0: about trying to create some sort of framework around rulemaking that involves the NCAA and college sports are heading down the right track. I mean, you've got Senator Cantwell, Democrat from state of Washington, who's been involved in these issues for years, and Senator Cruz out of Texas, Republican, who put together between them a bipartisan bill. You can see when you read it where they both gave to get something bigger. And that bill, for example, would have made it much harder for somebody to challenge a national rule like the rule that we have and that every other sports organization has about betting on your own team and betting on sports generally, to stand up. And I think in some ways, it's sort of a bit of a seminal moment for a lot of people. And that's certainly the reaction I've gotten from practically everybody who's either in or near college sports has been, holy cow, that's a problem.
1: Yeah, Charlie, I've had coaches and athletic directors from people or schools reach out to me saying, what's going to stop me if I get a wide, let's go wide receiver room, right? If a team gets a wide receiver hurt and an NFL team has cuts a wide receiver, is going to put him on the practice squad. Well, this one coach told me, hey, I can pay him $4 million versus $400,000 for a practice squad. What's going to stop us from doing that, even though it's against the NCAA rules? But the point of that comment was, how much power, Charlie, and I know this is frustrating for you, does the NCAA truly have to enforce their own rule book?
0: Well, as long as you have judges who are willing to sort of ignore the rules and the law in some respects on a number of these issues, and you have people that are willing to go to court over it, it's a question that's worth asking. I will say that on the eligibility stuff, which we've been dealing with all year, and I think we have a better eligibility policy that we're going to try and put in place, although the one we had it had been pretty good for almost 100 years. I think it's not so much that the bigger question is not so much the individual cases, because at the end of the day, the individual cases are sort of few and far between. It's the impact it has on sort of, you know, most organizations, including this one, right? There's the hard rules and then there's the soft rules, right? The hard rules are the ones that people, the membership votes on and puts in place, and the soft rules are sort of the modes of behavior associated with those rules. And when we're in a situation like the one we're in now, where even though the membership votes on the rules and the vast majority of the membership abides by those rules, the fact that some people will go to court, and in some cases to what I would describe as friendly courts, to chase a decision that gets them out from under a rule, it just destabilizes a lot, because it says to the people who play by the rules, you're being held to a different standard than the people who don't. And that, I think, is in some ways the bigger issue and the bigger problem. Because the vast majority of the membership still does comply with the rules. But you chip away at them long enough, and there are certainly consequences to that.
2: He's the former governor of Massachusetts, current president of the NCAA. Charlie Baker joins us here in Amber and Ian on ESPN Radio. I mean, I'll ask this question hesitantly, knowing your position, but like, if you could wave a magic wand, if you could be the person with the authority or tell the presiding body with the authority to correct this, what is the corrective course of action and who needs to take it?
0: Well, I think this is one of the reasons why we've been talking to Congress. Look. I more than most know how challenging and complicated the road to federal legislation is, because I spent 16 years of my life in state government. So I'm quite aware of the challenges that are associated with that. But if at the end of the day, you got a membership where 90% of the people play by the rules and accept them, even when they don't work for them, because you got 10% that's going to go to court, another 10% that goes, 3% of the 10% is going to win in court. The other 7%, most of the time, loses, by the way. It just creates a really challenging dynamic. And from my point of view, that's why the work that's being done in the Senate is really important. And it's why we were engaged with the folks on the House side earlier this year. I don't I don't look at this and say to myself, you know, you can wave a magic wand and suddenly make everybody behave the way you want them to. And my big worry with it is more about the, you know, the message it sends to a lot of people is I could play by the rules and accept whatever they are, or I could go to court and take my chances. And remember, when we go to court, you know, we hire lawyers, and the lawyers represent us, I believe, do a pretty good job in most cases. But it means we spend a lot of money on litigation against members of our own organization who, in many cases, voted to support the rules that are currently that are being challenged. And that's money we're not spending on enhancing student-athlete championship experiences or sending back to the membership so they can spend on scholarships or, you know, invest in programs that enhance our ability to deliver on health and safety requirements. I mean, there's, you know, a dollar's a dollar, right? And so you get the downside of people going outside the rules to begin with. And in addition to that, the uncertainty that comes with the fact that you don't always know what the courts are going to do. And then on top of that, you have the costs associated with this, which are dollars that I think all of us would much rather spend on, you know, helping schools and helping student-athletes be better and do better.
1: Charlie, we know you have a flight to catch. On a lighthearted note, kind of a lighthearted note, what is more difficult, being the governor and trying to get a bipartisan bill passed or being president of the NCAA?
0: You know, let's put it this way. I found joy and downright, you know, I found joy and downright dismay in both jobs.
2: Hey. Good politician line, Charlie. Very well done.
0: The time I spend with the kids that I get to talk to on campus and the time I get to spend with a lot of the coaches and other folks who support the kids that are doing really great things. Honestly, I see people all the time. I've met thousands of kids who play college sports, and they make me feel much better about the future. There's just no question about that.
1: And
0: at the end of the day, that's why I took the job in the first place. You know, my kids played college sports. My wife was the best athlete in the family. I played college sports. I really believe in what it is, what it stands for, and what it does for people. But, you know, at the end of the day here, we really do need to have some help from Congress here, or we're just going to keep spending more money on lawyers and not spending it on programs and kids and scholarships, which is where I'd rather put the money.
1: You're always about what's best for the game. That's what we truly appreciate you. Thanks, Charlie. Safe travels.
0: Okay, guys.
2: Appreciate you, sir.
0: Yeah, bye-bye.
1: All right, man. You hear, hey, Daddy, you know, in the background and all that good stuff. You know, he's joining us from an airport. Zeno, a ton to unpack there, man.
2: Yes.
1: A ton to unpack from Charlie Baker, former governor of Massachusetts, now the president of the NCAA. Because I do believe he wants and is doing what is in the best interest of the game. But they have no power, man. They have zero power anymore. You heard him say it.
2: Yeah. I mean, their hands are tied. And that's the problem. And I'll keep saying it. This is the Wild West. And nobody... The people that have the ability to put the clamps on it don't, because they're only focused on money. And the idea that anybody who is in charge is doing what's in the best interest of the sport, it's like the people who are in charge of college football hate it the most. And that's very disconcerting. I want to hear from you guys, 888-SAY-ESPN, 888-729-3776. Your reaction to the Brendan Sorsby ruling, what would you do if you were in charge? How do they fix this? Who's to blame? Any of your thoughts going forward here? Again, 888-SAY-ESPN, 888-729-3776. 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

0: 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Mark Zeno in for Amber Wilson alongside Ian Fitzsimmons, 888-SAY-ESPN, 888-729-3776. Want to hear from you guys. On Monday, a judge in Lubbock County, Texas, granted Sorsby a temporary injunction that might clear the transfer quarterback to play for the Big 12 this upcoming season.
1: Yes. Hold on. Watching Mike Commodore, a 2006 Stanley Cup champion, crank the hurricane warning right before game five of what has been a remarkable series, right? Now you're seeing it? Yeah. He's in a bathrobe, dude. He's in a damn bathrobe.
0: Listen, go big or go home at this point, right?
1: Are you kidding me? I love hockey
0: just
1: players.
0: Go all in and don't look back.
1: They are all a different breed, every single one of them. God bless them all, man. I mean, in a bathrobe.
0: Let me tell you something. Hockey players and hockey fans, the easiest way to describe them, lovable delinquents. That's exactly what they are. Lovable delinquents.
1: All right, speaking of delinquents.
0: Speaking of delinquents and delinquency. So Brandon Sorsby is going to be able to play for Texas Tech, the Big 12 favorites, even after the NCAA declared him ineligible for wagering on college sports. Now, Big 12 athletic directors also held a call with Brett Yormark, the Big 12 commissioner, on Tuesday, in which the league's other 15 universities unanimously opposed playing the Red Raiders if Sorsby is with them this year. Here's Pete Thamel, ESPN NCAA Football Insider, on what's next in the Big 12.
2: They're going to have to tangle legally with both Jeffrey Kessler, the state attorney general, and obviously Cody Campbell, the Texas Tech mega booster who has endless millions. 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
1: The previous president of the NCAA. And that is, do what's right for the game. I mean, Charlie Baker was at the college football seminar 2 years ago. When we all get together, you've been there, as I know, where, it's coaches, different conference commissioners. And this particular year, it was also Charlie Baker. And he's like, look, we have a ton that we want to do, but we can't do because we can't enforce our own rule book.
2: Yeah.
1: And that's what's happening right here. That is exactly what's happening right now, is that you have – it's not just the Big 12. It's any school out there right now who just saw this ruling from a local court in Lubbock County on the number one thing that you cannot do. It is black and white in the NCAA rulebook. You wager on a sport that you are playing, you are done. You will not be allowed to play. See Pete Rose.
2: And that's the way it should be.
1: It's cut and dry.
2: I mean,
1: they couldn't enforce it. They couldn't enforce their own rule book, man, because
2: right. You
1: had a local judge who, again, it was a Lubbock County, but he's not a Texas Tech Red Raider. The judge is a Houston Cougar alum, but where is he getting voted on? Where is his constituency?
2: Constituents. Mm-hmm.
1: Yeah, it's right there in Lubbock County. So even though you're not a Red Raider alum, you're still the judge being voted on by the people in Lubbock County on the quarterback for Texas Tech. And look, man, if I'm the Red Raiders, and full disclaimer, I've known Joe McGuire, the head coach there, a long time. Matt Dowdy, the SID, is a great friend. And Kirby Hocutt is a longtime friend of ours, their athletic director. I'm imploring all three. Punt. You got a good quarterback in Will Hammond. The backlash here alone should tell you everything. Sorsby should not be allowed to play college football because he bet on college football, Zeno.
2: Okay, I'll respond to that first. And by the way, we want to hear from you guys, 888-SAY-ESPN, 888-729-3776. Your reaction to the Sorsby ruling, what would you do if you were in charge? How do you fix it? Anything of the above. The problem with that is, and I agree with you, it would be great for them to step up and say, you know what, we're good, Brennan. We're going to move on, and that's the end of it. You figure out your end, we'll figure out our end. The problem is that nobody else will follow suit. If there was a general belief that other programs would act with the same level of integrity and do the same thing if something had happened, I think they would gladly do it. But in a arena where there are no rules and anything goes, it's not fair to ask one team to play against a different set of rules than everybody else, right? So it's not – I understand your point. I don't disagree, but there's no advantage to them doing
1: that. No, I understand where you're going. You're going with the thought of not one but two coaches that called me yesterday saying, what's going to stop us from poaching a practice squad player from an NFL roster if we have a left tackle that gets hurt or a wide receiver gets hurt and we can pay him – $4 million.
2: I mean,
1: whereas a practice clock,
2: the Honey Badger even put it out there on Twitter.
1: $400,000.
2: The Honey Badger, hey, I'll come back and play if you're going to pay me.
1: He actually put that tweet out. Yeah.
2: In theory, they can go get a former ex-NFL player to come back in and play.
1: Well,
2: stopping them.
1: To Baker's point, Charlie Baker, president of the NCAA, it is in our rule book that you can't do that. But as he eloquently stated, you go to a soft, his words, right? Soft local court, you can get that approved.
2: Exactly.
1: And overrule
2: and
1: us.
2: And that's why this is a legal problem. It's not a gambling problem. It's not a football problem. It's a legal problem. And the other thing here, look, I think the last line of defense really is Brent Yormark and the Big 12. For them to turn around and go, hey, Texas Tech, guess what? You're not eligible for postseason play. And that's the last line of defense.
1: Well, the College Football Playoff Committee.

0: Or, right, you know, whatever. One or the other, right? That's the only way out of this. But that doesn't benefit either one of those teams. It doesn't benefit either one of those entities to do that. There's no benefit to him other than to seem like the nice guy or be the nice guy or be the upstanding or hold up to some moral code that doesn't even exist. So in an arena where you're asking people to follow rules, in an arena where there are none, and they're making it up as they go along, right? I use this term all the time. No rules, just random enforcement of immediate policy. Like, that's what we're asking. Somebody randomly enforce a policy that doesn't exist right now and just make it a rule. That's not going to happen. It's not in the best interest of anybody to set that precedent.
1: I am beyond fascinated to see what happens with Texas Tech, mm-hmm. the Big 12, their constituency, whether it's, you know, the presidents, the ADs, and how they you know, either say we're not playing Texas Tech or they allow Source B to play at Texas Tech. It's beyond fascinating, folks. I'm telling you, this is it's a much broader picture than just Texas Tech football.
0: All right, up next on Amber and Ian, the Knicks still have one win to go, but did the finals end last night? Oh, yeah, they did. It's Amber and Ian on ESPN Radio, the ESPN App Series XM Channel 80.
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13: Center.
14: I'm Christine Lisi on ABC. It is Game 5 of the Stanley Cup Final, tied up at 2 games apiece. Golden Knights and Hurricanes are scoreless in the first period from Raleigh. Lightning star Nikita Kucherov won the Hart Trophy as the NHL's MVP. He had 130 points this season, including 104 points in a 50-game span. The largest World Cup in history kicked off today with Mexico's 2-0 victory over South Africa. Just months after surgery to repair 2 ligaments in his left knee, Chiefs quarterback Patrick Mahomes made it through the team's offseason program, which wrapped up today. There's optimism he'll be ready for next month's training camp from coach Andy Reid.
15: Looks like he's going to be able to do some things during camp. He did it out here, so I would presume in 40 days he'll be even better than that. We'll see where it goes. And you go through peaks and valleys in this thing on rehabs where you might plateau for a little bit, and then you don't ever know where those are and take place. So far, it's been a pretty steady climb up the hill there.
14: Major League Baseball, the Pirates, once down 5-0, have closed the deficit to 5-3 versus the Dodgers, thanks to home runs by Rafael Flores Jr. and Brandon Lau. Pete Alonso's 2-run blast, part of a 6-run third inning for the Orioles. They're up 6-4 on Seattle, top of the fourth, that game on ESPN. Seiya Suzuki's grand slam, one of 3 home runs hit by the Cubs in their 9-3 victory over the Rockies. Rangers top the Royals 4-2, their 9th win in 12 games. The Tigers went deep 6 times in their 11-0 rout of the Twins. Juan Soto hit the go-ahead home run in the 7th. Mets edged the Cardinals 5-4. Marlins blanked the Diamondbacks 2-zip. Otto Lopez 2-for-4 with a run scored.
16: Hey, it's Evan Cohen. Coming up Friday, we'll get you ready for Game 5 of the NBA Finals. Can the Spurs regroup after blowing a 29-point lead? 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
17: Brunson pulls a quick three off the front rim. No. Tip and go for the lead with 1.2 seconds to go. OG Anunoby flying out of nowhere.
18: I don't know if there's a play bigger than any other play in the history of Knicks basketball. He took on the challenge and he went and won the game for us.
19: He's been amazing, you know, since he's got here. And he's a winning player. He made a winning play.
20: I'm excited too. We're all excited. We're enjoying it right now, but we're just focused on the next game now.

0: York State of Mind. It's Amber and Ian on ESPN Radio, the ESPN app, Sirius XM channel 80. Mark Zeno in for Amber Wilson alongside the very irritated Ian Fitzsimmons. He's done with New York for right now. It's okay, buddy. Still only got 90 minutes left, and then you can kick me to the curb, and then we'll talk to you on Saturday night when I text you
1: nonstop. I swear to
0: God,
1: every Knicks fan, hell, every New York sports fan is already acting like the Knicks have won the Larry O. All of you. All of you.
0: Well,
1: am I wrong?
0: If a team comes back from 3-1 in the finals, it'll be the second time in history that it's ever happened. So,
1: the Cleveland Cavaliers,
0: We feel pretty good. LeBron James is not on the Spurs. So, I feel pretty good about our position right now.
1: But the Spurs could easily be up 3-1.
0: See, now I want to irritate you back because that's just an
1: Please.
0: But they're not. They're not up 3-1. We
1: are. You are correct.
0: Because we had the greatest. I hate doing that. We. I'm not part of the Knicks.
1: See, we're on the floor.
0: I was on my own floor. I was on my own floor. That was about it.
1: Praying.
0: The Knicks, Knicks had the greatest. Exactly. I was on my hands and knees. God, make this happen. No, but the Knicks had the greatest comeback in the history of the NBA Finals. And so we as a fan
1: Literally,
0: base,
1: they did. Yes. That
0: I feel pretty good. Let's do it this way.
1: Correct.
0: I'm going to step back here. Let's get a different perspective on this. Okay. So humor me here. Being everything that we've seen so far, I'll ask this question to you and I want a genuine response. Is this Knicks team, as an objective outsider, not a Knicks fan, is it fun to root for? Because I think objectively, this is a fun team to root for if you're not a Knicks fan.
1: Yeah, no, I would absolutely agree with that. And having been a part of the Dallas Mavericks radio network for years, I covered Jalen Brunson when he was a Dallas Maverick, and where Mark Cuban said, by the way, Knicks fans, you need to send Mark Cuban beyond a bouquet of flowers. I mean, you know, just go ahead and unload on a billionaire and thank you gifts, because he did not deem that Jalen Brunson was worth $33 to $35 million.
0: No, he did
1: not. On a 3-year contract. Yeah. And said, nah, we're not paying him that. The Knicks went, oh, wait, hold on. Yeah, we'll more than double that. Come on up here, Bubba. And he has been remarkable to watch. And the point of me telling that story is he's a good dude. He's just a good guy. He's not just a great player. He's a great person. And that's one of the things that I love about Jalen Brunson. Also, look, Josh Hart. Last night, man, oh, my gosh. If OG does not have that block and that tip in, I would go ahead. You're a New Yorker. Mm-hmm. And by the way, folks, also a colonel in the U.S. Army. So he knows a little bit about handling certain things, right, when it comes to discipline and – you know, adversity and a mishap. How would you handle if OG doesn't have that block, if De'Aaron Fox doesn't have that brain fart of not just, you know, dribbling it out and throwing the ball straight up in the air, or OG doesn't have the hand of God, the tip in, Josh Hart and that missed layup / dunk, whatever he was in the middle of, how would you handle that as a New York fan?
0: Well, I mean, it would be panic time, honestly. I mean, if it's 2-2 and they just lost both games at home,
1: How bad would you have gotten it today?
0: Josh Hart, I mean, it would have been
1: amazing.
0: It would have been Buckner-ish. I mean,
1: Lord, yeah.
0: Like, it would, come on, dude. I mean, just dunk the ball. Like, we all say it like we all can do it. Just dunk it. It's so easy. But, yes, we've seen lesser players than Josh Hart dunk a basketball before. And the moment of indecisiveness he had, you know, would be something that would be haunting us. You know, obviously best of three at that point in time. But you would 100% hit the panic button. I'll ask you this, okay, because we've heard a lot of superlatives thrown around. And we've also seen a lot of I don't know if it's all hyperbole, but – is there a statement that you heard, or is there a sense of hyperbole that you're like, guys, stop, come on, like you're being over fans here? Is there anything that you heard that you thought was so off base what fans have said?
1: Every bit of, what? You know, the end of the game. Oh my gosh, Jerry Seinfeld and Larry David, you know, and you know, Chamolet, and going down the list of celebs on the floor last night, which was a remarkable comeback. But it felt like they all believed in that they won the title. Folks, well, it ain't over yet. It's not done.
0: No, but that's why you have Jalen Brunson.
1: That's my number one takeaway watching that this morning was, hey, folks, this thing ain't over yet.
0: But Jalen Brunson even said it. There's nothing to celebrate yet. Nothing.
1: Well, the players are saying that, but you asked my opinion on watching everything else. Yeah, watching the fandom and especially those high-dollar celebs, man, it ain't over. It's not over yet.
0: Would you think it would be hyperbole or excessive? Or would you think less of me if I told you?
1: Yes, I would.
0: That today I went by the local county office with a petition to change my twin son's name, Dominic Vincent, to Owen G.
1: Oh, stop it. Honey, hush. Just stop.
0: Would it be above and beyond if I got a dog today and named
1: just
0: it OG?
1: Just stop.
0: Are these excessive things that I might be contemplating?
1: It's Jalen Brunson, Nick's card, and how emotionally draining. I'm throwing the audio. Here's Jalen Brunson, Nick's card, and how emotionally draining it was.
2: It was a lot, and just happy we found a way to come away with a win. We got a lot to learn these next couple of days, but our mentality has to be 0-0 the way it's been. It has to be that way, and I feel like us moving forward with that mindset can really benefit us, but it just... There's nothing to celebrate. It's not over yet. Not even close.
1: That's the attitude you want. That's the mentality you want with his sunglasses on, right? And the toboggan and very matter of fact, we haven't done a damn thing yet. That is the attitude you want.
0: So is it bad that I have spray painted ONG on my front lawn?
1: Oh, dear God. You probably have, haven't you?
0: Is it excessive to do that?
1: So maybe, he is, by the way. Brunson is not right now the MVP of this series.
0: You may be right. I don't care.
1: It's OG.
0: You could give it to Timothy Chalamet at this point. I don't care. Give it to anybody.
1: God. Folks, this is what I'm dealing with. I mean, I've got Nick Carty, Nick fan. I mean, I've got Blondie rolling in here, right? A Nick fan. I've got Zeno. It's not over yet. It's not.
0: I'm just contemplating ideas of how to memorialize last night.
1: Cardi, when are you driving down for the parade?
3: All right. I mean, you act like they're up 3-1, and they just took the soul of the Spurs. Are you going to put money on the Spurs to come back?
1: Oh, I already bet on the Spurs on DraftKings. Ahead of me. I'm in a commercial here, bro. What do we got, man? Hold on. Vegas was up 1-0. What do we got?
3: That was it. You never said the first goal.
0: No, he's a little delayed.
1: Come on, dude. That was like 10 minutes ago. We were in a
3: Well, you didn't update it.
0: It's fairness to him. Right. We didn't update it.
1: In other words, he wanted me to move on because, we're going to put him in a box.
3: I'm not in a box. It's the greatest city in the world, and you just don't tell acknowledge him, that fact, but.
0: Tell them.
3: Knicks in five.
0: And by the way, you know, when you for the people who do that whole thing with all the stars that are sitting front row and everything else, that is part of the aura of New York. And it's captured perfectly in the movie Molly's Game. You know Molly's Game with Jessica Chastain?
1: Yeah.
0: When she moves from L.A. to New York, says, New York doesn't have movies. New York doesn't have stars, but it has the Yankees, right? And the idea that just the stars – play the biggest names in the world reside in New York, and that's what
1: Dirk
0: makes
1: Nowitzki,
0: that arena.
1: You used to tell me his favorite road game was always the Garden. Loved playing in the Garden. And if you look at Dirk's point production in the Garden, I swear to God, I think he averaged over 28 points a game, you know, playing in Madison Square Garden.
0: Is that good?
1: Yeah. To your point, that is where the greats love to go and shine because it's the Garden. It's different.
0: 100%
1: it is. I mean, the outcry this morning and through the entire day into the evening has been, Knicks have won the Larry O. It's over. It's done. Hand them the trophy. I'm telling you right now, Spurs -5.5 on DraftKings. I hammered the Spurs -5.5.
0: Well, I'm telling you, I'm absolutely taking the Knicks. I'll tell you that right now. From a betting perspective, absolutely.
1: Friendly wager between the two of us. Yeah.
0: Okay. Well, I think this one's real. All right.
1: The other one was real, too. There it is! Hello, Hurricanes! Is it Jordan Staal again? The ageless wonder. He's got the cheddar on his sweater. It is 1-1, 8:14 to go in the first period. Jordan Staal, the capitan of the Hurricanes on ABC, has just knotted this bad boy up at one apiece. There you go, Mark Zeno.
0: Oh, wow. That was a sloppy play by Vegas. A bad turnover and a nice tip in from Staal. That was great. That was
1: mercy, son. Let's have a night. Let's have a night.
0: I mean, that would, but not good for your under. You got two goals in the first period.
1: I just want a great game.
0: I know. That's you good. Do. And you're absolutely going to get one. So we are loving life here right now. A whole lot of fun. All right. Up next here on Amber and Ian, a lot of superstitions surrounding, you know, the way you watch sports. I did one last night.
1: I'm sure you did.
0: I had several of them, including leaving the girlfriend upstairs. She could not come back downstairs. You stay up there. Don't come down here. Don't come in this room. You just what wherever you sat.
1: Ben Stiller has superstitions. I mean, oh, my Lord.
0: He has plenty of them. How superstitious and new are you? We want to hear from you next. It's ESPN Radio and the ESPN app.
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1: Sam Bernie on ESPN Radio, the ESPN app, SiriusXM, Channel 80. Mark Zeno in for Amber Wilson alongside the incomparable Ian Fitzsimmons. Knicks up 3-1 after the greatest comeback in NBA Finals history last night. OG Anunoby with a tip-in with 1.2 seconds left on the clock. I mean, look, before we get to the superstition thing, I'd like to hear from you guys on your superstitions when you watch games. 888-SAY-ESPN, 888-729-3776. Yeah, I mean, you know,
2: you have many. Just, there's no doubt in my mind.
1: Oh, every fan does. I just, you know, what OG did last night in that final play, I mean,
2: are you changing the name moment, of your sons?
1: I think it's fair to petition. I will call them O and G, or at least change their middle initials to O and G. Vincent G and Dominic O. OG. Right? Like, family dog now named OG. You know? Like, OG, get over here. I think it's, you know.
2: OG is actually, by the way, a good name for a dog. It is.
1: Oh, yeah.
2: Anunoby is, to me, the MVP so far through four games.
1: I mean, are we gonna get people naming their babies OG if the Knicks win this thing?
2: Oh, 1,000,000%. when Peyton Manning was the quarterback at Tennessee, do you know how many Peytons were named as far as pets and children that were born, male or female? Are you kidding? Yeah, it's too many to count. So, do I have my superstitions? Absolutely. Especially when I was playing, I wore the same damn sliding shorts for 3.5 years till they were torn to pieces. I would take a chaw at a Levi Garrett plug during games, right? Until I was finally noticed by the refs and the SEC were like, no, you can't do that. That's actually illegal. So, but it's a little things. Yeah. I mean, we all have our pregame rituals or whatever, but as a fan, oh my gosh, I will move in to a different seat on the couch.
1: I've always done that.
2: My mom is the worst.
1: The thing is, when you're winning, you have to go back to the same seat if you get up. You cannot get up from that seat. You have to stay there.
2: It's like you talk to mom when her Saints are playing, right? I mean, yeah. It's nonstop. Ben Stiller, Knicks super fan, was on with Charles Barkley and the guys on Inside the NBA last night. Here's what he said.
3: Yeah, my wife, Christine, and I came home after the last game and burned the clothes we were wearing. I'm not ever wearing that stupid final shirt that I was wearing. That was awful. And the jeans. She had some, like, bracelets that got thrown away. Yeah, it's just you wipe it clean. And, you know, these I've been wearing for a while because I've had good games with them, too. But otherwise, everything else, you start fresh.
2: All right, so I'm not burning clothes, right? Especially in that tax bracket, there's no way, because the jeans he was wearing, I guarantee you weren't Wranglers like what I wear, right? Or the jacket. But I do respect the ever-loving hell out of him going, you know what? The clothing that we were wearing, gone. Incinerated. Yeah. History. Out. Done. Knicks win. I promise you, guys like Ben Stiller, you, Mark Zeno, and if it were my team, I will be wearing the exact same outfit from underwear, socks on down, done, same thing.
1: It's Rinse funny because the shirt that I wore to watch game three, threw it in the wash and threw it out. But it was a Knicks shirt. Okay, we're not putting this thing on for game four. So that was 100% not happening again. But I sat, you sit in the same seat, you do the same things over and over again. You feel the mojo starting to build, like you're the cosmos of the universe. You're part of, and even though,
2: and we feel like we have an outcome.
1: Right, in the back of my head, I know it has absolutely no bearing whatsoever.
2: None.
1: And listen, as people who like to wager, you and I, like, I go through the same sort of process every time when after a bet. Well, that bet went on. I'm going to do the same thing again. I'm going to put the remote in the same spot and everything else. Like, I know it has absolutely no bearing on the outcome, none whatsoever. But you do it anyway. Because you just feel like...
2: Why do we do that?
1: I think it is it's more like a sense of belonging. I think it's more of a sense of being part of the whole thing. It traps you in the moment, right? I mean, think of it this way.
2: Ben's when still you, burning his jeans that he wore in game three.
1: He can afford to burn jeans. So, you know, his jeans are probably $250 a pair, but that's neither here nor there. Going to the Gap for $29. So, but anyway, I think the point is that you just feel like you are part of the whole experience. It immerses you in the experience. You and I know this just from covering games objectively. Yep. When we see great games and things that happen that we have no emotional investment in, you view it through a different lens. But when you're part of the whole entire thing, and you're part of the, you feel like you were part of that comeback.
2: Not even physically, like, emotionally, right? Not physically invested, emotionally right. invested.
1: It's something as simple as, you know, and I cracked a beer at this point, and everything started to change, so I started drinking beer the rest of the game. You know, like, it's one of the, some silly thing like that that just ties you forever to the moment. You never forget it. That's what the superstition does as a fan. It ties you, you know, to the moment, and you remember all of those things. I mean, I did the same thing during college, okay, after every Yankees playoff win, all right, in 96 and in 98. Put a huge speaker in the window and started blaring New York, New York outside onto the campus. It was annoying. Everybody hated me for it, and I understand why. But I repeated it the same time, the same way. I sat in the same seat during every game that we watched in our dorm. I mean, like, you know, these are silly things that we do, and you look back on it. Yes, it was utterly ridiculous to do it. It had absolutely no bearing on the outcome. But you do it anyway because...
2: But you thought you did, yeah.
1: Yeah.
2: Now, that's the beauty and the power of sports, right? That's what Nelson Mandela was talking about. Sports has the innate, remarkable ability to unite and bring so many different, you know, classes together. Sports does not know color, sex, you know... Nope. Tax brackets, that's the beauty of it. I mean, it's a remarkable drug. And by the way, on that matter, drugs don't know, they're colorblind. Yeah, they don't know tax brackets and so on and so forth. But that's why sports is one of the greatest things that we have going. And we always love it. And that's why we are so stupidly superstitious about what when we're all watching our teams. And Nick Cardi, you're a New Yorker. Come on, man. You're a Knicks fan.
4: I know, I'm not insane. No, I mean,
2: well, you are.
1: Hold on. What was that statement? I'm not insane.
4: 1 minute. I don't really think I have that many superstitions. I wear like the same Brunson jersey for the, like, it's the same one. I like, there was no difference between game four and game five. So, or three and four.
2: But you're wearing the same Brunson uni.
4: Yeah, but it's the only one I have, so it's not like I'm. I'm Ben Stiller.
2: So you're not wearing just a white tank top. You're wearing the same damn shirt. So yes, that is superstitious. Yes,
4: I guess I got my Knicks pine
2: no
4: glass
2: I'm
4: drinking
2: it.
4: Out of. Yeah, I'm all in. Yeah.
1: Everybody's got their little quirks that they do, and I would tell you, I would even argue too. Female sports fans are more superstitious than men.
2: Oh, my wife. Oh my Lord, dude. Oh yeah, coach. No. Don't
1: I would argue they're way.
2: Don't even
1: more
2: get me started. Oh hell yes! Oh.
1: NBA playoffs are on ESPN Radio. Catch postseason action on ESPN Radio and the ESPN app, presented by Gusto. Coming up next, what was it like inside Madison Square Garden last night? We're going to talk to the man who was behind the mic. Oh God, he is as elated as I am. That's next. It's ESPN Radio and the ESPN app.
5: Hey, this is Rich Eisen. 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We'll talk about it with Hall of Famer Chris Webber. The actor Hart Denton from the Yellowstone spinoff series Dutton Ranch joins us in studio. 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
20: I'm Christine Lisi. From Raleigh, North Carolina, it is a crucial game five of the Stanley Cup final on ABC. Golden Knights got on the board first thanks to Pavel Dorofeyev's 11th goal of this postseason. Hurricanes answered with Jordan Staal's 11th of the playoffs. Vegas and Carolina tied at one after one. Lightning star Nikita Kucherov won the Hart Trophy as the NHL's MVP. He had 130 points this season, including 104 points in a 50-game span. The largest World Cup in history kicked off with Mexico's 2-0 victory over South Africa. Spurs center Victor Wembanyama maintains his team remains resolute in the aftermath of their historical collapse in Game 4 of the NBA Finals when they blew a 29-point lead in a one-point loss to the Knicks. A lot of work ahead for Coach Mitch Johnson, with San Antonio down 3-1, says NBA champion Jaren Jackson Sr.
21: They're going to have to get back into the drawing board, and, you know, they just got to figure out who's going to be on the floor in the second half, who can touch the paint. Can Wimby do it? Maybe. We don't know. I think Castle's done a great job of it, you know, on a consistent basis. He's got to figure out the way to get Castle in the paint. Harper's just been magnificent. Mm-hmm. Got to find ways to get him on the floor to generate buckets.
20: Jaren Jackson Sr. on Freddie and Harry. Game 5 Saturday, 7:30 Eastern, ESPN Radio, 8:30 Eastern on ABC. Major League Baseball, Shohei Ohtani 2-for-2 with a solo home run. Dodgers clinging to a 5-4 lead on the Pirates, top of the 7th. On ESPN, Orioles up 6-5 on the Mariners, bottom 5. Julio Rodriguez, RBI single, has pulled the M's within 1. A grand slam for Seiya Suzuki. Alex Bregman, 2-run blast. Cubs over the Rockies, 9-3.
22: Hey, it's Evan Cohen. Coming up Friday, we'll get you ready for Game 5 of the NBA Finals. Can the Spurs regroup after blowing a 29-point lead? Plus, we'll react to the Stanley Cup Final. 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
1: 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It's an elated Mark Zeno. I could not be more excited to
2: talk
1: to
2: you. You went third person already.
1: Well, yeah, I've been, listen, I mean,
2: twice.
1: I, I think it is warranted given this occasion, given this moment, and here to be part of this moment.
2: For an hour.
1: He called a great moment last night. Mark Kestinger, who was on the call last night for ESPN Radio for game four of the NBA Finals and the incredible comeback by the New York Knicks. I can't wait to hear from Kesty. Kesty, have you come down from the high that was last night?
0: Well, Mark and Fitzy, I've come down from the 33,000 feet. We cruised that from New York to San Antonio just a little while ago. But that was that was something else. We were in New York last year in the second round when the Knicks beat the Celtics, and we got a little taste of what New York City could be like in modern times if the Knicks made a run to the finals and maybe even a championship. And I don't think that taste last year was even close to last night. And I can't imagine what it'll be like, you know, when and if the Knicks clinch a championship. And if they don't do it here in San Antonio in five, can you imagine if they clinched it at the Garden? I mean, it was something else. I mean, in my mind, I'm already thinking like, all right, let's start thinking about a 2-2 series, best of three. San Antonio's got two of the last three. And then, you know, PJ Carlesimo just kept telling us, you know, don't be shooting threes. Don't take any early threes. And and all of a sudden, all the fixins were there for a Knick comeback. But still, you know, so many things happened in those last couple of minutes that's what blows your mind is you're trying to piece everything together in real time while you're on the air. And that was a lot of fun.
1: Kesty, real quick. I mean, I've heard several different reactions from people. New Yorkers are like, you know, Connor said it was the greatest moment in Madison Square Garden history. Everybody's got their sort of superlatives on this. From a noise standpoint, from a game standpoint, does that compare to anything you've been a part of in your career?
0: Wow. You know, we've been in some loud buildings over the years, but I also think, you know, the ghosts of buildings, you know, I believe in that kind of stuff. I mean, you know, PJ was at the 70 and 73 Knicks championship runs. He was there for Ali Frazier. I've been there for big concerts. You know, it's just there's something about that building, and maybe it's because I'm a guy from the Northeast who grew up in upstate New York, you know, whatever, and, you know, there was always something special about it. But when it gets roaring, it's right up there. And the ironic part was I've never been in that building where it's been so quiet like it was when they're down 27 at halftime. Like, I'm waiting for the boos, like a loud chorus of boos, and there was a smattering going into halftime. But not a ton. And I think because people paid, you know, average $8,000, that they're like, you know what? I'm staying till the end. Because I would have expected that building to be half empty if it was a regular season game and it was 76-49. So, but when it gets rolling, it's just, there's just something special about that place. And that was one of those nights that we'll be talking about for years, maybe decades. And, you know, finally people ask me, like, what's the greatest game you've ever been to? And I'm like, I think that one just shot to number one.
2: Whoa, wait, you and I called Bama LSU overtime.
0: We did.
2: Jaden Daniels, end zone.
0: I
2: go,
0: think
2: touchdown.
0: That just
1: wow.
2: I mean,
0: that was something else at Baton Rouge at night, Saturday night, overtime.
2: Field storm, right? I mean, that was an insane game, man. I mean, at Saban's last year at Bama.
0: I think I'm biased as an NBA guy. I was never like a diehard Knicks fan, but that was the team of my father. He loved those early 70s Knicks. And you know, as a radio man who wanted to be a play-by-play guy, listening to Marv Albert in the 70s, you know, as a 7 and 8 year old, like there was just something special about it. And so there's definitely a bias there, but
2: hell, Zeno.
0: Yeah, I think it passed.
2: We were 18 seconds at the Fiesta Bowl last year, 18 seconds away from Lane Kiffin's former team going to the college football playoff national title, and he's saying that a non-title game was one of the best. Yeah. Hey, look, that says everything. So having said all of that, Kesty, when it got to 29, right, at what moment in the second half did you feel like, holy hell, this might happen? This actually might actually, you know, lead to a Knicks comeback win, which would be the largest in the history of the NBA?
0: Yeah, you know, it's a good question because there was a little bit of like a hint in the third quarter, a slight hint when Stephon Castle picked up his fourth foul. He went out. Knicks made a little inroad. They cut 10 points off of that 29 quick. and then it's down to 15 at the end of four, and you're like, all right, maybe something's going to happen. And you remember that time when Wemby had like two long arm tip offensive rebounds and put it back in? That got
2: I was asleep. Sorry.
1: Oh, you dog.
0: That's all right. I'd say go back in DVR and check it out. but it got to 20, and I'm like, you know what? The Knicks are using so much energy to try to get back in this one, and every time San Antonio would kind of settle down. But it was definitely when they got it to single digits. You know, when it got under nine, and again, San Antonio inexplicably just early clock three-pointers. And I think, and Doris Burke, credit to her, she was way early on this. When Jose Alvarado came in and played with Jalen Brunson, yeah. Brunson went off ball, and those two had that, you know, had never played together at any point, you know, to that extent. That was when it became apparent. It was like, I don't know if they're going to win it, but they're going to make it close, and which is great for us. We always say close games. I don't care who wins, just give me a close game. And then, you know, no one could have expected what happened in those last 60 seconds.
1: By the way, real quick, you know, the difference between Mike Brown and Tom Thibodeau. Mike Brown was willing to put Alvarado on the floor. That would have never happened under Tibbs last year. Just as a side note, Mark Kestenger, ESPN Radio, play-by-play for the NBA Finals, joining us here in Amber and Ian on ESPN Radio. Look, when you blow a 29-point lead and you have a historic collapse, it's never just one thing. I mean, I've seen these in every sport throughout my career. But if there was one thing that was more to blame than another, or the most to blame than another for the Spurs, Kesty, what do you think it was?
0: Yeah, I mean, outside of shot selection, outside of, you know, not using the clock as your friend. And again, in the NBA, you can rip a run 18-0, 20-0. It happens fast. And, you know, there were still two quarters to play, you know, at 29. But I think the costly turnovers, and I, you know, everybody's piled on De'Aaron Fox today, and he's a great guy and an outstanding basketball player. But the reason he's on the floor is to settle down the young guys,
2: not turn over the basketball.
0: Yep. And yes, you know, when you read the situation and, you know, wait to be fouled, you know, that's a whole nother discussion unto itself. But I thought it was untimely errors. When they go bad and they go off the rails, it's like you see the youth. You see how young they really are. Like, they are incredibly talented, and it's amazing they've gotten to this point. And in other scenarios, in another universe, these games have all been tight. They could be up 3-1 if they don't make the mistakes.
1: Look, Kenny Atkinson just walked into the room. There you go. Oh, you guys are your analytics. Okay? They're right. Not up 3-1.
2: This ain't analytics, Zeno. This is actually watching the damn game, even though I was asleep when they were down 27. There you go.
0: You sound like Kornheiser. Come on, man. You can't talk yourself in the first quarter.
2: Kesty, you know I'm not going to lie. I mean, I was. I mean, I'm like, this game's over. I'm done. I'm out.
0: First of all, you know, we like it here in Central Time in Texas. You know, being in the East, which is my natural habitat, I forgot. I'm like, oh, man, these games don't even start till 8:45. And we had to get there super early because of all the issues going on around the building that I hate to say it, but there were a couple times where one of us yawned pregame, and I'm like, yo, no yawning. We haven't even started yet.
1: Mark Kessler's are joining us here, ESPN Radio. Let me ask you, just, you know, put it in context from your perspective. I mean, I know where I sit on this as a Knicks fan and a native New Yorker and, you know, growing up in the shadows of Madison Square Garden. I know what this means, you know, to me. But if they pull this thing off and finish it, put it in context of how this Knicks season ranks, where it is, what it means to New York. Give me all of it.
0: Yeah, it's just a special team that came together at the right time. They weren't perfect all season long. They were good enough to make a run to the championship round last year. The coaching change to bring in Mike Brown, you pointed out, you know, Coach Brown's going to go a little deeper in his rotation as he did during the year for moments just like this. But Jalen Brunson, it's just, you know, look, the guy wasn't even selected in the first round of the draft. He wasn't even re-signed by the Mavericks. Karl Anthony Towns, a former number one pick, you know, who comes over in a trade. OG Anunoby, you know, again, the Knicks were not known for making all these right decisions in the last 25 years.
2: And Kesty, stop. Both of you. The damn thing, it's not, they haven't won yet. It's not over.
0: They haven't, but we're they setting haven't. The stage here.
2: Zeno's about to parade route for 2 hours.
1: Listen, and oh, by the way, one of the OG Anunoby trade is like, RJ Barrett is what they get. Like, that is the biggest steal I've seen in a long time.
0: Manuel quickly, yeah. No, it's outside. I mean, it's, look, think of the window we're in right now when it's all said and done. It's a Western window. It's Golden State ending. Denver, we thought it was going to be a bigger window. Oklahoma City looked like they could run off five in a row. San Antonio freight trains them, you know, maybe passes them, or those are going to be the two Titans of the West. And can the Knicks squeeze one out in the middle of all this and they win 13 straight playoff
2: games?
0: He's
2: dancing. You have him dancing right now. I'm telling you. I really want this to go seven, and can we just get a camera on Zeno?
1: No, the rest of my hair will fall out. I'll be bald.
2: Absolutely epic. All right,
0: I still remember flying to Oakland, California, and getting that notification on my phone from Woj that the Golden State Warriors would be without Draymond Green. And thinking, you know, there's no way the Cavs are coming back from down 3-1. So your point is very well taken.
2: Thank you. Thank you very much, Kesty. Hey, all right, before we turn you loose, the PJ Carlissimo, 10-course cuisine. Well, how was it in New York? Because I know that was the formal, the big one, right? What was you know, before game, I think, 3, right? So now it's extended. So come on, serve it up. What do we got? How was it?
0: Bring it on. It was great. We went to a couple of outstanding places. One that's one of his favorite haunts. Oh, yeah. Well, maybe three. Three. and the party just keeps getting a little bit larger. We found a little post-game haunt where, you know, it's locked up. You know, it's midnight. And PJ shows up and a guy magically is there to open up the door, and next thing you know, we're there till about 2:30 in the morning. Even Sir Charles Barkley showed up at that one. So it's great being with that guy. I mean, the city's on virtual lockdown around Madison Square Garden, and police officers are moving the scaffolding for PJ Carlissimo, because here comes Coach. So you stay close to that man, and you can get anywhere in New York City, especially a good Italian meal.
2: Nuts. Oh, that's so fantastic. Good. So good, brother. Hey, man, have a great call. It's right here on ESPN Radio, Game 5. Get ready. Who the hell knows what's going to happen?
1: Have a good championship call.
0: No clue.
2: Oh, here we go.
0: No clue.
2: There it is. See, Kesty.
0: You got a lot to deal with these next few days, Fitz. You got a lot to deal with.
2: I'm calling out sick tomorrow. See, have a great call, Kesty.
1: Thanks, Kesty.
0: All right, guys. Have a great show.
2: See you, buddy. I appreciate it. One, I want to ride PJ Carlissimo's hip, right? Because
1: when you open doors
2: at joints that are closed at 2 a.m. in New York, you got stroke. You, I can't deal with anymore. No.
1: I take that personally.
2: But I love you.
1: I know. I mean, listen, we're quite the pair, you and I. That said, we still have a lot to do as far as the Knicks are concerned. You're right. It's not over. It's not over. And I tell you what, after we get down from the euphoria of coming
2: past
1: this whole thing, we will focus on Game 5. Right up next, is it a good idea to coach your kids' baseball team?
2: No.
1: It could be. That's next on ESPN Radio.
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0: those kind of
1: not
0: things.
1: Not this year.
0: When I was a lot younger and a lot more reckless, now I sort of value the things that I have earned in this life.
2: Dan, so, things kind of expensive. Yeah.
0: It's just a headache of replacing it, too. I have not gone off the rails yet at that point. I've become a little bit more judicious in my
2: Responsible.
0: Old age. Okay. Yeah, I sure call it that. With the occasional slip up, I don't tell anybody about. But nonetheless, we digress. When I'm not doing that, I am spending my time as I was earlier today, prior to the show, coaching the Twins at All-Star Baseball. All-Star.
2: You're out of your mind.
0: I'm probably not going to come off looking well. As we peruse through this conversation,
2: I would really love to go to phones on this. And I know we have big deal, not a big deal coming up, but phone lines are open because this is so relatable. At 888-SAY-ESPN, 888-729-3776. Any dad, any mom out there, have you or would you coach your kid in Little League? Go ahead, fire away.
0: So here's the thing. Like, I am a jerk to my own children, like as a coach.
2: You're a colonel in the U.S. Army.
0: Okay,
2: so
0: but like
2: that's
0: okay,
2: where it starts.
0: So
2: go.
0: One of my sons pitches, and he pitches pretty well. The other one doesn't, okay? And he asked me, why can't I pitch? And I tell him, because you're not any good.
2: Oh, Lord.
0: You don't throw strikes. I don't know what to tell you.
2: Well, like, can he hit?
0: He can hit. He hits better than the one who pitches, yes.
2: Okay.
0: So,
2: you know where I'm going with that.
0: Yes. Well, my one son, the pitcher, who isn't as good of a hitter as his brother, he gets upset because he bats like ninth and tenth. I'm like, he's like, well, why can't I bat higher? I'm like, because you can't hit. Like, I don't know what to tell you. Like, I'm not the sugar coating dad. I'm not the one who's going to.
2: Hell no.
0: I'm not going to BS my children into thinking they're better than they are. You earn. You get what you earn.
2: Amen.
0: And when I coach these kids, I coach them all the same. And the problem is that my two goofballs, okay, like to interrupt everything I say because their dad is talking. So I'm holding a team meeting. One of these two yokels likes to interrupt me in the middle, and I have to go, just run. Just start running. Just go. Just run to the foul pole and don't come back. And they literally
2: don't
0: stand at the foul pole and wait, can I come back now?
2: Come back.
0: No, wait till the meeting's over.
2: Don't come back.
0: Like, I coach the team.
2: Oh, my God.
0: They happen to be my children, but I coach the team, and I coach the team, and I coach everybody the same. So I refuse to give preferential treatment to my kids. If you earn it,
2: I coached Little League. I did it. Now, I did not coach my kids. I coached anybody else's kids because we were asked to coach. We were, please, will you come coach our kids? Okay, sure. I'm in. But I would be so hard on my own child. I couldn't even imagine trying to do what you're doing.
0: Yeah,
2: but you being you and a colonel and your military background, folks, he served two tours, right? So
0: I have to admit, I have been told by other parents that when my kids do wrong, like I need to be less animated about it.
2: Yes,
0: like you might want to just because I don't do it with the other kids. But when it's my kids, I'm like, oh, you got to be kidding me.
2: I would almost fly over to Atlanta
0: to watch your game. We got two this
2: weekend.
0: Yes,
2: to watch you coach a game, it would be that entertaining.
0: Right.
2: Yes.
0: 888-SAY-ESPN.
2: We need a camera on you.
0: I will
2: just
0: tell people
2: for
0: to film
2: social
0: it.
2: Media. I can't even
0: Phil
2: imagine.
0: Is in Springfield. Phil, you're on ESPN even. Radio.
3: Hey, what's going on? It sounds like you guys got some personal feelings in your games when it comes to coaching. And I'll tell you one thing. I've been a coach in multiple leagues that I've been when mostly not for my kids. And, you know, you always got these different types of kids there. And the one thing I've always been is I'm absolutely competitive. I got kicked out of a hockey league because of that.
0: Oh, God.
3: It was just because the guys, I was one of the younger guys. I was fast. I was feisty, but I was competitive as anything. I got benched by my coach in baseball because I made a bad play on a fly to right field, and I was just screaming my head off into my glove, and he's like, nope, that's not what we do. I mean, I had multiple instances like these things, and so in a certain way, you know, if I was coaching, I'd be very competitive, you know, but

0: with my kid there, I feel like, you know, he doesn't want his daddy to be considered, you know, someone that's like, oh, I hate your father, whatever. So I feel like I would be competitive maybe more to the other team than my own.
1: Yeah.
0: But, you know, with the amount of different personalities you got on the team, I feel like I would be great coach and the team would like me, but I feel like Brad Marchand. You want me on your team, but everyone else.
1: not against you. Yeah, right. That's Brad the way to go. Appreciate the phone call. The guy you want on your team and not. Okay.
2: Wilson. Let's go Wilson, right?
1: We'll get a couple more on these on the other side. We also got Big Deal, Not a Big Deal next. It's ESPN Radio.
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15: I'm Christine Lisi. With the Stanley Cup Final knotted up at 2 games apiece, a critical Game 5 for the Golden Knights and Hurricanes tonight on ABC. Vegas and Carolina tied at 1 in the second. Pavel Dorofeev has scored for the Knights. Jordan Staal for the Canes. Lightning star Nikita Kucherov won the Hart Trophy as the NHL's MVP. He had 130 points this season. The largest World Cup in history kicked off today with Mexico's 2-0 victory over South Africa. Texas Attorney General Ken Paxton sent a letter to the Big 12 Commissioner Brett Yormark notifying the league it would be exposed to substantial liability if it takes action against Texas Tech quarterback Brendan Sorsby. The conference's executive board met today to discuss its options on Sorsby, who was declared ineligible by the NCAA for betting on college sports, but was granted a temporary injunction on Monday to play. A couple of concerns in the aftermath of that ruling for NCAA President Charlie Baker.
16: You get the downside of people going outside the rules to begin with. And in addition to that, the uncertainty that comes with the fact that you don't always know what the courts are going to do. And then on top of that, you have the costs associated with this, which are dollars I think all of us would much rather spend on, you know, helping schools and helping student athletes be better and do better.
15: Charlie Baker on Amber and Ian. Major League Baseball Dodger superstar Shohei Ohtani 2-for-2 with a solo home run before leaving tonight's game in Pittsburgh with left knee inflammation. Dodgers leading the Pirates 7-4 top of the eighth inning. Adley Rutschman's driven in 3 runs, scored another. Orioles up 7-5 on the Mariners, bottom 7 in a game on ESPN. Cubs defeated the Rockies 9-3. Chicago highest run total since May 27th.
17: 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The latest NFL news from Tom Pelissero. The World Cup is going down. Coach Greg Berhalter joins us in studio. 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
1: 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Knotted at 1 in the second period, Game 5 of the Stanley Cup Final between the Knights, Golden Knights, and Carolina Hurricanes. 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
19: No. By the way, William Karlsson having his left elbow looked at right now for the Golden Knights. And it looks like he's actually going to the locker room. So
1: that's not good.
19: Left arm, yeah. And he is a playmaker for the Knights. 11:22 to go in the second period. Not at one. There you go.
1: All right. Real quick before we get to big deal, not a big deal. We continue a great conversation off air in the break about coaching kids in baseball.
19: Or any sport for that matter.
1: But, you know, let's just say I'm probably not everybody's. It's weird. Like the
19: parents, let's just say the majority of the conversation that we had off air cannot be had on air.
1: Well, that's true. And it's not because we use foul language, but just, you know, the honesty that we bore to.
19: No, it's both.
1: Yeah, oh, yeah. All that too. But nonetheless, so we're taking quick phone calls.
19: I'm going to blame ESPN. Cardi for everything, right? Nick Cardi, our producer, right there.
1: Ryan is in South Carolina. Ryan, you're on ESPN Radio.
20: Hey, guys. I hope y'all are having a good night. Listen to you every night. So my son. We've done football, we've done baseball, I've coached him in everything. We're talking football and since third grade on, wasn't the most talented, but I'd ride him. And when somebody didn't know something, he was gifted with a brain, like really, he could memorize a whole playbook. Somebody wouldn't do something, I'd send him in. He'd just get lit up and I'd light him up. That was just that. And so that kind of went through, and he started this year. He came to me, he goes, hey, I'm not really wanting to play football because you know everything. And I said, okay, what do you want to do? He goes, I'm just going to do wrestling because you don't know anything about that.
19: That your son is a damn genius.
20: Yeah.
19: How old?
20: Yes.
1: How old's your son?
20: Oh, he's 15. Sorry.
19: Yeah. Well, wicked smart for 15. Like, hey, Dad, since you think you know football, I'm going to go and play a sport that you have no concept of what's going on as far as leverage and this and that. I'm going to go and be a wrestler. That's brilliant on your son's part. Zeno, you probably wouldn't allow your son to actually do that.
1: I let him give it a shot. Hey, you're on your own. I can't help you. I mean, there's not much I can do for you. Don't ask me for help. I mean, soccer, put the ball in the net. Go run and kick it. I don't know what to tell you.
19: How about the kid going, because you know nothing about this particular sport, that's the one I'm going to go play.
1: I mean, if that doesn't say I love you, I don't know what does. I love you enough to get away from you.
19: That's kind of a big deal, not a big deal.
3: Just making headlines.
21: Extra, extra, read all about it.
3: But is it a big deal or not a big deal with Amber and Ian?
19: So good. I love you so much. I'm going to get away from you.
1: There you go.
19: That's so good.
1: Describe my marriage. But that's neither here nor there. All right, Cardi, you taking this one? Are we bringing you into this?
19: Cardi's here. Come on now. Here we go.
0: All right, so last night, big night in New York City. For those of you who don't know, the Knicks had a nice little win on their resume, they added.
1: Giddy up.
0: It got worse for Victor Wembanyama after the game, though. As he was headed to his hotel last night late in New York after the game, he was hit with boos and a lot of heckling from Knicks fans and nearly got hit by a flying egg. It was a video that surfaced online today. The egg just missed him. He turned around, had some words with the fans, and then obviously police were able to escort the 7-foot Frenchman into the hotel. So it was a lot of
19: 7'5".
0: Oh, I'm sorry. Didn't help him last night. According to the New York Police Department, 56 people were taken into custody for charges that ranged from assault to disorderly conduct. Last night in the celebrations throughout New York City. Big deal, not a big deal. I'll start with Ian.
19: Massive deal. Show some class.
1: Fair.
19: Yeah, I mean, one, you're an awful aim, and you damn sure aren't a college, even a high school quarterback, much less a college quarterback, if you can't hit a guy at 7'5", you know, with an egg, right? So you missed him twice. But it's clear on video. I saw it on SportsCenter earlier. Just classless. And then, you know, Knicks fans, you know, beating up Spurs fans for wearing a Wembanyama jersey or whatever, even a Tony Parker uni, right? You're beating them up after a game? Come on, man. Just be better. New York, you're better than that. It's embarrassing. And I know that some of these people may not even be basketball fans or Knicks fans, but still represent the city. Represent your city better. It's pathetic.
1: Yeah, no real argument. I mean, I thought maybe they just wanted to tell Wemby, since they missed him at Easter, that they were going to give him a parting gift with the eggs. But I guess that reasoning doesn't really fly. But to your point, okay, there's no room for this kind of stuff, period. And there never should be. You know, you can boo, you can even say vulgar things, but you don't throw objects at people. Like, just grow up. Like, these aren't kids doing this. These aren't, like, immature 18, 19-year-old kids. These are grown men who theoretically have to go to work the next day, okay? And they're outside their hotel throwing eggs at another grown man. Grow up.
19: Yeah, for those fans, you made Philadelphia fans look good.
1: Yep, for that moment you did.
19: It's hard to do. That's very hard to do.
0: Well, we'll shift to the MLB now. Back-to-back Cy Young Award winner Tarek Skubal is going to return to the Tigers' rotation this Saturday against the Guardians. This is why it's a story. He had surgery in his elbow to get rid of loose bodies only 5 weeks ago. The expected timeline was supposed to be 2 to 3 months on the shelf, but he's back and he's dominant. In his one rehab start, he allowed 2 hits over 5 shutout innings. His velocity even topped 99 miles per hour. Big deal, not a big deal. Zeno on Skubal's return.
1: If all the signs are there, it's a huge deal because the Tigers have been somewhat lackluster without him. And this is a team that with him was a lot better. Like, I think the big thing here is that if you look up at the standings, the Chicago White Sox are leading the AL Central. The Chicago White Sox are leading the AL Central.
19: They're five games over 500, if I'm not mistaken.
1: They are. The Tigers are 11 games under 500. So they got a lot of ground to make up. But I sell this jokingly, tongue-in-cheek, about the White Sox. Like, this is a wide-open division. Anybody really can win this thing. So the Tigers are certainly not out of it. They need Skubal back, and they need him back fast.
19: It's not a big deal. It's a remarkable deal. Again, go back to that time frame, Cardi, one more time, for people who may just be tuning in.
0: The surgery on his elbow was five weeks ago.
19: 5 weeks. Pitching elbow. And he's doing what right now? Again?
0: He is returning to the rotation on Saturday, and he's already throwing 99 miles an hour.
19: Stop it. I mean, dude, honey hush. That is... If I'm the Tigers, I'm probably trying to slow him down, right? Just going, hey, man, we're good. You're okay. We need you for the long haul, not right now, even though they've won, I think, 7 of the last 10. So, yeah, it's a remarkable deal that he's even sniffing coming back, and it looks like he is going to come back. And if I were Detroit, I might be going, Zeno, hey, Scuba, we want you back, bud, but how about another week? Take your time.
1: Yeah, no rush here.
19: Yeah.
1: But there is kind of a rush. That's the point. Again, like, they are a completely different team without him. So,
19: but they're on a heater right now. I mean, they're on a good run. I want to make sure he's right before rushing him back. That's my thought.
1: Don't necessarily disagree. So, yeah.
19: We got one more?
0: Yeah, of course you do. It's the biggest World Cup in history. It got started today down in Mexico. The co-host, Mexico, along with the U.S. and Canada, started the tournament off with a win over South Africa. They won 2-0. As they say in football, down in Mexico City. Canes just scored 2-1 in the second.
1: Power play goal.
0: Yep.
19: No.
0: Yes.
19: Yes. Oh, hold on a minute. You're ahead of us because you have the truck feed back in the studio there in the beautiful city of Bristol, Connecticut. Oh, and that is a hurricane goal. Son of a biscuit.
0: They were on
19: down one zip. Now they've gone two unanswered. 8:02 to go in the second period with a series tied at 2-2. And the twine has been dented. The lamp has been lit. There we go. Far post. Bang. Done. Hurricanes on top of Vegas 2-1. Back to you.
0: Well, that was the same amount of goals that Mexico put up today. They won again, like I said, 2-0 over South Africa in the World Cup opener. Three red cards were given.
19: That was 5-hole, by the way. Sorry,
1: yes, Cardi. It was 5-hole. I was going to say
19: Woo!
1: That.
19: But
0: he was too intrigued with the World Cup.
19: Three
0: red cards were announced today as well during the match. So Mexico gets off on a win over South Africa. But obviously you guys are caring about tomorrow's match. The United States will take on Paraguay. 9 o'clock tomorrow in Inglewood, California. That's the start of the United States run for the World Cup. Big deal, not a big deal, Ian, on the start of the World Cup?
19: Not just a big deal. It's the greatest and the largest sporting event globally, and it's right here in our backyard across Canada, our great nation, and then Mexico. So, yeah, hell yeah. I am beyond intrigued, entertained, and we have adopted a team. We were told, Zeno, we had to adopt a team that is not Team USA. So obviously we want Team USA to move on, survive in advance. Mm-hmm. Round of eight would be amazing. But right now, just get out of the group, right? Just move on from group play. We've adopted Senegal. Senegal is our squad. A very poor country in Western Africa that could make a run. So we, as a squad, have adopted Senegal as our other team aside from Team USA.
0: Well, that was your World Cup update brought to you by Gusto. 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
19: You really didn't have any confidence in us remembering to have that read.
0: I forgot about it. I wanted to make sure we got it in before we left the segment. I was going to do it after the update.
19: Zeno, he had zero confidence that either one of us would actually read our screen and in that remarkable analysis of the World Cup be able to, recite that particular sponsor.
1: All right, up next, did we witness the greatest win in New York sports history?
19: You didn't deny it.
1: No, he didn't even have to deny it. I mean, neither one of us were really prepared because we had a power play goal. Carolina's up 2-1. And our Pets' heads are falling off, and the Knicks are up 3-1 in the NBA Finals. Did we witness the greatest win in New York sports history last night? That's next at ESPN Radio.
19: No.
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0: in the moment. 2:09 to go in the second period. Carolina has lit the lamp yet again. 3-1. Carolina leads the Vegas Golden Knights on ABC right now in the chase for Lord Stanley. Series tied at 2-2. And holy mother, that was a bullet, Mark Zeno.
1: It has been a, to use a hockey pun here, an avalanche. See what I did there? Carolina Hurricanes, after giving up the first goal of the game, they have just been on the offensive the entire time. They have controlled the puck. They've controlled the tempo of the game. And they put three of them in the back of the net there. And, man, that place is rocking right now.
0: And I'm not feeling good about my under.
1: No.
0: At 6.5.
1: No.
0: But, hey, entertaining.
1: And we have seen two great passes here from Carolina. The first one to Jordan Staal on the tip end. This was another one. You know, corralled it off his skate and just popped it right on the end of his stick.
0: He double timed it.
1: Shot.
0: Back skate, front skate, then the stick, and then top shelf.
1: How very Dean Youngblood of him, if you get that reference.
0: Rob Lowe.
1: Oh, great move.
0: Well,
1: I have a Youngblood jersey hanging in my basement.
0: No, you
1: a
0: do
1: Dean
0: not.
1: Youngblood jersey. I absolutely do.
0: Only
1: it's,
0: you.
1: It's framed and everything.
0: One of the worst sports movies ever.
1: Oh, stop it.
0: Youngblood?
1: Oh, you bite your tongue.
0: Oh, horrendous. Come on.
1: It's like one of the best hockey movies ever.
0: What?
1: Yes. Are you serious? You're going to sit here.
0: Now, the Charlestown Chiefs, by far, bar none.
1: Okay, I mean, yes, Slapshot is right up there.
0: But Slapshot is
1: a comedy. Like, this was a hockey movie.
0: No, Youngblood with Rob Lowe? No, it was not a hockey
1: movie. And Patrick Swayze?
0: Oh, stop it. Stop.
1: Derek Sutton?
0: Honey Hush. Yeah.
1: I mean, come on.
0: Let me show you how to fight, son. Come on, dude.
1: Carl Racky or the Thunder Bay Bombers?
0: Dude. Stop.
1: You don't want to go into Thunder Bay with stitches, baby.
0: Stop.
1: You don't want to do that. Why?
0: Charlestown Chiefs, man. That's it. That's
1: no,
0: where it ends.
1: Done. I have never felt more.
0: Yeah, Miracle. I watched Miracle last night, by the way.
1: Yes. Outstanding. I love you more than any other man on the face of this earth, and I mean that. But we are so divergent on this. Don't you dare talk bad about Youngblood as a hockey movie.
0: It's a great bad movie.
1: Okay, that's fair. That's a better description of it.
0: Yeah,
1: it's
0: a cheesy '80s.
1: When we were kids in the '80s, growing up, like, and we all played hockey. Was the first sport I played growing up as a kid in New York, right? Like, it was just I was on skates at 3 years old, so we all played it nonstop, and we adored that movie. Murray Chadwick, the great head coach of the Hamilton Mustangs.
0: Stop.
1: And oh, by the way, Rob Lowe is dating the coach's daughter in that movie.
0: Yes.
1: Which is apparently something right now you can relate to very well. Not the coach, but you have daughter things going on at home. It just, you know.
0: My daughter's boyfriend had had his wisdom teeth taken out, and he's been stoned upstairs in my guest bedroom for 3 days.
1: You probably want to phrase that and put some more context to that the way you said it out there.
0: My daughter's boyfriend.
1: You ever say he's upstairs stoned in my house? That doesn't sound good.
0: Yeah, for 3 days. Yeah. Coming off wisdom teeth surgery. When your kid comes out of having their wisdom teeth out, I mean, it's get your video ready. It is awesome. It's hilarious. Because they are they're chasing a unicorn through a forest, right? I mean, they have no earthly idea what is going on. Well, this kid, because his mom got, and Alicia is awesome, she owns a roofing company, so she has been taken to Amarillo, Texas for like 6 months to deal with these massive projects. So my daughter Maren's boyfriend is living with his aunt, and for the last 3 days, you know, the mom came down, obviously, for the surgery and was here for a day and a half. But the last day and a half, it's just been the boyfriend upstairs stoned.
1: And I bet that goes over like a fart in church.
0: I finally today went, look, it's wisdom teeth. He's fine. Go home.
2: You're
1: good. You ain't got to go home, but you got to get on up out of here.
0: I haven't slept, dude, in like 2.5 days, and you're loving this. You're laughing at me, not with me, but you're laughing.
1: I am. Because I can just picture you. I can picture you with like a light on, like a small light on in the bedroom, just staring at the wall.
0: I was waking up at 2 a.m. and going upstairs, yes, and do you need some more meds, right? Are you good? Making sure that he's in the guest room and there was nobody in there. With him in the guest room. Yes. My wife, by the way, is in Oregon moving our older daughter out of her apartment to a new apartment. So I am dealing with this on my own. Yeah. Oh, yeah. Yeah. It goes back to last week. I need my wife to come home. That's it. Because I had to kick the boyfriend out of the house. And he's now back at his aunt's. And there you go. What more do you want from me?
1: And he's probably not as smart as it was when he had his wisdom teeth. See, there you go. So all is well with your world.
0: It's a bleep show. That's my world.
1: We have wound down the second period.
0: Thank goodness.
1: We are on to the second intermission here with the Hurricanes.
0: You have so many things you want to ask me right now. I know. I'm looking at you. And I'm glad you aren't, because we're live on air right now.
1: I do. I was just going to ask if next time he's there, if you want me to just come pull security, hang out.
0: Well, you are legally armed as a colonel in our U.S. Army. So,
1: hey son, you might want to rethink that decision.
0: You have an official body count. Right?
1: Yeah, there you go. Okay. Listen there, young man. You might want to rethink that decision. Go back down the end of the hall and stay in that room and don't come out till I tell you. Okay? Mr. Fitzsimmons gave us specific instructions. Sit down.
0: Oh,
1: and shut
0: you
1: up.
0: Can't make it up.
1: No.
0: Yep. Being a parent. There you go.
1: This was SportsCenter.
0: That's all I got. Thanks.
1: I know.
0: Man. Appreciate it.
1: A new interview podcast from Rich Eisen featuring SportsCenter legends now available at Disney Plus, the Rich Eisen Show YouTube channel, and all podcast platforms. This was SportsCenter. It was presented by Gusto.
0: What would you do?
1: Well, I chuckled when you first told me this because, as a father of just two sons, this is a problem I'll never have to have. Thank God. But, the best advice you could give to a young dad of daughters is bulk up. I mean, there are a lot of fancy things on the market now that you might be able to enhance your physique with.
0: Oh, Lord. Here we go. What I ask. Cardi, cut him off.
1: It's not a bad idea.
0: Cut him off.
1: Just, preparation for things later on in life. Game night is up next.
0: I used to like
1: this. 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
0: All of you.
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11: We've got the Stanley Cup Finals, game number 5, Golden Knights versus the Hurricanes. I'm Q Myers. Currently it's 3-1 Carolina at the end of the second period. Vegas struck first with a power play goal. Carolina fought right back with a goal by their captain, who scores every single goal. That would be Jordan Staal, and has scored 2 more goals since then. They've gone 3 unanswered. The series is knotted up at 2. Game 6 is coming up Sunday in Las Vegas, but currently, again, the Hurricanes have a 3-1 lead going into the third period. As far as the World Cup goes, Mexico got off to a victorious start, beating South Africa 2-0 as the largest World Cup in history kicked off Thursday at Mexico City's famed Estadio Azteca. The match was marred by 3 red cards, 2 for South Africa, 1 for Mexico, the most in an opening World Cup contest. It was Mexico's 8th time playing in the opening match of World Cup, their first win in an opener, having previously lost 5 and drawn 2, including against then-host South Africa at the 2010 World Cup. And in the NFL, wide receiver Jalen Coker and the Panthers reached a 3-year, $35 million extension. He was an exclusive rights free agent this year, was set to be a restricted free agent in 2027. Now he'll be in Carolina through at least the 2029 season. He actually entered the league as an undrafted free agent out of Holy Cross, who initially signed him with the Carolina in April of 2024. For more scores and analysis, check out ESPN.com and the all-new ESPN app. Coming up, game night with Emmett Golden and me, Q Myers, here on ESPN Radio on the all-new ESPN app.
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2: Law and Order SVU. Captain Benson and crew, that's my favorite. Mariska, she's been there every single game there at Madison Square Garden. She arrived at Madison Square Garden, and she was wearing just a black shirt, right? Then Taylor Swift sits down next to her and her Swifties all have the same matching shirt on. By the end of the game, Captain Benson's got the same shirt on, too. Like, Olivia Benson ain't no follower. She up there dancing up and down with Taylor Swift. What are we doing, Olivia?
3: She is arguably one of the most famous people in the world. If she offers you a shirt,
2: no,
3: I think it's polite
2: you don't,
3: to take the shirt.
2: Olivia Benson don't need to wear a Taylor Swift shirt. And that's okay. My people. That's like me ringing the bell on my mama. But sometimes you got to do it.
3: You look like you would ring the bell on your mama. You know what I'm saying? I don't know. I heard some stories about you.
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2: Yeah, I think that was probably the worst part, as far as I'm concerned. Not the San Antonio Spurs, but me. That was the worst part of Game 4 in the NBA Finals. Seeing my people,
4: really?
2: Man. Captain Benson. Captain Benson, courtside next to the Swifties, changed her shirt and everything. And she looked like by the end of the game, when she ran onto the court to hug OG, she looked like she had gone up against Wimby for about 48 minutes. What was going on there?
3: Hey, it looked like Taylor Swift was hugging her, like, was it Pippen with Jordan during the flu game or whatever?
2: Yes.
3: Yeah, that's how it looked. She looked like she put in 48 minutes last night.
2: Yeah, man, she really did. And so that was part of me. As much as theatrics as that game was, that seemed very theatrical as well, courtside there in Madison Square Garden. It is Game Night here on ESPN Radio on the all-new ESPN app, SiriusXM Channel 80, and TuneIn. 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He's Emmett Golden. I'm Q Myers. Apparently, and Sister Sledge, I got to give her a lot of credit. Apparently, she got to the bottom of what was going on with Miss Olivia Benson. I'm going to call her Benson anyway because that's just who she is as far as I'm concerned. The devoted Knicks fan. Apparently, and I can't remember who she told this to. It's what she do? Run to the – what did she say? I took 4 minutes off the running time of my show. Yep. I knew the traffic would be crazy, so I sprinted from the Hudson Theater on 44th and 6th to Madison Square Garden. Did she really do that?
5: So
2: she's
5: currently starring in a Broadway show.
2: Okay.
5: And she had two shows yesterday.
2: Okay.
5: So what – yesterday was Wednesday, so I think they have Wednesday matinees.
2: Mm-hmm.
5: So she did her two shows – and it seemed like they somehow cut 4 minutes off the running time of the later show to give her extra time to get to MSG for the game. And now she's saying she ran in her Jalen Brunson Kobe 5 sneakers that Jalen gave her from the theater her Broadway show's in to MSG to be there for game 4.
3: And it was allegedly 10 blocks.
2: Come on, look,
3: 10
2: man.
3: New York blocks.
2: I believe in
5: Captain
2: Benson.
5: I don't think that's, as a New Yorker, like, 10 blocks is not that bad.
3: Okay, you would know better than me.
2: Yeah, I wouldn't know. I just kind of find this, again, I go back to theatrical.
3: Yeah.
2: This just seems like this is putting a little extra sauce on it. I'm just saying.
3: I'm with you on that a little bit. I'm sure she was in a rush and all of that. But everybody has their phones out. Why is there no video?
2: I'm about to say, did anyone see Olivia Benson sprinting 10 blocks to get to MSG? And with all the security that's going on around MSG, was she able just to slide on in? No problem.
3: I don't know. I mean, she is a celebrity, though. So, you know, I know there's a different entrance for folks that's about that life.
2: I guess. That's wild. Well, it made us start to think, Emmett. Is there anything that you've done extreme to get to a game and get to a game on time? Anything extreme, whether you're working it, you're going there to observe it, whatever the case may be.
3: So not necessarily a game. I'm one of those people, I get to games hours and hours early if I'm covering them, right? But my very first day as an intern at ESPN Cleveland, I was working my other job, and I even and shout out to everybody at American Greetings. Steve Backhurst was my boss. I talked to him, and I was like, hey, is it all right if I leave a little bit early? It's a big day for me. He said, we support you, man. Go ahead, get out of here. I said, great. I started driving out of the parking lot of American Greetings. I turned the wheel to the left. Boom! Right tire fell off.
2: And
3: I said,
2: tire fell off?
3: Fell off, dog. It wasn't flat. It, bam, fell off. And all I thought to myself is, they're not going to believe this.
2: No.
3: If I call them, hey, no. I can't come in on my first day, my tire fell off.
2: Right.
3: So my career almost ended before it started. I called my wife and I said, hey, I am sorry. Is there any way you could leave work like an hour early and kind of like, do you have any vacation time? She said, actually, I do. She knew it was a big day for me. She left work early. Met me at home. I had the tow truck pick up the car, so I took our other car down to the studio. Bro, I walked in pouring sweat, nervous, didn't know, and everybody's looking at me like, what's up with you? I had on a sweater. I had on a shirt, tie, and sweater.
0: Right.
3: And it was the summer in Cleveland.
0: Man.
3: Duck, it was too much. So that's about the wildest thing I ever did. But my career was on the line, and I'm glad I was able to figure it out.
2: I'm not mad at you, and I probably think that you are going to top everyone's story that they may have about what they did to get to a game. And, of course, you can let us know at 888-SAY-ESPN, 888-729-3776. I do have one story that will probably blow your mind, but you'll understand it at the same time.
3: Okay.
2: Lil Q was getting recruited, right, to go play basketball. So he was on a recruitment trip from Fresno, California, and he was going to UTEP, right? UTEP Coach Rodney was bringing him in for a recruiting trip, Rodney Terry. I was in Central Texas at the time. So, you know, hey, El Paso, Central Texas. Hey, this is a trip that Dad could go meet him and go, you know, and do the cool dad thing and take him on his recruiting trip and be there alongside him so Mom don't have to do that.
3: Mm-hmm.
2: Cool. I'm going to do this. I leave. First of all, I go to the Waco airport that's very small, very easy to get into, right?
3: Okay.
2: You just get in, boom, right there. You can see the gate the minute you walk in. There's no paying for parking. Everything is smooth sailing until it's not. I walk in there, and I can see the gate. I can see people lined up waiting to go. And I was like, hey, that's my flight right there. And they said, no, you're too late. I said, how am I too late? You haven't even started boarding yet. Oh, yeah, you're supposed to be here an hour ago. I said, what are you talking about? Like, literally, you haven't even opened the door and started boarding. So that was an issue.
3: Okay.
2: So I missed that flight because they wouldn't let me go. And, of course, I'm older. If I was young Q, I probably would have gone to jail because I would have argued.
3: Right.
2: Instead, I'm at the airport, so I know this is not a good thing.
3: Yeah.
2: So I said, okay. So I missed that flight. So they get me on another flight. So Lil Q, right, in high school, is headed to El Paso, a land he's never been before, and his dad's going to be late. So that's already a knock on me, and I can only imagine, like, oh, his mom's going to talk so much trash when he gets home. It's like, hey, my dad didn't even make it on time. So then I get on a plane. We're flying to El Paso. Why is there a lady that's, like, dry heaving next to me?
3: Oh, no.
2: Yes, and I'm in the back of the plane, and I'm sitting here. First of all, I'm getting sick because she's getting sick, and it sounds disgusting. And then all of a sudden, of course, when the plane lands, what happens? She's got to get medical attention. So none of us get off the plane on time. All the time, Lil Q still trying to go to his
3: recruiting trip
2: and the game that I'm supposed to be at and supposed to be right next to him. But, of course, I'm not. So I failed. And I'm a black man. So the black father looks like a bum. Right? So all this is going through my head at the same time. Finally get to the game. Hey, man, the wife's family came through. They're like, we're going to pick you up at the airport, take you there. First thing, we know how to get there. We're from here. Boom. Cool.
3: Uh-huh.
2: They got me there. I get to the front door of the arena there. And I'm like, hey, you know, the tickets are waiting for me. My son's down there. I got to get to him. And the security wants to be top flight security of the world.
3: Oh,
2: so then he gives me a bad time. Someone has to come up and get me and say, yeah, that's him. He's good. Those tickets are good. They're like, all right, cool. And so I looked at him and I side-eyed him. And I was like, man, what a jerk. And he's like, all right, you're out of here. So then he tried to kick me out. I was like, are you serious, dog? Like, what are we doing? My son's down here. I'm here. What are we doing?
3: Right.
2: So eventually I caught up to him. The game was already over. It was 30 seconds left in the game. And he was like, yeah, this has been fun, Dad. You should have been here. I was like, yeah. Thank you. I know.
3: Yeah. So. Man, that sounds like a trip from hell. But that's usually what happens, right? When you got something important, sometimes the universe works against you.
2: So I did everything to get to the game. I just didn't get there.
3: To the game. Yeah. I get it. And
2: Lil Q didn't go to UTEP after all. They're like, yes. Hey, man, if that's his daddy, we sure ain't taking this boy.
3: Yeah, hey, I'm with you. We've both had our share of recruiting trips, you know,
2: yes.
3: As my son played football, and I had quite a few. None that bad, though.
2: That was awful. That was awful, and, of course, I was not Father of the Year for that one. That was make me look bad and make me look worse all at the same time. So let us know your thoughts. 888-SAY-ESPN, 888-729-3776. Is there a game that you went all out? You went Captain Benson. You ran 10 blocks in your Jalen Brunson, Kobe 5 protos. You did all that to get to the game. Or maybe you had to take 18 flights or your tire popped off like Emmett. Let us know your thoughts on that. We got to get into the Knicks. Their 29-point comeback. They're on the brinks of winning a championship, bringing it back to MSG. That's next here on Game Night on ESPN Radio and the all-new ESPN app.
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0: there's a play bigger than any other play in the history of Knicks basketball. And he went and won a game for us.
1: The New York Knicks do the unthinkable. They come back from 29 points down, get the dub in game four, now have a 3-1 series lead, NBA Finals over the San Antonio Spurs. 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Emmett, I don't know about you, but I spent all day today continuing to talk about that epic collapse and what San Antonio did. Because, again, as much as I don't want to take any credit away from the Knicks, to come back from 29 down, you need assistance. Mm-hmm. The team that's up by 29 has to assist you. And that's exactly what the Spurs did. I have dissected this thing so many times. I think I went to bed last night after the show that we call game night still thinking, what in the world did I see and how much bad basketball played into the Spurs losing that lead?
2: Bro, I didn't go to sleep until probably 3:30, almost 4 o'clock in the morning last night. I was just laying in bed going, what happened? What did I just see? Because it was so dumbfounding. The way that the Spurs have played all playoffs long, I never would have thought they had that in them. And that is why it was so surprising. Look, when the Cavs blew that lead, can't say I was that shocked. You know, I was more angry, but I wasn't shocked when they blew a 22-point lead. I couldn't believe that the Spurs, the way they played basketball and how disciplined they are, how sound they are, they just lost all of that in the second half, and I'm still in disbelief.
1: No, I am as well. And the wild thing about this series, and I don't know how many people realize this, the Knicks are up 3-1. Everyone knows that. They've only led in this series 27.1% of the time.
2: Wow.
1: 27.1% of game time so far this series. Since 1971, that's the second least amount of time spent leading by a team up 3-1 in the finals. The other was 42.6% of the time by the 2008 Celtics. But, you know, when I can't wrap my brain around what happened, when you can't wrap your brain around what happens, sometimes we just need to have it thrown in our face. Full circle like this, courtesy of, well, Sister Sledge and Christine Lisi.
3: Inbound over the top. Castle has it, lost it, taken away. The Knicks have done it. The biggest comeback in NBA Finals history. Game four of the finals goes to New York. Incredible.
4: Despite trailing by 27 points at the half, the largest halftime deficit by any true home team in NBA Finals history, and by 29 points as late as the third quarter, the Knicks are now one win away from their first NBA title since 1973. New York led for just 53.8 seconds in Game 4, the second lowest amount of time leading in a finals win since the 1976 merger. Knicks center Karl Anthony Towns.
5: Experience teaches you a lot, and I think experience let us know that we cannot let go of the rope. We always have a chance if we go out there and take it to another level and give ourselves a chance. Sometimes you get lucky, sometimes you make your luck. We made our luck.
4: After scoring 76 points in the first half, the most ever by a road team in an NBA Finals game, the Spurs managed just 30 points in the second half. The 46-point decrease is tied for the largest from a first to second half by any playoff team in the shot clock era. San Antonio center Victor Wembanyama.
6: It was painful, of course. We worked too hard and gave up our leads, you know, just as simple as that. It just hurts.
3: Brunson pulls a quick three off the front rim. No, it's been good for the lead with 1.2 seconds to go. OG Anunoby flying out of nowhere.
7: OG, oh my.
4: OG Anunoby became the fifth player with 30 points and a go-ahead field goal in the final 3 seconds of an NBA Finals game, joining a quartet of Hall of Famers. Michael Jordan, Hakeem Olajuwon, Kareem Abdul-Jabbar, and Jerry West. Knicks head coach Mike Brown.
8: That has to be the most iconic

0: were all one possession games within the final 2 minutes of regulation. This is the second finals in NBA history with multiple games decided by a single point, joining the 1975 series between the Warriors and Bullets. OG Anunoby on turning the page in a tightly contested series.
1: Watch the film, clean up some stuff, because I know we didn't play as well as we can play. We didn't do what we're capable of, so just clean that stuff up.
2: And there it is. Great stuff there by Christine Lisi, trying to take us through the night. And I still don't know what happened. Even though she laid it all out, I still don't know what happened. And, you know, Q, I know the series is over. I don't know what to expect from the Spurs coming up. Was that Saturday night?
3: Yeah, I don't know what to expect either. I don't think they're going to do a whole lot. You know, you saw what happened with Cleveland, and I'm not trying to, you know, throw salt in your direction, but they lost game one after giving up a 22-point lead, and they never won a game in the series, right? I mean, they just didn't look very good. It looked like they were over after that. You remember back when Detroit came back against Orlando, right? And Orlando wasn't able to pick up a dub, and then their head coach got fired. Not that I'm encouraging anyone to get fired, but you know how that goes, man. Those are devastating losses. When you're up and you have no business losing and you lose, that is something that, you know, I worked with a guy back in the day, used to always say, don't allow one loss to beat you twice. Those are the type of losses that'll beat you twice.
2: Yeah, what I don't believe the Spurs have inside of them is quit. You know, and as we kind of go back and talk about what happened in the Eastern Conference Finals, the Cavaliers at the end of Game 3 quit and didn't even show up for Game 4. And I just don't expect that from the Spurs. I expect them to show up, especially on their home court. But the Knicks have proven they can win on the road. They can win on the Spurs home court. So I don't know what to expect on Saturday. Look, I guess it'd be cool if they kind of made it a little bit more of a series, but the Knicks, I feel like they have that killer instinct, and I think they're going to go out there to end it and celebrate and leave that visitor locker room smelling like champagne.
3: Yeah, I fully expect that to happen, and I don't think that the Spurs have any quit in them, but I also think that the Knicks stole their heart, stole their soul, right? I mean, and that happens. Again, this is a young team that was, you know, arrived earlier than most people expected it to, and then they were in on a trajectory where it's like, well, maybe they're not that young. Maybe they can figure it out. Maybe they could almost be so young that they don't know what they don't know, and they're going to, you know, work their way into it, which is what we would have been talking about if they had won that game. Yeah. And it was knotted up at 2, and they were going back to San Antonio. Then it's like, okay, you're back in position that you were in when the series started. But now you're in that very improbable situation that you're going to come back from. And we all know, and I'll throw salt my way, only one team has given up a 3-1 loss in the final, 3-1 lead in the finals. Right. And that was my Warriors. 73-win Warriors. They lost it. I don't see the Knicks losing that. Even if they lose game 5, they're not losing game 6.
2: Yeah. They definitely are not losing 3 games in a row. You know? There's no question about that. I wonder how Knicks fans feel. Do Knicks fans prefer them to lose on Saturday?
3: No.
2: So they can see them on Tuesday?
3: I can't stand when people say that. Oh, I'd rather them win at home. No. You rather them win.
2: I'm with you. Don't tempt the gang gods, right?
3: No,
2: don't mess around with it. But I do wonder how Knicks fans would feel. If you're a season ticket holder, you know how much money you could get for a game 6.
3: If you're a season ticket holder, you know how much money you already have.
2: Touche. Never mind. Yeah, you're right. Go ahead.
3: Right. Do you know what the ticket prices are right now?
2: Yeah.
3: Right?
2: Touche.
3: Just saying. I know people say that all the time. Man, it would be nice to see them win at home. No, look, it would be nice to see them win.
2: Right.
3: I'll be 50 in November. In my lifetime, the Knicks have never won a championship. In your lifetime, the Knicks have never won a championship.
2: they better
3: not be picked. If they have to win it at Rucker Park, they better go there and win it. You know what I mean? Like, it don't matter where they play. They could play at the southern tip of Africa. Wherever they're playing, it could be the World Cup NBA style for all I care. Uh-huh. Right? They just need to go and get it done.
2: Yeah.
3: So don't mess with nothing. Just go get it done. Speaking of the World Cup, Soccer for Dummies, that's what I need. Not Emmett, but that's me. We'll do that next here on Game Night on ESPN Radio on the ESPN app.
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10: Stanley Cup Finals game number 5 is in the third period. I'm Q Myers. Currently, Carolina holds a 3-1 lead. Vegas struck first with a power play goal in the first period. Carolina fought back with a goal by their captain, Mr. Score, every single game, Jordan Staal, and then two more goals. So 3 unanswered for Carolina. They're up 3-1, 11-22 left in the third period. The series is even at 2 right now with game 6 coming up on Sunday in Las Vegas. World Cup action. Mexico got off to a victorious start, beating South Africa 2-0 as the largest World Cup in history kicked off Thursday at Mexico City's famous Estadio Azteca. The match was marred by 3 red cards, 2 for South Africa and 1 for Mexico, the most in an opening World Cup contest. It was Mexico's 8th time playing in the opening match of a World Cup and their first win in the opener, having previously lost 5 and drawn 2, including against then-host South Africa at the 2010 World Cup. In the NFL, wide receiver Jalen Coker, Panthers, reached a 3-year, $35 million extension. He was an exclusive right free agent this year and was set to be a restricted free agent in 2027. Now he'll be in Carolina through at least the 2029 season. He was undrafted free agent out of Holy Cross, who initially signed with Carolina back in 2024. And former Raiders wide receiver Henry Ruggs was denied parole Thursday, nearly 5 years after the drunk driving crash that killed 23-year-old Tina Tintor and her dog in Las Vegas. For more scores and analysis, check out ESPN.com and the all-new ESPN app. Coming up, more Game Night with Emmett Golden and me, Q Myers, here on ESPN Radio and the all-new ESPN app.
7: Coming up on the Friday edition of Unsportsmanlike with Evan Cohen, Chris Canty, and me, Michelle Smallman. 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But I'll tell you why I still believe the Spurs can win this series. It's Unsportsmanlike, 6 a.m. Eastern, right here on ESPN Radio, ESPN2, and ESPNU.
10: I get it. I see what they did there, Emmett. Just kick it.
11: World Cup, baby.
10: World Cup. Soccer. Hey, I said I needed soccer for dummies. That's what we need. It's game night here on ESPN Radio, the all-new ESPN app, SiriusXM Channel 80, and tune in. 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He's Emmett Golden. I'm Q Myers, and we do have a World Cup update for you, brought to you by Gusto. 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And to help us with that World Cup update is our guy, Hercules Gomez, ESPN soccer commentator. And Hercules, thanks so much for your time. We appreciate you here on game night. I've said it a couple times. I need soccer for dummies. I understand the World Cup is massive, but how big is this World Cup going on?
12: Well, it's a massive event. Think Super Bowl on steroids. Super Bowl times, 48 different countries enjoying it all at once. It really is something special. It's on the grand scale of the Olympics. It's every 4 years, and only a small percentage of national teams get to participate in it. It really is the pinnacle of any type of sporting event you can imagine. This is what the FIFA World Cup is about.
11: Hercules, the U.S. men's national team, it's been referred to as the golden era, of U.S. men's soccer. They've had a bunch of guys who play for some big clubs in the biggest leagues around the world. What are reasonable expectations for the U.S. team?
12: Emmett, that's the million-dollar question, is what can we expect from this quote-unquote golden generation? Listen, the generations before this team have never been given the opportunities or never played at the scale club-wise that these players play in. They've never had this type of attention. They've never had this type of scrutiny, nor this type of pressure. These players, this generation, has had a lot given to them. And a lot of that has been earned at the club level. But when it comes to the national team, they've not done a single thing that any national team before them has not achieved. In fact, we're still waiting for that big moment from this team. That could be this tournament. That could be this World Cup. But in order to do that, you've got to do something no national team has ever done. We got to go back to the 30s for a third place, back when there were eight teams. We got to go back to 2002 for a quarterfinal run. That's when they beat Mexico in the round of 16. But even then, in 2002, and the margins are so slim to success, to defeat, you need to really roll with these punches. 2002, they went one win, one draw, one loss, and they backdoored their way into the next round to face a CONCACAF nation and then go to the quarterfinals versus Germany, where they were a blown handball away from being in the semifinal of a World Cup. They got to do this on home soil now with this generation, with these sets of players, with the world watching, and in an expanded World Cup. Now, expanded World Cup means there are more teams here, so the group phase is more forgiving. And people are going to think it's a watered-down tournament, but it's the opposite. Because once you get out of the group phase, it's going to be even harder to advance. Round of 32, round of 16, quarters, semis. You're going to have more top competition you got to get through if you want to get to the final.
10: So with that being said, Hercules, is there a USA player, coach that is under the most pressure? Is there someone that you could identify?
12: Absolutely. It's Christian Pulisic. Listen, when it's all said and done, Christian Pulisic is going to be known as the greatest male American soccer player that's ever walked the planet. He's already done things at the club level no American can say they've done on the men's side. That's Christian Pulisic's mantle. That's his for the taking. But what he hasn't done, what he's not been able to accomplish, is at the international level with the U.S. men's national team. Landon Donovan, Clint Dempsey, all-time leading goal scorers. Donovan has 5 goals in his World Cups, more than any other CONCACAF player. Clint Dempsey scored in 3 straight World Cups. Landon Donovan was the all-time assist leader in world football. He's still waiting for that moment. And a lot of this isn't on him. But he has to check those boxes, and it starts with the U.S. men's national team. And I can think of no other way than on home soil. If you turn on a TV If you own a television set and you turn it on and you're watching the World Cup, you're going to see an endless amount of Christian Pulisic commercials. He's the face of the franchise, boys.
11: He's Hercules Gomez, ESPN soccer commentator. I'm Emmett Golden alongside Q Myers. It's game night on ESPN Radio. I watch a ton of Premier League. I'm a Tottenham fan, you know, unfortunately, ooh, I guess. Yeah, I usually get that reaction when I tell people I'm a Tottenham fan. So I'm familiar with a lot of the English players. Of the guys that were left off of the English team, who was the most surprising?
12: A couple. For me, it's Cole Palmer, because of what he's been for this English national team, though I could make a case for one or two other guys. But Cole Palmer, we look at the Euros, he scored in the Euro final. We look at the type of player that he is. He can play anywhere in that front line. He is a difference maker. He's a guy who has, you know, ice running through those veins that you would have thought would have been here. Now, Thomas Tuchel, the manager, who is German, had other plans. He doesn't see Cole Palmer, or maybe he sees some of these guys, as luxury players, not as the players that he needs on his team. I would beg to differ. I think anytime you are in a pressure cooker situation, anytime you are in a game that you need the spark, you need some creativity, you need a sense of magic, a player like Cole Palmer can definitely be of use. But he didn't go that route. And everybody expected him to be there. There's a massive commercial with the swoosh that went on, a soccer commercial. Every single player who's a big player at the World Cup was in it. Cole Palmer was in it, and he didn't get the call. This is maybe going to go down as one of the most controversial non-call-ups in English national team history, and if it goes right for Thomas Tuchel, nobody's going to question it, and life will go on. But if they crash and burn, and the expectation is for them, this golden generation of English national team, to finally win something, if they don't bring it home, as the English say, this Cole Palmer situation, decision, is going to loom large.
13: Mexico, they got off to a good start. They beat South Africa 2-0, but my tag team partner, Emmett Golden, let me know, hey, man, there was 3 red cards in this one. This is massive. What did you think of just the whole match that was Mexico and South Africa?
12: Well, let's go back to Qatar. There was 4 red cards in total in Qatar, the whole tournament. You had 3 in the opening game.
13: Okay.
12: It just shows you how physical, how unraveled South Africa became. Goal differential in this tournament is going to be massive, boys. They still have a shot of making it to the next round, even if they lost this game. You cannot shoot yourself in the foot and hurt yourself for games to come. Those players will not be available for the next games. Mexico had an almost perfect evening. Almost perfect. And the only thing that made it not perfect was it could have been a lot more, and they know it. These goals that they did not score, these moments they didn't take advantage of, could quite possibly come back to hurt them if South Korea takes advantage of South Africa, if the Czechs take advantage of South Africa. So it was a situation that was theirs right there, and they didn't take advantage of it. That said, hey, it's the first time in the opening ceremony game that Mexico's been part of, that they've won, and they got their goal scorer, Raul Jimenez, going, the ex-Wolves player. Well, no, I shouldn't say ex. He came back to Wolves.
13: Yep.
12: They got him going, and Julian Quiñones, who's been absolutely on fire, he scored another goal. Things look promising for the Mexican national team at home.
11: Last one for you. Spain and France are, at least from a gambling standpoint, are the 2 favorites in this World Cup. What sets them apart from everybody else?
12: Well, I could tell you what sets France apart from everybody else, and that's the player pool. There is no player pool on planet Earth that is as deep, as talented, as just in your face and eye opening as the French. They are led by Kylian Mbappe, who is one of the best players I've ever seen play in a World Cup. He won his first when he was 18, scored in the final. Last World Cup, in a World Cup final, the Argentine national team was all over the French. He scored a hat trick in that final. That second half performance is the best World Cup performance I've ever seen in my life. And he's not even entering his prime. And he's got this national team that's been to countless finals over the years that are looking to get to another one. That's what sets them apart. And if you look at the Spanish, it's the way they play. It's the way they play. They're the team that plays the best brand of football. It's a highlight reel waiting to happen. And they're led by an 18-year-old, Lamine Yamal, the Barcelona player. That's really what sets them apart. And Lamine could be the difference maker of what either takes them all the way or has them crashing out. It's his health. This player got injured at the end of his regular season for Barcelona. He won't be available for the first game, may be available for the second game. But even when he is available, what kind of rhythm, what kind of sharpness will he have? Those two teams are the most talented. And if all goes to plan, unfortunately, they may play each other in the semifinal round. It's a final that should be, and they may see each other before they get there.
13: Wow. There, that would be disappointing. I know about those matchups that we anticipate that don't get where they're supposed to go. Hercules Gomez, ESPN soccer commentator with us here on Game Night. Hercules, thanks so much for your time. Appreciate you making us a lot smarter, and enjoy the matches.
12: I don't know about a lot smarter, but enjoy it.
13: We will. We definitely will. He's Hercules Gomez, ESPN soccer commentator. Alongside Emmett Golden, I'm Q Myers. And I feel like we're a little smarter. At least I'm a little smarter. Emmett, you're on point.
14: Yeah, you know I'm on it. But you're picking stuff up. You know what I'm saying? Which is awesome. And right now, Korea, South Korea, and Czechia, 0-0 in the 42nd minute. So Korea's been all over the checks, but they just can't finish.
13: Well, I'll tell you this. By the time I pick it up and I know everything I need to know, the World Cup will be wrapped up. But that's okay. We're going to get there. That is for sure. Again, he's Emmett Golden. I'm Q Myers. It's Game Night here on ESPN Radio, the all-new ESPN app. Brendan Sorsby, he's been in everyone's conversation. What does the NCAA president think about it? 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
6: Texas Tech quarterback Brennan Soresby has been granted a temporary injunction to play football while his lawsuit against the NCAA continues.
7: College football is filled with upsets. The fact that a Lubbock judge ruled that way, I would not call an upset.
8: What could he have done that would have tilted the seesaw the other direction? Like, how egregious would the offenses have to have been?
9: Gambling is so pervasive right now. There's probably so much more of this going on, and we act like this is a one-time isolated situation. It is not.
10: A bizarre situation, maybe that's the best way to word it. Brennan Soresby, Texas Tech quarterback, granted a preliminary injunction on Monday that prevents the NCAA from permanently banning him for sports betting, clearing the way for the highly touted transfer to play this season. I know, even as I just said that, it doesn't sound right. It's game night here on ESPN Radio, the all-new ESPN app. SiriusXM Channel 80 and TuneIn are presented by Progressive Insurance. He's Emmett Golden. I'm Q Myers, and look, the one thing I know about Brennan Soresby, actually we know a couple things that are true that have been admitted by Soresby. Mm-hmm. And this is that he bet on his team while at Indiana more than 40 times, right? That's confirmed. That's a check in that box as far as confirmed, right?
11: Yes. Yeah. Okay. Never bet against them, but right. Still bet on.
10: Okay, but he still bet. He still
11: 100%.
10: Bet.
11: 100%. Yes.
10: Okay. In a game that involved his team.
11: Yep.
10: Okay. And he also checked himself into rehab for a gambling problem.
11: Yes.
10: And now he's all of a sudden been cleared, so it looks like he could play, even though I know that there's still more hoops that have to be jumped through. But it's, to me, everything has been, hey, nothing to see here. You know, a couple courts here, a couple courts there, some big-time donors here, and whatever, have basically cleared the way, so he's going to be good to go.
11: Yeah, it sounds like there'll be a two-game suspension early on in the season right. When they're playing, you know.
10: When they're playing you and they're playing me.
11: Right, exactly. And this, the thing that kind of blown me away about all this is the, you know, the Texas Tech fighting for him. You know, like, yeah, we want them to play for us and fighting against the NCAA. And the NCAA has really struggled to grab hold of a lot of things. And I'm surprised at the ruling that, you know, a judge said, no, you can't ban this young man from playing. That has surprised me more than anything.
10: Texas Attorney General Ken Paxton sent a letter to Big 12 Commissioner Brett Yormack and Board of Directors Chairman Douglas Girod on Thursday, notifying the league that it would be exposed to substantial liability if it takes action against Texas Tech for playing Soresby. Again, that kind of blows my mind, but I'm not the one that, you know, is going to be affected the most by this. The NCAA obviously is going to feel some kind of way. The president of the NCAA, Charlie Baker, was on Amber and Ian here on ESPN Radio and gave his reaction to the Brennan Soresby ruling.
12: I think I view it in some respects as kind of a new low with respect to our ability to enforce rules that are deemed by most people as pretty reasonable. And this one in particular is sort of an unbreakable one that's been around sports generally, in college and professional sports in particular, for probably, you know, close to 60 or 70 years. And I think it illustrates maybe more than anything that's happened before that the folks in D.C. who've been talking about trying to create some sort of framework around rulemaking that involves the NCAA and college sports are heading down the right track.
11: Yeah, it's I can't imagine a world where, let's say, the NBA. You know, there was a gambling scandal with them, and it wasn't, you know, I guess there were guys that bet on games. Imagine if the NBA said you're banned for life and a judge said, no, you can't do that.
13: Right.
11: You know what I think would happen in that situation? None of the teams would then sign that player. You know, like right. All of these leagues, the owners of the NFL, of Major League Baseball, of, you know, the NBA, they all will band together when they need to. That's why I'm surprised all the colleges aren't on the same page with this.
10: It just blows my mind, and I know that, you know, everyone's going to say, well, he's a really good quarterback. He could play the game. You know, obviously Texas Tech really wants him. And look, I like Texas Tech a lot. I mm-hmm. think that their head coach, Joey McGuire, is a fantastic coach. I just can't get behind this. I just right. think that this kind of reeks. Right, and it just really makes the NCAA look like it has absolutely no power whatsoever. Charlie Baker mentioned enforcing their rules. This, to me, makes it feel like they don't have any power to enforce their rules. But Charlie Baker, well, he responded to that, if they do have power, in fact.
12: Well, as long as you have judges who are willing to sort of ignore the rules and the law in some respect on a number of these issues, and you have people that are willing to go to court over it, it's a question that's worth asking. The bigger question is not so much the individual cases, because at the end of the day, the individual cases are sort of few and far between. It's the impact it has on sort of, you know, most organizations, including this one, right? There's the hard rules, and then there's the soft rules. The hard rules are the ones that people, the membership remember, the membership votes on and puts in place, and the soft rules are sort of the modes of behavior associated with those rules. And when we're in a situation like the one we're in now, where even though the membership votes on the rules and the vast majority of the membership abides by those rules, the fact that some people will go to court, and in some cases to what I would describe as friendly courts, to chase a decision that gets them out from under a rule, it just destabilizes a lot.
11: Yeah, and unfortunately, that is the state of college sports, especially yeah. college football. I'm sure there are judges in every state that has some type of allegiance or affection for a big-time college in that state. And, you know, again, maybe they're more likely to rule for or in favor of that school. So it's very disappointing. Like, for me, nobody looks worse than Texas Tech. In this situation,
10: the whole situation looks terrible.
11: Yeah,
10: and I don't root for anyone to fail.
11: Right,
10: but I mean, literally, if you're betting on your team, right, and you're having this gambling situation, and this is one of the things that we started talking about when sports betting became legal. There was a lot of, you know, ramifications. There was a lot of rules that were put in place, and this to me seems like this is the biggest rule that you can't break,
11: right.
10: But somehow, some way, you're able to skirt around it. Like, to me, it doesn't make any sense. So what happens? Let's just rock with me here. It's mm-hmm. week four. They're playing in a big game, and they're up big, and then all of a sudden, at the end of the game, there's an interception thrown.
11: Yeah, there'll be questions, right? There'll be questions. The integrity of the game, right? That is the most – it's even important to those who gamble,
10: right?
11: The integrity of the game. You have to know everything is on the up and up. Listen, I'm not saying Texas Tech should throw this young man in the trash.
10: No.
11: Honor his scholarship. Help him as much as you can. Use him as an advocate for other young men that might struggle with gambling. I'm not saying they need to put a scarlet letter on him. No, but being the quarterback of a big of any college football team, that should be off the table after what he's gone through. He's admitted he is addicted to gambling. And from what I know of people who have struggled with addiction, you're always recovering. So it's a tough spot to put that young man in. And I would even argue Texas Tech is not looking out for him in his best interest.
10: No, I mean, they're looking out for a player that can play the quarterback position, help him win games.
11: Yeah.
10: Look, in the NFL, and I've heard people say, well, when he gets to the league, you know, teams are going to definitely want him. You can go into a locker room, any locker room across the league right now, any kind of facility around the league, and all it says is what you can't do when it comes to gambling.
11: Yeah.
10: Right? And yep. They have rules that say you can't even go, if you're a player, into a sports book during the season. And I live right around the corner from a casino. I've always asked the question, when I come in from the parking garage and I'm going into the casino maybe to go to a restaurant and I pass a sports book on my left, am I in the sports book or am I in a casino going to the restaurant?
11: Right. Right.
10: You know what I mean? Like, it's so temperamental that to me this feels like how does this even sound up and up?
11: It's crazy. I think of Emmanuel Clase, who was never accused of throwing games. He just was throwing a bad pitch, but he will never play in Major League Baseball ever again for understandable reasons.
10: This is just a bizarre situation. I'm sure there's going to be a few more twists and turns before it's all said and done, but bizarre is probably the easiest and best way to word it. What's not bizarre is the College World Series. That gets going tomorrow in Omaha. That's next on Game Night on ESPN Radio and the ESPN app.
13: Coming up on the Friday edition of Unsportsmanlike with Evan Cohen, Chris Canty, and me, Michelle Smallman. Yes, the Spurs blew a 29-point lead, and yes, they're down 3-1. 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
10: We have a final in Game 5 of the Stanley Cup Finals, Golden Knights versus the Hurricanes. I'm Q Myers. The Hurricanes now have a 3-2 series lead after getting the victory 4-2. Vegas actually struck first with a power play goal. Carolina fought right back. Their captain, Mr. Score every single game, Jordan Staal, he scored, and that started just an avalanche of scoring. Four unanswered till Vegas finally stopped the bleeding, made it 4-2 in the third period, and that ends up being the final 4-2, Colorado 3-2 Series lead. Game 6 coming up Sunday in Las Vegas. World Cup action. Mexico got off to a victorious start, beating South Africa 2-0 as the Largest World Cup in history kicked off Thursday at Mexico City's famous Estadio Azteca. The match was marred by 3 red cards, 2 for South Africa, 1 for Mexico, the most in the opening World Cup contest. In the WNBA, currently the Aces are taking on the Fire. They're up 56-50 at the half. The Fire is the new team there, expansion team in Portland. The Fever, they topped the Sky 114-106. Aaliyah Boston at 34 points and 12 rebounds. And the Liberty, they beat the Dream 104-90. Angel Reese, 25 points, 9 rebounds for Atlanta, while Breonna Stewart at 19 points and 11 rebounds. And in the NFL, wide receiver Jalen Coker in the Panthers reached a 3-year, $35 million extension. He was an exclusive rights free agent this year, was set to be a restricted free agent in 2027. Now he'll stick in Carolina through at least the 2029 season. 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

0: Here we go. 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
2: Like, I'm not going to sleep tonight after the show. 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
3: He's Emmett Golden. He gets a paycheck. Others do not. I'm Q Myers. 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We are presented by Progressive Insurance. I'll tell you what, you weren't wrong, Emmett. Mm-hmm. You were not wrong about that feeling of watching that Game 4 action last night, NBA Finals, and seeing the way that the Knicks came back. That, to me, I had so much juice and energy after this fine program we call Game Night, I wasn't able to go to sleep right away either.
2: Yeah, I was. I was up last night. I probably fell asleep before four, but it wasn't much before four. I was just laying in bed, mind spinning, trying to figure out what the heck just happened.
3: Yeah, I have no idea. Game five for the NBA Finals. That's going to come up on Saturday. That'll be from San Antonio. See if the Spurs can find a way to battle back. I'm excited. We went through the Women's College World Series. That happened. That was a lot of fun. Texas took that one. Now it's time for the Men's College World Series. That's coming up as well. I know you used to play baseball back in the day. This is really a fun event from Omaha.
2: Yeah, it's awesome. It's awesome. And earlier, I had a chance to catch up with Wes Johnson, Georgia baseball head coach, and I asked him, what does it mean to have Georgia back at Omaha?
4: Man, it means a lot. You know, I mean, the program, you go back and look, you know, won its only national title in 1990, was actually the first SEC team to win a national title in baseball. And then they went on a pretty good run there. You know, you start to look 2001, all the way through 2008, they were in Omaha four times. And so it's been a while. And so, you know, the fan base and a lot of your alum have been really hungry for us to get back. So it means a lot to us.
2: I watched you guys play Mississippi State on Saturday, I believe. And the thing I walked away with is the ball was flying out of that ballpark. How big is the home run when it comes to college baseball, especially in the College World Series?
4: Man, I think leading up to the College World Series, you just start to look at home run numbers across college baseball, and they're up. And so, you know, everything with spring training and the way guys are coaching now, I mean, everything's about power. Now, one of the things about the College World Series that makes it a little different is, I mean, the TD Ameritrade can play really, really big. And sometimes the home run, it disappears just because of how big the ballpark is and, you know, what the wind's doing. But I still think with the teams that are here, you got a lot of home runs, you know, in the field. I think it's going to be big this week.
2: He's Georgia baseball head coach Wes Johnson. I'm Emmett Golden alongside Q Myers. It's Game Night on ESPN Radio. Now, you started as a pitching coach before becoming a head coach for the first time at Georgia. What was that transition like, and do you find yourself naturally spending more time with the pitchers?
4: Yeah, I still run our pitchers, and I've got two really good hitting coaches that run our offense. And but the transition was awesome. You know, you look at it, a lot of decisions are made, you know, that are vital in games are how you manage your bullpen. And I think, you know, being the head coach, that obviously falls on me. And so I really enjoy it. I think the transition has been pretty, you know, I wouldn't say seamless, but it's been as close to seamless as you can get, just because, you know, the bullpen can be so vital. You know, once you get your lineup and you find out your guys who can hit and so forth, I mean, writing that lineup, it's not like it's easy, but you know what I'm trying to say here. I think it gets set pretty quick.
2: So from that standpoint, you know, I didn't play college baseball. I had a lot of travel ball, and I pitched. And there were times when you walk a guy and you can't find it, or there's times you give up a big home run and you see your manager or your pitching coach walking out to the mound. How do you decide when a guy needs a kick in the butt and when a guy needs to relax and maybe just crack a joke on the mound or something to relax him?
4: Well, I think that's when you really get to know your players and get to know their personality. And then, to your point, sometimes, some guys aren't as focused as they need to be. And so it's kind of like when you see that guy who's got the ability, his numbers are saying that, that he's been a consistent strike thrower, for example, and he's not, that's the one you're going to go out there and you're going to, you're going to keep him a kick in the pants. Mm-hmm. Where maybe another young man's been struggling a little bit with, different stuff, whether it be strikes or executing pitches, but he's really close. That's kind of when I'm going to go out there and try to crack a joke and loosen him up.
2: Now, I'm looking at the bracket. Your side of the bracket is SEC. Oh, it's the SEC.
4: Oh, man.
2: Does it benefit you guys from having played a lot of these guys? Is it a blessing or a curse?
4: Well, I think for us, I wouldn't say it's a curse, and I can't say it's all the way a blessing. I think it's closer to a blessing, though. What goes on in our league. Power is king in our league, whether it be power pitching or power hitting. And, you have a history, you have some scouting, how these teams are going to play. But you look at us, we played the most SEC games of anyone. We won our tournament. Obviously, we played 30 regular season, played 3 in our tournament, and then we had Mississippi State in the Super Regional. So we've already played 35 SEC games. So we feel like, we're comfortable playing teams in our league.
2: He's Wes Johnson, Georgia baseball head coach. I'm Emmett Golden. This is game night. Every team's different every year. What's different about this team than maybe the past 2 or 3 that you've had?
4: Yeah, it's a couple things, right? This team just, there's times, as you get guys and they just don't want to leave the ball field. They want to practice that all the time. They want to play. They want to compete at everything. And that's this group. This group loves to compete, wants to play. This is the team that I think could play a Major League Baseball schedule. These guys could play 162 games and be fine. The other big thing, I think, when you get into the postseason is we've been extremely fortunate to stay healthy this year. Last year, I really liked our club. We just, we had a lot of injuries and this, that, and the other. We weren't able to perform late when it mattered. But this club stayed healthy. So I think that's the two big things.
2: One of my favorite things about baseball is the superstitions that players have. On days I pitched, Coach, I'd put my socks on 2 hours before we left. I don't know why, but I just did. I felt better. And now, as a coach, do you have any superstitions, or is there any on your staff?
4: Yeah, I got a crazy one.
2: Okay.
4: And it started years ago, and then it actually carried over to when I was coaching Major League Baseball. If I wear a jersey, we lose. So
2: okay.
4: You won't ever see me in a jersey. I'll have some kind of pull. I'll have my game pants on, have all that, but I'm going to have a pullover on. I'm like, in the last, 7 years, I think I'm 2 for 22 when I've worn a jersey. So you won't catch me in a jersey unless they just absolutely make me wear one for some kind of promotion.
2: Hey, I heard that. Yeah, stick with that. I'm a firm believer that stuff works for sure. I definitely believe that. Last thing before I let you go, I'm here in Cleveland, and I covered the Guardians, and Terry Francona, obviously great manager, tons of respect for him. He has a pet peeve that he did not like to be called coach. Being a college head coach, what do your players call you? Do they call you Skip? Do they call you Coach? Do you like to be called a manager? Where do you kind of fall on that spectrum?
4: Yeah, obviously I spent 4 years in coaching Major League Baseball, and I'm not a big coach guy either. I they'll call me Skip. It's much like in the big leagues. I let my guys call me by my first name. They can call me Wes. They can call me Skip. And there's a couple guys who still call you Coach. But, I want to get to know them. I want to be on a little different level, and especially with today's athlete. So, yeah, I'm kind of with Tito. I'm not a big call me coach guy.
2: Yeah, I hear that. Well, Wes, best of luck to you in Georgia, in Omaha this week, man. Best of luck to you guys.
4: All right. Well, thanks, and go Dogs.
3: That's a Skip. Skip, yep. Wes Johnson right there. Manager Johnson. Manager Wes.
2: Yeah,
3: coach.
2: I guess I looked it up, and I guess it's acceptable to call a college head coach a head coach. But in the big leagues, they're managers.
3: Right, of course.
2: It's really confusing. But I just know it's a pet peeve for some.
3: Well, I know what's not a pet peeve, and that's playing in the men's, you know, College World Series. Georgia's back in that since the first time since 2008. That's awesome. After sweeping the SEC regular season tournament title that this year, so that's really cool, man. Mm-hmm. You know, and I know we'll talk to the Alabama manager later on in the show.
2: There you go.
3: So, I'll probably mess up and call him coach then at that point as well. But no, man, the College World Series is fantastic. You know, there's action going on Friday, 2 p.m. Eastern time on ESPN, Troy versus West Virginia, 7 p.m. ESPN, Ole Miss versus North Carolina. Saturday action's going on as well, Oklahoma versus Alabama, and then Texas versus Georgia. So there you go. That'll be at 8 p.m. Eastern time. So the College World Series is back. I mean, who you got? You got someone already?
2: You know what? I'm actually going to go with Georgia.
3: You're a prisoner of the moment.
2: No, listen, I watched Georgia and Mississippi State last week on Saturday, and, man, the ball was flying out of the park, and Georgia was crushing it. So if it's not them, maybe Texas. You know, I thought Texas did pretty well. How about this? I'll jump out of a tree and say some team from the SEC.
3: Oh, boy, that narrows it down. All right, that's what I'm talking about. That's my guy. He's Evan Golden. I'm Q Myers. It's game night here on ESPN Radio. The Stanley Cup Finals. I got the Golden Knights. The Hurricane said, we got the lead. That's next on ESPN Radio, the all-new ESPN app.
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1: 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The Fan, the Hurricanes 4, the Golden Knights 2, and Carolina has now a 3-2 series lead, one victory away from the Stanley Cup Championship. Stanley Cup Trophy is almost theirs. They got to get one more dub. 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He's Emmett Golden. I'm Q Myers. 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As much as it pains me to say that the Hurricanes are one victory away, Emmett, they are one victory away. Now, they're making a trip to Vegas. Game 6 coming up Sunday, 8 p.m. Eastern on ABC. But, man, you know when you get there on the brinks of elimination, this Carolina team is really good. Like, I'm here. I get to see the Vegas Golden Knights all the time. I know how good they are. This Carolina team is, they are a problem.
2: They are, and they score in bunches. Man.
1: That's why they're a problem.
2: Yeah. It's like, if you're up 3-0, it ain't safe
1: at all.
2: You know? It ain't safe because they could do it really quick. VGK took the lead, and then there were four straight goals from Carolina, and that now at least they are heading to Vegas to have to close it out, because I know T-Mobile Arena is going to be rocking.
1: It's going to be rocking, but I'll tell you what, Jordan Staal from Carolina, he's already scored. You might as well put one up on the board already for him. I know the game ain't till Sunday, but he scores in every single game. You're lucky if you limited him to one. He had another one tonight. Matter of fact, he got the scoring going for Carolina. Following the game, he caught up with our Scott Van Pelt.
3: The thought that you guys are now out in front for the first time in this series, and 4-2 doesn't begin to tell the story. It's never easy this time of year. But what does it require, Jordan, of your group to get to this lead now in front of this very talented and very, very tough-minded Vegas squad?
4: Yeah, I mean, it required everything we have. I mean, it's a good team over there. There's no question. I thought everyone in the group, all through the lineup, was dialed in tonight, from Bussy all the way through. And, you know, it required everything, and it's going to require everything to finish us off. So we're gonna take the win, enjoy tonight, regroup, find ways to get better, and find a way to get that fourth.
5: Jordan Zosh, you mentioned Bussy there. This is an unbelievable story. I'd love to just kind of hear from you what he's like in the room. Obviously, you guys have a lot of trust in him on the ice right now.
4: Yeah, I heard you earlier. He had an unbelievable season. There's no question. He didn't really come out of nowhere. You know, he was kind of maybe our diamond in the rough. And, you know, Freddie played so great. Unfortunate the way it went unfolded for him, but we had so much faith. We have so much faith in Bussy and what he can do. And he played great these last two games, and we're going to need him to continue that.
3: Jordan, to the point that Osh is making about this, right, the streakiness, I mean, you need one more, but it's one more for forever. And in the momentum that can start to grow, what's that like amongst the entire group when a guy like this is providing what he's given your team?
4: Yeah, you always need a backbone in any playoff run. Ask Osh and any other player that's won it. You need a goaltender that's going to be there for you. And there's going to be mistakes. It's not a perfect game ever. And you know, he's been giving us a chance, and we're going to need that.
5: Jordan, I'm curious. Was there a moment this playoff where you felt like the whole team was completely bought in? I've been on teams where, you know, there's 15

0: the goal scoring whiz that you've been.
1: Yeah, it's a good time to get hotter.
0: Yeah, man.
1: You know, it's a way I want to contribute any way I can. You know, the puck's been going in for me lately, and it's good timing, and I got to still contribute in all the other aspects that I can do, and find ways to win games.
0: Jordan, I got one last one for you. You know, your age gets brought up a lot, which speaks to all that you bring and all the experience. What's the clarity that you have, that you know, that you understand is required in these next 60 minutes that you can help really, really paint the picture for the boys in the room about what it is that must happen in order for them to be forever players in this game?
1: Yeah, it's every single shift. There can't be a single breath when you're on the ice, and it's every little play. It's what we've been doing this whole playoff run, and the guys understand that, and we're gonna reinforce that again and again and again. And as we play the game, we got to keep reinforcing it that it's huge. Every single play, every single little moment, little chip out, everything has to be done well and executed. And you know, fourth one's always the toughest, and we got to find a way.
2: And you know that VGK is going to be desperate. You know, so they're going to be flying around that rink, and they're going to be delivering hits and doing everything they can to push it to a game seven, because anything could happen in a game seven. So Carolina sounds like they have the right attitude, because it's not over. It's almost over, but it ain't over.
3: No, and this has been a hell of a series. It's gone back and forth. Carolina didn't lose their second game in the postseason until the first game of this series, right? Yeah. So that's how good they've been. VGK, none of us here expected them to be where they are right now when they fired their head coach with eight games left in the regular season, and here they are in the finals. So, I mean, this has just been kind of wild and wonky to be where they are at this situation anyway. But the one thing I'll say for Carolina, and I don't know if they, you know, found something and tightened it up, but the Golden Knights have been dominating in the second period, right? They had been winning so far in this series like 9-1 in the second period. They were blanked, and Carolina got 2 in the second period. So that, to me, I like to look for little things here and there that I could point out and say, okay, this is the key to the success. Like, throughout the course of the series, Carolina's been really good at shutting down the power play. You know, tonight, the Golden Knights had 5 opportunities. They scored twice. And Carolina had 3 power play. No, Golden Knights had 3 and they scored once. Carolina had 5 and they scored twice. So it wasn't as dominant as it normally is. Usually Carolina basically blanks you. You're not scoring on the power play. I don't know why they're so good at shutting that thing down, but they really are.
2: Yeah, and when you look at it, both teams scored a goal in the first. Both teams scored a goal in the third. The difference was that second period where Carolina scored 2 goals to Vegas' 0.
3: Yeah, exactly. So, I mean, again, this should be a fun one. It's coming up on Sunday night, Game 6 here in Vegas, 8 p.m. Eastern time. You can check that out on ABC. But, you know, if you're Vegas, and hell, if you're Carolina as well, because you really don't want to have to go back to Carolina play a Game 7. Like, you don't want to have to do that.
2: You
3: want to go ahead and get it finished. Like I was saying about the Knicks earlier, it don't matter where you win it, just go win it.
2: Right.
3: So don't get picky and choosy, because that's when you make mistakes. But they're going to have to – I feel like that both teams are going to leave it all out there on the ice on Sunday night. Right?
2: Yeah.
3: It is going to be an absolute battle. It's going to be physical. It's going to be aggressive. I expect it to be high scoring because, well, every one of these games. Matter of fact, the Hurricanes, second team in Stanley Cup final history to score at least 4 goals in each of the first 5 games, joining the 1973 Canadiens. Coming up next, what does Alabama baseball and the New York Knicks have in common? That's next on ESPN Radio.
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22: The Hurricanes, they now have a 3-2 series lead in the Stanley Cup Finals. I'm Q Myers. The Hurricanes get the dub 4-2 over the Vegas Golden Knights. Vegas actually scored first on a power play goal, and then the Hurricanes came back with four unanswered. Their captain, Mr. I score every single game, Jordan Staal, he got things started, and Carolina just rolled after that. Vegas was able to stop the bleeding with 6 minutes left to go in the third period, making it 4-2, but that eventually was the final. Now Colorado has, or not Colorado, Carolina, excuse me, has that 3-2 series lead, game six, coming up Sunday in Las Vegas. As far as the World Cup goes, Mexico, they got off to a victorious start, beating South Africa 2-0 at the largest World Cup in history, kicked off Thursday at Mexico City's fame Estadio Azteca. The match was marred by three red cards, two for South Africa and one for Mexico, the most in an opening World Cup contest. In the NFL, wide receiver Jalen Coker and the Panthers reached a three-year, $35 million extension. He was an exclusive rights free agent this year and was set to be a restricted free agent in 2027. Now he'll stick in Carolina through at least the 2029 season. And former Las Vegas Raiders wide receiver Henry Ruggs was denied parole Thursday, nearly 5 years after a drunken drive crash that killed 23-year-old Tina Tintor and her dog in Las Vegas. For more scores and analysis, check out ESPN.com and the all-new ESPN app. Coming up, more Game Night with Emmett Golden and me, Q Myers, here on ESPN Radio on the all-new ESPN app.
23: Hey, this is Rich Eisen. 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We'll talk about it with Hall of Famer Chris Webber. The actor Hart Denton from the Yellowstone spinoff series Dutton Ranch joins us in studio. And head coach Zach Taylor of the Cincinnati Bengals will also join us. 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

0: 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And what do the Knicks have in common with Alabama baseball, Emmett? I'll ask you real quick. Do you know?
1: Yeah, no, but I don't know.
0: Alabama is returning to the Men's College World Series for the first time since 1999. And, of course, the Knicks in the finals for the first time since 1999. See? That's how we tie things together here on game night on ESPN Radio. And joining us now to talk about Alabama and their return to the Men's College World Series, we bring in their head coach, Rob Vaughn. And, Coach, what does it feel like when you hear Alabama returning to the College World Series? It's the first time since 1999.
2: Man, it's pretty special. You know, it's something as a player you always dream of getting a step foot here, and in this week of the year as a coach, man, it's something you build towards and you dream again to do one day, and you know, to be sitting here and to be able to do it at such a special place like Alabama and get them back where they belong, man. That was kind of our thing coming in here, is just kind of restoring Alabama baseball to its rightful place. Is something we really wanted to do, and man, we got a heck of a group to do it. Just an awesome group of kids. The right mentality, the right toughness, all that stuff, man. It's been a fun ride with him so far, and man, happy to be out here in God's country with him now.
1: You know, Coach, I watched the road to Omaha, I've noticed a lot of home runs are being hit. The ball's flying out of ballparks. How important is the home run in college baseball?
2: Man, I think you're seeing it across baseball in general, and I think you have kind of the talking heads and looking at big league baseball that, man, people strike out too much and nobody hits 350 anymore and, you know, the game's ruined, yada, yada, yada. And, man, in college baseball, it's so different. But I think the reason being is the stuff that these guys are coming at you on the mound are just, it's way different than when I played. Man, when I played, if you threw 90 miles an hour, it was like, man, that guy's got a heater on him. And now it's like these, if you're not throwing 97, 98, it's like these kids see that every day, you know? And so I think the arms are just so good that you have to be able to slug the baseball. The days of stringing three or four singles in a row together to score a run, it's almost not feasible at times with some of these arms we see. And so you have to be able to slug. You have to be able to hit doubles. You have to be able to hit home runs because, man, you make one mistake, that might be the only thing you get, because if not, you got a 98-mile-an-hour heater that's going straight up coming at you and a 92-mile-an-hour slider turning left. And I think the ability to slug the baseball is just paramount in the game today. And I think a big piece of that is just due to the quality of stuff that these pitchers are coming out with at such a young age now.
0: Coach, with that being said, and I feel like the old guy in the room that always says, man, you got to get on base, man, choke up, you got to put the ball in play, make them make a play. How do you balance that out between slugging and doing, you know, what we kind of all grew up on, just trying to get on base, put the bat on the ball?
2: Well, I think you have to have both. You know, I really do. I mean, we tell our pitchers all the time, like, these guys are going to get their homers. Like, it's going to happen. And solo homers don't beat you. What beats you is that grinder at the top of the order, at the bottom of the order, that had that seven pitch at bat and spoiled pitches, and then you end up walking them or shoots a single through the right side, and now you hang a slider to the next guy, and instead of a solo homer, that's a two-run homer. So to me, the best offenses, and if you look at the eight teams left in college baseball, I feel like they all do this at a pretty high level, if they have a really good balance in their lineup. If you have a bunch of dudes where it's all or nothing and they're going to get their swing off, they can be scary, but they can also be very pitchable. I think the best lineups have a combination of both, because that's what we have in ours. You know, you have some power and some thump. You have some runners, and you have some guys that maybe the offensive side's not their best part of their game, but they can really defend and they just find ways to get on base and do that at a really high level. And I think that's how you win. Like, crooked numbers is how you win. The big inning is something we talk about a lot, scoring three more runs in an inning. It's, man, studies show over the course of years and years and years, the team that has more big innings in a game generally wins. And so winning that big inning war is huge, and you have to have dudes, man, that still grind that at bat out, find a way on, will take the hit by pitch, will take their walks, are going to be able to use the short game to move guys up. It's a balance, and I think you got to have them both in the order. You better have some guys that create a little fear in the eyes of the opposing pitching coach, and you also got to have some guys that are going to just be that pesky, tough at bat. And I think, man, we're in a world of extremes in everything in this world, right? Like, no matter what you're talking about, it's like one in the pendulum or the other. But I think the reality of it is you really need both if you want to function at a really high level against some of these arms and some of these pitching staffs.
1: He's Rob Vaughn, Alabama baseball head coach. I'm Emmett Golden alongside Q Myers. It feels weird saying that. So I'm in Cleveland, and I've had the pleasure of interviewing Tito Francona several times. And yeah. I know he hates being called coach. He says he's a manager. What do your players call you? Do they call you coach? Do they call you Skip? What do they call you?
2: Man, I probably don't want to know what they call me after. I don't know what they call me. Depends on if I'm playing them that day or not, probably. No, I get it all, man. I get coach when they're really serious. I get Skip from a lot of guys. So, yeah, no, nothing great. I remember when I was in pro ball, it was the same thing. Like, we ever called somebody coach this, coach that, which what you grew up doing, right? Like, I had from my little league coach to my college coach, it's like that's what they were. It was Coach Steve or it was Coach Hill or whatever it was. And I Ryan Newman was my first manager, and he's like, you can call me Ryan, you can call me Skip. If you call me coach, I'm going to call you player. I said, yes, sir. Sounds good. And that was a hard habit to break. So, yeah, I answered her about anything. And I'll tell you what, sometimes it's good, sometimes bad. Hey, you, every once in a while, I'll respond to that if I need to.
0: Coach Rob Vaughn, Alabama head baseball coach, is with us here on Game Night on ESPN Radio and the ESPN app. So Alabama on Saturday takes on Oklahoma, 3 p.m. Eastern time on ESPN. Took 2 of 3 from Oklahoma early in April on the road. Coach, what is it going to take to, you know, kind of take what you learned from your games and the victories that you had over Oklahoma and translate it into what you got coming up on Saturday?
2: Yeah, obviously a huge weekend out there, right? We came off 2 sweeps. We had swept Florida at home. We had swept Auburn at home. And you go on the road against a good Oklahoma team, and we were able to take 2 of 3, which was huge. But, man, they're a very, very different team than we were then. You know, Dayton LaChance, their big physical JUCO catcher at that point of the year. So that was week 4 of the SEC season. He had not hit a home run this year. And if you look at his stats now, I think he's hit 15. So that dude's a little different player than he was back then. You know, they have a guy named Talkie, their first baseman, was really scuffling, didn't play 2 of the 3 games, had a pinch hit, and was hitting like 150 at the time. He's playing first base every day again, hit the walk-off homer in the regional against Georgia Tech. So very, very different team, as are we. You know, the arm that I imagine we're going to see, Cord Ragers, freshman, really talented. He's pitching with Team USA this summer, was hurt when we went down there and played him, so we did not see him the first time around. So, and like I said, same thing with us. You know, Eric Hines, who's turned into he's a special freshman for us, sitting in the middle of our order, he had got his first SEC start in that series. So just two very different teams. I think the thing that both teams will have is a little bit of familiarity with style of play, understand kind of the game they're trying to play. Oklahoma likes to run. They like to force the envelope. They kind of have exactly what we were talking about earlier, really good blend of speed and strength. They have some dudes that can really run and try to create some chaos on the bases. They can use the short game. They got 3 or 4 guys in the middle of the order that can really thump the baseball, and there's some power out of the bullpen. So it's going to be a good matchup. You know, that series, you look, we took 2 or 3 from them, but, man, we got out on a big lead on them on Friday and got after them pretty good on Friday. But Saturday, Sunday were really tight games. They got us Saturday. We got them on Sunday. So it's going to be a heck of a matchup. Shoot, our side of the field or our side of this tournament is basically just all SEC. It's all teams we played save Georgia. So we played all of them on our side. So like I said, there's going to be no surprises. It's just going to be about who executes better for that 3-hour window.
1: I was just about to ask you that. 5 of the 8 teams in Omaha are from the SEC. Is that a good thing or a bad thing?
2: I tell you what, it makes it a little easier on scouting reports. I don't get to spend quite as much time learning these new teams. But, you know, I think it really just speaks to the strength of the league. And, you know, everybody, I spent a lot of years outside this league. I didn't play in the league. I played at Kansas State, so I was a Big 12 guy growing up. You know, I spent 11 years at the University of Maryland in the ACC and the Big 10. So I remember when I would always hear all the hoopla about the SEC, man, I never wanted to talk about it. And then you get here and you realize what a gauntlet it is. And, man, this tournament was very, very nearly, you know, Troy, what a great story, Skylar Meade and his crew going and taking 2. But, man, Florida was in the catbird seat in the regional, you know, and then you look around at Kentucky. They were in the catbird seat at their regional in West Virginia. West Virginia came back and won it. Man, we were a couple weird games away from having 7 of the 8 teams here being SEC teams. And I think it just speaks to the strength of the league, the strength of the coaches and the players. And so, yeah, man, I don't think it's really advantage or disadvantage. I mean, we're very familiar with each other. And like I said, this game this time of year comes down to execution because everybody's good. For the last 2 weeks, everybody's been good and deserving to be in that tournament. And it's a matter, like I said, for that nine-inning window, there's no shot clock. You can't kneel the ball. You can't do that. You got to go get 27 outs. And which team can do that more consistently over the next, 10 days is going to determine who the national champion is.
0: Well, Coach, we'll close out with this, and we do appreciate your time. And I don't have to know you personally to know that you're not trying to make it about yourself. But with that being said, you are sitting at 299 career wins as a D1 head coach. One, what would it mean to get to that number 300? That's obviously a big-time benchmark right there. And then also do it at the College World Series.
2: And it would just be really, to be honest with you, I had no idea that was even the case. That's kind of cool.
0: There you go. I got your back, Coach.
2: To do it here would be pretty fun. But more than anything, to do it with this group of kids, man. Like this, and I've told them this before. I've coached way more talented teams than we have right now. Like I've had teams that have more talent across the board. What I haven't had is teams that have weathered storms better than this. We talk about toughness. Like, man, we lost the first game of the year at home to Washington State. We go open up SEC play and get swept at Kentucky. Like, this group has been through some hard times and there's some struggle. And, man, we've talked about it. Like, that's the mark of a man, man. Can you get yourself back up when you get knocked down? And this group has done that as good as any group I've ever been around. And so it would be a really special thing for, like I said, Alabama hadn't been here since 1999 to be able to get that win here, to be able to play good baseball here, is what we all set out to do, And I got some really good advice from some mentors and some friends that I've coached alongside or coached with over the years that have played in Omaha with different schools, and just giving me some pointers on, man, being present and soaking up the moment. And there's so many things pulling at your attention, and it's a bigger stage and all of these things. But at the end of the day, man, those bases are still 90 feet and that mound's still 60 foot, 6 inches away. Can we go be us and execute out here? So this is one of those groups, and every coach says this, and it sounds like I'm not a cliche guy. I hate corny cliche stuff. But at the end of the day, like, man, I'm not ready for this group to be done yet. Like they've made history. They've left their mark on the University of Alabama, and there's just some dudes that I know, good, bad, or indifferent, in 2 weeks I'll never have the opportunity to coach again. And so I think us playing really good baseball on the biggest stage and just being us and embracing us and not trying to be or think we have to do anything bigger, man, I think that gives us the shot we want to go out there and go stack a couple wins while we're out here and put us in a decent position to make a run at this thing.
0: Well, I'll tell you what, next time that your team has an opportunity to make a mark, Alabama baseball, that's coming up on Saturday versus Oklahoma, 3 p.m. Eastern time. That'll be on ESPN. Coach, fantastic stuff. Thanks so much. Congratulations on getting where you're going. But obviously, we know the party's not over yet. So thanks so much. We definitely appreciate you.
2: Absolutely. Appreciate you guys having me. Roll Tide.
0: Coach Rob Vaughn right there, Alabama baseball. Maybe that's who I'm going to roll with. Maybe, hey, look, I roll with Alabama in football. I should just roll with them in baseball too, right?
3: Yeah, and basketball and everything.
0: There you go.
3: I'm from, if it's your squad, it's your squad. All sports.
0: All right, let me take the Cleveland approach to it. Roll Tide. How about that? That's how we go. He's Emmett Golden. I'm Q Myers. It's game night here on ESPN Radio. The Carolina Hurricanes, they have a 3-2 series lead in the Stanley Cup Finals. That's next here on game night on ESPN Radio on the all-new ESPN app.
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27: Hey, it's Evan Cohen. 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Can the Spurs regroup after blowing a 29-point lead? 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

0: Sin City. I know they like gold out there, but a big piece of silver is waiting for Carolina.
1: 99.9, the fan on the final call right there. The Hurricanes 4, the Golden Knights 2, and now Carolina has a 3-2 series lead. It's game night on ESPN Radio, the all-new ESPN app, SiriusXM Channel 80, and TuneIn are presented by Progressive Insurance. He's Emmett Golden. I'm Q Myers, and just wasn't the Golden Knights' evening. Normally, they have a really good, dominant second period. They were blanked in the second period. I think that was a big deal. Their forward, William Karlsson, he left the game in the second period. He's going to get medical attention or got medical attention. Still waiting on an update there. Just a lot of little breakdowns. Too many times that Carolina had the power play, and you're not going to win when they have the power play multiple times because, as you know, Emmett, they score in bunches.
2: Yeah, I mean, they're one of, if not the best, offensive hockey team in the NHL, and they're pretty good on the PK, too.
1: Yeah.
2: You know, that's what makes them extremely dangerous. So you basically want to shoot a fair one with them, right? Because as soon as a guy leaves the ice, that's when they get to work. So it'll be very interesting to see what happens in Game 6.
1: Yeah, I mean, you already feel like there's an extra player out there, extra skater out there, someone, just because the way that Carolina is able to light it up so quickly, you sure don't want to give them an advantage, a real advantage, because they take advantage of it more times than not. So let's hear from Vegas Golden Knights head coach John Tortorella just on William Karlsson and more. Let's go back to the arena.
3: John, in a spot like this, what do you want your team to draw on as you look ahead and move forward?
4: We're just going to get ready for our next game. We'll be back here. We're just going to do it in a different order.
5: You went to Marner, Eichel, and Stone together. Did you like how that went, and how did you like the rest of the lineup after you went to it?
4: Yeah, but when we lose Bill, it kind of screws things up. So we'll see where we go with our lines.
6: And Nick Dadd and Braden McNabb were just talking about liking their game outside of the penalties, and I'm just curious if you felt the same way.
4: Yeah, I thought we had a good start. We had a really good start. We lost momentum when we went back-to-back in penalties. It's about the same time that we lost Bill. We got to find a way. I'm going to leave my clothes here, that's for sure. They'll be in the hotel.
7: John, you mentioned losing Karlsson. Is there any update on
4: no
7: how
4: update.
7: He's doing? But you've talked about some of those guys, including him, the guys who have been here since the start, and what do you lose when you lose a guy like that?
4: Well, he's an important piece to us. Up the middle of the ice, penalty killer, power play guy. He's a winner. But having said that, it's all good stuff. He's not going to be with us, probably. We got to find a way to fill that void. Not with just one guy, but as a team.
8: John, did you consider at all going to Adin Hill in the third period, or was there any conversation
4: you thought
8: about
4: it? Oh, Christ, that could be the stupidest question I've heard.
9: John, just their power play, what are you seeing in terms of your PK and what you need to do a little bit better on in that situation?
4: Yeah, at times I thought we were good. I think we need, again, I don't want to get too involved with you guys. There are some situations I think we can push them and be more aggressive. Last one, they basically score off a rush. We got caught up the ice, and it was an odd man rush. At times I thought we did a good job, but we have to complete it. It's tough with the back-to-backs, you know, and, so we'll look at it.
2: And not a bad question. You know, did you think about replacing your goalie at any point in the Stanley Cup final in a game that you're desperate to win? I think Torts was sticking up for his guy and trying to give some confidence, but also being a little testy there to that reporter.
1: Yeah, it wasn't a bad question at all, especially when his goalie's giving up at least 4 goals every game.
2: Yeah.
1: Every game. Look, Carolina in, what was it, on Saturday. So what game was that? Game 3? Game 3, they gave up 4 goals in the second period. It made me think that it was game, set, match. Like, VGK was going to win this one. It was going into the third period. The Golden Knights were up 4-0. They replaced their goalie then.
2: Mm-hmm.
1: And they got back into it. And matter of fact, made it all the way to double overtime. Now, they still lost, but it went all the way to double overtime before they scored again.
2: Right. Right. I mean, it was valid, you know, because it's one of those situations where, like in Major League Baseball, in the you know, especially in the World Series, where all the pitchers are available, you know, because you're like, we gotta win, you know, this is super important. So I didn't think that was a terrible question, but it sounds like the Torts is gonna keep sticking with his guys, and he's leaving his clothes in Carolina. So
1: well, he also said that William Karlsson, Wild Bill, he you know, they didn't know about his update, but then at the same time said we're probably going to be without him.
2: Yeah.
1: So I caught that. I was like, well, that kind of tells you all that you need to know. So it sounds like the Golden Knights are going to have to force a game seven without William Karlsson, who's a big-time contributor for them. No doubt about that. TJ Oshie, ESPN NHL analyst, was on with SVP and talked about Carolina and what they really did and excelled on in game five.
10: I think they just never went back on their heels. We saw them get up in leads and almost sit back a little bit and just accept Vegas's pressure. When Carolina is coming at you and they are constantly on the forecheck, they're pesty out there. I mean, you feel like there's 10 guys on the ice. They didn't give Vegas that chance to get back into the game. I know they scored a goal late there, but Carolina was unbelievable all night with their pressure and with guys almost never stopping, just always continuing to turn, and they pressure, they turn out of it, they pressure again, and it's very overwhelming to play against.
2: And I don't expect Carolina to be on their heels again in this series,
1: even
2: if it goes seven. I don't expect that one at all, because there's such a great offensive team, and you know, you learn in a series, and I think they learned that they have to be aggressive at all times.
1: I think Carolina scores even when the game's not going on.
2: Right.
1: Like, I think they might have just scored right now.
2: Right.
1: That's what they do. Can the Spurs, can they score like Carolina? Can they stay alive? That's coming up next here on Game Night on ESPN Radio on the all-new ESPN app.
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1: The Carolina Hurricanes now have a 3-2 series lead, Stanley Cup Finals. I'm Q Myers. The Hurricanes, they win 4-2 over the Vegas Golden Knights. Vegas actually struck first in this one. They scored a power play goal. Then Carolina fought back. Four unanswered goals until Vegas finally stopped the bleeding, making it 4-2 late in the third period. But that's all they would get. Again, Carolina has a 3-2 series lead. Game 6 coming up Sunday in Las Vegas. In the World Cup, Mexico got off to a victorious start, beating South Africa 2-0 as the largest World Cup in history kicked off Thursday at Mexico City's famous Estadio Azteca. The match was marred, though, by three red cards, two for South Africa and one for Mexico, the most in an opening World Cup contest. Some WNBA action. The Wings, they topped the Mercury 85-70. Paige Beckers at 31 points and 6 rebounds. The Liberty, they topped the Dream 104-90. Brianna Stewart at 19 points and 11 rebounds, while Angel Reese dropped in 25 points of her own and grabbed 9 rebounds as Atlanta lost in that one. The Fever, they beat the Sky 114-106. Aaliyah Boston at 34 points and 12 rebounds. And currently going on with 149 left to go, the Aces are on top of the Portland Fire 108-89. Asia Wilson has 32 points and counting. 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
2: He's Emmett Golden. 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And Emmett, speaking of Game 5, are the Spurs going to be able to rebound? They were up 29 points. They were cruising to a Game 4 victory. They were cruising to a best-of-three series. They were headed back to San Antonio, going to have an arena full of lathered-up Spurs fans, only to take the L, find a way to lose that lead, lose that game, and now find themselves in a 3-1 series hole.
3: Yeah, it's hard for me to count them out, but after seeing what I saw the other night, it's also hard for me to say they'll be okay. Because, now it's, if you don't win, you go home. That's what every game is going to be for them until they lose or win three in a row. And I haven't seen the Knicks lose three games in a row for sure. Isn't this their third loss in the playoffs, game three? That was, if I'm not mistaken, that was just their third loss in the playoffs, right?
2: That was their third game three loss. The Knicks you're talking about.
3: The Knicks. Yeah, the Knicks. Yeah. Mm. So they've only lost three games in the playoffs.
2: Right.
3: So I find it hard to believe they lost two in the first round to the Knicks, and then this is the first time they've lost since the first round, was game three.
2: Yeah, they had a 13-game winning streak going.
3: So I find it hard to believe that even if the Spurs are able to bounce back and win at home, I don't believe they're going to be able to put three together.
2: I know you're a big PTI guy, right?
3: Oh, I love PTI. Favorite show in the world.
2: Yeah, no, that's a hell of a show, and I'm a big Michael Wilbon guy because I know that he spits facts. So here's what he had to say about the Spurs and the way they found themselves in this 3-1 hole.
4: San Antonio played the dumbest basketball, sustained stretch of dumb basketball I've ever seen. This is a franchise of Greg Popovich and Tim Duncan and David Robinson. It's so notable, not just for the championships, but the sense of intellect and what goes into the brand of basketball they've put out there for the last 30 plus years. It's great. Watching the game with Shaq and Charles last night. And both of them went crazy. And they just said, if I was in this game and the ball didn't touch my hands coming out of a timeout particularly, I'm going to knock every one of you out who shoots it before I touch it. Just touch it. Play inside out. Don't take threes. Run the clock down and take a knee and hand the ball to the official with one on the shot clock. Let it buzz. No, they continued to be as dumb collectively.
3: Yeah, and it's accurate. You know, I know it's not.
2: Very
3: it might
2: accurate.
3: Not be nice to say somebody did something that was dumb, but that is what the Spurs did. What blew my mind is, and to Wilbon's point, if I'm Wimby and you got such a big lead, get him on the block and get the ball to him and run the offense from there. But he should touch it deep around the paint, not at the top of the key now. Like, you don't need him to shoot threes. He shot 8 threes, Q, and you and I have been saying really the entire playoffs, when Victor fall in love with the three, the Spurs lose. And honestly, all the Spurs fell in love with the three. Worked in the first half, but it wasn't no future in the second half in the three-point shot.
2: And that's the problem right there. If it worked in the first half, they hit 14 three-pointers in the first half. They ended the game with 17 three-pointers.
3: Right.
2: So they fell in love with it and thought, hey, these things, we're Steph Curry and Klay Thompson out here, right? This is the vintage Warriors, and everything we throw up is going to go in. But it didn't. And at some point, they have to understand, at some point, their coach, Miss Johnson's got to get a timeout. All right, fellas, right? And we said this about, every team. Talked about Kenny Atkinson when the Cavaliers allowed that 22-point lead to evaporate and they lost to the New York Knicks. At some point, got to get a timeout, coach. Hey, man, this is what y'all are doing. This is what you have to stop doing. I'm with Wilbon 100%. You can't play dumb basketball. Now, obviously, you're not going to dribble the ball out and then take a knee and hand the ball to the official. But all you literally have to do to win that game when you're up 76-49 at the half is exchange buckets.
3: Yeah, that's it.
2: That's all you have to do is exchange buckets with the opposing team. Not even 3-for-3. Just whatever they score, just get a bucket. It don't matter if they hit threes or not. Hit a bucket.
3: I'll turn it up a notch. All you had to do was not lose the second half by 30.
2: Right.
3: All right? That's all you had to do. They could have beat you by 20 in the second half.
2: Right.
3: By 15. It wouldn't have mattered. So last night we had George Sedano on after the game, and he said he thought Mitch Johnson was great. And I kind of disagree with that for the simple reason of maybe he did and we just didn't hear it. Maybe he set the guys down and said, chill with the threes. Let's get a little
2: obviously not because they kept on casting them.
3: Hey, players don't always listen to the coach.
2: Emmett, when I got a 29-point lead and I'm telling you, hey, man, we can't keep the bench.
3: Yeah.
2: Exactly right. Exactly. Yeah, I'm still the coach at the end of the day.
3: Right. Yeah, I knew it. As soon as you brought it, I said, yeah, I know where you're going, and you're absolutely right. You're absolutely right. So that's why, I'm going to assume he didn't tell them, listen,
2: right,
3: let's get the best shot we can. Not a quick shot. They took so many shots with 18, 17, 16 seconds left on the shot clock, and they were threes, too, that weren't falling down.
2: No.
3: So in that situation, you need the coach to say, listen, get a shot at the bucket. Let's take some time. Let's at least work it until it's 7 on the clock before we put a shot up, and they just didn't do that.
2: Yeah, it was just really bad. It really was. And so for me, moving forward and looking to Game 5, even though it's back in San Antonio, I don't know what that means because I know the Knicks fans are going to travel. They're going to be there. They're lathered up, man. This is the first time that they're going to have a chance to win a championship in my lifetime, right? Mm-hmm. I mean, they're right there. They could taste this right now, and I just don't see San Antonio battling back from down 3-1. 3-2, okay, all bets are off. Maybe you have a chance there. I don't know how this young team that we've just been talking about how young they are. I don't know how this young team battles back from that kind of loss because I don't know how a veteran team bounces back from that. I mean, Cleveland, again, they lost a 22-point lead. They never won a game in the series.
3: Yeah. And, you know, it's something that we kind of debated early on in the playoffs where I was, you got to get there and lose to get there and win and young teams. And
2: And I don't really sign up for that.
3: I know you. Yeah, I know you don't.
2: I really don't sign up for that. And the Spurs actually proved that doesn't necessarily ring true.
3: Yeah, because they did get to the finals.
2: They got to the finals and they easily could be winning this series.
3: Yeah.
2: But they had self-inflicted wounds. I mean, and look, De'Aaron Fox is a veteran.
3: Right.
2: De'Aaron Fox at the end of the game kicks the ball off his foot out of bounds. Turnover. He gets the ball on a steal. He's down in near the hoop. Instead of bouncing out and making them foul him and taking a couple seconds off the clock, he tries to rush a layup. It gets blocked by OG. And then OG goes back down the other way and gets a putback. And how much time was left on the clock? 1.7 seconds.
3: Yeah.
2: If you pull that out, again, basketball IQ, between the ears, if you pull that out, it's going to take at least 1-point-something seconds, right?
3: Yeah.
2: At least 1 second. Let's just say bare minimum, it's going to take at least 1 second before someone fouls you. What's the chances OG is going to be able to come back and make that play?
3: Yeah, right. But as you once told me, shouldn't have even came down to that.
2: At all.
3: Yeah, you're 100% right. That was ridiculous for Fox to do that. Should have never been in that position. And I loved when we heard from Wimby. They said, what happened in the fourth quarter? And he said, it started way before that.
2: Yeah.
3: Because he's right. Yep. They just were in too deep once the fourth quarter started. And you could tell that they were just searching for divine intervention because they knew they were in trouble.
2: The Knicks scored 32 points in the fourth quarter. The Spurs scored 30 points in the second half.
3: Right.
2: Second half.
3: That. Yeah.
2: There's just no way that can happen. They scored 14 points coming out of the locker room after being up 76-49 at halftime. It took them forever. They barely hit 100 points. They got to 106.
3: 340-something left in the game before they got to 100. And they had 76 points in the first half.
2: Exactly. There's just no reason for it. And it just shows that they didn't have the answer. Their head coach didn't have the answer. And someone wasn't that alpha dog and say, hey, let's stop this bleeding right now. Get me the ball. Get me the rock. I got this.
3: Right.
2: If anything, Stop casting all these three-pointers and at least take it to the cup a couple times and maybe get fouled. Worst-case scenario, just get fouled. See the ball go through the rim. If you get cold, that's one thing. But you've got to do something to work yourself out of that. And that's why I don't know if they have any future coming up in Game 5. I don't know how you bounce back from that. I really don't. Again, you're not supposed to let one loss beat you twice. I think this loss that they suffered in Game 4, that could beat them three times.
3: I agree. The only way, if they were to overcome this, then they would see that the Knicks' big comeback and raise them one, and come all the way back. I just don't see it happening. But I'd love to see it. I want to see a Game 7. I just am not sure we will.
2: Yeah, I'm not sure either. So if you want to make sure you continue to see NBA action, you better turn in Saturday night.
3: Right.
2: Saturday night, 7:30 Eastern time. You want to hear it, you want to see it. That could be the last game of this 2025-26 season as we know it. You know how we roll. He's Emmett Golden. I'm Q Myers. Speaking of last games, the Carolina Hurricanes, they are one game away from winning the Stanley Cup. How are they feeling? That's next on ESPN Radio and the all-new ESPN app.
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0: whistle horn? Now we do. Carolina, 4-2 winners in game five. They take a 3-2 series lead, and we will talk to you in Sin City. I know they like gold out there, but a big piece of silver is waiting for Carolina.
1: Oh, you don't need no horn. You don't need no stinking horn. 99.9, the fan on the call right there. That was the final call. The Hurricanes get the 4-2 victory over the Golden Knights, and they have a 3-2 series lead. Stanley Cup Finals. Do I sound a little salty? Sure.
2: Yeah, you sound like a VGK fan.
1: Well, that's because that's how I roll. I'm Q Myers. He's Evan Golden. 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As much as I might be a VGK fan, I have no problem tipping the cap to Carolina. That's how good they've been. I mean, I would just be lying to you, and I'd be acting like I've got gold glasses on if I didn't, right? And there's no way I'm going to do that. Carolina's just been really good. They were good the whole way through the playoffs. They didn't lose their second game of the postseason until even the first game of the finals. That's just how good they are, and they score in bunches. And it's like for every goal you score, they score two.
2: Yep. Yeah, and fast.
1: Yes.
2: You know, you blink and you're like, hold on, what happened? We just had the lead and all of a sudden you're down two goals. I think it's still a possibility. I was kind of rooting for the Golden Knights to get the upset. You know,
1: so you're the reason why. So it's all the roots go back to you.
2: Well,
1: now
2: you
1: I get
2: saying
1: it.
2: I'm jinxing them because I was rooting for them?
1: Yes.
2: Well, I mean, I guess so. Hey, I was rooting for South Korea tonight. They won.
1: Oh,
2: so
1: there you go. That's the way to do something good for your country, man. Right. That's the way to step up. But Carolina, they got it done. They got the 3-2 series lead. Game 6 is coming up on Sunday evening, 8 p.m. Eastern on ABC. It's going to be a really good one. Exciting. Mm-hmm. It's here in Vegas. I would not be shocked at all, you know, to see a Game 7 back in Carolina. That would not surprise me. The way that this series has gone, no surprises. I know Carolina's not resting and thinking that the series is over, and I know the Golden Knights aren't resting thinking it's over. Matter of fact, their head coach, John Tortorella, said, I'm leaving my clothes in the hotel room. I'm going to come back and pick them up. We'll see how that all plays out. Well, what does the Hurricanes head coach, Rod Brind'Amour, what does he feel like going into Game 6 coming up on Sunday now with a 3-2 lead?
3: Rod, I just wonder if you could speak overall to your team's poise, from the goaltender having to step into some of your big horses and maybe not producing and then coming through tonight, just the overall poise of your team.
4: Yeah, I mean, I thought, to be honest, I didn't think we had a great first period, that's for sure, but then we kind of got our game going. I think I don't know, poise, I'm not sure. I didn't like a lot of the stuff we were doing at times, but I think the goal, he is, you know, Buss had a lot of poise. I think he looked pretty calm in there and obviously played a great game for us.
5: Rod, how do you help your group utilize, you know, the being one game away from Stanley Cup and not, you know, overusing it, not getting too excited and using that fire?
4: Yeah, this is probably good to have a couple of days in between, to be honest, because there's a lot going on now. And, you know, it's not ideal for what you're kind of alluding to. So we got to get that all figured out and then get ready to play a game because we know how hard it's going to be and refocus. So, but I don't think it'll be too hard to focus this group.
6: Yeah, Rod, just in the locker room, Jordan Staal said this was Hurricanes hockey tonight or as close as you can get to it. Considering
4: he forgot to mention that.
6: But would you agree?
4: Yeah. And even then, you know, you look at that first period where, you know, who got us back into it, you know, Jordo, you know, so we could take a breath and be like, all right, no damage done. Can't say enough about him.
5: Rod, Jordan Staal once again scores again, and you know, you always talk about him leading on the ice with, you know, off the score sheet, but now on the score sheet as well. Like, just how big is that for you guys, that the confidence is the leadership?
4: Well,
5: just
4: it's massive.
5: Keep rolling this way.
4: Massive, right? Just necessarily. Not necessarily, you know, you're expecting him to put up those kind of numbers. And when he does, that's like added bonus. And, I mean, he deserves it. He's playing great. But it's, you know, we got to get that one more still. And he knows it. He'll have our group ready.
7: Rod, there was a lot of emphasis put on the idea of better second period. And it came to fruition. Was there a lot to that, or
4: no.
7: were there no? Just tell me about your thought.
4: Yeah, I get it.
7: Getting out
4: of
7: the first.
4: It doesn't look great, but it's you know how it's gone. That's for sure. But we don't really talk about it. Like it's, I don't know how to really explain it. It's there's certain segments of the game that you got to be better at. I think and we needed to improve that during the second period. But you know the game itself, like it's.

0: your thought process?
1: Kind of, but that hasn't really happened, and we're still here. You know what I mean? So it doesn't necessarily have to be that way, but they have to have an impact in the game, and whether it's on the score sheet or doing other things, and it certainly makes it a lot, you know, smoother if they're scoring. It takes a lot of pressure off other guys to do that, and, you know, I guess that's what happened tonight.
2: Yeah, and I know that is going to be the plan for Sunday, and, you know, Hurricanes hockey, if you're not familiar with it, you definitely want to watch this next game, because if you like goals, you're going to see goals.
3: Yes, there's no doubt. You're going to see goals early. You're going to see goals often.
2: Yeah.
3: Right? I mean, that's just what it is. And honestly, I mean, this has been such a back and forth, you know, series. It really has. And you know, the Hurricanes will score, and they might score a couple. I can't tell you how many times they've gotten off to like a 2-0 lead, and it's like 3 minutes into the game.
2: Mm-hmm. Yeah.
3: and then Vegas has got to have to battle back, and they do. They find a way to battle back, and I mean, this game six, I expect to see everything thrown at both teams, right? Because I really, truly believe Carolina's going to do everything they can in their power to close things out here in Vegas, and obviously Vegas wants to extend it. So I think if you really want to see a fantastic game, you tune in Sunday night, 8 p.m. Eastern on ABC for Game 6, because it's one of those, I'm not a wrestling guy, but what's that, no holds barred?
2: Yeah.
3: That's what's
2: right.
3: Going to happen. No holds barred match coming up Sunday night from T-Mobile Arena.
2: Yeah, I expect VGK to be desperate and leave it all out there on the ice. I also expect T-Mobile Arena to be rocking. You know, because I know how much they love the Golden Knights out there in Vegas, and how, you know, they could really kind of affect the game with that intensity and that noise. So as I say, if you're going, bring some earplugs.
3: Yeah, well, I'll tell you what, man. Jordan Staal has been fantastic for Carolina. This dude's incredible, right? Fifth straight game with the goal, tied the longest goal streak in Stanley Cup final history. Sixth player in the expansion era, that goes back to 67-68, to score six goals in the first five games of a Cup final.
2: Wow.
3: Fifth player age 37 or older to score six-plus goals. Like, every time they score, I don't have to know. I can hear it.
2: Right.
3: That the puck went in the net. I'm like, oh, Jordan did it again.
2: Yeah, it's like his skates just sound a certain way, huh?
3: This guy scored a goal from his belly.
2: Yeah, yeah, that's impressive. That is impressive for sure.
3: Impressive? That's insane.
2: Right.
3: I mean, it don't matter what he's doing.
2: Like, yeah, also not great for the goalies, too.
3: No, it's not. No, look, this has not been an excellent display of goalie power, to say the least. It has not been that. Speaking of goalies, what about that World Cup? Emmett, what do you got on the World Cup? Your five most exciting things. That's next on ESPN Radio.
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0: it's Evan Cohen. Coming up Friday, we'll get you ready for Game 5 of the NBA Finals. Can the Spurs regroup after blowing a 29-point lead? 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It's on Sportsmanlike, 6 a.m. Eastern, right here on ESPN Radio, ESPN2, and ESPNU.
1: You have cancer. There's nothing you can do to prepare yourself.
2: Round one of chemotherapy. I'm going to fight it. I'm going to survive. There's no way I'm going to let this take over me.
1: Cancer doesn't care what you look like, who you are.
3: It may not save my life. It may save my children's life. It may save someone you love.

0: live. Fight like hell. And when you get too tired to fight, let somebody else fight for you. That's what they say.
1: Because of all the donations, mine is one of the lives that's been saved.
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7: The Carolina Hurricanes are now one win away from getting that Stanley Cup. I'm Q Myers. Game five is a final in the books. The Hurricanes, they took a 4-2 victory over the Vegas Golden Knights. Vegas, they actually struck first with a power play goal in the first period. Carolina fought back and had four unanswered until Vegas stopped the bleeding with 6 minutes left to go in the third to make it 4-2. That would be the final score. Again, Carolina now has a 3-2 series lead. Game six coming up Sunday night from Las Vegas. In the World Cup, Mexico got off to a victorious start, beating South Africa 2-0 as the largest World Cup in history kicked off Thursday at Mexico City's famed Estadio Azteca. But the story of this one was that three red cards were called, two for South Africa, one for Mexico, the most in the opening World Cup contest. It was Mexico's eighth time playing in the opening match of a World Cup and their first win in an opener, having previously lost five and drawn two, including against the then host South Africa at the 2010 World Cup. WNBA games that have gone final. Matter of fact, they've all gone final. The Fever, they topped the Sky 114-106. Aaliyah Boston had a double-double, 34 points and 12 rebounds. While the Liberty, they beat the Dream 104-90. Breonna Stewart had 19 points and 11 rebounds. Angel Reese for the Dream in a losing effort at 25 points and 9 rebounds of her own. The Wings, they got the victory over the Mercury, 85-70. Paige Beckers, 31 points, 6 rebounds. Dallas is 8-4 on the season. And the Las Vegas Aces, they get the victory over the Portland Fire, 105-89. Asia Wilson, 32 points on the night. 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
7: Hey, Chris Canty is my guy. I want to go ahead and let that be known. And he knows that. The big fella knows how I feel. Chris Canty is my guy, but when he says I'm confident about the Knicks in five, and I'll tell you why. I can tell you why.
9: Right.
7: Because the Spurs just blew a 29-point lead.
9: Right. That's why everybody is confident the Knicks can win it in five.
7: Oh, hey, look, man. I love me some Chris Canty.
9: Yeah.
7: But that was the – talk about Captain Obvious.
9: Right. Hey, man, it happens. You got to get those things done one way or the other, right?
7: I'm not mad. And you know what? When a team blows a 29-point lead like the Spurs, sometimes it's okay to be Captain Obvious in something like that. So shout-out to Chris Canty, Evan Cohen, and, of course, Michelle Smallman, Unsportsmanlike here on ESPN Radio. It's game night on ESPN Radio, the all-new ESPN app, SiriusXM Channel 80, and tune in. 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He's Emmett Golden. I'm Q Myers. I am not the soccer aficionado of the show. This is why we have friends in good places or guys that actually like to watch soccer all the time, like my guy Emmett Golden, who just randomly will be watching some soccer match all over the country. So since he is the guy and the World Cup is going on, Emmett, I need you to give me five of them. Like the Loonies have five on it.
9: Okay.
7: Your top five World Cup things that you're most excited about, if you're up for the challenge.
9: Oh, I'm ready for it. So let's get this thing started.
10: Number five.
9: The golden ball. And I'm not talking about an actual gold ball that they're going to play with. No, that is the trophy that is given to the top scorer in the World Cup. And there are some great goal scorers in this year's tournament. Harry Kane from England, Mbappe from France, Erling Haaland out of Norway, and we can't forget about two of the greatest players that have ever lived, Messi and Ronaldo. So I want to see goals, and I can't wait to see some of the best in the world put the ball in the back of the net.
7: I'm going to go with Messi. That's going to go ahead. I know that's okay. Me going out on a limb, right?
9: Right.
7: But again, soccer for dummies. So Messi is a name I recognize. Ronaldo's a name that I recognize. What was the guy with the M name?
9: Mbappe.
7: Yeah, I like that name too. I kind of like his name, but since I can't say it.
9: Right. I understand. I definitely understand. I would probably choose Harry Kane. Or maybe even Erling Haaland. Haaland is one of the best goal scorers in the world. He fills it up for Man City. That is the first thing I'm excited about. This is next.
10: Number four.
9: Lamine Yamal, right? And you're like, what? What are you talking about?
7: What are you talking about?
9: This young man is 18 years old. He's from Spain. He plays for the Spanish national team. Plays for Barcelona. He is up next, right? People look at him as the guy that could take the baton from Messi and Ronaldo as the great player, the next goal.
7: Okay.
9: And in order to do that, you got to perform well in the World Cup. So Yamal is, again, 18 years old, young guy, one of the most valuable players in the world. You can't even call Barcelona unless you're willing to go over $300 million. So that pretty much makes him untouchable on the transfer market. Yamal's the guy I'm really keeping an eye on.
7: Okay, so when you say that, so a transfer market, is that like the trade block?
9: Basically, yes. So this is how it works. Before you can sign a player, you have to go to the team they currently play for and pay a fee to get the right to sign them.
7: Oh, okay.
9: You must then work out a separate contract with the player.
7: Okay.
9: But you got to go, like, if you want Yamal, you got to go to Barcelona and go, hey, I'll give you $350 million for the right to sign this guy. And they probably still would tell you no.
7: Okay, that's so it's like a PSL. It's like a personal seat license.
9: Exactly.
7: You got the right to buy the seats. Now you got to buy the seats. Okay.
9: Yeah.
7: Hey, now we're speaking the language I understand. I got you.
9: Absolutely. Next.
10: Number three.
9: Messi and Ronaldo, this could be their last World Cup. They have been mainstays, obviously, in European football and in soccer, whatever you want to call it. Most of the time, people are arguing about who's the GOAT. Well, this might be your last chance to see the GOAT, whoever you feel it is, in the World Cup. I'll definitely be keeping an eye on that.
7: I feel like, and maybe I'm wrong, but I feel like there was a handful of years ago that they played against each other and it was made such a big deal. And it was, I think the final was like 1-0.
9: Yeah. I mean, it's soccer, you know.
7: No, and because I remember I was like, oh, I'm going to watch this because these are supposed to be two of the, you know, the best in the world. And I knew the names. And so I watched it.
9: Yeah.
7: And I remember going back to the radio station the next day and I was like, I didn't really do anything for me. They're supposed to be the best in the world, and it was 1-0. And they're like, well, do you like defensive football games? I was like, yeah. Well, that's what you saw. I was like, ah, boo.
9: Yeah.
7: I'm out.
9: So I will say this about both those guys. Definitely greats of all time.
7: Yeah.
9: Not necessarily playing like they're in their prime.
7: Okay.
9: But still cool to see. So that was number three.
10: Number two.
9: U.S. Men's National Team. I got to see how they measure up against the best teams in the world. If they don't get out of group play, it will be a disaster. And I don't expect that to happen. I believe that they'll get out of the group play. But even then, I need to see them win a game in the knockout round and really take that next step, because many people are saying this is the golden age of U.S. soccer. You can't be losing early in the World Cup if this is the best foot you've been able to put forward.
7: And how come we haven't been better? And maybe excuse my ignorance, but just how come we haven't been better? The last thing I remember is the women were really good, like every time they took the pitch.
9: Simplistically, easy for me to say, our best athletes don't play soccer. Around the world, every other country, best athletes play soccer. Now, when it comes to the women, think about it. A lot of times, girls, when they're younger, will play soccer and basketball, right? Or maybe softball. And that's why the U.S. dominates in those areas. But from the men's side, imagine if Odell played soccer from the time he was born, how great do you think he would be? You know, like, LeBron's a little too big, but yeah. Think of all the DBs and the receivers in the NFL. Think of the shortstops, you know, in the U.S. Think of the point guards right. that you have on the basketball.
11: Jalen Brunson.
9: There you go. Imagine nice. Brunson, you know, on
7: big
9: a counter.
7: Big body Brunson.
9: Right. Right, so that is why. I mean, just simplistically, yeah. our best athletes don't play soccer. They play other sports. So for that reason, we tend to be behind some of the other countries.
11: I feel like to the point of the girls when they're young play soccer more, I played soccer for like 5 years, which is a huge joke because I don't like to run. I don't think I was ever good. I don't think I ever scored a goal in 5 years of playing soccer, but it's just like you play soccer.
9: Right.
7: I played soccer just to stay in condition.
9: I played soccer because in junior high, the basketball coach was the soccer coach, and he says you couldn't be on the basketball team unless you played soccer.
7: Yeah.
9: Shout out to Rodney Bailey, former NFL player. He was our goalkeeper at Carl F. Schuller back in the day. Mr. Morrison, our coach. And then finally,
10: number one,
9: the fans. Bro, the fans, the atmosphere. It is wild. I'll even, and I can't wait to see this. There is a gentleman from the Congo, okay? He stands up right before the ball is kicked off, and he holds one hand in the air.
7: Mm-hmm.
9: And Q, he doesn't move for 90 minutes, 90-plus minutes.
7: What?
9: He doesn't move. He stands up like he's a statue, and everybody around him is going crazy. The whole time, win or lose, no matter what. They are turned up, and this guy's wearing a very bright, colorful suit, and he stands there like a statue. The soccer fans are wild.
7: For 90 minutes, he just stands there like a statue.
9: 90 minutes does not move.
7: What if he's got to go to the bathroom or he's got to do something? He gets thirsty or something.
9: Doesn't matter.
11: I feel like he probably takes care of all that. Have you guys seen along those lines with the fans? I think another interesting angle.
7: I've seen some fans, all right.
11: But like the international fans coming to the United States. Did you see this German fan who's like gone viral on Twitter because he discovered Buc-ee's?
9: No.
11: So there's this German fan who's here for the World Cup, and like I guess he discovered Buc-ee's, and like his mind was blown, and he's been sharing it on Twitter. And so like I think that's another interesting part of this is like all these fans from around the world that are going to come to the United States and like discover stuff.
9: I've also heard that the Europeans are tasting our fast food. And they can't believe it because it's not like their fast food. I don't know if people know this. The standards are a little bit higher over there. So they come here and they're like, is this grease? This is sugar? Man, this cholesterol is amazing because it ain't necessarily like that over there. I just sent you guys a picture of this gentleman. He recreates a statue that's in the Congo, and he stands the entire time is one of the most amazing things I've ever seen. And the fans, man, look, I love America and all that. You think our fans are crazy? They have nothing on soccer fans.
11: Can you pronounce this man's name?
9: Nope.
11: Either
9: That's
11: one of you?
9: That's why I said a guy from the Congo.
7: I thought it was AFCON.
9: I mean, no, that's not his name. No, that was at the AFCON, the African tournament.
7: Oh, my bad.
9: He did that at the tournament where all the countries in Africa.
7: Okay,
9: have a
7: I got
9: tournament.
7: His name. Okay, Dr. Congo fan Kuka Muladinga.
9: There you go.
7: That's boom.
11: A Dr. Congo, by the way.
9: Yeah.
7: Oh, he's not a doctor.
9: He said Dr. Congo.
7: Hey, y'all get the hell, man. At least I tried.
11: I think Kuka Muladinga. That's
9: there it is.
7: You know, this is with all due respect. He looks like Ron Washington.
9: He does. 100%.
7: He looks like he should be coaching baseball somewhere.
9: Yes.
7: Talking about how baseball go. He looked like Ron Washington. I'm just
9: right.
7: saying. That's his name.
9: Those are the top five things I'm excited for when it comes to the World Cup.
7: Man, Kuka Muladinga, man, he's got some staying power. 90 minutes without moving. My man is tripping. He's Emmett Golden. I'm Q Myers. It's been a big night in the WNBA. We show love to them and everyone who deserves it here on Game Night. That's next on ESPN Radio.
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0: 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It comes time tonight where we like to show love to the ones that deserve it. We like to do it like this.
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2: Nothing can stop me. 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
0: A lot of big-time performances in the WNBA, so we'll start right there. Ladies first, the Aces, the Fire. Chelsea Gray was on fire.
3: Gray on the trail. Come on.
4: 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How about 9-3 balls?
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0: Chelsea Gray, 9 3-pointers, ties a WNBA record. She ends up the night with 29 points. Asia Wilson has 32 of her own. Asia Wilson's 40th career 30-point game, trailing only Diana Taurasi for the most in WNBA history, and Diana had 54 of them. But Asia Wilson's coming for her, and I still say, best player in the WNBA, hands down, it's not even close.
5: Hey, Asia Wilson. I wouldn't argue with you.
0: You can't. You can't. Nobody can argue at this stage of the game. Asia Wilson's that good, but the Aces got the dub. 105-89 over the Fire. And I'll tell you what, man, that Portland team, that expansion team, is a good team. Watch out for them. I know they didn't get the victory tonight. They're 6-8 on the season, but they are a competitive bunch. So make sure you watch out for them. How about the Fever in the Sky? This one took overtime.
6: Williams can't hit the reverse. Clark. Oh, spinning to the rim. A 30-piece for Caitlin Clark.
2: Nothing can stop me. I'm all the way up.
5: That's how it sounded on Prime Video. The Fever 114, the Sky 106 in overtime.
0: 30 points for Caitlin Clark. 34 points for Aaliyah Boston. First pair of teammates in WNBA history to have a 30-point double-double in the same game. And I don't know, man, something feels a little off still about the Fever. They're sitting there at 7-5. It just don't feel right. You know what I mean? Yeah. It just feels like there's something a little funky going on there in Indiana. But a win is a win, and you win a lot, then it'll cure all. So they're 7-5 on the season, and they got the dub over the Sky. It took overtime, but they got it done. Again, showing love to the ones that deserve it here on Game Night on ESPN Radio and the ESPN app. How about the Wings and the Mercury? Paige Beckers, they got themselves a squad, and you know she's a baller.
7: Okay. How many charges do you think you took in your career?
8: Let's see.
7: Oh, hold that thought. Paige Beckers has got something to pay from distance.
2: Nothing can stop me. I'm all the way up.
5: A highlight courtesy of Prime Video, the Wings 85, the Mercury 70.
0: Paige Beckers, 31 points, 24 of those came in the first half. She reaches 900 career points in 48 games, ties for the sixth fastest in WNBA history. AZ Fudd had 17 points overall, had 17 points combined in previous two games. So she's starting to come on a little bit, and the Wings are looking like a pretty good team early on, 8-4 on the young season. How about the Liberty and the Dream? How did this bad boy play?
9: There's not a game where I see that Garner, I said she did not do her job.
10: Oh, heat check from Satu Sabali. Power up activated.
9: Who's she laughing with on the sidelines over there?
2: Nothing can stop me. I'm all the way up.
5: Highlight courtesy of Fox 5 in New York. 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
0: Satu Sabali, almost forget that she's out there balling, but she is an absolute baller. So watch out for her. Watch out for the Liberty. First time in franchise history, five players with 15-plus points. First to do that since the Lynx did it back in August of 2025. Liberty's sixth straight win. They started out 3-4, and they're 4-0 in the Commissioner's Cup, only unbeaten team in the Eastern Conference. Again, showing that love to the ones that deserve it here on Game Night on ESPN Radio and the ESPN app. Let's turn our attention to Major League Baseball, the Dodgers, the Pirates, Ohtani.
11: Payoff pitch, and Ohtani swings, hits the ball deep to right field, heading back toward the wall. It is gone. Right over the wall in right center field, Shohei Ohtani, home run number 13, and the Dodgers get on the board first. It's 1-0.
2: Nothing can stop me. I'm all the way up.
5: AM 570, LA Sports on the call as the Dodgers beat the Pirates 8-6.
0: So Ohtani gets the home run at the top of the third. The Dodgers go on to win it, as you mentioned, 8-6. But then he got pinch hit for in the seventh inning, left the game with left knee inflammation. Dave Roberts had this to say post game about Shohei's injury.
8: Not high. I think that we tried to be smart about it and, you know, talked to the trainer and said he had a little behind the knee, a little hamstring. So just wanted to be smart and not push it. So I feel good about him being in there tomorrow. But obviously with the travel tonight, we'll just kind of see how he comes in.
12: Was there something that sparked it or was something he's been kind of feeling?
8: No, first we heard about it. So I don't know if it was when he tried to steal second base or what, but didn't hear about it last night. Didn't hear about it today until about the sixth inning, something like that.
0: So Dave Roberts making it sound like not a big deal. Shohei leaving the game. You know, level of concern is not high, but of course we'll pay attention, especially when it's Shohei. That is always a big deal. Again, showing love to the ones that deserve it here on game night on ESPN Radio. The Orioles, the Mariners, Pete Alonso.
13: Pete hits it high and deep. Left field. There it goes. Pete Alonso sends it deep into the Baltimore night. What a shot. It made it onto the walkway in left field. Pete Alonso just sent a baseball where it just never goes. 440 feet later, the Orioles are all over Brian Wu. 6-1 Baltimore.
14: Nothing can stop me. I'm all the way up.
5: WBAL on the call there when all things went final. It was the Orioles 7, the Mariners 5.
0: Yeah, they had to hold on to that one, man. They were up 6-1 in the bottom of the third, and then they end up winning 7-5. So it became a lot closer than it needed to be, but Baltimore held on for the victory. Pete Alonso, 2-run home run, the 6th run, third inning, 439 feet, longest for Orioles this season, back-to-back games with a home run for Pete Alonso. How about the Mets and the Cardinals? Juan Soto making that money.
15: 2 outs in the 7th. A 1-2. Ripped in the air to right field. Pretty deep. Walker back onto the track. At the wall. It is gone. Juan Soto with a go-ahead home run in the bottom of the 7th has given the Mets a 5-4 lead.
14: Nothing can stop me. I'm all the way up.
5: That highlight courtesy of 880 ESPN New York. The Cardinals fall to the Mets 5-4.
0: Juan Soto's first go-ahead hit in the 7th inning or later this season. Second go-ahead home run as a Met. The other one coming on July 7th of 2025 at San Francisco. What about the Cubs and the Rockies? Top of the 4th, this happened.
16: Cubs trail by a run. Here's the pitch. Suzuki drives one in the air. Deep left field. It's got a chance. Grand slam home run. Seiya Suzuki with a granny.
14: Nothing can stop me. I'm all the way up.
5: That call courtesy of Cubs Radio Network. The Cubs kept going from there as they beat the Rockies 9-3.
0: That's Suzuki's third career grand slam, first one this season. Fourth Japanese player to hit 3 career grand slams. Not bad at that at all. And then the Cubs hit 3 home runs in the game for the first time since April 25th. So they just do what I would do, Emmett. Just, you know, I don't need a steal base no more. I just hit the ball over the fence. Just go yard.
5: Hey, ain't nothing wrong with that. You know, everybody loves the long ball. You know what I'm saying? Home runs are awesome. That's why we had a home run derby.
0: I can't believe nobody rang the bell on me, man. Y'all are slipping, man. Y'all are not on your A game.
5: It's been a long week, dog.
0: Man, it took me a celebrity all-star softball game before I ever hit a home run. I don't know what y'all talking about, man. He's Emmett Golden. I'm Q Myers. We got SportsCenter all night coming up next on ESPN Radio and the all-new ESPN app.
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4: Coming up on SportsCenter All Night. It's game 5 of a deadlock Stanley Cup final.
8: Ehlers with a shot directly in front. He scores! The captain! It's 5 games! It's 6 goals in the Stanley Cup final! Oh, captain! Jordan Staal!
4: We've got all the reaction from a historic Game 5 of the NBA Finals.
9: There was no pick 6 in that game. There was no disastrous thing. The Spurs had 4 or 5 disastrous moments that are inexplicable.
4: The standoff continues between Texas Tech and the NCAA.
10: Tech has made their side very clear in a letter that was sent from the Attorney General in the state to the Big 12 today, essentially threatening legal action from Tech.
4: Plus, we prepare you for the U.S. Men's National Team's World Cup match against Paraguay.
11: I think there's a tremendous amount of confidence. 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
12: From the desert to the coast, Stanley Cup Final Game 5 in Raleigh, SportsCenter All Night presented by Progressive, ESPN Radio and the all-new ESPN app, Sirius XM Channel 80. Getaway day in baseball. We'll hear from NCAA President Charlie Baker on the Brendan Sorsby ruling. The World Cup is back, and we've got Commissioner's Cup in the W. But let's get right to the ice.
13: Brandon Bussey, his first ever playoff start, will be a win in the Stanley Cup Final in Game 4. And we're headed back to Raleigh, tied at 2.
14: Kids grow up, they dream about doing something like this. So honored to have the opportunity. It was a great effort by us tonight. Excited to get back to Raleigh.
15: Every game has been ups and downs, and it's never pretty. And it's been so much fun to be a part of. But the guys grinded mentally tough tonight, I thought. And it was a big win.
12: So here we go. Stanley Cup Final, Game 5 on ABC. Series tied 2-2. And what a series it's been to this point. You heard it right there. But the big question coming into this one was who would be in the net for Carolina. Brandon Bussey coming off his first playoff start, a win on the road in Vegas in Game 4. And it was Bussey again tonight in the crease for the Hurricanes. This series has been one of fast starts. Why should tonight be any different? 6 minutes into the action.
16: Eichel to the line. Hurdle back for Eichel. He sends it in front, and he scores! What a back-and-forth setup for the Golden Knights. Pavel Dorofeev back-and-forth with Eichel, and the Knights take a 1-0 lead.
12: Fox Sports 98.9. Only the fifth time Carolina has allowed the first goal in these playoffs, but the third time in this series. The 1-0 lead wasn't safe for too long. Fast forward just 5 minutes, and who else but Jordan Staal, captain my captain, ties it 1-1. Staal's 5-game goal streak is tied for the longest of his career, regular season and playoffs. Also ties the longest goal streak in Stanley Cup final history. So we end the first, tied 1, back and forth to start the second period, then roughly halfway through.
13: Svechnikov, back up top. Chance for Gostisbehere. Svechnikov snaps, scores! There are the hands, and that's the magic of number 37, Andrei Svechnikov. And it's 2-1.
12: 99.9 The Fan, and why stop there? Still in the second period, Carolina with the puck.
13: Now fighting for it behind the net is Martinuk. Back across, they score! Oh, here comes the Hurricanes! It's 3-1, and the Canes have a 3-1 lead. Sebastian Aho, how do you do?
12: That snaps a five-game goal drought for Aho. Carolina up 3-1 after two. Hurricanes hadn't had the lead entering the third period in this series. Tough blow for Vegas, though, as William Karlsson had to leave the game in the second with a left arm injury and then had to leave the building shortly thereafter, did not return. Svechnikov scored his second goal of the game in the third period to put the Hurricanes up 4-1. No quit from Vegas, though. Dorofeev got his second of the game a little more than halfway through the period. So the Golden Knights, still with life, pull the goalie late to gain the man advantage but couldn't capitalize. And Carolina wins it 4-2. And the Hurricanes hold a 3-2 series lead. Andrei Svechnikov's two goals both came on the power play. And he's just the second Hurricanes player with two power play goals in a Stanley Cup final game. He joined our Emily Kaplan after the game.
17: Andre, this morning you said this was going to be the biggest game of your career. Describe the mentality heading into this one.
18: Yeah, you know, it is the biggest game was for me. The mentality was great, you know. Couldn't sleep for the nap, to be honest. Stanley Cup final, and, you know, thank God we won this game. We're going to roll, and we got one more in us.
17: You're known as a rink rat. Like, you used to stay on the ice after games. I saw you on the ice here about 3 hours before puck drop. What do those moments mean to you? What are you doing?
18: Yeah, I mean, I think that's how we was raised up, to be honest. Just hard work, you know, and God will see everything.
17: So two goals for you tonight. How much pressure were you putting on yourself as a top guy on this team to produce?
18: Yeah, I mean, quite decent pressure, to be honest, this playoff. But, you know, just a new day was today. And, you know, thank God we won. And like I said, we got one more in us.
17: So you build up a pretty big lead here. But at the end, they have a power play. What's going through your mind as you're watching your teammates and Brandon Bussey back there?
18: Yeah, we're just, to be honest, praying. You know, we need a good defense here and block some shots. And, I mean, key, what a block.
17: Watching Bussey come in and play like this.
18: Yeah, I mean, the crowd loves Bussey, right, guys? Love you too, guys. You guys the best.
17: All right, Andre, one win away from the Stanley Cup. You're going off to Vegas. What emotion is going to be the hardest to manage right now?
18: Yeah, I mean, I think it's going to be the same mentality, to be honest, is this morning. Like I said, you know, it's the biggest game, and that's going to happen, you know, biggest game in our life, and in my career personally.
17: So what are you expecting for it?
18: Yeah, I mean, it's going to be, you know, it's going to be hard. That's the hardest trophy to win, and we just kind of got to play our game and, keep the pressure on, and hopefully we're going to keep the momentum.
17: All right, well, we'll see you Sunday for Game 6. Спасибо.
18: Thank you so much. Спасибо.
12: Hurricanes head coach Rod Brind'Amour after the game on his team's poise tonight.
19: Yeah, I mean, I thought, to be honest, I didn't think we had a great first period, that's for sure, but then we kind of got our game going. I think, I don't know, poise, I'm not sure. I didn't like a lot of the stuff we were doing at times, but I think the goal, Buss had a lot of poise. I think he looked pretty calm in there and obviously played a great game for us.
12: As for the Golden Knights, they've lost both previous series in their history when trailing 3-2. Their head coach, John Tortorella, after the game.
20: John, did you feel like the momentum shifted after those back-to-back penalties?
21: Yeah, both sets, right? The first two and then the four-minute minor hurt us.
22: John, did you consider at all going to Aiden Hill in the third period, or was there any conversation
21: you thought about? Oh, Christ, that could be the stupidest question I've heard.
12: Okay, so Coach Tortorella, not a fan of that question. What he will be a fan of is getting back to home ice for Game 6. Carolina, though, now just one win away from the Stanley Cup. It'd be its first since 2006. Teams that go up 3-2 in a best-of-seven Stanley Cup final have a 37-8 series record and have won 10 straight. Game 6 will be from T-Mobile Arena. Puck drops on Sunday at 8 p.m. Eastern Time. 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
23: The Knicks have done it! The biggest comeback in NBA Finals history! Game 4 of the Finals goes to New York. Incredible!
24: Jalen, one question, one word. How?
0: Believe. One word.
1: It's a game of runs. We believe in ourselves. We've come back before. We're battle tested. We're mentally, we're tough. We're a resilient group, so we just stay with it.
2: You gotta have a little luck in life. You gotta have a little luck in sports. But you can also go make your own luck, too. And that was probably the biggest message.
12: Game four. My goodness. The game. The comeback, the scene, it had it all. Just wait for the movie. I think we're all still shaking our heads at what we witnessed on Wednesday night. This was a where were you win type moment that will live forever in the minds of sports fans, immortalized in New York. ESPN NBA analyst Chinee Ogwumike said it in best in her own words on Get Up.
3: What everyone is asking right now in the city is, were you there? Mm-hmm. And were you there for the hand of God that potentially took a team that was in purgatory and transformed them to a team of destiny? New York is a city like no other, and this was a game like no other. And we can talk about all the people that were on the floor. It's not the Spike Lees or the Ben Stillers who we all see and ran into. For me, second and third quarter, I got lucky and sat next to OG Anunoby's brother. Mm. And we were kicking it. And you know what he told me? My brother makes championship plays. Mm. He's all about impact.
24: He does.
3: After the game, I'm doing my hit, watching Richard Jefferson get tackled, wild things happening, and I lock eyes with them. And he's like, how is this possible? Everyone in the arena has a story like that. That makes this bigger than a game, bigger than an event. This is a life moment.
12: The Knicks were down 27 points at the break, the largest halftime deficit overcome in NBA postseason history. They trailed by as many as 29. We've already heard that was the largest comeback in NBA Finals history. The Spurs, who drained 14 threes in the first half, just went cold in the second half. For some, the question remains, was it the Knicks? Was it the Spurs? Basketball Hall of Famer Chris Webber on The Rich Eisen Show.
25: New York took it, and they took it because of the shot selection of San Antonio. Mm. So San Antonio, I always say your offensive shot selection really helps your defense. And if you're just shooting threes 1-on-4 early in the shot clock, one, you're not like putting any pressure on me. Two, you're not putting any pressure on our defense as a whole. You're not moving it side to side. And, you know, it's kind of giving up on a play, taking an early three bad shot just because you're allowed to. I think that allowed New York to get out and run. And when you run, what happens? You get the crowd into it. You get to the free throw line. You get a flagrant foul. You get people angry because now the pace is really a great pace. So I think they took advantage of the opportunities. They stayed focused and they moved the ball. It wasn't just one guy dribbling around trying to get others involved, but the faster the pace got because of bad shots gave energy to the team, to the crowd, and that momentum went on to get them to get the last possession of a game.
12: And you can thank Big Body Brunson and OG Anunoby for sparking that momentum and the final play. New York loyalist and host of First Take Stephen A. Smith had to look away at the end.
26: I did not watch the last shot live. I did not watch it live. I bowed my head and I relied completely on the noise from the crowd to tell me what happened, because I was that scared that the New York Knicks were going to find a way to lose this even after pulling off that epic comeback. And the good Lord didn't let me down. And that's where I'm at right now.
27: Yo,
26: I haven't slept much.
27: You should
26: understand. I was tossing and turning, but with glee, with excitement, you know, sensing what is here. 48 minutes away from a 53-year drought. One game, 48 minutes, three shots at the apple. Don't let it come to that. Get it done as soon as you possibly can. New York Knicks. One win away from the championship.
12: I think we all had that exhausted feeling at the end of that one. The conversation continued on First Take. ESPN NBA analyst Kendrick Perkins shared his thoughts on exactly what transpired on Wednesday night.
28: I witnessed greatness last night. An all-time great performance by the Knicks and all-time individual performances by OG Anunoby and Jalen Brunson. They were Michael Jordan and Scottie Pippen last night in real time. They got on their asses like a pair of apple bottoms. It wasn't just the second half. We got to realize and remember, Jalen Brunson kept the game, kept the Knicks relevant throughout the second quarter. He showed what true leadership was all about. And then OG Anunoby, the 2026 version of Scottie Pippen, was getting it done on both ends. On top of that, he had two moments that solidified him for him getting his jersey retired after they complete the mission of winning the NBA championship. The big time block and the big time tip in. Two moments that we will remember for the rest of our lives.
12: Speaking of living forever, so will the tip in from OG Anunoby. If New York wins it all, the ring may not be the only piece of hardware Anunoby receives. Unsportsmanlike's Chris Canty.
0: That play, that tip in by OG Anunoby, will be the statue at Madison Square Garden that they choose to immortalize this moment in this championship. That's the one. That's the play. And Jalen Brunson has been awesome. He's had a lot of moments down the stretch. There's a reason why Jalen Brunson is one of the best clutch players, known for being one of the best clutch players in the entire league. But that moment by OG Anunoby is the moment that will be immortalized.
12: Game 5 sees the series shift back to Texas on Saturday night at Frostbank Center. Tip-off is 8:30 p.m. Eastern Time on ABC. 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SportsCenter All Night rolls on. Getaway day in baseball. Dodgers, Pirates. Dodgers trying to forget about blowing a 5-run lead on Wednesday. Ohtani, who started on the mound in that one, came out swinging in the third.
5: Payoff pitch, and Ohtani swings, hits the ball deep to right field, heading back toward the wall. It is gone. Right over the wall in right center field, Shohei Ohtani, home run number 13, and the Dodgers get on the board first. It's 1-0.
12: AM 570 LA Sports, that's his fourth game this season, reaching base safely 4-plus times, breaking a tie for the most on the team, same inning.
5: Once he can get a big lead at first, and Tucker lifts one in the air to shallow left. That ball's going to drop in for a hit. Paez comes in to score. Freeman, who was on the run on contact, right behind him. It's a two-out, two-run single for Kyle Tucker, and the Dodgers lead it 3-0.
12: Dodgers win this one 8-6. Shohei Ohtani left the game in the seventh with left knee inflammation and did not return. Skipper Dave Roberts after the game on his level of concern for Ohtani.
6: Not high. I think that we tried to be smart about it and, talked to the trainer and said he had a little behind the knee, a little hamstring. So just wanted to be smart and not push it. So I feel good about him being in there tomorrow. But obviously with the travel tonight, we'll just kind of see how he comes in.
7: Was there something that sparked it or something he's been kind of feeling?
6: No, first we heard about it. So I don't know if it was when he tried to steal second base or what, but didn't hear about it last night. Didn't hear about it today until about the sixth inning, something like that.
12: Dodgers head to Chicago on Friday. The latest on Brendan Sorsby's ruling from NCAA President Charlie Baker. When we come back, SportsCenter All Night continues. It's ESPN Radio.
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1: 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Chris Burnett with you here on SportsCenter All Night. The Brendan Sorsby saga continues. According to our Pete Thamel, both sides have their feet planted on this one.
2: Texas Tech with Kirby Hokut coming out with a statement and Joey McGuire, again, talking about a return to play plan for Brendan Sorsby shows that they aren't flinching. Tech has made their side very clear in a letter that was sent to the Attorney General from the Attorney General in the state to the Big 12 today, essentially threatening legal action from Tech if the Big 12 ends up taking action on Tech, shows they're entrenched. And obviously, you know, the Big 12 ADs stated their case and stated it loudly. They don't like how this is unfolded, and they want to see some kind of action, and we'll probably find out in the next week or so.
1: So NCAA President Charlie Baker joined Amber and Ian on Thursday to discuss the ruling that granted Sorsby an injunction and the ability to play this fall. Baker on his reaction to Monday's news.
3: I think I view it in some respects as kind of a new low with respect to our ability to enforce rules that are deemed by most people as pretty reasonable. And this one in particular is sort of an unbreakable one that's been around sports generally, in college and professional sports in particular, for probably, you know, close to 60 or 70 years. And I think it illustrates maybe more than anything that's happened before that the folks in D.C. who've been talking about trying to create some sort of framework around rulemaking that involves the NCAA and college sports are heading down the right track. I mean, you've got Senator Cantwell, Democrat from state of Washington, who's been involved in these issues for years, and Senator Cruz out of Texas, Republican, who put together between them a bipartisan bill. You can see when you read it where they both gave to get something bigger. And that bill, for example, would have made it much harder for somebody to challenge a national rule like the rule that we have and that every other sports organization has about betting on your own team and betting on sports generally to stand up. And I think in some ways, it's sort of a bit of a seminal moment for a lot of people.
1: And I think this is where college sports could find itself at an inflection point right now. But then there's the Texas Tech side of things. Head coach Joey McGuire hasn't said much to this point. He spoke to the media, though, and didn't hold back his thoughts on this process and his

0: the first two games of the 2026 season and then be eligible to suit up in time for conference play week three against Houston. SportsCenter All Night, ESPN Radio. It's known as the biggest sporting event in the world, and it only comes around once every 4 years. The FIFA World Cup officially opened play on Thursday. 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This year's tournament takes place across North America, becoming the sixth nation to host multiple World Cups. And speaking of America, the U.S. men's national team gets underway in group play on Friday at 9 p.m. Eastern when it faces Paraguay at SoFi Stadium in L.A. Former men's national team head coach Greg Berhalter joined Unsportsmanlike to share his thoughts on the 2026 squad.
1: 13 of the players are returning from the previous World Cup, but I would say 19 of them or 20 of them have been in the last cycle. So they've been around the national team program. It's not new players. Then you have about six players, Sebastian included, that are new from last cycle. And I think, you know, so it's a good mix. You have veteran experience, players that have played in the World Cup, and then you have this new talent that's going to, you know, re-energize and give the team some fresh air.
0: ESPN soccer reporter Jeremy Schapp says the U.S. could have trouble getting far.
2: Now, look, as I said, a lot of great talent. Tyler Adams, Christian Pulisic, Weston McKennie, Chris Richards. We could go on. But you also have to look at the games that this team has played this season. Friendlies this year against Portugal, against Belgium, against Senegal and Germany more recently. Three losses, one win. And if you look back historically, the U.S. has played 15 matches in the World Cup in the last 20 years. They've won three games. They defeated Algeria in 2010. They defeated Ghana in 2014. And they defeated Iran last time around in Qatar almost 4 years ago. So you're talking about a team that historically over the last 20 years has gone 3-6-6 at the World Cup level. I don't want to be Debbie Downer. I just think everybody has to inject a little bit of realism when we're talking about expectations.
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1: Los Angeles Dodgers star Shohei Ohtani left the game in the seventh inning of Thursday night's 8-6 win over Pittsburgh due to left knee inflammation. Dodgers manager Dave Roberts downplayed the significance of it, and the Dodgers say they expect Ohtani to play on Friday night in Chicago. The FIFA World Cup officially opened play on Thursday and will take place throughout North America until July 19th. Mexico defeated South Africa 2-0 in the opening match. The United States opens group play on Friday against Paraguay at 9 p.m. Eastern at SoFi Stadium in L.A. And Andrei Svechnikov scored twice, and Sebastian Aho added a second period goal, helping the Hurricanes beat the Vegas Golden Knights 4-2 on Thursday night to move within one of claiming the Stanley Cup.
2: And this one is over. We don't get the official horn. Series lead, and we will talk to you in Sin City. I know they like gold out there, but a big piece of silver is waiting for Carolina.
1: 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I'm Chris Burnett. Fast starts have been a theme in this series. Barely 6 minutes into the game, and Vegas took a 1-0 lead. Big question for Game 5 was the same as Game 4. Who would be in the net for Carolina? Brandon Bussey got his second straight start over Fredrik Andersen and did not disappoint despite the early goal. Bussey finished with 22 saves on 24 shot attempts. Jordan Staal got the Canes on the board in the first, ties the longest goal streak at 5 in Stanley Cup final history. The score was tied 1-1 at the end of the first period, and then Carolina's offense scored 2 goals in the second to make it 3-1, and the Hurricanes had their first lead of the series entering the third period. Bad news for Vegas, though, as William Karlsson left the game with an injury and did not return. Carolina scored again in the third to make it 4-1 and didn't look back. The Golden Knights got one of their own to make it 4-2 and give them some hope. Pulled the goalie late, but it wasn't successful. Hurricanes get the win 4-2. The captain, Jordan Staal, now with 6 goals this Stanley Cup final. That's tied for the most in a single Stanley Cup final by a skater age 37 or older, and the most in a single series in franchise history. Staal joined Scott Van Pelt and shared this on the outcome.
3: What does it require, Jordan, of your group to get to this lead now in front of this very talented and very, very tough-minded Vegas squad?
4: Yeah, I mean, it required everything we have. I mean, it's a good team over there. There's no question. I thought everyone in the group, all through the lineup, was dialed in tonight, from Bussey all the way through. And, you know, it required everything, and it's going to require everything to finish us off. So we're gonna take the win, enjoy tonight, regroup, find ways to get better, and find a way to get that fourth.
5: Jordan, it's Osh. You mentioned Bussey there. This is an unbelievable story. I'd love to just kind of hear from you what he's like in the room. Obviously, you guys have a lot of trust in him on the ice right now.
4: Yeah, I heard you earlier. He had an unbelievable season. There's no question. He didn't really come out of nowhere. You know, he was kind of a diamond in the rough. And, you know, Freddie played so great. Unfortunate the way it went unfolded for him. But we had so much faith. We have so much faith in Bussey and what he can do. And he played great these last 2 games, and we're going to need him to continue that.
3: You need one more, but it's one more for forever. And in the momentum that can start to grow, what's that like amongst the entire group when a guy like this is providing what he's given your team?
4: Yeah, you always need a backbone in any playoff run. Ask Osh and any other player that's won it. You need a goaltender that's going to be there for you. And there's going to be mistakes. It's not a perfect game ever. And you know, he's been giving us a chance, and we're going to need that.
5: Was there a moment this playoff where you felt like the whole team was completely bought in? I've been on teams where, you know, there's 15 guys and that's not quite enough. And I've been on one team where everyone was bought in. Was there kind of one moment or maybe one series where you really felt like everyone was bought in and this could be your guys' year?
4: Honestly, it was the first game against Ottawa. I mean, it was right off the bat, this playoff run. You can see through it. In everyone's eyes, I just look in everyone's eyes, man, and they want it. And they know what it takes. And we understand what we need to do. And we have to execute, though. We've got a big hill to climb still. First game, right off the bat, the boys were ready to rock. And it's been a fun ride ever since.
1: And you heard it there, but ESPN NHL analyst TJ Oshie joined SVP in studio tonight and offered his thoughts on the Hurricanes.
5: They just never went back on their heels. We saw them get up in leads and almost sit back a little bit and just accept Vegas's pressure. When Carolina is coming at you and they are constantly on the forecheck, they're pesty out there. I mean, you feel like there's 10 guys on the ice. They didn't give Vegas that chance to get back into the game. I know they scored a goal late there, but Carolina was unbelievable all night with their pressure and with guys almost never stopping, just always continuing to turn, and they turn out of it, they pressure again, and it's very overwhelming to play against.
1: So Carolina, now just one win away from the Stanley Cup. Teams that go up 3-2 in a best-of-seven Stanley Cup final have a 37-8 series record and have won 10 straight. Game 6 will shift back to Vegas and T-Mobile Arena. Puck drops on Sunday at 8 p.m. Eastern Time on ABC. 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
6: Inbound over the top. Castle has it, lost it, taken away. The Knicks have done it. The biggest comeback in NBA Finals history. Game 4 of the Finals goes to New York. Incredible.
7: Despite trailing by 27 points at the half, the largest halftime deficit by any true home team in NBA Finals history, and by 29 points as late as the third quarter, the Knicks are now one win away from their first NBA title since 1973. New York led for just 53.8 seconds in Game 4, the second lowest amount of time leading in a finals win since the 1976 merger. Knicks center Karl Anthony Towns.
8: Experience teaches you a lot, and I think experience let us know that we cannot let go of the rope. We always have a chance if we go out there and take it to another level and give ourselves a chance. Sometimes you get lucky, sometimes you make your luck. We made our luck.
7: After scoring 76 points in the first half, the most ever by a road team in an NBA Finals game, the Spurs managed just 30 points in the second half. The 46-point decrease is tied for the largest from a first to second half by any playoff team in the shot clock era. San Antonio center Victor Wembanyama.
9: It was painful, of course. We worked too hard and gave up our leads, you know, just as simple as that. It just hurts.
6: Brunson pulls a quick three off the front rim. No, it's been good for the lead with 1.2 seconds to go. OG Anunoby flying out of nowhere.
7: OG, oh my. OG Anunoby became the fifth player with 30 points and a go-ahead field goal in the final 3 seconds of an NBA Finals game, joining a quartet of Hall of Famers. Michael Jordan, Hakeem Olajuwon, Kareem Abdul-Jabbar, and Jerry West. Knicks head coach Mike Brown.
10: That has to be the most iconic shot in the history of New York basketball. It was just unbelievable.
7: Jalen Brunson had 36 points, his third 30-point NBA Finals game, the most in franchise history. Together, Brunson and Anunoby became the first pair of Knicks teammates to score 30 points each in a Finals game. Brunson on whether Anunoby is underrated.
9: OG is someone who brings it every night. Does us ask to him plus more every single night. Regardless of what the outside world thinks of him, we know we have it in the locker room. We have a superstar in the locker room.
6: Back in the hands of Brunson. Brunson against Castle. 4 to shoot. He's still on the arc. Now tip of the circle. Free throw line. Puts it up on the float. Gets the roll.
7: For just the third time since 1971, the first four games of the NBA Finals were all one-possession games within the final 2 minutes of regulation. This is the second finals in NBA history with multiple games decided by a single point, joining the 1975 series between the Warriors and Bullets. OG Anunoby on turning the page in a tightly contested series.
11: Watch the film, clean up some stuff, because I know we didn't play as well as we can play. We didn't do what we're capable of, so just clean that stuff up.
1: This one truly had it all. The scene, the celebrities, the comeback. It was electric inside the Garden. So where does it all fall in New York City lore? Let's check in with the PTI guys to find out. Michael Wilbon and Tony Kornheiser.
12: All right, Wilbon, was game four the greatest win, in New York sports history?
13: No, it wasn't. It just, people have no shame. If it didn't happen, that they could remember it or see it on TikTok on their phones, they think it didn't happen. And so I know it happened, and I'm not even from New York. I've never lived in New York, though I've covered a lot of games in New York in my life. And just off the top of my head, sitting here jotting down stuff, the Knicks won two championships. The Rangers won a championship in 1994, and they won the clinching game in Madison Square Garden after a 40-year drought because I was there. The Mets won in 69. I hate that team, and they won in 86 with Gooden and Strawberry, right?
14: Well, they won in 86 Islanders, when the ball went through the legs.
13: Well, that too. Yeah, the Islanders won four straight Stanley Cups. All right, the Yankees have won, is it 27?
14: They won a lot.
13: Championships?
14: Well,
13: but you're the
14: 1927 team, they certainly won.
13: I'm going to leave this to you, and I know there's one we'll get to that's bigger than all the ones represented by anybody with New York.
14: So I've taken some notes on this because I grew up there and I saw a lot of things. And the first thing I would say is, was it a championship? Because if it wasn't a championship, don't talk to me. And it was not. It was game. No. It puts you up 3-1, but you got to win four. It's not a championship. So stop. So back off, Sparky, on that.
13: Agreed.
14: Is it Willis Reed on May 8th, 1970, going out there hitting his first two shots when they win the championship?
13: In the running.
14: Is it Bobby Thompson and the shot heard round the world, I believe, in 1951? Is it that? It's not that. Is it Reggie Jackson hitting three home runs off three different Dodger pitchers in the World Series? Right? Is it Joe Namath doing this after they win the Super Bowl? Is it Ali Frazier?
13: That's it.
14: One of the biggest.
13: Ding, ding, ding, ding. By the way, we didn't mention Don Larson.
14: Don Larson, perfect game. And I know you're going to hate this.
13: What?
14: Secretariat in Belmont winning by 45 miles.
13: Let's go back to Ali Frazier for a second. And I find it loathsome when people say, well, that happened before I was born. So did World War II. Do you think
14: That's why you know it existed?
13: You got Google, you got everything at your disposal to look up anything, and you can't figure out that World War II actually happened, and it wasn't on TikTok?
14: Yeah.
13: World War II brought to you by TikTok. Mm. Sorry. So, Ali Frazier, that's one of the great events in the history of sports in the world.
14: That's right.
13: And it took place in the world's most famous arena, Madison Square Garden.
14: By the way, the Giants have won four Super Bowls.
13: That's right.
14: You have to win. It has to be definitive.
13: People just want a party. And by the way, they shouldn't have a parade in New York when the Knicks win, because they had it last night at 2 in the morning. I was there. Unbelievable.
14: Good to know.
13: Big party. You should have been.
14: Good to know.
13: You were asleep. You were about to
14: catching up on my TikTok.
13: That's it.
14: I don't do TikTok.
13: We're done. Neither should they. Back to you.
1: Just had to get the TikTok reference in there. So here we go. The storylines are in place. NBA Finals Game 5 coming to you live from Frostbank Center on Saturday night. 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SportsCenter All Night rolls on. Back to getaway day in baseball. Mariners Orioles on ESPN. These two wrapping up their four-game series in Baltimore this week. Mariners have taken 2 of 3 so far, and they struck first with a home run in the first. Then Baltimore opened it up in the third.
15: Pete hits it high and deep. Left field. There it goes. Pete Alonso sends it deep into the Baltimore night. What a shot. It made it onto the walkway in left field. Pete Alonso just sent a baseball where it just never goes. 440 feet later, the Orioles are all over Brian Wu. 6-1 Baltimore.
1: WBAL. These two swapped runs the rest of the way, but the Mariners proved to be too much for the home team and won it 7-5. Pete Alonso with that big shot now has back-to-back games with a home run, the third time this season, and he joined SportsCenter after the game.
16: How far do you think that baseball went? Do you know?
17: No, I'm just happy. I was happy I was able to come through right there. No, I got it pretty good, though. I know that.
16: We're going to go at 439 feet. What does it feel like when you hit a ball that clean?
17: Yeah, I mean, there's no feeling like it in the world. You can't replicate it, and it's just it's a really special feeling when you get one like that.
18: Pete, that was part of a third inning where you guys put up a half dozen runs. What's it like in the batting order when you see the offense is starting to put things together, and you're coming to the box and keep it going?
17: You know, it's awesome. I mean, the boys put up a hell of a fight tonight. We did a great job of controlling the zone and getting our swings off and pretty much all counts. So it was that's a tough pitch. pitcher with Wu on the mound tonight, and just really happy the whole team was able to execute right there. Honestly, phenomenal job by the whole lineup and all the pitching staff as well.
1: And these teams will then face off again in a three-game series in Seattle next week. Cardinals-Mets, St. Louis arrived as winners of six in a row, hoping to get the sweep. Mets trying to avoid that and salvage at least one in this series. And they got off to a fast start, led 3-1 after one, then top of the second.
19: There's a long drive, deep right field. Jimmy Crooks has just hit a home run. That's a goner. A two-run shot for Crooks. His second big league home run. His first came last year in Cincinnati. And the Cardinals go back in front. Yes, indeed. It's that kind of day here in New York.
20: I don't know what's going on, but I love it.
1: Cardinals Radio Network. Mets tied it in the fifth, then in the seventh.
21: Two outs in the seventh. A 1-2.
20: Ripped in the inner right field. Pretty deep. Walker back onto the track at the wall. And it's gone. Soto with a go-ahead home run in the bottom of the seventh has given the Mets a 5-4 lead.
1: 880 ESPN New York, and that from Soto was the difference. Mets win it 5-4. Bo Bichette collected his first home run at home since April. Cubs Rockies, Chicago won this one 9-3. Twins Tigers in Detroit, the Tigers rout the Twins 11-0. And Rangers, Royals in Kansas City. Kansas City scored twice in the fourth, but Texas found the insurance run in the sixth to win it 4-2. And the Marlins beat the Diamondbacks 2-0. We gear up for Omaha. Eight teams remain. More when SportsCenter All Night continues. It's ESPN Radio.
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31: He's not eating bonbons. 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The body is football strong. Aaron Donald's only 35. And we all know he was still at the top of his game when he left. He's not posting videos of him on a boat. It is multiple videos of Aaron Donald, whether he's just messing with us and having fun, or he's just showing everybody Myles Garrett being there. Maybe I might make another run at it.
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1: 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Chris Burnett with you here on ESPN Radio. The road to Omaha has been laid. 8 teams remain. It's nearly an all SEC field. Alabama head coach Rob Vaughn on what makes the Crimson Tide so special this season.
6: I've told them this before. I've coached way more talented teams than we have right now. Like, I've had teams that have more talent across the board. What I haven't had is teams that have weathered storms better than this. We talk about toughness. Like, man, we lost the first game of the year at home to Washington State. We go open up SEC play and get swept at Kentucky. Like, this group has been through some hard times and there's some struggle. And, man, we've talked about it. Like, that's the mark of a man, man. Can you get yourself back up when you get knocked down? And this group has done that as good as any group I've ever been around. And so it would be a really special thing for, like I said, Alabama hadn't been here since 1999 to be able to get that win here, to be able to play good baseball here, is what we all set out to do.
1: Oklahoma-Bama, Saturday, first pitch, 3 p.m. Eastern on ESPN. Then it's Georgia facing Texas in Game 2. Dogs head coach Wes Johnson on his team finally getting back to Omaha.
7: This team just, you know, there's times, as you know, you get guys and they just don't want to leave the ball field. They want to practice that all the time. They want to play. They want to compete at everything. And that's this group. This group loves to compete, wants to play. I mean, this is the team that I think could play a Major League Baseball schedule. These guys could play 162 games and be fine. The other big thing, I think, when you get into the postseason is we've been extremely fortunate to stay healthy this year. Last year, I really liked our club. We just, you know, we had a lot of injuries and this, that, and the other. We weren't able to perform late when it mattered. But this club stayed healthy.
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0: Number 4.
1: We start off on the diamond as the Mets are tied with the Cardinals and Juan Soto at the plate on 880 ESPN New York.
21: 2 outs in the 7th, a 1-2. Ripped in the inner right field, pretty deep. Walker back onto the track, at the wall, and it's gone. Juan Soto with a go-ahead home run in the bottom of the 7th has given the Mets a 5-4 lead.
0: Number 3.
1: Cubs taking on the Rockies, looking to get back above 500, and Seiya Suzuki made his mark. Cubs Radio Network.
9: Cubs trail by a run. Here's the pitch. Suzuki drives one in the air, deep left field. It's got a chance. Grand slam home run. Seiya Suzuki with a granny.
0: Number 2.
1: To Camden Yards, where the Polar Bear sent a rocket out to left on WBAL.
10: Pete hits it high and deep. Left field. There it goes. Pete Alonso sends it deep into the Baltimore night. What a shot. It made it onto the walkway in left field. Pete Alonso just sent a baseball where it just never goes. 440 feet later, the Orioles are all over Brian Wu. 6-1 Baltimore.
0: Number 1.
1: And the Hurricanes take their first series lead in the Stanley Cup Final with a huge win in Game 5. Heard on 99.9 The Fan.
11: And this one is over. We don't get the official horn. No, we do. Carolina, 4-2 winners in Game 5. They take a 3-2 series lead. And we will talk to you in Sin City. I know they
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1: Chris Burnett with you on SportsCenter all night. Commissioner's Cup in the W. Sky Fever. This one in overtime.
13: Williams can't hit the reverse. Clark. Oh, spinning to the rim. A 30-piece for Caitlin Clark.
1: Fever get the win, 114-106. Caitlin Clark, third career game with 30 points and 10 assists, most in the league. Mercury Wings. Paige Becker's had a night.
14: Okay. How many charges do you think you took in your career?
15: Let's see.
14: Oh, hold that thought. Paige Becker's has got something to pay.
1: Prime Video Wings closed this one out over the Mercury, 85-70. Elsewhere, Liberty 104, Dream 90, Aces 105, Fire 89 for the Aces. It's their fourth game, scoring 100-plus points, the most in the WNBA. Asia Wilson, 32 points, 5 rebounds, 4 assists, third game with 30-plus points this season. We'll take you back to the ice in Raleigh in a moment. SportsCenter All Night continues. It's ESPN Radio.
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30: 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A.J. 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
14: John, what was the driving force behind A.J. 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
0: Coming up on SportsCenter All Night. It's game five of a deadlock Stanley Cup final.
2: Ehlers with a shot direct in front. He scores! The captain! It's five games! It's six goals in the Stanley Cup final! Oh, captain! Jordan Staal!
0: We've got all the reaction from a historic game five of the NBA finals.
3: There was no pick six in that game. There was no disastrous thing. The Spurs had four or five disastrous moments that are inexplicable.
0: The standoff continues between Texas Tech and the NCAA.
4: Tech has made their side very clear in a letter that was sent from the Attorney General in the state to the Big 12 today, essentially threatening legal action from Tech.
0: Plus, we prepare you for the U.S. Men's National Team's World Cup match against Paraguay.
5: I think there's a tremendous amount of confidence. 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
1: 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Getaway day in baseball. We'll hear from NCAA President Charlie Baker on the Brendan Sorsby ruling. The World Cup is back, and we've got Commissioner's Cup in the W. But let's get right to the ice.
2: Brandon Bussey, his first ever playoff start, will be a win in the Stanley Cup Final in Game 4. And we're headed back to Raleigh, tied at 2.
6: Kids grow up, they dream about doing something like this. So honored to have the opportunity. It was a great effort by us tonight. Excited to get back to Raleigh.
7: Every game has been ups and downs, and it's never pretty. And it's been so much fun to be a part of. But the guys grinded mentally tough tonight, I thought. And it was a big win.
1: So here we go. Stanley Cup Final Game 5 on ABC. Series tied 2-2. And what a series it's been to this point. You heard it right there. But the big question coming into this one was who would be in the net for Carolina. Brandon Bussey coming off his first playoff start, a win on the road in Vegas in Game 4. And it was Bussey again tonight in the crease for the Hurricanes. This series has been one of fast starts. Why should tonight be any different 6 minutes into the action?
8: Eichel to the line. Hurdle back for Eichel. He sends it in front, and he scores! What a back-and-forth setup for the Golden Knights. Pavel Dorofeev back and forth with Eichel, and the Knights take a 1-0 lead.
1: Fox Sports 98.9. Only the fifth time Carolina has allowed the first goal in these playoffs, but the third time in this series. The 1-0 lead wasn't safe for too long. Fast forward just 5 minutes, and who else but Jordan Staal, captain my captain, ties it 1-1. Staal's five-game goal streak is tied for the longest of his career, regular season and playoffs. Also ties the longest goal streak in Stanley Cup final history. So we end the first, tied one, back and forth to start the second period, then roughly halfway through.
2: Svechnikov, back up top. Chance for Gostisbehere. Svechnikov snaps, scores! There are the hands, and that's the magic of number 37, Andre Svechnikov. And it's 2-1, Carolina, a power play goal.
1: 99.9, the fan, and why stop there? Still in the second period, Carolina with the puck.
2: Now fighting for it behind the net is Martinuk. Back across, they score!
1: That snaps a five-game goal drought for Aho. Carolina up 3-1 after two. Hurricanes hadn't had the lead entering the third period in this series. Tough blow for Vegas, though, as William Karlsson had to leave the game in the second with a left arm injury and then had to leave the building shortly thereafter, did not return. Svechnikov scored his second goal of the game in the third period to put the Hurricanes up 4-1. No quit from Vegas, though. Dorofeev got his second of the game a little more than halfway through the period. So the Golden Knights, still with life, pull the goalie late to gain the man advantage but couldn't capitalize. And Carolina wins it 4-2, and the Hurricanes hold a 3-2 series lead. Andre Svechnikov's two goals both came on the power play, and he's just the second Hurricanes player with two power play goals in a Stanley Cup final game. He joined our Emily Kaplan after the game.
9: Andre, this morning you said this was going to be the biggest game of your career. Describe the mentality heading into this one.
10: Yeah, you know, it is the biggest game was for me. The mentality was great, you know. Couldn't sleep for the nap, to be honest. Stanley Cup final, and, you know, thank God we won this game. We're going to roll, and we got one more in us.
14: You're known as a rink rat. Like, you used to stay on the ice after games. I saw you on the ice here about 3 hours before puck drop. What do those moments mean to you? What are you doing?
10: Yeah, I mean, I think that's how we was raised up, to be honest. Just hard work, you know, and God will see everything.
14: So two goals for you tonight. How much pressure were you putting on yourself as a top guy in this team to produce?
10: Yeah, I mean, quite decent pressure, to be honest, this playoff. But, you know, just a new day was today. And, you know, thank God we won. And, like I said, we got one more in us.
14: So you build up a pretty big lead here. But at the end, they have a power play. What's going through your mind as you're watching your teammates and Brandon Bussey back there?
10: Yeah, we're just, to be honest, praying. You know, we need a good defense here and block some shots. And, I mean, key, what a block.
14: Watching Bussey come in and play like this.
10: Yeah, I mean, the crowd loves Bussey, right, guys? Love you too, guys. You guys the best.
14: All right, Andre, one win away from the Stanley Cup. You're going off to Vegas. What emotion is going to be the hardest to manage right now?
10: Yeah, I mean, I think it's going to be the same mentality, to be honest, is this morning. Like I said, you know, it's the biggest game, and that's going to happen, you know, biggest game in our life, and in my career personally.
14: So what are you expecting for it?
10: Yeah, I mean, it's going to be, you know, it's going to be hard. That's the hardest trophy to win, and we just kind of got to play our game and, you know, keep the pressure on, and hopefully we're going to keep the momentum.
14: All right, well, we'll see you Sunday for Game 6. Спасибо.
10: Thank you so much. Спасибо.
1: Hurricanes head coach Rod Brind'Amour after the game on his team's poise tonight.
11: Yeah, I mean, I thought, to be honest, I didn't think we had a great first period, that's for sure, but then we kind of got our game going. I think, I don't know, poise, I'm not sure. I didn't like a lot of the stuff we were doing at times, but I think the goal, Buss had a lot of poise. I think he looked pretty calm in there and obviously played a great game for us.
1: As for the Golden Knights, they've lost both previous series in their history when trailing 3-2. Their head coach, John Tortorella, after the game.
12: John, did you feel like the momentum shifted after those back-to-back penalties?
13: Yeah, both sets, right? The first two and then the four-minute minor hurt us.
15: John, did you consider at all going to Aiden Hill in the third period, or was there any conversation?
13: Oh, thought about it? Christ, that could be the stupidest question I've heard.
1: Okay, so Coach Tortorella, not a fan of that question. What he will be a fan of is getting back to home ice for Game 6. Carolina, though, now just one win away from the Stanley Cup. It'd be its first since 2006. Teams that go up 3-2 in a best-of-seven Stanley Cup final have a 37-8 series record and have won 10 straight. Game 6 will be from T-Mobile Arena. Puck drops on Sunday at 8 p.m. Eastern Time. 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
16: 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The biggest comeback in NBA Finals history!
17: Jalen, one question, one word. How?
18: 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One word.
20: It's a game of runs. We believe in ourselves. We've come back before. We're battle tested. We're mentally, we're tough. We're a resilient group, so we just stay with it.
21: You gotta have a little luck in life. You gotta have a little luck in sports. But you can also go make your own luck, too. And that was probably the biggest message.
1: Game 4. My goodness. The game. The comeback. The scene. It had it all. Just wait for the movie. I think we're all still shaking our heads at what we witnessed on Wednesday night. This was a where-were-you-win type moment that will live forever in the minds of sports fans, immortalized in New York. ESPN NBA analyst Chinee Ogwumike said it in best in her own words on Get Up.
22: What everyone is asking right now in the city is, were you there? Mm-hmm. And were you there for the hand of God that potentially took a team that was in purgatory and transformed them to a team of destiny? New York is a city like no other, and this was a game like no other. And we can talk about all the people that were on the floor. It's not the Spike Lees or the Ben Stillers who we all see and ran into. For me, second and third quarter, I got lucky and sat next to OG Anunoby's brother. Mm. And we were kicking it. And you know what he told me? My brother makes championship plays. Mm. He's all about impact.
23: He does.
22: After the game, I'm doing my hit, watching Richard Jefferson get tackled, wild things happening. And I lock eyes with them, And he's like, how is this possible? Everyone in the arena has a story like that. That is, that makes this bigger than a game, bigger than an event. This is a life moment.
1: The Knicks were down 27 points at the break, the largest halftime deficit overcome in NBA postseason history. They trailed by as many as 29. We've already heard that was the largest comeback in NBA Finals history. The Spurs, who drained 14 threes in the first half, just went cold in the second half. For some, the question remains, was it the Knicks? Was it the Spurs? Basketball Hall of Famer Chris Webber on The Rich Eisen Show.
3: New York took it, and they took it because of the shot selection of San Antonio. Mm. So San Antonio, I always say your offensive shot selection really helps your defense. And if you're just shooting threes one on four early in the shot clock, one, you're not like putting any pressure on me. Two, you're not putting any pressure on our defense as a whole. You're not moving it side to side. And, you know, it's kind of giving up on a play, taking an early three bad shot just because you're allowed to. I think that that allowed New York to get out and run. And when you run, what happens? You get the crowd into it. You get to the free throw line. You get a flagrant foul. You get people angry because now the pace is really a great pace. So I think they took advantage of the opportunities. They stayed focused and they moved the ball. It wasn't just one guy dribbling around trying to get others involved, but the faster the pace got because of bad shots gave energy to the team, to the crowd, and that momentum went on to get them to get the last possession of a game.
1: And you can thank Big Body Brunson and OG Anunoby for sparking that momentum and the final play. New York loyalist and host of First Take Stephen A. Smith had to look away at the end.
4: I did not watch the last shot live. I did not watch it live. I bowed my head and I relied completely on the noise from the crowd to tell me what happened, because I was that scared that the New York Knicks were going to find a way to lose this even after pulling off that epic comeback. And the good Lord didn't let me down. And that's where I'm at right now.
19: Yo.
4: I haven't slept much.
19: You should.
4: Understand? I was tossing and turning, but with glee, with excitement, you know, sensing what is here. 48 minutes away from a 53-year drought. One game, 48 minutes, three shots at the apple. Don't let it come to that. Get it done as soon as you possibly can. New York Knicks. One win away from the championship.
1: I think we all had that exhausted feeling at the end of that one. The conversation continued on First Take. ESPN NBA analyst Kendrick Perkins shared his thoughts on exactly what transpired on Wednesday night.
23: I witnessed greatness last night. An all-time great performance by the Knicks and all-time individual performances by OG Anunoby and Jalen Brunson. They were Michael Jordan and Scottie Pippen last night in real time. They got on their asses like a pair of apple bottoms. It wasn't just the second half. We got to realize and remember, Jalen Brunson kept the game, kept the Knicks relevant throughout the second quarter. He showed what true leadership was all about. And then OG Anunoby, the 2026 version of Scottie Pippen, was getting it done on both ends. On top of that, he had two moments that solidified him for him getting his jersey retired after they complete the mission of winning the NBA championship. The big time block and the big time tip in. Two moments that we will remember for the rest of our lives.
1: Speaking of living forever, so will the tip in from OG Anunoby. If New York wins it all, the ring may not be the only piece of hardware Anunoby receives. Unsportsmanlike Chris Canty.
24: That play, that tip in by OG Anunoby, will be the statue at Madison Square Garden that they choose to immortalize this moment in this championship. That's the one. That's the play. And Jalen Brunson has been awesome. He's had a lot of moments down the stretch. There's a reason why Jalen Brunson is one of the best clutch players, known for being one of the best clutch players in the entire league. But that moment by OG Anunoby is the moment that will be immortalized.
1: Game 5 sees the series shift back to Texas on Saturday night at Frostbank Center. Tip-off is 8:30 p.m. Eastern Time on ABC. 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SportsCenter All Night rolls on. Getaway day in baseball. Dodgers, Pirates. Dodgers trying to forget about blowing a 5-run lead on Wednesday. Ohtani, who started on the mound in that one, came out swinging in the third.
0: Payoff pitch, and Ohtani swings, hits the ball deep to right field, heading back toward the wall. It is gone. Right over the wall in right center field. Shohei Ohtani, home run number 13, and the Dodgers get on the board first. It's 1-0.
1: AM 570 LA Sports, that's his fourth game this season, reaching base safely 4-plus times, breaking a tie for the most on the team. Same inning.
0: Muncy can get a big lead at first. And Tucker lifts one in the air to shallow left. That ball's going to drop in for a hit. Paez comes in to score. Freeman, who is on the run on contact, right behind him. It's a two-out, two-run single for Kyle Tucker. And the Dodgers lead it 3-0.
1: Dodgers win this one 8-6. Shohei Ohtani left the game in the seventh with left knee inflammation and did not return. Skipper Dave Roberts after the game on his level of concern for Ohtani.
5: Not high. I think that we tried to be smart about it and, talked to the trainer and said he had a little behind the knee, a little hamstring. So just wanted to be smart and not push it. So I feel good about him being in there tomorrow. But obviously with the travel tonight, we'll just kind of see how he comes in.
6: Was there something that sparked it or was something he's been kind of feeling?
5: No, first we heard about it. So I don't know if it was when he tried to steal second base or what, but didn't hear about it last night. Didn't hear about it today until about the sixth inning, something like that.
1: Dodgers head to Chicago on Friday. The latest on Brendan Sorsby's ruling from NCAA President Charlie Baker. When we come back, SportsCenter All Night continues. It's ESPN Radio.
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34: Hey, it's Evan Cohen. 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
1: 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Chris Burnett with you here on Sports Center All Night. The Brendan Sorsby saga continues. According to our Pete Thamel, both sides have their feet planted on this one.
2: Texas Tech with Kirby Hokut coming out with a statement and Joey McGuire, again, talking about a return to play plan for Brendan Sorsby shows that they aren't flinching. Tech has made their side very clear in a letter that was sent to the Attorney General from the Attorney General in the state to the Big 12 today, essentially threatening legal action from Tech if the Big 12 ends up taking action on Tech, shows they're entrenched. And obviously, you know, the Big 12 ADs stated their case in state it loudly. They don't like how this is unfolded, and they want to see some kind of action, and we'll probably find out in the next week or so.
1: So NCAA President Charlie Baker joined Amber and Ian on Thursday to discuss the ruling that granted Sorsby an injunction and the ability to play this fall. Baker on his reaction to Monday's news.
3: I think I view it in some respects as kind of a new low with respect to our ability to enforce rules that are deemed by most people as pretty reasonable. And this one in particular is sort of an unbreakable one that's been around sports generally in college and professional sports in particular for probably, you know, close to 60 or 70 years. And I think it illustrates maybe more than anything that's happened before that the folks in D.C. who've been talking about trying to create some sort of framework around rulemaking that involves the NCAA and college sports are heading down the right track. I mean, you've got Senator Cantwell, Democrat from state of Washington, who's been involved in these issues for years, and Senator Cruz out of Texas, Republican, who put together between them a bipartisan bill. You can see when you read it where they both gave to get something bigger. And that bill, for example, would have made it much harder for somebody to challenge a national rule like the rule that we have and that every other sports organization has about betting on your own team and betting on sports generally to stand up. And I think in some ways it's sort of a bit of a seminal moment for a lot of people.
1: And I think this is where college sports could find itself at an inflection point right now. But then there's the Texas Tech side of things. Head coach Joey McGuire hasn't said much to this point. He spoke to the media, though, and didn't hold back his thoughts on this process and his QB1.
4: Brendan Sorsby is recovering from an addiction. He's recovering. Like, I've sat down with this young man multiple times, and the things that he is going through and what he's been through is serious. As a society, we've been okay with other things that happens and allowing players to play. And this has been the one thing that has united people that we're against, you know. And it's crazy because it's not murder. It's not beating somebody. There's a lot of things that we're working through.
1: So for now, Sorsby will be required to sit the first

0: of them or 20 of them have been in the last cycle. So they've been around the national team program. It's not new players. Then you have about six players, Sebastian included, that are new from last cycle. And I think, you know, so it's a good mix. You have mm-hmm. veteran experience, players that have played in the World Cup, and then you have this new talent that's going to, you know, re-energize and give the team some fresh air.
1: ESPN soccer reporter Jeremy Schapp says the U.S. could have trouble getting far.
2: Now, look, as I said, a lot of great talent. Tyler Adams, Christian Pulisic, Weston McKennie, Chris Richards. We could go on. But you also have to look at the games that this team has played this season. Friendlies this year against Portugal, against Belgium, against Senegal and Germany more recently. Three losses, one win. And if you look back historically, the U.S. has played 15 matches in the World Cup in the last 20 years. They've won three games. They defeated Algeria in 2010. They defeated Ghana in 2014. And they defeated Iran last time around in Qatar almost 4 years ago. So you're talking about a team that historically over the last 20 years has gone 3-6-6 at the World Cup level. I don't want to be Debbie Downer. I just think everybody has to inject a little bit of realism when we're talking about expectations.
1: This year's event runs through Sunday, July 19th. 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
1: Los Angeles Dodgers star Shohei Ohtani left the game in the seventh inning of Thursday night's 8-6 win over Pittsburgh due to left knee inflammation. Dodgers manager Dave Roberts downplayed the significance of it, and the Dodgers say they expect Ohtani to play on Friday night in Chicago. The FIFA World Cup officially opened play on Thursday and will take place throughout North America until July 19th. Mexico defeated South Africa 2-0 in the opening match. The United States opens group play on Friday against Paraguay at 9 p.m. Eastern at SoFi Stadium in L.A. And Andrei Shevchenkov scored twice, and Sebastian Aho added a second period goal, helping the Hurricanes beat the Vegas Golden Knights 4-2 on Thursday night to move within one of claiming the Stanley Cup.
2: And this one is over. We don't get the official horn. Series lead, and we will talk to you in Sin City. I know they like gold out there, but a big piece of silver is waiting for Carolina.
1: 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I'm Chris Burnett. Fast starts have been a theme in this series. Barely 6 minutes into the game, and Vegas took a 1-0 lead. Big question for Game 5 was the same as Game 4. Who would be in the net for Carolina? Brandon Bussey got his second straight start over Fredrik Andersen and did not disappoint despite the early goal. Bussey finished with 22 saves on 24 shot attempts. Jordan Staal got the Canes on the board in the first, ties the longest goal streak at 5 in Stanley Cup final history. The score was tied 1-1 at the end of the first period, and then Carolina's offense scored 2 goals in the second to make it 3-1, and the Hurricanes had their first lead of the series entering the third period. Bad news for Vegas, though, as William Karlsson left the game with an injury and did not return. Carolina scored again in the third to make it 4-1 and didn't look back. The Golden Knights got one of their own to make it 4-2 and give them some hope. Pulled the goalie late, but it wasn't successful. Hurricanes get the win 4-2. The captain, Jordan Staal, now with 6 goals this Stanley Cup final. That's tied for the most in a single Stanley Cup final by a skater age 37 or older, and the most in a single series in franchise history. Staal joined Scott Van Pelt and shared this on the outcome.
3: What does it require, Jordan, of your group to get to this lead now in front of this very talented and very, very tough-minded Vegas squad?
4: Yeah, I mean, it required everything we have. I mean, it's a good team over there. There's no question. I thought everyone in the group, all through the lineup, was dialed in tonight from Bussey all the way through. And, you know, it required everything, and it's going to require everything to finish us off. So we're gonna take the win, enjoy tonight, regroup, find ways to get better, and find a way to get that fourth.
5: Jordan, it's Osh. You mentioned Bussey there. This is an unbelievable story. I'd love to just kind of hear from you what he's like in the room. Obviously, you guys have a lot of trust in him on the ice right now.
4: Yeah, I heard you earlier. He had an unbelievable season. There's no question. He didn't really come out of nowhere. You know, he was kind of a diamond in the rough. And, you know, Freddie played so great. Unfortunate the way it went unfolded for him. But we had so much faith. We have so much faith in Bussey and what he can do. And he played great these last 2 games, and we're going to need him to continue that.
3: You need one more, but it's one more for forever. And in the momentum that can start to grow, what's that like amongst the entire group when a guy like this is providing what he's given your team?
4: Yeah, you always need a backbone in any playoff run. Ask Osh and any other player that's won it. You need a goaltender that's going to be there for you. And there's going to be mistakes. It's not a perfect game ever. He's been giving us a chance, and we're going to need that.
5: Was there a moment this playoff where you felt like the whole team was completely bought in? I've been on teams where, you know, there's 15 guys and that's not quite enough. And I've been on one team where everyone was bought in. Was there kind of one moment or maybe one series where you really felt like everyone was bought in and this could be your guys' year?
4: Yeah, honestly, it was the first game against Ottawa. I mean, it was right off the bat, this playoff run. You can see through it. In everyone's eyes. I just look in everyone's eyes, man, and they want it, and they know what it takes, and we understand what we need to do, and we have to execute it, though. We've got a big hill to climb still. First game, right off the bat, the boys were ready to rock, and it's been a fun ride ever since.
1: And you heard it there, but ESPN NHL analyst TJ Oshie joined SVP in studio tonight and offered his thoughts on the Hurricanes.
5: They just never went back on their heels. We saw them get up in leads and almost sit back a little bit and just accept Vegas's pressure. When Carolina is coming at you and they are constantly on the forecheck, they're pesty out there. I mean, you feel like there's 10 guys on the ice. They didn't give Vegas that chance to get back into the game. I know they scored a goal late there, but Carolina was unbelievable all night with their pressure and with guys almost never stopping, just always continuing to turn, and they turn out of it, they pressure again, and it's very overwhelming to play against.
1: So Carolina, now just one win away from the Stanley Cup. Teams that go up 3-2 in a best-of-7 Stanley Cup final have a 37-8 series record and have won 10 straight. Game 6 will shift back to Vegas and T-Mobile Arena. Puck drops on Sunday at 8 p.m. Eastern Time on ABC. 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
6: Inbound over the top. Castle has it, lost it, taken away. The Knicks have done it. The biggest comeback in NBA Finals history. Game 4 of the Finals goes to New York. Incredible.
7: Despite trailing by 27 points at the half, the largest halftime deficit by any true home team in NBA Finals history, and by 29 points as late as the third quarter, the Knicks are now one win away from their first NBA title since 1973. New York led for just 53.8 seconds in Game 4, the second lowest amount of time leading in a finals win since the 1976 merger. Knicks center Karl Anthony Towns.
8: Experience teaches you a lot, and I think experience let us know that we cannot let go of the rope. We always have a chance if we go out there and take it to another level and give ourselves a chance. Sometimes you get lucky, sometimes you make your luck. We made our luck.
7: After scoring 76 points in the first half, the most ever by a road team in an NBA Finals game, the Spurs managed just 30 points in the second half. The 46-point decrease is tied for the largest from a first to second half by any playoff team in the shot clock era. San Antonio center Victor Wembanyama.
9: It was painful, of course. We worked too hard and gave up our leads, you know, just as simple as that. It just hurts.
6: Brunson pulls a quick three off the front rim. No, it's been good for the lead with 1.2 seconds to go. OG Anunoby flying out of nowhere.
7: OG, oh my. OG Anunoby became the fifth player with 30 points and a go-ahead field goal in the final 3 seconds of an NBA Finals game, joining a quartet of Hall of Famers. Michael Jordan, Hakeem Olajuwon, Kareem Abdul-Jabbar, and Jerry West. Knicks head coach Mike Brown.
10: That has to be the most iconic shot in the history of New York basketball. It was just unbelievable.
7: Jalen Brunson had 36 points, his third 30-point NBA Finals game, the most in franchise history. Together, Brunson and Anunoby became the first pair of Knicks teammates to score 30 points each in a Finals game. Brunson on whether Anunoby is underrated.
9: OG is someone who brings it every night, does what's asked of him, plus more every single night. Regardless of what the outside world thinks of him, we know we have it in the locker room, and we have a superstar in the locker room.
6: Back in the hands of Brunson. Brunson against Castle, 4 to shoot, he's still on the arc. Now tip of the circle, free throw line, puts it up on the float, gets the roll, and the Knicks have the lead! First time they have climbed the mountain!
7: For just the third time since 1971, the first 4 games of the NBA Finals were all one-possession games within the final 2 minutes of regulation. This is the second finals in NBA history with multiple games decided by a single point, joining the 1975 series between the Warriors and Bullets. OG Anunoby on turning the page in a tightly contested series.
11: Watch the film, clean up some stuff, because I know we didn't play as well as we can play. We didn't do what we're capable of, so just clean that stuff up.
1: This one truly had it all. The scene, the celebrities, the comeback. It was electric inside the Garden. So where does it all fall in New York City lore? Let's check in with the PTI guys to find out. Michael Wilbon and Tony Kornheiser.
12: All right, Wilbon, was game four the greatest win, in New York sports history?
13: No, it wasn't. And it just, people have no shame. If it didn't happen that they could remember it or see it on TikTok on their phones, they think it didn't happen. And so I know it happened, and I'm not even from New York, and I've never lived in New York, though I've covered a lot of games in New York in my life. And just off the top of my head, sitting here jotting down stuff, the Knicks won two championships. The Rangers won a championship in 1994, and they won the clinching game in Madison Square Garden after a 40-year drought because I was there. The Mets won in 69. I hate that team, and they won in 86 with Gooden and Strawberry, right?
14: Well, they won in 86 when the ball went through the legs.
13: Well, that too. The Islanders won four straight Stanley Cups. All right, the Yankees have won, is it 27?
14: They won a lot.
13: Championships?
14: Well,
13: but you're the
14: 1927 team, they certainly won.
13: I'm going to leave this to you, and I know there's one we'll get to that's bigger than all the ones represented by anybody with New York.
14: So I've taken some notes on this because I grew up there and I saw a lot of things. And the first thing I would say is, was it a championship? Because if it wasn't a championship, don't talk to me. And it was not. It was game. No. It puts you up 3-1, but you got to win four. It's not a championship. So stop. So back off, Sparky, on that. Agreed. Is it Willis Reed on May 8th, 1970, going out there hitting his first two shots when they win the championship?
13: In the running.
14: Is it Bobby Thompson and the shot heard round the world, I believe, in 1951? Is it that? It's not that. Is it Reggie Jackson hitting three home runs off three different Dodger pitchers in the World Series? Right? Is it Joe Namath doing this after they win the Super Bowl? Is it Ali Frazier?
13: That's it.
14: One of the biggest.
13: Ding, ding, ding, ding. By the way, we didn't mention Don Larson.
14: Don Larson, perfect game. And I know you're going to hate this.
13: What?
14: Secretariat to Belmont winning by 45 miles.
13: Let's go back to Ali Frazier for a second. And I find it loathsome when people say, well, that happened before I was born. So did World War II. Do you think
14: That's why you know it existed?
13: You got Google, you got everything at your disposal to look up anything, and you can't figure out that World War II actually happened, and it wasn't on TikTok?
14: Yeah.
13: World War II brought to you by TikTok. Mm-hmm. Sorry. So, Ali Frazier. That's one of the great events in the history of sports in the world.
14: That's right.
13: And it took place in the world's most famous arena, Madison Square Garden.
14: By the way, the Giants have won four Super Bowls.
13: That's right.
14: You have to win. It has to be definitive.
13: People just want a party. And they, by the way, they shouldn't have a parade in New York when the Knicks win, because they had it last night at 2 in the morning. I was there. Unbelievable.
14: Good to know.
13: Big party. You should have
14: been. Good to know.
13: You were asleep. You were about to
14: catching up on my TikTok.
13: That's it.
14: I don't do TikTok.
13: We're done. Neither should they. Back to you.
1: Just had to get the TikTok reference in there. So here we go. The storylines are in place. NBA Finals Game 5 coming to you live from Frostbank Center on Saturday night. 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SportsCenter All Night rolls on. Back to getaway day in baseball. Mariners Orioles on ESPN. These two wrapping up their four-game series in Baltimore this week. Mariners have taken 2 of 3 so far, and they struck first with a home run in the first. Then Baltimore opened it up in the third.
15: Pete hits it high and deep. Left field. There it goes. Pete Alonso sends it deep into the Baltimore night. What a shot. It made it onto the walkway in left field. Pete Alonso just sent a baseball where it just never goes. 440 feet later, the Orioles are all over Brian Wu. 6-1 Baltimore.
1: WBAL. These two swapped runs the rest of the way, but the Mariners proved to be too much for the home team and won it 7-5. Pete Alonso with that big shot now has back-to-back games with a home run, the third time this season, and he joined SportsCenter after the game.
16: How far do you think that baseball went? Do you know?
17: No, I'm just happy. I was happy I was able to come through right there. No, I got it pretty good, though. I know that.
16: We're going to go at 439 feet. What does it feel like when you hit a ball that clean?
17: Yeah, I mean, there's no feeling like it in the world. You can't replicate it, and it's just it's a really special feeling when you get one like that.
18: Pete, that was part of a third inning where you guys put up a half dozen runs. What's it like in the batting order when you see the offense is starting to put things together, and then you're coming to the box and keep it going?
17: You know, it's awesome. I mean, the boys put up a hell of a fight tonight. We did a great job of controlling the zone and getting our swings off and pretty much all counts. So it was that's a tough pitch. pitcher with Wu on the mound tonight, and just really happy the whole team was able to execute right there. Honestly, phenomenal job by the whole lineup and all the pitching staff as well.
1: And these teams will then face off again in a three-game series in Seattle next week. Cardinals-Mets, St. Louis arrived as winners of six in a row, hoping to get the sweep. Mets trying to avoid that and salvage at least one in this series. And they got off to a fast start, led 3-1 after one, then top of the second.
19: There's a long drive, deep right field. Jimmy Crooks has just hit a home run. That's a goner. A two-run shot for Crooks. His second big league home run. His first came last year in Cincinnati. And the Cardinals go back in front. Yes, indeed. It's that kind of day here in New York.
20: I don't know what's going on, but I love it.
1: Cardinals Radio Network. Mets tied it in the fifth, then in the seventh.
21: Two outs in the seventh. A 1-2. Ripped in the air to right field. Pretty deep. Walker back onto the track, at the wall, and it's gone. Soto with a go-ahead home run in the bottom of the seventh has given the Mets a 5-4 lead.
1: 880 ESPN New York, and that from Soto was the difference. Mets win it 5-4. Bo Bichette collected his first home run at home since April. Cubs Rockies, Chicago won this one 9-3. Twins Tigers in Detroit, the Tigers rout the Twins 11-0. And Rangers, Royals in Kansas City. Kansas City scored twice in the fourth, but Texas found the insurance run in the sixth to win it 4-2. And the Marlins beat the Diamondbacks 2-0. We gear up for Omaha. Eight teams remain. More when SportsCenter All Night continues. It's ESPN Radio.
0: 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Texas Rangers are in Boston to face the Red Sox under the bright lights on center stage. 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
1: 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Chris Burnett with you here on ESPN Radio. The road to Omaha has been laid. Eight teams remain. It's nearly an all SEC field. Alabama head coach Rob Vaughn on what makes the Crimson Tide so special this season.
2: I've told them this before. I've coached way more talented teams than we have right now. Like, I've had teams that have more talent across the board. What I haven't had is teams that have weathered storms better than this. We talk about toughness. Like, man, we lost the first game of the year at home to Washington State. We go open up SEC play and get swept at Kentucky. Like, this group has been through some hard times and there's some struggle. And, man, we've talked about it. Like, that's the mark of a man, man. Can you get yourself back up when you get knocked down? And this group has done that as good as any group I've ever been around. And so it would be a really special thing for, like I said, Alabama hadn't been here since 1999. To be able to get that win here, to be able to play good baseball here, is what we all set out to do.
1: Oklahoma, Bama, Saturday, first pitch, 3 p.m. Eastern on ESPN. Then it's Georgia facing Texas in game two. Dogs head coach Wes Johnson on his team finally getting back to Omaha.
3: This team just, you know, there's times, as you know, you get guys and they just don't want to leave the ball field. They want to practice that all the time. They want to play. They want to compete at everything. And that's this group. This group loves to compete, wants to play. I mean, this is the team that I think could play a Major League Baseball schedule. These guys could play 162 games and be fine. The other big thing, I think, when you get into the postseason is we've been extremely fortunate to stay healthy this year. Last year, I really liked our club. We just, you know, we had a lot of injuries and this, that, and the other. We weren't able to perform late when it mattered. But this club stayed healthy.
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4: How good is that? Are you entertained?
0: Number four.
1: We start off on the diamond as the Mets are tied with the Cardinals and Juan Soto at the plate on 880 ESPN New York.
5: 2 outs in the seventh. The 1-2. Ripped in the inner right field, pretty deep. Walker back onto the track, at the wall, it is gone. Juan Soto with a go-ahead home run in the bottom of the seventh has given the Mets a 5-4 lead.
0: Number three.
1: Cubs taking on the Rockies, looking to get back above 500, and Seiya Suzuki made his mark. Cubs Radio Network.
6: Cubs trail by a run. Here's the pitch. Suzuki drives one in the air, deep left field. It's got a chance. Slam home run. Seiya Suzuki with a granny.
0: Number two.
1: To Camden Yards, where the Polar Bear sent a rocket out to left on WBAL.
7: Pete hits it high and deep. Left field. There it goes. Pete Alonso sends it deep into the Baltimore Night. What a shot. It made it onto the walkway in left field. Pete Alonso just sent a baseball where it just never goes. 440 feet later, the Orioles are all over Brian Wu, 6-1 Baltimore.
0: Number one.
1: And the Hurricanes take their first series lead in the Stanley Cup Final with a huge win in Game 5, heard on 99.9 The Fan.
8: And this one is over. We don't get the official horn. Now we do. Carolina, 4-2 winners in Game 5. They take a 3-2 series lead, and we will talk to you in Sin City. I know they like gold out there, but a big piece of silver is waiting for Carolina.
1: Chris Burnett with you on SportsCenter All Night. Commissioner's Cup in the W. Sky Fever, this one in overtime.
9: Williams can't hit the reverse. Clark. Oh, spinning to the rim. A 30-piece for Caitlin Clark.
1: Fever get the win, 114-106. Caitlin Clark, third career game with 30 points and 10 assists, most in the league. Mercury Wings, Paige Beckers had a night.
10: Okay. How many charges do you think you took in your career?
11: Let's see.
10: Oh, hold that thought. Paige Beckers has got something to pay from distance.
1: Prime Video Wings closed this one out over the Mercury, 85-70. Elsewhere, Liberty 104, Dream 90. Aces 105, Fire 89 for the Aces. It's their fourth game, scoring 100-plus points, the most in the WNBA. Asia Wilson, 32 points, 5 rebounds, 4 assists, third game with 30-plus points this season. We'll take you back to the ice in Raleigh in a moment. SportsCenter All Night continues. It's ESPN Radio.
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11: 10 seconds, Kobe Bryant against Christie. Kobe Bryant on the move against Christie. In for the right, flips his shot up, no good. O'Neal lays it up, missed it. Ball tipped out to Laurier, straight on three. Good! The Lakers have won!
0: And we're just getting started. The NBA is on ESPN Radio. SportsCenter All Night. More still to come.
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0: Coming up on SportsCenter All Night. It's Game 5 of a deadlock Stanley Cup Final.
21: Ehlers with a shot direct to the front. He scores! The captain! It's 5 games! It's 6 goals in the Stanley Cup Final! Oh, captain! Short stall!
0: We've got all the reaction from a historic Game 5 of the NBA Finals.
23: There was no pick 6 in that game. There was no disastrous thing. The Spurs had four or five disastrous moments that are inexplicable.
2: The standoff continues between Texas Tech and the NCAA.
3: Tech has made their side very clear in a letter that was sent from the Attorney General in the state to the Big 12 today, essentially threatening legal action from Tech.
2: Plus, we prepare you for the U.S. Men's National Team's World Cup match against Paraguay.
4: I think there's a tremendous amount of confidence. 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
1: 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Getaway day in baseball. We'll hear from NCAA President Charlie Baker on the Brendan Sorsby ruling. The World Cup is back, and we've got Commissioner's Cup in the W. But let's get right to the ice.
5: Brandon Bussey, his first ever playoff start, will be a win in the Stanley Cup Final in Game 4. And we're headed back to Raleigh, tied at 2.
24: Kids grow up, they dream about doing something like this. So honored to have the opportunity. It was a great effort by us tonight. Excited to get back to Raleigh.
25: Every game has been ups and downs, and it's never pretty. And it's been so much fun to be a part of. But the guys grinded mentally tough tonight, I thought. And it was a big win.
1: So here we go, Stanley Cup Final, Game 5 on ABC, series tied 2-2, and what a series it's been to this point. You heard it right there, but the big question coming into this one was who would be in the net for Carolina. Brandon Bussey coming off his first playoff start, a win on the road in Vegas in Game 4, and it was Bussey again tonight in the crease for the Hurricanes. This series has been one of fast starts. Why should tonight be any different? 6 minutes into the action.
26: Eichel to the line. Hurdle back for Eichel. He sends it in front, and he scores! What a back-and-forth setup for the Golden Knights. Pavel Dorofeev back and forth with Eichel, and the Knights take a 1-0 lead.
1: Fox Sports 98.9. Only the fifth time Carolina has allowed the first goal in these playoffs, but the third time in this series. The 1-0 lead wasn't safe for too long. Fast forward just 5 minutes, and who else but Jordan Staal, captain my captain, ties it 1-1. Staal's five-game goal streak is tied for the longest of his career, regular season and playoffs. Also ties the longest goal streak in Stanley Cup Final history. So we end the first, tied 1, back and forth to start the second period, then roughly halfway through.
5: Svechnikov, back up top. Chance for Gostisbehere. Svechnikov snaps, just scores! There are the hands, and that's the magic of number 37, Andrei Svechnikov. And it's 2-1, Carolina, a power play goal.
1: 99.9, the fan, and why stop there? Still in the second period, Carolina with the puck.
5: Now fighting for it behind the net is Martinuk. Back across, they score!
1: That snaps a five-game goal drought for Aho. Carolina up 3-1 after 2. Hurricanes hadn't had the lead entering the third period in this series. Tough blow for Vegas, though, as William Karlsson had to leave the game in the second with a left arm injury and then had to leave the building shortly thereafter, did not return. Svechnikov scored his second goal of the game in the third period to put the Hurricanes up 4-1. No quit from Vegas, though. Dorofeev got his second of the game a little more than halfway through the period. So the Golden Knights, still with life, pull the goalie late to gain the man advantage but couldn't capitalize. And Carolina wins it 4-2, and the Hurricanes hold a 3-2 series lead. Andrei Svechnikov's two goals both came on the power play, and he's just the second Hurricanes player with two power play goals in a Stanley Cup final game. He joined our Emily Kaplan after the game.
27: Andrei, this morning you said this was going to be the biggest game of your career. Describe the mentality heading into this one.
28: Yeah, you know, it is the biggest game was for me. The mentality was great, you know. Couldn't sleep for the nap, to be honest. Stanley Cup final, and, you know, thank God we won this game. We're going to roll, and we got one more in us.
27: You're known as a rink rat. Like, you used to stay on the ice after games. I saw you on the ice here about 3 hours before puck drop. What are those moments? gets me too. What are you doing?
28: Yeah, I mean, I think that's how we was raised up, to be honest. Just hard work, you know, and God will see everything.
27: So two goals for you tonight. How much pressure were you putting on yourself as a top guy on this team to produce?
28: Yeah, I mean, quite decent pressure, to be honest, this playoff. But, you know, just a new day was today. And, you know, thank God we won. And like I said, we got one more in us.
27: So you build up a pretty big lead here. But at the end, they have a power play. What's going through your mind as you're watching your teammates and Brandon Bussey back there?
28: Yeah, we're just, to be honest, praying. You know, we need a good defense here and block some shots. And, I mean, key, what a block. Great game, you know, and Bussey was a hell of a game tonight.
27: Describe what it's like watching Bussey come in and play like this.
28: Yeah, I mean, the crowd loves Bussey, right, guys? Love you too, guys. You guys are the best.
27: All right, Andre, one win away from the Stanley Cup. You're going off to Vegas. What emotion is going to be the hardest to manage right now?
28: Yeah, I mean, I think it's going to be the same mentality, to be honest, is this morning. Like I said, you know, it's the biggest game, and that's going to happen, you know, biggest game in our life and in my career personally.
27: So what are you expecting for it?
28: Yeah, I mean, it's going to be, you know, it's going to be hard. That's the hard the hardest trophy to win, and we just kind of got to play our game and, you know, keep the pressure on, and hopefully we're going to keep the momentum.
27: All right, well, we'll see you Sunday for Game 6.
28: Spasiba. Thank you so much.
1: Spasiba. Hurricanes head coach Rod Brind'Amour after the game on his team's poise tonight.
6: Yeah, I mean, I thought, to be honest, I didn't think we had a great first period, that's for sure, but then we kind of got our game going. I think, I don't know, poise, I'm not sure. I didn't like a lot of the stuff we were doing at times, but I think the goal, Buss had a lot of poise. I think he looked pretty calm in there and obviously played a great game for us.
1: As for the Golden Knights, they've lost both previous series in their history when trailing 3-2. Their head coach, John Tortorella, after the game.
7: John, did you feel like the momentum shifted after those back-to-back penalties?
8: Yeah, both sets, right? The first two and then the four-minute minor hurt us.
9: John, did you consider at all going to Aiden Hill in the third period, or was there any conversation?
8: Oh, about Christ, that could be the stupidest question I've heard.
1: Okay, so Coach Tortorella, not a fan of that question. What he will be a fan of is getting back to home ice for Game 6. Carolina, though, now just one win away from the Stanley Cup. It'd be its first since 2006. Teams that go up 3-2 in a best-of-seven Stanley Cup final have a 37-8 series record and have won 10 straight. Game 6 will be from T-Mobile Arena. Puck drops on Sunday at 8 p.m. Eastern Time. 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
10: The Knicks have done it! The biggest comeback in NBA Finals history. Game 4 of the Finals goes to New York. Incredible!
11: Jalen, one question, one word. How?
12: Believe. One word.
13: It's a game of runs. We believe in ourselves. We've come back before. We're battle-tested. We're mentally, we're tough. We're a resilient group, so we just stay with it.
15: You're going to have a little luck in life. You gotta have a little luck in sports, but you can also go make your own luck too. And that was probably the biggest message.
1: Game 4. My goodness, the game, the comeback, the scene. It had it all. Just wait for the movie. I think we're all still shaking our heads at what we witnessed on Wednesday night. This was a where were you win type moment that will live forever in the minds of sports fans, immortalized in New York. ESPN NBA analyst Chinee Ogwumike said it in best in her own words on Get Up.
29: What everyone is asking right now in the city is, were you there? Mm-hmm. And were you there for the hand of God that potentially took a team that was in purgatory and transformed them to a team of destiny? New York is a city like no other, and this was a game like no other. And we can talk about all the people that were on the floor. It's not the Spike Lees or the Ben Stillers who we all see and ran into. For me, second and third quarter, I got lucky and sat next to OG Anunoby's brother. Mm. And we were kicking it. And you know what he told me? My brother makes championship plays. Mm. He's all about impact.
30: He does.
29: After the game, I'm doing my hit, watching Richard Jefferson get tackled, wild things happening. And I lock eyes with them, and he's like, how is this possible? Everyone in the arena has a story like that. That makes this bigger than a game, bigger than an event. This is a life moment.
1: The Knicks were down 27 points at the break, the largest halftime deficit overcome in NBA postseason history. They trailed by as many as 29. We've already heard that was the largest comeback in NBA Finals history. The Spurs, who drained 14 threes in the first half, just went cold in the second half. For some, the question remains, was it the Knicks? Was it the Spurs? Basketball Hall of Famer Chris Webber on The Rich Eisen Show.
3: New York took it, and they took it because of the shot selection of San Antonio. So San Antonio, I always say your offensive shot selection really helps your defense. And if you're just shooting threes 1-on-4 early in the shot clock, one, you're not like putting any pressure on me. Two, you're not putting any pressure on our defense as a whole. You're not moving it side to side. And, you know, it's kind of giving up on a play, taking an early three bad shot just because you're allowed to. I think that that allowed New York to get out and run. And when you run, what happens? You get the crowd into it. You get to the free throw line. You get a flagrant foul. You get people angry because now the pace is really a great pace. So I think they took advantage of the opportunities. They stayed focused and they moved the ball. It wasn't just one guy dribbling around, trying to get others involved. But the faster the pace got because of bad shots, gave energy to the team, to the crowd, and that momentum went on to get them to get the last possession of a game.
1: And you can thank Big Body Brunson and OG Anunoby for sparking that momentum and the final play. New York loyalist and host of First Take, Stephen A. Smith, had to look away at the end.
14: I did not watch the last shot live. I did not watch it live. I bowed my head and I relied completely on the noise from the crowd to tell me what happened, because I was that scared that the New York Knicks were going to find a way to lose this even after pulling off that epic comeback. And the good Lord didn't let me down. And that's where I'm at right now.
16: Yo.
14: I haven't slept much.
16: You should.
14: Understand? I was tossing and turning, but with glee, with excitement, you know, sensing what is here. 48 minutes away from a 53-year drought. One game, 48 minutes, three shots at the apple. Don't let it come to that. Get it done as soon as you possibly can. New York Knicks. One win away from the championship.
1: I think we all had that exhausted feeling at the end of that one. The conversation continued on First Take. ESPN NBA analyst Kendrick Perkins shared his thoughts on exactly what transpired on Wednesday night.
17: I witnessed greatness last night. An all-time great performance by the Knicks and all-time individual performances by OG Anunoby and Jalen Brunson. They were Michael Jordan and Scottie Pippen last night in real time. They got on their asses like a pair of apple bottoms. It wasn't just the second half. We got to realize and remember, Jalen Brunson kept the game, kept the Knicks relevant throughout the second quarter. He showed what true leadership was all about. And then OG Anunoby, the 2026 version of Scottie Pippen, was getting it done on both ends. On top of that, he had two moments that solidified him for him getting his jersey retired after they complete the mission of winning the NBA championship. The big time block and the big time tip in. Two moments that we will remember for the rest of our lives.
1: Speaking of living forever, so will the tip in from OG Anunoby. If New York wins it all, the ring may not be the only piece of hardware Anunoby receives. Unsportsmanlike's Chris Canty.
18: That play, that tip in by OG Anunoby, will be the statue at Madison Square Garden that they choose to immortalize this moment in this championship. That's the one. That's the play. And Jalen Brunson has been awesome. He's had a lot of moments down the stretch. And there's a reason why Jalen Brunson is one of the best clutch players, known for being one of the best clutch players in the entire league. But that moment by OG Anunoby is the moment that will be immortalized.
1: Game 5 sees the series shift back to Texas on Saturday night at Frostbank Center. Tip-off is 8:30 p.m. Eastern Time on ABC. 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SportsCenter All Night rolls on. Getaway day in baseball. Dodgers-Pirates. Dodgers trying to forget about blowing a 5-run lead on Wednesday. Ohtani, who started on the mound in that one, came out swinging in the third.
19: Payoff pitch, and Ohtani swings, hits the ball deep to right field, heading back toward the wall. It is gone. right over the wall in right center field. Shohei Ohtani, home run number 13. And the Dodgers get on the board first. It's 1-0.
1: AM 570 LA Sports. That's his fourth game this season, reaching base safely 4+ times, breaking a tie for the most on the team. Same inning.
19: Muncy can get a big lead at first. And Tucker lifts one in the air to shallow left. That ball's going to drop in for a hit. Páez comes in to score. Freeman, who is on the run on contact, right behind him. It's a two-out, two-run single for Kyle Tucker. And the Dodgers lead it 3-0.
1: Dodgers win this one 8-6. Shohei Ohtani left the game in the seventh with left knee inflammation and did not return. Skipper Dave Roberts after the game on his level of concern for Ohtani.
0: Not high. I think that we tried to be smart about it and, talked to the trainer and said he had a little behind the knee, a little hamstring. So just wanted to be smart and not push it. So I feel good about him being in there tomorrow. But obviously with the travel tonight, we'll just kind of see how he comes in.
2: Was there something that sparked it or something he's been kind of feeling?
0: No, first we heard about it. So I don't know if it was when he tried to steal second base or what, but didn't hear about it last night. Didn't hear about it today until about the sixth inning, something like that.
1: Dodgers head to Chicago on Friday. The latest on Brendan Sorsby's ruling from NCAA President Charlie Baker. When we come back, SportsCenter All Night continues. It's ESPN Radio.
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1: 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Chris Burnett with you here on Sports Center All Night. The Brendan Sorsby saga continues. According to our Pete Thamel, both sides have their feet planted on this one.
2: Texas Tech with Kirby Hokut coming out with a statement and Joey McGuire, again, talking about a return to play plan for Brendan Sorsby shows that they aren't flinching. Tech has made their side very clear in a letter that was sent to the Attorney General from the Attorney General in the state to the Big 12 today, essentially threatening legal action from Tech if the Big 12 ends up taking action on Tech, shows they're entrenched. And obviously, you know, the Big 12 ADs stated their case and stated it loudly. They don't like how this is unfolded, and they want to see some kind of action, and we'll probably find out in the next week or so.
1: So NCAA President Charlie Baker joined Amber and Ian on Thursday to discuss the ruling that granted Sorsby an injunction and the ability to play this fall. Baker on his reaction to Monday's news.
3: I think I view it in some respects as kind of a new low with respect to our ability to enforce rules that are deemed by most people as pretty reasonable. And this one in particular is sort of an unbreakable one that's been around sports generally and college and professional sports in particular for probably, you know, close to 60 or 70 years. And I think it illustrates maybe more than anything that's happened before that the folks in D.C. who've been talking about trying to create some sort of framework around rulemaking that involves the NCAA and college sports are heading down the right track. I mean, you've got Senator Cantwell, Democrat from state of Washington, who's been involved in these issues for years, and Senator Cruz out of Texas, Republican, who put together between them a bipartisan bill. You can see when you read it where they both gave to get something bigger. And that bill, for example, would have made it much harder for somebody to challenge a national rule like the rule that we have and that every other sports organization has about betting on your own team and betting on sports generally to stand up. And I think in some ways, it's sort of a bit of a seminal moment for a lot of people.
1: And I think this is where college sports could find itself at an inflection point right now. But then there's the Texas Tech side of things. Head coach Joey McGuire hasn't said much to this point. He spoke to the media, though, and didn't hold back his thoughts on this process and his QB1.
4: Brendan Sorsby is recovering from an addiction. He's recovering. Like, I've sat down with this young man multiple times, and the things that he is going through and what he's been through is serious. As a society, we've been okay with other things that happens and allowing players to play. And this has been the one thing that has united people that we're against, you know. And it's crazy because it's not murder. It's not beating somebody. There's a lot of things that we're working through.
1: So for now, Sorsby will be required to sit the first two games of the 2026 season and then be eligible to suit up in time for conference play week three against Houston. SportsCenter All Night, ESPN Radio. It's known as the biggest sporting event in the world, and it only comes around once every 4 years. The FIFA World Cup officially opened play on Thursday, brought to you by Gusto. 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This year's tournament takes place across North America, becoming the sixth nation to host multiple World Cups. And speaking of America, the U.S. men's national team gets underway in group play on Friday at 9 p.m. Eastern when it faces Paraguay at SoFi Stadium in L.A. Former men's national team head coach Greg Berhalter joined Unsportsmanlike to share his thoughts on the 2026 squad.
5: 13 of the players are returning from the previous World Cup, but I would say 19 of them are 20.

0: in the World Cup in the last 20 years. They've won three games. They defeated Algeria in 2010, they defeated Ghana in 2014, and they defeated Iran last time around in Qatar almost 4 years ago. So you're talking about a team that historically over the last 20 years has gone 3-6-6 at the World Cup level. I don't want to be Debbie Downer. I just think everybody has to inject a little bit of realism when we're talking about expectations.
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1: Los Angeles Dodgers star Shohei Ohtani left the game in the seventh inning of Thursday night's 8-6 win over Pittsburgh due to left knee inflammation. Dodgers manager Dave Roberts downplayed the significance of it and the

0: Dodgers say they expect Ohtani to play on Friday night in Chicago. The FIFA World Cup officially opened play on Thursday and will take place throughout North America until July 19th. Mexico defeated South Africa 2-0 in the opening match. The United States opens group play on Friday against Paraguay at 9 p.m. Eastern at SoFi Stadium in L.A. And Andrei Shevchenkov scored twice, and Sebastian Aho added a second period goal, helping the Hurricanes beat the Vegas Golden Knights 4-2 on Thursday night to move within one of claiming the Stanley Cup.
1: And this one is over. We don't get the official horn. No, we do. Carolina, 4-2 winners in Game 5. They take a 3-2 series lead, and we will talk to you in Sin City. I know they like gold out there, but a big piece of silver is waiting for Carolina.
0: 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I'm Chris Burnett. Fast starts have been a theme in this series. Barely 6 minutes into the game, and Vegas took a 1-0 lead. Big question for Game 5 was the same as Game 4. Who would be in the net for Carolina? Brandon Bussey got his second straight start over Fredrik Andersen and did not disappoint despite the early goal. Bussey finished with 22 saves on 24 shot attempts. Jordan Staal got the Canes on the board in the first, ties the longest goal streak at 5 in Stanley Cup final history. The score was tied 1-1 at the end of the first period, and then Carolina's offense scored 2 goals in the second to make it 3-1, and the Hurricanes had their first lead of the series entering the third period. Bad news for Vegas, though, as William Karlsson left the game with an injury and did not return. Carolina scored again in the third to make it 4-1 and didn't look back. The Golden Knights got one of their own to make it 4-2 and give them some hope. Pulled the goalie late, but it wasn't successful. Hurricanes get the win 4-2. The captain, Jordan Staal, now with 6 goals this Stanley Cup final. That's tied for the most in a single Stanley Cup final by a skater age 37 or older, and the most in a single series in franchise history. Staal joined Scott Van Pelt and shared this on the outcome.
2: What does it require, Jordan, of your group to get to this lead now in front of this very talented and very, very tough-minded Vegas squad?
3: Yeah, I mean, it required everything we have. I mean, it's a good team over there. There's no question. I thought everyone in the group, all through the lineup, was dialed in tonight from Bussey all the way through. And, you know, it required everything, and it's going to require everything to finish us off. So we're gonna take the win, enjoy tonight, regroup, find ways to get better, and find a way to get that fourth.
4: Jordan, it's Osh. You mentioned Bussey there. This is an unbelievable story. I'd love to just kind of hear from you what he's like in the room. Obviously, you guys have a lot of trust in him on the ice right now.
3: Yeah, I heard you earlier. He had an unbelievable season. There's no question. He didn't really come out of nowhere. You know, he was kind of a diamond in the rough. And, you know, Freddie played so great. Unfortunate the way it went unfolded for him. But we had so much faith. We have so much faith in Bussey and what he can do. And he played great these last 2 games, and we're going to need him to continue that.
2: You need one more, but it's one more for forever. And in the momentum that can start to grow, what's that like amongst the entire group when a guy like this is providing what he's given your team?
3: Yeah, you always need a backbone in any playoff run. Ask Osh and any other player that's won it. You need a goaltender that's going to be there for you. And there's going to be mistakes. It's not a perfect game ever. He's been giving us a chance, and we're going to need that.
4: Was there a moment this playoff where you felt like the whole team was completely bought in? I've been on teams where, you know, there's 15 guys and that's not quite enough. And I've been on one team where everyone was bought in. Was there kind of one moment or maybe one series where you really felt like everyone was bought in and this could be your guys' year?
3: Yeah, honestly, it was the first game against Ottawa. I mean, it was right off the bat, this playoff run. You can see through it. In everyone's eyes, I just look in everyone's eyes, man, and they want it. And they know what it takes, and we understand what we need to do, and we have to execute it, though. We've got a big hill to climb still. First game, right off the bat, the boys were ready to rock, and it's been a fun ride ever since.
0: And you heard it there, but ESPN NHL analyst TJ Oshie joined SVP in studio tonight and offered his thoughts on the Hurricanes.
4: They just never went back on their heels. We saw them get up in leads and almost sit back a little bit and just accept Vegas's pressure. When Carolina is coming at you and they are constantly on the forecheck, they're pesty out there. I mean, you feel like there's 10 guys on the ice. They didn't give Vegas that chance to get back into the game. I know they scored a goal late there, but Carolina was unbelievable all night with their pressure and with guys almost never stopping, just always continuing to turn, and they turn out of it, they pressure again, and it's very overwhelming to play against.
0: So Carolina, now just one win away from the Stanley Cup. Teams that go up 3-2 in a best-of-seven Stanley Cup final have a 37-8 series record and have won 10 straight. Game 6 will shift back to Vegas and T-Mobile Arena. Puck drops on Sunday at 8 p.m. Eastern Time on ABC. 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
5: Inbound over the top. Castle has it, lost it, taken away. The Knicks have done it. The biggest comeback in NBA Finals history. Game 4 of the Finals goes to New York. Incredible.
6: Despite trailing by 27 points at the half, the largest halftime deficit by any true home team in NBA Finals history, and by 29 points as late as the third quarter, the Knicks are now one win away from their first NBA title since 1973. New York led for just 53.8 seconds in Game 4, the second lowest amount of time leading in a finals win since the 1976 merger. Knicks center Karl Anthony Towns.
7: Experience teaches you a lot, and I think experience let us know that we cannot let go of the rope. We always have a chance if we go out there and take it to another level and give ourselves a chance. Sometimes you get lucky, sometimes you make your luck. We made our luck.
6: After scoring 76 points in the first half, the most ever by a road team in an NBA Finals game, the Spurs managed just 30 points in the second half. The 46-point decrease is tied for the largest from a first to second half by any playoff team in the shot clock era. San Antonio center Victor Wembanyama.
8: It was painful, of course. We worked too hard and gave up our leads, you know, just as simple as that. It just hurts.
5: Brunson pulls a quick three off the front rim. No, it's been good for the lead with 1.2 seconds to go. OG Anunoby flying out of nowhere.
6: OG, oh my. OG Anunoby became the fifth player with 30 points and a go-ahead field goal in the final 3 seconds of an NBA Finals game, joining a quartet of Hall of Famers. Michael Jordan, Hakeem Olajuwon, Kareem Abdul-Jabbar, and Jerry West. Knicks head coach Mike Brown.
9: That has to be the most iconic shot in the history of New York basketball. It was just unbelievable.
6: Jalen Brunson had 36 points, his third 30-point NBA Finals game, the most in franchise history. Together, Brunson and Anunoby became the first pair of Knicks teammates to score 30 points each in a Finals game. Brunson on whether Anunoby is underrated.
8: OG is someone who brings it every night, does what's asked of him, plus more every single night. Regardless of what the outside world thinks of him, we know we have it in our locker room, and we have a superstar in the locker room.
5: Back in the hands of Brunson. Brunson against Castle, 4 to shoot, he's still on the arc. Now tip of the circle, free throw line, puts it up on the float, gets the roll, and the Knicks have the lead! First time they have climbed the mountain!
6: For just the third time since 1971, the first four games of the NBA Finals were all one-possession games within the final 2 minutes of regulation. This is the second finals in NBA history with multiple games decided by a single point, joining the 1975 series between the Warriors and Bullets. OG Anunoby on turning the page in a tightly contested series.
10: Watch the film, clean up some stuff, because I know we didn't play as well as we can play. We didn't do what we're capable of, so just clean that stuff up.
0: This one truly had it all. The scene, the celebrities, the comeback. It was electric inside the Garden. So where does it all fall in New York City lore? Let's check in with the PTI guys to find out. Michael Wilbon and Tony Kornheiser.
11: All right, Wilbon, was Game 4 the greatest win, in New York sports history?
12: No, it wasn't. People have no shame. If it didn't happen that they could remember it or see it on TikTok on their phones, they think it didn't happen. And so I know it happened, and I'm not even from New York, and I've never lived in New York, though I've covered a lot of games in New York in my life. And just off the top of my head, sitting here jotting down stuff. The Knicks won two championships. The Rangers won a championship in 1994, and they won the clinching game in Madison Square Garden after a 40-year drought because I was there. The Mets won in 69. I hate that team. And they won in 86 with Gooden and Strawberry, right?
13: Well, they won in 86 Islanders, when the ball went through the legs.
12: Well, that too. The Islanders won four straight Stanley Cups. All right, the Yankees have won, is it 27?
13: They won a lot.
12: Championships?
13: Well, but you're the 1927 team, they certainly won.
12: I'm going to leave this to you, and I know there's one we'll get to that's bigger than all the ones represented by anybody with New York.
13: So I have taken some notes on this because I grew up there and I saw a lot of things. And the first thing I would say is, was it a championship? Because if it wasn't a championship, don't talk to me. And it was not. It was game. No. It puts you up 3-1, but you got to win four. It's not a championship. So stop. So back off, Sparky, on that. Agreed. Is it Willis Reed on May 8th, 1970, going out there hitting his first two shots when they win the championship?
12: In the running.
13: Is it Bobby Thompson and the shot heard round the world, I believe, in 1951? Is it that? It's not that. Is it Reggie Jackson hitting three home runs off three different Dodger pitchers in the World Series, right? Is it Joe Namath doing this after they win the Super Bowl? Is it Ali Frazier?
12: That's it.
13: One of the biggest.
12: Ding, ding, ding, ding. By the way, we didn't mention Don Larson.
13: Don Larson, perfect game. And I know you're going to hate this.
12: What?
13: Secretariat in Belmont winning by 45 miles.
12: Let's go back to Ali Frazier for a second. And I find it loathsome when people say, well, that happened before I was born. So did World War II. Do you think
13: That's why you know it existed?
12: You got Google, you got everything at your disposal to look up anything, and you can't figure out that World War II actually happened, and it wasn't on TikTok?
13: Yeah.
12: World War II brought to you by TikTok. Sorry. So, Ali Frazier. That's one of the great events in the history of sports in the world.
13: That's right.
12: And it took place in the world's most famous arena, Madison Square Garden.
13: By the way, the Giants have won four Super Bowls. You have to win. It has to be definitive.
12: People just want a party. And by the way, they shouldn't have a parade in New York when the Knicks win, because they had it last night at 2 in the morning. I was there. Unbelievable.
13: It's good to know.
12: Big party. You should have
13: been. Good to know.
12: You were asleep. You were about to
13: catching up on my TikTok.
12: That's it.
13: I don't do TikTok.
12: We're done. Neither should they. Back to you.
0: Just had to get the TikTok reference in there. So here we go. The storylines are in place. NBA Finals Game 5 coming to you live from Frostbank Center on Saturday night. Tip-off set for 8:30 Eastern on ABC. 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SportsCenter All Night rolls on. Back to getaway day in baseball. Mariners Orioles on ESPN. These two wrapping up their four-game series in Baltimore this week. Mariners have taken 2 of 3 so far, and they struck first with a home run in the first. Then Baltimore opened it up in the third.
14: Pete hits it high and deep. Left field. There it goes. Pete Alonso sends it deep into the Baltimore night. What a shot. It made it onto the walkway in left field. Pete Alonso just sent a baseball where it just never goes. 440 feet later, the Orioles are all over Brian Wu. 6-1 Baltimore.
0: WBAL. These two swapped runs the rest of the way, but the Mariners proved to be too much for the home team and won it 7-5. Pete Alonso with that big shot now has back-to-back games with a home run, the third time this season, and he joined SportsCenter after the game.
15: How far do you think that baseball went? Do you know?
16: No, I'm just happy. I was happy I was able to come through right there. No, I got it pretty good, though. I know that.
15: We're going to go at 439 feet. What does it feel like when you hit a ball that clean?
16: Yeah, I mean, there's no feeling like it in the world. You can't replicate it, and it's just it's a really special feeling when you get one like that.
17: Pete, that was part of a third inning where you guys put up a half dozen runs. What's it like in the batting order when you see the offense is starting to put things together, and you're coming to the box and keep it going?
16: You know, it's awesome. I mean, the boys put up a hell of a fight tonight. We did a great job of controlling the zone and getting our swings off and pretty much all counts. So that's a tough pitch. Pitcher with Wu on the mound tonight, and just really happy the whole team was able to execute right there. Honestly, phenomenal job by the whole lineup and all the pitching staff as well.
0: And these teams will then face off again in a three-game series in Seattle next week. Cardinals Mets, St. Louis arrived as winners of 6 in a row, hoping to get the sweep. Mets trying to avoid that and salvage at least one in this series. And they got off to a fast start, led 3-1 after one, then top of the second.
18: There's a long drive, deep right field. Jimmy Crooks has just hit a home run. That's a goner. A two-run shot for Crooks. His second big league home run. His first came last year in Cincinnati. And the Cardinals go back in front. Yes, indeed. It's that kind of day here in New York.
19: I don't know what's going on, but I love it.
0: Cardinals Radio Network. Mets tied it in the fifth, then in the seventh.
20: Two outs in the seventh. A 1-2. Ripped in the inner right field. Pretty deep. Walker back onto the track. At the wall. And it's gone. Juan Soto with a go-ahead home run in the bottom of the seventh has given the Mets a 5-4 lead.
0: 880 ESPN New York, and that from Soto was the difference. Mets win it 5-4. Bo Bichette collected his first home run at home since April. Cubs, Rockies, Chicago won this one 9-3. Twins, Tigers in Detroit. The Tigers rout the Twins 11-0. And Rangers, Royals in Kansas City. Kansas City scored twice in the fourth, but Texas found the insurance run in the sixth to win it 4-2. And the Marlins beat the Diamondbacks 2-0. We gear up for Omaha. Eight teams remain. More when SportsCenter All Night continues. It's ESPN Radio.
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11: 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The road to Omaha has been laid. Eight teams remain. It's nearly an all SEC field. Alabama head coach Rob Vaughn on what makes the Crimson Tide so special this season.
12: I've told them this before. I've coached way more talented teams than we have right now. Like, I've had teams that have more talent across the board. What I haven't had is teams that have weathered storms better than this. We talk about toughness. Like, man, we lost the first game of the year at home to Washington State. We go open up SEC play and get swept at Kentucky. Like, this group has been through some hard times and there's some struggle. And, man, we've talked about it. Like, that's the mark of a man, man. Can you get yourself back up when you get knocked down? And this group has done that as good as any group I've ever been around. And so it would be a really special thing for, like I said, Alabama hadn't been here since 1999. To be able to get that win here, to be able to play good baseball here, is what we all set out to do.
11: Oklahoma, Bama, Saturday, first pitch, 3 p.m. Eastern on ESPN. Then it's Georgia facing Texas in game two. Dogs head coach Wes Johnson on his team finally getting back to Omaha.
13: This team just, you know, there's times, as you know, you get guys and they just don't want to leave the ball field. They want to practice that all the time. They want to play. They want to compete at everything. And that's this group. This group loves to compete, wants to play. I mean, this is the team that I think could play a Major League Baseball schedule. These guys could play 162 games and be fine. The other big thing, I think, when you get into the postseason is we've been extremely fortunate to stay healthy this year. Last year, I really liked our club. We just, you know, we had a lot of injuries and this, that, and the other. We weren't able to perform late when it mattered. But this club stayed healthy.
11: That one's Saturday at 8 p.m. Eastern Time on ESPN. 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
11: We start off on the diamond as the Mets are tied with the Cardinals and Juan Soto at the plate on 880 ESPN New York.
14: Two outs in the seventh. The 1-2. Ripped in the air to right field, pretty deep. Walker back onto the track, at the wall, it is gone! Juan Soto with a go-ahead home run in the bottom of the seventh has given the Mets a 5-4 lead.
7: Number three.
11: Cubs taking on the Rockies, looking to get back above 500, and Seiya Suzuki made his mark. Cubs Radio Network.
15: Cubs trail by a run. Here's the pitch. Suzuki drives one in the air. Deep left field. It's got a chance. Grand slam home run. Seiya Suzuki with a granny.
7: Number two.
11: To Camden Yards, where the polar bear sent a rocket out to left on WBAL.
16: Pete hits it high and deep. Left field. There it goes. Pete Alonso sends it deep into the Baltimore night. What a shot. It made it onto the walkway in left field. Pete Alonso just sent a baseball where it just never goes. 440 feet later, the Orioles are all over Brian Wu. 6-1 Baltimore.
7: Number one.
11: And the Hurricanes take their first series lead in the Stanley Cup Final with a huge win in Game 5, heard on 99.9 The Fan.
17: And this one is over. We don't get the official horn. No, we do. Carolina, 4-2 winners in Game 5. They take a 3-2 series lead, and we will talk to you in Sin City. I know they like gold out there, but a big piece of silver is waiting for Carolina.
11: Chris Burnett with you on SportsCenter all night. Commissioner's Cup in the W. Sky Fever, this one in overtime.
18: Williams can't hit the reverse. Blood. Oh, spinning to the rim. A 30-piece for Caitlin Clark.
11: Fever get the win, 114-106. Caitlin Clark, third career game with 30 points and 10 assists, most in the league. Mercury Wings, Paige Beckers had a night.
19: Okay. How many charges do you think you took in your career?
20: Let's see.
19: Oh, hold that pop. Paige Beckers has got something to pay from distance.
11: Prime Video Wings closed this one out over the Mercury, 85-70. Elsewhere, Liberty 104, Dream 90. Aces 105, Fire 89 for the Aces. It's their fourth game, scoring 100-plus points, the most in the WNBA. For the Aces, it's their fourth game scoring 100-plus points, most in the WNBA. And that'll do it. Coming up next is the Hoop Collective podcast with Brian Windhorst. 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

0: talk about the NBA, which we're doing Thursday morning, but it was probably about 11 p.m. on Wednesday night at the end of game four of the 2026 NBA Finals, which will go down in history as one of the greatest games played in the 80-year history of the NBA. One of the greatest games, if not the greatest game played in the 58-year history of this building, Madison Square Garden. And one of the greatest and most shocking of the 441 NBA Finals games that have been played up until this moment. Because we saw the Knicks from 29 points down come back to win over the San Antonio Spurs. And not only that, the series of plays at the end of the game, each of which could have their own documentary done about them.
1: That sums it up.
0: Tim Bontemps, native New Yorker. Our resident Texan, Dan McMahon.
2: Howdy, partners. And also we got, we lost Shump.
1: Listen,
2: we lost Shump.
1: I was going to do some TV after the game. I saw Amon Shumpert on the court in his jersey. I said, Shump.
0: When you say his jersey, I want to be clear.
1: His Knicks jersey, number 21.
0: Not like he bought it in some vintage shop.
2: Game worn.
0: Is one of his jerseys that he kept.
1: Correct. So he's wearing his Knicks jersey. I said, Shump, you better have it tonight for the pod. He goes, bro, I'm heading to 7th Avenue with JR. I'll see you later.
2: Yeah,
1: I said, all right, man. Have a good time.
2: He said, I got to be with the people. I got to be with the people. Let me tell you, I wasn't sure anybody was going to leave the arena. This was a party for about 15, 20 minutes.
0: It took them a half hour to get people to leave. The players were not on the court. The current players, all the former Knicks were on the court. The only thing missing from the court was the trophy. The celebration on the court, not again, I want to be 100% clear, not the Knicks players, not the Knicks coaches, but the Knicks family, the celebrities and the former players.
2: And all the fans, the whole, there was not an empty seat.
0: The fans, of course, but I'm saying the floor filled up.
2: Yeah.
0: The only thing missing was the stage and the players, of course.
2: Yeah.
0: But the vibe was like they had just won.
2: I mean, listen, they just witnessed NBA history. This was the biggest playoff comeback in NBA history in terms of a halftime deficit.
1: I mean, forget that. It was just the greatest comeback in NBA history. Just because you factor in everything that's with it.
2: Yeah.
1: At halftime of this game, the Knicks are down a million. They're trying to beat up Victor Wembanyama in the first half, totally out of character for how they normally play. They're totally out of sorts. The Spurs are throwing everything in. You're sitting there at halftime thinking, man, this might be Spurs in six. The Knicks look totally discombobulated. Carl Towns out of the game, 65 seconds in with foul trouble. Everything's going wrong. And for that to all turn around, and as you said, we'll get into all the stuff that happened at the end of the game, for not only for the Knicks to come back, but for them to come back and win in the fashion they did with the plays that were made in the final 30 seconds. I mean, the first thing I thought of was game seven in 2016, and up to and including the, OG replicating the LeBron block, and like the amount of just crazy memorable moments from the final couple minutes of this game. I sat in my seat for 10 minutes afterward. I just watching the crowd just going, I cannot believe what just happened.
0: This is the fifth Knicks comeback in the playoffs of over 20 points in the last 2 years. So they've conditioned their crowd to never give up.
2: To hang in with them.
0: You know how I feel. I feel that in the NBA, there's always time. The length of the games, the length of playoff series. You've heard my speech before. This was pushing the bounds.
1: Well, listen, we were together.
2: It was 20 in the fourth quarter.
1: Well, listen, we were together, Brian and I, midway through the third quarter and in the bowels of the arena. And I was watching the game with a couple of the security guards for a minute. And they were like, oh, man, this isn't looking great. And the Knicks are down 18. I was like, guys, listen, just got to get to 15 by the end of the fourth quarter. Because the Knicks have done this before.
0: End of the third quarter.
1: Right, the end of the third quarter. Because the Knicks, you've seen your guys do this before. And they're starting to come back. And sure enough, they get to 15 at the end of the third quarter. They give themselves a chance to get back in the game. And then obviously, You texted late in the first quarter on the group text that you could have written a novel about the first quarter of this game.
0: Oh. Yeah.
1: You could have written an entire series of novels about the fourth quarter of this game.
0: There's going to be documentaries made about this game.
2: Well, if they close it out,
0: some of us might
2: sure
0: be sitting in front of cameras, talking about it with all the other people involved.
1: Well, I was sitting next to our pal Fred Cass in The Athletic, who's writing a book about this current Knicks team. And I said to him, I said, buddy, I hope for your sake that they get one more win, because this is going to be a pretty good book with how this is looking
0: now. He's like McMahon. He's going to have to rewrite the last chapter.
2: At least Fred's still in the process of writing. I tell you what, though. The Knicks, and I mean this
3: as a compliment. They are the ultimate NBA cockroaches. You can't just step on them. You got to squish them, and then you got to flush them. Like, they do not die. We saw it 22 down against the Cavs in the fourth, 8 minutes left or whatever it was.
1: Yeah, a little under 8 minutes.
3: In that game.
1: Same building.
3: We see it here. They're 29 down at one point in the third quarter, 27 down at the half. It's the biggest halftime comeback in NBA playoff history. This is the biggest comeback in finals history. It was still a 20-point game in the fourth quarter, but they completely just shut down the Spurs offense that scored 76 points in the first half, shut it down. The Spurs barely touched paint the entire second half.
0: All right, so let's get into this. All right, real quick, cursory. In the first half, the Spurs, I think, shot 61% on three-pointers in the first quarter. They had 14 assists before they had a single turnover.
1: They at one point were 11 for 16.
3: Okay, for three, this sums up the first half. The Knicks had 15 buckets. The Spurs had 14 threes, or a record for a finals half, and 14 twos.
0: Right.
3: So 15 total, 14 threes, 14 twos. Right. Okay. Do the math. It ain't pretty.
0: All right. Mike Brown, with all due respect, is all over the place. He played 12 men in the first 14 minutes.
1: Playing Jeremy Sohan, playing Ariel Hochporty.
3: Could barely play Cat, who got, you thought the whole series changed when Cat got the review for the.
0: Which, by the way, Mitch Johnson with the gutsy review there, and it ends up.
1: I thought it was an obvious foul on Cat. I had a perfect look at it from the press box.
0: I'm not going to get slowed down here, but it was not an obvious.
1: I'm just saying he had his arm like this. Well, they call that all the time.
0: I agree, but I'm talking more about the idea that they would reverse that.
3: Yeah,
0: I'm not talking about they didn't call it.
3: But on the list of things that went wrong, that was one of the first things that really went wrong for the Knicks, and there was a long list.
1: We talked for the last 2 days about Karl Towns needing to be aggressive and in the game. Right, he immediately is aggressive. He's out there scoring right away, but he gets a bad foul, been out of position on a De'Aaron Fox drive, and then that happens, and that just set the tone for the rest of the first half. Things were just completely chaotic.
0: Correct.
1: It looked like the Knicks were totally dead in the water.
0: All right, let's go to the second half. All right, so whenever there's a collapse, there's always multiple contributing factors.
3: Well, I think
0: there's always a missed free throw. Remember what I say. There's always a missed free throw. That was Mr. Wembanyama. Okay, we'll get to that in a second.
3: I think the Spurs popped champagne at halftime. That's the only explanation for how poorly they played in that second half.
1: Well, listen, the Spurs got way ahead, shooting a ton of threes.
0: That's right.
1: Making a ton of threes. And I was talking to Tim Legler after the game, our pal, and Alan Hahn from MSG. And who did the Spurs remind me of tonight? The Boston Celtics. And Brian, how many times have we sat here after a game in the playoffs with the Boston Celtics and said something akin to the Celtics were making a ton of threes and hitting all their shots and they stuck with it too long and started missing all their shots?
0: The Celtics don't have a 7'5" center. So,
1: well, yes, I know, but still, that's what I'm saying.
0: Yeah. So, okay. So first off, the Spurs start shooting threes and they went 4 of 20 in the third quarter shooting, 2 of 12 on 3.
3: And there were a lot of, one pass threes or no pass threes.
1: Very quick possessions.
3: Bad process threes.
0: No, forget about any guard going into the paint. And here's the other thing. The only guy who had any sort of juice going at all in the second half was Dylan Harper.
3: Yeah.
0: And he vanished into the woodwork. I don't know. I have to go back and watch the game to see exactly what happened. But he was the guy that, frankly, the youngest guy on the court was the guy who needed the ball.
3: Yeah.
0: And he didn't get the ball.
1: Well, the times the Spurs have had trouble, they've leaned too much on De'Aaron Fox and away from Dylan Harper. And that bit him again today.
0: All right. So here's the other thing. Now, Victor, he did not have, we always talk about Victor's energy. I know people are making fun of me and joking with me about it. I get that. Fine. Say have your say, whatever. His energy was okay in this game. And then
3: waned.
1: Well, and again, this, and I've been talking about this for most of the game. Mitch Johnson was inexcusable with his usage of Victor Wembanyama in this game. And I was saying it in the first quarter.
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1: Spurs didn't double Brunson much until that fourth quarter.
2: Right.
1: And Mike Brown did say, hey, I wanted somebody else who could touch the paint off the dribble. You know, I wanted another guy, a secondary playmaker, a guy who also gave them the option of taking Brunson off the ball for a possession here, a possession there.
2: Okay, so now I want to talk about OG Anunoby. OG Anunoby, if we had to vote right now, would have my vote for MVP of the finals.
3: OG Anunoby is the unanimous finals MVP right
2: so,
3: now. It ain't a debate.
2: In the second half of this game, OG Anunoby went 7 of 9 from the field, 5 of 5 on threes.
4: Every time he shoots the ball right now, I think it's going in.
2: Okay.
4: Every single time.
2: I think one of the things that we have seen in the series is how much healthier his hamstring is
4: than
2: it was when he came back in the conference finals. And he makes two plays. Both, I said on Scott Van Pelt, I think both plays could be turned into statues. And he made them both happen within 3 minutes of real time. Chase down block, which we'll talk about De'Aaron Fox in a second, and the tip in.
1: The both tip of in these Mike plays, Brown called the most iconic shot in Knicks history.
2: Okay. I'm not in position to dispute that. I'm going to tell you that the block was equally as impressive.
4: Unbelievable play.
2: Absolutely unbelievable play. It's not quite LeBron James because that wasn't game seven and the chase down wasn't as significant, but it is right there.
4: Listen, it's right there. It might not be as significant, but
2: it wasn't
4: the Knicks win this championship, it's going to be maybe just behind that one.
2: It wasn't quite the athletic play that LeBron's play was, but my God.
1: The tip-in was, though.
4: Hey, listen, you say that, but OG was behind the play, and it looked like De'Aaron Fox, like people were saying, why did De'Aaron Fox shoot that layup?
1: Yeah.
4: Now, hold on. I'm not arguing. He should have pulled it out. He also shouldn't have committed the take foul later, but.
2: Well, hold on. Going way too fast.
4: Relax.
2: You're going way too
4: fast.
2: All right.
4: We're going to get to that.
2: Stop.
4: But
2: rewind it back. Stop. I'll let you have it.
4: You didn't let me finish with
2: just
4: the OG in the block.
2: Let me do the storytelling.
1: His podcast.
2: It's the Knicks possession. Brunson goes to the basket, and there's a damn car accident at the basket. Brunson's on the floor. Anunoby's on the floor. There's a ball bounces, and there's another collision to get the ball, and then the ball squirts out. The series of events leads up to the ball, to Fox getting the ball.
4: Yes.
2: It's unbelievable.
4: And it looked like De'Aaron Fox was way ahead of the field and had a wide open layup. So he went in to take the wide open layup, and OG, who was way behind the play, literally dead sprinted, got back in the play and got there to block the shot somehow.
1: Great play by OG. Awful decision by De'Aaron Fox.
4: Yes.
1: The right play there is to burn as much clock as you can.
2: Even if Fox makes the layup.
1: It's a one possession game.
4: No, I agree.
2: Not a good play.
1: It's a one possession game.
4: I agree.
1: There's no that for the guy who's supposed to be your veteran closer for the Spurs to take that layup. That's a shot that is going to haunt De'Aaron Fox forever unless the Spurs can make history and be the second team to come back from 3-1 deficit in the finals.
2: I want you to discuss what happened after the block shot.
4: Right. So then the shot gets blocked, and Jose Alvarado winds up with the loose ball and is bringing it up on the left-hand side. And Jose Alvarado is a complete chaos agent. Sometimes it's good. Frankly, a lot of times it's pretty bad. And he just gets over half court.
2: He actually never got over half court.
1: Yeah, because I thought it was over and back, but he never
4: It wasn't over and back, but you're saying, okay, go ahead.
2: I watched the replay four times.
1: Yeah.
2: His body comes over half court. The ball never comes over half court. And I don't know whether he did that on purpose, but he's got the ball. His body's up here, and the ball is on. He's in the ball's dribble with his right hand, and he's turning to come to the court.
4: Well, listen, whether he was, I wouldn't say he committed over back or not.
2: No,
4: but
2: he didn't.
4: I know.
2: It never went over.
4: Well, I understand. I'm saying the point is he's in the worst spot you could be on the court, which is right around half court with the clock running down and with the Spurs having him essentially trapped on the sideline, and De'Aaron Fox decides to grab him for a take foul when Jose Alvarado is going backwards away from the basket and nothing good is happening.
2: Frankly, I'm not even sure that he knew he hadn't gone over the
5: game. I don't know if he knew where he was.
2: He was almost a triple team because he almost thought he had the half court guarding him and the two guys.
5: Yes, as you could have had a trap there. You could and then if he can pass out of it, then you can take your foul.
4: Right. The Knicks had a timeout.
2: Right.
4: So, but like, make them take a timeout. Sure. Make him do something besides giving him an out by the take foul.
2: One thing I didn't know. I don't know. He's near the Spurs bench. Maybe they were screaming to take the foul.
4: Listen, maybe they were. But he's, again, you're talking about a veteran player. There's 5 seconds to go in the game. And the guy is running the opposite way from the basket. At best, what are you doing?
2: And you've got him in a trap.
4: Yes. Yeah. Make them do something.
5: Yeah.
4: You're giving them an out.
5: And then they come in, and Brunson took the shot quick. It was a clean look, but it was a deep three.
2: It was like 36 feet.
5: Right. It was a deep three. Now,
2: terrible idea.
5: Well, here's the thing, though.
4: You got to get a shot up.
5: Well, it was a clean look.
2: It looks good because he got an offensive rebound.
5: It was a clean look, and it gives them an opportunity to where if it doesn't go in, it's almost like a 2-for-1 if you want to look at it that way. It was a clean look, and if it doesn't go in, you've got guys crashing, you get a tip.
4: And, well, and the other thing is, in that spot, too, you don't want to not get a shot up.
5: Yeah.
4: So he's got Victor Wembanyama on him. He gets a decent look. I didn't mind him pulling
5: it. I'm sitting right where his jersey's going to hang, right between, I'm right between Frazier and Barnett, right between 10 and 12. Anyways, but I'm like right on line of the shot. And as I'm watching that thing go, it was right on line. And I think it was just long. But it was right on line. And then OG just comes flying. Now, Victor's on Brunson. So Victor's way out of the play.
2: They're doubling, so he's out of position.
5: Yeah, and then OG just comes flying in.
4: But he's also not hustling
5: soars over the crowd, gets the tip, and this building goes bananas.
4: OG Anunoby's hand was at the top of the box. And it's not only...
2: It's because he got a 30-foot running start.
4: Well, listen, even then, there are very few players in the league who could get that high up in that spot. And not only that, he's not only at the top of the box, who's about 13 feet off the ground. He then has to tip the ball in such a way that it's not going to hit the rim and it's going to just drop through the net. Like, the level of difficulty of that play is indescribable.
2: Because it requires speed, power, and finesse in the split second.
4: And the shot has to be in the right spot. Like, he can come flying in and do that, and the ball could just carry the other way.
2: Not only that, there were two Spurs whose arms were there.
5: Yeah.
2: It wasn't like it was clean. He's coming in there, moving around two other Spurs.
5: I mean, if that thing bounces high, it might not matter what kind of position.
4: The amount of things that had to happen for that ball to go through the net that way, it's one of the most insane plays in the history of the sport.
5: And look, if you're a Knicks fan, you walk out of here drunk as hell, feeling like it's meant to be. How else could you feel after watching that?
4: And that's what I was thinking. Like, this is the Knicks. I've talked about it a lot, but, you know, there's this existential feeling of doom that hangs over this place, right?
5: No feeling of doom tonight.
4: but it was like that for most of the game. It was like, oh, my God, the Knicks are going to do this again. They have this god-awful first half. They haven't won a finals game in 27 years.
5: I thought Wu-Tang's performance turned it all around.
4: I mean, listen.
2: All I know is this. Fat Joe's back there screaming. What was he screaming? God loves us. He was yelling bars. I think he should go into the studio right now. I saw Seinfeld and Larry David after the game. They were flabbergasted. Those dudes they should be in the writing room right now writing about this whole
5: thing. Listen, Wu-Tang was going, that green room was going crazy.
2: Taylor Swift is here. She's out there dancing. She ought to be in the studio right now.
5: I thought she was a Cavs fan.
2: There should be great art being made right now as everybody siphons off. This,
5: there's some great something being made right now.
4: This Knicks team, it feels like you said, McMahon, you have a game like this, you have the Cavs come back, you have the 13-game winning streak, all this stuff. This feels like the Red Sox in 04. It feels like that kind of team.
2: I was hanging with my new friend John Turturro earlier today.
5: Oh, Lord have mercy. This, you are such a fan.
2: We had a great time.
4: Sure is. Do you hear him just drop like 6 A-list celebrities in a row in about 10 seconds?
2: I had a great...
4: All talking to me,
2: I had a great
4: Ryan
2: hang.
4: Windhorst.
2: I had a great hang with John Turturro today, and Turturro was saying that
5: the funny thing is, I was standing right next to Wendy. The guy did not acknowledge my presence.
4: Of course he didn't. Why would he?
5: Go on.
2: And he was saying that he rides the subway back after every game to his house, his apartment here, and I mean, and he says he likes to hear... Can you imagine what's on the subways right now?
5: I'll also be honest with you. I didn't know who he was, so he didn't know who I was either, to be fair.
4: But no, I mean, look, this city is a Knicks city. It's a Knicks city above everything else. Mm-hmm. And you saw it today. I saw Ben Stiller walking out of the arena, literally jumping up and down and screaming.
1: Ben Stiller's like, whooping and hollering at Mike Brown's press conference. He's filming on his phone.
2: I can't wait to see Stiller's edit from the Pippen. I'm sure he's got great footage.
1: He's got all kinds of stuff.
4: That was one of the most memorable nights of my life.
5: This is an all-time classic game. Now listen, for the Spurs, it's an epic choke job. Wimby missing the free throws, Fox's bonehead plays down the stretch, miserable offense in the second half, choking up a lead. But this is also a completely in character all-time classic win for the Knicks. By the way, second biggest halftime deficit the Knicks faced all season long. Do you know what the biggest was?
4: I don't.
5: I'll give you a hint. It was during the most miserable stretch of the season for the Knicks, and it was right here in this building.
4: I'm trying to think of the game. I know the game. I can't remember the game.
5: Against the god-awful Dallas Mavericks.
4: Yes, that's right.
2: One last thing I want to talk about.
4: That's right.
2: The final play with 1.2 left.
4: Yes.
2: Mitch Johnson goes to Victor as the decoy, and he goes to a back screen of Steph Castle, which might have worked because Castle had the angle.
4: If
2: Karl Towns gets his hand on the ball. Or finger or something.
4: Hey, and you know what? Footer on the inbounds.
5: Cat's first fourth quarter points of the series were huge. They were that shot clock going off, step back three over on the left wing, and that was a huge
2: And he had another layup where he was like sort of flopping around all over the place and just threw it up there.
4: Well, look, and Carl, I have sympathy for Carl because he came out with the right mentality in the game. Yeah. Now, he committed two dumb fouls and got himself on the bench, but like he did come out with the right level of aggression, and in the fourth quarter, he was in the mix.
5: Yeah.
4: Like he was doing stuff, and again, like you said, it'll get lost somewhat to the sands of time because of how the game went, but it was really smart of Mike Brown to have a 7-footer on the inbounds pass to make it harder to get the ball in. And I you know, full credit to Carl for getting his hand on the ball. And, you know, I mean, Stephon Castle got his hands on, he never really got a shot up.
2: It was supposed to be for a lob. It ruined the lob.
4: Right.
2: Also, I want to say Dylan Harper was 8 of 12 shooting in this game and never showed any fear. And in the last 10 minutes, never got a shot. And it's you know, you can micromanage whatever, but like it's crazy that the guy who had his hands on the ball at the end is your most veteran player who doesn't deliver, and your youngest guy is maybe the guy who should have had the ball.
5: And there'll come a point in time where the vet's gone and it's the young guy's show.
4: That time is probably coming soon. But again, I'm just gonna go back to the minutes. Like the Spurs lost that game in part in the first quarter by just continuing to run Victor into the ground minutes-wise when they were up by 25. I'm not saying he should play 12 minutes in the game, but you have to be thinking ahead to the fourth quarter, and you can't have the guy on fumes. Well, you just can't.
5: And I hear all that. And this

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8: Los Angeles Dodgers star Shohei Ohtani left the game in the seventh inning of Thursday night's 8-6 win over Pittsburgh due to left knee inflammation. Dodgers manager Dave Roberts downplayed the significance of it, and the Dodgers say they expect Ohtani to play on Friday night in Chicago. The FIFA World Cup officially opened play on Thursday and will take place throughout North America until July 19th. Mexico defeated South Africa 2-0 in the opening match. The United States opens group play on Friday against Paraguay at 9 p.m. Eastern at SoFi Stadium in L.A. And Andrei Svechnikov scored twice, and Sebastian Aho added a second period goal, helping the Hurricanes beat the Vegas Golden Knights 4-2 on Thursday night to move within one of claiming the Stanley Cup.
9: And this one is over. We don't get the official horn. No, we do. Carolina, 4-2 winners in Game 5. They take a 3-2 series lead, and we will talk to you in Sin City. I know they like gold out there, but a big piece of silver is waiting for Carolina. 99.

0: 9.9 The Fan, Sports Center all night, ESPN Radio, and the all-new ESPN app, SiriusXM Channel 80. I'm Chris Burnett. Fast starts have been a theme in this series. Barely 6 minutes into the game, and Vegas took a 1-0 lead. Big question for Game 5 was the same as Game 4, who would be in the net for Carolina? Brandon Bussey got his second straight start over Fredrik Andersen and did not disappoint despite the early goal. Bussey finished with 22 saves on 24 shot attempts. Jordan Staal got the Canes on the board in the first, ties the longest goal streak at 5 in Stanley Cup final history. The score was tied 1-1 at the end of the first period, and then Carolina's offense scored 2 goals in the second to make it 3-1, and the Hurricanes had their first lead of the series entering the third period. Bad news for Vegas, though, as William Karlsson left the game with an injury and did not return. Carolina scored again in the third to make it 4-1 and didn't look back. The Golden Knights got one of their own to make it 4-2 and give them some hope. Pulled the goalie late, but it wasn't successful. Hurricanes get the win 4-2. The captain, Jordan Staal, now with 6 goals this Stanley Cup final. That's tied for the most in a single Stanley Cup final by a skater age 37 or older, and the most in a single series in franchise history. Staal joined Scott Van Pelt and shared this on the outcome.
1: What does it require, Jordan, of your group to get to this lead now in front of this very talented and very, very tough-minded Vegas squad?
2: Yeah, I mean, it required everything we have. I mean, it's a good team over there. There's no question. I thought everyone in the group, all through the lineup, was dialed in tonight from Bussey all the way through. And, you know, it required everything, and it's going to require everything to finish us off. So we're gonna take the win, enjoy tonight, regroup, find ways to get better, and find a way to get that fourth.
3: Jordan, it's Osh. You mentioned Bussey there. This is an unbelievable story. I'd love to just kind of hear from you what he's like in the room. Obviously, you guys have a lot of trust in him on the ice right now.
2: Yeah, I heard you earlier. He had an unbelievable season. There's no question. He didn't really come out of nowhere. You know, he was kind of maybe our diamond in the rough. And, you know, Freddie played so great. Unfortunate the way it went unfolded for him. But we had so much faith. We have so much faith in Bussey and what he can do. And he played great these last 2 games, and we're going to need him to continue that.
1: You need one more, but it's one more for forever. And in the momentum that can start to grow, what's that like amongst the entire group when a guy like this is providing what he's given your team?
2: Yeah, you always need a backbone in any playoff run. Ask Osh and any other player that's won it. You need a goaltender that's going to be there for you. And, there's going to be mistakes. It's not a perfect game ever. And you know, he's been giving us a chance, and we're going to need that.
3: Was there a moment this playoff where you felt like the whole team was completely bought in? I've been on teams where, you know, there's 15 guys and that's not quite enough. And I've been on one team where everyone was bought in. Was there kind of one moment or maybe one series where you really felt like everyone was bought in and this could be your guys' year?
2: Yeah, honestly, it was the first game against Ottawa. I mean, it was right off the bat, this playoff run. You know, you can see through it. In everyone's eyes, I just look in everyone's eyes, man, and they want it, and they know what it takes, and we understand what we need to do, and we have to execute it, though. We've got a big hill to climb still. But first game, right off the bat, the boys were ready to rock, and it's been a fun ride ever since.
0: And you heard it there, but ESPN NHL analyst TJ Oshie joined SVP in studio tonight and offered his thoughts on the Hurricanes.
3: They just never went back on their heels. We saw them get up in leads and almost sit back a little bit and just accept Vegas's pressure. When Carolina is coming at you and they are constantly on the forecheck, they're pesty out there. I mean, you feel like there's 10 guys on the ice. They didn't give Vegas that chance to get back into the game. I know they scored a goal late there, but Carolina was unbelievable all night with their pressure and with guys almost never stopping, just always continuing to turn, and they turn out of it, they pressure again, and it's very overwhelming to play against.
0: So Carolina, now just one win away from the Stanley Cup. Teams that go up 3-2 in a best-of-7 Stanley Cup final have a 37-8 series record and have won 10 straight. Game 6 will shift back to Vegas and T-Mobile Arena. Puck drops on Sunday at 8 p.m. Eastern Time on ABC. 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
4: Inbound over the top. Castle has it, lost it, taken away. The Knicks have done it. The biggest comeback in NBA Finals history. Game 4 of the
5: Despite trailing by 27 points at the half, the largest halftime deficit by any true home team in NBA Finals history, and by 29 points as late as the third quarter, the Knicks are now one win away from their first NBA title since 1973. New York led for just 53.8 seconds in Game 4, the second lowest amount of time leading in a finals win since the 1976 merger. Knicks center Karl Anthony Towns.
6: Experience teaches you a lot, and I think experience let us know that we cannot let go of the rope. We always have a chance if we go out there and take it to another level and give ourselves a chance. Sometimes you get lucky, sometimes you make your luck. We made our luck.
5: After scoring 76 points in the first half, the most ever by a road team in an NBA Finals game, the Spurs managed just 30 points in the second half. The 46-point decrease is tied for the largest from a first to second half by any playoff team in the shot clock era. San Antonio center Victor Wembanyama.
7: It was painful. Of course, we worked too hard and give up our leads, you know, just as simple as that. It just hurts.
4: Brunson pulls a quick three off the front rim. No, tip it, good for the lead with 1.2 seconds to go. OG Anunoby flying out of nowhere.
5: OG, oh my. OG Anunoby became the fifth player with 30 points and a go-ahead field goal in the final 3 seconds of an NBA Finals game, joining a quartet of Hall of Famers: Michael Jordan, Hakeem Olajuwon, Kareem Abdul-Jabbar, and Jerry West. Knicks head coach Mike Brown.
8: That has to be the most iconic shot in the history of New York basketball. It was just unbelievable.
5: Jalen Brunson had 36 points, his third 30-point NBA Finals game, the most in franchise history. Together, Brunson and Anunoby became the first pair of Knicks teammates to score 30 points each in a Finals game. Brunson on whether Anunoby is underrated.
7: OG is someone who brings it every night, does what's asked of him, plus more every single night. Regardless of what the outside world thinks of him, we know we have it in our locker room, and we have a superstar in our locker room.
4: Back in the hands of Brunson. Brunson against Castle, four to shoot. He's still on the arc. Now tip of the circle, free throw line, puts it up on the float, gets the roll, and the Knicks have the lead. First time they have climbed.
5: For just the third time since 1971, the first four games of the NBA Finals were all one-possession games within the final 2 minutes of regulation. This is the second Finals in NBA history with multiple games decided by a single point, joining the 1975 series between the Warriors and Bullets. OG Anunoby on turning the page in a tightly contested series.
9: Watch the film, clean up some stuff, because I know we didn't play as well as we can play. We didn't do what we're capable of, so just clean that stuff up.
0: This one truly had it all. The scene, the celebrities, the comeback. It was electric inside the Garden. So where does it all fall in New York City lore? Let's check in with the PTI guys to find out. Michael Wilbon and Tony Kornheiser.
10: All right, Wilbon, was Game 4 the greatest win, in New York sports history?
11: No, it wasn't. And it just, people have no shame. If it didn't happen that they could remember it or see it on TikTok on their phones, they think it didn't happen. And so I know it happened, and I'm not even from New York, and I've never lived in New York, though I've covered a lot of games in New York in my life. And just off the top of my head, sitting here jotting down stuff, the Knicks won 2 championships. The Rangers won a championship in 1994, and they won the clinching game in Madison Square Garden after a 40-year drought because I was there. The Mets won in 69. I hate that team, and they won in 86 with Gooden and Strawberry, right?
12: Well, they won in 86 when the ball went through the legs.
11: Well, that too. The Islanders won 4 straight Stanley Cups. All right, the Yankees have won, is it 27?
12: They won a lot.
11: Championships?
12: Well,
11: but you're the
12: 1927 team, they certainly won.
11: I'm going to leave this to you, and I know there's one we'll get to that's bigger than all the ones right. Represented by anybody with New York.
12: So I've taken some notes on this because I grew up there and I saw a lot of things. And the first thing I would say is, was it a championship? Because if it wasn't a championship, don't talk to me. And it was not. It was game. No. It puts you up 3-1, but you got to win 4. It's not a championship. So stop. So back off, Sparky, on that.
11: Agreed.
12: Is it Willis Reed on May 8th, 1970, going out there hitting his first 2 shots when they win the championship?
11: The
12: is it Bobby Thompson and the shot heard round the world, I believe, in 1951? Is it that? It's not that. Is it Reggie Jackson hitting three home runs off three different Dodger pitchers in the World Series? Right? Is it Joe Namath doing this after they win the Super Bowl? Is it Ali Frazier?
11: That's it.
12: One of the biggest.
11: Ding, ding, ding, ding. By the way, we didn't mention Don Larson.
12: Don Larson, perfect game. And I know you're going to hate this.
11: What?
12: Secretariat to Belmont winning by 45 miles.
11: Let's go back to Ali Frazier for a second. And I find it loathsome when people say, well, that happened before I was born. So did World War II. Do you think
12: that's
11: are you too dumb to know that it existed? You got Google, you got everything at your disposal to look up anything, and you can't figure out that World War II actually happened, and it wasn't on TikTok?
12: Yeah.
11: World War II brought to you by TikTok. Mm. Sorry. So, Ali Frazier, that's one of the great events in the history of sports in the world.
12: That's right.
11: And it took place in the world's most famous arena, Madison Square Garden.
12: By the way, the Giants have won four Super Bowls.
11: That's right.
12: You have to win. It has to be definitive.
11: People just want a party. And they, by the way, they shouldn't have a parade in New York when the Knicks win, because they had it last night at 2 in the morning. I was there. Unbelievable.
12: Good to know.
11: Big party. You should have
12: been. Good to know.
11: You were asleep. You were about to
12: catching up on my TikTok.
11: That's it.
12: I don't do TikTok.
11: We're done. Neither should they. Back to you.
0: Just had to get the TikTok reference in there. So here we go. The storylines are in place. NBA Finals Game 5 coming to you live from Frostbank Center on Saturday night. Tip-off set for 8:30 Eastern on ABC. 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SportsCenter All Night rolls on. Back to getaway day in baseball. Mariners Orioles on ESPN. These two wrapping up their four-game series in Baltimore this week. Mariners have taken 2 of 3 so far, and they struck first with a home run in the first. Then Baltimore opened it up in the third.
13: Pete hits it high and deep. Left field. There it goes. Pete Alonso sends it deep into the Baltimore night. What a shot. It made it onto the walkway in left field. Pete Alonso just sent a baseball where it just never goes. 440 feet later, the Orioles are all over Brian Wu. 6-1 Baltimore.
0: WBAL. These two swapped runs the rest of the way, but the Mariners proved to be too much for the home team and won it 7-5. Pete Alonso with that big shot now has back-to-back games with a home run, the third time this season, and he joined SportsCenter after the game.
14: How far do you think that baseball went? Do you know?
2: No, I'm just happy. I was happy I was able to come through right there. No, I got it pretty good, though. I know that.
14: We're going to go at 439 feet. What does it feel like when you hit a ball that clean?
2: Yeah, I mean, there's no feeling like it in the world. You can't replicate it, and it's just it's a really special feeling when you get one like that.
15: Pete, that was part of a third inning where you guys put up a half dozen runs. What's it like in the batting order when you see the offense is starting to put things together, and you're coming to the box and keep it going?
2: You know, it's awesome. I mean, the boys put up a hell of a fight tonight. We did a great job of controlling the zone and getting our swings off and pretty much all counts. So that's a tough pitch. With Wu on the mound tonight, and just really happy the whole team was able to execute right there. Honestly, phenomenal job by the whole lineup and all the pitching staff as well.
0: And these teams will then face off again in a three-game series in Seattle next week. Cardinals Mets. St. Louis arrived as winners of 6 in a row, hoping to get the sweep. Mets trying to avoid that and salvage at least one in this series. And they got off to a fast start, led 3-1 after one, then top of the second.
16: There's a long drive, deep right field. Jimmy Crooks has just hit a home run. That's a goner. A two-run shot for Crooks. His second big league home run. His first came last year in Cincinnati. And the Cardinals go back in front. Yes, indeed. It's that kind of day here in New York.
17: I don't know what's going on, but I love it.
0: Cardinals Radio Network. Mets tied it in the fifth, then in the seventh.
18: 2 outs in the seventh. A 1-2. Ripped in the air to right field. Pretty deep. Walker back onto the track. At the wall. It is gone. Juan Soto with a go-ahead home run in the bottom of the seventh has given the Mets a 5-4 lead.
0: 880 ESPN New York. And that from Soto was the difference. Mets win it 5-4. Bo Bichette collected his first home run at home since April. Cubs Rockies. Chicago won this one 9-3. Twins Tigers in Detroit. The Tigers rout the Twins 11-0. And Rangers Royals in Kansas City. Kansas City scored twice in the fourth, but Texas found the insurance run in the sixth to win it 4-2. And the Marlins beat the Diamondbacks 2-0. We gear up for Omaha. Eight teams remain. More when SportsCenter All Night continues. 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
1: 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This was SportsCenter is presented by Gusto. Chris Burnett with you here on ESPN Radio. The road to Omaha has been laid. Eight teams remain. It's nearly an all SEC field. Alabama head coach Rob Vaughn on what makes the Crimson Tide so special this season.
2: I've told them this before. I've coached way more talented teams than we have right now. Like, I've had teams that have more talent across the board. What I haven't had is teams that have weathered storms better than this. We talk about toughness. Like, man, we lost the first game of the year at home to Washington State. We go open up SEC play and get swept at Kentucky. Like, this group has been through some hard times and there's some struggle. And, man, we've talked about it. Like, that's the mark of a man, man. Can you get yourself back up when you get knocked down? And this group has done that as good as any group I've ever been around. And so it would be a really special thing for, like I said, Alabama hadn't been here since 1999. To be able to get that win here, to be able to play good baseball here, is what we all set out to do.
1: Oklahoma, Bama, Saturday, first pitch, 3 p.m. Eastern on ESPN. Then it's Georgia facing Texas in game two. Dogs head coach Wes Johnson on his team finally getting back to Omaha.
3: This team just, you know, there's times, as you know, you get guys and they just don't want to leave the ball field. They want to practice that all the time. They want to play. They want to compete at everything. And that's this group. This group loves to compete, wants to play. I mean, this is the team that I think could play a Major League Baseball schedule. These guys could play 162 games and be fine. The other big thing, I think, when you get into the postseason is we've been extremely fortunate to stay healthy this year. Last year, I really liked our club. We just, you know, we had a lot of injuries and this, that, and the other. We weren't able to perform late when it mattered. But this club stayed healthy.
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0: Number four.
1: We start off on the diamond as the Mets are tied with the Cardinals and Juan Soto at the plate on 880 ESPN New York.
5: 2 outs in the seventh, a 1-2. Ripped in the inner right field, pretty deep. Walker back onto the track, at the wall, and it's gone. Juan Soto with a go-ahead home run in the bottom of the seventh has given the Mets a 5-4 lead.
0: Number three.
1: Cubs taking on the Rockies, looking to get back above 500, and Seiya Suzuki made his mark. Cubs Radio Network.
6: Cubs trail by a run. Here's the pitch. Suzuki drives one in the air, deep left field. It's got a chance. Slam home run. Seiya Suzuki with a granny.
0: Number two.
1: To Camden Yards, where the Polar Bear sent a rocket out to left on WBAL.
7: Pete hits it high and deep. Left field. There it goes. Pete Alonso sends it deep into the Baltimore night. What a shot. It made it onto the walkway in left field. Pete Alonso just sent a baseball where it just never goes. 440 feet later, the Orioles are all over Brian Wu, 6-1 Baltimore.
0: Number one.
1: And the Hurricanes take their first series lead in the Stanley Cup Final with a huge win in Game 5, heard on 99.9 The Fan.
8: And this one is over. We don't get the official horn. Now we do. Carolina, 4-2 winners in Game 5. They take a 3-2 series lead, and we will talk to you in Sin City. I know they like gold out there, but a big piece of silver is waiting for Carolina.
1: Chris Burnett with you on SportsCenter All Night. Commissioner's Cup in the W. Sky Fever, this one in overtime.
9: Williams can't hit the reverse. Clark.
1: Fever get the win, 114-106. Caitlin Clark, third career game with 30 points and 10 assists, most in the league. Mercury Wings, Paige Beckers had a night.
10: Okay. How many charges do you think you took in your career?
11: Let's see.
10: Oh, hold that pop. Paige Beckers has got something to pay from distance.
1: Prime Video, Wings closed this one out over the Mercury, 85-70. Elsewhere, Liberty 104, Dream 90. Aces 105, Fire 89 for the Aces. It's their fourth game scoring 100-plus points, the most in the WNBA. Asia Wilson, 32 points, 5 rebounds, 4 assists, third game with 30-plus points this season. We'll take you back to the ice in Raleigh in a moment. SportsCenter All Night continues. It's ESPN Radio.
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11: 10 seconds, Kobe Bryant against Christie. Kobe Bryant on the move against Christie. In for the right, flips his shot up, no good. O'Neal lays it up, missed it. Ball tipped out to Laurie, straight on three. Good! The Lakers have won!
0: And we're just getting started. The NBA is on ESPN Radio. SportsCenter All Night. More still to come.
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0: Coming up on SportsCenter All Night. It's game 5 of a deadlocked Stanley Cup final.
25: Ehlers with a shot directly to the front. He scores! The captain! It's 5 games! It's 6 goals in the Stanley Cup final! Oh, captain! Jordan Staal!
0: We've got all the reaction from a historic game 5 of the NBA Finals.
26: There was no pick 6 in that game. There was no disastrous thing. The Spurs had four or five disastrous moments that are inexplicable.
2: The standoff continues between Texas Tech and the NCAA.
3: Tech has made their side very clear in a letter that was sent from the Attorney General in the state to the Big 12 today, essentially threatening legal action from Tech.
2: Plus, we prepare you for the U.S. Men's National Team's World Cup match against Paraguay.
4: I think there's a tremendous amount of confidence. Remember, this team, in terms of individual talents for United States Men's National Team, is as talented a team as we've ever had.
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1: 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Getaway day in baseball. We'll hear from NCAA President Charlie Baker on the Brendan Sorsby ruling. The World Cup is back, and we've got Commissioner's Cup in the W. But let's get right to the ice.
5: Brandon Bussey, his first ever playoff start, will be a win in the Stanley Cup Final in Game 4. And we're headed back to Raleigh, tied at 2.
6: Kids grow up, they dream about doing something like this. So honored to have the opportunity. It was a great effort by us tonight. Excited to get back to Raleigh.
19: Every game has been ups and downs, and it's never pretty. And it's been so much fun to be a part of. But the guys grinded mentally tough tonight, I thought. And it was a big one.
1: So here we go. Stanley Cup Final Game 5 on ABC. Series tied 2-2. And what a series it's been to this point. You heard it right there. But the big question coming into this one was who would be in the net for Carolina. Brandon Bussey coming off his first playoff start, a win on the road in Vegas in Game 4. And it was Bussey again tonight in the crease for the Hurricanes. This series has been one of fast starts. Why should tonight be any different? 6 minutes into the action.
21: Eichel to the line. Hurdle back for Eichel. He sends it in front, and he scores! What a back-and-forth setup for the Golden Knights. Pavel Dorofeev back and forth with Eichel, and the Knights take a 1-0 lead.
1: Fox Sports 98.9. Only the fifth time Carolina has allowed the first goal in these playoffs, but the third time in this series. The 1-0 lead wasn't safe for too long. Fast forward just 5 minutes, and who else but Jordan Staal, captain my captain, ties it 1-1. Staal's five-game goal streak is tied for the longest of his career, regular season and playoffs. Also ties the longest goal streak in Stanley Cup final history. So we end the first, tied 1, back and forth to start the second period, then roughly halfway through.
5: Svechnikov, back up top. Chance for Gostisbehere. Svechnikov, snatches, scores! There are the hands, and that's the magic of number 37, Andrei Svechnikov. And it's 2-1, Carolina, a power play goal.
1: 99.9, the fan, and why stop there? Still in the second period, Carolina with the puck.
5: Now fighting for it behind the net is Martinuk. Back across, they score!
1: That snaps a five-game goal drought for Aho. Carolina up 3-1 after two. Hurricanes hadn't had the lead entering the third period in this series. Tough blow for Vegas, though, as William Karlsson had to leave the game in the second with a left arm injury and then had to leave the building shortly thereafter, did not return. Svechnikov scored his second goal of the game in the third period to put the Hurricanes up 4-1. No quit from Vegas, though. Dorofeev got his second of the game a little more than halfway through the period. So the Golden Knights, still with life, pull the goalie late to gain the man advantage but couldn't capitalize. And Carolina wins it 4-2, and the Hurricanes hold a 3-2 series lead. Andrei Svechnikov's two goals both came on the power play, and he's just the second Hurricanes player with two power play goals in a Stanley Cup final game. He joined our Emily Kaplan after the game.
27: Andrei, this morning you said this was going to be the biggest game of your career. Describe the mentality heading into this one.
28: Yeah, you know, it is the biggest game was for me. The mentality was great, you know. Couldn't sleep for the nap, to be honest. Stanley Cup final, and, you know, thank God we won this game. We're going to roll, and we got one more in us.
27: You're known as a rink rat. Like, you used to stay on the ice after games. I saw you on the ice here about three 3 hours before puck drop. What do those moments mean to you? What are you doing?
28: Yeah, I mean, I think that's how we was raised up, to be honest. Just hard work, you know, and God will see everything.
27: So two goals for you tonight. How much pressure were you putting on yourself as a top guy on this team to produce?
28: Yeah, I mean, quite decent pressure, to be honest, this playoff. But, you know, just a new day was today. And, you know, thank God we won. And like I said, they got one more on us.
27: So you build up a pretty big lead here. But at the end, they have a power play. What's going through your mind as you're watching your teammates and Brandon Bussey back there?
28: Yeah, we're just, to be honest, praying. You know, we need a good defense here and block some shots. And, I mean, key, what a block. Great game, you know, and Bussey was a hell of a game tonight.
27: Describe what it's like watching Bussey come in and play like this.
28: Yeah, I mean, the crowd loves Bussey, right, guys? Love you too, guys. You guys the best.
27: All right, Andre, one win away from the Stanley Cup. You're going off to Vegas. What emotion is going to be the hardest to manage right now?
28: Yeah, I mean, I think it's going to be the same mentality, to be honest, is this morning. Like I said, you know, it's the biggest game, and that's going to happen, you know, biggest game in our life and in my career personally.
27: So what are you expecting for it?
28: Yeah, I mean, it's going to be, you know, it's going to be hard. That's the hardest trophy to win, and we just kind of got to play our game and, keep the pressure on, and hopefully we're going to keep the momentum.
27: Sunday for game six. Спасибо.
28: Thank you so much. Спасибо.
1: Hurricanes head coach Rod Brind'Amour after the game on his team's poise tonight.
7: Yeah, I mean, I thought, to be honest, I didn't think we had a great first period, that's for sure, but then we kind of got our game going. I think, I don't know, poise, I'm not sure. I didn't like a lot of the stuff we were doing at times, but I think the goal, Buss had a lot of poise. I think he looked pretty calm in there and obviously played a great game for us.
1: As for the Golden Knights, they've lost both previous series in their history when trailing 3-2. Their head coach, John Tortorella, after the game.
8: John, did you feel like the momentum shifted after those back-to-back penalties?
9: Yeah, both sets, right? The first two and then the four-minute minor hurt us.
10: John, did you consider at all going to Aiden Hill in the third period, or was there any conversation
9: you thought about? Oh, Christ, that could be the stupidest question I've heard.
1: Okay, so Coach Tortorella, not a fan of that question. What he will be a fan of is getting back to home ice for Game 6. Carolina, though, now just one win away from the Stanley Cup. It'd be its first since 2006. Teams that go up 3-2 in a best-of-7 Stanley Cup final have a 37-8 series record and have won 10 straight. Game 6 will be from T-Mobile Arena. Puck drops on Sunday at 8 p.m. Eastern Time. 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
11: The Knicks have done it! The biggest comeback in NBA Finals history. Game 4 of the Finals goes to New York. Incredible!
12: Jalen, one question, one word. How?
13: Believe. One word.
14: It's a game of runs. We believe in ourselves. We've come back before. We're battle-tested. We're mentally, we're tough. We're a resilient group, so we just stay with it.
15: You're going to have a little luck in life. You got to have a little luck in sports. But you can also go make your own luck, too. And that was probably the biggest message.
1: Game 4. My goodness. The game. The comeback. The scene. It had it all. Just wait for the movie. I think we're all still shaking our heads at what we witnessed on Wednesday night. This was a where were you win type moment that will live forever in the minds of sports fans, immortalized in New York. ESPN NBA analyst Chinee Ogwumike said it in best in her own words on Get Up.
29: What everyone is asking right now in the city is, were you there? Mm-hmm. And were you there for the hand of God that potentially took a team that was in purgatory and transform them to a team of destiny? New York is a city like no other, and this was a game like no other. And we can talk about all the people that were on the floor. It's not the Spike Lees or the Ben Stillers who we all see and ran into. For me, second and third quarter, I got lucky and sat next to OG Anunoby's brother. Mm. And we were kicking it. And you know what he told me? My brother makes championship plays. Mm. He's all about impact.
18: He does.
29: After the game, I'm doing my hit, watching Richard Jefferson get tackled, wild things happening, and I lock eyes with them, and he's like, how is this possible? Everyone in the arena has a story like that. That makes this bigger than a game, bigger than an event. This is a life moment.
1: The Knicks were down 27 points at the break, the largest halftime deficit overcome in NBA postseason history. They trailed by as many as 29. We've already heard that was the largest comeback in NBA Finals history. The Spurs, who drained 14 threes in the first half, just went cold in the second half. For some, the question remains, was it the Knicks? Was it the Spurs? Basketball Hall of Famer Chris Webber on The Rich Eisen Show.
2: New York took it, and they took it because of the shot selection of San Antonio. Mm. So San Antonio, I always say your offensive shot selection really helps your defense. And if you're just shooting threes 1-on-4 early in the shot clock, one, you're not like putting any pressure on me. Two, you're not putting any pressure on our defense as a whole. You're not moving it side to side. And, you know, it's kind of giving up on a play, taking an early three bad shot just because you're allowed to. I think that allowed New York to get out and run. And when you run, what happens? You get the crowd into it. You get to the free throw line. You get a flagrant foul. You get people angry because now the pace is really a great pace. So I think they took advantage of the opportunities. They stayed focused and they moved the ball. It wasn't just one guy dribbling around trying to get others involved, but the faster the pace got because of bad shots gave energy to the team, to the crowd, and that momentum went on to get them to get the last possession of a game.
1: And you can thank Big Body Brunson and OG Anunoby for sparking that momentum and the final play. New York loyalist and host of First Take Stephen A. Smith had to look away at the end.
3: I did not watch the last shot live. I did not watch it live. I bowed my head and I relied completely on the noise from the crowd to tell me what happened. Because I was that scared that the New York Knicks were going to find a way to lose this even after pulling off that epic comeback. And the good Lord didn't let me down. And that's where I'm at right now.
16: Yo.
3: I haven't slept much.
16: You should.
3: Understand? I was tossing and turning, but with glee, with excitement, you know, sensing what is here. 48 minutes away from a 53-year drought. One game, 48 minutes, three shots at the apple. Don't let it come to that. Get it done as soon as you possibly can. New York Knicks. One win away from the championship.
1: I think we all had that exhausted feeling at the end of that one. The conversation continued on First Take. ESPN NBA analyst Kendrick Perkins shared his thoughts on exactly what transpired on Wednesday night.
17: I witnessed greatness last night. An all-time great performance by the Knicks and all-time individual performances by OG Anunoby and Jalen Brunson. They were Michael Jordan and Scottie Pippen last night in real time. They got on their asses like a pair of apple bottoms. It wasn't just the second half. We got to realize and remember, Jalen Brunson kept the game, kept the Knicks relevant throughout the second quarter. He showed what true leadership was all about. And then OG Anunoby, the 2026 version of Scottie Pippen, was getting it done on both ends. On top of that, he had two moments that solidified him for him getting his jersey retired after they complete the mission of winning the NBA championship. The big time block and the big time tip in. Two moments that we will remember for the rest of our lives.
1: Speaking of living forever, so will the tip in from OG Anunoby. If New York wins it all, the ring may not be the only piece of hardware Anunoby receives. Unsportsmanlike's Chris Canty.
20: That play, that tip in by OG Anunoby, will be the statue at Madison Square Garden that they choose to immortalize this moment in this championship. That's the one. That's the play. And Jalen Brunson has been awesome. He's had a lot of moments down the stretch. And there's a reason why Jalen Brunson is one of the best clutch players, known for being one of the best clutch players in the entire league. But that moment by OG Anunoby is the moment that will be immortalized.
1: Game 5 sees the series shift back to Texas on Saturday night at Frostbank Center. 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SportsCenter All Night rolls on. Getaway day in baseball. Dodgers-Pirates. Dodgers trying to forget about blowing a 5-run lead on Wednesday. Ohtani, who started on the mound in that one, came out swinging in the third.
22: Payoff pitch, and Ohtani swings, hits the ball deep to right field, heading back toward the wall. It is gone. right over the wall in right center field. Shohei Ohtani, home run number 13. And the Dodgers get on the board first. It's 1-0.
1: AM 570 LA Sports. That's his fourth game this season, reaching base safely 4+ times, breaking a tie for the most on the team. Same inning.
22: Muncy can get a big lead at first. And Tucker lifts one in the air to shallow left. That ball's going to drop in for a hit. Paez comes in to score. Freeman, who is on the run on contact, right behind him. It's a two-out, two-run single for Kyle Tucker. And the Dodgers lead it 3-0.
1: Dodgers win this one 8-6. Shohei Ohtani left the game in the seventh with left knee inflammation and did not return. Skipper Dave Roberts after the game on his level of concern for Ohtani.
0: Not high. I think that we tried to be smart about it and, talked to the trainer and said he had a little behind the knee, a little hamstring. So just wanted to be smart and not push it. So I feel good about him being in there tomorrow. But obviously with the travel tonight, we'll just kind of see how he comes in.
4: Was there something that sparked it or was something he's been kind of feeling?
0: No, first we heard about it. So I don't know if it was when he tried to steal second base or what, but didn't hear about it last night. Didn't hear about it today until about the sixth inning, something like that.
1: Dodgers head to Chicago on Friday. The latest on Brendan Sorsby's ruling from NCAA President Charlie Baker. When we come back, SportsCenter All Night continues. 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
1: 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Chris Burnett with you here on SportsCenter All Night. The Brendan Sorsby saga continues. According to our Pete Thamel, both sides have their feet planted on this one.
2: Texas Tech with Kirby Hokut coming out with a statement and Joey McGuire, again, talking about a return to play plan for Brendan Sorsby shows that they aren't flinching. Tech has made their side very clear in a letter that was sent to the Attorney General from the Attorney General in the state to the Big 12 today, essentially threatening legal action from Tech if the Big 12 ends up taking action on Tech, shows they're entrenched. And obviously, you know, the Big 12 ADs stated their case and stated it loudly. They don't like how this is unfolded, and they want to see some kind of action, and we'll probably find out in the next week or so.
1: So NCAA President Charlie Baker joined Amber and Ian on Thursday to discuss the ruling that granted Sorsby an injunction and the ability to play this fall. Baker on his reaction to Monday's news.
3: I think I view it in some respects as kind of a new low with respect to our ability to enforce rules that are deemed by most people as pretty reasonable. And this one in particular is sort of an unbreakable one that's been around sports generally and college and professional sports in particular for probably, you know, close to 60 or 70 years. And I think it illustrates maybe more than anything that's happened before that the folks in D.C. who've been talking about trying to create some sort of framework around rulemaking that involves the NCAA and college sports are heading down the right track. I mean, you've got Senator Cantwell, Democrat from state of Washington, who's been involved in these issues for years, and Senator Cruz out of Texas, Republican, who put together between them a bipartisan bill. You can see when you read it where they both gave to get something bigger. And that bill, for example, would have made it much harder for somebody to challenge a national rule like the rule that we have and that every other sports organization has about betting on your own team and betting on sports generally to stand up. And I think in some ways, it's sort of a bit of a seminal moment for a lot of people.
1: And I think this is where college sports could find itself at an inflection point right now. But then there's the Texas Tech side of things. Head coach Joey McGuire hasn't said much to this point. He spoke to the media, though, and didn't hold back his thoughts on this process and his QB1.
4: Brendan Sorsby is recovering from an addiction. He's recovering. Like, I've sat down with this young man multiple times, and the things that he is going through and what he's been through is serious. As a society, we've been okay with other things that happens and allowing players to play. And this has been the one thing that has united people that we're against, you know. And it's crazy because it's not murder. It's not beating somebody. There's a lot of things that we're working through.
1: So for now, Sorsby will be required to sit the first two games of the 2026 season and then be eligible to suit up in time for conference play week three against Houston. SportsCenter All Night, ESPN Radio. It's known as the biggest sporting event in the world, and it only comes around once every 4 years. The FIFA World Cup officially opened play on Thursday, brought to you by Gusto. 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This year's tournament takes place across North America, becoming the sixth nation to host multiple World Cups. And speaking of America, the U.S. men's national team gets underway in group play on Friday at 9 p.m. Eastern when it faces Paraguay at SoFi Stadium in L.A. Former men's national team head coach Greg Berhalter joined Unsportsmanlike to share his thoughts on the 2026 squad.
5: 13 of the players are returning from the previous World Cup, but I would say 19 of them or 20 of them have been in the last cycle. So they've been around the national team program. It's not new players. Then you have about six players, Sebastian included, that are new from last cycle. And I think, you know, so it's a good mix. You have mm-hmm. veteran experience, players that have played in the World Cup, and then you have this new talent that's going to, you know, re-energize and give the team some fresh air.
1: ESPN soccer reporter Jeremy Schapp says the U.S. could have trouble getting far.
6: Now, look, as I said, a lot of great talent. Tyler Adams, Christian Pulisic, Weston McKennie, Chris Richards. We could go on. But you also have to look at the games that this team has played this season. Friendlies this year against Portugal, against Belgium, against Senegal and Germany more recently. Three losses, one win. And if you look back historically, the U.S. has played 15 matches in the World Cup in the last 20 years. They've won three games. They defeated Algeria in 2010. They defeated Ghana in 2014. And they defeated Iran last time around in Qatar almost 4 years ago. So you're talking about a team that historically over the last 20 years has gone 3-6-6 at the World Cup level. I don't want to be Debbie Downer. I just think everybody has to inject a little bit of realism when we're talking about expectations.
1: This year's event runs through Sunday, July 19th. Back to the ice in Raleigh when SportsCenter All Night continues. 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
1: Los Angeles Dodgers star Shohei Ohtani left the game in the seventh inning of Thursday night's 8-6 win over Pittsburgh due to left knee inflammation. Dodgers manager Dave Roberts downplayed the significance of it, and the Dodgers say they expect Ohtani to play on Friday night in Chicago. The FIFA World Cup officially opened play on Thursday and will take place throughout North America until July 19th. Mexico defeated South Africa 2-0 in the opening match. The United States opens group play on Friday against Paraguay at 9 p.m. Eastern at SoFi Stadium in L.A. And Andrei Svechnikov scored twice, and Sebastian Aho added a second period goal, helping the Hurricanes beat the Vegas Golden Knights 4-2 on Thursday night to move within one of claiming the Stanley Cup.
2: And this one is over. We don't get the official horn. Sin City. I know they like gold out there, but a big piece of silver is waiting for Carolina.
1: 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I'm Chris Burnett. Fast starts have been a theme in this series. Barely 6 minutes into the game, and Vegas took a 1-0 lead. Big question for Game 5 was the same as Game 4. Who would be in the net for Carolina? Brandon Bussey got his second straight start over Frederik Andersen and did not disappoint despite the early goal. Bussey finished with 22 saves on 24 shot attempts. Jordan Staal got the Canes on the board in the first, ties the longest goal streak at 5 in Stanley Cup final history. The score was tied 1-1 at the end of the first period, and then Carolina's offense scored 2 goals in the second to make it 3-1, and the Hurricanes had their first lead of the series in

0: during the third period. Bad news for Vegas, though, as William Karlsson left the game with an injury and did not return. Carolina scored again in the third to make it 4-1 and didn't look back. The Golden Knights got one of their own to make it 4-2 and give them some hope. Pulled the goalie late, but it wasn't successful. Hurricanes get the win 4-2. The captain, Jordan Staal, now with 6 goals this Stanley Cup final. That's tied for the most in a single Stanley Cup final by a skater age 37 or older, and the most in a single series in franchise history. Staal joined Scott Van Pelt and shared this on the outcome.
1: What does it require, Jordan, of your group to get to this lead now in front of this very talented and very, very tough-minded Vegas squad?
2: Yeah, I mean, it required everything we have. I mean, it's a good team over there. There's no question. I thought everyone in the group, all through the lineup, was dialed in tonight from Bussy all the way through. And, you know, it required everything, and it's going to require everything to finish us off. So we're gonna take the win, enjoy tonight, regroup, find ways to get better, and find a way to get that fourth.
3: Jordan, it's Osh. You mentioned Bussy there. This is an unbelievable story. I'd love to just kind of hear from you what he's like in the room. Obviously, you guys have a lot of trust in him on the ice right now.
2: Yeah, I heard you earlier. He had an unbelievable season. There's no question. He didn't really come out of nowhere. You know, he was kind of a diamond in the rough. And, you know, Freddie played so great. Unfortunate the way it went unfolded for him. But we had so much faith. We have so much faith in Bussy and what he can do. And he played great. He's lost 2 games, and we're going to need him to continue that.
1: You need one more, but it's one more for forever. And in the momentum that can start to grow, what's that like amongst the entire group when a guy like this is providing what he's given your team?
2: Yeah, you always need a backbone in any playoff run. Ask Osh and any other player that's won it. You need a goaltender that's going to be there for you. And, there's going to be mistakes. It's not a perfect game ever. And you know, he's been giving us a chance, and we're going to need that.
3: Was there a moment this playoff where you felt like the whole team was completely bought in? I've been on teams where, you know, there's 15 guys and that's not quite enough. And I've been on one team where everyone was bought in. Was there kind of one moment or maybe one series where you really felt like everyone was bought in and this could be your guys' year?
2: Yeah, honestly, it was the first game against Ottawa. I mean, it was right off the bat, this playoff run. You know, you can see through it. In everyone's eyes, I just look in everyone's eyes, man, and they want it, and they know what it takes, and we understand what we need to do, and we have to execute it, though. We've got a big hill to climb still. But first game, right off the bat, the boys were ready to rock, and it's been a fun ride ever since.
0: And you heard it there, but ESPN NHL analyst TJ Oshie joined SVP in studio tonight and offered his thoughts on the Hurricanes.
3: They just never went back on their heels. We saw them get up in leads and almost sit back a little bit and just accept Vegas's pressure. When Carolina is coming at you and they are constantly on the forecheck, they're pesty out there. I mean, you feel like there's 10 guys on the ice. They didn't give Vegas that chance to get back into the game. I know they scored a goal late there, but Carolina was unbelievable all night with their pressure and with guys almost never stopping, just always continuing to turn, and they turn out of it, they pressure again, and it's very overwhelming to play against.
0: So Carolina, now just one win away from the Stanley Cup. Teams that go up 3-2 in a best-of-7 Stanley Cup final have a 37-8 series record and have won 10 straight. Game 6 will shift back to Vegas and T-Mobile Arena. Puck drops on Sunday at 8 p.m. Eastern Time on ABC. 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
4: Inbound over the top. Castle has it, lost it, taken away. The Knicks have done it. The biggest comeback in NBA Finals history. Game 4 of the Finals goes to New York. Incredible.
5: Despite trailing by 27 points at the half, the largest halftime deficit by any true home team in NBA Finals history, and by 29 points as late as the third quarter, the Knicks are now one win away from their first NBA title since 1973. New York led for just 53.8 seconds in Game 4, the second lowest amount of time leading in a finals win since the 1976 merger. Knicks center Karl Anthony Towns.
6: Experience teaches you a lot, and I think experience let us know that we cannot let go of the rope. We always have a chance if we go out there and take take it to another level and give ourselves a chance. Sometimes you get lucky. Sometimes you make your luck. We made our luck.
5: After scoring 76 points in the first half, the most ever by a road team in an NBA Finals game, the Spurs managed just 30 points in the second half. The 46-point decrease is tied for the largest from a first to second half by any playoff team in the shot clock era. San Antonio center Victor Wembanyama.
7: It was painful. Of course, we worked too hard and gave up our leads. You know, just as simple as that. It just hurts.
4: Brunson pulls a quick three off the front rim. No, tip it good for the lead with 1.2 seconds to go. OG Anunoby flying out of nowhere.
5: OG, oh my! OG Anunoby became the fifth player with 30 points and a go-ahead field goal in the final 3 seconds of an NBA Finals game, joining a quartet of Hall of Famers: Michael Jordan, Hakeem Olajuwon, Kareem Abdul-Jabbar, and Jerry West. Knicks head coach Mike Brown.
8: That has to be the most iconic shot in the history of New York basketball. It was just unbelievable.
5: Jalen Brunson had 36 points, his third 30-point NBA Finals game, the most in franchise history. Together, Brunson and Anunoby became the first pair of Knicks teammates to score 30 points each in a Finals game. Brunson on whether Anunoby is underrated.
9: OG is someone who brings it every night, does what's asked of him, plus more every single night. Regardless of what the outside world thinks of him, we know we have it in our locker room, and we have a superstar in our locker room.
4: Back in the hands of Brunson. Brunson against Castle, four to shoot. He's still on the arc. Now tip of the circle, free throw line, puts it up on the float, gets the roll, and the Knicks have the lead. First time they have climbed.
5: For just the third time since 1971, the first four games of the NBA Finals were all one-possession games within the final 2 minutes of regulation. This is the second Finals in NBA history with multiple games decided by a single point, joining the 1975 series between the Warriors and Bullets. OG Anunoby on turning the page in a tightly contested series.
10: Watch the film, clean up some stuff, because I know we didn't play as well as we can play. We didn't do what we're capable of, so just clean that stuff up.
0: This one truly had it all. The scene, the celebrities, the comeback. It was electric inside the Garden. So where does it all fall in New York City lore? Let's check in with the PTI guys to find out. Michael Wilbon and Tony Kornheiser.
11: All right, Wilbon, was game four the greatest win, in New York sports history?
12: No, it wasn't. And it just, people have no shame. If it didn't happen, that they could remember it or see it on TikTok on their phones, they think it didn't happen. And so I know it happened, and I'm not even from New York, and I've never lived in New York, though I've covered a lot of games in New York in my life. And just off the top of my head, sitting here jotting down stuff, the Knicks won two championships. The Rangers won a championship in 1994, and they won the clinching game in Madison Square Garden after a 40-year drought because I was there. The Mets won in 69. I hate that team, and they won in 86 with Gooden and Strawberry, right?
13: Well, they won in 86 when the ball went through the legs.
12: Well, that too. The Islanders won four straight Stanley Cups. All right, the Yankees have won, is it 27?
13: They won a lot.
12: Championships?
13: Well,
12: but you're the
13: 1927 team, they certainly won.
12: I'm going to leave this to you, and I know there's one we'll get to that's bigger than all the ones represented by anybody with New York.
13: So I have taken some notes on this because I grew up there and I saw a lot of things. And the first thing I would say is, was it a championship? Because if it wasn't a championship, don't talk to me. And it was not. It was game. No. It puts you up 3-1, but you got to win four. It's not a championship. So stop. So back off, Sparky, on that.
12: Agreed.
13: Is it Willis Reed on May 8th, 1970, going out there hitting his first two shots when they win the championship?
12: The
13: is it Bobby Thompson and the shot heard round the world, I believe, in 1951? Is it that? It's not that. Is it Reggie Jackson hitting three home runs off three different Dodger pitchers in the World Series? Right? Is it Joe Namath doing this after they win the Super Bowl? Is it Ali Frazier?
12: That's it.
13: One of the biggest.
12: Ding, ding, ding, ding. By the way, we didn't mention Don Larson.
13: Don Larson, perfect game. And I know you're going to hate this.
12: What?
13: Secretariat in Belmont winning by 45 miles.
12: Let's go back to Ali Frazier for a second. And I find it loathsome when people say, well, that happened before I was born. So did World War II. Do you think
13: that's
12: too dumb to know that existed?
13: You got Google, you got everything at your disposal to look up anything, and you can't figure out that World War II actually happened and it wasn't on TikTok?
14: Yeah.
13: World War II brought to you by TikTok. Sorry. So, Ali Frazier, that's one of the great events in the history of sports in the world.
14: That's right.
13: And it took place in the world's most famous arena, Madison Square Garden.
14: By the way, the Giants have won 4 Super Bowls.
13: That's right.
14: You have to win. It has to be definitive.
13: People just want a party. And they, by the way, they shouldn't have a parade in New York when the Knicks win, because they had it last night at 2 in the morning. I was there. Unbelievable.
14: It's good to know.
13: Big party. You should have been.
14: Good to know.
13: You were asleep. You were about to
14: catching up on my TikTok.
13: That's it.
14: I don't do TikTok.
13: We're done. Neither should they. Back to you.
0: Just had to get the TikTok reference in there. So here we go. The storylines are in place. NBA Finals Game 5 coming to you live from Frostbank Center on Saturday night. Tip-off set for 8:30 Eastern on ABC. 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SportsCenter All Night rolls on. Back to getaway day in baseball. Mariners Orioles on ESPN. These two wrapping up their 4-game series in Baltimore this week. Mariners have taken 2 of 3 so far, and they struck first with a home run in the first. Then Baltimore opened it up in the third.
15: Pete hits it high and deep. Left field. There it goes. Pete Alonso sends it deep into the Baltimore night. What a shot. It made it onto the walkway in left field. Pete Alonso just sent a baseball where it just never goes. 440 feet later, the Orioles are all over Brian Wu. 6-1 Baltimore.
0: WBAL. These two swapped runs the rest of the way, but the Mariners proved to be too much for the home team and won it 7-5. Pete Alonso with that big shot now has back-to-back games with a home run, the third time this season, and he joined SportsCenter after the game.
16: How far do you think that baseball went? Do you know?
2: No, I'm just happy. I was happy I was able to come through right there. No, I got it pretty good, though. I know that.
16: We're going to go at 439 feet. What does it feel like when you hit a ball that clean?
2: Yeah, I mean, there's no feeling like it in the world. You can't replicate it, and it's just it's a really special feeling when you get one like that.
17: Pete, that was part of a third inning where you guys put up a half dozen runs. What's it like in the batting order when you see the offense is starting to put things together, and you're coming to the box and keep it going?
2: You know, it's awesome. I mean, the boys put up a hell of a fight tonight. We did a great job of controlling the zone and getting our swings off and pretty much all counts. So that's a tough pitch. Pitcher with Wu on the mound tonight, and just really happy the whole team was able to execute right there. Honestly, phenomenal job by the whole lineup and all the pitching staff as well.
0: And these teams will then face off again in a 3-game series in Seattle next week. Cardinals Mets. St. Louis arrived as winners of 6 in a row, hoping to get the sweep. Mets trying to avoid that and salvage at least one in this series. And they got off to a fast start, led 3-1 after one, then top of the second.
18: There's a long drive, deep right field. Jimmy Crooks has just hit a home run. That's a goner. A 2-run shot for Crooks. His second big league home run. His first came last year in Cincinnati. And the Cardinals go back in front. Yes, indeed. It's that kind of day here in New York.
19: I don't know what's going on, but I love it.
0: Cardinals Radio Network. Mets tied it in the fifth, then in the seventh.
20: 2 outs in the seventh, a 1-2. Ripped in the inner right field, pretty deep. Walker back onto the track, at the wall, and it's gone! Juan Soto with a go-ahead home run in the bottom of the seventh has given the Mets a 5-4 lead.
0: 880 ESPN New York, and that from Soto was the difference. Mets win it 5-4. Bo Bichette collected his first home run at home since April. Cubs-Rockies. Chicago won this one 9-3. Twins Tigers in Detroit. The Tigers rout the Twins 11-0. And Rangers Royals in Kansas City. Kansas City scored twice in the fourth, but Texas found the insurance run in the sixth to win it 4-2. And the Marlins beat the Diamondbacks 2-0. We gear up for Omaha. 8 teams remain. 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
1: 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Chris Burnett with you here on ESPN Radio. The road to Omaha has been laid. Eight teams remain. It's nearly an all-SEC field. Alabama head coach Rob Vaughn on what makes the Crimson Tide so special this season.
2: I've told them this before. I've coached way more talented teams than we have right now. Like, I've had teams that have more talent across the board. What I haven't had is teams that have weathered storms better than this. We talk about toughness. Like, man, we lost the first game of the year at home to Washington State. We go open up SEC play and get swept at Kentucky. Like, this group has been through some hard times and there's some struggle. And, man, we've talked about it. Like, that's the mark of a man, man. Can you get yourself back up when you get knocked down? And this group has done that as good as any group I've ever been around. And so it would be a really special thing for, like I said, Alabama hadn't been here since 1999. To be able to get that win here, to be able to play good baseball here, is what we all set out to do.
1: 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Then it's Georgia facing Texas in Game 2. Dogs head coach Wes Johnson on his team finally getting back to Omaha.
3: This team just, you know, there's times, as you know, you get guys and they just don't want to leave the ball field. They want to practice that all the time. They want to play. They want to compete at everything. And that's this group. This group loves to compete, wants to play. I mean, this is the team that I think could play a Major League Baseball schedule. These guys could play 162 games and be fine. The other big thing, I think, when you get into the postseason is we've been extremely fortunate to stay healthy this year. Last year, I really liked our club. We just, you know, we had a lot of injuries and this, that, and the other, and we weren't able to perform late when it mattered. But this club stayed healthy.
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0: Number four.
1: We start off on the diamond as the Mets are tied with the Cardinals and Juan Soto at the plate on 880 ESPN New York.
5: 2 outs at the seventh. A 1-2. Ripped in the inner right field, pretty deep. Walker back onto the track, at the wall, and it's gone. Juan Soto with a go-ahead home run in the bottom of the seventh has given the Mets a 5-4 lead.
0: Number three.
1: Cubs taking on the Rockies, looking to get back above 500, and Seiya Suzuki made his mark. Cubs Radio Network.
6: Cubs trail by a run. Here's the pitch. Suzuki drives one in the air, deep left field. It's got a chance. Grand slam. Suzuki with a granny.
0: Number two.
1: To Camden Yards, where the Polar Bear sent a rocket out to left on WBAL.
7: Pete hits it high and deep. Left field. There it goes. Pete Alonso sends it deep into the Baltimore Night. What a shot. It made it onto the walkway in left field. Pete Alonso just sent a baseball where it just never goes. 440 feet later, the Orioles are all over Brian Wu. 6-1 Baltimore.
0: Number one.
1: And the Hurricanes take their first series lead in the Stanley Cup Final with a huge win in Game 5. Heard on 99.9 The Fan.
8: And this one is over. We don't get the official horn. No, we do. Carolina, 4-2 winners in Game 5. They take a 3-2 series lead. And we will talk to you in Sin City. I know they like gold out there, but a big piece of silver is waiting for Carolina.
1: Chris Burnett with you on SportsCenter All Night. Commissioner's Cup in the W. Sky Fever. This one in overtime.
9: Williams can't hit the reverse. Blood. Oh, spinning to the rim. A 30-piece for Caitlin Clark.
1: Fever get the win, 114-106. Caitlin Clark, third career game with 30 points and 10 assists, most in the league. Mercury Wings, Paige Beckers had a night.
10: Okay. How many charges do you think you took in your career?
11: Let's see.
10: Oh, hold that thought. Paige Beckers has got something to pay from distance.
1: Prime Video Wings closed this one out over the Mercury, 85-70. Elsewhere, Liberty 104, Dream 90. Aces 105, Fire 89 for the Aces. It's their fourth game, scoring 100 plus points, the most in the WNBA. For the Aces, it's their fourth game, scoring 100 plus points, most in the WNBA. And that'll do it. Coming up next is Unsportsmanlike with Evan, Canty, and Michelle. 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
11: 10 seconds, Kobe Bryant against Christie. Kobe Bryant on the move against Christie. In for the right, flips his shot up, no good. O'Neal lays it up, missed it. Ball tipped out to Ori, straight on three. Good! The Lakers have won!
0: And we're just getting started. 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
18: This is the Pigskin Preacher bringing you the word. As of April 2026, California authorities convicted three Los Angeles area residents for a bizarre insurance fraud case where they dressed in bear costumes to stage attacks on luxury vehicles. 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Perhaps if these pretend bears had raided some beaters with food in the back seat, they'd have thrown authorities off the case. 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
24: 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Game 6 is Sunday in Vegas on ABC. Jordan Staal continues the most ridiculous streak you'll see in a long time. 5-game goal streak. Oh, I don't know. In the Stanley Cup Finals, he's got 6 goals overall. They start Brandon Bussy again, the 27-year-old rookie who has 23 saves, 2 goals allowed. He's 2-0 in the Cup Finals, and Carolina is now 1 game away from winning it all. Along with Michelle Smallman, Chris Canty, Evan Cohen with you. Good morning, everybody.
2: From the back of the bus to the bus driver, right?
24: Bussy,
2: yeah. I mean, he's been absolutely phenomenal. He's standing on his head. And the inverse is also true. Carter Hart has been awful. Mm. Now, a part of that is the defense in front of him for the Golden Knights not being what it's supposed to be. The Golden Knights are always known to be able to pack it in the interior, block shots. They're not doing any of that. But then also Carter Hart let in, you know, a couple of soft goals. You saw one last night with Svechnikov. He let in a soft goal. And you can't do that in the Stanley Cup Finals. Mm-hmm. I mean, he's the first goalie to allow 4 more goals in 5 straight Stanley Cup final games. That can't happen. And so, yeah, we can talk about special teams. We can talk about the Chris tape-to-tape passing from Carolina. But ultimately, you got to stop the other team from scoring.
3: Totally.
2: When you're trying to compete in the championship rounds. And Vegas isn't doing that.
3: It's also tough to do when you're not at full strength and you're missing a huge piece like Carlson. Vegas 7-3-4 and 10-5 in the playoffs when he was in the lineup. So obviously with him being out because of an injury, that changes the complexity of the Vegas Golden Knights. But this is the Stanley Cup final. You do need somebody to step up. Everybody's banged up this time of year. And I know that even though he's a huge productive piece for them, you got to find ways to overcome it, and they really haven't.
24: Well, John Tortorella, head coach of the Vegas Golden Knights, he loves the idea of taking questions about whether or not he should change goalies. He was so into this question last night about Carter Hart. Take a listen postgame after his team lost, how excited he was to be asked about this.
4: John, did you consider at all going to Aiden Hill in the third period, or was there any conversation
5: you thought about it? Christ, that could be the stupidest question I've heard.
24: That could be the stupidest question I've heard. Yeah, okay. I don't know that it's this. I mean, literally, the team you're playing, and I've been a big Tortorella guy and the interim coach bump and everything like that, but the team you're playing literally changed goalies, and they've won 2 in a row. So it's not like it doesn't work, right? Obviously. Was that a stupid question to ask?
3: No. I think any questions on the board, especially after you lose a game like that.
24: So he still believes, though, they're going to win, and they're going to have a shot to win. And
2: Now, is this like a believe like the San Antonio Spurs believe? Or like believe and follow through on it?
24: Well, he's going to put his money or his clothing where his mouth is, because John Tortorella, postgame, had this to say about getting back to Carolina for a Game 7, which would mean you got to win at home on Sunday night, ABC television in Vegas, where they've won before, of course, and then you got to come back to Carolina for a Game 7. Here is what Coach Tortorella said about getting to a Game 7.
21: And Nick Dowd and Braden McNabb were just talking about liking their game outside of the penalties, and I'm just curious if you felt the same way.
5: Yeah, I thought we had a good start. We had a really good start. We lost momentum when we went back-to-back in penalties. It's about the same time that we lost Bill. We got to find a way. I'm going to leave my clothes here, that's for sure. They'll be in the hotel.
24: I'm going to leave my clothes in the hotel. We've seen this move before, right? In the NBA, I think it was Doc Rivers hiding money, right? Or was it Doc Rivers or Ty Lue or one of them, or
3: in
24: both
3: the
24: of them maybe, in the ceiling.
3: Uh-huh.
24: What?
2: Nothing.
24: Maybe Doc did it and Ty got the idea. I don't remember. What?
2: Nothing.
24: What are you? You can't give the look. You gave the look.
2: Ty Lue hiding money in the ceiling?
3: Oh.
2: You said it, and I was trying to let it go.
24: You gave a look that everyone saw on television.
3: I thought it was something with Doc.
24: It was Ty that did it.
25: It was Ty after Game 5, returned some, left some stuff, and like, we'll be back, and you know that whole motivate the team.
24: Yeah. So I mean, does that motivate you guys? Does that work? Like, the Golden Knights don't care. Wait, we got to get Tortorella's clothes back.
2: No.
24: He can't afford it otherwise.
2: No, and tell the hotel staff to send it back if it doesn't actually work out.
24: Yeah, hi, Marriott. It's me, Torts. I need my clothes sent to me.
25: Also, real quick, though, Ty actually, the way he did it, he asked everyone for 100. all the players and everyone
1: made
25: else.
1: Made money off of it.
25: And said, give me 100, and we'll put it up to you, and we'll get it later.
2: Man, that takes on a different connotation,
25: did he take a
2: man.
25: What?
3: He's like, yeah, we're back.
2: This is why you get paid, to keep us away from stuff like this. Get us out of this.
24: Hold on. If they get to a game seven, it's the same place that Smalls thinks the Spurs are going to get to in this series. Because you still think we're going seven in the NBA. NHL, Tortorella thinks we're going seven with his Golden Knights after losing 4-2 last night.
2: They're not going seven. This is going to be over in game six. George Stahl has been on one.
24: And what?
2: The dude has scored in every single game.
24: This is an amazing stat. At 37
2: he's got six goals in five Stanley
24: it's
2: Cup games.
24: It's an amazing streak.
3: Yeah, but the winner of game five in a cup final when it's tied at 2-2 has gone on to win the series about 75% of the time.
2: Yeah.
3: So the odds certainly not in Torts' favor here.
24: All right, now.
3: But one more thing. Mm-hmm. I will say, and I've never been in a locker room like you at the highest level, but if your coach believes in you, is so convicted that he's going to leave his clothes there, that could permeate down. Because if he doesn't believe, why should I believe?
2: I don't know. I feel like the interim coach bump is taking a bump right now.
3: Oh.
2: Yeah, I think this is a wrap. Like, Torts is taking him as far as he can take him. He's done a great job. But just looking at the complexion of this series and how things have gone, Vegas finally ran up against a team in these playoffs that they could not overwhelm early on in the series. And Carolina has fought back. Credit to Rod Brendamore, friend of the show, head coach for Carolina Hurricanes. They've been able to weather the storm, no pun intended. And now I'm not quite sure that Vegas has enough firepower to contend with Carolina and what they've been able to do in terms of being able to score, especially when they're on the power play. Couple of power play goals last night. So, like Carolina has been awesome. I mean, when it comes to goaltending, when it comes to defense, when it comes to taking advantage of the miscues and mistakes of the opponent, they're doing all of those things well now. And I just don't know how Vegas shuts the faucet off.
3: The Stanley Cup playoffs are always Darwinism, right? Like, only the strongest will survive. But these two teams in particular, I'm glad you mentioned who has the most firepower, because I was reading that they're combined for 66 hits. It's been an incredibly physical series. And it feels like Carolina has more depth right now, which is why I think they're pulling ahead and ultimately will win this thing.
24: All right, we are on Sportsmanlike here on ESPN Radio, ESPN2. We are presented by Progressive Insurance. The other obvious finals series going on is in the NBA. You hear all the games here on ESPN Radio. Presented by Gusto, as you will tomorrow night, game number 5 between the Knicks and the San Antonio Spurs. 8:30 p.m. Eastern time is the tip-off. 7:30 p.m. is the pregame. And I believe 6:30 p.m. is our special NBA Finals preview show. With me, actually.
3: Great.
2: Oh, come on, Pat.
24: Anyway, and Cam. So tomorrow night we have this game that CeCe and I think is going to be a wrap. It's going to be over. Knicks are going to pull it off. They've had this ridiculous run, and the Spurs lost the series. You could make the argument in game one, where they had a double-digit lead and blew it. You could make the argument in game two, where they had a double-digit lead and blew it. And Wemby, in a tie game, passed it to Stephon Castle's back. They certainly didn't lose it in game three, because they won the game. And in game four, they blew a 29-point lead that New York City and the sports fandom all over the country, everyone's still trying to get over. How in the world did that happen? And yet there's one person who still believes the Spurs are still alive. Mm. You left your clothes in San Antonio, as a matter of fact, for when you go back there.
3: The churros are on deck. I'm ready to go.
24: Why do you believe the Spurs still have a shot to win this?
3: Well, you just outlined part of it. They've had a double-digit lead in every game that they've lost. They have figured something out with the Knicks. They just can't close it out. And a lot of that we've pointed to potential fatigue from this team, particularly Victor Wembanyama. Now, with the cadence of the postseason, he's going to have a little more rest. And every time we've seen him be at his best, it's when his back is against the wall and he has something to prove. We saw it with Chet, and we saw it with SGA in the Thunder series. This is an incredibly competitive person who seems to learn things quickly. And they're going to have home court, which I know did not work in their favor in the first two games. But I do think that if they can find a way to just lock in the fourth quarter in a different way, that we could see this thing turn around. Because they've had them. They've had them in all three games that they've lost.
24: So they have a double-digit lead in the third quarter of this game, hypothetically. Shouldn't I, as a sports fan, believe how they're going to lose it this time?
3: You should.
1: I mean, isn't that where my mind, I hate to say that, but isn't that where my mind is supposed to go?
2: It absolutely should go there. How can you trust yourself after you give up the ghost in the way that you did in game four? You can't. Just like the Cavs couldn't do it after they did it in game one of the Eastern Conference Finals. They let game one of the conference finals beat them four times in that series on the way to getting swept. But this is what the Knicks do to opponents. No lead is safe. When the Knicks are down 20, they're just getting started. The last two postseasons, when the Knicks are down 20 or more at any point in the game, they're 5-3. The rest of the NBA over the same span is 4-71. You're not supposed to win when you go down 20 points in a postseason game in the NBA. But these Knicks find a way. They never quit. And with the San Antonio Spurs, you have to question the sports character in that locker room, and you have to question the leadership overall. Who's the guy that's going to grab the team by the throat when you need it the most? It can't be an egalitarian approach where everybody is equal and everybody's the leader. Sometimes when you're in these situations, it has to be martial law. Somebody's got to take control. And who the hell is that going to be? You know it ain't going to be De'Aaron Fox. No, not after what you saw in game four. Mm-mm. It's not Victor Wembanyama, who choked it away and missed three or four free throws in the fourth quarter.
3: That was disappointing.
2: I mean, is it going to be Steph Castle? Is it going to be Dylan Harper?
1: Could be.
2: You'd like to think they have the ability to, only if their head coach, Mitch Johnson, trusts them enough in those spots, which he clearly doesn't. So who is it going to be? It's not going to be Harrison Barnes, who you benched for Julian Champagne. Who is it going to be, Ev? That is the question I have. If the Spurs are going to do the improbable and mount the 3-1 comeback, who's it going to be? When LeBron did it in 2016, we knew who the leader of the Cavs was going to be. Who is that for the San Antonio Spurs? If you can't answer that question, then I can't go to the place of entertaining what you're saying, Smalls, in terms of the Spurs getting back into this series. I love that you got confidence in them. It's really, really cool. Like, I'm just sitting here thinking and imagining cool. How much more I could have accomplished in my life if I ever believed in myself the way you believe in the San Antonio Spurs. That's coming true. Back. I wish I would have done so much
3: more. I would have spoken into you.
2: I would have done so much more. I just can't get to that place where I think San Antonio can come back in this series. And the Knicks feel like a team of destiny. And at the doorstep of greatness, I'm not sure that anybody in Orange is Blue is going to be denied the opportunity to hold up the Larry O'Brien trophy.
3: Well, then we anointed Wemby way too soon.
2: Yes.
3: If you don't even think they have a chance, we anointed him way too soon.
2: Hand raised. I was there. I apologize. Sorry, America, I misled you.
1: If they do come back, you ask the question, who's going to do it? How would it happen? I think I may have an answer for you. We'll get to that coming up. We're on Sportsmanlike, presented by Progressive Insurance.
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24: 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CeCe, you asked if the Spurs are going to get back into it, how? Who's going to be the person that gets them there? Let me be very clear about something. I disagree with Michelle in that I do not think, unfortunately, for me who picked the Spurs in 6, and I believe in Wemby the way I do, or I thought I did, I don't believe this is going to happen, right? But how? The question is, let's just pretend that all of a sudden we're sitting here next week and there is a game 7 in this series. How do we get there? We're in the midst of a great, great NBA season. The 25-26 NBA season has been phenomenal.
2: Yes.
24: Okay, the way they get there is for the 26-27 season to start. And what I mean by that is Dylan Harper in, De'Aaron Fox out. That's how they get there. This is now game 1 of the 26-27 season if you're the Spurs. There's no more like, De'Aaron Fox was an all-star. We gave him this huge deal. I'm sorry. You want to get back into it. Dylan Harper maybe even starts, but definitively plays more minutes than De'Aaron Fox. De'Aaron Fox is in that sixth man role, whether literally or hypothetically or practically, whatever it is. Go in. Score. Get out. That's it.
2: So you're not
24: Dylan Harper. So is how you get
2: so
24: back.
2: So you're not
24: it.
2: As worried about team chemistry now because this is a preview of what the dynamic will be for the team moving forward.
24: Season's over. Get ready for it. You know, it's a different.
2: I don't hate that at all.
24: It's a different comparison. But I remember when the Orlando Magic with Shaq and Penny lost to the Houston Rockets in the NBA Finals. The Rockets won the series, and I remember Brian Hill, who was the head coach at the time, did not let the Magic leave the floor. Because he wanted them to watch. This is the beginning of next year.
2: That hurts.
24: No, but that's the point.
2: That hurts.
24: Right, but
3: He wants it to hurt.
24: This
3: that.
24: Is the beginning of the rest of your careers, right? We got here ahead of time, right? You need to do something to start the next season. The Spurs are basically done. So what do? Start next year, but start it now. The next year lineup, I promise you, Dylan Harper is not going to come off the bench. He cannot. He's too good.
2: He's way too good.
3: But based off what you saw from De'Aaron Fox in game 4, doesn't that make it an easier decision?
24: yes and no, because if you're loyal to a guy, the guy was an all-star this year, he had a good season for you, he's the one player. I remember Brian Windhorst for years, no, not years, as soon as Wemby got in the league, he said, someone's going to ask to go there. Someone's going to ask to go there. Someone is going to ask to be with Wemby. And he did. De'Aaron Fox, you know, had the falling out with the Kings, and that was the destination he wanted. Somehow that was okay, but Dame Lillard asking to go to the Heat was not. Anyway, nothing personal there. He asked to go there. So there's a part of the Spurs that probably look at him and say, hey, you kind of put us over a little bit. You let everyone know what was about to happen, and we appreciate that. But it's the NBA Finals. There's no feelings anymore. You got to just win. Start the 26-27 season tomorrow night. Dylan Harper in, De'Aaron Fox out.
2: So this is...
24: Doesn't mean they're going to win, by the way.
2: So this move is adjacent to what the Knicks did in moving on from Tibbs after he got into the conference finals last year.
24: And boy, was that the right move.
2: Clearly. So this is how the Spurs take that next step.
24: Tua coming in at halftime. For Jalen Hurts. Not for like some scrubbo. No. For a guy that was a Super Bowl MVP. Jalen Hurts. Mm-hmm. Right? Saban says, we're not doing well. So this is what the future is going to be at Alabama. I'm starting it now in the national championship
3: game. But you're also Nick Saban. And I wonder if Mitch Johnson has enough cachet or belief in himself to be able to make a tactical decision like that.
24: Okay, here's how you do it. Pop, what do you think about this?
3: If Pop tells you to do it, you're going to do it.
24: Yeah, well, run it by him. You have, when you have the people that San Antonio has in and around that organization, and Mitch Johnson, head coach, can go to Pop, what do you think? And Wemby can go to Duncan and Robinson and say, I think he's going to change the starting lineup. What am I supposed to do to handle this?
2: So let me ask you a question, because I agree with you in terms of starting next year in game five of this series. But if you're doing that, you're essentially trying to find the off-ramp for De'Aaron Fox.
24: Sure.
2: De'Aaron Fox is going into year one next year of a four-year max extension.
24: Julius Randle and Dante DiVincenzo is a trade to Minnesota. So that answers that question.
2: So you're saying that's the move?
24: Yeah, I think it works for both teams. That actually makes a lot of sense for both teams. See, that was too quick. Like, I probably should have built that up a little bit more, but I've obviously been on the trade machine with De'Aaron Fox recently, and I'm sorry, but you've made us go to the trade machine because this is the NBA Finals. It's the most important moments. Nuno has mentioned there's a viral video going around yesterday. Mike Brown got fired by the Kings because of he thought De'Aaron Fox would just make too many dumb plays and said as much.
2: Okay.
24: And they're like, well, we can't have you here. Well, he was right. De'Aaron Fox seems like an all-time great guy, but he makes basketball dumb plays.
2: It was a comedy of errors the last minute. Hell, the last couple of minutes of the fourth quarter for De'Aaron Fox.
24: And Chris Webber, Basketball Hall of Famer, was on with Rich Eisen. Rich Eisen show, noon until 3 Eastern time. This was SportsCenter podcast presented by Gusto. You got to listen to it. It's unbelievable. Dan Patrick, episode 1. Chris Berman, episode 2. Wherever podcasts are available. Disney Plus, YouTube as well. Webber had this to say about those Spurs and their basketball intelligence in game number 4.
1: That was just, you know, probably the dumbest game, and I'd like to say most arrogant game. The seventh, you know, won the seventh play, and with the stakes this high, and you got to give credit to New York for not, you know, falling forward or feeling sorry or looking forward to game 5. The heart that it took to come back in that game is incredible. And San Antonio, you know, you come down, you shoot 8-3. It just shows how you really have to have really on the court feel and not just analytics, because I don't think analytics would tell you to shoot the ball 8 times in a row if you made it 7 times in a row, let alone you miss and taking shots early in the shot clock. You know, the Hall of Fame coach texts me, you know, they're not playing against Cones today because he hates the fact that practicing is so much against Cones and not real game experience. And so it was just a wonderful game to watch as someone that really admires the Knicks' heart. And then, you know, as a basketball purist, you know, what San Antonio did kind of is unforgivable as a team. You have so many players that can make so many decisions. For no one to say, hey, let's get a good shot, or by the way, we have the tallest player on the floor on our team, let's go inside. It just shows that there needs to be some common sense along with the wonderful skill that's in this game.
24: Not every sense is common. And clearly the Spurs don't have that at this point. How about what Webber said? Arrogant, dumb.
3: Unforgivable.
24: Unforgivable. Is he right?
2: Nah, he ain't wrong. You can say, you can question whether he's not, but he's clearly not wrong. And it could be a combination of all of those things. Some of the arrogance that Wemby and the Spurs have shown, you almost have to have that to think that you're going to get to the NBA Finals and win it in your first trip to the postseason.
3: Mm-hmm.
2: So, yeah, you have to have that ego. You have to have that belief in yourself. But you also have to be fundamentally sound. And that's why I question who the voice is on that Spurs sideline that's going to be the person that gives them the path to being able to accomplish the goal. The person that helps keep everybody else level-headed when chaos breaks out. They clearly don't have that. And so I'm wondering where it's going to come from. And after game four, and really after what we've seen in three of the four games in these NBA finals, I just don't know that De'Aaron Fox can be that person. And that's exactly why the Spurs bought him here.
3: But doesn't it have to be Wemby? And then he has to back it up and make those free throws and deliver for his team in a consequential moment? Because he's the one who practices mindfulness and finally tunes that muscle in his body. He's the one that we see speaking into his teammates. I'm proud of you. You need to do this. You need to do that. He's the one that when we've talked to people who've been boots on the ground, on the floor, talk about the way he talks to his team on the bench, in the huddle, on the floor. Like, he has to be that guy. He's the best player on the team. He's a generational talent. Yes, he might not have the seasoning of some of the other guys, but he needs to be the voice. And then more importantly, he needs to lead by his actions and by example.
4: 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Is that the top one that we wish we could have been at? Smalls will rank them next. 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
3: You have cancer. 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
6: 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I sat down with Todd a couple of weeks ago over Zoom to record this interview on the tee.

0: Todd Graves.
1: Todd, thanks for joining me on this edition of From the Short Grass. Do you remember the first time you picked up a golf club and fell in love with this game?
2: Oh, yeah. Oh, yeah. 11 years old. I was, my parents lived near a country club, which we were not a member of, but it was across the pond. And I remember when I used to fish that pond, I used to get in my canoe and I would go out there and get in that pond and fish all the golf balls out that people would hit in there. And I'd collect the balls. I'd go to the other side of the pond and hit them back into the pond. So yeah. I mean, and then I, you know, as a kid, I started working at a golf course when I was a little kid too. They had a program. The local pro here was very much an advocate for junior golf, and so he would have the kids work in what he called the Wonder Program. And the Wonder Program was where the kids could work a couple days a week and we get to play golf for free. And my brother and I both did that. And we became part of this Rat Pack group of kids that just all we did was spend our time playing golf. That was our babysitter. Probably saved me from a lot of trouble because I just played golf all the time. I would just end up at the golf course in the afternoons and I'd be there till 9 o'clock at night until it got dark. So, yeah, I mean, I guess, you know, when you play golf, that's one of those things, you fall in love with it. And I certainly did that when I was that age at 11.
1: So, Todd, in the very beginning, did you ever have some instruction? Or was it just you trial and error, trying to figure it out on your own?
2: It was a little bit of both. You know, I was around a lot of great professionals. My mentors were all professional golfers. So the local guy, I remember Jim Hess was a mentor of mine. He was the assistant pro there. He just graduated from OU on the golf team at OU. And I remember he gave me his golf bag. You know, here I am 12, 13 years old, and he gives me his college bag, you know, and so, yeah, I mean, my mentors were golf professionals. And then, you know, gosh, the passion for the game, you know, when you wake up in the morning and Tom Watson was my hero when I was a kid, and I'd wake up and see Tom Watson playing in the Open Championship. And, oh, my God, I mean, Seve Ballesteros and just that whole – I love the way golf, the people that played golf represented themselves. I just admired professional golfers. And so yeah, I just remember that whole just being wanting to be a part of that. And then I became a pretty good player as a kid. You know, all we did was play golf all the time. And, you know, I became pretty good, and I did have lessons. I don't know how formal they were. I mean, you'd always ask pros for a little help and they come over and give you a hand. And I think I took a couple formal lessons from Jackie Riggs and a guy named Don Maddox, some really local professionals that were great here. And, but that was when I was really young. And, but they just kept me inspired. I remember dragging golf magazines out of like Tom Watson's swing and trying to copy what I saw in the magazine, you know, the positions of a swing, and get my friends over there and say, I would say, hey, do I look like that? You know, but yeah, it was a great way to grow up as a kid. I really miss those days. It was a lot of fun.
1: When you see junior golfers now trying to maybe replicate one of their guys that they look up to or one of the players they look up to, what are some of the flaws that you see in their swings?
2: I see a lot of good as well. I mean, I see, you know what I don't like, and this is maybe just on a personal note more than anything, I just think we're too caught up in TrackMan, right? I'm not a huge TrackMan fan, and we get caught up in the numbers, and distance has become such a big part of the game. And I don't know if it's always a bad thing. Look, you got to hit a ball a certain distance to play at certain levels, but they get certainly caught up in chasing numbers versus technique. I was talking to Tom Jones. You know who Tom Jones is? Tom played at Oklahoma State, played on the tour for a number of years. And Tom is our director of golf here at Oak Tree National. And I was talking to Tom about back when I was growing up, you know, you had the wound blotta golf ball and you had persimmon heads. And listen, back in that day, and I tell people about the distance that the ball is going now, it wasn't about how far you hit it. It was about, can you stop it from spinning sideways, right? I mean, because that ball spun a lot, and the club spun the ball a lot. The ball barely spins today compared to what it did back in the day. I mean, the golf balls today are made to not spin. So we had to really focus more on technique. It was more about, you know, how good – that's why I think Mo Norman was such a great story, because – you know, he was able to control that golf ball back in that day. You know, the golf balls, they weren't even round. Heck, we had to carry that little thing that you'd stick the golf ball in to make sure the golf ball wasn't round after you hit it 10 times. So the ball has really changed the game a lot. I know a lot of the players have been saying a lot about that. But I think the younger guys today, for as much good instruction as out there, I think they just get caught up too much in the distance factor and the track man, and they lose sight of the scoring parts of the game. I see a lot of kids out there can hit the ball a long way that just can't score. I see it every day out here at the academy. So there's some of that going on. What would I do to change it? I don't really know, other than the fact that the guys with the best short games, that ball striking is important. You got to hit the ball a certain distance. I think you got to hit it somewhere over 280, 285 now to even, be a contender. But I don't think that's that hard to do. And the average kid now is, I have kids out here that are hitting at 350, but they still can't beat anybody. So they hit it inside a wedge and they miss the green with wedges. So I would probably want them to focus less on the numbers on TrackMan and spend more on scoring. That would be my recommendation on wedge game and short game and putting.
1: You brought up the name Mo Norman. When did you meet him and what was that initial meeting like?
2: Yeah, I played the Asian Tour in 1991. So when I graduated OU, I actually was coaching at OU, and I turned professional. And then I went, my first professional tour was playing Southeast Asia on the Asian Tour. And that was 1991. And when I came back from Asia, towards the end of 1991, I started really, really focusing on how to get better. I played with guys like Todd Hamilton and David Toms and Vijay Singh and these guys that were playing on the tour when I was there. And I realized, I'm a good player, but I'm not nearly as good as these guys are. And so I started looking for some instruction. I started doing the rounds around the U.S. Who are the best players working with? How do I improve my swing? The David Lederers, the Tom Antons, the Mac O'Grady's, the Hank Haney's, sort of is looking for somebody I could resonate with. And over that period of time of 3 years, I just wasn't getting better. I was finding so much confusion in all the different, you call them methodologies, but what people were teaching. And I didn't find a lot of answers in it. I found a lot of find your own swing, right? Find your swing, and I couldn't find it. I couldn't find my swing. And I remember saying to my girlfriend at the time, I was like, I was better when I was in college than I am right now as a professional. And, I was living in Dallas, Texas. I had some sponsors down there and they weren't happy with me because I wasn't playing well enough to be sponsored. And they had built a really nice, huge, massive driving range called City Point Golf Center. It's not there anymore, but it was, and my sponsors own a bunch of real estate. So they would say, hey, Todd, if you, you're not playing well, why don't you just come out here and teach? And I'm like, yeah, I don't know what to
1: right.
2: teach. I don't teach. So I don't know if I should play or teach what I don't know about or whatever. So it was about that time when a friend of mine was playing the Canadian Tour. His name was Matthew Lane. I'd played college golf with Matthew, a very good friend of mine. He's from New Zealand. Matthew, fabulous player. He brought a tape. He had played the Canadian Tour. He brought a tape into my office when I was at my apartment, actually, when I was at Dallas. He said, you got to see this tape. And it was Mo. It was him hitting golf balls with Mo. Matthew practicing with Mo. But what intrigued me about the tape more than anything was the people watching Mo. I think Chris DeMarco, there's all these tour players that were in the gallery, Martin Gates, and if you remember Martin Gates, led the British Open, and Matthew, and all these guys who were playing the Canadian Tour were watching Mo hit golf balls. And I'm like, if these guys are all watching this guy, there's got to be really something to this guy, right? And of course, when I saw his swing, that the way he was setting up to the golf ball, establishing plane, that wasn't that shocking to me to look at his technique. And I'll tell you why, because if anybody sees Mo for the first time, and anybody on this who's listening to this sees Mo for the first time, you're gonna say, well, he stands a long way from the ball. He really reaches for it. He looks like he's really tilted, all this stuff. But when I was working with Hank Haney, and I spent a lot of time at Hank's studios down in Dallas, Texas, we were drawing plane lines on the TV screen. We would take a Sharpie or a dry erase mark and we'd draw a line on the TV screen. And we were trying to hit that plane line. And so I was not unfamiliar with the trying to swing plane the golf club. It was part of Hank's vernacular. I mean, you couldn't leave Hank's studio without talking about Mo Norm or Ben Hogan and swing plane. But when I watched Mo on that videotape, I drew a line on it. I'm like, let's watch. And he started and impacted on the exact same line. I'm like, that's what I've been trying to do. But I couldn't do it. I haven't been able to accomplish that consistently from a conventional hang your arms down position. So I immediately saw really the validity of what Mo was doing technically because of all my experience from all these instructors. So I give these instructors that taught me a lot of credit for understanding enough about the swing to say, for me to say to Mo, look at Mo Norman and go, this guy's doing something he simplified this thing. He simplified the ability to get to impact, which is what golf ball striking is really all about. So that's really, that was my first, when I saw that, I was 1993 when I saw that video. And then I took that video and I started practicing what I saw in that video for a year. I just copied what I saw. And I got people making fun of me. I was up at Hank's studio and people were saying, "What are you doing? You know, why are you changing everything?" And I'm like, "Dude," I said, "this is," and the thing is I immediately started being able to return the club to impact really immediately. Because it's such a natural thing to do is to put the club where you're going to impact the way Mo did it. And I started hitting it more solid right away. And so I knew there was really something to this right off the bat.
1: But Todd, it is a weird setup though. When you look at the conventional setup that you see on TV every, weekend when you're watching a professional tournament, it is a weird setup that Mo had. Were you not a little bit suspect with it?
2: Not well, keep in mind that I had been through 3 years of massive frustration with
1: Sure.
2: that conventional setup. So I had been around the block, tried multiple different things, and had very little success consistently with, what is the best way to do this? And really I was looking at how to get to impact play. And if you look at I just did a show the other day where one of the most convincing videos I saw was Seve Ballesteros when I was studying Mo Norman, and Seve's hand started pretty low and he'd impact very high, body lifts up, impact higher. And I'm like, there's so much movement going on from the start of the swing to the most important moment of impact that Mo just didn't have that. And so I was so convinced that what Mo was doing, plus, I mean, you got tour players saying this guy hits it better than anybody, you kind of have to put two and two together. It's like, okay, here you got a guy that's regarded as the best ball striker in the world, not by what Mo said, but by anybody who saw him hit golf balls said. I mean, professionals like even Lee Trevino, and I talked to Peter Jacobson, who spent some time with him, said he was remarkable. And then you have this different swing. So I started saying, well, it's got to be, let's put two and two together here. The different swing might be why he's the greatest ball striker that's ever lived. So I didn't really question it. And I kind of went all in on it. And probably because I was just so frustrated, I was pretty much done with it anyway. I couldn't figure it out anyway. And I got better so much faster. And I had answers. That was part of it too, is I had answers. I said, how do you start the club? Start where Mo starts it. Put your body where Mo is. I had a model. One of the reasons people tend to gravitate towards what I teach in my academy is because we have an absolute model. We don't run around and say, well, swing your own swing. Now, I will say this, you might look different than I do because you might be taller than me or shorter than me or whatever, but there's an absolute biomechanical model to this that we rely on and we teach. And that model, it says you're either doing it or you're not. The club's either moving right or it's not. And that's where we have our success. That's where I've had all my success teaching is matching to that model. So that was kind of my story of going all in.
1: Do you feel like that you owe a lot to Mo for
2: Oh
1: where
2: yeah.
1: you are now?
2: Oh yeah. Yeah. I do owe a lot to Mo in the sense that he didn't get close to too many people, and I was able to kind of get close to him. He took me under his wing in a way that maybe he didn't do with too many people. I mean, I obviously bugged him to death too for a long time, so it wasn't like I wasn't there all the time. But yeah, I certainly owe him. And I think people, I just had an appreciation and respect for him, and that's probably why we got along so well. And so I do, I certainly do. And I've spent a lot of time, people don't know this about the business part of this side. And I don't talk about the business part as much, but, we went, I navigated the whole Mo Norman estate. He didn't have family members that he was associated with. So he had friends that were his estate. And so matter of fact, if you paid Mo a check, if you gave Mo a check, he would put it in his glove box of his car. And he would drive around for months and months and months, and then we went back to Canada because he'd be in Florida. His buddies, his business buddies, would open his glove box, and all these checks would fall out of his car, and they'd have to go cash him. He didn't know he had a bank account. He never had a credit card, so it was just one of those things where getting close to Mo and understanding him, and I certainly had appreciation for all that. But the business side of it, I had to navigate his estate, and when he, especially when he passed away. And I purchased a company, Natural Golf. You probably remember the company, Natural Golf. I purchased that company to really clean up his legacy. I wanted his legacy to be one of what it is today, which is the greatest ball striker to ever play the game with this amazingly natural golf swing it's teachable. And I wanted people to understand. Matter of fact, I just got off a phone call 5 minutes ago where we're working on a documentary about him. So I've been working on that for a number of years.
1: Oh, cool.
2: So I certainly have a lot of respect and appreciation, and thank him greatly for where we are today.
1: Todd, what is the response of some of your pupils, some of the players that come to you once they leave? What is their response? What's the feedback that you're getting from them?
2: Yeah, the number one positive feedback we get is, I finally know exactly what I should do to swing a golf club. I have a model. That's number one. Number two, simplicity. I always tell people, if I explain this to you, it's going to make so much sense. You're going to go, why doesn't everybody do it this way? That's number two. And number three is people have back problems. A lot of people have back pain, and we help people that have body pain and back pain, especially as they age, because we get a lot of aging golfers, even though I teach some younger guys as well. But those three things are really what would drive people to us. And it's just the simplicity of it. It may look different, but if I explained it to you, you'd be like, gosh, it just makes so much sense to do it this way. And there's answers there. There's really answers. Like, where do I put my hand position? I'll show you exactly where to put it, right? It's not, well, you can put it on top here or here. No, there's a face plane, there's a club plane, and there's a hand position that gets you in those positions. So it's really clear. And I try to be as clear as I can that there are certain positions that the body naturally will go into if you position it correctly. And my new book, The Intelligent Golf Swing, I discuss that, where the body has natural ranges of motion and you can use those for your golf swing. It's exactly what Mo figured out. You know, if you ask the question, how did Mo Norman figure this thing out, right? I would say because he was intuitive and he relied on the feelings in his body to say, this is easy, this is difficult. And he didn't listen to anybody. He didn't say, well, you know, so-and-so does it this way, so I'll do it that way. It didn't make sense to him. So thank God he was wired the way he was wired, because he discovered it. I call Mo's swing a discovery. I don't call it a method, because I think he, and I know he, because of what I've studied in biomechanics, he discovered a way to put the body in a position that you can, there's no easier way to get to impact. And to me, it's a discovery, not necessarily a method.
1: You teach his swing. How can people reach you?
2: Yeah, the best way to do it is to go to gravesgolf.com. You can check all our website. We have schools happening all the time. I mean, I always tell people, look, I'll give you my personal email address. It's toddg@gravesgolf.com. Reach out to me directly. I'll get back to you. There's plenty of programs. We teach a monthly training program, which we've had so much success with, which is 30 days of training online. 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And we put people in these programs. They're very inexpensive, and you can work with us right now online. 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That's where my most recent book is. It'll give you a background. You can go to Amazon. It's actually launched on Amazon last week, so you can go to Amazon too. It's called The Intelligent Golf Swing.
1: Are there some players out there that you see coming up that are utilizing this technique in the game that maybe we should pay attention to?
2: You know, whenever I see people have their hands a little higher from below the shoulders, Fitzpatrick, look at him, his hands are high. I mean, he starts his hands high. Now he's got his lead hands in a stronger rotation, and so this club face is more shut but I mean, his hands start high. And whenever I see the hands getting high, I'm seeing a more natural position, because that's where you're going to impact. So it's not like you don't see elements of Mo's swing in some of the players, a lot of the players out there. I see it a lot of times. Is it perfectly like Mo? I mean, I think you can even simplify things even further. But I certainly like those type of positions where their hands start a little higher and their body is a little more tilted, and they swing on the same plane versus starting on one plane and impacting on a much higher plane. I have some kids I teach. There's one kid named Roberto Labrija. He plays on the Asian tour now. He won in the Latin American tour 2 years ago, and then he played Asian tour. I didn't keep up with him this last year, but he's been playing really well. But I have some kids I've been teaching, and when I say they go all in with Mo, they do it first, and then they kind of gravitate towards. But if you can improve their swing plane from address to impact, you're going to improve everybody. So if they leave me with, I'll go all in on Mo with them, and they'll say, well, you know, I just feel a little better doing this. That's fine. They'll swing it better just by putting Mo elements into their swing. But I really like to see people go all in when they're here at the Academy, because I want them to understand that there is a very simple way to move the club and move the hands and move the arms to get to impact. And it's just easier than people think.
1: Todd, the USGA, the RNA, it appears that they're going to roll back the golf ball in a couple of years. It's not going to impact a lot of people, but it will impact those that, you know, play the game at a very, very high level. Do you think that utilizing these swing techniques that Mo taught, that you teach, could help you with being a high velocity player, if you will, one of those playing at the high level with this type of swing playing with the rollback of the golf ball? You're going to be able to hit it so much straighter.
2: Well, I tell you what they're running into, I think, and part of the issue with, I mean, I spent some time with the USGA years ago dealing with the golf ball issue. And I'll tell you what they're going to run in, what they're running into is they're running out of real estate, mm-hmm. right?
1: Yeah.
2: I mean, how long can you make Augusta National before you, Augusta National is obsolete, and God forbid Augusta National being obsolete, right? So yeah, we have to do something about that. You know, Mo, I used to have discussions with Mo all the time, just narrow the fairways and grow the rough up, you know, take the ability to spin the golf ball from the rough. But so there's two real problems you have, not only the distance the ball is going, but the ability to spin it from the rough. That's one that's not really understood well enough, is the fact that because of the cover on the golf ball and the grooves, that's why the USGA always pays attention to grooves as well, because it's the grooves and the ball being in the rough, and it's the fact you can spin it out of the rough and stop it on a green. So all those things are factors of the golf ball. And once you start narrowing the fairway and making the ball spin less, out of the rough and shorten it, yeah, the courses, those great courses that we grew up watching are back in play, and they're hitting 5 irons and 6 irons in, right?
1: Yeah.
2: Because, gosh, I watched a deal, and I could be wrong on these numbers, but I almost couldn't believe it. It was probably when DJ was playing on the PGA Tour before he went to LIV, his average distance to the hole on a par four for that year was 75 yards.
1: Wow.
2: That's hard to believe for me. I mean,
1: yeah.
2: Think about that. Think about if every time you teed up on a par four, you had a sand wedge in your hand, or a gap wedge in your hand, or a for them, a lob wedge in your hand. I mean, golf is not that hard, right? Back when you and I were watching Curtis Strange win the US Open, mm-hmm. he's hitting 5 irons on the greens, and he's rolling them off the back. And I loved golf back then, because it's why I love the Open Championship, because the ball doesn't stop, right? And so, I mean, so I think golf has to get back to that. It's I don't know. I think golf, the athletes have gotten better in golf too. So you add the better athlete, the more trained athlete. I mean, I know I work with kids, they train their butts off, you know, physically now. That's probably the Tiger effect a little bit, but I think that's good. I think better athletes for the game. I caddied this year in Palm Springs at the Amex Championship. I caddied out there, and I got to be inside the ropes with all the players, and I absolutely had a blast. And I remember sitting back on the tee, and I thought to myself, I was looking at, I had Billy Horschel over here, and I had, and Aberg, and so all the guys were hitting balls, and Jason Day, and I'm standing behind him going, these guys are great athletes. Don't mistake how good athletes these guys really are. I mean, I was in the training tent with them. I was eating with them. These guys are fabulous athletes. They're much better athletes than I was when I was playing.
1: Oh, yeah, no doubt.
2: And so you combine the amazing athletes there. Look at Rory. I mean, he's 5'9" and he hits it, you know, longer than anybody out there. He's my size and he hits it 100 yards past me. So it's like, what amazing athletes they are. So I really had an appreciation for that. So I think you combine that, they're going to have to roll that ball back, because they're not going to hit it shorter.
1: Yeah.
2: It's not going to get shorter. So
1: anyway. No, we don't want to obsolete the old course, Pebble, the Augusta National, like you said. No doubt about that. Speaking of golf courses, all right, Todd, best golf course you've ever played. Where is it?
2: Oh, I just played it. Well, so I would have said Medina to you, because I love Medina. It's classic.
1: Up in Chicago.
2: I played a lot when I was over the last years. But I played Cypress for the first time about 8 weeks ago. And I got to say, there's some shots on Cypress, but you can't deny some of the greatest shots in golf on 16. And I don't know. I loved it. Part of it is because I had not played a lot of golf in the last few years. And I got invited. I had to go play at Cypress. I got to play with the head pro there. Who's a great guy. He showed me around. Thank God I had him, or I wouldn't know how to play the course. But I'm gonna have to say right now, Cypress would be my favorite. Yeah,
1: that's awesome. All right, fantasy foursome, living or deceased. You and three others that you could play around of golf with. Who would they be?
2: Oh, geez, George Newson, Mo Norman, Ben Hogan.
1: That was quick.
2: Oh, you want to see some great ball striking? Just back. You know, it's been amazing.
1: No doubt. Yeah. No doubt. That would be awesome. 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
2: Thank you, Trey. I appreciate you.
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7: A few scattered off and on showers going to be possible through the morning commute today for your Friday, but we should dry out for the second half of the day. The rain will keep us a little cooler. Highs today only in the upper 80s, but it will still be humid. Not a washout of a weekend ahead of us, but we will still have some off and on showers Saturday and into Sunday morning. This is meteorologist Juliana Cullen with the Arkansas Storm Team for the Buzz Radio Network.
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14: Oh, that's going to change the game, too. Shai Gilgeous-Alexander is not going to wait for the game to come to him. He's not going to try to get teammates involved. Things going to change in game two because Shai knows, all right, I'm about to play the most important playoff game. I'm about to play my young NBA career. Because my team is down 0-1, and it looked like that with a guy that wants what we have. Not just an MVP trophy, but a championship in the NBA. And when Victor Wembanyama put on that historic performance, a guy who has been historic himself. Only Michael Jordan in the last 40 years had four different seasons averaging at least 30 points a game. That's what Shai Gilgeous-Alexander has been able to do. Game two, knowing what's at stake after losing game one, oh, it's going to change. He's not going to wait for the game. He's going to bring the game to him. He's going to bring himself to the game because for the first time in a long time, Shai Gilgeous-Alexander, that is absolutely necessary based on what we saw from the San Antonio Spurs and Victor Wembanyama. Game one.
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2: Roger Scott,
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0: Get out of Louisiana.
1: From the office of your favorite president. Good morning to all of the 609ers, Los Angeles.
2: Hey, all right, you 609ers, you know what to do on a Friday. You move it, move it, move it. Let's go.
3: Hit that time on that. Move it, move it, move, move, move.
2: See whose birthday it is today? Yes, Gomer.
4: You want to know what else I couldn't find today?
2: What?
4: That theme song.
2: Wow. On the jet to the promised land.
5: Hey, you guys!
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7: I don't know what I do with this. Tell me what to do. I don't know what to do.
4: Taxi to the terminal zone.
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2: Los Angeles.
9: My dog right here, K-Girl, she loves these tidbits. I'm telling you, they're big time.
10: If I'm a defensive player right now, I'm chewing some ass on the offensive line.
11: We don't need no meows. We don't need no cats. We need more dogs.
2: Yeah. What we got on this show, dogs.
12: Yeah, boy.
2: Los Angeles.
13: Hey, baby, we're going to be here all day. We're going to be here all day, baby. I like this kind of party. I like this kind of party, baby.
4: Hey, Todd, who's on the phone?
14: What's that bulge in his pocket?
4: It's Friday, Randy. What do you think it is?
15: Even though he talked like this, you saved my life.
2: What was that?
4: I'm looking up whose birthday it is. That's Rick Schaefer. We'll see if you know who he's doing later on today.
2: Was he do that on our show?
4: Nope.
15: Even though he talked like this, you saved my life.
2: Oh, he's doing Gomer Pyle.
4: Well, I didn't want you to say
2: I'm sorry.
4: That.
2: I'm sorry.
4: Okay.
2: Yeah.
4: It's okay.
2: Yeah. Wow. Good job by Rick there. Good morning, Roger. Yeah,
4: absolutely. Good morning, David.
2: Good morning, everybody. It's 6:11 on this Friday, June 12th. Good morning, Todd Pierce.
16: Good morning, gentlemen.
2: Todd's back filling in for Christian Weaver. Appreciate them. He works around the clock, no sleep at all, over at the Democrat Gazette, laying out your paper of the day.
16: Yeah. The front page, mind you.
2: Thank you. Of course, nobody does it better. Great to be back in studio after 2 days on the road, out with our people at the Man Cave. Saw Mark Carter last night at the AY Magazine Best Of.
4: Obviously,
2: he's with AMP and saw him. He said they had a great time. Had a great time in Houston. Found out too. Glenna, one of our faithful listeners, has land out there. You saw Keith.
4: I saw Keith Lawson. Yeah.
2: And got all this grass out there. So that was really cool. I tell you what, when we were leaving there, Roger, I had spotty cell service. I mean, again, it is a miracle we did almost 4 hours of that show with
4: Barry. I asked Todd about that when we got in. He said, well, I didn't notice a whole lot. There was a few things. And of course, we had a few rough patches, but all in all, watch somebody go, dude, you guys didn't hear the show. I thought it was okay, and it could have been a lot worse.
2: Yeah, somebody said that it was loud and crazy. Yeah, there was 25, 40 people in that thing, but it was a fun time, and glad we got that done. It's a great start to where I think we'll be able
4: Beautiful
2: to do that
4: place.
2: Every year.
4: Yeah.
2: Today, got a really busy show. We'll visit with Heather Baker at 7:05. She put on a massive show last night, over 500 people at their Best Of.
4: Wow.
2: I mean, it was, our buddy Jeff Allen down the hallway got his radio, Best Of Radio DJ Award. I picked up your Trivia Host of the Year Award. Picked up Greg Hatcher and the Hatcher's Scoop Ice Cream, Best Ice Cream in Arkansas. Picked that up, but there was a ton of people.
4: Right on.
2: I'll mention some of those names a little bit later. We'll check in with Zippy over Fletcher Dodge, right? I don't think we're going to have Randy today, since we had him yesterday, but I'm going to be with him later today at Hill Station. We'll talk to the owner of Hill Station today. Daniel's a good guy, and I think we may have talked to him once on the show before. RJ Hawk will be by, Natural State Wholesale. Big Sarge is out on a lake fishing for big money this week, and he's going to check in with us and tell us what they're doing this weekend on the show on Sunday. Steve Qualls, Design Labs, will be talking NASCAR at 9 o'clock.
4: Stevie last night, he and Melissa. The Chips and Kobe.
2: Also, we'll do the Hawks Home movie review. I will be reviewing Shooter, which I love this movie. I've seen it probably 50 times.
4: I saw how much money it made. I saw what it was, what it was about, and did all that. I can't say that I saw.
2: Mark
4: it, so
2: Wahlberg was excellent. Mark Wahlberg was excellent in this movie, and it's a guy.
4: You don't hear that often enough.
2: No, it's Shawshank Redemption type Roadhouse. It's like Roadhouse. You got some, who's the guy from Squeal like a pig.
4: Ned Beatty?
2: Ned Beatty's a great guy to dislike. And who is that? I mentioned the other day that the black guy that I never can remember his name. I get him confused with...
4: you know, is it Danny Glover?
2: Danny Glover. I always can never remember Danny Glover's name, but he's really a good bad guy in this, a hateable character in this.
4: Because he's such a good guy in so other places when you something like it. Yeah.
2: So packed up from start to finish. You want to be a part of the show, 661-1037. By the way, I do a Facebook Live every morning at... 557, 558, and we have a lot of people out there that'll send us messages, and we always try to respond. But we appreciate you watching us on Facebook or YouTube, in your car radio,
4: on
2: your car radio. Doesn't matter. We're glad you're with us.
4: Yeah.
2: Roger, today is National Red Rose Day. Is the rose the flower of the country? Is it our national flower? I don't know. Today is also National Movie Night, which is interesting. You've got the new movie officially open. I thought it had already been out, but according to the notes, Disclosure Day, which they say is one of Spielberg's best ever. Best in like 20 years, people have said.
4: Well, as I was looking for some things this morning, I saw the trailer for it. What's its connection with Close Encounters?
2: Well, that's what they're implying, that it may be connected, that he, you know, the way Spielberg is, he could be creating a little, you know, connection there that we have to figure out. You know, I was not a big fan. I finally watched it. I'd never watched it until about 4 or 5 years ago.
4: Of Close?
2: Yeah, I thought so. There were a couple good scenes.
4: Sure.
2: I liked E.T. better. It was more fun. Today is also National Jerky Day. Are you in or out on jerky, Rod?
4: I'm in.
2: Todd, are you in or out on jerky?
16: For health reasons, I have to say out, but generally I'm in.
2: Yeah, because they've got jerky where it's lean now. It used to be it was a little bit heavier and fat, but now they've got...
4: Jax!
2: Is that what it is?
4: Jax.
2: Yeah. Jax.
4: Well, there's a ton of it. Samantha brought some back, as a matter of fact. Bucky's has good stuff too, like that. I mean, that's where she got some.
2: Sure. It's National Peanut Butter Cookie Day, which I'm a fan of those. It's National Superman Day. Is it Kal-El? Is it Kal-El?
4: Is it?
16: Yes, Kal-El. Yes.
2: Say there's two actors. I'll go to Roger on this one. Todd, you can help him out.
4: Okay.
2: Two actors, in my knowledge, in the franchise of Superman that we're aware of that played
4: Christopher Reeve.
2: No, that played the father of Superman.
4: I'm sorry. Okay.
2: What is a father? What is the father's name of Superman? If he is Kal-El,
4: well, it's Kent. We know that.
2: Yeah, I don't know what it's, but it's two guys, and if I'm not
16: His Kryptonian father.
2: That's correct. The Kryptonian, and they're both significant actors. One of the greatest of all time, if memory serves me right.
4: Yeah.
2: Christopher
4: Reeve.
2: Who was it?
4: Well, Brando.
2: Yeah.
4: I'm
2: so Marlon
4: to think
2: Brando.
4: Of the other one.
2: You probably because you have not watched the other one enough to see.
16: I know.
2: Go ahead, Todd.
16: Russell Crowe.
2: Russell Crowe is correct. Give the man a prize.
4: Oh, is that right?
2: Give
4: Which
2: the man
4: one
2: a
4: is
2: prize.
4: That? Is that the most recent one or this new? No, not the new one.
2: No. That was the
16: yeah. That's the Harry Cavill playing Superman.
2: Cavill.
16: Russell Crowe was his father.
2: Cavill. He plays. Is that the guy who played Jesus? Same guy?
4: No, different guy. No. You're thinking of Caviezel.
2: Caviezel.
4: Hots of Epicor. No, Jim Caviezel. No. But I think the only thing I know about that Superman you're talking about is scene where he gets bowed up, where they where you see the clip where Cruz, who is it that's talking about it, where he shakes it off in a bathroom and all of a sudden the dude grows a beard and all that.
2: That's a different movie. That's Mission Impossible.
4: No.
2: Oh, I thought you meant it.
4: It is Mission Impossible. That's the guy, though.
2: Yes,
4: that's all I know about it.
2: He's a boat up guy. He's on some juice. He's also in a Justice League or whatever.
4: I haven't watched the Superman and this new one with the dog and that. But Supergirl's coming out, I think, right?
2: I did say that actually looks sort of fun.
16: Later this month, as a matter of fact.
2: So, as I mentioned, we got to do Justin Moore Finish the Lyric, brought to you by Rainbow Restoration. Do you want to thank Ben Shields, Randy Wood, Benjamin is the GM over there.
4: I'm going to tell you this right now.
2: Go ahead. Give us the hint, Roger.
4: I'll give you a hint. It's after yesterday's show. It was very trying. We made it through and all that. And if I wasn't 19 years sober by the grace of God, I might want to go have a little beer time.
2: Beer time is the clue.
4: That's not even a tease.
2: So all you have to do is look up that song, and at 7:30, you got it. You can sing along with it.
4: Look up that song.
2: You can rap. You can. That's it right there. You can actually rap with it. Whatever you want to do. And I think we've got tickets. What do we got, Todd? Do you know what we got?
4: Weird Al Caviezel?
16: No, it's actually, I've got it right here. It is...
2: Dude Perfect. Yeah, that's why that guy yesterday, I think I got it wrong. Struck at country, Rich, at least. Man, the man, the mom.

0: for something cold. That's the song you need to know.
1: Yeah, so be ready to do that in the 7:30 hour. So last night, Roger, the Carolina Hurricanes, they win again in the Stanley Cup playoffs, or championships rather, 4-2 over Vegas. So they lead it 3-2. They'll play Sunday night at Vegas. They can wrap things up there. The Spurs and the Knicks, they don't play tonight. They will play Saturday night. They could wrap that, they could wrap that thing up in San Antonio Saturday night. And then the College World Series, Roger, begins today. Todd, you want to tell me real quickly who was playing?
2: You got West Virginia against Troy at 1 o'clock.
1: First time game, College World Series for both those programs.
2: Yep. And then Ole Miss against North Carolina at 6.
1: So, Roger's interesting. Oh, you got one side of the bracket with one SEC team. That's Ole Miss. On the other side, Saturday's games, all SEC. Oklahoma, Alabama playing each other at 2 and Texas, Georgia at 7. I mean, it's a record. 5 of the 8 teams are SEC. I mean, it's just nutso how good the SEC is. Yeah. And then, of course, we have the World Cup. The World Cup started last night. Mexico, 2 zip over South Africa.
0: Okay. I don't want you to change it, so I want to help you with it.
1: I just like saying Mexico.
0: I like Mexico. Okay, yeah. We'll go Mexico.
1: How do you say it?
0: It's, well, I know you want to say Mexico.
1: Yeah, I like Mexico.
0: I like Mexico. Todd, will you tweet that out? It's Mexico.
1: So you got Mexico beating South Africa. Apparently, there were 3 people thrown out of the game. And I want to know, what do you get thrown out for in soccer? You pushing? You knocking somebody down? It must be an egregious foul to be thrown out of the World Cup. And so I guess you call them the red card. I thought you got a warning with a red card. I guess, Todd, the red card, you means you're done.
0: Yellow warning?
1: You get a yellow warning and then a red, or what? How's it work?
2: I'm not 100%.
0: Todd, we go to you for this.
1: We may need a soccer correspondent for a contributor.
0: New segment, sales.
1: For this World Cup. And then, of course, South Korea knocked off the Czech Republic 2-1. Today, you got Canada versus Bosnia-Herzegovina. That's at 2. And then the United States plays Paraguay. You know, all this time, they just had to change your name. They say, we want to be called Paraguay. You know, you've been around for a long time. We've been saying Paraguay for a long
0: time.
1: Exactly. Oh, by the way, it's the Joe Theismann deal. Tony Dorsett. After all these years, they changed it.
0: That's right. Joe Theismann. Now, who is Bosnia playing?
1: Bosnia is playing Canada.
2: Canada.
1: All right. So, Roger, I will be at Hill Station with Double R from 4 to 7. Mm-hmm. It's a great watch party. I know they're also going to be at Dugan's doing watch parties there. I will be from 4 to 6 live with Randy, his 4 to 7 show. And it's right. It's a great little place on Cavanaugh. They got prime real estate, open air. It's a big, cool place to hang out. And then, of course, in the United States, what's weird, right? It doesn't matter the way these things work, Todd, right? The matches are already set. United States playing Paraguay tonight. And then next Friday, they play Australia at 2, regardless of what happens. And then I guess, presumably, June 25th, it says Turkey versus United States at 9. So I guess this is part of the tournament play match.
2: The group
1: play.
2: Stage, yeah.
1: Yeah, group stage, Roger, is what they call it. Group stage.
0: All right, sir.
1: According to, I was reading the notes, in Mexico City.
0: Mexico.
1: So this is the first time they've hosted a World Cup since 1986. So you would think that they would have, Mexico would be a hotbed for soccer, that they would have hosted, I don't know why in the world.
0: You know what? As a Le Monde, I would think the same thing, that they would have hosted
1: Roger, I was going to say, what do you think the name, and I want to go back and see if I can find it, the name of the stadium is. Here it is. The name of the stadium in Mexico City is fitting. It's got a fitting name for Mexico's soccer stadium. Can we take a shot?
0: Is it?
1: Starts with an A.
0: Antonio?
1: Azteca. Azteca. I had no idea if that's pronounced correctly.
0: That's the stadium?
1: Yeah.
0: The Azteca Stadium?
1: Yeah, Azteca Stadium,
0: okay,
1: yes.
0: And it says Mexico Azteca.
1: Yeah.
0: Okay.
1: You know,
0: we're going to be called to HR today.
1: Todd,
0: you're in on it, too.
1: Isn't Mexico City one of the biggest cities in the world, population-wise? Which city in Mexico? I think it's Mexico City. Look that up real quick. I think it's one of the biggest cities in the world. Top 5, I would think. Roger's going to check that right now. If you want to be a part of the show, 661-1037 is the number. We'll check our Middleton Eaton Air text line as we go. I'm going to see if I'm right here. I'd say it's like 15 million.
0: Yeah,
1: I say, I mentioned London, New York has 8 million.
0: It's Jakarta. Dhaka. Tokyo.
1: India. Okay, 3.
0: Delhi.
1: 4.
0: And Shanghai.
1: Dadgummit, 5. Where's Mexico City? It's got to be close.
0: Yeah, well, let me go to top 6, then we'll find it.
1: Dadgummit. Well, how many is number 1?
2: Number 8 overall. Number 1 is in China.
1: What
2: a name I cannot pronounce.
1: How many is that?
0: Well, the top city I see is in Indonesia. It says Jakarta. What am I looking at, Toddy?
1: How many does it say? Does it say?
0: In Jakarta, the UN 2025 population estimates of 41 million.
1: If one city?
0: What'd I say?
1: 41 million.
0: What it says.
1: It's ridiculous. That's a country. That's not a city.
0: It's got to be. You know that's got to be country, right? Let's see. Population, area, metro. Here it is, city. Here it is, city. 10 million.
1: Which one?
0: Back in Jakarta. So
1: that can't be the number one then. Yeah, that's too small. That can't be number one. That's not even close.
0: Well, you know, because Tokyo's bigger than that.
1: That's what I'm saying. That's not. You'll continue to break that down.
0: Shanghai's got 24 million.
1: That's ridiculous. 24 million. I don't want any part of that. Don't even get me close to that place.
0: No. All right, here's Mexico. 9 million.
1: Okay, I thought it was bigger than that. I thought there was the city. I thought Mexico City had. Oh, don't get me wrong. 9 million is the size of New York. Maybe I know what it is, Roger. Maybe it's concentrated in a tighter area.
0: That's a city. That's the city proper. City proper in Mexico.
1: The Mexico
0: urban area is 21 million.
1: Oh, the urban. Okay,
0: and
1: that's
0: the
1: metro.
0: And the Mexico metropolitan area is 21.
1: That's ridiculous.
0: Million. It's a second.
1: Todd, you gonna say something? For the 501, you need a real soccer mom correspondent like Julie Foudy, Hope Solo, Mia Hamm, or Alex Morgan. Make it happen, Basil Hoff. I don't know if we can afford them.
0: Levon Helms in the shooter.
1: Yeah, no. I'm going to tell you, Roger.
0: Yeah, I like him a lot.
1: When you see this scene.
0: Is he a good guy, bad guy?
1: He's a good guy.
0: Wait a minute, let me ask you.
1: It's a short scene.
0: Okay, that's it.
1: He's got a one-time
0: deal.
1: It's
0: in a house, isn't it?
1: It's in a house.
0: I may have
1: I'm telling you,
0: that movie.
1: He comes off as like, man, that dude is a great actor. And I didn't know it was Levon Helm. Did not know it was Levon
0: Mario. Was it his last role?
1: I think so.
0: Okay.
1: And he called Mark Wahlberg. I'll never forget it. I tell you what, 661-1037. We'll give a prize away. The first person who calls and tells us what Levon Helm called Mark Wahlberg. He grabbed his hand, sort of ran his hand across it because he wanted to see. He was feeling the hand. Michael Pena is the other actor in there. Touches the hand to say, what kind of guy are you? Like, you go look at your hand. I know
0: calluses and stuff like
1: yeah,
0: that.
1: Yeah, and okay. he called Mark Wahlberg a certain name.
0: Softy? You called him a softy?
1: No. We'll save it for the listener.
0: Well, I want to guess.
1: No, you don't get to guess.
0: Why don't I get to play?
1: This is somebody else.
0: Jeez.
1: Someone says, what's most interesting about Mexico City? Its elevation is 2,000 feet higher than Denver. Wow, I did not know that.
0: It's what? 2,000?
1: 2,000 feet higher than Denver. Wow. And by the way, everybody who sends us L.A. in the morning, Chris and Marty and Rebecca and Ron, we always appreciate seeing the L.A. Move it text in the morning.
0: Yeah.
1: Roger, the other big story yesterday, and Todd, I don't know if you saw it, you put it in the paper, Phil Mickelson. You bet, Phil Mickelson?
0: I sent it to you guys immediately after getting the alert.
1: When was it?
0: Well, I don't know, 1 o'clock
1: noon. Oh, it was yesterday, okay.
0: Like yeah.
1: Phil Mickelson kicked out of a San Diego golf club over allegations he made unwanted physical contact with a female employee, Golf Digest reported yesterday. Multiple sources saying Mickelson no longer welcome at the Farms Golf Club in Rancho Santa Fe, California, so where he has played and practiced for decades. I didn't see that. The unwanted contact was said to have happened earlier this spring. Mickelson, the chief recruiter in the launching of Live Golf, has only played once this year because of a serious family health matter that has not been disclosed. So apparently, cited sources in reporting, Mickelson approached the woman in the clubhouse and made non-consensual and inappropriate physical contact with her. You presume you got to be intoxicated. Maybe not. Maybe there's some guys that just go up and, you know, grab a woman, which is inappropriate. Can't do that. The woman rejected his advances, reported it to her supervisors, and it took this long to get done. Also, more talk about, how about this? So the whole college world is revolting against Texas Tech. Texas Tech has become the villain. They're the villain. Them and Brendan Sorsby, they're the villain. So now they're saying, we're not going to play you. We're going to drop you. Now the Texas Attorney General's office warned the Big 12 on Thursday of potential legal action from Texas Tech. So what's the Texas Attorney General speaking out on behalf of Texas Tech? They've got their own legal team. I don't know why the Texas Attorney General would want to get involved in this, but yeah, they're they put out a

0: We've got Tim and Tom.
1: In the movie Shooter, Tim was first. What did he call Mark Wahlberg when he grabbed his hand and ran his hand across his, the palm of his hand to see what kind of guy, what kind of background he had? What did he call him?
2: Gunny.
1: Gunny is correct. You call him a gunny.
0: Gunny.
1: Okay. Hey, Gunny. All right. Some things aren't what they seem. I mean, did you like the movie, Tim? Have you seen the movie a lot?
2: I mean, I was all in on it. Loved it.
1: Yeah, it's just a one off scene, Roger, that they put in there. And Levon Helm is not a great actor. I mean, he's not known for being an actor, he's known for being a singer, but he's done a couple other roles. But I'm telling you, it was fascinating. That's one of my favorite scenes in the movie.
0: I love to do it. You know, I didn't know Levon Helm was a singer before I knew he was an actor.
1: Where did you see him first as an actor?
0: I think I remember him. I want to say he played, I think he did. He played Loretta Lynn's dad in Coal Miner's Daughter, I
1: think you told me that before.
0: Yeah, but I didn't know he was a singer.
1: Tim, I tell you what, Todd, if you can hook him up with anything, we'll put you on hold,
0: Give him up. We'll look and see. Todd,
1: good job.
0: See if we've got any.
2: Awesome. Thank you.
0: Hey, thank you. And maybe Tom, too. I don't know if Tom's there.
1: Get Tom real quick.
0: Tom, if you're not there.
1: We need to take a break.
0: You know what? He was also in, had a great role in The Right Stuff. You know,
1: who did?
0: Levon Helm.
1: He did. Well, I guess he had more acting roles than I thought.
0: Oh, he had a lot.
1: I wonder when he transitioned to being an actor. I wonder what made him. But I'll tell you, Roger, I love this scene. He's older in it, obviously. He's got to be in his late 70s, early 80s.
0: It was his last, yeah.
1: Also this weekend, you've got the octagon fight at the White House, which is really sort of bizarre looking at the White House and seeing I don't know any of these people what do you call it? The octagon. Right. I don't know. I don't know if it's big names. It's I have no idea. But it's Sunday night, which should, if you're a fan, you'll probably, I would think the numbers will be pretty good. Also, the Razorbacks added another transfer at third base. I tell you what, Dave Van Horn's not wasting any time. And of course, we'll visit with Danny West a little bit later today to find out about football. Word of the day, Roger, exhaust wormulated. It's when you're exhausted, overwhelmed, and overstimulated.
0: Okay.
1: Exhausted, wormulated. I can hardly even say it. You know, the kids today coming up with this kind of stuff. Got some great sports trivia coming up. Got a busy show. Glad you're here with us. It looks a little overcast, Roger. Like, are we gonna get some rain today?
0: Yeah, supposed to.
1: Yeah, we need it.
0: Some in there. When I left Mainline Sports Bar last night, thanks to everybody that came out.
1: Good crowd last night.
0: It was first time in a couple of weeks. It's a little small crowd, but it happens. But some new folks were there. Of course, my constant
3: regulars.
0: Oh yeah, well, Qualls and Chips and them. Yeah. No matter what, they still show up, which is just so great of them to come by and hang out with.
1: Well, we tried to do you accepting the award at the event last night at the AY Magazine Best of, but it just the technical difficulties were just too.
0: Because I was using the tie line from Houston, but yeah, it was a good time anyway. We'll be back again next week. We'll be doing that. Thanks to everybody that comes out to do that thing.
1: They had fire. They had a fire show last night. That girl's doing fire, playing with fire. Yeah,
0: really.
1: But Heather, she didn't cut any corners.
0: Wow.
1: All right, don't go away. Glad you're with us this morning. TGIF 6:32.
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6: Off and on showers possible this morning for your morning commute. Could be some pockets of moderate to heavy rain, but not everyone is going to see rain this morning as it will be fairly scattered and we should be drier for the second half of your Friday. A lot of Saturday is going to be dry, but another chance for showers and thunderstorms late Saturday night and into Sunday morning. This is meteorologist Juliana Cullen with the Arkansas Storm Team for the Buzz Radio Network.
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2: Hey, everybody, this is NFL Hall of Famer Dan Hampton, and I love hanging out with Paz and the boys on The Buzz. Tune in every morning so you can get the news just like I do.

0: show packed. A lot of folks calling in. Everybody wants to be a part of Morning Mayhem because we're crazy. We have fun.
1: We love you wanting to be. Yeah, we love it.
0: World Cup started last night. All you soccer fans, this is your time. Randy and I, Randy Ryder, will be at Hill Station this afternoon, 4 to 7. So it'll be fun to hang out there. Listen, I don't have to love soccer to appreciate other people being passionate about it. It's not my gig, but I'll tell you, I was over in London, man. You're talking about passionate. Good Lord of mercy. I think it was Arsenal. Todd, is that right? Arsenal? The Arsenal soccer team, have you heard of them?
2: Yes, Arsenal, yes.
0: Arsenal. Is it called the London Arsenal? Is that the way
2: it's
0: you say
2: it? It's just Arsenal.
0: Okay, so everybody had red and white on, and it was it was like the Dallas Cowboys. It was crazy.
3: Did you see that what other day it was today? I think whose birthday it was?
0: I did see my birthdays. Let me go back and look. It's the birthday of Anne Frank, who Jessica and I went to see her hiding place, which is just a stunning. All you morons out there who believe that, you know, there was, you know, Hitler didn't do what he did and there wasn't a Holocaust. Go spend a little time over there and watch that. And look at that. Wow. It is so sobering. Yeah, it's her birthday today, along with Jim Nabors. Roger, how would he say it?
4: Golly.
0: We didn't realize that Jim Nabors had that voice for his acting, but could sing.
5: Even though he talked like this, you saved my life.
0: That's Rick Schaefer.
3: Yeah, that's Rick
0: Schaefer. He could sing like a baller.
4: Oh, my papa. To me, he is so wonderful.
2: He sang at the Indianapolis 500 for years.
0: For many years. And that was the thing, Roger. I think when we first saw that episode, we went, what?
3: Yeah.
0: Because he came across just opposite, and like he had an operatic voice, and it was powerful. Did he sing both, Todd? Did he sing Indy 500 and My Home of Kentucky? Or
3: I thought it was the.
0: Who does that one? Who does the.
2: My Old Kentucky Home?
0: Who does that one? Yeah.
2: I don't believe that was Jim Nabors, no.
0: 661-1037. Who does that one?
3: Was it Levon Helm?
0: By the way, somebody said, there's a couple ways to get to us. Middleton Heaton Air text line, 661-1037. You go to Facebook. I'm trying to monitor those. Someone said the greatest line in the movie Shooter by Levon Helm. He said this. This is so good. He said, do you believe in government? Sure. They told us that artificial sweeteners were safe. WMDs were in Iraq. And Anna Nicole married for love. He delivers that line.
1: Oh, that's good.
0: It's so well.
3: You know who I'd put in there who could deliver that line? As you were saying that, who could deliver that line? Billy Bob Thornton.
0: Yeah.
3: It'd be in the same.
0: He's got that same kind of.
3: There's a little bit of that. But I knew Levon Helm as an actor long before that. I think he played Elvis's dad in a movie time.
0: Somebody said there was a Levon Helm film festival in Batesville about 20 years ago.
3: Nice.
0: I did not know that. 661-1037 is the number if you want to be a part of the show. Let's see here. Arsenal is like the Cowboys, except they win.
3: You know, I don't know why you got it. It's Friday, dude.
0: Someone says, a no mention of Caitlin Clark and teammate Leia Boston of the Indiana Fever making NBA history last night. I didn't see it.
3: No, I didn't.
0: They were the first teammates in WNBA history with 30-point double-doubles in the same game. Clark had 32 points, 10 assists, and Boston had 34 points and 12 rebounds. It was not in the Democrat Gazette today, and I did not check ESPN.com.
3: Right.
0: Unless I missed it, Todd. I don't know if I didn't see that.
2: No, it probably, unfortunately, it probably did not make the Democrat Gazette. We had a lot of other things going on.
0: Whoa!
2: I'm not trying to take away from its importance. I'm just saying we had other things going.
0: Don't forget, we've got the Hawks Homes movie review coming up a little bit later in the show. And also, Roger, we've already teased it.
3: Yeah.
0: We have got the Justin Moore finished lyric brought to you by Rainbow Restoration, who Christian Weaver may be using for his ceiling had a little problem.
3: Yeah.
0: But here's the deal. Roger's already given you the song. It's called Beer Time.
3: Told you.
0: So just be ready at 7:35 when we play it. You just got to, when he stops it, have the lyric in front of you. You can sing it. We love you to sing it.
3: Yeah.
0: And then we'll give you a prize to go see Dude Perfect if you want to, or whatever else we may have. So that's coming up. Let's see if a couple more messages here. Let's see. What was your opinion on what happened yesterday during the World Cup? I presume you're talking about the ejection of three players. I don't know the game well enough at all.
3: I will
0: say that. I'm just not sure, so you'll have to tell us. Since y'all are at Hill Station, big race day at Churchill Downs. First flight line Colt making his debut. I don't know what the connection is there. I don't know who from the 870 from Stuttgart. Somebody's got to fill us in on that one.
3: Yeah.
0: Let's see here. Did Raj and Baz buy SpaceX stock shares this morning?
3: No, I did not.
0: Signaling their final year on the air
3: before
0: retiring to the Caribbean. Open 609. Oh, I like that. The open 609 Bar and Grill. I like that. Yeah,
3: that would
0: listen.
3: Be awesome.
0: Now he's trying to be this. He's somebody said he's his next step is being a trillionaire. I mean, it's ridiculous.
3: He could be. He could be the first trillionaire. That's he's got 4,000 employees. Their lives are going to change because you're millionaires.
0: Who wants to be a trillionaire? It's just too much. It's just
3: you know. But here's the deal to make everybody feel a little bit better about yourselves and just appreciate and be blessed with what you have and be and be thankful. They say it's just on paper.
0: That's right, Roger.
3: Right.
0: Someone says the world ain't what it seems, is it, Gunny? Again, the Levon Helm clip, that his scene,
3: you
0: Roger,
3: the movie, you
0: is about
3: that scene sound like is, the best part.
0: He's fascinating. He's like, who all is right. this dude? It's only about 5 minutes long.
3: All right, sure.
0: Let's see here. Someone says Martha White. Martha White.
3: That's the flower of. I think I saw that earlier.
0: It says assault, Martha White. What?
3: It says assault. I think maybe the flower is an assault flower, I think.
0: And that's a different kind of flower.
3: I have no idea. I just presuming in reading it, that was to answer your question, the nation's flower. This person said assault-Martha Washington, so I don't know.
0: Gotcha.
3: I didn't go any further. I left it alone. It's Friday, yo.
0: Gotcha. By the way, did you see that Monday's NBA Finals telecast drew the largest TV audience for a finals game in almost 30 years going back to MJ. Wow. That was the one that was back in New York for the first time. Sure. 23 million viewers, including 1.1 million for, boy, I tell you,
3: that's incredible.
0: What's the guy's name who's on everything now on ESPN?
3: Stephen A. Oh, no,
0: the other
2: Pat
0: guy.
2: McAfee? Yeah,
0: Pat McAfee did
2: He did an alt cast.
0: Alternate and had a million people watching that. He's so hot. Anyway, it goes back, Roger, to 1998 when Michael Jordan and the Chicago Bulls had their 96-54 beatdown of Utah. This is the highest rated game since 98. What happened is you got the New York market. Everybody in New York City is, I mean, I guarantee you every 90% of people in New York are watching that game. Yeah. And then, you did have the nationwide. It was intriguing to see, hey, could the Spurs come back? But, those are monster numbers. So,
3: my gosh, yeah.
0: Yeah.
3: Well, listen, it's a fun time. I mean, look at what's going on. It's fun. I don't know enough about the NBA. That's you and Christian and Todd to know. This isn't a fluke. Well,
0: and Roger, you got guys like Wembanyama, who I like. I actually like his personality.
3: Sure.
0: He doesn't put any blame out. He's honest. He's a good. He's a young kid.
3: Yeah. Yep.
0: And he talks a little trash on the court, which I like in a good way.
3: Okay. Yeah.
0: But yeah. So. But yeah.
3: Gotta get in somebody's head.
0: Yeah, that's right. And they're all in their early 20s, and so it's one of the youngest teams ever to make it to a finals. So, and then you got the Knicks the hapless Knicks, who you got the biggest city in the world, in the United States, rather, and they cannot win an NBA championship for 50 years. Yeah. And so 53
3: years. Now, listen,
0: years.
3: You played at a high level of college athletics. You played football. You're a linebacker. Now, you didn't do a lot of trash talking for two reasons.
0: I didn't.
3: Because, number one, it's not in you to do that, but you play head games with me every day. I can feel the presence of you looking at me with your crooked mouth telling me, no, you don't have to worry about it. It's okay. You don't have to find it. like a punk, but and you're barking out orders and telling your teammates what to do as the captain. Did you hear a lot of trash talking back in those days?
0: No, we had some, not much. It's much more now.
3: Okay,
0: yeah, we had more class.
3: I wonder if Joe did in college.
0: We had more class. I'm saying,
3: I got you. I wonder if Klein did it.
0: I think basketball. Football. You're so exhausted.
3: Yeah.
0: Now, listen, there is trash.
3: Maybe right there on the line. Maybe those guys that are head to nose to nose. Maybe might be something to say. And what would be the number one thing, say something about your mama. Is that what it would be?
0: Yeah.
3: It's what it would be.
0: Shut up, go back to that. I think I said something one time. Somebody said, shut up, go back to huddle. I think I remember that.
3: To the other guy?
0: Yeah, the other guy. Shut up, go back to huddle.
3: Okay, there you go.
0: This is a great line from the 501. David, you love to be a trillionaire. The only problem is you still be doing your taxes from 5 years ago.
3: Well, somebody else would.
0: That is so good. Levon Helm in Fire Down Below with Steve Seagal. I haven't seen that.
3: Okay.
0: Flightline, in some opinion, is the greatest horse of all time. It was his foal Zidane that sold for $10.5 million earlier this year.
3: Whose?
0: Oh, okay. That was that one that sold for so much money. Flightline is the greatest horse of all time.
3: Who sold?
0: Remember, we just said a minute ago, Flightline is running this weekend, and I said, I don't know who Flightline is.
3: Okay.
0: So, what was the other one? Somebody said, the movie is awesome, Shooter. And without that scene, would not have led Gunny to the Russian. That's exactly right.
3: All right, well, don't get listen. I'm still going to watch it.
0: Yeah, it is really a great guy flick, ladies. You can give me your opinions. I do want to thank everybody who came up last night and said hello at the AY Magazine Best Of. As I picked up Roger's Trivia Host of the Year Award.
3: Thank you, David.
0: A lot of people go, is Roger here? Is Roger? I'm sorry, he's not.
3: Yeah, I know. Qualls was giving me a hard time. Qualls goes, why aren't you getting your award? I said, dude, because I have to make money. I have to work. That's what it was.
0: I should have had a cutout. I should have walked around with a cutout with you. That'd have been
3: well,
0: fun.
3: You know what? It's what people just missed on that one is that you, in fact, do have a cutout of me to walk around with. That's what it was. But no, and it was fun being down at Mainline and have everybody come
0: back. Yeah.
3: It was a small, intimate crowd in the round. But it was the first time. Hot Springs does a lot of activities on Thursdays in June. So I know that was, there were some of those folks that were out there.
0: By the way, I saw the crew from Oakland. They were there last night. We'll talk about them when we come back.
3: Very good.
0: Cripple Creek by LeVon Helm, right?
3: Yes,
0: he has. Take us a break. Don't go away.

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0: She don't.
1: Oh, God. Come on, Wayne.
0: All right, for all you hockey fans, the Carolina Hurricanes beat the Vegas Golden Knights. It's sort of weird just saying both those names for I know the Canadians just got to drive them crazy. Even though I know there's Canadians on the team.
1: And in Arkansas.
0: Yes. Carolina leads at 3-2. You got your they can finish it off Sunday at Vegas. Spurs and Knicks will play again Saturday night, Raj. You got the World Soccer going on. You got College World Series baseball. Troy, you know, obviously we were hoping the Little Rock Trojans would be there, but it's the Troy Trojans versus West Virginia.
1: Yep.
0: Have you heard what the big thing is with West Virginia?
1: I do not.
0: So when they were at their stadium, Roger, you know, when they had their football and all this, they start singing Country Roads.
1: Yep.
0: So I heard Marty and McGee, who we've had at the Touchdown Club, on one of their shows last week, and they were saying that they understood that song was not meant for West Virginia. That apparently this and of course, you know, then they started, people started calling in, what are songs that don't, you know, mean not what you think it means? It's not exactly what, and I don't know if there's examples, but they spent a whole show on that.
1: I'm not following you.
0: So apparently what they were saying, and I don't know how, because I don't know the lyrics other than just off the top of my head, how deep they go, what that song's about. Because obviously if you're West Virginia, you're wanting to say, it's about us, and that's why we sing it. That's why we sing it at football games. And it was, I tell you what, they got the baseball team up and down the whole third baseline, facing the crowd, you know, shoulder to shoulder. They were singing with the crowd, and it is powerful. You're probably going to see it today. What time is that game? It's at 1 o'clock, so it'd be cooler at night. But both those teams, Troy and West Virginia, are in it for the first time, so they one of them will get their first win, College World Series win ever. Smart programming there, so smart bracketing, unless it just luckily came out that way. Yeah, I don't know. Can you say the words off the top of your head, Roger?
1: Country Road, take me home.
0: No, just at the beginning. The Virginia.
1: Blue Ridge Mountains.
0: Shenandoah River. Life was older than the trees. Younger than the mountains. Flowing like a breeze, country roads, take me home to the place I belong. West Virginia, mountain mama, take me home, country roads. So I don't know why they were saying, but I heard it was Marty McGee going, this song was really not about West Virginia. So
1: don't screw it up for me. Because people try to tell me that, you know, that Born in the USA is an anti-America song. Okay, that blows. And that Put Your Hand in the Hand is not a good song for the... And I'm going, well, let me interpret it the way that I want to. Isn't that the way the artist wanted it to be?
0: Yeah, right.
1: Now, if you
0: right.
1: want to make a statement like a Bob Dylan song about hurricane or whatever, I can dig it. But I don't want...
0: Oh, okay. So here I've seen it. Doug says they say it refers to Western Virginia. That's the other part. Apparently, people from that area... And I heard Marty Smith talking about it. He said, you know, one part is different than the other part. That is,
1: well, yeah, West Virginia became West Virginia because it split from Virginia.
0: Yeah, I don't know. That's what I'm saying. I guess maybe that's the deal.
1: Tommy told me what Puff the Magic Dragon means.
0: I know. Oh, that's a great example.
1: Yes.
0: That's it.
1: Yeah.
0: The song
1: Pop
0: is not what. Yeah.
1: Dragon.
0: Well, listen, you had to pop my bubble on that for years.
1: I know.
0: I still am saying it's about Puff the Magic Dragon.
1: And I want
0: Tommy,
1: it to
0: thanks
1: be
0: a lot,
1: about
0: Tommy
1: a,
0: Smith.
1: Exactly.
0: Thanks, Outlaw.
1: Right.
0: For those who don't know,
1: as we were smoking weed.
0: Tommy said that song was about smoking weed.
1: And
0: I started doing the show with Tommy, of course, I was hanging out with you and Tommy back in the day in the 90s anyway, but. I always said, no.
1: Him and Taz did it.
0: And
1: didn't
0: the
1: they?
0: Other thing is that you guys busted my bubble about Scooby-Doo and the mystery van.
1: The Scooby snacks, they were having the munchies, I guess. Is that what it was?
0: I guess so. And then the smoke would be coming out, apparently, because of some of the cartoons.
1: Okay, there you go. There you go. No, I didn't know. I did not know that about the West Virginia
0: song.
1: I like the song. I mean, when John Denver, he was a folk singer.
0: When you watch that, you go, that's what you would love to have at Arkansas.
1: Yeah.
0: Or when Alabama sings, what's the Alabama song?
1: Sweet Home. No.
0: No.
1: What's it called? It's called.
0: Is it Sweet Home Alabama?
1: No.
0: Oh, it's by Alabama. It's by Alabama about, what's the name of that
1: Good
0: song?
1: Lord.
0: Oh, my gosh. It's terrible. But every school, including Arkansas, wants its own song. We put a lot of pressure on Justin.
1: Well, and we say the best one is Baton Rouge, right?
0: Oh, calling Baton Rouge. No, you're right, like Roger. That's if you've been in that stadium, I tell you what, the one in Alabama, I've been in all of them. The one in Alabama is pretty darn good too. They make up their own lyrics, you know. Right. But you got Alabama for that one. You got Baton Rouge for Louisiana, West Virginia.
1: Right.
0: Is there another one? I don't know if there's another. Those may be the three. I know there's other songs like Virginia Tech has "Enter the Sandman" and different
1: right,
0: ones.
1: Right. So now that's that. You've got the Bo Sox. They have
0: Sweet Joe Carolina. Diamond.
1: Yeah. I mean that's
0: they have their song
1: because of Kennedy, I guess.
0: You know, and I know the song by Chris Stapleton.
1: Right.
0: Okay, I know I know that's a good song, but it's not really a sing-along song. It's just
1: it's not but it's a great, you know what, I mean, between good, that and Hog Wild,
0: yeah,
1: but,
0: that's fun.
1: You know, those are great to play, and maybe somebody could put something, obviously somebody could put
0: I know,
1: video
0: I know Justin
1: songs.
0: Wants so bad to do that. Well, all right, we got a packed next few hours. Glad you're with us on this TGIF. We are blessed. That's our man Freddie Mercury taking us to break. Don't go away. We'll be back in just a few minutes.

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5: How cool is this as the World Cup gets into full gear and Arkansan is sitting back after a job well done? Fort Smith native Trey Rogers helped design the playing fields. And it's not his first time. 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He's a University of Arkansas alum and now teaches at the University of Michigan. This time, FIFA chose a former student of his to lead the design efforts for this World Cup, but the student reached out to get his input. After extensive research and preparation to get the right mix of Kentucky bluegrass and rye, they're excited to watch the action. 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
0: Weather from the Fletcher Weather Center with KARK's Juliana Cullen.
7: A few scattered off and on showers going to be possible through the morning commute today for your Friday, but we should dry out for the second half of the day. The rain will keep us a little cooler. Highs today only in the upper 80s, but it will still be humid. Not a washout of a weekend ahead of us, but we will still have some off and on showers Saturday and into Sunday morning. This is meteorologist Juliana Cullen with the Arkansas Storm Team for the Buzz Radio Network.
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18: He's got Vincent Ontaverano out.
0: Roger Scott.
19: I don't know chicken tiki ball.
0: And Justin Moore.
20: That's how a pro chef would tell you to eat it.
18: You know, somebody asked yesterday, what is Justin saying there? I thought it was pretty clear. Maybe it's not. He goes, we were arguing that day about what kind of steak you should get. Right. And it was he said medium rare. And yeah. I said, no. Then he goes, Google it. That's what a professional chef would tell you. That was a funny show. A couple things. Glad you're with us today on this Friday, TGI Friday. We got a lot going on. Today in general, I'll be joining Rainwater over at Hill Station at from 4 to 7. So if you're in the area, come by and hang out right there on Cavanaugh. Really cool place to hang out, to watch soccer. It's obviously all about the World Cup. And it's a great outdoor venue to be. So come by and see us today. Double R. And then Roger and I will be in Mayflower tomorrow for the Clayton Homes grand opening of their facility.
21: Yeah, absolutely.
18: Right there in Mayflower, right?
21: Right across. Yeah, on the other side, on the westbound side. Would that be westbound side? What would that be?
18: North side? I don't know.
21: That's southbound side. Is that right, Todd?
18: I got to figure out
21: where that's Family Mark coming into Little Rock is southbound 40.
18: Yeah, it's being on the north side.
21: South 40 Family Market. Across on the north side is Clayton Homes. You got to take that Mayflower exit and swing back around.
18: We're there from 12 to 2.
21: That's right, 12 to 2. I think they're going to have food on the grill, yeah.
18: Great deals, $500 if you buy one of the new homes.
21: For sure.
18: All right, listen, we got a packed show. A lot of folks jumping on with us to share their wisdom. First, we'll start with Heather Baker.
0: She has the busiest social calendar in the state of Arkansas. Her insight on what to do across the state is unrivaled. She is the go-to person when you need an event promoted. It's time to talk to the queen of promotions from AY Magazine and Arkansas Money and Politics. It's Heather Baker.
18: Good morning, Heather Baker.
22: Good morning, guys. Congratulations, Roger.
21: Thank you, HB.
18: Well, I had to be the designated award picker-upper.
21: Yeah.
18: It was an amazing event last night. Over 500 people there.
22: You've
18: almost outgrown that spot. I had to park basically in Texas, Roger, last night to find a parking place.
21: Yeah, I talked to Heather yesterday myself coming back from Houston, and to hear the crowd that she was that she could have had, and then to have to add another couple hundred people.
18: Yeah, how many categories, like best of, do you do, Heather? It's a large number, I know.
22: Yeah, there's around 600. There's about 1,800 people that placed.
18: Yeah, that could. So,
22: think we were closer to about 600 people last night. So we ended up after RSVPs were over, we ended up turning away over 100 people, David. So next year, people are going to have to RSVP on time.
18: We saw, you know, Dwayne Duncan was doing all the photographs. Of course, our buddy Jeff Allen down the hall was there getting his award. I picked up the Scoops Best Ice Cream in Arkansas award for the Hatchers. Mark Carter, who did the Man Cave deal at his house a few days ago, met this young man, Jacob Flores, who was the musician of the year. And he's over in Hot Springs.
22: He's a live artist. He did live artist.
18: Yeah.
22: He's so
18: talented. Yeah, great guy. And just saw a lot of people we know, Roger. Of course, we saw the Oakland crew, Chris O, Vanessa Jones, and others. I think they won 5 awards, including the Mainline Sports Bar for best place for trivia.
21: Oh fantastic.
22: So I have an idea. Next year, Roger, because we'll have it on a Thursday, you could have your own trivia segment at the party since Oakland's already there representing. You could just perform trivia at the party.
21: I can do it.
18: I think you've got to. Heather, I was going to say, Heather, I think Heather may have to find a different venue. There's not many. As a guy who does events, too, I've seen there are not a lot of places.
1: Right.
18: To do that kind of event, sometimes you don't want to go in a ballroom. It's just boring and stuffy.
21: Well, you got to be centrally located.
18: So yeah, that's right. And then that place last night, the Rusty Tractor. Is it Rusty Tractor? Is that the name of it, Heather?
22: Yes, Rusty Tractor. Uh-huh.
18: It's a cool place, but it just, they've maxed it out. And you get fireplay last night, fireplay going on.
21: What's going on there? Fire eaters?
18: Not eaters, but she was swinging them around. Dwayne Hebb does.
22: Arcus Circus. They were there. We had stilt walkers. We had circus performers, and then the fire play, and then Bad Habit Band was set up outside full setup performance going on. Pasta Grill catered the whole thing from a full blown meal, and then we had the incredible staff. Thank you so much to the bartenders and staff, because that's a lot of people to deal with at Rusty Tractor. Wow. They did an incredible job. Waiting on everybody.
18: I will give you credit, and it's smart business. If you don't have to take, you don't have to be a rocket scientist to see, people love winning and they love being able to. And one of the things you said last night, your magazines are not gotcha magazines. You're never going to be a gotcha magazine. And you could if you wanted to. You could write a hit piece and be negative. That's just not your vibe. That's not what you do. You want to promote the state. And seeing that last night, people are excited. They come in and they hang those on their walls.
21: Everybody likes a pat on the back.
18: That's right. They like to be called the vote of the
21: peers
18: best.
21: As well. Yeah,
18: and people take advantage of it. So, you created quite the event there.
21: Very good. And I was honored to be to win and be among the other cats that do the trivia.
18: Cats, he said cats.
21: And that's right, because that's what we call it in the biz. Yeah. It's the cats and the dudes, but to be a part of that, dude, I'm sorry I couldn't make it there, but...
18: The show must go on is what we almost tried to do, Heather. We were going to do a live Facebook Live
21: via
18: Connect.
21: Satellite.
18: I will be accepting. I'm over, if you see those actors that win the Academy Awards.
21: I'm
18: and
21: sorry I couldn't be here.
18: I'm filming,
21: I'm on location right now.
18: What do we need to know about this weekend? A lot of, we're doing a lot of World Cup watching around town, Hill Station, rather, and then, of course, Dugan's as well. And besides that, what do we need to know about, Heather?
22: So we've obviously got the Miss Arkansas pageant going on.
18: Yes.
22: That's going to be, the crowning is going to be going on this weekend. So we'll have to see who the new winner is of that. So congratulations to all the contestants. That is such hard work. My dear friend Lori Scott is competing in the married competition
18: watching
22: the dedication.
18: Yes.
22: So the dedication that goes into that. So congratulations to all of those. The parents are the winners. Everybody's a winner in that. We have the 25th annual Corvette weekend at Hot Springs. I love me some cars. This would be a crazy event that's going to be going on. All Corvettes all around the world are going to be coming in for this. So you can check that out. Times will vary Friday and Saturday at the Hot Springs Convention Center. We talked about this at Mark's. The 2026 Bradley County Pink Tomato Festival is going on. I know Craig O'Neill will be reading his own. The poetry, kind of the spinoff of the Grinch.
18: Yeah, very creative. Yeah, it's the 70th year for the Tomato Festival there, so pretty impressive.
22: you know, parades, contests, live music, games, so much going on. And that's Friday and Saturday. We'll have the schedule on aymag.com. We have the Amplify Festival. I love this. I've gone to this a couple times. Yeah. This is in Benton. Yeah. So this is the largest free Christian festival in the United States. It will be going on here this weekend in Benton. So if you love that, check that out. There'll be evangelists there, all kinds of incredible performers. And this is the free fishing weekend. So you can get out, whether you have your license or not, get out and fish. You know, I was talking to Wayne, and we're going to be doing some fishing stuff because partnering up with Jim Harrison, some of the guys that are on the buzz, just because you'll do such a great job with outdoors in Arkansas. But we love that. But we're going to be talking about everything fishing, and this is a great weekend to get out and do this. You can do this in Lone Oak, Centerton, Corning, Hot Springs are the locations for this. Well, it's going on Friday all the way through Sunday. We also have the Arkansas Big Boy Toys Expo at the Arkansas State Fairgrounds. So if you love big toys, custom vehicles, boats, outdoor gear, this is the place to go. They're going to have $2,500 in prizes. This is going on Saturday. It starts at 11 o'clock again at the fairgrounds. And then farmers markets. I love organic. I love buying Arkansas products.
18: Ding, ding, ding.
22: There are so many around the state of Arkansas, and we're going to have the entire list, but there's Little Rock. I don't care what town you're in. If you're in Fort Smith, if you're in Bentonville, if you're in El Dorado, there is a farmer's market going on, so you can check out one of those. We also have the Saline County Comic Expo in Benton Event Center. So this is a one-of-a-kind event that's going to bring the comics, the toys, and small screen together. Day tickets will be $20, and this is Saturday and Sunday. We also have the North Little Rock Trading Card Show. And we were talking about this at March as well. Sidney Moncrief will be there. Arkansas legend Sidney Moncrief, Ron Brewer, Martin Delf, and also Daryl Walther will be there signing cards. Wow. So if you want to get some vintage modern sports cards, that will be going on Saturday and Sunday. And we'll have the entire list of everything sports, everything music, and all of it. I'll actually be in Bentonville. And the reopening of Crystal Bridges is going on. We've got the new opening of the Compton Hotel up there. That's the Walton Hotel. We've got the Poultry Festival going on in Rogers, which Arkansas Money and Politics is a proud presenting sponsor for. So lots of stuff going on in Northwest Arkansas as well.
18: Roger, we will have a tradition. We'll continue, hopefully, our tradition of having Miss Arkansas on our show either Monday or Tuesday. Monday, we're going to be at Summerwood, right?
21: Summerwood Partners. That's where we're going to be.
18: Monday.
21: Referee clinic going on.
18: That's right. So we'll either get her there, coming by there, or get her Tuesday. Our buddy Chris Kane is the MC of that event. I've been doing that for quite a while. Well, Heather, you guys have a safe trip up to Northwest Arkansas. Congratulations on a big event again last night.
21: Thanks, Heather. Thank you. Thank you, AY Magazine. Thanks, Heather.
18: And we'll talk to you next week. Be careful.
22: Thanks, guys. Have a great weekend.
18: All right. Heather Baker. Everybody was all prettied up last night, the ladies and the guys.
21: You know, sport coat?
18: Yeah, it was hot outside. You know, part of that venue's part of it's outside, part of it's inside.
21: Oh, it's so hot and my killing me.
18: If you want to be a part of the show, let's go ahead, Todd, if you can, check in with the Zippy there. We'll check and see what's happening over at Fletcher. Yeah. Don't forget now, coming up in about 15, 20 minutes now, Roger's going to play the song Beer Time by Justin Moore. It's the Justin Moore Finish the Lyric brought to you by Rainbow Restoration. So, by the way, if you've got a problem like our buddy Christian Weaver, you got a leak somewhere, whatever, a fire, they will take care of you. That's Ben Shields and his gang, and if you've got a problem, they'll step in and help you recover.
21: And boy, when you have that problem, it is so, it's just a horrible thing to have. You don't know what you're going to do, how much you're going to be charged, it's going to cost me an arm and a leg and all that. It sure does. Make it easy when you have people that know what they're doing and know they're going to put your fears direct.
18: Yeah, rainbowrestores.com is the website.
21: But
18: anyway, it's really easy. All you got to do, we love for you to sing the rest of the lyric, but when Roger stops, you either got to say the lyric, finish the lyric, or you have to sing it. So we'll do that after 7:30.
21: It sounds a little something like this. I'm going to stop that music, and you're going to pick up right where it is. Prize for you is what we're going to do.
18: Roger, if you had to say that you were going to watch you're going to watch 5 minutes of any sporting event this weekend. We've mentioned them. You got World Cup of Soccer.
21: World Cup.
18: College World Series. You got the NBA. You got the Stanley Cup. By the way, WNBA, and our girl Bree Ellis, I did not realize it, Roger. You know, she was the player of the year last year. We had her every week.
1: Right, right.
18: She did not have a great year with the Talons. I think it's the Utah Talons. I just heard she just hit. She just played in her third game. She just hit her second home run in three games.
1: Okay.
18: And I heard the broadcaster go, she's already doubled her home run output from the year before. So she, I don't know what happened last year. Yeah. We, you know, and I can't. We
21: that
18: talked
21: could
18: to her.
21: Be, you know, first year jitters.
18: Yeah, we need to get her on the show. Sure. I'm going to give her a few more days to, you know, but she's off to a fast start at a home
21: competition,
18: run.
21: Competition, you know.
18: Maybe so. Yeah. Her first pitch this year, she knocked it out of the park. And she's out there in Utah. But I did not realize that she had struggled from a power standpoint. I don't know what her average was.
21: Right. We just assume that she's so good, it's always going to happen.
18: That's right.
21: But a champion comes back, right?
18: That's exactly right. And she's and also, too, in addition to her, we'll talk with RJ, working on some interesting things with Ella McDowell, maybe coming to Central Arkansas.
2: Nice.
18: Yeah. Nice. You know, we got to get those folks up there. A lot of those girls, they don't know. They don't know much about Central Arkansas. You get up there and you're in your own little world. And I tried to learn when I was an athlete myself. I didn't understand the dynamics and the geography that much. I mean, I could look at it and see, but I didn't know that, hey, the Little Rock was the biggest population base in the state.
21: Well, back when you were in school up there, they didn't have as many cities in the state.
18: Zippy, we're trying to call you, buddy. Got to pick up.
21: But good. That'll be cool because we had Ella on when RJ was on here last week. Maybe not last week, but... we had Ella on. I think we talked with her about it. And no, RJ was on. Let me get that right. I think RJ was on when we had her. And she had made that point that she was not familiar with any of that stuff. She wasn't familiar.
18: Yeah, that's right. That's right.
21: No, it was the first time she was up in Fayetteville. She's just getting used to that up there.
18: Yeah. Know? So, again, that's why I always tell, you know, hey, we're trying to help you out. You know, this is something that you can do that will help you out. Maybe if you want to come back when you're older and maybe do business work, maybe do camps again, that we can... we can certainly do that. So anyway,
21: we've been trying to get Pat Bradley to do that for 20 years.
18: Isn't that the truth?
21: Yes.
18: Come on, Pat.
21: Come on, Pat. You know what? He's going to make a little money. It's one thing, Pat. But, you know, there's some youth down here that could use your specialty.
18: That's exactly
21: right,
18: Roger.
21: You're the shooter, dude.
18: A couple birthdays today we'll get to here a little bit later. George Walker Bush, Herbert Walker Bush.
21: George Herbert. Yeah, all right, I had a trivia question.
18: When I think of him, you know what I think of? I think of Dana Carvey.
21: Of course.
18: What would Dana Carvey say about George H? He would go,
21: points of light.
18: There's one little phrase he would say. I had it this morning when I was thinking about it, and I forgot.
21: What was his phrase, Todd? What was Dana Carvey's phrase? I got a trivia question for you. Did it last night. You ready?
18: Yeah.
21: I already told you what it was, but he is the closest president. The most recent president to be in combat. We know he's in combat.
18: He was in combat.
21: He was in combat before that. And what branch of the service was he in?
18: I don't know. No, Navy. I'll say Navy.
21: Ding, ding, ding.
18: Is that right?
21: Oh. Ding yourself, bro. Ding yourself. Very good.
18: Let's go to the Hodges Glass, Little Rock Glass Hotline. Zippy, what's up, buddy?
4: Good morning, guys. How are y'all?
18: Chris Zender over at Fletcher. I do want to apologize for those who missed it the other day. Over the years, that you know, we're so honored to be able to drive the Fletcher fleet. I traded out for a new Grand Cherokee, which these Cherokees drive so good. I mean, it's amazing, so well. And I left my weapon again. Mm-hmm. I've done pretty good about that, Zippy, the last few years, you know?
4: I agree. You've left some things, but you hadn't left that. But, we got it safe and secure for you.
18: Yeah, thank you. Tyler Landrum took care of me, and I was actually calling him back about something. He was calling me. He goes, hey, man, you left something. I said, no.
21: You get a hothead when you leave that something like
18: well,
21: that.
18: Well, remember, it used to be that or lotion. A big bottle of lotion.
21: That was just letting people on the inside.
18: I told Tyler, I said, be careful. I said, that thing's loaded. He goes, David, it's not the first time you've done this. So you guys are very patient with us, Chris, but we're very honored to drive y'all's vehicles. What's happening this weekend that we need to know at Fletcher?
4: Well, we still got from the manufacturer a ton of 0%. You don't have to have perfect credit to get that, and you can save a ton of money on your payment. You got 90 days the first payment on a lot of these new vehicles. We've got a ton of pre-owned vehicles in recently, and you know Frank's big on getting these things to the service, making sure they're good cars, and then making sure you have some type of warranty before you go home, so you got some peace of mind and
1: you know, something ever happens, we got you covered. But the biggest thing on these Rams, I still got the 0%. I got 2.9. I've got 84.49. 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
18: Zippy, you're the best, buddy. Hope you guys have a great weekend. Sell a lot of cars, and they will take care of you out there at Fletcher. Guaranteed. You're gonna have a great buying experience out there. And if not, you can call us and let us know. That's why we don't get any calls, because you guys always take care of the customer. Yeah, so have a great weekend. Sell a lot of cars, Zippy.
21: Thanks, Zip.
1: Thanks, guys. Y'all have a good one, too.
18: You too. Roger, on this day in 1981, you can make the argument the greatest adventure movie of all time was released. Would you like to know what it is?
21: I would like to tell you what it is, David, if I can.
18: Well, he looks for that. Also, too, did you see Coach Cal on one of the local? He was just saying everybody's talking to him about that game the other night. He's hanging out with Adam Sandler. I mean, he's a rock star.
21: You see the selfies and all
18: the selfies with Sandler?
21: Took, yeah.
18: Oh, my God.
21: He took them.
18: He's no dummy. He's always promoting.
21: That's
18: all right, you
21: right.
18: Got it, Roger.
2: There's a big snake in the plane, Jock. Oh, that's just my pet snake, Reggie. I hate snakes, Jock. I hate him! Come on, show a little backbone, will ya?
5: Do we need the monkey, huh?
23: I'm surprised at you, Jones, talking that way about our baby. He's got your looks, too.
5: And your brain.
18: If you go back and watch that movie today, yep. I'm just telling you, it's just as fun to me as it was when it came out in 19...
21: It's not dated.
18: No, and it, you know, he sort of, you know, Spielberg took that whole genre from as a kid growing up, going to the matinees and watching that. And it's just a fun movie, man. And of course, you know, as they go on, there's a couple more movies, the Indiana Jones movie, but that first one is so darn good.
21: I think the second one with a Short Round.
18: Yeah.
21: Cover your heart, Indy, cover your heart. I think that blew.
18: Yeah, is there another movie outside that, that when you think of fun adventure movie, like, is there anything that comes close to that? I can't think. The one with Michael J. Fox, Back to the Future, those kind of things.
21: Fun. Yeah,
18: those
21: are fun. That's based on true story. But the I'm trying to think of adventure. No, Raiders of the Lost Ark does it. That's for sure.
18: It's also Roger. This is the anniversary on this day, 1994. I'll never forget it. The bodies of Nicole Brown Simpson and Ron Goldman were discovered, and everybody starts going, "Uh-oh, what?
24: Do you believe in heaven and hell?
25: Yes.
24: Do you believe that you're going to see Nicole someday?
25: Yes. I do.
24: You do?
25: And my mother, my dad, I surely do.
24: And what will you say to her?
25: Hey, you know, I haven't thought of that. I would hug her. She, you know, there's a heaven, there's a hell. They know.
18: Shut up, OJ.
25: I don't have to explain anything.
18: Quit talking.
25: They know. That's what heaven and hell is all about.
18: Listen, he's that whole thing.
21: It gets worse.
18: Yeah, it's just, you know, oh, my gosh. We thought, you know, we're surely, wow, that's terrible. I know OJ's upset. Now, so the next thing you know, you see that white Bronco. What? Wait a minute. Could this really be the situation? Why? It put the country, that was such a crazy journey, watching the court trial every morning, you know. Oh,
21: well,
18: it
21: broke, that Chase broke into basketball.
18: Sure did.
21: Which is what's going on.
18: Sure
21: right
18: did.
21: Now.
18: The Roger, it was NBA Finals. Who was in the finals? Is that the... Trailblazers? Who was it? Todd, do you know that one?
26: 1994 would have been Knicks and Rockets.
18: Look at you, man. I think now you say the Rockets sounds familiar. Do you remember where you were when it was?
21: I know exactly.
18: Where were you?
21: I was at home and going down the hall of the house, and on one of the TVs that was the ball game was on, and I caught it and it broke in.
18: What was the name of the restaurant? If you go down the end of 630, it's right there at the end next to the hotel. It used to be the Holiday Inn. Used to date a girl who worked there. And I remember, Roger, I was at the bar and I looked up, and because I've been watching the NBA game. I look up and I see this white Bronco. I go, "What are you guys doing?" They go, "Man, everybody's breaking in." I said, "What's happening?" It's OJ.
21: Yeah.
18: Like, oh my, the whole country turned into that. All right.
21: From that point on, Judge Ito.
18: Yeah. Right. We learned that all the characters in that whole saga.
21: I still see Rob Kardashian when that when he's looking, he's going,
18: oh my, I can't believe it.
21: I gotta try to hold it in. I can't believe it.
18: All right, do not go away. We gotta come back. Gotta play a little. Finish the lyric now. I need a brave soul to sing a little Justin Moore. Beer time when we come back. So don't go away.

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2: 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Lázaro Montes got the

0: morning, as it will be fairly scattered, and we should be drier for the second half of your Friday. A lot of Saturday is going to be dry, but another chance for showers and thunderstorms late Saturday night and into Sunday morning. This is meteorologist Juliana Cullen with the Arkansas Storm Team for the Buzz Radio Network.
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6: Woo! Is this the Roger version
7: of the real thing? It's the real thing.
6: We should play the Roger version.
8: He's playing in, tomorrow night, right? So is Beck Arena?
6: I like your version.
7: I do too.
9: Well, I don't miss much if it happens on the dance hall floor.
8: You a little hip, a little thrust, a little pelvic thrust there, Roger. You better watch it over there.

0: Little Travis Tritt. Yeah, I think he's playing at Simmons Bank Arena either this weekend or sometime coming up. I know he was over at Oaklawn last year. Roger, as before we play Justin Moore finished lyric brought to you by Rainbow Restores, Rainbow Restoration.
1: Right, right.
0: We mentioned a minute ago that it was George H. Walker Bush's birthday. I think it's right. George H.W. Bush.
1: Right.
2: George Herbert Walker Bush.
0: Yeah, and so Dana Carvey, now all of our listeners started texting us
3: I hadn't seen it.
0: I'm going to let Todd Pierce, during the break, Todd Pierce came in and did his own imitation, Dana Carvey doing George Bush. Go ahead, if you would, Todd.
2: Not gun.

0: not going to do it.
1: Not proving.
0: Not
1: at this juncture.
2: Wow.
0: And then what was the reference to? What was that in reference to? I think it was in reference to, was it about not going to raise taxes? Not going to do it. Not going to do it.
2: Not going to do it.
0: And Dana Carvey did a great job of that.
2: Oh, well, absolutely.
0: All right, let's hit the open there, Roger. We need a contestant.
2: Any contestant to play.
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0: All right. Don't be shy. 661-1037. All you got to do is Google this song, Beer Time, and when Roger stops it, and you're gonna win something.
4: Bird Dog just had her puppies. That's $100 cash.
0: That is a Justin Moore song, man. Right? Hey.

0: Right, so that's all you got to do. And I'll tell you what we're going to do, Roger. We're gonna contact Steve Qualls, right, a design lab, and we're going to go, Steve, because, you know, Justin's taking some time away, mm-hmm, we're going to honor the winner today with a Morning Mayhem T-shirt. So Morning Mayhem, if you get this right, Morning Mayhem T-shirts.
1: Do you know that you have just given someone, let me tell you something, for Father's Day, there is no better gift.
0: 661-1037.
1: Mayhem shirt.
0: And we'll visit with Steve Qualls, our NASCAR
1: correspondent,
0: contributor, correspondent, both, in the 9 o'clock hour.
1: Wanna get a beer time, got a big dog time. I know I don't do it. Maybe I have to do it. Wanna be hog time talking about football.
0: We were talking today that we need a contestant. Talk about today that Roger, I'll be hanging out with Double R.
1: Yeah.
0: Can you imagine me and Double R trying to talk any soccer? We're not going to do it,
1: DB.
0: In other words, if we do it, Roger, we're not going to do it. We're going to get the people there.
1: Soccer, pitch, football.
0: At Hill Station to be able to do it. Which would you, let me ask
1: Happy
0: you
1: Happy birthday, Care.
0: Which is if you don't like soccer and you don't like hockey, which if you had to pick one, you had to watch between the two?
1: Well, I could get some sun watching soccer, so I could just lay out there, get a little vitamin D. it's cold.
0: It's completely cold. Complete opposite now. It's completely opposite, right?
1: Dude, you know, when we go to those hockey games and I'm still walking, I had no idea how come. I'm thinking, why didn't anybody else go in the concession stand while the game's going on?
0: Yes.
1: Nobody moves while the game's going on, idiot, so you don't get hit in the head.
0: All right, here we go. Let's do a finishing lyric here. By the way, too, the World College Series, Troy versus West Virginia, College World Series, rather, 1 o'clock for Troy, West Virginia,
1: right,
0: 6 o'clock for Ole Miss, North Carolina today. All right, Ken, are you ready to play?
2: Yes, sir.
1: All right, Ken,
0: this is if you get this, this is a shirt courtesy of Design Lab in Hot Springs and Steve Qualls. If you get this right, this is easy win situation.
1: Are you a Justin Moore fan, Ken? So you know the song?
2: Yes, sir.
1: All right, very good. Then when I stop it, my friend, here's...
0: yes, exactly.
1: You're going to know it. You're going to be just fine. If you haven't already, Google. When I stop it, you start singing right where I left off. If you don't get it the first time, I'll do it a second time at the same time. Here we go.
2: Let's go.
3: Dog just had her puppies. That's $100 cash apiece.
1: Come on.

0: Boys, it's beer time. It's old time. Dry headed to the country line for something cold. I need a 20 pack in a brown paper sack. I sit down in the back, find a deep mud hole. I got my baby, some rowdy friends of mine. It's beer time. Beer time.
1: Yes, kid, attaboy.
2: I tell you attaboy, what.
1: Good job, kid.
2: I couldn't tell the difference.
0: Thank you, sir.
1: I couldn't either. I thought Justin Moore kept
2: singing.
1: I'm
2: stuck on you, Ken Moore. Wait a minute, that's an appliance.
0: Mark the tape.
1: Oh, very good.
2: My friend, you have just been awarded.
1: Outstanding.
2: The most coveted, highly sought-after Morning Mayhem T-shirt. Compliments of Design Lab, Steve Qualls et al., and the crew at Morning Mayhem.
1: Yeah, good job.
0: Beautiful. Thank you, Mr. Basil.
1: Appreciate you listening. Thanks so much, Ken. Do want to thank also to Rainbow Restoration. Go to rainbowrestorers.com. Ben and his family and all his staff will take good care of you. Never is fun to have a problem with your house. Our buddy Christian Weaver is dealing with that now, so thanks to a Rainbow Restoration. All right, Todd will take care of Ken. Roger, we have to do the Hulk's Homes movie review. Got to do that a little bit later on Shooter with Mark Wahlberg. I'll be doing that because I've watched it about 30 times.
2: Right,
1: so.
2: And I my TV went out.
1: Yeah, I'm looking forward to reviewing that. It's one of my favorites. Roger,
2: let me take that back. No, it didn't. I don't want to jinx myself, and that happened right there. So I just didn't watch it. I got too busy and forgot all about it, so I apologize. I don't want to change.
1: We always like here, because we have the King of All Trivia on our show, like to educate our audience, and that's you out there, that we appreciate you listening, and that you can also take information and share it maybe at your work environment. Like, for example, today we talked about 45 years ago, Raiders of the Lost Ark came out. We also found out that this was the day in 1987, Roger, that Ronald Reagan said the famous phrase to Mr. Gorbachev. What did he tell him to do?
2: Tear down that wall.
1: Dang straight he did. That was so, at that time, that was pretty,
2: was huge.
1: And Kennedy had been there before, right, and said what? What did he say? The German phrase that Kennedy said?
2: Well, he was in Germany.
1: That's what I said,
2: That was Berlin.
1: What did he say?
2: Ich nein Berliner.
1: Very nice.
2: Ich nein.
1: Also, Roger, it was on this day 63 years ago, a civil rights leader was assassinated. Do you remember who it was?
2: Made a movie about it. What year?
1: 1963.
2: That's Medgar Evers.
1: Medgar Evers. Yeah. And they made the movie about Ghosts of Mississippi.
2: Yeah, man, it's a good movie.
1: With Alec Baldwin. It's a great movie,
2: Roger.
1: Well,
2: you know what? If nothing else, it educated you to know that there was always somebody first, and Medgar Evers was the guy.
1: Yes. Also, Roger, on this day 35 years ago, what team won their first NBA championship by beating the Lakers 4-1, 1991. Todd, if you want to participate in this, if you want to help Roger out, you can.
2: That's the Bulls.
1: You didn't even need any help from Todd.
2: Yeah, I didn't know if you were trying to trick old boy up, Todd, or not. I don't even know.
1: Todd, this is for you. I expect you to get this one.
2: Todd, hey, listen, get me a shirt from Steve Qualls, would you please?
1: 87 years ago, Todd Pierce, 1939, Baseball Hall of Fame open in Cooperstown. I would like to go there, Roger.
2: I don't know why we might.
1: Maybe we just decide to do it this summer. Maybe summer of adventure.
2: That's a great idea.
3: I've never been myself either.
1: We've been in the NFL Hall of Fame, and it's pretty cool, but I've heard Cooperstown's better.
2: Well, Cooperstown, listen, yeah.
1: So here we go, Todd. Name me the first three players inducted in 1939 of the Baseball Hall of Fame in Cooperstown, New York.
2: Easy.
3: Babe Ruth.
1: Well, that's one. Think of the big names, the biggest names. Controversial.
3: Shoeless Joe?
1: Ah, no.
2: No, he's still not there.
3: No, that's true.
2: Come on, I'll give you a hint. Corn on the...
3: Ty Cobb.
2: You pulled that one out.
1: And the last one, Todd, I expect you to guess it. I'll give you a hint.
2: Yeah.
1: Here we go. I'm going to like this. The old password.
2: The password is...
1: Trading card.
3: Honus Wagner.
1: Thank you. Usually you can only get one word.
2: Right.
1: It would be like trading.
2: Yeah.
1: Or no, the guy we came out and say, hey, the password is
2: Honus.
1: Is it Honus or Onus?
2: Honus.
1: Honus.
2: Honus.
1: Did you see yesterday Kimberly over at Houston? She goes, it's Houston.
2: Yeah.
1: When I say
2: you just don't do it.
1: Can I say when I say I can't tell that I'm not saying the H. Houston Nut.
2: Well, let me ask you.
1: Did I do it there?
2: Say it again.
1: Houston Nut.
2: It's almost you. It's almost you. It's almost
1: you. You say it.
2: Houston.
4: Houston.
1: It's a breath.
2: It is a breath. Now, here's the other part. Do you not know?
1: Harold.
2: Do you
1: know? Harold.
2: You would say it again.
1: Harold.
2: That's your name. Do you not notice that you put the letter P in the word?
1: You better stop it.
2: I'm just asking.
1: He's been a bully.
2: I'm not being a bully. Do you not hear it when you do it?
1: Tell everybody what you make, the word you make fun of me about.
2: I don't make fun.
1: Say
2: it. Well,
1: say
2: first
1: it.
2: Of all, instead of saying Mexico.
1: You went
2: Mexico.
1: Which is I like Mexico.
2: It's
1: better.
2: Adorable.
1: Give me the word.
2: It's the other. Todd. He puts the letter P in the word celebrity.
1: Say it.
2: Celebrity. He will go celebrity.
1: Celebrity.
2: There
1: did
2: it
1: get,
2: is.
1: Did I get
2: good.
1: Right?
2: Do it again.
1: Celebrity.
2: Yes.
1: But you say I say celebrity.
2: You go. You have said celebrity. I'm not. Listen. I'm
1: well,
2: no
1: anything
2: wordsmith.
1: Else you want, anything else you want to throw out there?
2: Oh, stop.
1: Are there
2: it.
1: Words out there besides that anybody
2: what
1: else has?
2: What do you have
1: words?
2: A hard time saying? A lot of people
1: have
2: a hard
1: Todd?
2: Time saying. Yeah. What do you have a hard time saying, Todd? No.
3: There could be an argument for that.
2: Yeah. Every time you. Uh-oh, stop that.
1: Whoa.
2: That
1: what's
2: went
1: going
2: right
1: on?
2: To mute. You better stop that hard dot right there,
1: here?
2: Boy.
1: Hold on.
2: Stop that, Todd. We'll get a song in there. Yeah, but it's
1: oh, look at that guy right
2: oh,
1: there.
2: Oh, my God.
1: The Hulkster. Well,
2: he has a hard time saying it.
1: What is the word? You have a hard time saying a word? Like celebrity.
2: Oh, there's a lot.
1: Houston.
2: What's that Asiago? What was that cheese?
5: I was Asiago at one point.
1: What do you call it?
2: I say Joe. I don't know.
1: You know what? Not all of us are perfect.
5: No.
1: If you want perfection, listen to the show after us.
2: Oh, no, there's no doubt there.
1: They'll tell you that.
2: Those guys are all right. No. I'm not perfect. I'm just, there's just certain words.
1: Celebrity.
2: But listen, Fanzul.
1: Houston. Oh,
2: people beat me up on Fanzul. It's Fanzul.
1: He's been doing that in his Fanzul commercial.
2: I've been saying Fanzul.
1: People have been texting. Is he saying Fanzul?
2: Is he saying Fanzul? Or Fanzul?
1: All right, we'll take a break. Come back. Got RJ
2: Hawk.
1: We can't
2: take a break. Okay, you have to tell me when.
1: Let's go. Let's rock and roll.
6: Trying to get home at the end of the day. In Arkansas, many transportation workers have been tragically killed or injured serving our state, with families whose lives are changed forever. 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
1: All right, 7:50.
13: I'll tell you a story.
1: Yeah. Little story. Joy Thorogood.
13: About the house went blue.
1: Come on.
14: Good jam right there, right?
1: I come home on Friday.
13: Had to tell the landlady I done lost my job.
1: Woo!
13: She said that don't confront me. Long as I get my money next Friday.
1: That's all.
13: Now next Friday I come, I didn't get the rent. And out the door I went.
1: I'm 751. I'm looking at some of the messages on our Middleton Eat There text line. David says Jonas Wagner. Bass can't say peanuts. It sounds like penis. Stop it.
15: That is true.
1: No, stop it. True. RJ struggles with torn labrum.
16: No, he pronounced it right. It just didn't belong to it.
15: Wrong definition.
1: Somebody says my wife can never say statistics.
16: Oh, my God.
15: My wife can't say Colorado.
1: Really?
15: What did she say? She calls it Colorado.
1: Everybody, Matt, are you perfect people out there?
15: Everybody's got something. You guys remember Matt Jones used to do that?
1: Yes.
15: Matt Jones would go, every time he'd go, I'm about to go to Colorado. Where are you going?
16: You know what? And he, instead of West Virginia, he would go Wisconsin.
15: Wisconsin.
1: Well, that's what he would say. Yeah. Yes.
16: Colorado. That's good, though. That's Colorado. Good. That's
1: Somebody says, fact crap, last week's has been all facts. Come on now.
16: Yeah, that's right. You have been.
1: But you know what's interesting?
16: Yeah.
1: Nobody's picked up on that.
16: Oh, I have.
1: Oh, shut up.
16: No, I agree 100%. I know
1: I
16: just didn't play the game because I'm thinking that maybe when are you going to switch? Because you're going to have to switch.
1: I noticed there was no alignment yesterday of everybody. Nobody else picked up on that.
16: No, because I thought is now when he's going to do it. Well, now next week you'll do it. What is that?
1: RJ Hawk joined us. Good morning, RJ. How
16: Siri?
1: Are you?
17: What up, guys? How are you?
1: Hey, I was going to say, Bass says hogs weird too. Hogs.
15: Yeah, you kind of have
1: like
15: a hog.
1: You know what? Hey, listen.
15: It's like you're choking when you say it.
16: 661-1037. Everybody call in right now. And folks, let's tell more stuff.
1: All you folks who want Apollo, you know what I say?
15: I really like RJ, this.
1: Look, my shoulders can handle it.
15: Well,
1: come on.
15: You know what?
1: Come on. Take it out on me.
15: You know what? I actually like this segment. Let's beat up on Bass.
16: It is. It's beat the Bass.
15: It's beat the Bass.
16: A whole different deal.
15: Because when he does say hogs, he goes,
16: hogs.
15: Hogs.
16: And it's hags.
15: And it's like he's got something when he's choking on that steak.
1: Hey.
15: It's like
1: I do want to say real quick, RJ's involved along with Chris Kane and others with the Touchdown Club. But they're sort of our two. They're the future of the club, RJ and Chris Kane. Of course, you've got Debbie Wineman, executive director. Got a ton of great volunteers. Ton of great sponsors, presenting sponsor.
15: We're trying to get more this year.
1: Is Simmons Bank. I'm going to read to you just a list real quickly of the people that have come. And, Roger, you've been at many of these meetings over the years. This is just – I'm just going to roll through this real quick. Going to run with them. These are ones that have come to Little Rock Touchdown Club. Peyton Manning, Brett Favre, Terry Bradshaw, Roger Staubach, Ray Lewis, Earl Campbell, Mean Joe Green, Tony Dorsett, Larry Zonka, Archie Manning, Eli Manning, Mike Singletary, Marcus Allen, Dan Hampton, Tim Brown, Randy White, Michael Irvin, Tutal Jones, Jim Mack – McMahon, Archie Griffin, Cliff Harris, Steve Atwater, Leroy Jordan, Drew Pearson, Mel Renfro, Desmond Howard, Joe Theismann, Willie Rolfe, Mark May, Brian Bosworth, Danny Werfel, Darren McFadden, Keith Jackson, Aaron Taylor, Andre Ware, Robbie Bosco, Vince Young, Rocket Ismail, Gino Toretta, Greg McElroy, Joe Ferguson, Jay Barker, Bill Bates, Major Ogilvy, James Street, Bob McKay, Chris Dorey. Coaches: Jimmy Johnson, Mike Ditka, John Gruden, Dan Reeves, John Robinson, Lou Holtz, Steve Spurrier, Bobby Bowden, Barry Switzer, Dave Wannstedt, Herm Edwards, Urban Meyer, Bob Stoops, Frank Brewls, Vince Dooley, Gene Stallings, Johnny Majors, Pat Dye, Bill Snyder, Mac Brown, Bill Curry, Howard Snellenberger, Lori Carr, Grant Taft, Frank Beamer, Mike Leach, Barry Alvarez, Charlie Weiss, Phil Fulmer, Tommy Tuberville, Mark Rick, R.C. Slocum, Gene Chizik, Gus Malzahn, Ed Orgeron, Butch Davis, Jackie Sherrill, Ken Hatfield. Goes on and on.
15: Pretty impressive.
1: That, I mean, that is that's, so think about this. This will be the 22nd year. We average about 15 a pop. I mean, that is just nuts. 15 a year.
15: I'll never forget.
1: And that's not even all of them.
15: We were doing the banquet when it was over at the embassy, and Baz is up on the he's doing his spiel. I think he was about midway through the sponsors, and he goes, "Is that Mike Leach?" And
1: oh,
15: he
1: that's see, right.
15: And he sees that. Mike Leach walking. Wasn't he supposed to be there?
1: Yeah, that's right.
15: And just walking through the halls of the embassy.
1: Pat Summerall, Vernon Lundquist, Kirk Herbstreit, Paul Feinbaum, Tim Brando, Laura Rutledge, Holly Rowe, Marty Smith, Ryan McGee, Alyssa Lang, Dori Noka, Peter Burns, Dennis Dodd, Tony Barnhart, sports management ownership, Stephen Jones, Cowboys, Charlotte Jones, Mike Slive, Greg Sankey, Jimmy Sexton, Kelly Finglass, Bob Tebow, dad of Tim Tebow. And Walt Coleman. That's not even talking about the Razorback players. Yeah. Barry Foster, Jonathan Weeks, Roland Sales, Mark Calcagni, Ron Calcagni, Barry Lunny Jr., Tony Jericho, Wayne Martin, Marcus Elliott, Jim Mabry. And wait a minute. You know, I don't know if we've had Ron Calcagni. We've had Mark. I don't know if we've had Ron.
16: You have not had Ron Calcagni as a speaker?
15: I'm almost positive we have. I think he was in a group setting.
1: Well, that's what I was thinking.
16: You know what? Ron, I think Ron came to maybe one of the events. I know he got up and spoke after, like, Walt Coleman did.
1: I can't recall. Maybe one of the Southwest Conference inductees. I don't know. Ed Orgeron, who made one of the famous lines of all time about what time and what door.
15: That's the first time I think we went.
1: Larry Lacewell, Sylvester Croom. Oh, my gosh. I'm just looking at all these. Anyway, here's the deal. This is the way I look at it, RJ and Raj. Me, it shows me that you can build something as good as anything in America here in Arkansas. You can win nationally in America if you have enough people. And you have the right teammates and you work hard at it. We built something pretty cool. It's really cool. And it takes all of it. You know what? And most of the speakers come in and go, when I walked in that room, it's the room too. It's the members that show up and the energy that's there. And everybody, when we do this sizzle reel, I send a sizzle reel to all of our potential speakers, about 5 minutes long. And it's all these names and they're all going, man, Little Rock was awesome. Ray Lewis. Yeah. Ray Lewis said, man, I've been to a lot of these before. This is off the chart. And I mean, and Jimmy Johnson, best organized group I've ever dealt with before. So anyway, I'm proud of the fact that it shows we can build something in Arkansas. Just because you're in Arkansas, you can be the best in America at what you do.
15: That's right.
1: So anyway, as I struggled to get the speakers for this year.
16: Just not the football program.
1: Roger, that's a great point. We've done this with a Razorback football program that's not been at its best for the last 15 years.
15: That's
1: we started in 2004 with Houston, so we had some good years with Houston. But you're right, for the last 15 years, we've struggled with, three of the last eight seasons, we've been 2-8. Could you imagine if Arkansas was winning 8 or 10 games a year with a touchdown club? Not to say you can't.
16: I've tried.
1: I know. And not to say that has to be there, but it just adds adds an excitement as you go on. You have, struggles. You remember the, who was the guy, the coach that says smile? What's his
15: John
1: name?
15: John L. Smith.
1: Remember when he said, we got to rally the state of Alabama?
15: Yeah.
1: I'm like, what? We've had some interesting. Remember, there was a guy that got up and started singing the. I don't know if you remember that. Started singing the national anthem in the middle of the touchdown club meeting one time.
15: What?
1: Yeah. Remember, we used to do Q&A. We used to have questions.
15: That was the best because Johnny from El Paso.
1: Somehow
15: he got the mic every time.
1: Remember what Feinbaum said? He goes, "Do you have a job?" If Feinbaum took a shot at George Macri's presenting sponsor.
15: Yeah. I mean, anyway, they always had a book to reference.
1: Yeah.
15: And so, by the way, memberships for the Touchdown Club go on sale next month.
1: That's right.
15: So if you'd like to get in on that, we will be also announcing the speakers in August. So
1: Gotta go. 8 o'clock. Don't go away. We'll be back in just a minute.
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21: 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And hey, have your TV set to Root On in Arkansas. Joshua Harris will take on one of the world's toughest obstacle courses on the new season of American Ninja Warrior. He's been training for about 6 years now, and this is his second appearance on the show. Joshua hopes to have your support this season and says that he hopes that you will support other Arkansans doing phenomenal things out there. For the Buzz Radio Network, I'm KARK's Gary Burton Jr.
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22: A few scattered off and on showers going to be possible through the morning commute today for your Friday, but we should dry out for the second half of the day. The rain will keep us a little cooler. Highs today only in the upper 80s, but it will still be humid. Not a washout of a weekend ahead of us, but we will still have some off and on showers Saturday and into Sunday morning. This is meteorologist Juliana Cullen with the Arkansas Storm Team for the Buzz Radio Network.
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8: There's an old saying in Tennessee. 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
8: It fooled me. 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
10: All right, 8:06 on this Friday, June 12th. Got a busy next couple hours of the show. We'll continue to visit with our buddy R.J. Hulk. We'll get his official intro here.
11: How'd you say my last name?
10: R.J. Hulk.
11: Oh, I thought you said Hulk.
12: No, he R.J. used Hulk. To say R.J. Hulk.
11: That's what I'm saying.
12: He didn't do it. That's right.
10: Back off.
12: And he wants to try to get in former head coach Irm Edwards.
10: We've got Big Sarge going to check in with us. He's out on a lake actually trying to win $20,000.
12: In Arkansas or Texas?
10: I think he's in Texas. Okay. Danny West will be with us, brought to you by H.A. Trailer Sales at 8:30. We're going to hear from Steve Qualls and hear what's happening in NASCAR at 9:05, brought to you by Design Labs.
12: Yeah.
10: I got to do my Hawks Homes movie review on Shooter. Have you seen that, RJ?
13: Yeah.
10: Great flick.
13: It's a great movie.
12: When are you going to do that when RJ's here?
10: No. Okay. Then we'll also visit with Daniel Roberts, who has Hill Station, where Randy and I will be this afternoon, checking out some World Cup action.
12: For sure.
13: Oh, yeah.
10: Yeah.
13: Are you into that?
10: No, but I appreciate it. I can go hang out with people who do.
13: Absolutely.
10: That's
13: yeah.
10: Right. Yeah, yeah.
13: You've been asked to be there.
10: That's right. Yeah.
13: No.
10: It's a great place, too. That place up on Kavanaugh.
13: Hill Station.
10: Yeah.
12: Do any of your kids play soccer?
10: No. They do the softball thing.
12: And your boy is not it. What does he into right now?
13: He beats the hell out of people. Addison plays softball.
12: And I know she does.
13: He hasn't really found his groove yet. He likes wrestling.
12: How old is he?
13: He's 4.
12: Dude, let me tell you, little Oliver.
10: Dude, let me tell you.
12: Little Oliver's wrestler. Little Oliver Hale. Now, that boy, he is 100% boy.
13: Oh, yeah, Austin is.
12: And
13: well,
12: he's a wrestler. He wants to do, I'm telling you. Yeah. So it's one of those things, you know. I don't think
13: Austin will do the whole baseball thing. I mean, his attention span is not, I mean, it's bird.
12: Well, Oliver also loves his big brother. So, you know, things like that may, you know, tend to help it lead somebody somewhere. But he may go on his own when it comes to sports.
13: We got our last softball tournament this weekend, which is we're going to wrap
12: up for
13: the summer.
12: Well, great, because it's getting ready to rain. So,
13: well, we got a 2-day in Russellville again this weekend.
10: You love it. Let's bring in him officially there.
12: Bring him in here.
9: A man of many talents, play-by-play broadcaster, real estate agent, and now a state legislator.
12: Yeah.
9: It's time to talk all things Arkansas with R.J. 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
10: RJ, somebody said, great pitch for the AD job, Baz. That is not true. Hey, that's going to be the other interesting thing. Does Hunter Yurecek decide to come to the test?
13: Well, so Chris and I, we've got a small wager on whether this happens. I say there's no chance. I think that after the beating that he has taken from one David Basil.
10: No, and I've not done that.
13: What are you talking about?
10: He's done it to himself. I haven't done anything.
13: No, he did do it to himself. Yeah, but you inflated it.
12: No. Because if he does not come here, it's for one reason. He didn't want to be around you.
13: It started with the touchdown club, with the initial when he did it to himself.
10: But he said that Mississippi, he goes, if every family, 35,000 or 10,000 families would get $35 a month, and that they went out, everybody, a million people came after. Yeah. And then last year I just said, what do you think about the state of where the program is? And he goes, we're not ready to win a championship.
13: And then he goes to the Board of Trustees meeting, you get brought up, and then you talk about it again on the radio. And then there was another meeting. He says, well, I've got it on good authority. There's a whole bunch of trophies in a storage locker in Rogers. And I'm just going to tell you right now. I'm going to be real nice about it. I'm going to tell you right now. Well, I don't care if it takes one of you, two of you. Well, we're all going to Rogers, we're going to get those trophies out.
12: There's the other one where he's talking about, you know, we got Joe Klein and Daryl Walker. They're talking about it. So he goes, you tell Joe and Daryl, don't worry about it. That's basketball season.
10: That will be interesting to see.
13: I think we'll have Kevin Trainer instead of.
10: And that was the other thing. I did go after him on the Kevin Trainer thing, which I still think was a matter of fact. Kevin Trainer just got inducted into the Communications Hall of Fame. Call it, you know, really, that's who we fired.
13: Yeah,
10: RJ, I know that I teased a minute ago about maybe working on trying to get Ella McDowell down to Central Arkansas, maybe to do some softball stuff. Because softball is so big for kids
13: now.
10: I mean, you've been coaching it. I mean, it's...
13: Yeah, no, I mean, and hopefully we can make the dates work and everything. But, yeah, I mean, we got a big event planned if she can make it down here. And, you know, what gave us the idea was, A, getting her down to Central Arkansas to kind of see the passion. But, man, it's huge down there. There's baseball camps and there's all kinds of things, but there's really not like a true dedicated where you've got a bunch of D1 athletes coming in. And so when you threw out the idea a couple weeks ago, we kind of talked to Ella, and we're trying to make some dates work.
10: We have talked. I didn't tell you this. I don't think I've told you this. I talked to Justin Moore about doing a massive, like a Justin Moore softball camp and bringing in Dyfel and bringing in a country, maybe whoever else he likes in country music to do. Because it is. It's big business.
13: Yeah.
10: You see the ratings that they got for the College World Series and the Razorbacks, I think, had a huge...
13: They set the record for attendance.
10: And you went. Not that you needed the bug, but you got the bug going World Series, man. That really took it to the next level.
13: Well, and you saw the girl that transferred to Arkansas that was with Notre Dame.
10: After Arkansas lost its starting shortstop, which... I presume that was because
13: of
10: money.
13: Lost pretty much their entire infield because of graduation, you know? And so you pick this girl up from Notre Dame that's going to be really good. You bring, Burnham back, and then you've got Ella McDowell back. I mean, I think it's, you know, they're shaping up to be a pretty good team next year.
10: Let's look at a couple of our messages here on our Milton Heaton Air text line. Do you mind elaborating on the shot Feinbrum took at Macris or Pointless to the Touchdown Club video where we can find it? It was so long ago. I think that was over at...
13: I was over at the embassy.
10: You know what? It wasn't Macris. It was Lunsford Bridges.
13: Yeah.
10: He took a shot at Lunsford. I forget what it was. It was a tongue in cheek thing. It was not a. But
13: I don't think we were saving the video then.
10: That's a good point. I don't think we were either.
13: No.
10: Let's see here. Archie talking about his short attention span. Let's see here. Turn what? That. I don't know. What? Just, I don't know what it is. 661-1037 is the number if you want to be a part of the show. And RJ, you know, we always have done our summer of adventure. We're going to go to a NASCAR race in 4 weeks down in Atlanta.
13: Are you going to do the actual NASCAR experience where you get to drive
10: No. We're going down in the pits.
13: Well, no. So, you know, like if you go like a day before or something like that, they'll do the NASCAR experience where you drive the actual car.
10: Roger and I have done one of those where we've had the, what did you drive in San Diego with Al Watkins?
13: Oh, I was there. I was there while Al Watkins goes, okay, there's 18 of you on the bus. Only Baz and Roger can get to drive the cars. Y'all are all going to sit back and watch them ride the cars.
12: You drove 2 hours.
13: Drove
12: to Fontana, California.
13: To watch you guys drive.
12: It's terrible.
13: Yeah.
10: What did you drive, Rog?
12: It was a Lambo.
10: I think they had a Lamborghini or Ferrari. And I listen, the shifting, I couldn't figure out. So the guy finally goes, pull over. He'd had enough of it.
12: Kicked you out of a paid deal.
10: Well, of course, I'd already.
12: Here's your money.
10: I'd
12: get
10: already,
12: out.
10: I'd already done one or two laps in that. But it was, let me tell you, I didn't like it. I don't want to drive a car that drives 185 miles an hour or whatever.
12: I don't want any part of it.
13: Maybe not into a turn, but you do that. Yeah. You do that
12: unless it's on 30.
13: Yeah. Yeah, on the straight stretch.
10: Yeah, but that's what you're talking about. But anyway,
13: so you're going to NASCAR. Yeah. Where are you going?
10: Quaker State 400.
13: Where is that?
10: Well, it's right outside. It used to be the Atlantis Motor Speedway. They changed the name of it. Qualls is going with us, and our NASCAR contributor.
13: So you're only doing one thing for the summer adventure.
10: No, we've got some more stuff. One of the things
12: three guys, one room.
10: We've talked about going to, RJ, there are five restaurants that we've targeted that are 100 years old in Arkansas, and we're going to try to go to some of those this summer. And then several other things.
13: We did that. We did kind of that when we did the parks tour.
10: We did some of those. Yeah,
13: I think we may have hit a couple of those then.
10: Yeah. So
13: I think you got to do something.
10: Let me tell you what else we're going to do. We're going to have the ladies of mayhem in here. We're gonna have our significant others come in the studio.
13: We talked about that for years.
10: It's gonna happen now. Yeah. It's gonna happen now. We're finally gonna have our best listener contest. We're finally gonna do that. We just got through doing our man cave. So,
13: here's the thing. Your summer of adventures kind of weakening a little bit.
10: We've jumped out of a plane.
13: That's what I'm saying.
10: We're not breaking bones.
13: Jumped out of airplanes. You have. Done physical tasks.
10: We're not doing any physical tasks anymore. And so we just got to do the bathtub races. That was part of our summer adventure.
13: Dude.
10: Yeah. Well, that was not easy either. I'm still paying the consequences for that.
12: We'd won our first two legs, and then Baz wants to get in on it. Next thing you know, he pulls a hammy, and we lose.
13: Why don't you guys go, hike Mount St. Helens?
10: You'll appreciate this. The other place we're going to...
12: We can't walk down Bathhouse Road.
10: Rog, the other place we're going to try to do broadcast from?
13: Where?
10: The Star. We got that, Jerry.
13: You've done that.
10: No, we've never done a radio broadcast from there. We've been there with the Cliff Harris War, but we've never done a broadcast.
13: You're doing here, Jerry. You're going to try to get Jerry to come to
10: touchdown. Of course we are.
13: We can't get Jerry to come to touchdown club.
10: Yeah, we can't do that. So we've tried our best on that. You know, we've also done over the years, Roger, I thought about maybe bringing this back, is best song contest. We've had some good Razorback songs over the years that were good. So that's another one. We may consider too, also checking out maybe a Rangers game. Which we've been to the World Series to see the Rangers. You were part of that, right?
13: Yeah, I was on that trip.
10: Remember, Roger, what we said? Hey, RJ, what is the? Do they have a team song, a fight song for the Rangers? And what was it?
12: Yeah,
13: let's go Rangers.
10: And I was like, what? That's it? That's the theme song for the Rangers?
12: It's so good.
13: Bass is right. Bass is sitting on the side.
10: That's it.
13: Hey, what's the chant for the Rangers? You do it? And he goes, the look on his face was like, you've got to be kidding me.
12: It's everybody. hey, what's that chant for the Dodgers? Let's go Dodgers! That's it.
10: Someone says, David, how's it going watching all those football movies? You know what? I've not started. I don't know if I can be able to pull it off. You know, I had set a goal. I wanted to watch every football movie that's ever made. They're over 100.
13: Yeah, there's
10: a lot. So I just don't know if I can pull it off.
12: But you can't because the original deal was that you were going to watch it all before the season.
10: That's right. I would want to do that.
13: You're out of time.
12: You can't do it now.
10: Someone says, what's more dangerous, jumping out of a plane or bringing your significant other on your show live? That's a great point.
12: The answer's easy.
13: So are they hosting the show or are they just going to sit here?
10: No, they're going to come in.
13: So you're still going to dictate the conversation?
10: No, we're going to have somebody do some. You remember the old Newlywed game?
13: Yeah.
10: Where you would ask a question, you try to, you show if your significant other can match.
13: Yeah.
10: So,
12: Samantha's out of town.
10: Do you want to say Natural State Wholesale?
13: Yeah.
10: They're working together again with because of my tile issue with Jeff Lazier to be able to get more tile for my situation. So they're just good guys to work
13: your
10: with
13: situation.
10: Over there.
13: Situation.
10: Yeah,
13: you're back.
10: Yeah, I've had some issues with it. I got to go back. Jeff's got to go back.
13: It's because it's outside on a deck.
12: Indoor tile.
10: Jeff said he's been doing this for 30 years. It's he said Jeff he's never seen it. Yeah, he said he's never seen it. 30 years. He's never. He said,
12: Something's wrong.
10: He's the expert. But anyway, so the point of it is great to work with guys like Drew and Barrett and all those guys.
13: I've got a house getting ready to hit the market in Bryant that I'm flipping, and all the flooring, backsplash, the appliances, everything came from Natural State Wholesale. And so if you're wanting to save some money on remodeling a house or building a house, you better check them out in Cabot. You're gonna save a ton of cash.
10: Here's one. What about checking out some motocross? You know,
13: that's a lot of fun.
10: It's one of the most demanding sports out there. I know that.
13: I used to go to Supercross when it would go to AT&T Stadium or Texas Stadium, and man, it's so much fun.
10: Here's one. Somebody said, this is Rebecca. When is the best listener contest? You know, some people said, should you have Rebecca? Remember, but though, then somebody came back, Roger, said, you remember when Rebecca was slamming you guys that she wasn't going to listen to y'all?
13: Mm-hmm. When Tommy left?
10: Yeah. And so they said she should be disqualified because of that. She did that for a while. You know what, she does listen to the show.
12: Well, there's a part of it. We have to forgive and forget, but she did say it.
10: She's clearly listening, though. Yeah, she does.
12: She listens to all the shows.
10: Here's one that says Bass Ferrady and Chairman of the Board of Trustees. No, don't want to do that. I'll continue just.
13: Like, why don't you ever get involved in that? In that
10: the
13: world?
10: Board? No, listen. The governor does that. The governor's,
13: You know, like,
10: but listen. That's
13: when
10: why
13: spots open. You can put your name in.
10: Yeah, and that's why there's a lot of people that would like to see. You know, have said that we'd like to see a change with AD. That will never happen as long as he has votes on the Board of Trustees. That's why, you know, Jeff Long did not, and Jeff Long lost the support of the Board of Trustees.
13: Right.
10: And so that's why he's got enough support to stay no matter what he does right now, unless he does something that is egregious enough to where the board would want to change their mind. Hey, let's go out to some lake somewhere in Texas, RJ, your native state, and talk with Big Sarge. Sarge, good morning. How are you?
14: What up, morning mayhem? I'm ready to rock and roll this morning. How about you, boys?
10: Are you on a lake right now fishing?
14: Right now, Lake Tawakoni. I think RJ said he knew about this lake.
13: No, exactly. Where
10: is it?
14: Well, it's about 15 miles from Fork, and Baz, you've been to Fork. So a little history. How about 2 weeks ago, 5 fish, 27 pounds?
10: Yeah, it's pretty good. That's pretty good.
14: Yeah, look at that average.
10: Yeah, that's my. You're fishing in a tournament this weekend there?
14: Yeah, so the official day is today. So we split up. I take my boat. Rick takes his boat. We go out. We bend our hooks in so we don't sting the fish. Okay, and amongst both of us. And now he's a Texas boy, and that's the reason why he asked me to fish because he knew I threw a jig and we do well together. So we're going to try to win that 20 G's. Tomorrow, we have already made the championship, fellas, which they'll announce the championship, what lake that's going to be on tomorrow.
10: Well, let me tell you.
14: That's going to be pretty cool.
10: Boys, when you start bending the hook, watch out.
13: You don't want to sting the fish.
10: Yeah, no. Don't want to sting the fish.
14: Yeah, you got to bend them. But listen, Baz. Heather's right. Free fishing weekend. So me and my team, I'll be there late Saturday night. So Sunday morning, we've got all kinds of places for these kids to get out there and enjoy.
10: Yeah.
14: A day of fishing, 2 days of fishing, that is. And I've got my pro guys that call in around the state. I've got my pro anglers, which right now BASS elites are fishing for 100 Gs. And, you know, Joey Fuentes from Clinton, Arkansas is in there, and he's doing quite well. So, We'll try to get him on the horn. Sometimes the rules will not allow us to talk to him, so we'll see.
13: Here's the thing. You know, much like the Summer of Adventure that Baz and Roger are doing, Sarge, you should do your show from your boat on the water one day while you're fishing.
10: It's as busy as they are, it's tough.
13: You should do the show in the boat while you're fishing. As you're catching fish, you announce what size fish you catch.
14: You know, so listen, I've been here all week because, you know, I love forking. And there's no doubt. I mean, I've caught over 27 fish this past week. My biggest was an 8.3. I think I sent it to Baz.
10: Yeah.
14: Caught a lot of 6s, 5s. That's just what that lake produces. But, you know, the remote part of the radio is not very cheap. And so I don't know. Leslie would have to help me out there for sure.
10: Well, listen, we expect you to win some money and championship before you come back. I love the fact, Roger, we had Jim Harris on talking about the free fishing weekend and, and all the hatch. Is it the hatcheries? Not hatcheries. The ponds, the big stars that are allowing people to come out and catch a lot of fish very easily from the bank. That's so always cool too.
12: Good for people to do that.
14: Yeah, and you know, Baz, we do have a segment called Bank on Hit, which, by the way, I need a bank to sponsor that. And that is the hottest bank in the state of Arkansas that's producing the most fish. So we put that out every week. Actually, Carolina Rig or Sassachad will put that out, and hopefully some kids will catch. You know, it's usually catfish or brim or something, but that's okay. They just need a little tug on the line.
10: I've challenged Big Sarge and Gerald Jones to say, can you find me a double digit? Nobody's been able to deliver yet, but that's another thing.
13: Oh, a double digit.
10: A double digit bass, yes.
14: Bass, all you got to do. Now, I'm serious. You got to give me 2 days. Now, you can't come down here for a couple hours. You give me 2 days between me and Rick, you will have an 11 sitting in your boat.
10: Can we not do that in Arkansas? Do we have to go down to Texas to do that, Sarge?
14: Well, so here's the deal. Here's the deal, RJ. We do have double digits, but they're few, okay, and there's certain months that you can catch them. You go to Lake Fork, and I kid you not, I know people make fun of me. He's going to Lake Fork. Well, let me tell you something.
10: Yeah, Baz does.
14: I got about 27 brush piles out here that there's going to be a 7-plus every time you throw a jig in.
15: You ever heard of it?
10: Let me tell you what, you want to hack Roger off? Let a brush pile show up in his place.
13: Yeah.
10: He ain't a fan of brush piles.
14: He'll clean it out naked. Yeah, I got you.
10: Sarge, all right. We look forward to your show on Sunday as always.
12: Thanks,
10: 8
12: Sarge.
10: To 10.
14: Thank you, boys. Y'all be cool. I love the show.
10: I love you,
12: thank
10: buddy.
12: Thank you. Thanks for listening.
10: RJ, have we asked you the question we got on this debate the other day? Do you walk around in your house barefooted?
13: 100%. I was here when we started that debate. Yes, and I do. I think it's only human nature to walk freely without, hey, honey, where's my shoes so I can get out of the recliner? Hey, I got to get out of bed. Can I have my shoes?
10: Let's ask Todd. Todd Pierce, do you walk around your house barefooted ever?
16: Very rarely.
10: But you do?
16: I do.
10: Okay. All right. And then we've
13: and we know Roger does. Roger is like insulated and he's got saran wrap around his feet.
10: Was it Justin? I think it was Justin Moore and Roger.
12: You know what? I don't know if it's a billion-dollar industry called house shoes. I mean, I didn't invent them, you weirdos. I like the free ones from Oakland.
10: Savage says, David, negative listeners are still listeners. Let Rebecca in from Savage.
12: That's
10: are you in, Savage?
13: I miss that dude. I hadn't talked to that guy.
10: He's got
13: to
10: be in it. He's got to be in it.
13: Talk to him in a minute.
12: Who's Savage?
10: Yeah, Savage, yes. 661-1037 is the number. Somebody's asking about the tile work. We're going to get it done.
13: You've only talked about this for
10: RJ, it's been 2 years. Yeah, I'm ready.
12: Well,
10: but
12: the way you keep talking about it, it's like, what's going on with this?
10: It's the Basil luck. It's the Basil luck.
12: I mean, you're putting it all on.
10: It's the Basil luck.
12: Like, you can't fix it.
13: But here's the thing, though. The reason why it's the Basil luck is because Basil does things out of the ordinary.
10: Well, a little bit.
13: And he says, I'm going to put the biggest deck around my house. And you know what? We're going to tile it.
10: Yeah, yeah. But Jeff said he's done it before. He said, I've done these a ton of times. And he just said, I don't know.
13: I've heard of tile. I've heard of tile on concrete.
10: Matter of fact, RJ, they brought in the company to take a look at the stuff underneath to go, what has happened here? Only me. I mean, it's just crazy. But you know what? I am blessed.
13: But you know what?
10: Hashtag blessed.
13: Baz can't have a wooden deck like every other person in Arkansas.
12: No. Sorry, Baz. They don't make that tile that you want for outdoor use.
13: No,
12: just put some glue on it.
13: Baz says, I'm going to extend my deck, and I'm going to have the most reinforced deck in the state of Arkansas so I can put tile.
10: Someone says here, and we'll go ahead and take a break. Roger, come back and visit Danny West. Someone says, is JM Justin Moore going to join the morning show still or taking a break as well? He's taking a break from everything, including our show, which is good. And he needs to go get it back to his best self. And that means from music, from, everything.
13: So, you know what? Every day I'll call him.
12: Hey, y'all.
10: Listen, he just come off a combo month. It's 14th number one, and we were number one within a month of each other. So, anyway, we can't wait to get him back in maybe 3 or 4 weeks.
13: He used to take, the whole summer off. Think about this. He used to think, I got to get on my beach house.
10: I know. We're glad you're with us on this Friday. Come see us at Hill Station, me and Randy, this afternoon from 4 to 7.
12: It's up in the come out, sis. 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
10: No, Randy, that's not. Maybe for you, but not
12: happy anniversary, Care.
10: Yeah, but it's good. 4 to 7 up in the
12: Don't ask Kimmy, you'll be there. Daryl Walker.
13: Don't ask him about any soccer questions.
10: Yeah, I'm going to. I'll ask somebody else soccer questions. All right, don't go away. 828. In your mind
15: and show. Chris Kane joins Morning Mayhem each Monday to mix it up with the guys. 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
18: Andrei Svechnikov broke a 1-1 tie with a power play goal in the second period Thursday, then added a second power play goal in the third period as the Carolina Hurricanes took a 3-2 series lead in the Stanley Cup Final with a 4-2 victory over the Vegas Golden Knights. Jordan Staal and Sebastian Aho added goals for the Hurricanes. Pavel Dorofeyev accounted for both goals for the Golden Knights, scoring the game's first goal on a power play in the first period, then getting the last goal of the game in the third. The Hurricanes can claim the Stanley Cup with a win in Game 6 of the series on Sunday night in Las Vegas. If it's necessary, Game 7 would be in Raleigh next Wednesday night. Moving to soccer, Mexico beat South Africa 2-0 in the World Cup. South Korea beat the Czech Republic 2-1. I'm Todd Pierce for the Buzz Radio Network.
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19: Off and on showers possible this morning for your morning commute. Could be some pockets of moderate to heavy rain, but not everyone is going to see rain this morning as it will be fairly scattered, and we should be drier for the second half of your Friday. A lot of Saturday is going to be dry, but another chance for showers and thunderstorms late Saturday night and into Sunday morning. This is meteorologist Juliana Cullen with the Arkansas Storm Team for the Buzz Radio Network.
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0: Ba-ba-ba-da-ba. 832. RJ Hawk joins us, brought to you by Natural State Wholesale in Cabot.
5: Yes, I have great flooring to bury a body at Natural State.
0: Yeah,
5: Wholesale.
0: The other day, Roger.
5: Thank you, Chris Kane.
0: We had our best friend. It was National Best Friend Day. We asked Chris Kane, do you have a best friend? He said, I got a couple. He said, RJ would be one of my best friends. Yeah. And Roger, we said, if you had to bury a body, who would you call? And Kane, Chris goes, oh, man, we would call RJ. And how did he say it, Roger? He goes, RJ would go, oh, I got a great place. I know where we need to go. I know how we bury him, too. You use this, I'll get tobacco.
6: That sounds like something I probably would do, actually.
0: We need to bring in our man.
5: Not that I would bury a body or anything. If anybody in law enforcement's listening.
0: By the way, speaking real quick before we go to Danny, back to Don Grisham. That Don Grisham, you know, I hung out with him.
5: Love that guy.
0: Tyler Kench and Justin Moore concert at Hot Springs a few weeks ago. We go back to, maybe it was not before, I can't remember what. He can roll all night long in that casino at Oklahoma.
5: All night.
0: I stay up all night working on my computer. I don't know. Maybe I
5: is
0: could
5: he playing blackjack?
0: I don't know. I think so. Must be. He's a beast, man.
5: Don's awesome.
0: I can, like I said, I can for whatever do that. I can do.
5: But if he's not at Oakland or
0: he's always working,
5: or there, he's at his
0: land.
5: Heavenly land it that is. He's got out there.
0: I forget what he calls it, the land. Let's bring in there our buddy.
5: Is this D-Dub?
0: Bring him on in.
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0: Good morning, Danny.
7: Hey, good morning, fellas.
0: How are you doing, my friend?
7: What's up, Danny? Man, I've been sick. I want to apologize if I sound even worse than usual. And there it is. That's why.
0: You don't sound awful.
5: You sound amazing, Danny.
0: You don't sound too bad.
7: I appreciate it, RJ.
0: Well, you've been a little busy. You guys have had some activity the last few days.
7: Yeah, man, it's picked up. I think they had 6 new commitments over a 4-day span. So that's June. You know, that's June for us. We expect that, and sure enough, we've gotten it this week. But coming in this weekend, another round of, I want to say, about 8 more guys. So this will be the 3rd of 4 straight visit weekends for Arkansas. And like I said, picked up 6 this week. That brings them to 16 total now. Of course, they got the quarterback. We can start there. Kason Myers out of Auburn, Alabama. So you hear that, the first question becomes, all right, did Auburn want him? You know, everybody wants to know that. And the answer is yes and then no. They did offer him, but it was the previous staff, I want to say in January of 25. So a long time ago, the current staff went with a new quarterback, a similar ranked kid out of Snellville, Georgia. I think he's only 2 spots ahead of Myers, according to our rankings. So in the end, Auburn and Arkansas both got a mid-range 3-star quarterback that probably doesn't matter anyway. We'll see over the next couple of years. But that's where it's at. I think it made it really tough, guys, when

0: you reclassified Hank Hendricks. You know, that was your slam dunk quarterback for this year's class. It was a no-brainer. That would be your guy. Well, when he moves up, it opens up a door, and I think it made it really tough to come back 4 or 5 months after Hank, the homegrown kid, and be like, hey, come on, man, we need another four-star. You're going to be the future face of the program. I think it put him in a tight spot a little bit.
1: Yeah, I can't get, you know, this whole thing about with the transfer portal until they get it fixed. I'm so unenthused about the reality of keeping a lot of these high school guys because I just know that, you know, after 1 year of
2: they're
1: going to transfer and all the effort it goes into it. Of course, that's why you want to change. If you're going to transfer, you want to be able to get something out of it. Or you limit the amount of transfers where, you know, if you're expending all this time and energy, you have something to show for it. Now, the other thing I was going to bring up, Danny. So I'm watching the SEC, the National Track Championship. I was telling Roger this yesterday in the show. And is it Jelani Watkins? Is that his name? That's the track star that's also the player that transferred from LSU in December or January?
0: Jelani Watkins?
1: Yeah, is that his name?
0: Yep, wide receiver.
1: Yeah, so do you guys know this? I mean, he is like one of the fastest guys in the country in the 100 and 200, getting ready to win probably a national championship in the 100. And I heard the guy go, well, he's a football player, too. And I go, what? I thought I heard his name, so I look it up. He's only like 156 pounds or 160 pounds, so he's not very big. And at LSU last year, I think he had 3 catches. So I guess LSU just didn't see the value in his speed, or maybe, you know, some guys are track guys, some guys are.
3: But a special teams guy.
1: Well, that's you would think that you could find a place. So do you know much on him, about the story on him?
0: Yeah, I think the reason for not a lot of talk is just what you mentioned there. He only caught a few passes, and everybody's just kind of been like, well, where's it at in the football aspect? No doubt he can fly. He was a kind of a local hero down there, as from what I can understand anyway, as far as a track athlete. Now, we'll see. We haven't seen him in football yet. You know, he stuck with track during spring, so I haven't seen him yet. So I don't know, man. It's kind of one of those where you just cross your fingers and hope maybe that's a surprise in August.
1: Danny, I have said, come on, if you're a good coach out there, you can coach a guy that runs like a 900 meters.
0: Right.
1: Give him a couple moves, work it over and over again, and say, line up, hey, you guys, this guy who runs a 9.9, one of the fastest men in the world, is getting ready to run by you. I just
0: you
1: don't
0: think about TCU made a killing off that type of player, you know, under the coach down there for so many years.
1: And Roger, you brought up the most famous from the Dallas Cowboys back in the day. He was the world-class track athlete.
4: Bob Hayes.
1: And then I think Tennessee did that a few times. And now, listen, I understand it's not easy.
3: Yeah.
1: If a guy's a track guy, maybe he's not a great football player, but I sure would give him the chance to do it. Also, Raj, I was looking at some magazines. I bought the Athlon.
4: Bet you were.
1: And different thing. And I'm telling you, Danny, wow. If you just want to be just wow, discouraged, it's got every list of top running back combos, top receiver team. I mean, there is nothing in there. Arkansas 16th out of 16th. And the only name that gets any kind of just a mention is Quincy Rhodes. And it's just like, man, it's just that really put it into print.
0: Got them right where you want
1: them. There you go. That's right. There's nowhere to go but up. But it is a. I don't know if I've ever seen a publication where we're not showing up on every kind of list. You know, they will try to chop that thing up into 5,000 different ways to preseason All American, first, second, third team, best combos, offensive linemen, best team did this, best incoming freshman. It's just it's nothing there. And I even thought Caden Kittler. Roger, who we've had, I guess this will be, if we have him again, would be the third year. Yeah. He's not listed in the top 15 centers in America, which I thought he might get a little love, but wow, it's just not a lot of positive attention out there.
0: Hype this year, that's for sure.
1: Well, 2 years ago, nobody was talking about Indiana 2 years ago, and they ended up winning like 10 or 11 games.
0: That's true, man.
3: And then say there's a chance.
0: We forget how marginal it can be, you know. As 6 games went 1 score last year, really for no reason at Arkansas. So I know they went 2-10, but at least they were in it, you know, last year. Maybe they get a few bounces this year. We'll see.
5: Yeah. It's pretty simple. I win. Google me.
1: that dude is. And I will say Indiana's all over. Of course, the same cast of characters. I tell you the one that really stands out, Oregon, Dan Lanning, apparently, you know, of course, they got plenty of money. Texas is in there, LSU, you know, same cast of characters. Seemed like there was one or two that were a little surprising.
3: Ohio State.
1: Yeah, it was, you know, crazy. You know, we have to go to Texas again this year.
3: Yeah.
1: which is a weird deal. Mm-hmm. The crazy thing, though, Danny, is just having to go to Utah and play at 9:15 Arkansas time. We kick off 9:15 on a Saturday.
3: What is that, an 8:15 start their time?
1: Or is it 7:15 right? It's 2 hours ahead, right? Is it one?
0: Yeah.
1: Behind, rather. And then, of course, then you got to come back and got to play Georgia at like 11 o'clock, I think, if I'm not mistaken.
3: 7 days later, right?
0: That's right.
1: Yeah, early. Just, you know,
2: they're anticipating a sucky game.
0: I'm not sure how much more a few hours would help you that.
1: I don't know.
0: That route anyway. Yeah. But, yeah, I'm totally with you, man. It's stupid. I felt like, you know, when they had the opportunity to drop one of these fourth games this year, I felt like the Utah trip was a no-brainer, man. I really wanted to see that one come off the schedule.
1: Yeah. Someone says Ronaldo Nehemiah didn't exactly work out too well at football. Yeah, there's plenty of track guys who have not worked out well. And of course, that's the pro. They got it. That was a pro level thing. The Catholic college is a little bit different, but he's played football in high school, so he's got some background. So I just say, listen, work with him. You know, but you can't get a guy to be that much faster. You know, you're born with speed, and then you train with it. So we'll see. Danny, we hope you get feeling better, brother.
2: Yeah, bud.
0: Hey, thank you, sir. Appreciate y'all for having me anyway.
1: Get some rest. Thanks, Danny. To H.J. Trey over at H.J. Trailer Sales. Appreciate him for sponsoring Danny West. We'll take a break, come back. We got R.J. Hawk here today.
2: The Hawks are,
1: how's the ice business? Have you opened any new ice stores?
3: Man, we're great. You know, you got Panther Ice and Benton.
1: Panther and?
3: And you got Hornet Ice and Bryant.
1: Hornet Ice. Yeah. What's next?
3: Sand
1: Lizard Dice?
3: No, we'd probably go down to Haskell and go Cardinal Ice.
1: Cardinal Ice.
3: Go down that way, but yeah. I've been doing some consulting here lately on ice, but I've had some people call from this show. People call wanting to get in the ice business, and I've helped them out.
1: Roger, do you think when you drive up to the ice, do you call it ice bin, ice machine?
3: Ice house.
1: Do you see a big logo, the Hornet?
3: I'll show it to you in the break.
1: Yeah, so if somebody wants one of those in their community.
3: Yeah, you can call me.
1: Poen? Indian?
3: Yeah, too small? You can have Indian
1: ice. What's the population size you usually got to have?
3: It's not really population. It's traffic. Like traffic.
1: Don't talk down to me.
3: You want a high traffic area for it to sit in because... I mean, you want people to travel by. If you put it in, that's why you don't put them at a lot of lakes because that's only seasonal, right? Like it's gonna be great during lake season, but then in the wintertime, I ain't gonna make very much money.
1: I want to see an ad, Roger, of RJ, sitting atop a throne of ice to go bags of ice to go. Hello, everybody. I'm RJ Hulk. Come be a part of the ice movement that we have.
3: Oh, my gosh. No, because that's taken away. I got to pick and choose.
1: Remember, Tommy, one of his greatest bits of all time was sitting on the block of ice.
2: That guy on ice.
1: What was his name? He's called him Fat Blank,
2: Fat Butt.
1: Yeah, Fat. Yeah, and he was the winner, right? He made it up a little bit.
2: Sure. I don't think
1: great bit by Tommy sitting on a block of ice. Yeah, come on, RJ. Would you sit on a block of ice to promote?
3: Like, are you wearing pants?
1: Yeah. You just try to melt it.
3: I could.
2: So he says no then.

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0: who are you singing
1: on? Christopher Cross.
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0: Thanks to Brian and Kevin Hawks. Appreciate them sponsoring our movie review. It was Razorback Review during football season, basketball season, but now during the summer we're going to do movie review. The film is Shooter. It was shot in 2007. Mark Wahlberg is in it, and Danny Glover, Ned Beatty, Michael Pena. I was trying to think where people would know Michael Pena. But it's a story about he was a former soldier and he was
3: a sniper.
0: It was living. He didn't know that he had been taken advantage of by the government. During his time in the military, active duty. So he's living up in the mountains, and they come to get him. And they're really, it's a conspiracy. They're setting him up.
3: They want him to consult. To help. But it was really a setup. To do that.
0: We won't give away the plot, but I'm just telling you, I love this movie. I think it's one of Mark Wahlberg's best movies. And I tell you, Ned Beatty's a great bad guy. He's a U.S. senator. Mm-hmm. Danny Glover is with the military. Mm-hmm. He's a bad guy too. The ending is a shocker, Roger. You'll go, wow, didn't see that coming. And I tell you, who's a hottie, absolute smoking hottie in this is Rona Mitra. She's part of the FBI and FBI group. And then Kate Mara, who is the wife of his buddy who gets killed.
3: Yeah.
0: She's a little cutie. I love what she does to the guy who's been taking advantage of her.
3: I'm going to tell you, Raj, if you haven't seen this, you need to watch it. It is a really, really, really good movie. And I only watch movies once.
1: That's right.
0: That's exactly right. And we mentioned Levon Helm. To me, is his 5 minutes in the movie, it's a key part of it.
3: Yeah.
0: And he is so good. I was like, well, I didn't even know who he was at first. I'm like, man, who is that old man? They really casted him well. I think the movie did so okay at the box office. I think it grossed
1: I saw that.
0: It grossed around $100 million. It cost $60 million to make. And I love the
1: My
0: name.
1: It's a modest.
0: I love his character's name, Bob Lee Swagger. Bob Lee Swagger. That is a great military name. Yeah. And then how he could shoot so far. There's a scene where he's shooting, 500 yards or something, and it takes a few seconds for it to get there. Yeah, it's good stuff. It's sort of like a Roadhouse. It's a great guy, sort of a guy flick, if you want to. But rent it .
3: So what do you give it?
0: I will give it, because we were doing that at 5 stars, right, Roger? 5 Morning Mayhems. I will give this a 5 Morning Mayhem. See, Roger's much more critical than me. For me, I can watch this over and over again, which I've watched it a ton of times. It's a great, would you give Roadhouse a 5 stars?
1: I'm not
0: good. Would you give Roadhouse
1: that
0: 5 Morning
1: Mayhem? This is the end. I gave 5 stars for humor.
0: That was terrible.
1: It's fantastic.
3: You gave Pineapple Express a 5.
0: What would you give it, RJ? What did you get? How many Morning Mayhems?
3: Four and a half.
0: Only reason I'd say it was 5, it is what it is. It's not The Godfather, but it is a great, and the best part, I love it when the good guy wants to win at the end.
3: Oh, yeah. Always.
0: I love it when the good guy wins at the end.
3: So sweet. It's a really good movie. Like, if I were going to watch a movie a second time,
1: I don't have to have a movie make any sense.
0: The plot is very creative.
3: Yeah.
0: It's a very creative plot and how it works.
1: I'm going to watch it.
0: It reminds me of the guy. Who was the guy that was another one where they shot the president? It was a setup.
3: White House Down?
0: No. Remember, Josh used to make fun of me because I loved White House Down, and what's the other
3: White House Down? Is
0: what was
3: is
0: the other one? There was two White House movies that they were at the same time.
1: White House Down. Yes. What was the other one?
3: Something Has Fallen.
0: The Eagles.
1: Something Has Fallen. Something Has Fallen.
0: There's two different guys.
1: White House Fallen.
3: No,
1: it's
0: one had like three different ones. What was that guy's?
4: You're talking about the one with Gerard Butler.
0: Gerard Butler. He had like three of them.
3: Has Fallen.
1: Yeah,
3: what is it?
1: Right. It's
0: what is the word?
1: The White House Has Fallen.
0: Let me see. No. Gerard
1: Depardieu.
0: Butler. White House.
1: White House Down.
0: I got it. Starts with an O.
3: Olympus Has Fallen.
0: Very nice. And then you have like three. You had two other movies after that.
1: I think so.
0: Aaron Eckhart is in that one, and then the other one has Tatum Channing. Is that his name? Good looking dude.
3: Channing Tatum.
0: What did I say?
3: Tatum Channing.
5: You said Channing Channing.
0: You know what? Hey, I'm glad I didn't.
3: He said
0: know.
3: Tatum Channing.
0: Roger. I'm glad Roger. That's not right. It's Channing Tatum. Right.
3: When I first came into the segment, you guys were like, "What's the words that you can't pronounce?" And I was like, "Let's talk about Tatum Channing."
0: Roger, who was the president in the Channing Tatum?
5: Jamie Foxx.
0: Who was the other woman who had the weird accent, or the voice back in the day? Channing. Not Tatum.
3: Channing Butler.
5: No.
0: Who, okay, wait a minute. Let's go to RJ. Who was the president in Olympus Has Fallen?
5: Carol Channing.
0: Carol Channing.
5: Idiot.
0: I actually love the president. You know, we talk about all the movies that have presidents in them. This was one of my favorite presidents, especially because he was
3: the blonde dude.
0: Nope.
3: Was it not?
0: No, I'm sorry. You're right. The first one, Aaron Eckhart is the president.
3: Yeah.
0: I'm thinking of the third one because Eckhart dies.
3: Yeah.
0: Eckhart dies in one of these. And so the
3: VP. Was it Morgan Freeman?
0: Morgan Freeman. Good job, RJ. Walked his way up. Morgan Freeman was in the third one with Gerard Butler. There's three of them.
5: I'm the president.
0: What did you say?
5: I'm now the president.
0: RJ, who do you? Will you be watching? You got a lot of different things going on this weekend. You got the Spurs and the Knicks. Yep. Knicks can finish it off Saturday night. You got the hockey being Sunday night, I guess. You got the College World Series starting today.
3: Yep.
0: World Cup starting today. What's your order of watching?
5: Yes.
3: Probably none of it.
0: Excuse me.
5: You got a tournament.
3: No, like we got softball.
0: You're doing ice.
3: No, we'll be playing softball. We start at like 9 o'clock on Saturday morning.
5: For sure.
3: And we'll go and do until late in the evening, then wake up and do it again on Sunday. So
0: is it too much? Is it too many games?
3: No, it's not. So to answer your question, I'm not. I might catch the College World Series.
0: How many games does Addy play this weekend? How many games was he play?
3: Well, we got a 3-game guarantee. So, you know, we could play 5 or 6.
0: If
3: we make it the championship, like if we hit the winner's bracket.
0: If you go to the championship.
3: But here's the thing. If we hit the winner's bracket and we play two. Or play three, then we play four total.
0: I mean, what's the max number of games?
3: Probably six.
0: Six in 2 days. Yeah. Wow.
5: Listen.
0: Wow.
5: Here's the deal.
0: But you love it.
5: Let's guarantee three games.
3: Addy loves it.
5: Everybody's guaranteed three games. That way we rake in the big money.
0: Well, it is a money game. I mean,
5: it's all about money.
0: How many of those giant?
3: Not denying that.
0: How many giant rings does she have?
3: She's in the. I think she's at 28.
0: She's got 20 plus of those giant rings.
5: She's only six.
3: I'll take a picture of it and send it to you guys. She's got one of those little ring holder things. On her wall.
5: That's cool.
0: Savage says, "David, ask RJ if he knows what a Ballard is." Roger.
5: You do. Yeah, a Ballard. Here it is. Yesterday.
3: Ballard.
5: You know what's another term?
0: Who played pool? He got pool list. There was a.
5: Somebody plays pool? What's another term?
3: You talking about billiard?
5: It's.
3: You called it a Ballard?
0: When I was trying to read it, I read it as Ballardist.
6: Right.
0: I've never seen the word a billiard as a billiardist either. So it was
3: Ballard.
0: It could be. Who says that, Savage? It might be Ballardist.
3: Yeah.
0: We're pulling. All right. Thank you, fine sponsor.
5: Thank you, Robert.
3: Well, thank Natural State Wholesale and Cabot. You want to save some money on flooring, fixtures, appliances? 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Promise, if you go to them before you go anywhere else, you're going to save a lot of money.
5: You won't
3: go anywhere else. You will literally stop in Cabot, Arkansas.
5: Get over here.
0: Betty Ann says, you silly boys had me laughing with you this morning. We're trying. Thank you.
3: Ballard.
0: Maybe. Somebody was asking, where do you go to church? Do you go to church in Saline County?
3: New Life on Highway 5.
0: Gotcha. There you go. People just want to know. Thanks, RJ. Appreciate it.
3: Yep.
0: All right. We got NASCAR talk coming up next. If you're a NASCAR fan, you don't want to miss this. 9 o'clock.
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10: 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And hey, have your TV set to root on in Arkansas. Joshua Harris will take on one of the world's toughest obstacle courses on the new season of American Ninja Warrior. He's been training for about 6 years now, and this is his second appearance on the show. Joshua hopes to have your support this season and says that he hopes that you will support other Arkansans doing phenomenal things out there. For the Buzz Radio Network, I'm KARK's Gary Burton Jr.
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11: A few scattered off and on showers going to be possible through the morning commute today for your Friday, but we should dry out for the second half of the day. The rain will keep us a little cooler. Highs today only in the upper 80s, but it will still be humid. Not a washout of a weekend ahead of us, but we will still have some off and on showers Saturday and into Sunday morning. This is meteorologist Juliana Cullen with the Arkansas Storm Team for the Buzz Radio Network.
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19: All right, Lunger, let's do it.
0: Yeah. All right, 9:06 on this Friday, TGIF, June 12th. Glad you're with us. Been a fun show today. I want to remind everybody, and we'll visit with the owner of Hill Station, Daniel Bryan, about 9:30. I'll be hanging out with Randy, Double R. I hadn't done a
1: looking forward to it, DB.
0: Full show with him at Hill Station in Hillcrest, right there on Cavanaugh. We're watching all the World Cup action.
1: I need to get me some Drive Time Sports shirts from Steve Qualls.
0: We'll get that done, Roger. And then tomorrow we'll be at Clayton Homes.
1: Yeah.
0: At 12 to 2 out there, and you give the best description of where it's at to find it, Mayflower.
1: It's the Mayflower exit.
0: Yeah, right
1: it's
0: there.
1: It's the Mayflower exit. On the southbound side is the family market there, the very first family market convenience store, I believe. And then on the northbound side, you take that exit and come back on the service road, and there it is, Clayton Home. So looking forward to that. Have you ever lived in a mobile home, a modular home?
0: I have not.
1: I have. Have you ever dated a girl in a mobile home modular home?
0: My mother's lived in one for a while. I have dated somebody.
1: Some were so different. Some, listen, they're...
0: Well, I'm sure they're different. They're much nicer now.
1: No. They're... Because the difference was back, because I used to deal with some of those folks. You know what it was? There's a difference. Those salesmen would go out. Let me tell you something. You can't get all this with one of them stick homes. Let me talk to you about this right here. So I'm looking forward to talking to you.
0: Looking forward to hanging out there. And, of course, a lot of... Oh, by the way, too, before we go to Steve Qualls, I left off something in one of my questions to Todd Pierce. Yep. And I thought when I saw it this morning, it didn't make sense. So it was 87 years ago on this day, Baseball Hall of Fame opened in Cooperstown, which is something we all need to go to. Roger and I have been to the NFL Hall of Fame.
1: Yeah.
0: I mentioned the first players inducted in 1939. Mm-hmm. There were three, according to the note that was...
1: Oh, there's more than that. I think it was nine, wasn't it?
0: There were just five.
1: That's it, okay.
0: But my note today only had three, so...
1: Sure.
0: And it was, I said Babe Ruth, Ty Cobb, and Honus Wagner.
1: Let me give the other ones. Let me see.
0: If you get these other, you should get one of the two.
1: Was it Rogers Hornsby?
0: No. You should get one of the two.
1: I should get one of the
0: two. Todd, can you help him? You want to help him, Todd? With the other two?
1: The first ones.
0: And I got to get Jeff Gross.
1: Was it, who's the pitcher? With the pitching award?
0: Yes, Roger.
21: Cy Young.
0: Not Cy Young. Walter Johnson. And Christy Mathewson.
1: Yes.
0: That's right. So that was my bad. Jeff Gross got that one. I got to get, he's the head of the Jefferson County Sports Hall of Fame. He's going to correct anything we miss when it comes to
1: Well,
0: Hall
1: thank
0: of
1: you
0: fame,
1: very much.
0: So,
1: you know, yes, I don't know. Thanks, maybe Jeff. He can tell us. You know, the Tommy Lee Jones Ty Cobb movie was a good movie to watch. If nothing else, it'll make you do a little deep dive into that stuff. And I wonder if they'll ever... you know, I don't know how much of that was propaganda back then. Is there more that you can tell about Ty Cobb now?
0: Well, it's funny. So Jeff, it's obviously the guy I'm talking about who you met, he said, funny that Cobb got more votes than Ruth.
1: He did. He
0: and
1: sure
0: Cobb
1: did.
0: Was the most hated.
1: Yes.
0: And Ruth was the most loved. But that was a perception, I guess, you know, at
1: I think
0: the time.
1: Was it not just most, but is it also, is it the same thing to say he wasn't unanimous?
0: I don't know the story.
1: I don't know if Ty, which is amazing because what was it about Babe that somebody didn't like, you know?
0: Yeah, I mean, he's the one that put baseball on.
1: Everybody agrees to that, right?
0: All right, we need to go boogity, boogity, boogity, Raj. Let's do it.
20: It's showtime. 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Let's go racing today, boys.
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22: 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It's a big, hairy American winning machine.
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0: What's up, Steve? Good morning.
27: Morning, race fans. Strength and honor.
0: Strength and honor. Thank you, my friend.
1: Well
0: and thank you for my Brules Award pullover. Appreciate you, buddy. Thanks for doing that.
1: Thank you.
27: Yes, sir. Glad to help you.
1: Beautiful cream white colored Morning Mayhem
0: shirt. Your T-shirt, Roger, the one that Steve Qualls did at Design Lab for your Trivia Host of the Year is outstanding.
1: It really is.
0: Heather Baker wore one yesterday.
1: Yeah. There's only two of them in existence.
0: You've got that one, too?
1: No, he's got the other one. He loves wearing me on his chest, the rat.
0: Nobody's a bigger supporter of Roger Scott than Steve Qualls.
1: Steve Qualls has been supporting me
0: for, gosh.
1: I can't tell you how long. He's actually wanted to start opening me up. He just sends me stuff through Venmo now.
0: I saw the notes of your acceptance speech had you been there last night, and Steve Qualls was mentioned.
1: Of course he was.
0: Because of his contribution of always bringing at least 10 to 15 people every Thursday night at Mainline Sports Bar.
1: Mainline Sports Bar does not exist for as long as it has thus far by the grace of God and Steve Qualls and his family and friends. We love Steve.
0: I think they're going to put a tile in at Oakland for his contributions to Mainline Sports Bar somewhere like a tile where you
1: look
0: walk
1: what he's
0: in.
1: Doing now. He's here.
0: He's there.
1: He's with the Brules Award.
0: He's everywhere.
1: The Touchdown Club.
0: He is.
1: Hatcher Agency.
0: Yeah, yeah.
1: He's doing more at Oakland himself.
0: He must do a good job at
1: Design Lab.
0: We don't give the number yet, Steve, but we're going to do a countdown to a particular number of T-shirts that you have done for us. And we're going to do like 5 days in a row on the show of giving away a Morning Mayhem T-shirt leading up to this special number. But we got to talk NASCAR right now. You're our NASCAR contributor every week. Let's start with Michigan.
27: All right, let's talk a little bit about Michigan. Denny Hamlin wins his 63rd NASCAR Cup race. Now he's tied with Kyle Busch and ninth for most wins all time. Denny qualified first but had to go to the back of the field to start the race because he had to make an unapproved adjustment to his car. He'd had a flat. They had to go under the undercarriage of the car, do some repairs. So that's considered an unapproved adjustment, and he has to start at the back of the field. Drives his way to the front. There were a lot of fast cars in this race this week that got taken out by wrecks. The biggest talk right now is the Christopher Bell and Kyle Larson wreck. They say right now that this is the hardest wreck in the last 10 years, and it's the hardest wreck since they've gone to the new next-gen car. Chase Elliott, and was really fast that day. But Larson was trying to pass C. Bell in turn one, got underneath him, got loose, bumped into him, and Bell had no time to react. And at 100, almost 200 miles an hour, he went straight into the wall. He's got a fractured wrist. He's a hurt ankle, but he has been cleared to race this weekend. This wreck was so violent that it actually broke the safer barrier, which has been installed since Earnhardt was passed away. This is one of the things about NASCAR. When they have a wreck, usually something better comes and more safety comes because of it. And the safer barrier is one of the things that happened because of Earnhardt's death. But It was 20 minutes of a red flag for them to go in. It literally broke the wall, and they had to go in there and cut it, re-weld it. They used actually the jaws of life that you see the EMTs use. They use a version of that to open and stretch the wall back out so they could put the styrofoam back in it. Jeez. So my question of the day, I gave you one, but we're going to change that. The question of the day is, what does SAFER stand for? SAFER stands for something.
0: 661.
27: I know I'm going to give you the definition, but I want somebody to call in for a shirt and tell me what SAFER, the five letters, stand for. It's a layered wall around the track. It's designed to absorb heavy impacts, and it uses a steel braces, and it's backed by crushable foam, so it helps absorb the impact, kind of like a spring.
0: All right, 661. Hold on. 661-1037 is the number. Call right now if you know what SAFER stands for to get a shirt courtesy of Design Lab. Go ahead.
27: Yeah, great. So anyway, so we're going to move that question that I gave you. We'll move that to next week or something.
0: I love that question.
27: Well, it's been such talk all week about nobody would have lived through this wreck 10 years ago. Pre the safer barrier, that would have been probably the end of the deal for him. But anyway, Craftsman's Trucks ran last Saturday. Corey Heim wins. Cletus McFarland finishes 25th in his second truck race. IndyCar, Joseph Newgarden wins. Formula One, lots of people like to talk about Formula One, especially Young Money. He's all about it. Kimi Antonelli won last week. This is his fifth win of the year. This kid's 19 years old.
0: Kimi Antonelli. What a name. Kimi, K-I-M-I. Antonelli, Roger. Huh. Wonder what nationality he is. Kimi Antonelli.
1: It's an Antonelli.
0: Yeah, he's 19 he's years old. Fifth win. He's only 19.
1: 19-year-old boy.
27: Wow. Yep.
1: I remember.
27: So this week we're going to Pocono. The track is called, you love these track names.
0: Yes.
27: And what's the name of this track, David?
0: Tricky Triangle.
27: That's it. And the reason it's called that is the guy that had designed this track wanted it to be unique for anybody from any other track. So he was inspired by three different tracks, the Milwaukee Mile, Trenton Speedway, I believe, and Indianapolis. So he incorporated those three turns into this track. Denny Hamlin is a seven-time winner at this event.
0: Wow.
27: This week, the top three are favored in the, watch this, Roger Scott, Oakland Sports. FanDuel is Hamlin, Larson, and Reddick.
1: Oh my!
27: And you want to catch this? You want to catch this race on Amazon Prime Sunday at 2:00?
1: Oh yeah!
27: Our race standings are at same as last week. Tyler Reddick, Denny Hamlin with his win last week, and Reddick crashed out. So Denny has shaved 71 points off of Reddick's lead in the last 2 weeks. Ryan Blaney still third. Chase Elliott still fourth, and Ty Gibbs rounds out the top five. Toyota still has three of the top five cars in the manufacturer sports. So, anyway, right. That's what's going on right now.
0: All right, Steve, hold on.
27: Okay.
0: Hold on. So the phone lines are lit up. So every line is lit up. So, Roger, let's go ahead and get a winner. Who's the first one to call? So we got Tim, Nick, Adam, and Ryan. All thank you for –
1: Hello, Steve. Call back, Steve.
0: Is that the guy that's...
1: we're going to hold on to him a second so we can get Steve back.
0: Okay, who's that ringing on one? Is that the guy that just dropped or no?
1: Yeah.
0: Caller, what's your name?
3: Yeah, this is Larry from Searcy.
1: Hey, Larry from Searcy.
0: Do you
1: Steve on, Todd, when you get him.
0: Do you have the answer?
3: Yeah, it's SAFER, steel and foam... reduction barrier.
0: Well, say it again.
3: Steel and foam reduction barrier.
0: That is not correct. Not correct. Go to Nick. Raj. Go to Nick.
1: Nick,
0: what is SAFER?
4: Hey. All right, it's the steel and foam energy reduction barrier.
0: That is correct. He did not get energy. Larry did not get energy. So steel and foam energy reduction barrier. And so congratulations. You are the winner of a Morning Mayhem t-shirt courtesy of Design Lab. We'll put you.
1: Thank you, Nick. Yeah, hold on, Nick.
0: Good job, Nick.
1: Stay right there, Nick, and we're going to try to get Steve. Steve, is that you?
27: Yep, that's me.
1: Sorry, buddy, I did that. That was my fault. I thought I could put you on the blue light.
0: We'll get it figured out. All right, did you see that you got your winner? The first one missed out by one word. So I did look at the picture that you sent, and it was all because of Dale Earnhardt. It was because of that wreck that, you know, you've got these new walls, and they get, what, how many feet from, 3-4 feet wide? How thick are they?
27: Yeah, it's about almost a little over 3 feet, I believe, off the main concrete wall.
0: I'm going to tease next week's question, Roger, because I like it. I'm just going to go ahead and tease it, Steve. Don't give the answer.
27: Okay.
0: On the NASCAR Cup Series cars, how many lug nuts are used on each wheel?
1: Ooh.
0: So that's for next week. We need a tease for next week.
27: This is on the current new next-gen car.
0: The new next-gen. How many lug nuts? Mm. Don't talk enough about lug nuts in the world anymore.
1: So is that a tease, or is that actually the question?
0: That's actually the question.
1: Okay, all right, there it is.
0: Right. It's a tease to the exact question.
1: Okay. Gotcha. Okay, hold on to that one.
0: So, Steve, we're 4 weeks. Yes.
27: It's close enough, David.
0: Yes, we're four weeks away, Roger, from our trip to.
1: Is it really?
0: I'm going to try to nail down the details this weekend.
1: Are we taking a buzz truck?
0: Not yet. Maybe.
27: No.
0: We'll see. Okay. We'll see. All I know, the thing we've outlined it, we're all going to be in the same room in the same bed outside of Atlanta.
1: Right. If I may borrow from a few good men, is there another way?
0: Has this been a good NASCAR year so far, Steve?
27: Yes. I think NASCAR is really on the upswing right now. The point change has really changed the way some of the people that used to love NASCAR, they hated when they changed the way the points ran. You see a lot of people come back and talk about it now. I mean, a lot of interest, a lot of great drivers. And one thing that's really neat right now for me, because I'm a dirt track guy, I like all other forms of racing, is I'm glad to see that these owners, these team owners, are allowing these drivers to drive in other forms of motorsports. There went for a period of time where they were very negative about driving anything but their car. But now you got Kyle Larson, Christopher Bell, a lot of these guys that run sprint cars and late models, Hosevar, some of these other guys. Now they're getting to go and they're racing during the week. Well, what they're doing is they're creating a bigger fan base for the dirt track, and the dirt track is actually, now those guys are more following the NASCAR guys. So, yeah, it's been really good. I mean,
1: why did the owners do that? What forced the owners to do it?
27: Well, it's all about safety of their driver.
1: Well, I knew that.
27: Money invested
1: in it. I'm sure of that. Why did they acquiesce?
0: Yeah, what made them finally decide to do it, you think?
27: I just think that these drivers got to a point where they're only going to be these drivers for so many years, and their love is not just NASCAR. Their love is this other.
0: I like it. Okay.
27: And these drivers that are running up front are guys who are running other types of cars. The sprint car guys are probably the better driving car because they drive cars that are sliding and are loose all the time. So they can get in a NASCAR race car, and even if that car's loose, they're able to drive it. Where a guy that doesn't know that feel doesn't know how to drive that car like some of these other guys. So I think it makes the drivers more well-versed in their craft.
1: I guess so, because there might be an owner that just goes, you know, okay, Tyler Reddick, you can come on my team. I'll let you drive those other vehicles. You know, you got to sign this little waiver if that's all right with you. But other than that, absolutely. So they had to do it because I guess the drivers have a little bit more power and say.
27: Well, they're very valuable to the team.
1: Well, sure they are.
27: It doesn't do any good if the driver's hurt in the middle of the season. But
1: okay, all right,
0: Steve. What's the fastest you've ever driven? Have you ever had one of those, what do you call it, Roger, car experiences, the NASCAR
1: simulator or something like that?
0: Well, no, where you can go and actually get to drive on a track itself. Have you ever done one of those
1: like
0: before?
1: Like a fantasy camp?
0: Yeah.
27: I haven't done that yet, but now that Kobe's 21, that's on our bucket list that I'm going to take him to a track and we're going to do the NASCAR experience. But I don't want to do the five lap. I want to do a big segment where you actually get to go out there and spend some quality time in the car. You know, a 30-minute run or an hour run or something like that down the road. So that's on my bucket list to do with my son someday.
0: Roger, this is what I want us to have. If you've seen these NASCAR deals that you go to the stands, you put on these headsets, and you can hear the headset, and we need that in this, in this studio to where we have our head. Oh, all right, Roger, that's your time. Cut in, Roger. Joke time. Get a joke. It's time for a song.
1: There'll be a lot of backstage
0: left,
1: talk.
0: Left. He's coming over your left. Roger.
1: Sounder.
0: Yeah, Sounder. Roger. Cut him up. Bass. Take him now.
1: I'm getting ready to hit the nerd alert. Hold on.
27: Nerd alert.
0: And thanks again, Steve. I know we mentioned earlier how much the support that you've given and all your crew at Mainline Sports Bar for Roger to get
1: I
0: that
1: gave
0: award
1: him love last night, too. I gave him love there last night, too. I let everybody know.
27: We've had a good time, and we enjoy it. We, of course, we love Roger, and we appreciate Oakland. We appreciate the business they send our way. I want to say, too, I've got a ton of great texts this morning. One of them is from one of our good friends, Abby Davis, the AD at Arkansas Tech. Even though she's a, you know, she's the AD of that, she's tuned in to listen about a little bit of NASCAR. So, heck yeah to her. Hey, Kobe. Hey, Hottie. And to my friends in California that are listening this morning, appreciate you tuning in.
0: Wow, how about that? He's got his audience grows across the nation.
1: He's the Sarge of a bitch and all that.
0: Boogity, boogity, boogity, boogity.
27: Well, I appreciate the opportunity, boys.
0: All right, buddy. Have a good weekend.
1: Right, Steve, I love you, man.
0: We'll
1: see
0: talk
1: you soon.
0: To you. Love you, man.
27: Love you guys, man. Thanks for all y'all do.
1: See you, buddy. Bye-bye.
5: What for? Because you hit every other damn thing out there, I want you to be perfect.
0: I'm so glad I watched
22: that. I wake up in the morning, I piss excellence. It's a big, hairy American winning machine.
1: Yeah!
0: So that movie is so darn good.
1: It just
0: It's just so darn good.
1: Have we reviewed that? Is it not so we just watched it? Again? Honey, I have to watch this.
0: Roger,
1: it's for the show.
0: Before we go to NASCAR, that should be the Hawks Home movie review.
1: Well, you know what? Should it or do we find another one? We already,
0: I don't know. It's, it delivers so much fun.
1: I got you. I mean, we know that we've done we did the one with Cruz. We did that one.
0: What's it called? Thunder Road. Thunder Road.
1: Days of Thunder. Just throwing it out there. And a thunder road and a lightning.
0: Is there another racing movie?
1: Well, you know,
0: Steve McQueen, Le Mans. Is that real life?
1: You know what? And I guess because those cars never interested me.
0: Steve McQueen.
1: That
0: so
1: I never
0: cool
1: watched
0: then,
1: them.
0: Though, yeah.
1: Well, yeah, he was.
0: What about the new F1 with Brad Pitt? Have you seen that?
1: I didn't watch that.
0: I heard it's pretty good.
1: I watched the one with the Mustang.
0: That's a good movie.
1: Monty and Mustang.
0: You don't like that one? You don't look very excited when you're
1: I did like it because of the history of the cars.
0: Your uninspired facial response says it all.
1: No, I
0: like, I could have fallen asleep during that one.
1: You know what? We're going to change your name, though. I think I want to change my name. I want my NASCAR name to be Junior.
0: Roger Scott Jr.
1: No, just Junior.
0: Junior.
1: They just call him Junior Scott.
0: Well, that's another race movie. It's coming out, I think, was it the other day that it was the anniversary? Cars. Is there a new Cars movie coming out? Remember?
1: I think you're right.
0: I don't know. Remember that?
1: Toys is.
0: I know. Is that this weekend or next weekend?
1: I don't know.
0: All right. The Do Not Go Away. It is 9:30.
1: Did you say Do Not Go Away?
0: Do Not Go Away. Going down the old man with a transistor radio. Spend

0: 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Political strategist and host of the Sunday Buzz, Bill Vickery, gets in the mix with the guys on Morning Mayhem, courtesy of Arkansas's best Chevy dealers, Chevrolet. 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
2: The Arkansas Travelers won for the seventh time in their last nine games Thursday with a 6-2 victory over the Northwest Arkansas Naturals at Dickey Stevens Park. Lazaro Montes got the party started for the Travs with a three-run home run in the bottom of the first inning. JT Arruda added a solo shot in the second that made it 4-0. A bases-loaded walk to Hunter Fitzgerald and a wild pitch that scored Sammy Ciani in the sixth gave the Travs a 6-0 lead. Spencer Nivens accounted for both Naturals runs with a solo home run in the seventh and an RBI double in the ninth. The Travs and Naturals continue their series at 7:05 tonight on 106.7 Buzz 2. Sticking with baseball, the College World Series gets underway today in Omaha. West Virginia takes on Troy at 1 o'clock. North Carolina takes on Ole Miss at 6. I'm Todd Pierce for the Buzz Radio Network.
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3: Off and on showers possible this morning for your morning commute. Could be some pockets of moderate to heavy rain, but not everyone is going to see rain this morning as it will be fairly scattered and we should be drier for the second half of your Friday. A lot of Saturday is going to be dry, but another chance for showers and thunderstorms late Saturday night and into Sunday morning. This is meteorologist Juliana Cullen with the Arkansas Storm Team for the Buzz Radio Network.
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5: Who's ready for the World Cup? 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
3: And that's what Tommy told me Brown Eye Girl was about.
4: Oh, this is such a good riff.
3: Everybody do the Mona Mona. Here we go. Mona Mona Mona
4: Mona. That's so good. This is such a great song.
3: Well, come on, sing it.
4: Speaking of racing, life in the fast lane, right? Somebody said to Roger from our Middleton Eaton Air text line, Six Pack with Kenny Rogers is a good NASCAR movie.
3: That's a fun
4: and
3: movie.
4: And you've also got Stroker, is it Stroker Ace?
3: Oh, Stroker, that's Burt Reynolds.
4: With Burt Reynolds?
3: Yeah. I think it's, and guess what? Stroker Ace 2.
4: They got two of them?
3: Yeah. What about Cannonball Run?
4: You're right. Yeah. Stroker Ace. It's sort of a racing movie. Is Stroker Ace like a NASCAR movie?
3: I think so. A dirt track, maybe.
4: And Six Pack with Kenny. Right now, listen. I bet you that's a funny one.
3: Well, it's. I think he fosters some kids, six kids or something like that.
4: I can't believe last week I watched for the first time that, speaking of Kenny Rogers, the gambling boat with Mel Gibson and
3: Maverick.
4: I cannot believe it took me.
3: Oh yeah,
4: 62 years of my life to watch Maverick. Again, we got to do a better job.
3: It's a fun movie.
4: Listen, I'm challenging you, Roger Scott, to start watching some of these movies, because I'm trying to do the same thing. It's like, how did it take me that long to watch, you know, this movie? What was another one I watched?
3: Listen, you don't have to twist my arm to tell me to watch movies for the show. That's how I write off all my streaming services.
4: Let's go to the Hodges Glass, Little Rock Glass hotline and talk to the owner of Hill Station, where Double R and I will be this afternoon.
3: Looking forward to it, Jimmy.
4: 4 to 7. Daniel Bryant. Daniel, good morning. How are you?
5: Hey, Daniel. Good morning, guys. How are y'all doing?
4: Listen, are you sure you're ready to have both me and Randy Rainwater at your fine establishment for World Cup soccer today?
5: I'm convinced that I'm not ready for any of this. So you guys are fit right in.
4: The great thing about it, Daniel, is that you will have so many customers there because it's a great place to watch soccer. I think you're showing every single soccer match. Is that Randy and I will be able to find people who know about soccer, unlike us. So we have access to all those names, all those folks, right?
5: That's true. You're right. There are a lot of people this time of year, this every 4 years, that tune in and then tune back out. So I'm not saying there's a whole lot of people that may know more than you do.
4: The location.
5: Might be the blind leading the blind.
4: That's true. The location, Roger, for this, I used to live in Hillcrest, one of my favorite. You've got the Heights and you got Hillcrest. So Kavanaugh runs right down the heart of both Hillcrest and Heights. And Hillcrest is further south than Heights. Your location there is primo property. I'm telling you, when you got that and put that in there, that had been empty for many, many years. I guess because it was so expensive. But a great location, both outdoor and indoor. You got great food, you obviously, drinks and all the things. Anything you want to tell our audience about Hill Station about this afternoon?
5: Sure. The first thing I'll tell you is that actually changed hands before that previous business closed. Helmix was there for almost 60 years.
4: Wow.
5: The same family had that, and it got bought for the purposes of putting something like Hill Station in before they ever closed. It just took us that long to get it done. So that's a bit of a misnomer. So I never said it. Just took us forever to figure out how to do it right and put in there what we did, which we're very proud of. What we'd like people to know is that, yes, number one, we are showing every single match. That's what we did. We're real proud of it 4 years ago, which people will remember due to it being Qatar. Number one, they couldn't have matches there in the summertime. It was too hot.
4: Right.
5: So they had to do it in their winter. So it was cool enough to actually play, which put it in December for us, which was really strange for the World Cup. First time ever, I think. And then Secondly, it had it.

0: really weird times. I was up there at 3:30 in the morning, 4:30, making breakfast for about 25 guys, you know, the diehards, and doing all that. And so we did every single match. And that sort of became our mantra. And, you know, I love my good friend Don down the street.
1: You bet.
0: Raouf, who's Don Dugan. Yep. And we've got Raouf out at the Soccer Post also having great watch parties. But I'd like to challenge either one of them to see if they're showing every single match. They may very well. But it ain't easy. And it sure wasn't easy. A lot easier this time than it was last time.
1: How about that, Roger? He cooked breakfast at 3 o'clock in the morning for the 25 diehards. That's commitment. Now, are you a big soccer guy yourself, or you just know that that's what your customer base, this particular customer base
0: wants? I am in the middle. I follow soccer. We have a Premier League group that shows up here on Sundays during the season. So I, over the last about 4 or 5 years, have gone from a casual follower to someone who keeps up. You know, I know the good players on the teams and enough about it. And I had 2 kids that played travel soccer. So we're very good at it. They moved on to basketball now. So I know enough. We're the home Rangers, and so those guys hang out here, Jonathan and Ante and that bunch, Coach Wink. And so I've just surrounded enough to where I know I'm dangerous, but I'm certainly not going to tell you that somebody's in the wrong defense or, you know, they shouldn't have been offside or anything like that.
1: We're visiting with Daniel Bryant, the owner of Hill Station. Yeah, you got your mascot, David Good, that you can see often at the at your place up there.
0: You know, I'd hate to come on here and say something good about him, but he has helped me pull this thing together at the end. He's got guys up there landscaping and finishing touches now. Got electricians running around because, you know, you go out and buy new TVs. Well, of course, the new TVs don't work with your old stuff, so you got to go back. I'm literally going and returning some new stuff to buy some older stuff. But David is helping me out a lot. I hope he doesn't hear this, but he's been great.
1: Yeah, he's a talented guy and crazy and a lot of fun. Roger, I don't know if you know this. Daniel not only owns Hill Station, I don't know if you still own these. You know, I'm just looking at some notes. Where at one time, I remember Big Whiskey, which is obviously not open anymore. Gus's of World Famous Fried Chicken, Whole Hog in North Little Rock, and The Fountain. Do you still own all those?
0: Yes, we do.
2: Oh, wow.
0: We do. So,
2: wow.
0: You know, Rich and Nancy, who originally opened North Little Rock, run that. I opened 2 in Springfield that I got out of to get into business with them. And then my wife, Sarah, runs The Fountain.
1: Yeah.
0: My brother Tim, who runs Ham, the butcher shop that was across the street. When Loblolly opened, we closed our, what would you call that, soda fountain, I guess, over on the side of Hill Station and moved the butcher shop in there because we weren't going to do ice cream better than Loblolly, so we let them have that. Gladly, really. And I can't remember what else you said.
1: Dude.
0: Yeah, we had Big Whiskeys, was down there for almost 20 years, and we ran Ernie Biggs for about 20 years.
1: Wow.
0: With my good friend Jay Hickman. So, we've been doing this for a while.
1: I know when we talked last time, how old are you, and where did you go to high school here?
0: I'm going to be 53 here in a few days, and I went to high school in Russellville, not too far away.
1: Okay.
0: And then I went to Fayetteville to school for longer than I would care to mention. And then I ended up... my wife's from Newport, and so we ended up here in Little Rock, and we've been here long enough now to where I guess I can claim it home.
1: Well, that's awesome, man. Well, listen, we look forward to hanging out with you again. I told Randy the good thing is that there's enough experts around the Hill Station that we can always bring some folks on. And I think, are you doing a giveaway, a trip giveaway like you did last year again today?
0: Yeah, I appreciate you asking about that. So when those guys came in those mornings, the key foundation or component to this are these passports that we've come up with, and you come in, for each country, not necessarily each match, because there's 2 countries obviously in each match, and you get your passport stamped, and that puts you in that. If you get all your countries stamped, then that gets you T-shirts, scarves, balls, $100 gift card, and then that puts you in a drawing to pick the winner, and a separate drawing to the very end. This year we sent one person to the World Cup, a guy named Mason, a firefighter, who comes in part of that 25 person, just happened to be that morning. Is going here to Dallas. We're sending him down for the World Cup, and then we're going to give people a big chunk of money to go to the next one in 4 years. We're not going to, quote-unquote, send them like we did this year because it's like in Morocco and Paraguay and all that. And we're not a big radio station like you guys. We don't have a legal team to draw that up. We just said, here's, we're going to give you a bunch of money. You figure it out.
1: Right.
0: But, we're doing that. So that passport, everybody needs to buy a passport. They're only $20. You get a lot of value with it, and they're a lot of fun. And you hold on to them. You know, the people that have them last time got the original, and now they look a little different. So, yeah, get your passport on the way in. I appreciate you asking about that.
1: All right, Daniel, we'll see you this afternoon with Randy Rainwater. Drive Time Sports comes to Hill Station in the Hillcrest. Looking forward to hanging out, man. Thanks for jumping on with us.
0: Thank you, guys. Bye-bye.
2: Thank
1: see
2: you,
1: Daniel. Right. Yeah, what a successful guy, man. No, look, all those. I mean, those are all, you know, really outstanding places. Yep. You know, that fountain.
2: Agreed.
1: That fountain has been a sort of a social staple, Roger, up
2: been.
1: In Hillcrest for a long, long time. And then Gus's World Fried, famous fried chicken, came from Memphis, right?
2: Right.
1: Yeah. And so, anyway, good stuff. And that listen, you know, it's funny. I lived back up there, geez, back in the early 90s when I lived over there in Hillcrest. Great place to walk up and down Kavanaugh and jog. And remember, Frank had his, what was the name of Frank?
2: Rocket
1: 21. And I can't remember what. Anyway, now trying to remember what everything.
2: That is a different world.
1: Yeah.
2: That's a different city.
1: Yeah. It has its own little community.
2: It is.
1: Same thing in the Heights.
2: Self-sustaining.
1: I was trying to think. It used to be U.S. Pizza there. They've moved it to on the other side of Hill Station. I don't know. I can't remember now. That's why I got to walk by there and see what all the buildings have changed. I think there's a Simmons Bank there now. But there was a gas station either where the Simmons Bank is or Hill Station that was there forever. And I used to think, nobody will ever be able to sell that property because it's so weirdly positioned.
2: Right.
1: And it was probably so expensive, but he got it. I give him credit. Like he said, they had to wait to do it. But anyway, yeah, come on out and join us today. I love the fact that he mentioned Don Dugan and Dugan's because they're, you know, obviously they'll be watching hot soccer. And I think he mentioned one other group. And it's, you remember Don had opened that place where Juanita's used to be, remember? I think there was a watch party down there 4 years ago.
2: He probably did.
1: What was the name of that place? A weird name?
2: We used to do,
1: Buskers.
2: Buskers.
1: You did, listen, you
2: but
1: did.
2: Before
1: you
2: it was
1: did,
2: Buskers, it was something else.
1: You did the
2: karaoke
1: there. Wow. Remember, you were a regular every, was it Wednesday night?
2: I think so.
1: Heather Baker used to be a judge with us.
2: Sure was.
1: Wow.
2: Yeah. How
1: long ago was that? Was Heather doing the show with us back then?
2: No.
1: I don't think she was.
2: The show. No,
1: wow.
2: No,
1: was that before before we did Morning Mayhem?
2: Oh, yeah.
1: Holy cow.
2: Yeah.
1: That's
2: yeah. No,
1: back when Tommy was still
2: maybe
1: with us?
2: Maybe I used to tease about Justin being on the show. Are coming to do it. It can't have been more than 5 years ago. No.
1: I wouldn't think so.
2: No, I don't think so.
1: Wow. We'll figure that. Kyme Eubanks is listening. He said, don't forget about the Afterthought. Listen, the Afterthought was a monster place to be. I can't think of what it's called now. That was, Roger, you would walk in there and it had the, like a New York City bar. It was, you'd have jazz in there.
2: And, oh, cool.
1: Yeah, and then what was the place where
2: Bill Vickery.
1: Somebody got killed. The owner of the restaurant got killed. Still there. I'm just having CTE moment. That whole Hillcrest area is really a cool. Got some cool houses and just a cool neighborhood. So, Double R, looking forward to hanging out with Double R.
2: Looking forward to it myself, DB. Emmy will be there. Rick Schaefer, me, you, Trey Biddy. We'll get from Trey Biddy while we're there too.
1: Don't go away. We'll come back. Wrap things up.

0: I'm Stephen Davis, and this is your Travs report for Friday morning. The Travs roll over the Naturals last night to take two of the first three in this series. 6-2 the final last night. Nico Tellechet, the left-hander, dominating for seven innings, allowing just one run, three hits. He struck out five. Travs hit a couple early homers. Lázaro Montes, his 19th of the season, was a three-run blast in the first inning. JT Arruda followed with a solo homer in the second, and the Travs roll to the victory. They look to stay hot tonight as Barkansas Dizzy's weekend continues at Dickey Stevens Park. Replica white jersey giveaway for the first 1,000 fans tonight. Kids run the bases after the game. Travs will be dressed and playing as their alternate ego, the Barkansas Dizzies. Cade Anderson, the left-hander, on the mound tonight. The former LSU star, 5-0 for the Travs with a 1.29 ERA. Coverage over on Buzz 2 at 6:50. First pitch at the ballpark, 7:05. Travs.com for tickets. I'm Stephen Davis, and this is your Travs report.
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6: All right, 9:51, wrapping up things. A couple of our highbrow listeners are still listening. Kelly Lassane, longtime listener, said that was Andres. I've got multiple people. Andres, Baz Andres, which is now Chow Bocce's. And so I remember Andre was a famous chef and was actually, he's the owner of it, Roger, and one of his former employees came into the place and chased him. I was told this. He's running away, shoots him in the back, kills him, kills the owner of Andres. It's now Chow Bocce's. Yeah, Chow Bocce's. Yes, and Chow then Bocce. And then Brooke Vines is
7: how
6: listening.
7: Long, how long ago was that?
6: I don't know. How many years ago is that, everybody? And then our friend Brooke Vines says, El Mezcal. Is that where after? That's afterthought now. Is El Mezcal's El Mezcal. The afterthought, though, was the bomb.
7: Mezcal.
6: El Mezcal.
7: It's not Mexico. It's Mezcal.
6: Andrew Matters is listening. He said, yes, Andre. It was a
7: Lord,
6: a crazy,
7: that is a highbrow
6: listener. I know. As a matter of fact, A.B. Matters has had the Knicks for so long, he's getting ready to cash in, baby. He's getting ready to cash in on the Knicks. He was out on the Knicks long before now, but made an early bet on them. Yeah, he's the man.
7: Owner.
6: What's that?
7: I heard he's also going in on SpaceX.
6: The other one, Daniel Bryant, who you just talked to from Hill Station, wanted me to remind everybody, they're setting up a soccer field in the middle of Kavanaugh for the kids to play on during
7: nice.
6: The game tonight.
7: Nice.
6: Wow. That's impressive. Impressive. And I think now Akery's at Don's, right? He's at Dugan's place, right?
7: I don't know.
6: Yeah, we'll visit with him in just a second. But thanks, everybody, for, I can't remember. We heard from Kyme Eubanks. Hadn't heard from Kyme in a
7: How
6: while.
7: Kyme? Kyme! Wow. Kyme, good luck in your stand-up, bro.
6: Thanks to everybody who has sent us messages. We can't get to them all the time.
7: Thanks for
6: we do our
7: part
6: best.
7: Our
6: if we
7: show.
6: Don't, it's not personal. We have people sending us stuff on Facebook.
7: We send messages to people that don't like us.
6: Our Middleton Heat and Air text line, we've got so many good things. Next week, Roger, we'll see if we can pull off. Maybe this weekend I can get our best listener contest lined up for next week.
7: All right, we got Dead or Alive next week.
6: Dead or Alive next week. Excited about that, Roger.
7: Thanks to Steve. Listen, we heard what Steve Qualls is doing. Thanks, Steve.
6: Yeah, thanks, Steve. Appreciate
7: Design
6: it.
7: Design Lab doing what you're doing with all these shirts.
6: Real quick, birthdays. I'll ruin Akery's and Phil's deal today. Yeah. Guess how old Marv Albert is today? I'm stunned by this. I could not believe it.
7: Are you saying he's older than you thought?
6: He is older. Todd, you can take a shot, too. How old do you think Albert is?
7: 90.
6: What do you think, Todd?
8: 88.
6: He's 85. I had no idea he was that old.
7: You blew it!
6: Hideki Matsui's birthday today.
7: Hey, what's up?
6: Mark Henry, remember him? The world's strongest wrestler. Jim Neighbors, Gomer Pyle, Andy Griffith Show.
7: Big fan.
6: He's a guy, Roger, that we should have said, or we did say it the other day, that had one role and he never was able to escape the shadow of that.
7: That's a good, a fun fact about Jim Neighbors. He was such good friends with Carol Burnett that every year, he was a guest star on the first show of her season each year. On Carol Burnett's show,
6: Jim Neighbors was.
7: Yeah, he was always.
6: Oh, very nice. He could sing. Also, it is the birthday of Anne Frank, who I got a chance to go see the house that she lived in for 2 years in the upstairs attic. It is an amazing just story of how about 10 people lived in an attic of about you know, maybe 1,000 square feet max. 2 years, it never came out. 2 years, it never came out.
7: Four, he had four friends in there. I didn't know who those were as well.
6: Yeah, it was another family, and then somebody ratted them out, and the Nazis got them, and the dad survived, and Anne Frank and her sister were killed.
7: Well, she died 2 weeks before.
6: Yes, they were liberated. That close. Yeah, yeah, they were that close. That's exactly right,
7: Roger. Might not have helped, but.
6: Yeah. The other thing, the only other one I failed to mention. Oh, yeah, George Herbert Walker Bush. What did he say, Roger? What did he say?
7: Not gonna do it.
6: Not gonna do it.
7: That's right. That's right. So good.
6: AB Matter says Jerry Jones loved the afterthought. I don't doubt that a bit. Steve Quall says Grease Lightning is another great NASCAR movie.
7: It's about
6: Wendell Scott.
7: Wendell.
6: Yeah, that may be a good one to watch, too.
7: I've seen it. What's Richard Pryor?
6: Based on a true story. Yes. Yeah, that dude apparently was a great driver.
7: Sure he was.
6: And nobody really told his story, obviously. Gooden. Yeah.
7: He had a good, let's see, it was him and who's the guy that played?
6: Whoa, just got the tornado just rolled in.
7: Who's the guy that played the John Wayne part in True Grit now, the new movie?
6: Oh, Bronson.
7: He's dude. Yeah, he's dude.
9: Help us out, Daniels? No.
6: Daniels.
7: No.
6: Is that Jeff Daniels? Help us out, AK.
9: Bo Bridges.
7: It's the other bridge. Jeff Bridges.
6: Jeff Bridges. That's right. I had a way to work your way through it. I think a storm has come through the central Arkansas area. Heavy winds.
10: Oh.
6: Acre, can you hear us?
10: Yeah, I can hear you, man.
6: Wow. Holy cow.
10: Woo. What?
6: Yeah, You're super hot.
10: Yeah, wait, take it easy.
6: I mean, you were really hot.
10: I'm on low. Interesting.
6: Yeah, you're really interesting. Okay. You're still hot.
10: Okay, how's that? Is that better?
6: Can you turn him down, Raj, a little bit? Maybe it's on IR. We can turn him down.
10: Yeah, earphones.
7: Are you on white?
6: There you go. There you go. We're good.
10: Oh, you're on the board. Okay, I forgot you guys are in studio.
6: Yeah.
10: We're at Dugan's, obviously.
6: Yeah.
10: Set for the day. So, talking World Cup. I'm very excited. Secured some tickets this morning, boys. Getting ready to head to a game later.
6: Oh, are you
10: pretty
6: really?
10: Hyped about that?
6: Wow. Yeah. And where would you be going?
10: Kansas City.
6: Well, very nice.
10: Yeah, pretty cool.
6: Those are easy to get.
10: Well, we're going to talk to Steve Gorman, who's kind of my go-to guy when it comes to the World Cup. He's the former drummer for the Black Crowes, and he's done sports talk radio for a long time. And he's kind of my go-to guy on details for World Cup. Now, Moose is really quite the soccer aficionado as well, so he's going to be able to weigh in on some things, too. But we're going to talk about some of the matchups. Certainly, we'll talk about the United States matchup today and NBA Finals, NHL, all the normal stuff. We've also got Pigskin and Philip Martin stopping by. So, yeah, we'll have a fun show today down here at Dugan's. Then I'm going to watch a little bit of the Canadian game and then come back tonight for the U.S. So,
6: What game are you seeing in Kansas City?
10: It is the Netherlands and Tunisia.
6: The Netherlands and Tunisia. Never thought you'd be going to Kansas City when you were a kid growing up to watch that game.
10: Didn't see that
6: in the cards.
10: It'll probably be the last time I ever step foot in Arrowhead Stadium.
6: Oh, that's right. That's a good point. Forgot about that. How many games have you seen football-wise in that stadium?
10: Probably just three or so. We weren't Kansas City fans, but it was close proximity growing up.
6: All right. Thanks, Justin. Roger, I will see you tomorrow at Clayton Holmes from 12 to 2 in Mayflower. I'll be with Randy this afternoon at Hill Station in Hillcrest. Mm-hmm. Todd, thanks so much for the rest of your days, buddy.
9: You're welcome.
6: Great work. Roger, great job this week. What a week of shows with all the man cave stuff.
7: You're
6: wow.
7: The best, man. You're the
6: it
7: best.
6: Was great. Hey, thanks, everybody, for listening. Can't do it without you. Y'all are the best. #blessed for sure. Have a great weekend. Zone's up next.

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4: KARK and Fox 16, we're teaming up for a shoe drive to benefit Our House. 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The drive will take place today, Friday, June 12th, from 7 a.m. to 4 p.m. You can drop off any size new or lightly worn shoes at the Victory Building. That's just one block east of the state capitol. And hey, have your TV set to root on in Arkansas. Joshua Harris will take on one of the world's toughest obstacle courses on the new season of American Ninja Warrior. He's been training for about 6 years now, and this is his second appearance on the show. Joshua hopes to have your support this season and says that he hopes that you will support other Arkansans doing phenomenal things out there. For the Buzz Radio Network, I'm KARK's Gary Burton Jr.
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6: A few scattered off and on showers going to be possible through the morning commute today for your Friday, but we should dry out for the second half of the day. The rain will keep us a little cooler. Highs today only in the upper 80s, but it will still be humid. Not a washout of a weekend ahead of us, but we will still have some off and on showers Saturday and into Sunday morning. This is meteorologist Juliana Cullen with the Arkansas Storm Team for the Buzz Radio Network.
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0: The Zone is ready for some football, or soccer as it's known here. We're at Dugan's Pub, where they're going to have a block party set up for every USA game with food and drink specials and a match on the big screen outside. Dugan's Pub, your home for World Cup soccer. Now, if we stack these two on top of each other, they might make a pretty good goalie. 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
1: Bros played against each other in the 1986 World Cup. Zitone was caught up there. And there's a lucky goal for the Mexicans. Quiñones. Big goal.
2: Okay, well, that's how we began the scoring for the 2026 World Cup as we welcome you into Dugan's Pub. And those of you who hate the beautiful game, don't be afraid. We're going to talk about stuff that's not soccer at all today. So don't freak out. We appreciate you tuning in. Moose back in the studio. Justin Acre here at Dugan's Pub. And the Pigskin Preacher is with us as well. Hi, Pigskin Preacher.
3: How are you, Justin?
2: I am good. You have been here before for World Cup.
3: I'm a soccer nut, basically. Yeah. I watch every game of every World Cup. And a lot of other, I watch Premier Leagues on Saturday. And I'm one of those dudes that is in like the 27% that on your question of the day, I am going to watch the games.
2: Okay.
3: So just thought I'd clear that up.
2: All right. Well, I am going to watch the games too. So
3: I rooted against Mexico yesterday, but it didn't do any good. Because South Africa's terrible.
2: Moose, we kill that. So Moose is going to come down here when we get off the air today, and we're going to watch Canada and root for them. Nothing against Bosnia. Herzegovina.
3: They're actually pretty
2: Herzegovina.
3: Good, too.
2: I have such a hard time with that second one. I'm just going to start calling them Bosnia.
4: It looks like anyway, there's another I in there. Herzegovina. I keep going that. Yeah, I'm messing
3: Herzegovina.
4: Pigskin,
2: who's
4: your team?
2: I've been there, but I don't know how to pronounce it.
3: You know, this just shows when politicians get involved, they tried to cobble out a country called Yugoslavia. There were like eight groups, and they all hated each other's guts.
2: Yep.
3: And it didn't work.
2: Now, it's like, Palestine and Wheatley, you know? I don't know how those two get along over there in East Arkansas, but they make it work somehow.
3: Well, somehow.
2: So we had an incident yesterday. For those who missed it, if you follow me on Twitter, I was at the Travs game last night. Two things to talk about from last night. And, again, we're going to be at Dugan's all day today. We're excited about it. They got this place decorated up nice for the World Cup. There's a whole bag of balls over there, Pigskin. I may get one of those down and start playing a little football out here in a little bit. But I went to the Travs game with Phil, and I put on Twitter a picture of us and then also this hot dog that he attempted to eat last night. Well, he overdid it a little bit, and so he has damaged his vocal cords by going too hard on this hot dog last night. I don't know if you saw this thing's like 18 feet long. And
4: you don't have to eat it in one bite, Phil.
2: I know. So he's laid up for the day, but he'll be back on Monday.
3: Oh, bless his heart. I will pray for Phil that he will return to his much-wanted health.
2: I mean, honestly, it was good because after he choked, I got a chance to finish it for him, which was good because those are really delicious over there, I
3: got
2: to tell you.
3: They got Nathan's hot dogs now. They didn't used to. But,
2: well, they're really good, and I know you have your feelings about that. We don't like to bash any in-state companies, but I don't have any issue whatsoever with promoting Nathan's hot dogs. They are outstanding. What's the ones you guys get up in Michigan?
3: Kogel's.
2: Kogel.
3: Flint, Michigan.
2: Okay.
3: The world's greatest hot dog.
2: So I also went to a place last night, not to talk about a restaurant that A, doesn't advertise, and B, isn't this place, but yes. I went to Funky Stretch Pizza for the first time last night.
3: Ooh. Is it any good?
2: It is very unique. And I'd seen pictures, I'd read some reports about what they were trying to do, and I was like, we're never going to step foot in there because Natalie's like, I want sausage and pepperoni.
3: And they're putting weird stuff on the pizza.
2: And I don't want any weird stuff. I don't want any weird wings. And I tried a couple of outside the norms. Outstanding. Absolutely fantastic. So
3: Natalie sounds a little bit more like me, a little bit more narrow-minded when it comes to pizza.
2: Moose, have you been there? Yeah.
4: No, not yet. It's on our list for sure, though. We've heard good things. You said you need
3: anchovies on pizza. So,
2: yeah, it was great. Yeah, it was really good. And they also have a thing that's very unique. My grandmother made a dish years and years ago, and we thought it was super weird. But it was this. It was rice, and then she took shredded chicken, and it was like a peanut butter sauce. We're like, this is weird. It was delicious.
3: It's kind of an Asian fusion meets Italian meets Iowa.
2: So they have peanut butter and jelly wings. And, guys, when I tell you they are phenomenal.
3: Sounds terrible.
2: They were phenomenal.
3: Really?
2: Outstanding.
3: You have a lot of street cred when it comes to food with me.
2: You would
3: I've eaten many things that you have furnished, cooked,
2: yeah,
3: conjured. You've got
2: chicken and peanut butter play nice together. Is all I'm saying.
3: I wouldn't have guessed it.
2: My only thing would be my only one little negative, and I hope it was just a minor issue that they're getting corrected. I didn't ask the owners about it, but they were very, very kind, and I was over there part of this group, this hospitality group, invited me to come and hang out with them, but. Their air conditioning was not quite kicking where it needed to be, so it was quite warm in there. It wasn't, like, intolerable by any means, and I enjoyed every bite of my food. But anyway, it was a good spot, and then the Travs game was awesome. It was a little I was a little moist when we left the Travs last night. Had to re-shower again, but it was fun.
4: Put down that hot dog.
2: Hello. It did. It got me really, really hot and bothered.
3: Well, plus it was 90 degrees at, like, 8 o'clock at night.
2: It was also singles night, which I thought was really cool. This is a great idea, and I wish more people would do stuff like this. Even at bars, do, like, singles events. Like, hey, if you're single and you want to maybe and you're down to mingle, this is the place. So they had three colored wristbands. They had green, I'm ready to go, I'm free to date.
3: No
2: they had
3: way.
2: Yellow,
3: no
2: which
3: way.
2: Is it's complicated or, you know, I'm kind of in a situation.
3: In a relationship.
2: And then you have the reds. And so I didn't get any wristband, but obviously I would have been a red. But it was pretty cool. I think that's a good idea, and it was a good attended game last night. So. And the Travs got out to a good lead. I think they were up 5-0 when I had to go home and crash, but I think they ended up pulling it out.
3: So you're a male, such as it is.
2: Kind of.
3: Would you say, well, he's got two kids. Would you say that those wristbands are probably to help guys that lack confidence to approach a member of the opposite
2: sex?
3: It doesn't
2: hurt.
3: Because a lot of people are nervous. Like, what if I ask her, what if she turns me down?
2: Well,
3: what if she doesn't?
2: You got to be careful because, again, you could end up like Phil Mickelson, who's in some hot water today.
3: Oh, my goodness.
2: Phil,
3: what are you doing?
2: One of the stories, if you missed it, Phil apparently made inappropriate contact with someone at a club that he was a member at, and he is no longer a member at said club. Now, again, this is just reports that are out. Golf Digest put it out. Approached an unidentified female employee of Farms Golf Club in Rancho Santa Fe, California, and they called it non-consensual and inappropriate physical contact with her. And after she rejected him, she made a report of the incident. And they did not play around. They brought him off the course mid-round, grilled him, and canned him from the club, according to the report.
3: And he's been there for decades.
2: It's a pretty weird deal. That's, now, there are plenty of clubs that would love to have him. Now, I can't speak for Amy Mickelson. She'll have to figure that out on her own. Anyway.
3: Well, does she want to have him is the question.
2: That's the question.
4: Hey,
2: Moose.
4: Real quick,
2: yep.
4: Justin, on this.
2: Please.
4: I've been to a couple of, like, frat parties like that, the green, yellow, red. Who wears a yellow? What are you telling people when you're wearing the yellow? I just don't get that at all. Am I open
2: think
4: or am I not? What's the point?
3: I might be if you're really hot, and if you're really ugly, I'm not.
4: It's like that old,
3: I do that.
4: It's like that old Saturday Night Live skit where Tom Brady hosted, and if you're Tom Brady, it's not sexual harassment. But if you're Fred Armisen, it is sexual harassment. Yeah.
2: We've joked about that for years with the morning guys when it was Baz and Tommy.
3: No doubt.
2: The funny thing about it could be, I could say, like, you know, Moose, it could be something like, hey, I'm seeing people, but I'm open to seeing other people. So I think it's like I'm not in a committed relationship, but I'm dating someone or someone's, and that could be a reason, I suppose. Or
4: that feels green to me.
2: What if you're not divorced, but it's been filed and you're waiting for it to go final, and you would like to meet somebody to hang out with as soon as, you know, the paper's stamped?
4: That's fair. It's just very specific.
2: I don't know. I'm just trying to come up with ideas. You asked me.
3: Yeah, so you guys You know the actress Carrie Coon, right? She's in all kinds of stuff. She was in White Lotus, and she's been in all kinds of movies, yada, yada, yada. Anyway, Carrie Coon and her husband, Tracy Letts, he's the guy that played Jack McKinney in the Lakers miniseries on HBO, which was outstanding.
4: It was awesome.
3: They're in, it seems to be kind of an open marriage, because she said to the New York Times, people said, yeah, we're married, but, you know, we're not real jealous, so, you know. If somebody else goes out and meets somebody, you know, we talk about that. I'm like, I don't think I could be in something like
2: you
3: that.
2: You certainly couldn't, but there are a lot of people who do that kind of thing. So there you go. There's a yellow wristband excuse for you, all right?
4: They're in woke Hollyweird, I guess.
2: So we talked about terms this week, Moose, on the show, and one of the terms we talked about was nutmeg, which is a pretty basic term when it comes to soccer, which is when you dribble between the opponent's legs. So our first goal of the World Cup in 2026, Moose, I guess, would that qualify as a nutmeg goal since it went through the goalkeeper's legs?
3: Five hole.
4: Not really the goalie. You could call it a nutmeg goal, I guess, but it's more about dribbling. That's usually when it's used. When it's on purpose when you're dribbling, that's usually when you'd call it.
2: Well, I do. It's just so. I mean, how often do you see? I can't remember the last time I saw a goal get made through a goalkeeper's legs. That was very odd.
3: And after the goalkeeper turned the ball over and gave the guy one teed up, basically.
2: You watch a lot more soccer than I do.
3: I watched the first half, and he made two egregious mistakes on the first possession.
2: Moose, have you seen a lot of those plays in your years of watching soccer?
4: Only because the goalie's going down in weird positions usually. You know, like sure. In hockey, it's because that's such a tiny little spot and the puck is, yeah. You know, it's hard to cover. But in soccer, it's because the goalies are trying to make themselves big. That's their whole thing, is arms out as far as possible, legs out as far as possible. And so that leaves you a little exposed to that if the ball ends up staying low.
2: Listen, can relate. I've been trying to make myself big my whole life. It hasn't worked out. In our other game, we had South Korea and Czechia. And South Korea came out the victor in that one?
4: Yeah, South Korea 2-1.
2: 2-1, okay. And Mexico, there were three or four red cards in the maybe three in the Mexican game, so they're not available for the next game that they're going to play. So that was kind of a big deal, I guess.
3: That's basically like spearing in college. You got to sit out the next game.
2: Well, depends in college. Right, depends if it's first or second half.
4: One of the South African team is obviously not going to go far. They're not very good, so they're not going to miss these guys. One of the dudes is who got the red cards. Name is Sithole. Sithole.
2: Spell
4: missing one letter. Sithole. Missing, we're off by one, and so obviously the internet went wild with him last night. And
3: so is in the next game, he's sitting in the hole, right? Because he can't play. Okay.
2: So Canada and Bosnia, 2 o'clock today. We'll be here at Dugan's watching that, and the United States and Paraguay tonight at 8 o'clock, and we will be back here for the Yes Moose.
4: I brought y'all some gear.
2: Okay, for Canada.
4: I'm repping both. I'm gonna go if you need it for later.
2: I'm gonna go to a local store that I found that is apparently they are flush with World Cup gear, and I will get back to you on that. So this morning, Moose, I went online, and I had an incident almost. I was freaking out a little bit, but I bought two World Cup tickets, and I ended up getting outstanding seats for one of the lowest prices that was available in Kansas City for the Netherlands and Tunisia. And so they charged my credit card, but I didn't get an email. I didn't get anything from them, and then I started freaking out, and I'm like, oh, what did I do wrong? I'm, like, trying to reach out to my credit card company. I'm reaching out to Ticketmaster. I'm freaking out.
3: Uh-oh.
2: And then I go, and then I look at, and it's like, so the tickets are not available. And I'm like, okay, what is happening? So I refreshed my cash. I go back, and I see the tickets are available again. And I'm like, do I buy them again? And I, you know what, that's how much trust I have in Amex. This is not an Amex commercial, but I will say they are really good about protecting the people that use their cards.
3: Mm-hmm.
2: And so I go back and I buy the two seats again, third row, mind you, and for this game. And so I got the tickets, charged my card again, and rescinded the previous charge. So freak out, not necessary. But I'm in now for the Netherlands and Tunisia on the 25th, and I am hyped about it, baby.
3: The Netherlands is a powerhouse.
4: They're awesome.
2: Never won.
3: Yeah, but they've been up there many, many
2: times. They've been to three finals, and they've never won a single time.
3: Well,
2: so
3: they're the Minnesota Vikings, Buffalo Bills of the soccer
2: world. I'm going to root for the Orange.
3: Hey, Moose, I got a question for you, Canada boy.
4: Hey, hold on real quick.
3: What's the deal?
4: Let me tell Justin this real quick about the Netherlands. Do you remember last World Cup? Them and Argentina had an insane semifinal game. Lots of red cards. They were like shoving each other after during
2: there
4: the
2: were
4: PKs.
2: Four ejections, I think.
4: It was a awesome game. They are you picked a winner to see for sure.
3: The Netherlands has one of the greatest 10 players in the history of the sport, Johan Cruyff.
4: They got a whole
3: He's still a huge thing. So here's my question for all Canadians. What is the deal with their uniforms? They got a uniform. It's all black. The last time I looked, Moose, black was not in the Canadian flag.
4: Orange
3: it was red.
4: Orange isn't in the Netherlands flag.
3: No, but William of Orange won the great victory over the Catholic army. So it was a Protestant Catholic thing. So that makes sense.
4: It's called fashion.
3: Black
4: sweetie.
3: And Canada just don't go together. But, you know, people are just making stuff up.
4: We have a black USA jersey. That's one of the ones I was going to see if Justin wanted to use.
2: If I can't find something, I would absolutely wear that.
4: Yeah, there's a sweet black one they used to have with a red sleeve and a blue sleeve that's pretty cool. And then Canada has a red one that's cool. I think they usually give them three. There's like a home, away, and an alternate. And it's usually a red, a white, and then a normal one.
2: Did you see there was one of the – any more jersey talk?
4: No.
2: Did you see there was a country that had one of their alternate jerseys for the World Cup, and that was denied by FIFA?
3: Yeah, because they were making a political statement. It was Haiti. They were showing the revolt against the French in 1803 with Toussaint Louverture and Dessalines, the two big military guys. And they're like, you're making a political statement. I'm like, it was 220 years ago. Give these people a break. I mean, they should be able to talk about putting a boot in the French.
2: Hopefully they got their designers on it quick. We got to hit a break. We got a couple of guests coming up. Don Dugan will join us when he gets here. We're going to be at Dugan's all day today. We are going to have Philip Martin pop by later on. But after the break, Steve Gorman, our longtime buddy, is going to join us. The former drummer of the Black Crowes, still involved in some music things, doing some radio. He's done national sports talk radio. And last I checked, I was looking into it this morning, I think he's on a show in the Twin Cities now, even though last I talked to him, he was living in Nashville. So I have to get to the bottom of that. But he is also quite the soccer honk. So I've got some questions for Steve.
3: Nice.
2: He's also a big Netherlands fan. And so we'll visit with him about all that coming up after the break. Stick around. We're at Dugan's Pub and Steve Gorman coming up.
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7: Andrei Svechnikov broke a 1-1 tie with a power play goal in the second period Thursday, then added a second power play goal in the third period as the Carolina Hurricanes took a 3-2 series lead in the Stanley Cup Final with a 4-2 victory over the Vegas Golden Knights. Jordan Staal and Sebastian Aho added goals for the Hurricanes. Pavel Dorofeyev accounted for both goals for the Golden Knights, scoring the game's first goal on a power play in the first period, then getting the last goal of the game in the third. The Hurricanes can claim the Stanley Cup with a win in Game 6 of the series on Sunday night in Las Vegas. If it's necessary, Game 7 would be in Raleigh next Wednesday night. Moving to soccer, Mexico beat South Africa 2-0 in the World Cup. South Korea beat the Czech Republic 2-1. I'm Todd Pierce for the Buzz Radio Network.
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0: All right. Welcome back in the Zone, live from Dugan's Pub. Moose, I just heard from Steve. He said he is having issues getting calls, but he's going to call the hotline, and there he is. As we get back to Dugan's Pub here, getting ready for, again, World Cup soccer. Also, the College World Series is getting underway today, and we'll talk about that a little bit. That's part of our question of the day. If you want to wager on what's happening with the world of soccer or football, if you prefer to go that route, you can do it at FanDuel. And our friends at Oaklawn Sports are all working together, and they've got some cool things going on down there. So if you want to go to FanDuel.com/Arkansas, that's the way to do it. They are changing the game, my friends, when it comes to wagering within the state's borders. And today, obviously, the United States is underway, so we're excited about that. 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And again, your max on this one is $25. It'd be cool if you could bet like $2 million on it, but there are restrictions. If you have a gambling problem, 1-800-GAMBLER. All right, let's go to the Jim's Razorback Pizza Hotline and talk to our, I mean, I guess I can call him our World Cup guru. We should get Steve on more than once every 4 years, but I love when he comes on to talk World Cup. Steve, welcome back. How are you doing?
1: I'm good, thanks. I mean, you're the one who said it was a lifetime, once every 4 years deal. If you want to change the terms now, we can certainly discuss that off air.
0: I mean, I think every other year might be okay, you know, but we'll just have to negotiate. And I can't keep track of you, so I don't know when you're available anyway. I don't know what radio you're doing. I don't know what band you're in. You're hard to keep up with. Did I see you're working with a group in the Twin Cities now?
1: I have been in Minneapolis for 3.5 years, my friend. I actually came up here. I came up here during the last World Cup. If you remember, it was November, December of 22, because you couldn't hold a World Cup in Qatar in the middle of the summer. So, yeah, I have been here since the U.S. was last in the World Cup.
0: Okay. Well, that makes a lot of sense. All right, well, I'm glad we caught up. So hopefully we can talk, you know, before you move again, before the next World Cup. But, well, that's cool. So how's that?
1: That's the goal is every 4 years, you know. I mean, I established that early. High school, college. It's like every 4 years I just got to go somewhere new.
0: Okay. How's the Twin Cities treating you?
1: It's great. Absolutely. It's heaven on earth up here. You know, for people who care for, you know, life on the lakes, you could do no better than Minnesota, that's for sure.
0: My very first broadcasting job was in Duluth. So I have been
1: Planet. That's Venus and Mars, you know what I mean?
0: That's Canada South for sure. It's way up there, there's no doubt. All right, well, listen.
1: Yeah, the Twin Cities are great. Great. I will say great sports town. The Twin Cities are great sports towns. And equally as important, great music town. You know, the music scene,
0: there you go.
1: Local music scene especially, has always been fantastic. So I'm very much at home here.
0: Well, you got me hyped about soccer, and I used to kind of be, adverse to it to some degree. But I have come around, and this is probably the only real soccer event that I watch every year, but I'm completely hooked on the World Cup. I love what it means on the world stage, and I'm obviously excited about the United States as long as their shot is. I will also tell you, it's gotten to the point, Steven, you're largely responsible for this, that I actually bought tickets to a game, and I'm going to go see your beloved Netherlands team take on Tunisia in Kansas City on the 25th.
1: Oh, my. Well, I feel like Johnny Appleseed, and they're sprouting finally. Well done, Justin.
0: Yes, so I'm very excited about that, and I'm going to take out a small loan, and my kid's going to have to go to community college next year, but that's his problem. So let's talk about teams to watch. I know you always got your eye on the orange. Who do you like to go deep in this thing?
1: You know, the favorites are always, you know, the same. A couple of wild cards. Ecuador is really, really good. They a little trouble. They have one great striker who's injured. They're fine up front. But they've got an incredible defense. Anybody who scores on Ecuador is pretty superior. And the fact that it's a hot tournament, you know, summer in the States, Ecuador is used to not just the heat, but altitude. So there's no environment they're not going to be ready to play in.
2: Ecuador's higher than Denver.
1: That's a great sort of dark horse. And then Portugal, too. This will sound weird, but Portugal has this one Achilles heel, and his name is Cristiano.

0: Messi. He needs one on his resume, right? But the Portuguese are kind of the opposite. The coaches are, you know, Ronaldo is insisting that he plays because he's got that ego, and you just can't. He kind of had that Kobe in him of like, whatever, man, I'm playing till I'm done. You guys are going to deal with it. You're going to put me in, and I'm going to shoot or do whatever I feel like doing. And it is a hindrance to the team when he plays sometimes. He just doesn't have it like that anymore.
1: I mean, he's playing on the national team. You know, Portugal's, I mean, I'm just off the top of my head, what, the size of Arkansas? I mean, it's a small country. And, you know, they have this guy who's so outsized for, culturally speaking, there's never been a Portuguese athlete that can compare. And so you've got kids on that team that were in diapers when he started at Manchester United. You know, it's like, I remember watching him in the European Championships in 2004, and you got kids on his team who were born that year. It's insane. So what? Who's going to say a word to him, like, in the locker room? Nobody. It's nuts. It's too bad, because if he could be comfortable coming in the 80th or 70th minute of a game, when everyone else is tired, and all of a sudden here comes Ronaldo with something to prove, that would be incredible, but he just doesn't see it that way.
2: Steve Gorman joining us on the Jim's Razorback Pizza Hotline. I know Mbappe from France and a couple others. Obviously, everybody knows Ronaldo and Messi and a few of the others. And I'm, you know, getting to know the United States team a little bit better. Who are some players you're looking forward to competing in this?
1: So many. You know, the kid Yamal on Spain, he's got an injury. I don't know what his fitness is right now, but he's, you know, he's 18 years old. The fact that Spain is bunked out at the Baylor Academy in Chattanooga for the month is hilarious, because their best young player would probably be a senior there if he lived in Chattanooga. It's crazy to think about, but he's really exciting. If anybody's never seen him, there's just so many. The depth of this team, now that the Premier League season's over, I can actually appreciate Haaland from Norway. Generally, I hate him with a passion, but, you know, the Norwegian team is a really good, you know, game. You know, they can surprise some people. Switzerland will 100% advance. They always do. So they'll get out of their group. You know, there's just, it's the talent level is so deep with so many of these countries you don't think about. But that said, I'll just say it. I can't stand that there's 48 teams, because Curaçao is going to go up against Germany on Sunday. And if Germany scores less than 10, it's going to feel like, you know, the German media is going to be like, what's the matter with us? We didn't score 10 against Curaçao. You don't normally have blowouts, especially, you know, in round robin play. And I think we're going to see a few this year, and that's too bad. It's unnecessary. But that said, the U.S., I'm, you know, cautiously optimistic as per usual about the U.S. And I do think, as we say, every 4 years, it's all about that first game. What are we going to establish tonight in game one? And going up against a team whose strong suit is their defense, you know, it's going to be a challenge. But I don't put a whole lot of stock in the FIFA world rankings generally. Like, you could split hairs, but we're ranked 16th, I think, or 17th, and Paraguay's in the 40s. And so that's a big enough discrepancy to where, you know, this is 100% a game we should win. A draw will feel pretty poor. So, and I think everyone's aware of that. And if it's ever going to happen, it's this year, because our best players are at the prime age. So I'm feeling pretty bullish about the U.S., at least in group play, for sure.
2: Yeah. Well, you know, I was reading a little bit this morning in the book on the United States is a lack of goal scoring. And so you talk about playing a defensive team tonight. How much better suited do you feel like maybe this team is than the last couple on the offensive side?
1: Just more experience. Everybody's, you know, done, you know, an extra 4 years. You know, Pulisic's 27 now. That's very different than 23. You know, four more years of European soccer under his belt. I think that the just all that experience, it just bubbles up. We've got, you know, Haji Wright he's 28 or 29. I mean, Brendan Aaronson is 25 or 26. I mean, all these kids are now, they're not kids anymore. And I think that those goals, you know, the question isn't, do we have guys that can score? The question is, do we have
3: guys who can play together to build together, you know,

0: the midfield get through balls, and can we, you know, I think our midfield and front guys are as good as we've ever been. The defense is a little lacking, weirdly. If anything, if I had to be concerned about it, it's the back group of guys. But tonight it won't matter. Paraguay is not going to score. I mean, they're not going to put a whole lot forward. That's just not how they play. It's funny. I hear myself couching comments because I have U.S. trauma from so many World Cup experiences. But if just on paper, this should be we should do at least this team should look as good as any has. You know, it's been 2002 since we, you know, got to the quarterfinals. And I don't think that's impossible this year. I didn't say that 4 years ago. I quarterfinals would be huge, but I think anything less of that's going to feel like a disappointment too.
1: Yeah, totally. Right. We talked this up like it was a golden generation 4 years ago or even before that. And now they're mature. Now's the time. If not now, then, generation kind of wasted it.
2: You just made that reference too, and I was going to transition. You mentioned 23 to 27, and what I was going to say is regardless of whether you're 23 or 27, you can still play college football, and you can also bet on your games, apparently, if you're interested in that. I got to get your take on the Sorsby situation at Tech.
0: I just have a peripheral understanding of it. I mean, I've just been so just thinking about other things, and I read a couple articles last week. It just sounds like, I mean, basically – all of college athletics in the last decade, but really just in the last 4 or 5 years, has changed so dramatically. I understand people knee-jerk reactions trying to throw their foot on the brake. I'm all for the NIL. I think we should be paying these guys, et cetera, et cetera. But this, to me, if he's betting on teams he's playing on, there's no reason to overthink it. That just should be a no-no, should it not? I mean, I watched De'Aaron Fox in the fourth quarter two nights ago, and I looked at my wife, who couldn't care less, and I said, is this guy on the take? What the hell's happening? I'm half expecting to hear that he had numbers on the Knicks. I mean, anytime if you're going to be playing sports, of all the things, it shouldn't. I don't know. Call me old-fashioned, but I just think in any sport at any level, wait till you retire. You have a whole life to gamble. You have an entire rest of your life to light a Bic lighter to your hard-earned money. Don't do it while you're still playing.
2: Yeah, that's a great point. I think a lot of us had that thought about him. So you're obviously watching the finals now. I was telling somebody this morning, I'm like, not that I didn't think the Knicks could win the series. I certainly was. I liked the Spurs going in. But if they lose 4-1, this will be as surprising an NBA Finals outcome, Steve, as I can remember.
0: Yeah, well, they're down 3-1, and what's the total point difference in the four games? Like 8 points, 9 points?
2: Right.
0: I mean,
2: sure.
0: And the difference is experience, because two games the Spurs lost were because of just boneheaded, literally last-second decisions that a more seasoned team shouldn't have made. I mean, there's no excuse for Fox going to the rack with 10 seconds. He's been around 9 years. But some of the other moments that you look back on and start looking at this, that any one of these seven things had gone the other way, they wouldn't have lost that game. We're talking about the second youngest team to ever be in a finals. And, Magic won a title at 20. But look at the team he was on. Everyone else was very experienced. That's all, and people always throw that out there. And I love Magic, and I was a Lakers fanatic. But it's like, yeah, he was playing with Jabbar and Jamal Wilkes and Norm Nixon that year. Okay, he was not alone out there. The Spurs are so young, and if the NBA's taught us anything, it's like teams that win titles usually get kicked in the stones a few times on the way up. And so,
2: yep.
0: And look at the Knicks, man. I mean, OG's been in the league what, 8 years? And Brunson, and you've got all these, you've just got a veteran team that is playing a great brand of team basketball. The fact that we all slept on them all year, I certainly did. I'm in Minneapolis. I'm watching the Timberwolves in the Western Conference. And I'd still say the best teams, the West is overloaded with better teams. And so I didn't take the Knicks seriously. I didn't take them seriously, honestly, up until this series started, because I was like, yeah, but look who they're playing against. I never bought into the Cavaliers, the Hawks. Who cares? But you know what? Watching them against the Spurs, it's like, well, this is that old adage, you know? It's like, you know, a bunch of guys who've got way more games under their belt and who play together true great team basketball. Not that the Spurs don't, but the Spurs tend to go a little, you know, they get a little haywire. And I know I'm getting long-winded, but that's also a rookie coach. This is a rookie coach problem. I mean, I felt for Greg Popovich watching the fourth quarter the other night. I was like, my God, what's going through his mind as he's screaming at his television to try to get this coach to simply not blow a 30-point lead. I don't care who you're playing. That's inexcusable. But they'll all learn from it. And, my God, how impressive is Wemby, just emotionally and intellectually, not to mention everything else. They're going to be great. I mean, I still think they own the future.
1: Yeah, we insist on crowning people so early, you know, and that was what we did with Wemby, and now, you know, he's just got to wait a little bit.
2: I saw this great clip this morning, Steve, and it was when Mike Brown was coaching De'Aaron Fox, and it was him ridiculing him after a game for closing out too hard and fouling a three-point shooter that cost him a game, and he got let go from Sacramento not long after that. So we'll maybe call this Brown's revenge. Yeah. We'll see how it plays out. But I hate to do this as I get older, but less and less I try to make predictions. Again, I was the guy that was on the Spurs when this series started, so I don't know anything about anything. But give me a winner that you'd like to ride in the World Cup, and then also, do you expect the USA to get out of pool play?
0: Okay, I'll do it in reverse order. The U.S. will absolutely get out of the round robin, and I think they have a good chance because they should. You know, the truth is they should win their group. Everybody who wants to couch it with, well, it's tough. They should win their group. If they win their group, whoever they play in the first knockout round, they will be favored to beat. So I'm just going to ride them. I'm going to say they make the quarterfinals. But as far as winning the whole thing, it's so boring. But honestly, until someone beats France, I'm just like, they just are so loaded up and down the roster, and they're healthy. And Mbappe's got a lot to prove because, you know, he left PSG, and then PSG won back-to-back Champions League titles without him. And a lot of people in France, you know, are kind of, you know, he gets a lot of grief now. It's kind of like, why didn't you do this for us? I think he's got a great desire to, you know, refurbish the legacy a little bit at home. And they're just great. But, you know, it's like I said, that's an easy pick. I mean, it's always the usual suspects. We're still talking about a tournament that since 1930, only eight teams have ever won. It's real hard to break in. And I look at those eight teams and I think, I know one thing, you're not going to get a first time winner this year because Brazil, Argentina, Spain, France, even England, they're all just too tough. Germany looks good. Germany, you know, like I said, they're going to have a practice against Curacao on Sunday. And then they, you know, but it's going to be somebody who's already won it. My dark horse to get into the semis, and then from there, who can guess what can happen? My dark horse is Ecuador.
2: Okay. We will keep an eye on that. I appreciate you, man. 92 KQRS Gorman in the morning. If you like what you're hearing from Steve and you want to catch a little more of what he's got to offer. Also, if you haven't read his book, Hard to Handle, about his time in the Black Crows, absolutely a phenomenal read of excellence and dysfunction melded together. It's quite a thing. Last thing I heard about you is you were starting a new band, and I have a Howl Owl Howl, which is one of the most interesting names in the history of music, but where are we with music?
0: Go ahead and say it. Terrible name. That's why we chose it. So Howl Owl Howl is, that's a band I started with Mike Mills, from REM, and Darius Rucker. And Hootie and Blowfish. We have an album in the can. It will be released in January, and we will be on the road in 27.
2: I love it. Okay, we'd get some southern dates, I hope. You got to come to Nashville. I mean, we can drive over to Nashville for sure.
0: There will be southern dates, yes, sir. And okay. This is a typical project involving musicians who've known each other for years, which is we talked about doing this for years. And then finally we're like, hey, instead of talking about it, why don't we just do it? Let's get together and write some songs and see what happens. And so it started a few years ago, got together just a couple times a year. We'd get in a room for a few days and throw some songs together. And then once we started recording him, we all had that same realization of, well, hey, I mean, we knew it would be fun and we knew it would be cool to do, but then we're like, hey, this is actually really good. We're very, very proud of the record. I mean, we're okay. Pleasantly, I guess we shouldn't be, but we're really surprised at how good we all think it is. So we're excited about it.
2: I'm sure it is then. I trust your judgment. My Cologne, by the way, is available on streaming services. That's the only song I can find from How Wow How, but apparently a whole bunch more are coming out real soon, and hopefully we get to catch a show. So I read that Stipe came up with the name. Is that accurate?
0: Yeah, Mike, we spent more time trying to find a name than we did putting the record together. It's impossible. every great name has been used. Every great name sounds like something that's been used. And it was funny because there was a conversation way back in the day, and I said, no bird names. And Darius said, yeah, I've had enough Hootie. And he said, like, yeah, nothing, no hoot this. Not, let's just get away from that. And so we ended up with, well, a bird who happens to hoot, an owl, as the name Howl, Owl, Howl. Mills was just, he played the record for some friends. They were sitting around somewhere and at a dinner. I mean, it sounds like a made-up story, but it's not. They were like on an island off the coast of Spain, and they were sitting in an outdoor patio having dinner, and he played the record for some people, and or a few of the songs. This is like last summer when we just had some of it done. And they were talking about names, and they heard a bird making noise. And Mike has that app where you just find out what a bird is. Yeah. I guess he saw it and was able to take a picture. And it was some sort of owl that was only on that island in the world. And they just started thinking about owl imagery. And everybody was throwing out names. And Stipe just went, howl, owl, howl. And Mike laughed and said, that's so bad, it's good. And he suggested it to me and Darius. And we both said, absolutely not. And no way. And I kid you not, 2 days later, I woke up crack of dawn. And the first thing I saw in my brain was howl, owl, howl. I was like, hang on, I can see that on a poster. I can see it on a billboard. I can see it on a ticket. That's great. And Darius had the exact same thing happen, and we've been that ever since.
2: I love it. Man, thanks so much for the time, and I'll send you some pics from the Netherlands game.
0: Please do. Enjoy it. It's going to be great.
2: All right, brother. Appreciate you. We'll talk to you in 4 years.
0: Later.
2: All right, see you, man. Thank you. Steve Gorman, always fun, 10:50. That's why we have him on every 4 years. Don Dugan has arrived. We are overdue for a break. It is 10:50. It is Don Dugan's time, and he will join us on the other side to howl as much as he likes as well about all the fun things going on at Dugan's. I'm going to spend the better part of my day here today, and I'm pretty darn happy about it, and we're going to get two different matches in the process. So it's the place to be. There's a block party and a whole lot more, so stick around. We'll tell you more about it on the other side.
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2: All right, we are back at Dugan's Pub, and the patriarch, is that what we call you?
12: Sure.
2: Yeah, is here.
12: Sounds great.
2: To regale us with all the fun things that are going on. And we are excited about the World Cup, none more than Don Dugan. Pigskin is here. Moose is back in the studio.
12: And hello, Moose.
2: Phil is dealing with a throat injury that he suffered yesterday. So we're just
12: karate chopped.
2: He had an incident with a hot dog at a Travs game. So
12: that's
2: he's
12: not good.
2: Not able to speak. It's okay.
12: I'm glad he's good.
2: Yeah, he'll be fine. He'll be fine by next week, I'm sure. So welcome back. You got back on a jet plane this morning. Good to have you home. So
12: 7:20 this morning, I arrived.
2: I have done that early flight out of Tampa before. So.
12: Well, it was not fun.
2: You got to be hyped, buddy. This is one of your favorite events.
12: It is.
2: Other than maybe going to Ireland, rooting for, you know, soccer teams is about your favorite thing in the world.
12: Listen, man, I'm obviously a huge American football fan. However, you know, this is a once-in-a-four-year event.
2: Right.
12: So you don't get this opportunity all the time. It's not every year. So that's why we thought, all right, you know what? We're going to at least have block parties for the home games for the U.S., and bring your tailgate chairs. Somebody wants to bring, you know, comfortable table and chairs, bring it, you know, whatever.
2: Yeah.
12: We'll set it up in the street. We'll have a giant screen TV out there. It's going to be 13x9. We've got our sponsors that are going to be Volkswagen of Little Rock, Michelob Ultra, Stella, Four Cocktails, Wheel Horse Bourbon, all these guys. And they're all going to be shown on the screen. So please feel free to order any of those things while you're here. We will be happily have a beer station set up outside, and we'll have those guys going, but man, I don't know. It's going to be good.
2: Will
12: I'm
2: that
12: excited.
2: Be set up for the Canada game or tonight? Just tonight? The block party and all that?
12: Tonight.
2: Okay,
12: so,
2: what time do you expect that to be ready?
12: We're blocking the street at 5. We should be ready to go by about 6. Like, and they're still going to be setting the screen. It takes about an hour and a half to get that set up, and so we'll have it all set and ready to go. So that when, you know, we'll have pregame on and stuff like that.
2: But, and there will be service outside also?
12: We will have a beer station outside. We'll have a grill outside cooking hot dogs, hamburgers, things like that. So,
2: American type stuff.
12: Yeah, well, yeah. You know, I mean, it is America.
2: That's true.
12: After all,
2: nothing
12: that's who
2: more
12: we're cheering for.
2: Yeah, exactly. I mean, if you could figure out how to grill an apple pie, you'd be real set. But
12: I mean,
2: it's pretty good.
12: I guess that's a possibility. I don't know. I'll have to think that through. Thanks, Justin.
2: I think we're fine probably.
12: Now you've given me something else to worry about.
2: Exactly.
12: No, it'll be good, though.
2: Yeah, absolutely. So...
12: we do have poutine inside, yes, and you can get that and carry it on out. It's an Irish poutine, so we use our Guinness gravy and corned beef, and instead of, like, cheese curds, we take our mozzarella sticks and we cut it up into cubes and put that over the top, so it's pretty delicious.
2: In.
12: Come on down.
2: Moose has to root for his native Canadians and then also his adopted Americans. So have you done any breakdown on these games? Are you...
12: A little. What was the gentleman's name that was on before?
2: Steve Gorman.
12: Yeah, listen, his breakdown was probably better than I could put out. I guarantee it. But I think he's right. Until somebody beats France, it's still France.
2: Yeah.
12: You know, and he's right that Mbappe is very interested in trying to, you know, cement his legacy and make himself, you know, still adorned by the French over there.
2: Yeah.
12: You know, I do believe that the U.S. will get out of pool play. I agree with him on that. You know, I think Brazil is always Brazil, and Germany is always Germany. You're going to have a tough time with them, no matter what.
2: How late are you guys open, and how long does the street stay closed?
12: The street will stay closed until the match is over, and then they'll break down the, you know, I mean, we'll have the entire game on, and then they'll break down everything there. So, but we're open till 1.
2: Okay. Inside, we're at 3rd and Rock, for those who are not familiar with Dugan's Pub, and just, you're blocking the street from 3rd and Rock and to
12: 3rd and River Market.
2: Okay, that's what I figured. All right.
12: So just...
2: Where's the

0: a tough time with them, no matter what.
1: How late are you guys open, and how long does the street stay closed?
0: The street will stay closed until the match is over, and then they'll break down the, you know, I mean, we'll have the entire game on, and then they'll break down everything there. So, but we're open till 1.
1: Okay. Inside, we're at 3rd and Rock, for those who are not familiar with Dugan's Pub, and you're blocking the street from 3rd and Rock and to...
0: to 3rd and River Market.
1: Okay, that's what I figured. All right.
0: So just
1: where's the TV going to be positioned?
0: Think about like third rock from the sun. So okay. If you're not sure how to get here, just think about that.
1: TV going to be in the place where the stage typically is?
2: To root on in Arkansas, Joshua Harris will take on one of the world's toughest obstacle courses on the new season of American Ninja Warrior. He's been training for about 6 years now, and this is his second appearance on the show. Joshua hopes to have your support this season and says that he hopes that you will support other Arkansans doing phenomenal things out there. For the Buzz Radio Network, I'm KARK's Gary Burton Jr.
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5: Off and on showers possible this morning for your morning commute. Could be some pockets of moderate to heavy rain, but not everyone is going to see rain this morning as it will be fairly scattered, and we should be drier for the second half of your Friday. A lot of Saturday is going to be dry, but another chance for showers and thunderstorms late Saturday night and into Sunday morning. This is meteorologist Juliana Cullen with the Arkansas Storm Team for the Buzz Radio Network.
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3: 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Dugan's Pub, your home for World Cup soccer. Now, if we stack these two on top of each other, they might make a pretty good goalie. 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
5: All right, welcome back in the Zone. Our second hour, we're happy to be here. Don Dugan is back with us. Just got in this morning, and he's going to be throwing a party all day today. You are welcome to come and watch the Canadian game on the TVs inside Dugan's Pub. And again, they'll have the big street party set up for the U.S. of A tonight as they take on Paraguay.
6: Paraguay.
5: And we are excited
6: about
5: how
6: you said that.
5: All that. Any, you got some good sponsors. Anything that we need to be looking out for that are special? I know you got the kind of different deal going with the burgers and dogs outside.
6: Sure. Man, you know, we're doing $15 buckets during all the World Cup games of, like, neutral. And we've got other, we're doing Modelo buckets. We've got Modelo on tap. We've also got Michelob Ultra, with all their, Ultra is the huge men's national team sponsor. So we figured, yeah, they're the ones that we need to partner with. And
5: yeah,
6: so we did. Same with Volkswagen. Volkswagen's a national team sponsor. And so they're going to be bringing cars down this afternoon. So they'll have some cars outside for you to look at. You know, if you get bored with the game, if U.S. is up, you know, 400 to nothing, then you kind of look around at the cars that are there.
5: I hope that's the case.
6: Boy, me too. But, you know, it'll be nice. Any of the World Cup games that are on, we will have them on. So please come down and watch.
5: Okay.
6: We're very excited about it, man. It's just, you know, like I said, it's a once-in-a-four-year opportunity.
5: Right.
6: So how can you not capitalize on it? And
7: you guys know how to throw a party. This is a great place to watch soccer.
6: It really is. We've been very lucky and had a lot of folks that come down and really want to watch. So.
5: Well, we're guaranteed three games for the United States. Next week's going to be midday, so you need to plan on sneaking out of work early, especially if you happen to work downtown. United States, Australia, 2 o'clock. And we will be here for that as well, have a little fun with that. And then the next one's a late one, Turkey and the United States at 9 o'clock on the 25th.
6: Yep, on
5: which
6: Thursday.
5: Is a Thursday night.
6: Thursday evening.
5: And then we'll get into the knockout stage. So if Jimmy is still hanging on, we'll get him, and then we'll hit the red-white report. Oh, sorry, Jimmy. My bad. My apologies. All right, red-white report. It'll be brief. Let's go.
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5: Well, the NCAA track and field competition is continuing, and Arkansas, of course, trying to fight their way through. They have been amazing so far this year in all the track and field events, and they're trying to win themselves a national championship. And there are live updates available, and I have, again, we got so far to go, and I don't know when all the finals are, so it's really hard to give you an update. They did have a NCAA record fall.
6: Which was that?
5: Women's 100-meter dash. Georgia's Adesia Hodge took down Shikari Richardson's 100-meter NCAA record from 7 years ago.
6: Jeez, by how much?
5: 10.63. That is insane.
6: What was the record before?
5: I don't know.
6: 10.64.
5: Probably so, but anyway, it's just amazing that...
6: That is.
5: That's stupid fast.
6: That is stupid
5: no
6: fast.
5: No offense, ladies. That's stupid fast. I never thought I'd see a woman run 10.63 in college. It's crazy.
6: You said that was 100?
5: Yeah.
6: I don't know that I could do 50 in that amount of time.
5: Insane. I got Arkansas with 14 points, trailing Nebraska, who's leading with 28. But again, there's only been a third of the event scored, so we got a long way to go in this thing. As far as baseball, we got a little bit of news. Arkansas got a third baseman, Dawson Bryce. Good name. From UNCC. That's UNC Charlotte to you and me. The portal tracking social media account around the Horn season, SEN, reported his commitment to the Hawks. 6'3", 200 pounds from Taunton, Massachusetts, out Pat Bradley's way. 30 games, 306, 3 bombs, 8 doubles, a triple, 25 ribbies. I will say this. I trust the evaluation by the Arkansas coaches, but I will say a lot of these guys that they have brought in of late have not had the sexiest of stats. But you know what? There's more to life than sexy stats, Don. I've said it for years.
6: I mean, clearly. But, I mean, gosh, you know, the way the Hogs played this year, still a great year. I mean, it's still not terrible. You know what I mean?
5: Sure.
6: We are all at the point that we expect them to go to Omaha every year because we have that expectation because Van Horn has done such a great job to get them there consistently.
7: It would feel better had Kansas not gotten their brains beat in at home. That yes. Kind of put a pall on it.
5: Or if Little Rock had made it through, okay. That would have been fun.
6: You know, yeah. I mean, every now and then you run into a buzzsaw and a team that's just hot.
5: One other thing, the pitching coach for Arkansas, Matt Hobbs,
6: yep,
5: going to be part of the USA Baseball Collegiate National Team.
6: Ooh, that's good.
5: Yeah, helping coach the team for the first time, 46 years old. We're big fans of Matt's. He's been great to us, and I'm really happy for him. And every once in a great while, we get some dumb that's like, I think they need to change their pitching coach. Okay.
6: Shut it.
5: I don't know about that one.
6: Shut it.
5: I think I'm more of the opinion he'll be the next head coach at Arkansas when Dave retires, but what do I know? All right, that is your red-white report for today. It is the 12th, and we got a couple of things here on our live fan feedback brought to you by our friends at Rainbow Restoration. And so we told you Phil's out today. So what happened is Phil will be back next week, but he is immersive in a new language. He's been trying to learn Spanish, and so Phil is spending the next few days speaking nothing but Spanish, and he's not going to speak English, and he felt like he doesn't have good enough command of the language yet to do it on the air, and also it would be very confusing to those of us who don't. So he is going to spend the entire weekend speaking only Spanish, and he said he's going to work through some things, and then he'll be back with us next week. So I appreciate that. Listen, he's trying to better himself. And look, we're getting up there in years. It's never too early to learn new tricks. And I appreciate the fact that he's trying something else. And I think he's going to be great.
7: You know, ¿Dónde está el sanitario?
6: You want to go to Spain or go to Mexico?
5: See?
6: Shouldn't you know the language?
5: Muy bien.
8: He'll have some good soccer chants. All the best ones are in Spanish. So that'd be perfect.
7: We were just talking about that, Moose. They're not going to stop them from saying that, unfortunately. But it's kind of what they do.
8: The USA ones. The USA ones are so weak, by the way.
7: Yeah, well.
8: We have the worst.
7: We're more
8: team
7: polite.
8: Chants. Yeah.
6: Well.
7: So how old were you, Moose, in 2014?
8: Let's see. 20. Hold on.
7: Yeah.
6: It's 12 years ago, sir.
8: Yeah, 26.
7: Okay, well, yep. You're older than I thought you were. So you remember Portugal against the U.S. down in Manaus, Brazil, in the jungles. We had them beaten. They were a powerhouse. And how did they score in the closing seconds on one of the most brilliant crosses by Ronaldo of all time? I still have PTSD from the man. And the fact that he's 62 years old, I would still be afraid of the guy in a big moment. Skill translates.
6: It does.
7: Yeah, I know he's old.
8: Inexperienced. You know, he's been there forever, yeah.
7: He has. He's one of the all-time greats. So we'll see what happens.
8: That one didn't hurt as bad as I was watching at Dugan's. The one, and Don will remember this too, when Tim Howard had all those saves. I think it was like 18, set that record against Belgium. Man, that's the one. That's the one that hurts the most still. Wondolowski should have scored. He missed it. He blew it.
7: Exactly.
8: And, I mean, Howard, like, completely kept us in that game. They were 10 times better, and then we couldn't do anything about it. That's
5: I think that was the one I was watching in Mexico, and when I kind of got into it for the first time. Yeah,
8: that one hurts, man. Still.
7: I bet down in Mexico they were not rooting for the Americans to win. Yeah.
5: From Billy on our text line here, brought to you by Middleton Heat and Air. Men's track finals tonight, women tomorrow. Okay, thank you for the heads up. Are there any well-known drinking games for watching soccer? Shot per goal or anything similar?
6: That's a great question. I do not have a set answer to that. I have not researched that, but I guarantee you somebody has, and it is probably on the web. And if you find that answer, I would be very interested in hearing that this evening.
8: I got one.
6: What is it?
8: One sip every time the ref blows the whistle. One sip every time there's a throw-in or a quarter kick. One sip every time there's a foul or an offsides. And a sip every time the commentator mentions a goalkeeper's name. Two sips when there's a yellow card or a VAR check or an attempted bicycle kick. And then you finish your drink every time a goal is scored or a red card is given or a penalty kick is awarded.
6: Sounds like a lot to keep up with.
7: That's pretty complicated, Moose. We're never going to remember all that.
5: Moose, I'm going to need you to keep me up on all that. Yeah, thank you. Just text it to us, will you? Yep. That'd be helpful.
6: Just be here and give the instructions.
5: He's coming.
6: As it happens.
5: He's coming for the Canadian game. He's got. You're not going to be here tonight, though, right? You're going to the lake, you said?
8: Yeah, I'll be here for the Canada one, though.
5: Okay, that's cool.
6: Oh, Canada.
5: This is from our text line. The hockey announcers used the soccer term squeaky bum time during the game last night. I don't think anyone caught it. That's pretty funny. Trying to assimilate a little bit there.
8: I missed that, too.
5: Does the Zone have T-shirts for sale like the Morning Mayhem does? No, we do not. We're not. I don't want to copycat. What did we decide we're going to do? I thought we came up with something.
8: Thongs.
5: No. It was definitely not it.
6: Good. I'm glad that was a smart decision. I don't think anybody wants to see any of us model those.
7: No, for sure.
5: Ron from Pine Bluff says, que pasa, senor. Okay, let's go. There's one more thing we know.
7: Good job, Ronaldo.
5: Pan over here to Philip Martin joining us here.
9: Guys.
5: You're a cultured fellow. I would think you're and again, it doesn't mean you're not cultured if you just don't like soccer. That's fine. But you seem like someone who would be at least mildly intrigued by the beautiful game.
9: When I was 18 years old, I was living in Rio de Janeiro.
5: Okay.
9: And
5: good start.
9: Okay. I was playing baseball.
5: Yep.
9: And we used to go to watch the club teams play at Maracanã.
7: Botafogo.
9: Botafogo. Oh, Botafogo was my favorite team. I used to have a Botafogo jersey. Botafogo. I have no idea what the game's about. But you'd have 100,000 people in the stands for a club game.
7: Unbelievable.
9: Yeah, it was just, you know, it was
6: That's like incredible.
9: Yeah, it was like a Hendrix game, you know, basically. And I've never understood it, you know. I'll watch it.
7: It's like hockey without sticks.
9: Yeah.
7: So, yeah.
9: Yeah, it's kind of like hockey, but exactly, because I don't understand the rules of hockey. I don't know what offsides is
7: They're
9: there.
7: They're both
9: either.
7: Very similar.
9: Yeah.
7: Yes.
6: They are very similar.
5: Will you watch?
9: I'll watch a little bit. I mean, I probably will not sit down and watch, you know,
5: only 90 minutes.
9: Yeah,
5: plus stoppage time.
9: Plus, yeah, which you don't ever. That's also fun because you don't know how much stoppage time you have.
7: Yeah, game ends when I say it ends.
9: Yeah, exactly.
7: Like, that's kind of arbitrary.
5: I know.
9: Yeah.
5: Everybody, again, we're Americans and we don't just like to accept things that aren't like what we do, but you just want to sit them down and go, did you guys ever think about like stopping the clock when stuff happens instead of just letting it roll?
8: You know, other sport.
5: Yeah, it's weird.
6: Can't do that.
5: One sip every time the offense kicks to the defense. Blank-faced in 5 minutes, this guy says. Maybe so. Ron from Pine Bluff says, just take a shot every 10 minutes or five if you're nasty. Okay, well, I don't think you're going to make it through the game if you do that. That doesn't seem like a very good idea. We have not heard from the United States coach for the World Cup, so I know Mauricio has some thoughts on his team's chances. I was surprised, or at least pleasantly, I guess, pleased by hearing Steve Gorman's, shall I call it, tepid optimism? I mean, he's...
6: Yeah,
5: not being negative in any way. Yeah, but
6: well, and I agree with him on that. I'm pretty positive we're going to get out of there. So
8: We should. We definitely should.
5: Yep. All right. Here's the coach for the United States.
10: On the eve of the World Cup opener for the U.S. men's national team, don't expect some big rah-rah speech from head coach Mauricio Pochettino. And today, I spoke with him about this mentality.
11: I told them I don't go in. They cannot expect my motivational speech because I've seen. We were in our build-up in the last few weeks. I see we were talking about to be inspired, to increase our levels and motivation and everything. I think I am a little bit the opposite. I think the motivation It's now. Tomorrow is about to enjoy the game and feel fresh.
5: If you can't tell, he's from New Jersey. And hopefully this all works out great.
6: Like the Joe Piscopo guy?
12: I'm from Jersey. You from Jersey?
5: Yeah, he's Argentinian, so
8: one
5: anyway.
8: One thing that does not bode well for the U.S. in that regard, no team has ever won a World Cup with a manager from outside that country. So that team has won a World Cup.
5: That is interesting. Well, I mean, I didn't realize how limited the number of teams that had won had been.
9: Oh, yeah.
5: Only eight.
9: Eight.
5: Since 30? Is that what he said?
6: Yeah, I think so.
5: That's pretty amazing.
8: The U.S. has only won eight games in the World Cup total, ever.
5: Eight games total?
8: And only one knockout game, yeah.
5: Okay. Well, maybe this is the year that they win a couple more and maybe, you know.
6: Hopefully we get to 11 by the...
7: We've got a very weak group. We ought to be able to advance out of this.
6: We ought
7: to. Yeah. They usually do the host team a favor with that. They give them a good draw.
6: Favorable draw. Yeah. We'll take it.
5: We are 1 hour and 20 minutes into the show, and Moose has been so covered up with other things, he has not had time to talk to us about last night's game, which was won by Carolina. Vegas not giving up, though. John Tortella vowing that they will return for Game 7, so we'll see. But they got to win Game 6 first. He says, I'm going to leave my clothes here. That's for sure. They'll be in the hotel. I like that. I didn't watch last night, Moose. I assume you saw some of the 3-2 victory, or the 4-2 victory, excuse me, and a 3-2 series now for the Hurricanes.
8: Yeah, this was the first one that wasn't close. Carolina had the lead most of the game. I think there was one other game that was a two-goal game, but that was an empty netter at the end.
5: 5-3?
8: But that was an empty netter, so that one was close. This is the first one that was kind of decided, and they kept a team actually kept a decent lead in it.
5: Okay.
8: And I agree, it should go 7. It'll go Vegas Sunday, I believe. Yeah, Sunday at 7 on ABC. It'll be back in Vegas, and then they'll catch them back in Carolina after, I think.
5: All right. Congrats to the Travs, who won 6-2 yesterday, and also to a couple of their players. Kate Anderson, who, if you haven't seen him throw yet, you probably should get to a game soon because he ain't going to be around very long. He's kind of special. He was named the Texas League Pitcher of the Week, and the Player of the Week is Lazaro Montes. So they both won Players of the Week for the position player and for the pitcher. And, it was fun last night. Caleb Calley is playing really well. He's hit a few bombs this year, former Razorback third baseman, who's now a Traveler. Kate Anderson, the former Tiger from LSU, is not going to be around long, so you probably better catch him sooner rather than later if you want to watch him pitch here. Also, we've got U.S. Open golf coming up next week. It's the Canadian Open this week. It's Moose's favorite golf tournament of the season.
6: Of course.
5: But Wimbledon is right around the corner as well, and they announced this week they are adding 20% more to their prize money because those folks aren't making nearly enough money. The winner this year will now make $4.8 million. The total prize money will be $85.8 million.
6: Yikes.
5: Ahead of the French Open, Sabalenka said the players should at some point organize a boycott if their demands aren't met. Yannick Sinner, Coco Gauff, and others have also spoken out. So we need more money. So I hope $4.8 million for the winner is enough. That seems like plenty.
6: Well, I mean, I could probably make it work.
7: If Sabalenka got more money, maybe she could hire a sports psychologist and quit choking away big leads.
5: Yeah.
7: She was up 4-1 with a set behind her and choked the French Open away.
5: Maybe we should call her Spurs-Alenka.
7: Chocolinka.
9: Chocolinka.
5: Florida, speaking of dollars.
9: That's unkind.
7: No, it's true.
9: It's very unkind.
5: Florida, University of Florida, planning a expensive renovation at the Swamp. $1.45 billion overhaul of Ben Hill Griffin Stadium.
6: Holy cow.
5: Nearly double the annual revenue, they say, from their, quote, $75 million ATM machine. The Gators unveiled renderings and details of the project at a Board of Trustees meeting Thursday. And provided the total budget, which was up from $400 million originally. Made quite a bit of progress on that.
6: Boy.
5: The Swamp is an iconic spot for sure, but that seems like a lot. I would think $1.45 billion, you almost just tear it down and start over, but I don't know.
6: From $400 million?
5: Yeah.
7: Are they going to put a dome on it?
5: I don't think so.
7: They should.
5: Yeah.
6: I don't know.
5: I think for $1.45 billion, you should be able to have it air-conditioned without putting a dome on it.
7: Yeah. I mean, look at the Texas Rangers. They got tired of playing in the heat all the time. So.
5: Well, yeah, we've been talking about – who were we talking about the other day? Vegas, Oakland. or whatever. The A's. Vegas A's.
13: That's going to be brutal.
5: You got to have it. No, they're going to have a dome. You got to. Yeah, it's going to be too darn hot.
14: It's too much.
13: It is.
5: Anyway, 11:24, we can take a little break here. And when we return, we'll do some other things. And if you want to join us, you can at 501-661-1037. Got some text coming in. And if you want to send us some live fan feedback, hasn't been much worthwhile in there so far today. But just being honest, you can certainly send it in. Yeah, you're not guaranteed to have it read on the air. I will read it, but if I don't find it worthwhile, I won't read it on the air. No offense. So I'm not saying the bar is set real high, but the garbage that was sent in earlier ain't going to make it. Sorry, guys. So try harder. On the text line, you can send it in. Our live fan feedback comes through our listen live button. It's 11:25, and as we head in, I want to tell you about our friends at Guatney Chevrolet, and we got a whole new slew of deals this week, and I've been telling you for a week or so about Silverados and 0% financing. 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Looking forward to it.
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17: We've got a huge weekend of sports ahead of us. It starts with the College World Series today. We've got Troy versus West Virginia at 1 o'clock on ESPN, followed by Ole Miss versus North Carolina at 6. We also get World Cup soccer today. Canada and Bosnia and Herzegovina start at 2, while the United States takes on Paraguay at 8. We also could have potential winners in the NBA Finals and the Stanley Cup Final. Tomorrow night, the New York Knicks look to put away the San Antonio Spurs in San Antonio. They've got a 3-1 lead in the series. That game is tomorrow night at 7:30 on ABC. And in the NHL, on Sunday, Carolina looks to put away the Vegas Golden Knights in Vegas. They have a 3-2 lead. That game is at 7 on ABC. I'm Moose for the Buzz Radio Network.
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0: All right, we're back. Moose in the house. Justin Akre on the road here over at Dugan's Pub. And the Pigskin is here along with Philip Martin joining us.
1: Yep.
0: Have you seen any movies lately?
2: I haven't seen any of the new ones. The new one, you know, the Spielberg's out today. Disclosure. Mm-hmm. Yeah, that's going to be the. You know, I'm really interested in that, but I couldn't. I couldn't get a screener of that.
0: Moose got a screener over yesterday. No, he didn't. He couldn't get a seat.
2: Oh.
0: You did go see. What did you go see yesterday, Moose?
3: Backrooms.
2: Okay. Backrooms and Obsession. Those are the two hot.
0: I have seen Obsession. Things. It is wild.
2: Yep.
0: I have not seen Backrooms. I'm going tomorrow.
2: Yeah.
0: What'd you think of it, Moose?
3: It was something, man. It was one of those movies.
0: That sounds like Phil's assessment.
2: Yeah. Yeah. Whoa.
3: I don't know what the hell happened.
0: Not yours. Phil Olson's assessment. Yeah.
3: I don't know what the hell happened. You know what I mean?
0: That's what he said. He said, I'm not sure if I liked it. It was entertaining, but I'm not sure if I liked it.
3: Yeah. That's exactly what I was going to say is like, it's worth watching. It's interesting, but if you need a payoff, that ain't the one, man.
2: No, you're not getting it.
3: Yeah.
4: I felt they say a way about Marty Supreme.
2: Yeah. Well.
4: Yeah. I think this is good, but I didn't understand everything.
2: Well, Americans have this. I mean, it's not our fault. It's like the Hollywood formula is always going to have to resolve to a, you know, major chord, you know, and other cinemas developed other things, and we're sort of seeing that and that influence.
4: There's no thesis, antithesis, synthesis.
2: That's right. It's just like, you know, we're just going to put a camera on it, and this is going to be an experience.
0: There was really nothing confusing about Marty Supreme other than why the guy was so self-destructive.
4: Well, that's what I was confused about. I'm like, he keeps sabotaging himself. Somebody smack him in the head.
0: It was the same people that did the Sandler film.
3: Uncut Gems.
2: Yes.
4: Well, that I kind of like.
0: Same thing. You didn't like Marty Supreme?
4: No, that was okay. I liked Uncut Gems better.
0: Yeah.
4: I'm not going to tell the ending of Uncut Gems because I know you got a thing about that.
0: Yeah, well, you shouldn't. It's been out long enough. It's definitely past the
4: bothered me.
0: Statute of limitations.
4: He went through all this and then.
2: Yeah, that's what happens, though.
4: I know, but I don't like life.

0: director.
1: Right.
0: No,
1: not the director. Okay.
0: The guy that directed it is like a but not YouTube. YouTube what am I?
2: No, he is. He's a YouTube comedian essentially.
0: But the one guy's okay. That's okay. But somebody else does like he's like does nothing but TikToks. I think it's the guy that did Backrooms.
1: Yeah.
0: Backrooms guy's like a TikTok
1: guy. Yeah. Mm. Well, we're seeing, all these people are growing up now, and it's changing the way I think people perceive movies differently now. It's generational. I mean, I think that you have different expectations.
3: So along those lines, the guy that's getting the most attention in this World Cup is a nondescript midfielder from New Zealand. And the reason he's getting more attention is an influencer in Argentina said this guy needs more attention. He got all of his minions of followers behind him. And this guy's like becoming the Messi of New Zealand, even though he's not
1: really good. It's sort of like the Bryson DeChambeau thing. You know, it's like he's not really a golfer. He's a content creator.
3: Right.
1: And it just drives me nuts when I go to the gym and, you know, all these people have their cameras out.
0: Yeah,
1: and
0: that is annoying.
3: I don't want to create any content. I don't want to influence anybody. I just want to, hang out with your daughter.
0: Bryson is a golfer still, actually.
1: Yeah, well, I don't know. Now he's hanging out with AI, and he's, you know, he's working on these AI. That's his swing coach, is AI now. Yeah.
0: Well, he's interested in other things, too, but he is a pretty good golfer.
1: He is a pretty good golfer, but I think maybe you get different length clubs at some point. I think maybe.
3: That's so weird. That's the weirdest thing about his game to me.
0: I don't think we're in a position to tell Bryson DeChambeau what he should do with his game.
1: Well, you know, when he comes back and wins something.
0: Different strokes for different. He's won things.
3: But nobody else on the planet has the same size clubs, do they? They always have.
0: Of course.
3: The longer, the more you get down toward the wedge, it gets shorter.
1: Well, yeah, but they do. You know, Cobra still makes the one-link clubs. You know, when he was signed to them, they started building. They still make them. And I mean, it's okay. I mean,
3: the guy's done well with it.
0: The logic behind it's intriguing.
1: It's intriguing, but the thing is, I mean, when your five iron's the same length as your seven iron, you're going to have this compressed. You're not going to hit that as far as.
3: But here's the question for you guys. You don't have the ball in the same place in your stance with every club.
1: He does.
3: Well, see, that's what weirds me out about
1: the whole
3: thing.
1: Well, not stupid. He has this one plane.
3: His arms
1: are locked
3: in.
1: It's like a Mo Norman kind of swing. He's not the first guy who's ever done that.
3: No.
1: You know, it's sort of like. He can swing it faster than anybody who's ever done it that way, though. I mean, 120 miles an hour.
3: They said Mo Norman was the most accurate striker of the golf ball on the planet.
1: He was pretty amazing.
3: But he was autistic, and he had no short game.
1: Yeah, he was pretty amazing. So, and he would go to tournaments and lose on purpose because he didn't want to deal with the, you know, the pressure of doing that.
3: I'd do the pressure.
1: He came in second a lot because of that, you know.
3: Mm.
1: Mo Norman. Talking about?
3: Good Canadian, Moose.
1: That's right, for the...
3: Canada. Oh, Canada.
1: Oh, Moose knows Mo Norman.
2: I've heard the name.
3: I bet he didn't. He's too young.
0: Well, to quote spies like us, we mock what we don't understand.
1: Exactly.
0: And DeChambeau's a unique animal, but I find it fascinating. I don't want to make fun of him or you know, try to drag him down because he's different. But
3: I like watching.
1: He's really talented.
3: He's interesting.
1: I just think he has this contrarian streak that is not always. Mm-hmm. I mean, he should he should embrace some traditional stuff. I mean, it's just like he's like a reactionary.
3: So
1: that's the traditional way, he doesn't want to do
3: it. So Ben Hogan wouldn't have been on TikTok or been a content creator, probably?
0: Well, it wasn't a thing, so we'll never know. Those that think the USA is going to be good in the World Cup probably also think Arkansas almost won 9 games last year if it wasn't for the scoreboard, says
3: Ouch.
0: Will. That's on our
3: Will.
0: Text line.
3: Whoa.
0: Or live fan feedback, excuse me. From our text line, all these clowns really critiquing Bryson. I don't call them clowns, but I'm kind of in the same boat. I was like, I think what he's done is pretty fascinating, actually.
1: Well, it is, but he is in a bad place right now, is what I'm saying.
3: I think that was Liv, though. I think Liv messed some dude. Rahm hasn't done anything since he went over to Liv.
1: You go over there and you play, you know, 54 holes in shorts, and it's
3: not
1: just different.
3: Same.
1: Yeah, you'd lose. He needs to come back and play.
0: What's Jordan Spieth's excuse? Well, he sucked for the last 10 years then.
3: Because he stinks.
0: I mean,
1: I don't
0: know. Are we blaming Liv for Phil Mickelson molesting women at golf
1: Jordan's
0: courses?
1: I don't think head case, but boy,
0: is that what we're doing?
1: Right.
0: I mean, I don't know about that, guys. I mean, I think we're reaching here a little bit.
1: Yeah.
3: Nobody playing Mickelson on Liv.
1: Oh.
3: I don't think it makes you grab women, but,
1: Second club he's been thrown out of, actually. He got thrown out of the Bridges 3 years ago. Nobody knew about that.
0: For what?
1: For inappropriate conduct.
3: Okay, I read his book a few years ago.
0: Hang on a second. Stop.
1: Mm-hmm.
0: What?

0: Tell me the story. What do you got? Oh, I don't remember this being publicized.
1: It wasn't. It's just... He was.
0: You're a journalist now. Mind your P's and Q's here. I don't want to get you in trouble.
1: No. Mickelson at this point is libel proof. But the thing is, the word is he was thrown out. He was thrown out of the farms this week. He had been thrown out of the Bridges 3 years ago for similar incident. Yeah.
0: Okay. I need more details.
1: So you need some place to practice.
2: He obviously has some appetites that are careening out of control. Not just that, but gambling. He's been
1: gambling stuff
2: forever.
1: That,
0: Well, here's the thing. There are plenty of women that would probably appreciate the overtures, but you got to make sure that they're receptive before you go that route if you're going to do that kind of thing. So pretty stupid.
2: He's been married for 30 years. Yeah. Why would you throw that away?
0: That's not the point. The point is...
2: It's a point.
0: Well, it is a point. I agree with you. I'm not saying that. I'm just saying, but if you're going to have that kind of proclivity, you got to be careful on where you're throwing out there. And I wouldn't do it at your home club, you dummy. Anyway, DeChambeau has only won 9 PGA Tour times,
1: right.
0: Tournaments, which is
1: right.
0: 9 more than I've won. A couple of majors.
1: But
0: maybe he has underachieved to some degree. I'll give you that.
1: I'm talking about the last 18 months.
0: Okay.
1: Yeah, I mean, he's just... Yeah.
2: Well, he gained all that muscle weight, and then he lost all the weight. He seems like he's kind of looking for something.
1: Yeah, I mean, I think he's a really interesting guy. Really interesting to talk to. I'd like to hear his thoughts on this stuff. At the same time, you know, he's at a bad place now, and he's sitting there with the AI trying to get his swing back.
2: I liked it when he was fighting with Koepka. I thought that was interesting.
1: Yeah,
2: two raging egomaniacs who are major champions.
1: That's what we need. That's what we need on the golf.
0: Baseball alert. Saw where Chicago may call up Hagen Smith this weekend against all teams, the Dodgers. He's been lighting it up at AAA Charlotte. That would be fantastic. I would love to see that. Did the preacher just say he doesn't want to influence somebody, says Robert?
2: It was said with tongue firmly planted in cheek, Robert. Yes.
0: Well, sarcasm doesn't come across in text.
2: Robert,
0: or
2: repent
0: on the radio.
2: And thou shalt be saved.
3: How about that?
0: If you want to join us today for any reason, 501-661-1037. Or just come on down here. We'd love to have you. The story of the week really has been the Sorsby deal. For those who haven't been following along, the gambling incidents with Sorsby. And there are a few weirdos online that have tried to defend him. It's pretty amazing to me. And I have seen a number of people point out that when your coach and administration put out a 23-4 minute video to back you, there's probably a whole lot wrong with what you're doing. And so that's exactly what happened. Joey McGuire was one of the folks that spoke on this video. And here is a portion of what he had to say about his presumed starting quarterback.
4: Brendan Sorsby is recovering from an addiction. He's recovering. I've sat down with this young man multiple times, and the things that he is going through and what he's been through is serious. As a society, we've been okay with other things that happens and allowing players to play, and this has been the one thing that has united people that we're against, you know. And it's crazy because it's not murder. It's not beating somebody. There's a lot of things that we're working through.
0: How do you try to defend something and make it worse? He didn't kill anybody, but he did do something that was completely inappropriate and against the rules of the NCAA. Nobody's trying to say he killed somebody, but let's get real, dude. I mean,
2: when the integrity of the games is in question, you got a big problem, okay? You might have guys beating up their girlfriends and killing dogs like Michael Vick and a lot of other stupid things that they should not be doing, but that does not besmirch the integrity of the contest. This does. I'm sorry, but you can defend this all you want. If guys are throwing games and everything, it's been a problem since the Black Sox.
0: Here's my deal. Regardless, there are games where he bet as a player that he didn't actually play in, but you still have privileged information, and that's the reason why you're not supposed to bet on games. So it's really a no-brainer.
1: And
0: I mean, we can talk it to death. It is what it is, but it is amazing to me. These guys made the effort to go and put this stupid video out, which, by the way, how about micing somebody instead of just taking it off like an iPhone camera? Anyway, that's beside the point. Audio quality is important to me. It's just so stupid. I mean, and again, you're like, well, I might have hit my wife, but I didn't murder anybody.
1: Yeah.
0: And it's just like, again, it's if it's not the sin you're committing, it's one that I don't find offensive. So,
1: this young man's a victim.
0: Yeah. It's.
1: I just.
0: And it's good. You know what? I think the best thing for him is to get the help he needs and not play football this year. I think he'd have a lot better success getting over his gambling addiction if, in fact, he could not have to focus on football this year. Do you think he puts – go ahead, Moose.
3: Well, would you expect, if this happened to a Razorback, would you expect our coach or our AD to go out and say something similar to this? Like, do you
0: – I hope not.
1: I would hope not, yeah.
3: But do you just kind of have to have – I mean, this was dumb, right? And we all agree it's dumb that he's even playing or that they're defending it. But they probably think they just have to defend it, right?
0: Well, but here's the thing, Moose. You need to find a defense for it then. And tell me why he should be playing and why you're going to allow him to represent your school. Not, he didn't do this other crime or he didn't do something more egregious.
2: What aboutism?
0: Yeah, I mean, it's like, hey, I drove drunk and I ran into a couple of cars, but I didn't kill anybody. Well, it's still against the law, dumbass. I mean, you can't do it. It's, you know, it's, what are we doing here? To sit there and defend it is so ridiculous.
3: I think it was Mitch Hedberg who said that addiction is a disease, but it's the only disease you can get yelled at for having, right?
0: Well,
2: he also said rice is a good thing to eat when you're hungry and you want 1,000 of something.
0: With all due respect, I don't look at cocaine and alcohol addiction the same way I look at sex and gambling addiction. And I'm sure I'm in the wrong, and I'm sure it's the same part of the brain that creates it. But I think if you ask the general public, and we can make it a question of the day for Monday, I don't think people look at it the same way.
3: For sure. Well, but that's crazy, too, because, I mean, think of, like, Justin Blackmon out of the NFL for pot, right? And this guy is making money playing, gambling on games he's playing in. That's insane.
0: Mm-hmm. Well, and here's another thing, Moose, and I've seen, again, it's closer to home for me, but there were a number of Iowa State players and Iowa players a couple years ago that got kicked out for the entire season for much less gambling than what he did. And I know of players that have been within the state's borders who have done things and had to sit out a season. I mean, it's not like it hasn't happened, but again, you're going to go to bat for this dude and you're going to give this guy a pass? And what he's done is so much wilder than what a lot of these other folks did. And I want to see every single instance of what these kids did at Iowa State and a lot of these other schools comparatively to what he did. And I guarantee it pales in comparison in most cases, and yet you're going to reward him, and you're going to crucify these kids.
2: Iowa State's AD has shown a lot more backbone and a moral conscience than Kirby Hokut at Texas Tech.
1: Yeah, well, I mean,
2: I don't think he would defend those things.
1: Well,
2: the kid,
1: wisely or smartly or whatever, you know, used the judicial system, found the judge probably that would go along with this, you know. And
2: mental
1: now,
2: health issues, that's all you got to bring up.
0: Did you see the best part of the story this week? The best part of the story is, A, he's going to play the whole season before the appeal is heard.
1: Exactly.
0: But the better part is the entire court that is handling the appeal went to Texas Tech Law School.
1: Texas Tech.
0: Far be it for me to suggest that they are biased in any way and that they won't give their common sense judicial ruling.
2: The same thing in Mississippi. They gave Trinidad another year.
1: Another year, exactly.
2: The Mississippi
1: NCAA is absolutely powerless.
2: They don't have any authority at all. None.
1: And
2: what rule can they defend now?
1: You can't. You know, I mean, it's sort of like you could, if you take it to court, get an injunction.
2: Yeah,
1: and you're set because the season will be over.
2: I know he murdered someone, but he got an injunction, so he's going to play in the first conference game.
1: That's the other thing about this. It would seem to me like there would be some legality, some legal issue about this kid betting on these games.
0: All right. I just wish that we had an AD that had Bobby's back, says this person from the 479. Some of you folks are not going to let that go anytime soon. What about Babe Ruth and his gambling addiction? But this guy is okay, but Babe Ruth can't get in the Hall of Fame? I don't think it's Babe Ruth, actually. Babe Ruth was addicted to prostitutes and hot dogs.
1: Babe Ruth got in the Hall of Fame.
0: Yep. He's in the Hall of Fame for a few things, I think.
2: So when Ruth wanted to manage after his playing days were over, he was told, Babe, you can't even manage yourself. How are you going to manage a team? So,
0: random question on this Friday for Philip Martin, this person says, from the 501. If the Beach Boys had released Smile in January of 1967,
1: good question,
0: as originally planned by Brian Wilson, would that have become the greatest album ever made, yes or no?
1: I think that Smile actually benefits from the mythology that's built up around it. I think that I wish it had been released in 1967, because then we could have could have seen what had happened, because the Beach Boys made this really dramatic turn, you know, from this pop
2: surf songs,
1: yeah,
2: other things.
1: Mike Love, yeah. You know, and then, you know, they came up Pet Sounds, and Pet Sounds is not the complete evolution. Smile would have been, and you would have them going from being this pop group to this like experimental kind of chamber orchestra side of thing, and it would have been really interesting to see. But I do think that, you know, one of the things about Smile is people thought about it a lot because you didn't get to hear it. You didn't have it. So, you know, it was this big mystery, and, you know, Brian was always working on it and all that. And then when it did finally come out, you know, hey, it's a nice album.
2: Kind of like when Boston took a decade off and then comes back with Amanda. I'm like, I waited a decade for this.
1: For the B-side to drop. Yeah, right. Exactly.
0: Random topics on a Friday. Let's go back to gambling and talk to Spencer. Spencer, welcome.
5: Hi, fellas. Going back, I accidentally hit the number 2 preset on my radio yesterday, which is Buzz 2, and it was Fine Bomb. And this is a complete surprise. He had an intelligent caller. It was a former retired judge. The second surprising thing was a retired judge from the state of Texas. And to make a long story short, he said that judge's hands are tied. It has to move up through the court system about 2 or 3 more times before they can. I guess that's easier legally, just to keep moving it down the line until it doesn't go any further. But he's basically just saying there's no way he's going to play.
2: So Sorsby,
1: it would have been appealed either way.
2: Sorsby is gaming the legal system.
1: Yeah, I think so. I think he's got a smart lawyer.
2: How you do it?
1: I mean, even if the judge had ruled against him, it would have been appealed, and it would have been heard, you know, because there's the possibility of imminent damage to him.
5: It's going
1: to
5: keep going down the line a few more times, and then he's done.
1: Yeah.
5: That was his entire point. Is that way more sophisticated than that, but
0: yeah.
1: No, like it really is. It doesn't matter what the ultimate, you know, decision is, which will probably be, you know, will come down against it, but he'll be long gone by then.
0: Well, there's a reason we
1: say he'll be in the NFL by then.
0: The wheels of justice turn slowly. We know this, folks. This is not news. Spencer, I appreciate the heads up on that. Thank you, because I also don't monitor Feinbaum because I think he's a goob.
5: I missed number one. I was driving and I missed the first preset.
0: Yep. Paul Feinbaum's number two, most of the time. Thank you, buddy. Appreciate you. Although I will say he was a very engaging person.
2: He was very enjoyable when he was at the touchdown club. I'm with Justin. I don't find his show all that.
0: I don't think he's particularly talented. I don't know how he rose to fame, but there's a lot of things that confound me, and that's just one of them. We got to hit a break. I will tell you this. You don't need new glasses to see that Sorsby absolutely should not be playing college football. But if you do want some glasses that are going to help you stand out from the crowd, it's real simple. You go over to the Heights, 5901 R Street, and that's where you'll find Burroughs and Mr. Franks, a long-standing, iconic luxury eyewear shop. You know about these?
1: Yeah.
0: That's where you got yours?
1: No, that's not where I got mine. That's where I'm getting my next pair.
0: Yes! Good answer, Philip Martin. You are the man. I appreciate that. And again, you want different brands you're going to find nowhere else but at Burroughs and Mr. Franks, Cartier, Gucci, Salt, State Optical, and a whole lot more. 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
0: All right. If you are in the Rock, you come see us. And they obviously have a great spot down in Hot Springs. We appreciate them. And let's talk about Champs and Chumps. My chump this week, pretty easy one, with an honorable mention to Phil Mickelson for getting himself in hot water for the dumbest reason ever. Nick Reiner is my chump this week. He is working to get his $1.5 million trust that his parents left for him. Yes, the same parents that he stabbed to death in their home not long ago.
1: Half pity on the orphans. Well,
0: I need the money to pay for my attorneys. Why do you need an attorney? Because I killed my parents. What's this money you want? You know, the money they gave me. The same parents you killed? Yes, that's correct.
14: Jeez.
0: Yeah, that takes mm-hmm. You got to have a pair
16: that's
0: on you.
16: That's some stones right
0: you
16: there.
0: You do have to have some stones.
16: I mean, somebody's
0: got to
16: pay that legal bill.
0: I know I'm going to step on the toes of my cohort Moose, but I got to give Champ of the Week to OG Anunoby. It wasn't just the tip, and he played phenomenally the other day, and he was also a key defensive piece at critical times.
1: Yeah.
0: So, and I will also do an honorable mention this week, too, because Brunson and Josh Hart are my honorable mention chumps, because if the game had turned out differently and they didn't get the tip in, we would have been roasting Brunson for the terrible shot selection at the end of the game, and Josh Hart would have gotten roasted for missing that layup, which became irrelevant at the end. So there you go. What do you got, Moose?
3: That was going to be one of my champs. I'm going to give it to foreigners in America. They are finding all sorts of stuff to love about the U.S. and A. Freddie from Germany has been awesome. He discovered Waffle House at 1 a.m. He loved it. He discovered Bucky's at 1 a.m. He loved it. I'm also going to give a chump to FIFA, though. They have priced a lot of people out of tickets, which is a nightmare, and they're going to have a lot of empty seats. They have denied entry to a lot of people with good visas, including the best referee in Africa. He was sent back. He was not allowed into the country. And other teams like Senegal and Uzbekistan were basically treated kind of like criminals. They had to do cavity searches when they came in compared to some of the other teams. So FIFA's kind of been a punk to a lot of the teams, for sure.
0: Well, if that referee was going to handle the Tunisia match, I don't want him doing the game anyway. So I think he might be biased. I can't have that. So it's good. All right, we're at Dugan's Pub. Don is here. We'll tell you all about what is happening for the remainder of the day and the weekend after this.
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14: 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Fort Smith native Trey Rogers helped design the playing fields. 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He's a University of Arkansas alum and now teaches at the University of Michigan. 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
16: A few scattered off and on showers going to be possible through the morning commute today for your Friday, but we should dry out for the second half of the day. The rain will keep us a little cooler. Highs today only in the upper 80s, but it will still be humid. Not a washout of a weekend ahead of us, but we will still have some off and on showers Saturday and into Sunday morning. This is meteorologist Juliana Cullen with the Arkansas Storm Team for the Buzz Radio Network.
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0: You're in the zone. Arkansas's longest running midday sports talk show. 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With your hosts, Justin Akre and Phil Elson on the Buzz Radio Network. The Zone is ready for some football, or soccer as it's known here. We're at Dugan's Pub, where they're going to have a block party set up for every USA game with food and drink specials and a match on the big screen outside. Dugan's Pub, your home for World Cup soccer. Now, if we stack these two on top of each other, they might make a pretty good goalie. 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
1: All right, well, Phil is not with us today, but we are looking forward to having him back real soon. He's dealing with some laryngitis, and so tough situation. You know, that's the broadcaster's worst enemy, Don, am I right? I mean,
2: I would think so.
1: You know, that's like if
2: you can't talk.
1: It's like if
2: you can't do your job.
1: I mean, you're great at what you do, but if they don't make a beer delivery, you're going to have a hard time serving beer.
2: It's kind of hard.
1: You know what I mean? Thank God that wasn't an issue. And our friends at Michelob are doing a great job serving it up tonight. Michelob Ultra. I saw our boy Scott Parton earlier, who I know is working with that group.
2: Yep.
1: And we appreciate them so good. Such good cold beer tonight. It'll be nice and crisp. I got the nice picture over there of Lionel Messi wearing his little Michelob Ultra shirt.
2: Yeah, man.
1: Or the right size, whatever, not little. But whatever size he wears.
3: It's small. Medium.
1: Oh, it's medium. Should I wear long socks tonight as I come out?
2: I mean, it would be a fashion choice.
1: Yeah, I've got my
2: I'm not sure that
1: shin guards.
2: I would agree with.
1: I mean, what if people get wild? I don't know what's going to happen down here.
2: That's true.
1: I don't want to have to go to UAMS tomorrow, you know what I mean?
2: Well, I mean, you guys do have the orthopedic health people that, you know,
1: they are great.
2: Good sponsors for you. But
1: okay, tell everybody what's going on today. And then also, we did not talk about live music, but there is, despite all the stuff going on with soccer.
2: Yeah.
1: We got live music this weekend, too.
2: We do.
1: Okay.
2: So today, Canada plays at 2 o'clock.
4: Oh.
2: So, bye. So, Canada does play today at 2 o'clock. We will happily have that game on here very shortly. And get that ready to go. Tonight we've got Byron Hayes playing, and then tomorrow night we'll have Corey and Robbie playing inside. Mm-hmm. So they will be inside.
1: So music will start, I assume, after the game.
2: Yes.
1: That'd
2: correct.
1: Be awkward. So. I mean, how would you like to be playing music and people are screaming goal?
2: That's not really what we're going to do. It'll be after the game.
1: Yeah.
2: You know, I mean, the most important thing is the most important thing, and that's what we're doing today. So, you know, we're celebrating the U.S. men's national team and really hoping that they do well, and we're I don't know. We're going to make a run for it and hope these guys do well. We're going to cheer them on. Well,
5: you know, if I were the lead singer, I'd say they're not screaming goal. They're yelling more.
2: More. That's what they're
5: more.
2: Saying.
5: More.
2: More. Listen, man, the American Outlaws, Little Rock chapter are going to be down here. We'll have folks from the Rangers down here. So we're excited about that. And
1: what are the Outlaws?
2: The American Outlaws.
1: I read the story in the paper today, and they were mentioning them, and I'm like, I don't know about
2: they
1: them.
2: They are the fan group, I guess is what you call them. They're a national group, and you've got different chapters throughout the country.
1: Of the men's national team?
2: Yes. And so the Little Rock chapter will be down here. And
1: I gotcha.
2: So they're called the American Outlaws. And
1: okay.
2: You can go look them up on Facebook. You can, you know, there's
1: multiple
2: chapters.
1: I don't consider soccer fans outlaws generally, nice. Don.
2: They do. They consider themselves outlaws.
1: Hmm.
2: So, you know.
6: So
2: they're
6: like hooligans.
1: Yeah.
2: Yeah, just soccer hooligans, basically.
6: They're hooligans.
3: No, no.
6: But
3: when your cheer is "I believe that we will win" or "I like it, I love it," you are not an outlaw, my dude. That does not count.
2: You know, you can say it if you'd like.
1: Well, they're whatever. Can we say they're passionate?
2: They are.
6: They'll root for them, yeah.
2: That they are.
5: Soccer fans are hooligans in many cases.
2: That's accurate.
5: Especially in England, they had to quarantine those.
6: That's
5: fans,
6: right.
5: So, yeah.
2: Listen, England's pretty terrible.
3: They're called firms there.
2: Firms, yes.
1: All right, we start the block party at 6,
2: well,
1: but setting up at 5?
2: Yeah.
1: Okay.
2: We'll have things set up outside.
1: But you're
2: going to
1: be open throughout?
2: Yeah, oh, yeah.
1: Okay.
2: Pub will be open. Game will be on. Like I said, it'll start at 8, and we'll have it on, sound on, everything in here. So.
1: I did want to mention, too, as you walk up to Dugan's, it's a little different look to your whatever direction that is.
2: That's
1: east.
6: That's east.
2: Yes.
1: So, how are your neighbors coming along?
2: They are making progress. I'm not exactly sure when they're going to open next door. I haven't had a chance to speak to them in a week, so I'm not real sure where they're at. But They are going to open a place called Mash and Vine, which is going to be the, you know, we sold our liquor permit and then they purchased it. And so they're going to continue to keep it as a liquor store slash grocery store on the far side. And then in the middle, coming soon, is going to be a small little bistro in there called Black Sheep Bistro. And they are working what used to be our back room. They are now turning into a speakeasy. And so it's, it'll be entered through the liquor store, which should be pretty neat, man. Yeah, I don't know. Gotcha. I'm excited about it.
1: Yeah.
2: Those guys are very excited about it, man. And I think it's going to be a good
5: addition. Will there be sheep on the menu?
2: I hope not. But I don't know. There may be some
5: mutton.
2: You never know.
1: Rising tides, all boats, and that kind of thing.
2: Yeah, man.
1: Good for the neighborhood.
2: Listen, if it brings more people down here, that's what we're after. And, you know, that's what we want. We want everybody down here to succeed and have a good time.
1: Third Street is a special feel. I actually ran into Butler from a couple doors down last night at the ball game. And, I mean, this is a good – again, if you're somebody who doesn't like the more raucous feel of downtown, I would argue, and, again, it's a smaller scale, but this is like the difference between the French Quarter – and Frenchman Street. Third Street is sort
2: that's
1: of...
2: That's a very good
1: analogy. This is like the Marigny District of downtown Little Rock. Okay.
2: Correct. I'll take that, happily.
1: Yeah.
2: So,
1: okay.
2: And we are still in an entertainment district, so, I mean, if you want to grab a cocktail from inside and bring it outside, you're more than welcome to do so.
1: I want to take
2: it. And we have entertainment district cups, and so...
1: Perfect.
4: Great.
1: All right, our question of the day today is in regards to what are you going to be watching or most excited about watching this weekend? NBA Finals, UFC at the White House, which I forgot was this weekend.
2: Tomorrow, right?
1: College World Series starts today, and USA World Cup. It is a tight race, but the NBA Finals Game 5 is actually leading our voting so far at 36%. The USA-Paraguay game, 29%. College World Series, 21%. And UFC at 14%. I got to be honest. I thought because of the uniqueness of it and because of our relatively conservative state, that anything at the White House would be very, very popular, and I'm surprised that it came in last. But it's early in the voting, so we'll see. All right.
2: So I think the only other Knicks fan in this town that I know of is Vince Bruno from Bruno's, and he is so excited.
1: Oh.
2: Yep, he's a huge Knicks fan. For a long time.
5: Did you hear Portnoy go off yesterday on all the people sitting courtside? It was pretty funny.
2: I'll have to go back and find him.
5: I hate him. I hate her. He hated all of them.
1: My thing is, if they're lifelong fans, it's fine to hate them if you want to, but there's nothing wrong with it.
6: And I'm rooting for Spike Lee to win a championship.
4: I think most of them are authentic because they've got enough people that, you know, if you're not, you get shoved back to
1: The only person I have an issue with, and I really don't have an issue with her in general.
5: Taylor Swift.
1: Yes, just tell me.
4: Yeah.
1: Yeah. She was at a Cavs game rooting against the Knicks the other day, so it just doesn't make any sense. I mean, again, I don't care. You can have other teams that you root for, but, like, you can't be in a shirt that supports a team that is trying to beat the team that's now there, and then you come over and it just seems like an odd thing to do. I will say this. When I go to see the Netherlands play Tunisia in Kansas City, I'm going to wear an orange shirt.
2: Right.
1: But if they were playing the United States the next week, I would be rooting for the U.S. of A. It's a little different deal, though.
2: It is. But I don't know, man.
5: You get the feeling she's more interested in being seen than in watching a game.
1: Yeah. I don't even know if she is.
2: Do you get that feeling?
5: I do.
2: That's odd.
1: There's two schools of thought, though. I think part of it is she can, and who doesn't want to?
5: Free marketing.
4: Right.
1: Yeah, I mean, she has – well, no, it's not even – she doesn't need the marketing.
2: No,
1: she's got all the marketing she needs. She's worth $2 billion, too. My thing is, you want to go to a game. You have the access because you're super rich and famous.
2: Right.
1: Why not go and bring your buddies with you? I would do the exact same thing.
2: Right.
1: And I don't even care about the Knicks. I would take my brother because he's a big Knicks fan. I have no idea why.
5: But you're a play-by-play guy on basketball. You're a big basketball guy. I don't get the feeling she's a basketball fan. She just is a fan of showing up and having experience.
4: She's a fan of the event.
5: She's
4: making the scene.
5: Just quit showing her.
4: I don't like the Stevie Nicks shirt, though.
5: That was clever.
4: That was clever.
5: Yeah. But show Larry David. You know,
1: show McEnroe.
5: They did.
1: They
5: didn't show
1: him
5: as much as her.
1: And they interviewed him before the game, too.
4: They're not going to show anybody as much of her.
5: That's my point.
1: She's the biggest star on the biggest stage. It is what it is.
2: That's okay.
1: They're showing the game.
2: Listen,
1: that's all
2: if the Knicks
1: win,
4: she's also got a Toy Story song to promote, you know, which is...
1: She doesn't need to be courtside to promote anything she does, guys.
2: No.
1: Get real.
2: She could show up and be in a box and...
1: She's there because she has all the money in the world and she can go. And she wants... And she is a sports fan, and you can deny that, but she is.
2: Oh, she is.
5: Well, doesn't she have a wedding to plan? Didn't she get married next
1: month? I'm pretty sure she's fine.
2: Somebody else is taking care
4: of that. And isn't that the venue, Madison Square Garden?
5: That's what I hear.
4: Yeah.
1: 10 years
4: from... Checking out the venue.
1: 10 years from now when she's sitting courtside side we're going to be asking. Doesn't she have children to take care of? And Don's going to have the same answer. No, right. She has people for that.
2: No, she has people for that.
1: Relax. Yeah. I think you guys are being a little too hard on old Taylor. Yeah. But it is weird to me that she was just rooting against him a week ago.
4: She might be Diane Canner. You know,
2: she can be Diane, she was a Laker.
4: She was a Laker fan. She might be a diehard, you know.
1: I think it's unlikely.
5: People that switch allegiances are not really fans. They're just not.
1: Well, if you do it in a week, it's definitely weird.
4: Yeah, well.
1: Let's go to the entertainment report. More Taylor Swift.
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1: You know who I haven't seen at the NBA Finals? Zac Efron. He's got big plans for a real estate project he's working on in Australia. The 38-year-old high school musical alum is working on a new sustainable home made entirely out of cannabis plants. Sweet. I'm assuming not the plumbing.
4: Burn, baby, burn.
1: In an Instagram post, the designer who Zach's collaborating with shared an update featuring a picture of himself and Zach and other crew members. Excited to get started on Zach's house. That is really unique. I can't wait to see what it looks like. Steven Spielberg in the news disclosed on the Rest is Entertainment podcast that James Bond producers constantly turned me down despite multiple attempts to direct the film in the franchise. After Jaws became a blockbuster, he personally approached Chubby Broccoli, Chubby Broccoli. That's the best kind of broccoli. Chubby, though. Volunteering to direct, but he was rejected. Years later, when Broccoli wanted to use the five-note melody from Close Encounters of the Third Kind in Moonraker, he offered a deal. Use the notes and let me direct.
7: Give me a 007.
1: Broccoli gave him the Heisman. And Spielberg gave permission for the music anyway, which is awesome on his part.
4: Nice of him.
1: He never explained why he wasn't letting me into the Bond family, he says. When he shared this rejection with George Lucas in 77, Lucas pitched Indiana Smith, which became Indiana Jones. And now Spielberg says if they asked him, he says, you can't afford me.
7: Ha ha.
1: I didn't realize that these guys were still apparently trying to do stuff together, but the guys from The Sandlot, which I know it's a crime, but I haven't seen the movie, they've got a new TV series they're working on called Dugout Dads. Patrick Renna, who played Ham Porter in The Sandlot, stars as an idealistic father coaching his son's Little League team while managing difficult parents and coaches. Sounds like real life.
4: Mm-hmm.
1: So some of the other folks who were in it, including Victor DiMattia and others, are all going to be part of the show. So that's kind of a cool deal.
7: That'll be interesting.
4: It's nice.
7: I'll at least check it out.
1: This is one of those where I did a complete 180 in about 2 seconds. The headline reads, Dolly Parton launched her own coffee brand. I'm like, well, that's the stupidest thing I've ever heard. Enough already, Dolly. And then I found out it was going to be called Cup of Ambition. And I was like, that's the most brilliant thing I've ever heard, actually. It takes a lot of energy to pursue your passion and navigate each day, says Dolly, who's got to be printing money.
4: Oh.
1: That's why I wanted to make a coffee that works just as hard. You know, I begin each morning with a head full of dreams, a notepad full of ideas, and a cup or two of coffee. Me too, Dolly, at least the coffee part.
7: Yeah, coffee part. I don't know.
1: Yeah.
7: It's a daily thing.
1: This was an interesting one. This is a good health check. Everybody says, you need to go get your colonoscopy. You need to go get your colonoscopy. You know, you got to get checked out. Get your PSA. All the things, right?
7: Right.
1: I think anybody ever considered.
7: Or.
1: Well, if you're a guy, sometimes you got to, don't sleep on all the weird cancers you can get. Tyler Mayne, who's an actor known for his roles in X-Men and Halloween, announced this week he's been diagnosed with breast cancer.
7: Huh?
1: I'll be honest, my first reaction was to keep it secret, he said. I mean, it's kind of embarrassing. But then I found out that men are more likely to be diagnosed in advanced stages because it's not talked about and not looked for. One in every 100 breast cancers diagnosed in the U.S. is found in a man. I would never have guessed it was that high. Researchers in recent years have been pushing for more men to be included in clinical trials of breast cancer treatments, which are often tailored for women. I will say this. I don't know what the survival rate is, but I would say of all kinds of cancer, that ain't the bottom of my list of kinds that I would choose to have. So. Hope he comes out okay with that.
7: Not what I would have expected.
1: Isn't that wild?
7: Jeez, that's odd that they track that down. And
1: well, I've heard of it, but I don't really know that I've heard much about it in the last, well, forever. So,
7: right.
1: All right, last thing here. And again, I don't care about your politics. I just thought it was a wild story. All right? The Trump administration put up $750,000 to charter a private yacht to evacuate one American citizen from a remote South Pacific island after she had been aboard a cruise ship at the center of the Hantavirus outbreak. The woman who may have been exposed to the virus, may have been, while aboard the Dutch ship, had gotten off and then flown to San Francisco before traveling to the isolated British territory through Tahiti, according to two U.S. officials. So now they put her way over there, and now they got to go get her, and apparently there's a $750,000 price tag. I was like, well, that is a really wild thing, and I'm like, can't we just get a private
4: I read that story, and I didn't understand it.
1: I don't understand the math on it.
4: She got herself there. How come she can't get off?
5: Good question.
4: Yeah, I mean...
1: I mean, not to be insensitive,
4: no,
1: but I'm
4: but
1: also
4: I mean,
1: like,
4: it's like, yeah, I mean,
5: take her a raft and tell her to start paddling.
4: But
1: we'll send you a volleyball, so you have a friend.
4: $3 million
7: I mean, Wilson. I would think, like you, I think a plane getting in and out of there would be a lot less expensive than a
1: or a helicopter.
4: Yeah,
1: thank you.
5: Yeah, they got the ladder like the astronauts have.
1: Or
5: you're climbing up out of it.
4: Yeah.
1: I mean, do we have to send her a yacht? Can we just send her like a dinghy?
7: Right.
1: Can we send her some kind of fishing boat?
5: Yeah.
4: Yeah.
1: I mean,
4: cruiser.
1: I'm sure Bradford Marine's got a tri-tune that he could send over there that could get him no problem.
5: Yeah, tugboat
1: for way less than $750,000.
5: Yeah.
1: He could send a whole fleet of Bradford Marine and ATV options, probably. Anyway, weird,
7: goofy.
1: My backup question of the day today. That's the end of entertainment. My backup question of the day today. It's National Jerky Day. And I'm thinking, obviously, that's like beef jerky or turkey jerky or whatever kind of jerky you're into. But I wanted to do who's your favorite sports jerk. So how about a quick poll of the room?
7: Ooh.
1: All time. Not dead or alive.
7: All time?
1: Yeah.
7: Rodman.
1: Oh, okay.
5: Rodman?
1: He's only a part-time jerk.
5: Rodman was great.
1: Well, we're not going to criticize other answers.
7: Just give me your answer.
5: Urban Meyer, little radio guy.
4: Oh, that's
5: guy.
4: A good one. That's a good
1: yeah.
4: one.
1: Yeah, it is a good one. Okay.
4: Yeah.
1: What do you got, Philip?
4: Peter Edward Rose.
1: Peter Edward Rose.
5: You've obviously seen the documentary.
4: Yeah.
5: Oh, man.
4: He's not only that.
5: He's worse than you think he is.
4: He probably is responsible for steroids in baseball, even though he never took them.
5: Yeah, because his buddy was,
4: yeah,
5: was pitching,
4: yeah,
5: right?
4: Exactly. For the last 5 years of his career, he was the worst position player in the National League.
5: Just hanging around and get more.
1: No, this came up on the show this week, and Philip was texting me.
4: I did. I was, and oh boy, I had to restrain myself because
1: you didn't. You texted me.
4: I did text you, but I could have sent you.
1: You could have said
4: I
1: words.
4: I could have sent the stats.
1: Yeah, I understand.
4: I could have sent the stats.
1: Hey, you don't have to. I trust you.
4: If he had retired the day he passed Stan Musial,
7: mm-hmm.
4: been great.
1: If you say it, it's gospel to me.
4: But
1: it's also Moose. You got a favorite jerk?
3: Robert Kraft.
1: Robert Kraft. I see what you did there.
3: That ended up being a pretty big jerk.
1: I would say that he's going to really enjoy some of Tom Brady's new coconut water. What do you think? You got to hydrate after a massage. I think we can all agree. It's just common sense.
3: You can lose a lot of fluid.
1: I was thinking Bob Knight. Bobby Knight was always very entertaining, even when he was being the meanest of the mean. And I usually stick up for my friends in the media. But I thought it was pretty funny when he would get upset in a post-game press conference.
4: Phil Mickelson's up there, too.
5: He is.
4: If you're talking about non-criminal, you know.
1: Well, am I? I don't know.
4: We don't know.
1: They're still investigating.
4: That's true.
1: All right.
4: You know,
1: it's National Peanut Butter.
4: There are people.
5: Go
4: he,
5: read
4: it's
5: his
4: not like
5: book.
4: He murdered anybody.
5: He was a jerk before this latest incident.
4: Yeah.
1: It's National Peanut Butter Cookie Day as well, for those who care.
7: Love
1: the peanut butter cookie.
7: I am a peanut butter cookie fan.
1: Me, too. And it's Superman Day. I thought he got all year. Anyway. All right, let's do birthday trivia here. 501-661-1037. I got one more pair of Dude Perfect tickets to give away. They are playing over at
3: Simmons
1: Bank Arena. Yep, 501-661-1037.
3: Are we getting four?
1: And if you want tickets, yes,
3: okay.
1: Four would be great.
3: Give me a minute.
1: Listen, take your time. Some other options here on Favorite Jerk. We should have started the show with this. This would have been easy.
3: Does Tiger count?
1: Tiger? Probably at times.
3: Yeah.
1: I don't think that's the first thing that comes to mind when I think of him. Pinto says Bobby Petrino. Bobby became way less of one, but he used to be a jerk.
4: Yeah, he used to be.
1: I certainly appreciated what he did as a coach. If Urban Meyer's a jerk, then Donald Trump is a jerk. I'm sure a lot of people think so.
4: Yes.
1: Augie Garrido is a good sports jerk. You got to say RIP. Ron wants a dead one. Rush Limbaugh, okay. And here's
4: I
1: one.
4: I thought we were doing sports.
7: Same.
1: It could be anybody.
4: It could be anybody.
5: Say Stalin,
4: Hitler.
1: Well, we try to stay away from politics.
4: Yeah. Okay. Oh, I say Hitler. He says stay away from politics.
5: Yeah, it's too soon. Might be some Hitler supporters out there.
4: That's right. Don't want to might offend that demographic. Yeah,
1: I try to go the whole year without mentioning Hitler on the show, but I always fail because of, you know, present company. Peter Criss, original Kiss drummer, also had breast cancer. Did not know that.
7: I didn't know that either.
4: I didn't know
5: Guy
4: that
5: sang
4: either.
5: Beth. Very touching song.
1: All right. Tell Don.
7: All right.
1: That Chest, a bartender at the Fade Rose, is a huge Knicks fan.
7: Huge Knicks fan. All right.
1: All right. Okay. There you go. I always like to pre-read my... Okay.
7: Yeah, right.
1: This person says
7: probably wise.
1: John McEnroe. I think John McEnroe probably is still a knucklehead in certain circles, but I like him.
4: I like him.
1: This guy says Brett Favre. I don't think Brett Favre is a jerk. I just think he overstepped his bounds in trying to help his...
5: He stole money from the poorest state in the country.
1: But I don't think he's a jerk in general. I think he did a jerky thing, but I don't think he's a jerk.
5: Okay, he's a criminal. He's not a jerk.
1: Well, there's a difference.
5: He's a likable criminal.
4: Well, he had some Mickelson moments, too.
1: You can roll your eyes at me, but there's a different thing.
5: He's sending pictures of himself to women. I mean, what qualifies,
1: that's jerky.
5: Justin?
1: There's jerky.
5: I mean, come on.
1: Yep, exactly.
7: See what you did there.
5: Oh, okay, you changed course there.
1: Yeah, well, he's not a jerk necessarily. He's a nice enough guy, but, I mean, obviously did some stupid things.
5: It's a bad photographer.
1: I wasn't thinking about that. But, no, we were talking about the Mississippi thing. That's different.
5: I think that was worse than the other thing.
1: Yeah. Well, feel free. John McEnroe opinion. King, this guy says, John Calipari was a jerk in Kentucky, but now he's the greatest guy in the world. Totally agree.
5: I noticed that.
1: Barry Bonds, fair.
4: Yeah.
1: Although
4: I
1: I'm
4: like
1: sure
4: Bonds.
1: He's
4: pretty
1: likable.
5: The man
1: now.
5: Could play, man.
4: Yeah, I like
1: this
4: him
1: person says, met in person, Marcus Allen, huge jerk. I don't know. OJ's wife liked him.
5: Too soon.
1: All right, let's go to, do we have players?
3: Yeah, we're ready.
1: All right, let's do it.
3: You want to assign them first?
1: Oh, that's a good idea, Moose. This is not your first day. Don, you're going to represent Chad. Daniel, you're with the Pigskin. Lance, you're with Philip Martin. And Brad, you are with the Moose. Let's go.
0: 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With locations in Little Rock and North Little Rock. Come get your grub on.
1: All right, Don, you first. On this day in history, Mariah Carey debuted her album. She spent a lot of time coming up with the name. It was called Mariah Carey. What year?
7: 91.
1: Pigskin?
5: 88.
4: 89.
1: What do you say, Moose?
3: 92.
1: 90. We have no point.
4: No point.
1: We were just talking about Spielberg and what was the original name?
7: Smith.
1: Smith, thank you.
4: Indiana Smith.
1: I almost said Jones. But that was what it actually was, Indiana Jones. Indiana Smith. I'm glad they went with Jones. Raiders of the Lost Ark, first one produced by George Lucas, starring Harrison Ford, premiered on this day in what year?
5: 81.
1: 81, correct. 81, yeah. Very good. Oops, that's Phil. On this day in history, you're first.
4: Okay.
1: It's a good thing Phil's not here. You guys would not have a chance. It was in 1990. Oakland A's star Ricky Henderson became the second player to steal how many bases?
4: Six.
1: No, not a game. For his career at that point.
4: Oh, 900 and something. I can't.
1: Give me a number.
4: Nine. What was Cobb's record?
1: You don't have to mouth it. I know you know.
4: 963.
1: No, Moose.
3: Nine.
4: God.
3: Not 750.
7: Let's go 799.
5: 893.
1: 900. Pigskin's close.
4: 900.
1: 900 even.
5: Yeah. Cobb at 892.
1: All right.
4: What did he finish with?
5: 892. Oh, Henderson's like more than that.
1: Yeah, obviously,
4: yeah, that's what he finished with. That's cool.
1: All right, this guy is a singer. He's married to Mel Gibson's daughter, which I had no idea.
4: Wow.
1: Or at least he was in September of 2006. He is a three-named guitarist and singer. And
3: John Cougar Mellencamp.
1: If I said Blue on Black, does that help?
3: Oh, John. Oh, shoot.
5: Kenny Wayne Shepherd.
1: That's good.
4: Oh, he's from Shreveport. I know his dad.
5: Kenny Wayne Shepherd.
1: No help from the back, please.
5: Yeah, The Point played that song like 8 times a day.
4: Yeah.
1: How old?
7: I will say he is 51.
1: I don't think I could pick him out of a lineup.
5: 59.
4: 56.
1: Moose.
3: 60.
1: 49. This guy's a sportscaster, and he's...
5: Marv Albert.
1: It's Marv Albert.
4: Marv
1: right.
4: Albert. Oh, all right.
7: How did you get that?
1: How's Marv?
5: I don't know.
1: How's Marv?
5: 84.
4: Oh, 88.
1: What do you say, Moose?
3: 83.
7: 900 years old. No, I don't know. I'll go with 82.
1: 85.
7: Ah.
1: Big skin again.
7: Went the wrong way.
1: This woman the reality star, making air quotes. She used to date
5: Snooki.
1: Hugh Hefner. Then she married an NFL wide receiver. But then they broke up, too. She was one of the girlfriends.
3: Hank Basket. Yeah, what's
1: right.
3: her name? Kendra. It's Kendra something.
1: Kendra something. Moose, I'm going to give you a half point.
3: All right.
1: How old is Kendra something? Wilkinson is her name. How old is Kendra Wilkinson today?
4: I have no idea who that is.
1: That's good. Just throw me a number.
4: She's 42.
1: Okay. What do you say, Moose?
3: 47.
7: Oh, 48.
5: 43.
1: 41. See?
4: I'm on the board.
5: And you knew
4: I'm
5: it.
4: I'm on the board.
5: I still like Barbie Benton.
1: I like how
4: Barbie Benton.
1: I like how you played dumb. That was cute.
4: No. I don't know who she is.
1: I wasn't playing. Former Bucks and Grizzlies guard. More importantly, former University of Arkansas Razorback.
5: Sydney Conley. Mike Conley.
4: Mike Conley, yeah.
1: What'd you say first,
3: you
1: Moose?
3: Said Bucks. I said Sidney Moncrief.
1: No.
5: Mike Conley Jr.
1: No.
3: Todd Deck.
4: Wait.
1: No.
7: Robertson?
1: No. Play for the Hogs.
5: Kareem Reed.
4: Play for...
1: Point guard.
3: Bucks and who?
4: Okay.
1: Grizzlies.
4: Oh, I know who it is now. I can't think. Name.
1: He played with Todd Day.
4: Yeah, I know. I can't think of his name.
5: Mayberry.
1: Yeah.
4: Yes.
1: I don't remember the Grizzlies connection.
5: No,
1: it seemed very
5: I don't
1: random.
5: Think there was. They didn't have a team when he was
1: that's
5: playing.
1: What I thought. That's what they
5: said. That's what I thought.
1: This says,
5: that's bad. That's AI information. They threw us off the scent. He didn't play for the Grizzlies.
1: Okay, how old is Lee Mayberry today?
4: I was thinking in his career he might have. I don't know.
5: Man. They didn't exist.
3: No disrespect,
4: well, so that
3: Mr.
4: one
3: Mayberry,
4: out.
3: 59.
7: Ooh, I'll go 47.
5: 54.
4: 55.
1: He's 56. I have to look it up. I'm going to see. I mean, there's a possibility.
4: He could have played at the end of his career, maybe.
5: Did they exist then?
1: Yeah.

0: 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We're back at Dugan's Pub, where it's all going down for soccer fans this weekend, starting at 2, Canada and Bosnia. 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
3: On the ice last night, we got closer to a winner in the Stanley Cup Final. The Carolina Hurricanes took Game 5, 4-2 over the Vegas Golden Knights. Carolina now leads the series 3-2 with a chance to take home the Cup Sunday in Vegas at 7 o'clock on ABC. And the World Cup kicked off yesterday with Mexico opening the tournament at home with a 2-0 win over South Africa. That game also featured three red cards, the most for an opening round game in World Cup history. The other World Cup match yesterday was between South Korea and Czechia. South Korea took that one 2-1. The other host nations play today, with Canada taking on Bosnia and Herzegovina at 2, while the Americans get Paraguay at 8 o'clock. Both those games can be found on Fox or on Peacock. I'm Moose for the Buzz Radio Network.
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5: 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I mean, you want to go to battle with the insurance companies, feel free. 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All right, it is 12:40. We're back here at Dugan's Pub. Pigskin is here, and Philip Martin is here, and I am here, and Moose is back in the studio, and it's time for the rewind.
2: 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It's the best interview and show moments of the week. It's the Zone Rewind.
5: All right, we got a couple of stories this week about people being attacked by sharks. And then we gave some numbers about shark attacks that included the word provoked in them as opposed to unprovoked and provoked. Who provokes a shark? It's like, let me see if I can get this thing wound up. We were talking about shark attacks earlier today as part of our I did not see that coming. And I was talking about how rare it is, and I didn't realize that. I still don't like to go out past, like, waist deep. Not to say that I couldn't be bitten by a shark, but I give myself, like, at least a 50% chance to get back to shore alive if I encounter a shark where I can kind of get to moving around. That's probably way too optimistic.
6: Yeah, if you're not outrunning a bear in the woods, we're not outrunning a shark in the ocean.
5: Probably not. But the point is, I don't like to go out too far where you're completely screwed. Like, if you can't even touch, I'm like, forget it. I ain't doing that. I always told my kids, same thing as the deep end and the shallow end. The water's exactly the same. The water's the same 5 feet from shore as it is 50 feet from shore, and I don't need to be out there.
6: I'm not going far out there, but it's not because of sharks. It's like my grandmother always used to warn, because they lived in Fort Lauderdale, and you'd be like, Phil, don't go too far out there. The undertow's going to pull you in.
5: That's another concern.
6: I always thought there was a monster.
5: But what the stat I gave was, and this is according to this report I found this morning, a total of 6 confirmed unprovoked shark attacks have been reported in Escambia County since tracking began in 1882. And somebody asked a great question, because I thought the same thing this morning over coffee at 5:30. Who provokes a shark attack? Now, we're just doing the provoked ones, not the ones that are out there teasing the sharks and telling them how soft and lame they are. We're talking about the ones where the shark just completely comes out of nowhere. Now, the one guy that got bitten recently by this bull shark, he hooked it while he was fishing. And I'm like, if you're fishing for something other than shark and you get a shark up close to the shore, you cut the shark loose. You don't bring it in and try to get the hook out of its mouth, you stupid idiot.
6: They want
5: to
6: play Jaws.
5: If provoked. You get bit, that's on you. That is a provoking thing.
6: That
5: thank
6: would be
5: you.
6: Provoking the shark.
5: Guy asked for it. We also got to know a little bit about some of these World Cup teams, and we started doing a little geography lesson on Tunisia and some other spots.
7: Justin, could you even point out Tunisia on a globe? I know it's in Africa. At least I think it is.
8: I think I could.
7: Sam's Club has 2026 FIFA World Cup I ain't giving FIFA $1. They can bite my ass. The back shows all the stadium locations, similar to a concert t-shirt. Great for being neutral. Oops, sorry, hold on. Justin, could you even point out Tunisia on a globe? I know it's in Africa. At least I think it is.
8: I think I could.
7: Sam's Club has 2026 FIFA World Cup I ain't giving FIFA $1. They can bite my ass. The back shows all the stadium locations, similar to a concert t-shirt. Great for being neutral. I agree with you, John, but if it's going to FIFA, I can't have it.
9: Tunisia is in North Africa. Their capital is Tunis. And their official language is Arabic.
10: There's a song written about it called Night in Tunisia.
7: I played it in jazz band in high school. It's a great song.
10: It's really cool, yeah. What instrument?
7: Jazz flute? No.
9: You play jazz flute?
7: No, I play.
9: You play jazz flute for us?
7: For little sissy girls. I played trumpet.
10: Very good.
7: Very loudly. I didn't say I played it very good. But
10: really
7: I played
10: loud instrument.
7: Yeah.
10: when it's not played properly.
7: We were, I don't want to brag, but we were pretty good in jazz band. We were state jazz champs a couple times when I was in school.
10: There was a competition?
7: Yes.
10: Jazz competition.
7: Yes, we also won a lot of marching band competitions that I was in.
10: Do the rest of this band also despise Tunisia for some purpose?
7: No, we loved it. We thought that was a cool song.
10: They're all going to root for the Netherlands.
7: I just think they're going to win. So maybe I should root for the underdog. I'm usually an underdog guy. Hey, let's find out more about Tunisia's team, and let's find out about what colors they wear. And then I also need to find out who is home and who's away. Moose, can we dig in on that?
10: So you know which side of the stadium to buy a ticket on.
7: Yeah, because they're super expensive on one side, and they're super expensive on the other side, too.
5: That is true. Tunisia wears red, it appears, except for when they go with their alternate black jerseys, which the Pigskin's a huge fan of.
0: That's a boat of Fogel colors.
5: We spent some time this week talking about terms you're going to hear during the World Cup, and one definitely caught the attention of our childish hosts and guests. Joe Klein, I'm looking at you.
7: The first one is squeaky bum time. Squeaky bum time. What is squeaky bum time related to soccer?
10: That would have to have something to do with like being on your butt on the pitch. Yeah. So my guess is that has to do with... That's injury time. That's the amount of time that a player spends on the grass.
4: That sounds good. I'll buy that.
7: That's completely wrong. You want to take a crack at that one, Moose?
9: Yeah, I don't know that one either. I was going to say extra time, more like what's left over after the 90.
7: You're closer.
9: If you're maybe down a goal.
7: Squeaky bum time would be like nut cutting time is what we would call it in America.
10: When push comes to shove.
7: Yeah.
8: Crunch time.
7: It's 1-1. There's 5 minutes left.
9: Gotcha.
7: The match comes down to this. Squeaky bum time.
8: I hope I get to do some SEC games this year when it gets down to the
7: nitty
8: gritty.
7: Yeah.
8: What do you think, Joe? It's squeaky bum time, Phil. Like it is squeaky bum time.
5: Phil is an interesting character. And dude loves hot dogs. Dude does not like cake, which was one of the weirdest takes I've ever heard in my life. Now, I know people who prefer pie over cake. That's fine.
11: Yeah.
5: But to straight up dislike cake. Weird.
11: Yeah, not like
7: when did you last time I made German chocolate cake?
11: There's got to be some cake.
10: I like cake. I can't tell you the last time I did. I don't know.
9: That's such a broad statement. You don't like a single cake?
10: I'm not a cake eater. I don't like cake. My daughter.
9: One cake, Phil. You don't eat a single cake.
7: You know when the queen said, let them eat cake, and Phil's like, no!
10: Yeah, I hate cake.
7: Absolutely not!
10: I said bread. Give me bread for crying out loud.
7: That's the most insane take I've ever heard. I know people who prefer pie over cake.
10: Yeah, no, I'll take pie over cake. Yes, I'll take ice cream cake. I'll eat the ice cream cake. When my kids get me cake for my birthday in January, it's ice cream cake.
7: You don't like cake?
10: Only eat the ice cream part
7: of it. You don't like carrot cake? You don't like chocolate cake?
11: No.
7: You don't like red velvet cake?
10: I eat carrot cake before I eat chocolate cake.
9: What? What?
10: I don't like the frosting on cakes. I don't like the consistency of it. It's like I will eat almost everything.
7: Mm-hmm.
10: I don't like cake.
7: I'll have Phil's cake if anybody wants to bring any German
10: chocolate
7: here.
10: You can have my golf balls, you can have my golf tees, and you can have my cake.
7: Can I eat it too?
9: Yeah.
5: Does Phil like the band cake? That's a question.
11: That's a good question.
5: Okay, big fan. I don't know if he went to see them when they were here, but I certainly did, and they were fantastic. They still sound great. And last but not least, we have long complained about the open that we have for Susan Irwin Prowse's segment because it has this haunting single piano note that drones, and it's terrible, and it's sharp, and it hurts my ears, and I hate it. So I asked Moose, repeatedly, I might add, to get us a new open. And so I went back to play the new open today, hoping he might have fixed it, or this week. And I was disappointed, but then, turns out, joke's on me.
7: We still haven't changed this open? Okay, I'm
9: you
7: know
9: listen
7: what?
9: To it. Listen to it. Listen to it.
7: You're at a five now.
9: Listen to it.
5: Change the whole open to just a note, because he's a jerk. Funny as hell.
12: You ask and you shall receive, sir.
11: That's pretty good.
5: The new open is hilarious. The new open's fantastic, by the way.
13: You got to leave that boy alone, Justin. There's no telling what he might be capable of.
5: Concur.
13: Is that middle C?
11: I don't know. Ask the trumpet player.
13: I should know. I didn't know Justin played an instrument until today.
12: I was a drummer.
7: Did it actually
12: I
7: kick into an open at any point?
9: Nope, that's it, brother.
11: Force an amateur
9: hit the one next to it.
7: You son of a... Oh, my God. That is
13: I wish I knew enough about music to tell that
7: oh my
13: note.
7: God.
13: But I don't.
12: It's pretty comical, though.
5: It is hilarious.
4: That's really good.
14: I give Moose credit. Moose, good job, sir.
5: That's a game ball, buddy. You're my champ of the week. That was good work. Anyway, you're good. All right, we are going to hit a break, and we are going to wrap things up. It's 12:49. It's Don's show when we return. We do need to mention what's on tap real quick, too, and then we'll wrap her, baby. Back in a sec. Yeah.
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5: Well, Phil and I had a chance to go watch the Travs in person yesterday, and I think you can probably catch a little bit of that tonight and still come over here and watch the United States try to win their game. Against Paraguay. But if not, you can listen to it on Buzz 2-106-7. They will start the game tonight, 6:50 pregame, and first pitch at 7:05. As far as television goes, speaking of baseball, how about Troy and West Virginia? Do we root for or against the Trojans, Don? What's the proper protocol on that?
1: I think you're supposed to root for them.
5: If they win the whole thing, I think it makes you look better, probably.
1: Yeah.
5: Taking on West Virginia, 1 o'clock ESPN. On ESPN2 at 6, you got Mississippi. That's Ole Miss to you and me. Against North Carolina. And then the nightcap tonight after the soccer match, if you're not going out to do anything else, Cubs and Giants taking on Vitello and company on the MLB Network at 9:30. And as far as FIFA, again, we talked about it 57 times today, both on Fox, 2 o'clock for Canada and Bosnia, United States, Paraguay at 8. And we'll be right here at Dugan's for all that. Also, track and field championships, go Hogs on ESPN at 7. All right. So,
1: boom, boom.
5: Give it to me, baby.
1: All right, block party this evening. Let's start at 2 o'clock. How about this afternoon? You are more than welcome to come and watch all and any World Cup match that you would care to have. The one today is Canada, and we will cheer them on in the spirit for Moose. And then this evening, Hogs, listen to me, USA men's team will be on at 8. We're blocking the street. Probably start doing things outside about 6 o'clock. If you've got tailgate chairs, bring tailgate chairs. You got a blow-up couch that you use when you're camping, bring that down. You know, anything you want, man. Just bring it on down and have a good time. That's what we want. So if somebody shows up with a recliner, I wouldn't be surprised. But we'll have a big, giant screen television out there. It's all the 3rd Street merchants. It is us. It is Dizzy's. It is Lucky Lou's. It is Puppy Community. It is Cha-Cha Boba. It is Fennel and Fire. It is Copper Grill, so all of us that are down here, we're all chipping in together and hosting these parties, and we've got 3, so this week, next week, and then the following Thursday. If there is a match that you want to watch, come watch. We'll have it on every game, so we are very excited about it, and like I said, it's the first time, you know, one shot in 4 years, that's what you get, and that's what we're going to do.
5: Absolutely, and again, don't forget, next week and the week beyond. So, and hopefully correct. In the knockout round, we'll be having some block parties too.
1: Well, we'll have to take a look at that. See what we can get done.
5: You'll wait and see, I guess.
1: It is. I figured we had 3 games guaranteed, so let's do that for sure. And then if we can find somebody that wants to sponsor and help out and make that happen, then we'll work on it and go from there.
5: Thanks for having us. Appreciate you.
1: Appreciate you guys.
5: All right, Dugan's Pub, folks, this weekend going to be the place to be, and we'll join you again next week in the studio. I love it. We're going to be yelling Canada, Canada.
13: Our 51st state.
5: You betcha. Put on your hat.
0: For you, Moose. 52nd after Greenland.
1: Yeah, that's right.
5: All right, Moose, we'll see you in a minute. Thanks for the work today.
7: Yeah, yeah. Canada. All right. Canada.
1: Canada. So what's from a... John Candy, it's like, I hate those Canadians. They're always looking down on us.
5: There you are.
0: Yeah.
5: Today they look down on Bosnia. All right. Adios, amigos.
3: 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Trey Biddy, thanks to Chris Crane Hyundai and Genesis of Conway and Kevin Hoopscoot McPherson from Hogville.net. 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
1: How cool is this? As the World Cup gets into full gear and Arkansan is sitting back after a job well done. Fort Smith native Trey Rogers helped design the playing fields. And it's not his first time. He helped design the fields the last time the U.S. hosted in 1994. He's a University of Arkansas alum and now teaches at the University of Michigan. This time, FIFA chose a former student of his to lead the design efforts for this World Cup, but the student reached out to get his input. After extensive research and preparation to get the right mix of Kentucky bluegrass and rye, they're excited to watch the action. 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For the Buzz Radio Network, I'm KARK's Gary Burton Jr.
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3: A few scattered off and on showers going to be possible through the morning commute today for your Friday, but we should dry out for the second half of the day. The rain will keep us a little cooler. Highs today only in the upper 80s, but it will still be humid. Not a washout of a weekend ahead of us, but we will still have some off and on showers Saturday and into Sunday morning. This is meteorologist Juliana Cullen with the Arkansas Storm Team for the Buzz Radio Network.
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6: Join Morning Mayhem this Tuesday as they broadcast live from the Summerwood Sports Complex in Bryant for the Big Miller Summerwood Sports Team Camp. 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
8: This is the Pigskin Preacher, bringing you the word. As of April 2026, California authorities convicted three Los Angeles area residents for a bizarre insurance fraud case where they dressed in bear costumes to stage attacks on luxury vehicles. Investigators noticed that the bears seemed only interested in Mercedes and Rolls-Royce rigs, totally ignoring the beaters and the hoopties. Perhaps if these pretend bears had raided some beaters with food in the back seat, they'd have thrown authorities off the case. 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

0: holla, holla, sit down, holla, little, holla, little. Me on move, holla, sit down, holla, holla, holla, holla. Ooh, that thinking that he frontin' on me, man. Get the off my. Brendan Sorsby is recovering from an addiction. He's recovering. I've sat down with this young man multiple times, and the things that he is going through and what he's been through is serious. As a society, we've been okay with other things that happens and allowing players to play, and this has been the one thing that has united people that we're against, you know. And it's crazy because it's not murder. It's not beating somebody, or it's so there's a lot of things that we're working through.
1: That's Texas Tech head coach Joey McGuire on quarterback Brendan Sorsby. It's Out of Bounds. Joe Franklin, Darrell Young, Reggie Swinton, Wes Moore off today. How you feeling, guys?
2: Good.
3: Fellas, how's it going now?
2: Well.
1: Man, it's going good. We got a big sports weekend coming up. It's a lot going on. NBA Finals.
3: Yes, sir.
1: We know how that's going so far.
3: Come on now. Hey, appreciate you getting me out of the cave of my office, man. It's been a crazy couple weeks, so thank you for coming and grabbing me, Joe.
1: Oh, absolutely. Stanley Cup Final, that's coming up. And World Cup, USA plays tonight. College World Series, UFC Freedom 250. Got a lot of fights coming up at the White House.
3: Oh, man.
1: That's what's going to be different about it. They travel around the world, but they're setting up fights at the White House. That's going to happen on Sunday. But we heard from Texas Tech head coach about Brendan Sorsby, Joey McGuire about Brendan Sorsby, and Coach Reggie, as a football coach, and a former football player at the highest level, wanted to get your opinion on what's going on here with Brendan Sorsby. He actually is eligible now because they got an injunction from a judge, but initially, he wagered on college sports while he was a member of Indiana at the time, and he admitted to it here recently, said he was addicted to sports gambling. He's trying to get some help, and they said that, you know, you can't bet on the sport, which everybody understands. So he was ineligible at the time. They go to a judge, they get an injunction, and now he's eligible. He's going to be suspended for 2 games.
2: Well, that was the coach. He was defending his player. And, you know, that's what good coach is going to do. You know, as far as what he did, he got a 2-game suspension. So during that time, is he getting treatment? If he's not getting treatment, it defeats the purpose. And at least he admitted to, you know, being addicted to. A lot of guys wouldn't do that. And so I think 2 games is good as long as he doesn't do it again.
1: And there's a lot of argument going back and forth here where – there are plenty of people, not only inside college football, but outside, saying this guy shouldn't be allowed to play at all. Now, the alternative for him would be move on to NFL supplemental draft. And so that's been part of the discussion, but for now, he's eligible.
2: Well, but if it's not fixed then, and he does it there, he has to get it fixed first.
3: And that's the thing.
2: You know that it's fixed.
3: Yeah, if, you know, a lot of people, and that's the thing, a lot of people, like, is he just saying that to kind of, not, I don't want to say take some of the blame off of it, but kind of get some sympathy from folks? Because then it's like, okay, well, he has a problem, and then the blame kind of shifts a little bit. So is he going that route? And I know a lot of people feel that way. And like Reggie said, if you're not actually working on doing better, are you really just using it as an excuse? That's the main thing.
1: And he has actively been in rehab, recovery, and trying to get some help. So that's what Coach McGuire was saying there, that he sat down, he's talked to him, and this is a guy that's recovering. So he's in that process.
3: Okay, if he's in the process, okay. Okay, he's putting the work in. I give him some props if he's putting the work in.
1: Want to get into the show today? You can call 501-661-1037. Middleton Heat and Air text line, same number, 501-661-1037. Live fan feedback, all the ways to get into the show. And it was a crazy, crazy Game 4.
3: Woo!
1: NBA Finals. Knicks made that massive comeback. They were down 29 overall, 27 at half. They come back, get the win. They're now up 3-1 in the series. Game 5 coming up tomorrow. and it shifts back to San Antonio. So,
2: and what's crazy is when they were down big at halftime, I stopped watching the game.
3: A lot of people did.
2: San Antonio going to tie this thing up 2-2. I don't want to see a boring game. And I did not see any of the second half.
3: Oh, live. Reggie, no.
2: I missed it. So when I went back on,
1: you can never
2: and
1: tune
2: I checked
1: out.
2: ESPN.com, and I seen Knicks 107, 106. I said, what the happened? And I just couldn't believe it.
3: Well, you know how that goes. You got to just have it playing in the background, man, because I'm not even going to front. We kind of checked that at the house, but it was still on. And, you know, we had it playing, and then I said, hey, girls, hey, go look at that score. It's getting a little closer.
2: But, see, this is why come I don't just exactly like today's game, because I'm hearing that they shot 8 straight threes.
3: Too many.
1: Yeah. Yes.
3: Too many.
2: At what point does the coach stop that?
1: And it's been a part of a couple of Knicks comebacks. That's like when they came back.
2: Against Cleveland.
1: Yeah, game one, Eastern Conference Finals. Everyone that was sitting there watching that game where we were, they were saying, what is – coach doing? Why is he not calling timeout to try to get something, some kind of break in the action, get a play set up for Cavs so they can at least score? You have to do something at that point.
2: You have to stop the bleeding and shooting 8 straight threes. But as a professional, you have to recognize that your coach shouldn't have to tell you, hey, take the ball inside.
3: Dude.
2: Drive the ball inside. Get a layup. Get fouled. Put some points on the board.
3: You have one of obviously the tallest player in the game right now.
2: That
3: plays outside too much. And I know that's part of his game. That's what makes him an alien. He can dribble. He can shoot. But let's keep it a buck. There's nothing like a dominating big man on the inside. Nothing can stop that. So when they don't go to it, it's frustrating.
2: And that's what makes you a – that's what makes you appreciate Shaq.
3: Oh, man.
2: And you know, all the big guys that played in the 90s. You know, Patrick Ewing. Because when you wasn't hitting your jump shot, you could toss the ball down low, get that easy jump shot, get that foul, get them 2 points, and keep the game flowing.
3: Yes.
2: But after the third three, you got to understand it's not working. Let's move on. Let's do something different.
3: I think, you know, with San Antonio being a young team, it's kind of showing in these moments. It's obviously showing in these moments.
1: Got an inexperienced coach also.
3: Got a young coach, and it's so many instances where you can't allow that comeback to happen. Not on that court, not in that game where this literally changes the series now. Because you go back home, series tied, you're back ahead. You're back the favorite to take care of it.
2: Got and home now, court advantage.
3: You got home court advantage, and you let them come back. It was probably one of the best finals games I've ever seen. I kind of compare it to some, you know, I remember when Giannis was dominating his series. But this one, it's just comeback. Because you don't have to be a Knicks fan to appreciate this. Just a basketball fan can enjoy that kind of comeback.
2: You know what's crazy is I kind of wanted both teams to win it. And here's why. I never liked both teams, right? But the fact that Corliss is coaching,
1: man, right?
2: I wanted them
1: to
2: win.
1: Got the connection for sure.
2: But then I just don't mind the Knicks, New York, the state, the city, having that championship.
3: Oh, yeah.
2: And a lot of people not going to like me for this, but I like Stephen A. Smith. I like him a lot.
1: Ooh, I do, too.
2: And the fact that he's a Knicks fan and he lets it be known, and I just want to see his reaction when they win it.
3: When was the last time Knicks had one?
1: Oh, okay. So I was going to ask you guys that. You take a guess.
3: I think it's 73.
2: They went to the finals 27 years ago.
3: It was 73?
1: 73. So, Reg, think about that. That was actually a couple months before I was born, and it was a couple years before you were born.
3: I was negative 11 at that time. So,
2: was Phil Jackson playing then?
1: I don't think Phil Jackson won one as or he did.
3: Did he?
1: He won as a player.
2: I think he won as a
1: Knick. But I'm not sure.
3: But was it that year?
1: It was 73.
2: I'm not sure.
3: Let me check, because now I want to know.
1: But it's been 50, quite a while.
2: 50, what, 2 years ago?
1: So 53.
2: Exactly. 3 years
1: 53
2: ago?
1: 53 for them. Yeah.
2: Wow. I wouldn't mind seeing him win.
3: Well, yeah, he was. He was a part of the 70 and 73 team.
1: Okay.
3: Yeah,
2: but I think
3: his two chips with Knicks.
2: San Antonio win helped Corliss get to become a head coach a little faster.
1: Well, you know what? The reason he's on that track now is because their associate head coach, he just left and took a head coaching job. Sean Sweeney, he's going to be Orlando Magic,
2: right.
1: Yeah, new coach. So now Corliss is, you know, he's right there next to Mitch Johnson and Sean Sweeney. Yeah.
2: That's because I've always disliked them. But the fact that he's there, I was rooting for him. I was.
1: Yeah. And with Spurs, they've won 5.
3: Oh, yeah,
1: they've won 5 here in recent years. I mean, it's been over a stretch, but they've won 5. Knicks haven't won in 53 years, and that Knicks fan base just would
2: love, go it, crazy.
1: It's going to be historic, first of all, but then just to see how they would react.
3: You can't be throwing eggs at superstars, though. You can't be doing that. Did y'all see that?
1: Oh, no. Who did they do?
3: Oh, y'all see that? Wimby got hit in the back of the head with an egg whenever they was going back to the hotel. I guess it was. Oh, yeah. It was bad. It was real
2: did
3: bad.
2: Did you see Spurs fans getting beat up when they won?
3: Yeah, I saw that too.
2: Did you see that? Knicks fans were upset.
3: And that's the problem.
1: They're taking it too far.
3: Yeah, they're taking it too far because you want to see them excited. You know it's going to get rowdy, but y'all, you got to draw the line somewhere and keep it tasteful because then the fan base, like you said, you're happy to see how excited they are. I think we all are, even as non-Knicks fans. But when you start pushing it like that, then you kind of get a bad taste in your mouth by some of the fans and what they doing.
2: But you know who should feel real, real crazy is the Mavericks GM that let go of Brunson and Luka.
3: Oh, dude.
1: Man. and you know, the thing with Brunson is they didn't want to pay him what he wanted at the time. And then Brunson got so entrenched in that Knicks roster and wanted more players, wanted them to be able to bring in as much talent as they could. He took less money.
3: Yeah.
1: He didn't even take the max that he could have taken.
2: Sometimes, man, it's about being happy.
1: It is. And the fact that he knows he can make up that money.
3: Oh, for sure.
1: Being in New York.
2: Endorsements.
1: Yeah, he can get it all back.
2: Yeah.
1: It's not an issue with him.
3: Some people saying if he pulled his championship off, greatest Knick ever. That's what they trying to say.
1: Wow.
3: That's big talk, though, because you got some legends.
1: Right.
3: But
2: he's putting in the work.
3: Right.
2: Single-handedly putting the work in. On top of Cat being physical with Wimby.
3: Dude, before the series started, I think they were underdogs just because we figured no one's going to be able to stop Wimby. I know I was one of the guys that were like, I just don't know how the Knicks win this series unless OG and Cat play out of their mind and Brunson is unstoppable. And that's kind of been the case right now because Cat, like you said, Reggie, Cat is really proving a lot of the haters wrong because they call him soft. They call him, you know, a lot of things. We ain't even going to get into what they call Cat.
2: He being physical right now.
3: But, yeah, dude, watching them play, like you said, it's hard to not cheer for the Knicks right now. I got to be honest. I want to see them get that chip.
2: I for them just for Stephen A. Smith alone. I just got to see his reaction.
3: Oh, it's going to be great.
2: But now I'm going to tell you something else, Joe. This is helping Arkansas out big time.
1: Oh, Cal.
2: Calipari.
1: Cal. Yes, man. Absolutely.
2: Roll with all the celebrities. This is going to bring us more.
3: Oh, yeah.
2: It's going to bring us more. In New York, he done coached a lot of these kids playing.
1: Yeah.
2: Oh, I love it.
1: Not only Karl Anthony Towns, but De'Aaron Fox.
2: De'Aaron Fox.
1: Yep. Yeah, and Keldon Johnson on Spurs.
2: Yeah.
1: And he has players all throughout the league making these big money contracts, and that's how he's able to recruit to say, look, I'm putting you where you want to be, and once you get there, even if you sacrifice here, you don't score as much, you go there, you show what you're made of, you're going to get paid.
2: I have a trivia question for y'all, or a question, not trivia.
3: What up, Chief?
2: If Calipari wins the title here in Arkansas, is he on the same level as Nolan? Well, will he be respected in Arkansas like Nolan is?
1: Absolutely, he would be.
3: I think.
1: Because it's been that long.
3: Exactly. Yep. Exactly why. And for him to bring that hype that he brought back to the Razorbacks, that excitement, because it's kind of been up and down.
2: We're not talking about the past, Cal. I'm talking about the Cal now that's in Arkansas. Is he on the level with Nolan if he wins the title?
1: Yes. Yeah. Fans will respect that the same way.
2: Okay.
1: And, you know, it's hard, even though you're talking about now, it's hard to not think about his past and think about the fact that he's had success at several different spots and he had already won a national championship as a coach.
2: But here's why I say it won't be, you know, he won't be as beloved. Because Nolan won it with guys that they stayed here.
3: Mm-hmm.
2: They wasn't no one and done. They came and stayed 2-3 years and won, then left. We got a chance to know the player. Right now, I couldn't name 3 players up there. You see what I'm saying? So that's why I think fans are more in tune to the Nolan era. Even though Calipari doing a great job, we can't really just name the guys that's coming. They come and they go. So I think Nolan era is going to be a little better because we got a chance to become real fans of those people and know those people while they were here.
1: Also, you have to factor in, when is it harder to win that championship? Is it harder in today's game? Or was it harder back then? Because I'll give you this example. So before the 94 season, I'm in Chicago with family, and I'm telling everybody there, anybody who would listen, Arkansas has won the national championship in basketball this year.
2: This year.
1: So now, can you really do that? Are you really sure? Because you don't know the players, don't know what that roster looks like. You do have all the trust in the coach that he's put together a talented roster. He'll be able to coach them up in a certain way and get it done. But it's a lot of unknown.
2: So was it 94 or 95 that when UMass beat Arkansas, I think it was first game of the year with Marcus Camby and Calipari?
1: Yeah.
2: Was that 94 or 95? Did they win it and then come back the following year, ranked number one, and then lose
1: to UMass in 95? What it was. My memory on that is shot. I have to be honest.
2: Yeah, I can't remember that either. But I remember that's the year that we was got beat in the finals.
1: And Marcus Camby. Marcus Camby, another former Nick.
2: Yeah.
1: Because he's been at the games also.
2: Yeah, yeah. It's been good to see.
1: Let's go to the phones. We have several calls lined up. Let's talk to Ethan. What's up, Ethan?
4: Hey, Joe, Reg, Darrell, what's up, y'all?
3: Ethan, what up,
1: Joe? Hey, Ethan.
4: Hey, Reg, dude, I was just going to say, dude, you were talking about Marcus Camby just a minute ago. I think that was 96 because Camby was drafted in 99. So it would have been – he might have been a freshman or a sophomore that year, but he was drafted, I think, in 99. So it would have been that year, I think. But going back to the finals, you guys were talking about that earlier. Man, did y'all know that during that stretch when the Spurs were taking like 8 threes or whatever it was, that one of the few guys who they didn't let take a three was the guy, his name's Julian Champagne. He had made the most threes by any Spur this postseason coming into this game. He had made like 92. He literally set their postseason record for threes made by a Spur. And during that stretch when they're struggling, he's not even getting a look. I was so shocked by that. I was just curious about your guys' thoughts. I mean, it was such a collapse. You know, do you guys think they even that they're able to win in Game 5, or do you think the Knicks are going to go, like, steal it in San Antonio? I mean, the Spurs are playing such weird basketball right now.
3: Weird is the right word, Ethan, for real, man. Weird is it.
4: It doesn't feel like you're watching the finals, does it?
3: Well, I feel like I think it was because before we got to the finals, everybody was kind of feeling like, okay, this Spurs-OKC series is deciding who's going to win it. I feel like everybody had kind of gave the crown to the West already, and New York was just the underdog who made it. But now that it's shifted, all the power has kind of changed, and the team you thought was going to dominate is looking pretty sus right now. So I feel like I like that it's not what we expected, though, because it really did shift the public opinion, and now everybody wants to see the Knicks win. So I'm not minding it, man. I like the big comebacks and the not expecting the team to win this game. So to answer your question, will they win the next game? I don't know.
1: Yeah, it's a toss-up. I could see that going either way.
2: But I could see New York wanting to win back in New York.
1: Mm-hmm.
2: You're chancing it, but
1: you can't play around like that.
2: What I would love to see is a 7-game series.
1: Oh.
2: I would love to see a 7-game series come down
3: for sure
2: to the last 2 minutes of the game.
3: Yeah. Before it started, that's what I wanted. A 7-game series, a game winner by somebody.
1: If that happened, that would be a week from today.
3: Man. I'll take it, man.
1: Yeah.
4: We could absolutely see a game 7, but I'm not going to lie. I think a lot of guys right now that are, you know, betting on stuff, they're going to look at tonight's game and they're going to want to go with, the Knicks to probably just complete the series. So that's kind of a sneaky money line thing if you're keeping an eye out there at, you know, Bet Saracen and all that stuff. Spurs money line, that actually might not be a bad bet tonight. I'm not going to lie. Even with all this weirdness, I think if they say, okay, Champagne, let's let our all-time three-point score this postseason, you know, shoot more threes, and let's have Wimby be closer to the basket with his shots, get more rebounds. I think he didn't even have 10 rebounds last game. I think he only had 9. It's just weird all across the board. So I just feel like it's almost like if the Spurs can just lock it in a little bit, you know? Like, they're almost shooting themselves in the foot with that kind of decision-making.
1: Hey, we appreciate it, Ethan. Can't wait to see you, man. I know you'll probably be in with us sometime next week.
3: Oh, for sure.
2: Hey, this is what I'll tell you. If the Spurs don't win it this year, the NBA is in trouble for the next 5 or 6 years if they can keep that team together.
1: And that's why you would like to see Knicks go ahead and get this one.
2: Yeah.
1: And because basketball has always been like that, where it was a process. And you had to take that next step. You had to get over the hump. If they get there now, like you're saying,
2: right.
1: it's going to be crazy for the rest of the league, but also we still want to see that history.
2: And
1: that's why Wimby, you want to see
2: and,
1: Knicks
2: and Wimby's going to get better.
3: Oh, yeah.
2: This is going to be a huge experience for him.
3: That's the scary thing about
2: and,
3: him.
2: And the coach. Letting them shoot 8 straight threes, he learned from that.
3: Oh, he better learn from that.
2: Like, you know, being a coach now, there was a game last year when I coached, and I got out-coached by Pine Bluff coach Mike Williams. I got out-coached, and I'm not afraid to tell you, I got out-coached, but I learned from that game.
1: Oh, you always have to learn from losses.
2: And so he learned from that. I guarantee you he did. If they don't win this year, he takes the offseason, he looks at everything he did wrong, and he comes back next year, and he corrects that on top of having these same guys that got the NBA experience this year in the finals. They're going to take that, and SA going to be good over the next 5 or 6 years if Wimby can stay healthy at that size.
1: And Ethan mentioned Bet Saracen. We'll take a look at the latest line there. But so far through 4 games, neither team has covered. Like, the favorite has not covered through 4 games, because you think about it, Spurs were favored both games at home,
2: and
1: they lost. Knicks favorite at home game 3, they lost. And then they were favored by 2.5, and they won by 1. So home team hasn't covered yet, and favorite has not covered yet.
3: See, that's why I can't bet, Joe, because I don't know what I'm doing, and I would try to just follow the easy bets, and I probably get everything wrong every time.
1: And latest line on Bet Saracen, Spurs are favored by 5. Really? Over-under is 216.5. Now, if you feel like Knicks can get it done, Ethan mentioned that money line. Knicks plus 165.
3: Okay. I'm going Knicks. Go ahead and finish it off, man.
1: That's what I'm thinking, too. Let's go back to the phones and talk to Sterling. What's up, Sterling?
5: Hey, guys.
2: Sterling, what's up, man?
5: Guys. Oh, nothing much, man. Hope y'all having a great day. I was talking about the coaching, and hey, I hate to be like this because I just hate to be like this, but that's a fireable offense, what happened the other night. You can't let them shoot 8 threes. Do you know, when they were up by 20 with 9 and change left, if they just would have got the ball and had a 24-shot clock violation every time they got the ball, they would have won the game.
3: Hindsight 2020, Sterling. Hindsight. But you're right, though. You can't allow that to happen.
5: There is no hindsight. That's hindsight. But I was watching the game. I was saying too many threes. How many times have everybody says he shoots too many threes? We talk about Wimby right there. Everybody says he takes too many, he's still shooting. Hey, it's good to have everything in your toolbox. It's better to have it and not need it than to need it and not have it.
1: Right.
5: But come on. You're 7'55". You're 7'55". And you want to be 6'2".
2: Tell him why you mad, sir.
5: I mean, I don't understand it. I don't understand it.
2: I don't either, sir.
5: I mean, you're talking. I mean, I can't talk for Joe, but other guys, they dream of being 6'1". They dream of being 6'1".
3: Man, I'm right with Sterling. I'm on 5'10".
5: And he's 7'55". And he's 7'55". And don't want to take the ball to the hole. I don't understand it. I really don't.
1: So, hey, Sterling.
5: Now, I didn't criticize them for the game 2 shot.
1: As their team, though, they just got caught up in the moment because they were making so many to begin with
3: that
1: first half. But it's the story of Knicks from game 3. They were hot in that first half, and then second half they come back out.
2: But it's
1: cold.
2: Like gambling. When you win,
1: it's time
2: you don't know
1: away.
2: How to stop.
1: Right.
2: You just keep on going until you start losing, and by the time it's over, you lost everything you won. That's what happened the other night.
3: I feel like after that third or fourth three, that's when you just slow it down because you can see, you saw, everybody saw it. It's like you on the court and you don't see what we all seeing. Why are you still taking
2: it? Or as a coach, you call timeout and you sell them down.
3: Exactly.
1: You have
2: but
1: to.
2: But everybody is young. The
5: and
2: coach
5: he was
2: is
5: calling
2: young.
5: Timeout. And he was calling. Now, during the game now, every time the Knicks made a run, he'll call timeout. Every time they got on the run with 6-2, because they didn't start making the full comeback until the fourth. You know, they led the whole game. So he was cutting down all the momentum every chance he got. But I don't know what he was saying to the other. He must not say anything. Hey, he's just trying to break momentum, I guess. Because I don't see how you let your team do that. And Fox, now listen, I know he didn't. I know he hasn't. But you go back and look at that game, like you say, hindsight 2020. Boy, he sure made some uncharacteristic turnovers. Ooh. It looked real bad. I mean real bad. Like on purpose bad. Watch him. Even like the heart steal. Boy, who did he throw the ball to? He threw it in between two Spurs one time.
1: Yeah, he did.
5: Right in the middle. He split him.
1: But sometimes the moment, the pressure.
5: But come on.
1: The pressure of the moment.
3: Speaking of pressure, Josh Hart missing that easy too. That easy. He should have dunked it first and foremost.
1: And that would, it looked like that's what he originally wanted to do, and he kind of thought that maybe he could make a play on the ball, so he got close to the rim. He's like, I'm just going to drop it in.
3: Ooh.
1: And it hit back iron.
3: Come on now. Come on. Yeah, that was tough. That was real tough. And he said something in the post about OG saving his life, because, yeah, that would have been a tough one to look back on.
1: And think about that. Josh Hart, you having just – open space to the basket, and you're changing your mind in the air. OG, he had to change his mind in the air, make a split second decision, and he's able to make the shot, because he said his original plan was crash for a putback dunk, and when he got to the ball was so high and behind, he knew he wasn't going to be able to dunk it. So then he's like, well, I got to tip it. He was able to get his hand positioned on the ball the right way and get it in the way he needed to. I appreciate the call, sir.
5: But just remember this. All right, but just remember this. If this was against the
1: ball, couldn't hear him there at the end.
2: Phone broke up.
1: Got a couple more people online, Hog Wild and Joey. We got to take a break. We're going to come back with more of Out of Bounds. Hang with us, and we'll get to you out of the break. Stay tuned.

0: Took that one 2-1. 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
11: What's up?
12: Yeah. What's up?
11: Welcome to America, baby. Home of the brave. American dream, you know?
12: Yeah.

0: Joey that was still hanging with us. So let's talk to Joey. Bring Joey in. What's up, Joey?
1: Freak. Hey, it's been a minute, but I got a few different things I comment with y'all on.
0: Okay, go ahead.
1: First thing, got to think, Spurs really got kind of lucky that, you know, Oklahoma City was, I mean, they were pretty banged up, you know. They kind of got lucky to get in the finals. And quick fact check, Michigan's roster for the NCAA team is actually older than the Spurs roster that they have in the NBA finals right now.
2: Wow.
1: So they're still young. Yeah, I mean, think about it. They got four starters 22 and under, and then Fox is like 28. He's the next one. So, I mean, they are young. They're even younger than what Oklahoma City was last year when they won it. But being a Lakers fan, I don't like seeing either one of these teams win, but if I'm going to pick one, I'm going to go ahead and go with the Knicks.
2: There you go.
1: You know, Joey. And that's another thing. Freak, what are we going to do? We need a big man out there in L.A. I want to keep LeBron. I want to keep Luka. I want to keep Reeves. But we got to have a big man on the inside. What move are we going to make, man?
0: Okay, I'm going to let HB take that one, actually.
2: Man. Well, first and foremost, Joey, I got to disagree with you on one point you made. It's time for LeBron to go, man. He has to go. And you know, it's not even because he can't play.
1: But his numbers are still better than 99% of the league. I mean, he's still productive.
2: He's ridiculously good. But the problem is, it's too much that's not being allowed for the other players because it still is the LeBron circus. It's like we know we brought Luka in to kind of make him the central point of the team. And even though he's kind of been up and down with injuries and whatnot, we're not really building the team around Luka. That's the plan, right? So if we still got LeBron, which, like you said, you can't knock his numbers. I'm not even going to act like he can't play because it's ridiculous, some of the stuff he's been doing. And he has been carrying the team in a lot of situations. But we're still middle of the pack. We're not a favorite to win anything. We're not like, oh, this could be their year. We're still like, well, obviously, the Lakers aren't going to win. That's still the conversation. So we got to make moves outside of LeBron to bring in pieces to circle, to go around Luka. As far as what big man we need, I don't even know, man. Unless, are we going to get, can we pull off the Wimby steal? Is that, like, possible at all? No, not at all? No?
1: Right.
2: But it's gonna be tough, man, because the West is. Go ahead, Joey.
1: Oh, my God. No, I mean, because you got Jokic still out there. I mean, you got Minnesota. I mean, it is loaded, and it's like, God, we got to make a move, and I don't know where we go, but we got to do something. It's just, you know, I'm going to say it because I know you're a big Lakers fan, too. So, you know, it's just frustrating watching that we ain't doing anything right now, or no talks, nothing.
3: Well, you know? Giannis, is Giannis free yet?
2: I think Giannis going to end up in Miami. I really do. I don't know.
1: Yeah.
0: The talk lately has been Celtics.
2: Celtics?
0: Yeah, Celtics and Heat are battling for him.
2: Man, I don't want him to go to Boston. I mean, you know me, as a Lakers fan, I can't see Boston succeed at all.
0: Right.
2: So.
0: In that case, let him stay put.
1: Yeah, I know, right?
2: What say, Joe?
0: In that case, let him stay put.
1: Maybe we can do some type of three-way trade, send LeBron back to Cleveland, us get Giannis, and then we give whatever else to the Bucks.
2: I'm down with that. All right, let's see what happens.
1: But back to the college thing we were talking about with Coach Cal and Coach Richardson. You know, we know Cal's MO. I mean, he is a one-and-done coach. I mean, that's who he wants to get his guys to the league. I mean, that's how he recruits. But the teams winning right now are bringing in guys that are one-and-done. They're just fourth or fifth year instead of freshmen. So it's like it's the same thing. Nobody's keeping anybody for 4 years. You know, so it's not like you can compare his team to Coach Richardson's team who had guys for 3 or 4 years. Does that make sense?
0: Yeah, a lot of sense.
1: I don't care if I can announce their name as long as we win a title. I won't care.
2: But that's the way the game is now.
1: If we got that banner up there in the Raptors, I don't care who played for us. You know what I mean? I just want to win, man. It's just like in football, too. I don't care who they bring in. I don't care what we got to pay. Everybody's paying now anyways. You know, you may as well bring in whoever you can. And that goes back to that gambling thing. Like, everybody's docking this Sorsby kid. But you can't tell me there ain't so many other kids out there that haven't bet on college football or college sports that play college sports. College kids in general shouldn't be betting. They should. I mean, a frat boy could get inside information on a guy he knows on any team, but since he's not an athlete, he's not going to get in trouble for betting on it. I don't think that's fair. You know, so I understand why people are upset, but yet I think maybe don't take it out on the kid. I mean, he just needs to learn, hey, you shouldn't be betting. You're not supposed to be. That's what the rules are, so don't do it again.
3: But the athletes.
1: I know they, I covered a lot of stuff, but you're having a great show today.
0: Appreciate it, Joey. Take care.
3: Yeah, but the athletes, they affect the game. The regular person doesn't. So that's why come they don't get in trouble. Because I could play in a game, and I can go out there and bomb on purpose, you know, to win some money. So that's the reason why come they get the athletes and the coaches for doing it.
0: And that's what it's always been. And if you look at the most famous scandal, Chicago Black Sox, Chicago White Sox, their players, they were betting on baseball. And then Pete Rose.
2: Yep.
0: So we see about these big baseball scandals. Those are the ones that are most prominent.
2: I know. I've already told you, Joe, I have like a terrible, terrible luck at betting. So I'm liable to be playing the game and still lose my bet, even though I'm having control of what the bet is going to be. I'm still going to stink it up. But no, man, it's a sticky situation, man. And Joey's right. We don't know who all is kind of wrapped into it. You kind of see it happening the same way with professional basketball even. And just you see it happening so many times to where it gets leaked. And then it's like, okay, you kind of looking at a play kind of funny, like, okay. And that's a bad way to look at the game. Because what is Sterling? He was just talking about De'Aaron Fox making some moves that looked a little questionable. Right. Like somebody was paying on the table.
0: Yeah.
2: That's so bad that it's that bad to where we look at a game like that. To where it's like, well, I don't know, maybe somebody paying them under the table. Mm-hmm. I wish we could get past
3: that. That's why so many people think some of these games are fixed.
2: Yes.
3: So many people talk about
0: NFL, there's a script.
3: Right.
2: Yep. The script is out. I know who went in the Super Bowl. Yeah. The script is out. Yeah.
0: And sometimes you see those conspiracy theories play out a certain way. Because like before this year's Super Bowl, Patriots, Seahawks, and then that image that was put out before the season even started, people brought it back around where Drake May and Sam Darnold, where it's an image of Super Bowl 60, and it had all these players from each team. Drake May and Sam Darnold were right there in front. So
2: Wow.
0: They're saying, you know, we knew once we saw this image, we didn't know at the time, but then when you bring it back the image, the two quarterbacks of the teams that are in Super Bowl 60 are right up front.
2: Script was already written, Joe. Yeah. Script was already.
0: That's what they say.
2: Oh, man. I don't know, man. I feel like a lot of it is just, it kind of is coincidence, but with so much gambling going on, it kind of makes you side eye a lot of things. And hopefully we can get past that. Because I just want to enjoy the game, baby. I don't want to have to think about, okay, hope ain't nobody paying him under the table. I just want to enjoy some games where it's, you know, some luck may happen. This ball may fall this way, a big play this way. He just lost the ball. Like, can we just say that? Not that he lost it on purpose because he wasn't,
0: right.
2: You know, it may take a while to get there, especially nowadays. But
0: And it is, like you said, it's amazing that that thought even comes into your mind because, you know, Reg, you said it was questionable, but my first thought was, okay, he got caught in between moves and he had nowhere to go and he's trying to get the ball out of his hands to somebody and he just happened to throw it between two players.
2: Yeah.
0: But it went with the pressure of the moment down the stretch of that game.

Welcome back to Out of Bounds. Joe Franklin, Darrell Young, some may know him as HB. Coach Reggie Swinton, Jacksonville Titans. If you want to get in today, you can call 501-661-1037. Middleton Heat and Air text line. We're going to take some comments there in just a second. We had

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0: Welcome back to Out of Bounds. Joe Franklin, Darrell Young, Coach Reggie Swinton. We're going to take a look at this Middleton Heat and Air text line. Got a message here. Jalen Brunson needs to put in work for a travel agent because that cat is walking all the time. Now, when we look at today's game.
1: All of them do.
0: Exactly.
2: Oh,
0: so
2: boy.
1: James Harden started that dang step back and travel every time.
2: That drive me insane. And shout out to Christian Weaver, who's a huge OKC fan. So I always give him, you know, flack about SGA and some of his movements. But, he called me an old head because I said the same thing. I said, sometimes when I'm watching it now, some of the steps these kids take drive me insane. And they call it, you know, gather step. And I'm like, you switching your pivot. What you talking about? Gather step. And no, but I'm going towards the rim. It's different because I'm progressing the ball. And I'm like, it's a lot of it. Like
0: Ron
2: you said,
0: started
2: Joe.
0: Started it with that crab dribble.
2: That crab dribble. I don't know what that is. But I feel like it got real bad, like Reggie said, when James Harden started that step back stuff. Because they started saying, well, he's just gathering it. It's a shooting motion. He's gathering. I'm like, he's taking four steps backwards. He's not gathering nothing. But I digress, man. We gonna turn into old man radio if we keep this talk up. So y'all better stop because they gonna be honest. They gonna say hey, these old dudes ain't doing nothing but talking about traveling. So, but nah, I kind of agree with some of that. Some of it is different, man. It really is different. It's like we had the Euro step. That's as questionable as it got. Like just that boom boom and then going up towards the rim. They got a lot of different moves these days. But honestly, I don't feel like Jalen Brunson is one of the worst culprits.
1: But bottom line, the rule says two steps.
2: That's what I thought.
1: It doesn't say two and together.
0: And they take about four.
1: Yeah. It's just terrible.
0: And we have a message here. Spurs are a traditional five away from being a dynasty, depending on how OKC drafts. So in saying that, Wemby is not your traditional five because he does handle the ball, but he can play inside out. And, of course, him having those guard skills, it makes him a more versatile player, makes them better as a team overall. We've never seen anybody like him besides maybe a Kevin Durant, but Kevin Durant is not a center.
2: Yeah. Yeah, he's a four. But I think, you know, Wemby being so versatile, it gives him a chance to do some things you haven't seen a big man do, but he also needs to do the things that big men do. Because if he would have this last game, the last couple of games, I feel like a couple of those games could have went the Spurs way. Because there's so many instances, it's like, why are you outside? Why aren't you inside? On defense as well, I'm like, why are you roaming the three-point line at all? Like, there should be times where you just essentially roam right near the rim, don't get your 3 seconds in the paint, and stay right there and defend. It's just, I don't know, man. Maybe it's the old school in us, y'all, but just seeing a big man out there like that, not in the paint, it gets kind of frustrating.
1: Well, Coach Cal Cagney told me this a long time ago, back in 2000 and I want to say 10 or 11. If you allow it, you coach it.
0: Exactly.
1: Mm. And their coach allows it, so he coaches it. Now, question for y'all. With the way the game is played today, right now, if Shaq was in the game with the way Shaq played in the 90s, are you taking Shaq or are you taking Wemby?
2: I'm taking Shaq.
1: All day.
2: I'm taking Shaq.
1: With the way the game is played today.
2: Yeah. Even with the way – well, I look at it like this. I would take Shaq, not only because he's like my third favorite player, but you look at the players who play a lot with their back to the rim, and it's almost like an anomaly. Even like with Joel Embiid, they talk, oh, look at his footwork. Look at this, look at that. I'm like, okay, that's nice. But if that was Shaq, though, like playing that same position, doing those same things, nobody could stop him. Because Joel is okay, but I got to take Shaq, man. You put Shaq on that same Lakers team that was winning championships, you got all the tools you need. I mean, of course, he can't shoot the three and do some of those things, but I don't need him to.
0: Right, because you have other players that can do that.
2: Yes. You give me Shaq, give me Kobe, give me D-Fish. We going to go to work. I'm good with it. So I'm taking Shaq. But
1: do Wemby do the old Oliver Miller and pull Shaq out of the paint?
2: He would try to.
0: Yeah, yeah.
2: And
0: some of that.
2: And you've seen it happen a couple times before, but I still, man, it's the old man in me. I'm going with Shaq.
0: Well, and I would take Shaq simply because you said today's game, it would be something that's different and everybody would have to adjust to it. Mm-hmm. That's just like Steph Curry shooting from range. You saw how it really changed the game. So if you put Shaq in today's game, it would change the game.
2: Oh, yeah. And he's still going to get people in foul trouble just like always. That was one of the big things. You can't stop him. You're going to have to foul him. You're going to get in foul trouble and you're sitting down.
1: And I love Steph, but that's who ruined the game.
2: Oh, no.
1: I love Steph. Reggie. No, I love Steph.
2: No.
1: That's who ruined the game.
2: Ruined it, though.
1: He ruined the game.
2: Well,
0: I say he changed the game in a positive
1: way.
0: When
1: you got guys going for a layup all by themselves and throw the ball back out for a three-pointer.
2: Yeah, that's bad.
1: That's ruined the game.
2: And you see it a lot with young kids, too, man.
1: Coach Ron Crawford would pass out right now.
0: It's layups.
2: Yeah, he would. Yeah, he would.
0: It's layups, dunks, and threes.
1: That's it.
0: No mid-range game.
1: None.
0: But so that, De'Aaron Fox, that is his game. So anytime I see him out there shooting threes, let him shoot.
2: For sure.
0: He'll knock down some, but let him go.
2: Man. Give me Shaq, though. I'm taking Shaq.
0: We'll be back with more of Out of Bounds. Hour 2 coming up. Steve Sullivan going to join us in studio. Stay tuned.

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4: How cool is this as the World Cup gets into full gear and Arkansan is sitting back after a job well done? Fort Smith native Trey Rogers helped design the playing fields. 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He's a University of Arkansas alum and now teaches at the University of Michigan. This time, FIFA chose a former student of his to lead the design efforts for this World Cup, but the student reached out to get his input. After extensive research and preparation to get the right mix of Kentucky bluegrass and rye, they're excited to watch the action. 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
5: Off and on showers possible this morning for your morning commute. Could be some pockets of moderate to heavy rain, but not everyone is going to see rain this morning as it will be fairly scattered, and we should be drier for the second half of your Friday. A lot of Saturday is going to be dry, but another chance for showers and thunderstorms late Saturday night and into Sunday morning. This is meteorologist Juliana Cullen with the Arkansas Storm Team for the Buzz Radio Network.
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0: now time for your Razor Hog update on Out of Bounds. Men's and women track and field, they're competing in NCAA championships, and that's going to happen today and tomorrow. So look out for those Razorbacks track and field teams. They had a lot of success. They've had a lot of success over the years, and they're still going strong. Welcome in Steve Sullivan to Out of Bounds, along with Joe Franklin, Darrell Young, Reggie Swinton. Reggie.
1: Heard that passionate discussion about the officiating and everything. They have a license since he's 7'4" to abuse the man when he goes down low. Have you seen any switch? They're shoving him. If they truly officiated the game like they should, he'd foul out about three guys. Wembanyama would be, but they're not even calling these fouls. I mean, he is just being abused when he goes down in the post.
0: And it's like they're letting it go on both sides.
1: Yeah.
0: They're letting him be.
1: But he's a beast, so they can get away with it. You know, they figure he's 7'4" and has all those advantages. So let him run up his back.
2: It's kind of like the Shaq effect. Exactly. That's what I was about to say. Yeah. Is it the Shaq effect? Because 90% of the players who tried to guard Shaq were fouling the mess out of him every time, but they didn't call it.
1: Shaq would punch someone under these circumstances.
0: Oh, he would. Barkley also. Barkley always talks about punching somebody.
1: But it's been a fun series. Between that and hockey, I'm not a huge hockey fan since I left Massachusetts, but our 10 o'clock hinges on that game not going into overtime, and every one of them, except for last night, has had the potential to go to overtime, and one went to double overtime.
0: Oh, it's been a great series, and a lot of back and forth there. Game five, you know, series is 3-2 now, Carolina Hurricanes. But that's one that you would really love to see a game seven. You want to see it be extended out, see Vegas win game six, and see a game seven.
1: Yeah, I don't know if I want to see a game seven because that'd leak over the weekday. But and then when you win the championship, ABC carries a celebration, so you're there all night.
0: Oh, that's interesting because usually they switch it over to ESPN.
1: Yeah, they'll do a little of celebration on ABC for that one. And ABC carries all the championships. We've got hockey and basketball. One night hockey, one night basketball, one night hockey. This is the only off night of the 2 weeks.
0: Sully, what are you watching this weekend? So there's NBA Finals, there's Stanley Cup Final, College World Series. There's UFC 250 that's taking place on Sunday. A lot of sports around the board. What are you watching?
1: Yeah, I'll start with the NBA Finals. Just compelling those games. I'm a Wembanyama fan, so hey. I want San Antonio to extend this series. And Jalen Brunson is just incredible in crunch time. And I love the fact that at the end of the game, you know who's getting the ball. He'll screen, re-screen, get the ball back, shoot it over the 7 foot 4 inch guy. How he got the ball over him, and then it was a good looking shot, got the front of the rim.
0: He has no fear.
1: He is going to take the shot. With San Antonio, they went in that last time out, and you wondered who's going to take that shot. It was De'Aaron Fox. They spread out and they went to Fox.
0: And you
1: regulation.
0: Know why, you know why they did it, though? Because last game, when Wimby takes the shot and he misses, or game two, Wimby misses a shot at the end of game two, De'Aaron Fox, they thought that he was going to take the shot, and then Wimby go crash the glass for an offensive rebound. Instead, he passed to Wimby. Wimby takes the shot. So now you want to give yourself every opportunity to win the game where somebody else takes the shot, Wimby crashes the glass for an easy putback.
1: You know who's getting it for the Knicks when it's crunch time.
0: Oh, yeah, yeah. There's no doubt it's Jalen Brunson.
1: I mean, you better give it back to him.
0: You know who needs to get a shot?
1: Ananobi?
0: Yes.
1: Yeah, 7 of 9 from three. Wow.
0: You saw he was calling for it also. Before Brunson took that shot, he was calling for it.
2: Yeah, he was.
0: And then he went to crash.
1: Good luck calling it.
2: Hey, he did what he was supposed to do. Let your mans get the shot off, but you be prepared whatever happens after the shot. But
0: absolutely.
2: Y'all feel like he could steal that finals MVP with how he's playing right now?
1: Oh, no. That's Brunson's.
0: He could. Even Karl Anthony Towns. And the odds went down tremendously on Bet Saracen with Towns.
1: Yeah.
0: A week ago, Friday, Towns was plus 4,000.
1: Okay.
0: And after the weekend, we come back, and he was plus 150.
1: Yeah, well,
2: wow.
1: Well, I hope they're fighting for the MVP and they jack up a bunch of threes.
0: we get it. You want to see a Spurs win or at least see it just play out.
1: What really irritated me, you know, there was one, they may have been up, they were leaking. They were up like a 7, and they had the advantage on the break, maybe a 2-on-1, and Champagne just stops and throws up the 3.
0: And I'm thinking, he's been their best shooter.
1: Yeah, but I'm thinking, why? You know, you're struggling, you need a bucket, and I just say, oh, no, and there goes the 3. And then Vassell threw one up from about 30 feet at the start of the shot clock.
0: And he's been really good, too.
1: Yeah, but still.
0: These guys, they have no fear. They don't think they're going to miss. Yeah. And especially with that first half they played, they made so many shots. They felt like, okay, we missed two in a row. It's not going to extend. And before you knew it extended.
1: I think scoring only 30 points in the second half is a greater feat than scoring 76 in the first.
0: Absolutely it is.
1: How does that happen? It's hard in an NBA game to score 30 points.
0: How does that happen?
1: You know? Hey, crazy.
2: Well, a lot of things crazy happened. I mean, they came back and won. They were down 29, so that's insane.
1: Yeah, what a miserable first half for all those fans in New York. I mean, it was a great crowd.
0: And they were so quiet.
1: Yes. I was listening to the radio on the way back from dinner, and they compared it to the when they had the pandemic.
2: Oh, gosh. Oh, my goodness. That bad?
1: He said you could hear the coaches from across the way on the broadcast table.
0: Just eerie silence.
1: Yes, yes, yes. But Cal said they weren't booing, which he thought was a great advancement for the NBA at any city, especially New York.
2: And that is pretty awesome that they weren't booing, because you see that often where a team is getting ran and with every bad play that the home team does.
1: Especially a New Yorker.
2: Especially in New York.
0: And it's a surprise they didn't leave the game early. Because normally you see fans.
1: Well, they paid so much for those seats.
0: Exactly. They paid too much.
1: I don't think celebrities pay a dime.
0: You know what? You may be right about that, because there was a podcast and they were talking about how difficult it is to get courtside seats in certain places. And they said, oh, at MSG, they'll take a daytime soap star that not many people know.
1: Yeah.
0: But he's a celebrity in his own right, or she's a celebrity in their own right. And they said they'll put them courtside.
1: They asked Ben Stiller how long he'd been a season ticket holder, and he said, I don't buy tickets. He said, I've gone since 1974, but the Knicks gave them to my dad, and now they give them to me.
2: Oh, that's awesome.
0: That is.
1: Yeah, he said, I don't think any celebrities buy their tickets.
0: Well, credit to James Dolan.
2: Real.
0: A man who gets criticized quite a bit.
2: He does.
0: Give him some credit.
1: He's Cal's buddy, too, and that's how he gets hooked up. And he must be a good buddy to get between Sandler and Chris Rock.
0: Oh, yeah.
2: Man. How awesome is that, though, for real? Yeah. Just this the role. It's I can only compare it to like the LA Lakers games, but like the Knicks games is there.
1: Yeah.
2: That's next level.
1: I used to hate it when I was a Celtics fan growing up, all those Diane Cannon and Jack Nicholson, you know, and they'd have to go to the Boston Garden. That crappy building. I don't know if Diane Cannon went.
0: Where they did have to pay.
1: But Jack Nicholson did go to the Boston Garden. He was a real fan.
2: Oh, yeah. No,
1: you know?
2: Without question.
0: Oh, those classic series, though, that's where 2-3-2 started, because they were having to fly back and forth across the country.
1: Yes.
0: Now, in today's game, really happy that they changed it back to 2-2-1-1-1 because that 2-3-2 gave that road team an extensive advantage in the middle of the series.
1: Yeah. And that just stretches the series out, though. And that's why we're having this Friday off day, because hockey's going the same way. They go 2-2-1-1-1.
0: Yeah. And then you see with NBA, when they get to this point, it's every 3 days, which teams are getting that rest in between each game. But when you're in the same city, it's 2 days in between the games. Mm-hmm.
1: This is good for the NBA, though. Whoever thought the Knicks would be the dominant team in the NBA when you were looking midway through the season? They weren't even the best team in the East.
0: You know,
1: Or one of the two or three best teams in the East.
0: Right. And once they got into this playoff run, though, when they were about eight games in, maybe, started really paying more attention to them. So when they get to this point and they're waiting to see who their opponent is going to be in the finals, I was all on board with Nick.
1: I think he's done a great job coaching. You had, Shamet was red hot, and now he's hardly playing
0: because
1: he isn't hitting anymore. And you had that Alvarado in at the end of the game. I mean, they are punching the right buttons at New York.
2: Oh, they are.
1: You know?
2: Shout out to Mike Brown, for real.
1: Yeah, yeah.
0: Hey, we never would have believed that.
2: Absolutely not. Hey, but you know what? They actually, speaking of Mike Brown, did you see them bringing up the time he criticized De'Aaron Fox back in Sacramento for making a bonehead play?
1: Yeah.
2: And right after that, he got fired. Now, here we are. Like, how
0: it's
2: crazy.
0: It's
2: full circle. How crazy is that after De'Aaron Fox making another bonehead play, but now he's on the other end of it? Oh, yeah. It's great. But, yeah, we've seen Mike Brown. He's not obviously, he's a good coach, but I feel like, you know, like most sports nowadays, is a coaching carousel, even more so in the NBA. It's crazy. Yeah.
0: Oh, you can get fired after making an Eastern Conference final.
2: Dude, how crazy. You can win Coach of the Year and get fired 3 weeks later. How crazy is that? But he's always been he has some good ideas. It just doesn't fit this team, and we're going to go a different direction. But I feel like with this group of guys in New York, he's allowed to do I don't want to say what he's always wanted to do, but there wasn't as much hype behind it. Having to be on a Lakers team or a LeBron team or something like that, the expectations are a little bit higher. He got the cook in New York, and now, hey, his players are pretty much dragging him along for the ride. So I'm loving it, man. Like I said, it's hard to root against New York, unless you're Steve Sullivan and you're a Boston fan. And it's real easy to root against.
1: But Tibbs would never play Shamit.
3: that's the problem.
2: Exactly.
3: That was the problem.
1: He would never play Alvarado, you know?
0: And we saw that because, like, another guy that we know can play is Jordan Clarkson.
1: Yeah.
0: At one time, Jordan Clarkson's at the end of the bench.
1: Yeah, they're putting him in high-leverage situations now.
0: But you see that he's a difference maker when he gets on the court.
1: Yeah, and he was pushing every button at that first half, just putting everyone in. Everybody played.
0: Yeah, Deuce McBride, whoever it is.
1: Yeah, McBride hadn't been hitting the three in the playoffs, but they shot the three. I mean, that's 7 of 9. I mean, when you thought of all, San Antonio hit like 14 in the first half, and they got outshot for the game from three-point range by New York. You would thought that would be no way possible in that game.
0: Three-point shot has been the difference in this series.
1: Yeah.
0: And it's been about misses more than makes.
1: Yeah, that's exactly right. What was it, San Antonio? Mitch Johnson said that, and I don't know how true this is. He said, we've dictated the outcome in all four games.
0: That's true.
2: Hey, he's not wrong.
1: Games. Yeah.
2: He's not wrong. I got a quick question to ask y'all about Wimby. Because, you know, a lot of the hate is coming towards him now because he's kind of getting more aggressive and doing a few things, a little bit more pushing. And is it getting to a point where you're almost like, I don't want to say rooting against him because I don't have a problem with him being over aggressive, because if he's not, he's young, he's slim, he's going to get bullied. It's almost like he's becoming the bully before he can get bullied, like with the whole Jalen Brunson push and then laugh and stuff like that. I don't mind. Yeah, hey, I'm in your head. Like, he's talking that talk. I don't mind it, though. I feel like he has no choice, because if he doesn't, they just going to beat him up. So, I mean, do y'all feel like he's going the right route as far as being extra aggressive?
4: Oh, well, it's because he's skinny and he's slim, and you don't want to be labeled as soft. That's exactly. One label you cannot get off
1: of. And we forget how young he is.
4: Right.
2: What is he, 22?
0: 22 years old.
1: 22 years old. Think about that. And they are abusing him. I mean, you want to take a swing back every once in a while. And he shouldn't have done that to Brunson. That should have been another flagrant foul.
2: It should have been.
1: But you want Wimby out of the NBA Finals?
0: No, you don't. And the way it's played out, he would be out.
1: Yeah, he would
0: if he had picked up that flagrant. But if he picked up that one, he probably wouldn't have picked up the next one.
1: Yeah.
0: Because they want to keep him around. But the one that I had more of a problem with was Stephon Castle. When he ran Brunson over and he kind of shoved him. And they said, oh, that's a common foul. How is that a common foul?
2: Yeah, that's a little tough. That's a little tough.
4: And it's a playoff common foul.
1: I think Brunson took a bit of a dive, too. I know Castle did come into him, but, you know, Brunson was laying on the floor for a while. And you know he's not injured. Yeah, every time Brunson gets injured, he'll go to the locker room, he'll come back and score like 25 in the fourth quarter.
0: So you're saying he's Paul Pierce-ing this thing?
2: Hey, basically.
1: I mean, I don't care what kind of shape he's in the final 8 minutes. He's getting the ball, and he's hitting his shots.
0: Yes. He's an incredible shot maker. That's what he does.
1: Yeah, he is one of the great late shot clock, end of the game guys. I mean, I can't think of a player that's been so good for a team during a long stretch than Brunson. Just seems every time you expect him to hit the shot.
0: Let's go to the phones. Bring in Hog Wild. What's up, Hog Wild?
5: Good afternoon, Joe. Ed Band. Is Reggie still there?
0: He's here.
4: Yeah, I'm right here.
5: Reggie and Sully.
0: What's going on?
4: What's up?
5: Right, not much. Trying to enjoy the sunshine, but the clouds are getting in the way a little bit. y'all were talking about the game four there, and I saw a lot of the same stuff y'all saw, but something no one's saying, who took the layup and got body blocked out of bounds for San Antonio with about 10 seconds left?
2: De'Aaron
5: Was
2: Fox.
5: That Champanelle?
2: It was De'Aaron Fox.
5: De'Aaron Fox?
2: Yeah, because they said he should have dribbled it out, but, you know, OG caught him with the block. It was a little bit of contact.
0: Yeah.
5: I thought he should have been at the free throw line shooting free throws myself.
1: He should have sprawled out.
5: He got body blocked out of bounds, body checked.
2: Yeah,
5: he got body checked out of bounds. I mean, it's ridiculous.
0: OG, he got his hands on the ball. That's all that matters.
5: And then y'all were talking about Wimby, not using Wimby right. When it came to crunch time, have y'all ever seen them throw an alley-oop to him? I don't think anyone could get it other than him.
0: You're right. And late game situations, they're not doing that. But you see middle of the game, they're doing it.
2: Mm-hmm.
0: And they kind of get away from it.
5: Something right before crunch time there, though, remember, Wimby missed two free throws.
0: Right.
5: But he's not a hack of Shaq, I don't think. He can hit free throws.
0: No, that was uncharacteristic of him to miss those two free throws.
2: Lights were bright, man.
5: I'd rather throw that alley-oop to Wimby. And, you know, he's going to get fouled. And if they don't call it, well, something's wrong.
1: The big thing, they got to get Towns in early foul trouble. You know, that's the best way is, you know, Towns will grab him by the arm or do something to him. I mean, he cannot defend that. And Wemby is so, like, Gumby that he can get to any ball.
2: Yeah, he can.
1: He can get to any ball. I mean, you're boxing him out. You're in his stomach, and he's just reaches over and tips it toward the bucket.
0: You know, Spurs built that big lead, and that was part of the reason they built that big lead is because Towns was in foul trouble.
2: He get like two fouls, like a minute and a half, something crazy.
0: Right away.
2: Man.
1: Well, his first four buckets, Wemby, were an average of 2 feet from the bucket and two fouls. They had that one they challenged right away on Towns and got the call.
0: And we even saw their third center, who nobody knew anything about him. Young player from Germany.
1: McCurdy or something.
0: So we actually saw him get in the game because of the fact that, like you mentioned, Mike Brown at that point,
1: and then they're
0: he's
1: fouling
0: pushing all buttons.
1: Robinson, you know. How can you be that bad? He's worse than Shaq from the free throw
0: line. Oh, he is. There's no doubt.
1: That line drive, you got to put a little bit of an arc on it.
4: And how crazy does Sacramento feel right now, letting Mike Brown go?
1: Yeah.
0: And they were playoff teams.
4: Yeah, yeah. Worst GM move all season.
2: It was pretty bad.
1: These coaches shuttle around. I mean, it's just crazy.
2: I feel like, though, especially with Mike Brown, and we talked about it earlier, I feel like this was a perfect storm for him just as far as the team and how it's built, because De'Aaron Fox, I like De'Aaron Fox, and when he was in Sacramento, I always felt like he's not getting a good enough team around him to actually make a move, but now he's in a good position, but he's just making some bad decisions.
4: And how sweet a move is that for Mike Brown to win over De'Aaron Fox, knowing all the beef they had when they was in Sacramento?
2: Man. It's tough.
1: Hey, what bothered me about Fox, they asked him after the game, did you think about running out the clock? And he didn't even entertain that might have been the right move. He kept saying, I was going to hit the layup and make it a three-point game,
0: right?
1: He would not go there. He would not acknowledge that was the right play. And, hey, if he just said, it was the heat of the moment, I was flying to the hoop, I put us up by three, probably, and if I had it over again, I'd probably kill the clock. People be fine.
0: He did say he thought he could get there faster than any defender because he is really fast with the ball in his hands.
1: And if he thought he got hit, he should have sprawled and gone flying into the first row.
4: SGA Jr.
0: And guess what? They wouldn't have called it.
2: Say he didn't sell it enough.
0: Because they were letting it go.
4: It was sort of a J.R. Smith moment, mental moment.
1: And stay down.
0: And you know what? On Inside the NBA, they said that moment was actually worse because Draymond brought that point up. He said, you know, because it happened against Warriors, he said, was that worse than a J.R. Smith moment? And they all agreed. They thought it was worse.
2: I don't know, man. That J.R. Smith moment was tough because they had time, and it was like LeBron telling them, dude, what are you doing? And he's standing there like, huh? I don't know, man. I feel like the mental gap on that J.R. play was a little – because it was heat of the moment for De'Aaron Fox. You coming out of the court, you literally have like half a second to the side. And he tried to hurry up and get the score. That J.R. Smith, he over there looking crazy.
0: They had so many memes.
2: So many.
0: Showing him running wherever.
2: Oh,
0: running
2: man.
0: To the liquor store.
2: Oh, my gosh. Yeah, I think that's worse, man. That was real bad.
1: It's like Coach Cal says, you know, it comes down to one play. You're a genius or an idiot.
0: Yes.
1: You know, I mean, if San Antonio holds on to win that game, you know, you're getting on Josh Hart for missing the layup, the wide open layup.
2: Mm-hmm.
1: You know, and what happens?
0: And then you do think about those plays at the end of the game, and you think that was the difference in the game, but you can find so many plays throughout.
1: It'd be always point to those ones at the last seconds, though. I mean, if De'Aaron Fox just tucks that ball, and he's so fast.
0: Yeah.
1: He could have gathered it and went around the court. They probably had trouble fouling him before 6 or 7 seconds were left.
0: And now you pass it to somebody that's open somewhere.
1: He probably would have passed backcourt, and then they never.
0: Oh, speaking of that, what did you think of
1: the backcourt at the end?
0: Yeah.
2: Ooh.
0: Jose Alvarado.
2: Hey, it was funny because shout out to my wife. Because
1: was the foul before it?
0: That's what they
2: said. Is that what they said?
0: That was what they said.
2: Well, because they were talking, because my wife's a hooper too, so she was watching. She was like, okay, that's backcourt. And I'm like, okay, it did kind of look like backcourt. And his feet went over the, they said it's the ball and your feet.
1: Yeah.
2: I thought for years, if you step, if you're dribbling on one side and you step and step back over, that's still backcourt.
0: Yeah.
2: Regardless of where the ball is, the ball can stay over there, but you actually crossed the line. Now, I mean, we could Google it and find out the actual rules, but I know just hooping, it was feet. It was always your feet. It wasn't the ball, unless I'm tripping.
0: They adopted that NFL rule because for a quarterback to throw the ball, they say you have it in the line of scrimmage. To be past the line of scrimmage, your entire body has to be past the line.
2: Yeah.
0: So, like, if you have a foot on the line and you throw the ball, they're going to say you're not past the line of scrimmage.
2: Yeah.
0: So maybe they adopted that football rule.
2: I guess so, but I feel like it's like, let's just say somebody coming right up half court and their feet are over half court and they dribbling on the other side. So what do you call that? It's still, you good? Since the ball hasn't come over and you didn't go back over, it just seems, it's a sketchy one. And I know they probably break it down to where I could read it and it explains it perfectly, but man, during that play, it looked like half court just like that, but... I don't know, man. But so, you say they called a foul, so it didn't matter. But
0: they called a foul.
2: Yeah,
1: I thought. So does San Antonio bounce back, or the Knicks just run them out of the building on Saturday?
0: I'm thinking at some point there's going to be a blowout in the series, and we thought we were going to see one game four.
1: Yeah.
0: There's going to be a blowout. And so if that happens to be tomorrow night, or if it would be Tuesday, there's going to be a blowout at some point. And I think they can make a blowout happen.
2: I think this game, going back to San Antonio, this is obviously San Antonio's best shot to get a blowout. Because you're going back home, you have to come out of the box just hot, dominating, kind of like they did in this last game.
1: Yeah, you know it's going to be back in their mind when they get up like 18 or 19. It's, all right, here we go again. We can't screw this up this time.
2: Hey, they better not at home. They better not. But, yeah, it was so bad on San Antonio's part. You cannot let them come back like that. 15 down is one thing, but almost 30 points, and you allowed them to come back and win that game.
1: Well, you score 30 points and a half, and you're an NBA team in the NBA Finals. 30 points and a half.
2: That's tough.
1: That's 14 in one quarter and 16 in another.
2: Dang. It's even worse when you break it down like that, Sully. Dang.
1: Yeah.
2: Like, man. Oh, goodness.
0: World Cup going on. So right now, Canada trails Bosnia-Herzegovina and scores 1-0. U.S., Paraguay, they play at 8 o'clock.
1: Is it Paraguay or Paraguay?
0: Paraguay.
1: Okay. Yeah.
0: A lot of interest there.
1: There is. I love watching team. I'm not a big soccer guy, but I love watching Team USA. I love the great players. I love Messi, Ronaldo, and I just hope the Americans make some noise. You know, there's so much pressure on this soccer team to succeed. Like every World Cup, there's immense pressure for them just to get out of their group.
0: And especially as a host country. So you have U.S., Mexico, and Canada.
1: Yeah.
0: And traditionally, they like to see host countries do well.
1: Yeah. I think everyone would love to see United States do well. I was hearing the British announcer this morning. He wants to see the U.S. do well. It'd be nice for that, you know, that little group they have there. And we'll see. But it's great. You know, this is it's like hockey. You get everyone behind the soccer team, and especially if they start winning. You know, you can't drop this first match, whatever, and hope to gain any momentum.
0: No, like you said, you want to be able to get out of group, get into knockout rounds. And in previous World Cup, they had some success doing that.
1: They say going to these matches is incredible. Just the atmosphere that, you know, we think like American fans dress up for their team. Apparently, these World Cup teams take it to an extra level.
0: Oh, they do.
1: And they make each game like the Super Bowl. Like each match is like the Super Bowl. Like their people will travel to watch two countries they have nothing affiliated with just to watch them play.
0: And we've heard several people say that because of the atmosphere in Kansas City.
1: Yeah.
0: They're wanting to go to KC to see some games.
1: Yeah, Chris May's going out to Los Angeles.
0: Is he really?
1: He's making a vacation. He's going to watch. I forget who it's. Not the United States playing out there. It's someone else. I forget who it is. He bought.
0: It's once in a lifetime.
1: Yeah.
0: And the fact that it's in our own backyard here.
1: Yeah.
0: You should go check it out.
1: Yep. We'll see. Tonight at 8 o'clock.
0: College World Series currently going on. Troy and West Virginia, they're tied at 4. And let's see.
1: I'm pulling for Troy.
0: You're pulling for Troy.
1: I want the mid-major. Love their coach.
0: Yeah, they're going into bottom of the fourth inning. So 4-4-4.
1: Yeah, wow. Love to see a lot of runs scored. Well, let's point out Reggie. Reggie's son is interning with us. What a great young man.
4: Junior, yeah, he's texting me now, right now, as we speak.
1: You got to tell him, though, when he's going out to shoot 7-on-7, when you don't need to dress up, shorts and a T-shirt is fine. It's 98 degrees out there. They're always dressed to impress those interns.
4: Yeah, I'll let him know.
0: All right, Sully, we appreciate you coming in.
1: Hey, appreciate you guys. You guys are doing a good job. I was listening on the way in. Very
0: Thank
1: passionate
0: you so much.
1: Discussion.
4: Oh, of course.
1: Love the passion.
0: Yeah, we appreciate it. Have a great weekend, Sully.
1: You too.
0: We'll be back with more of Out of Bounds after this break. Stay tuned.
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8: On the ice last night, we got closer to a winner in the Stanley Cup Final. The Carolina Hurricanes took Game 5, 4-2 over the Vegas Golden Knights. Carolina now leads the series 3-2 with a chance to take home the Cup Sunday in Vegas at 7 o'clock on ABC. And the World Cup kicked off yesterday with Mexico opening the tournament at home with a 2-0 win over South Africa. That game also featured three red cards, the most for an opening round game in World Cup history. The other World Cup match yesterday was between South Korea and Czechia. South Korea took that one 2-1. The other host nations play today, with Canada taking on Bosnia and Herzegovina at 2, while the Americans get Paraguay at 8 o'clock. Both those games can be found on Fox or on Peacock. I'm Moose for the Buzz Radio Network.
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0: Welcome back to Out of Bounds. Joe Franklin, Darrell Young, Coach Reggie Swinton, Jacksonville Titans. Let's get into the mind of a high school football coach. What's going on for off season? What would you be doing? Tell us all about what's going on in these moments.
1: Well, we're past off season right now. We're in summer team camp mode. We're in 707 mode, and we've had a few team camps in 707, and we are working. These kids are working. Our bodies, our kids' bodies have been changed over the off season from December until school ended. And so when you see kids who you saw last year, they don't look the same. Our strength coach, Hunter Vincent, man, our defense coordinator, did a great, great job in getting our kids' bodies right and getting them in shape. And so we are waiting for the season to get here. Got a little work to do. But I can tell you right now, for the people in Jacksonville, it won't be the same old Titans. I can't guarantee you a win number, but what I can guarantee you is you're going to be happy with the product that you see on the field every single Friday night. And, like I've been saying, it's every team that shows up that plays us on Friday is going to be in a dogfight. And so we're out to earn our respect, and our kids know it. We ended last season with two big victories versus Watson Chapel and Whitehall, or Whitehall and Watson Chapel. And that carried us into the offseason with momentum, with the guys knowing that, they can win. That senior class last year and this upcoming senior class, all they knew was losing in Jacksonville. And so winning to them was something they was never used to. And so that's why we tried to build a winning culture in Jacksonville and try to bring in the mentality of it doesn't matter what goes on. You go out there and you fight. And I give an example. I found this out after the game last season, after we played Joe T. Robinson. And Joe T. Robinson guys looked good in uniform. They were big. They were muscular. You know what I mean? Our guys wasn't, because when I got there, I had no offseason with them. And I got this after the game that, our kids, some of our kids, the senior class, was afraid of Joe T.
0: And did you find out why?
1: Because they looked good. They were

0: bigger. Like Joe T was a big team.
1: Right.
0: A big physical, intimidating looking team. And I saw that. But, you know, Joe, I was little when I played football. I was never a big guy. I was never scared of another guy because he had muscles, you know. Mm-hmm. And so, you know, I addressed that the Monday after the game that, hey, man, those guys are the same age you are. But if you see how they look for you guys that's going to be back this next season, you have to take the offseason serious. You can't come and go as you please and expect to look like that.
1: Mm-hmm.
0: And so that's why I come out have the rules that you cannot miss practice. You cannot miss workouts. If you miss 3 to 4, you're done. And it's not because I'm putting you off the team. We're trying to take this football program in a different direction. And in order to do things the right way, you have to make changes. You can't continue doing the same old thing you've been doing and get new results. If you continue doing what you've been doing, you're going to get the same results. And so we got the mind frame in those kids where, hey, listen, you have to be here. As a matter of fact, Joe, on Wednesday at practice, when our meeting at 7:50 in the morning, as I had all the kids with offers to stand up, and it was 12 kids. We got 12 kids with, I think, like 82 offers total now. I had all 12 kids stand up. And I asked all the guys who weren't, I said, why do you think all these guys have offers? And one kid guessed it. He said, because they never miss practice.
2: Oh, wow.
3: Nice.
0: They never miss practice.
2: Yeah.
0: Right? And so if you want to get what these kids are getting, you have to be here. You cannot allow. And I had a parent meeting in April. I told the parents, I said, listen, you can't tell your kid, and well, you can, but if you want your kid to play for me, your kid can't stay at home and babysit little brother or sister when they're supposed to be at football practice. Your kid cannot miss practice because you don't feel like driving them to practice. That's not how it's going to be around here. That's how it's been. That's not how it's going to be.
1: Mm-hmm.
0: If you want to play for me, if you want to, I don't want my name attached to a losing product. And being that I've been where I've been, I know what it takes to get there. And I never would have made it if I had took days off. And I told the kids, I said, kids, y'all ain't going to believe this. In my 3 years at Central, I never missed a single practice. During our family reunion my junior year in Detroit, my mom let me stay at home by myself because it was just that important to me. And I always felt like if I'm not at practice, someone's going to take my position. And that's what I tell my kids. If you're not here, someone's going to take your position. I'm not waiting on you.
2: And it's even more important in today's high school sports.
0: Exactly.
2: And if you were in that mindset back then,
0: yeah.
2: I mean, it's 50 times that now.
0: Joe, I never missed one day of practice in high school. Coach Cox can tell you that.
3: Let's
0: not
3: go,
0: one
3: Coach.
0: Day for anything, right?
3: Let's go. That's
0: and if I was hurt, I was still there.
2: Still there, right.
0: Mm-hmm. And I had a kid tell me yesterday that he wasn't at practice on Tuesday because his wrist was hurt.
1: Mm.
0: So guess what he did yesterday? 1,000-yard sled push. Here are my rules.
3: I love it, Coach.
0: Is if you late to practice, you have 500 yards of sled pushing. If you don't come, it's 1,000 yards.
2: Oh, my gosh.
0: Man. That's the punishment.
3: Yeah. That's great, though.
2: Yeah.
3: They need it, though,
0: everybody.
3: Man.
0: And what's crazy is, so Mason Ball, my UK commit, right? Mm-hmm. Mason, there's rules
2: and
0: I have.
2: And when you say UK, you mean Kentucky?
0: Yeah. Okay. Yeah. These are my rules. I don't care how good you are or who you are. You have to wear team colors when you're at the facility. You have to wear team colors. It must say Jacksonville Titans if you are at the facility. When we're traveling somewhere, it has to be team colors. Mason comes back off his visit from Kentucky on Sunday. He comes back
2: Kentucky.
0: With all this gear.
3: Uh-oh. Uh-oh.
0: So we got team camp at SAU, right? So he gets on the bus, got his, you know, Kentucky shirt on, Kentucky backpack, Kentucky shorts. I didn't say a word.
3: Uh-oh, shoot.
0: But the following day, when we got back, I addressed it. And Mason had 200 yards of bear crawls.
3: Mm.
0: He said, why? I said, because I don't care who you are, what you do. Have your feet, like have your mind where your feet are. You are a Titan. You will be in Kentucky in January. Right now, you're a Titan. And the rules don't change for you because you a Power Four kid. The rules say you have on Titan gear when you are with the Titans.
3: Yes,
0: and
3: sir.
0: He did, and he paid for it. He understood.
3: I love it, man. Coach, you can hype me up. I'm ready to go. I don't think I got any more years of eligibility, but if you need some help, you know, I got you. Come on now.
0: Man, listen, I want people to understand this, that everything that I do is for the betterment of the kids, whether I coach the kids in Jacksonville, if I coached you before, I want every single kid to be able to have the opportunity, if they so desire, to go play collegiate football or go to the next level or go to the military. And as a coach, a high school coach, a head coach, it's our duty to help those kids. I'm not just trying to win on Friday nights. Of course, I want to win my title, but I think that my uncle Michael Brody is the reason I made it. He pushed me. He pushed me in high school, right? I don't know where I would be if it wasn't for my uncle Michael Brody and Coach Nutt taking me in at Murray State as a walk-on. Somebody had to advocate for me to be the man I am today at 50 years old. Someone had to push for me to go be great. And I took that mindset, that mind frame that they gave me back then that I didn't know I was taking from them. And I said, if
2: that's
0: I'm
2: how,
0: going.
2: That's how you appreciate it most, when you realize it.
0: Yes. Oh, yeah, yes.
3: For sure.
0: And so that's why come I push my kids so hard, because a lot of these kids don't have a male figure. They sit in the house with a bunch of ladies mm-hmm. that don't understand how what it takes to be a man.
2: Mm-hmm.
0: And so, you know, I want to raise good football players, but I want to raise good husbands, good people that's going to be in society, that's going to be in society, that's going to take care of their business, that don't want to go to prison, that want to be productive. And so in order for that to happen, it takes discipline. And last thing I'm going to tell you, some people on social media got mad at me a couple of days ago because I have a rule. I have a rule. You cannot wear them hot hoodie sweaters when you're with me. When you show up at Jacksonville facility.
2: Come on, coach.
3: What they call them, poo shiesties?
2: Come on,
3: them the ones that cover up like everything but their eyes, those?
0: Right.
2: You're talking about those. Okay.
0: No, I'm talking about like sweaters, hoodies.
2: That's what I thought you were talking about.
0: Sweaters, hoodies, and beanies. When you show up to Jacksonville facility, you can't have it on.
3: I don't mind that either.
0: It's 90 degrees outside. Why do you have on a sweater? Why do you have on a beanie? Why?
3: They think it's cool, man.
0: So, no. So what I'm doing is you're going to be a normal child. You're going to show up in a T-shirt or something that's going to keep you cool. Now, people say, well, you wear a sweater and you get sweaty and you know the wind blows. Man, come on. Stop being a follower. Stop being a follower, man.
3: I love it.
0: All this hot, then the wintertime, they wear shorts.
3: Oh, yeah.
0: And then people say, well, you know, let them have their identity. No, they're being followers. They're being followers.
3: It's different time, though, man. These kids are something else. And
2: Right. Me
3: and Joe had these conversations in the hallway all the time.
0: No.
3: But I'm 100% with you, Coach.
0: I don't accept different times.
3: I'm right with you.
0: If it ain't broke, don't fix it.
2: Well, Coach, let me ask you this, though.
0: Yes.
2: As a high school kid, did you get into trends?
0: No, I've always been a leader. I've always been a leader. Joe, I've never smoked marijuana. I've been around it. There's things I wouldn't do because everybody did it.
2: Yeah, I'm saying fashion trends.
0: I dress how they used to call me weird.
2: Yeah.
0: I've always been my own self. I've never been a follower ever in life.
2: Mm-hmm.
0: When I was in the league and everybody went out to the clubs, I always drove my car.
2: How about hairstyles?
0: I had the Gumby, the Bobby Brown, right?
2: Yeah, that was a trend.
3: Hey,
2: that was a trend.
0: Right, but here goes the thing. That's what was me.
2: Mm-hmm.
0: Like, that was me. I didn't just do it because everyone did it.
2: Right.
0: Yeah. Right? And so, like, now, everybody want to wear dreadlocks. Everybody wear locks. That's the trend, right?
3: You don't like the locks, Coach?
0: I tell my kids, be like me. Get bald-headed, man.
3: Hey, I did it because I ain't had no choice either, but.
0: Yeah, my hair fell out.
3: I'm right with you, but yeah, man. But I understand what you're saying, though, Coach, and I'm 100% with you. And I know the kids, you giving them what they need, even though they don't realize it yet. But you know they're going to look back and be like, man, Coach Swain, he had me on the right path, because they do need it. And I feel like us, especially like in our generation, just our age group, mm-hmm. 40s and 50s, we know, or we had somebody giving us that extra push that we can look back on and be like, man, they knew something I didn't. And these kids being kids, they think you're doing too much now, but they'll realize it. They'll know. And when it clicks, like Joe said,
2: yep.
3: When they understand it, it makes even more impact. Because you look back on it and be like, man, I'm glad that so-so did this. So, no, I'm 100% with you,
0: Coach. And the thing of it is, too, Headcracker, and I appreciate it, a headband, is that when you look at these people saying, let these kids make their own decisions, we see what kind of choices kids are making.
2: Right.
0: Right? We see what kind of choices they're making. Kids are making choices that's not going to help them in the future, right?
3: Yeah.
0: And when you let kids make these kids don't have the mind frame that we had. These kids are all... They may be 17, but they think like they're 8.
3: Oh, my gosh, right? Dude.
0: And so we can't allow these kids to take over and say, well, let him have his own identity. Sometimes as a parent, you got to think for your child. You can't always let your kids make adult decisions. And I'm going to give you a prime example. I had a kid I coached as a kid, and I kept telling his mom, don't let him do. This kid had the potential to be a power four player. And the mom continued to let this kid do what he wanted to do. And at the age of 17, the kid had his second child and had to quit football.
3: Oh, man. Right?
0: Had to quit football. And that broke my heart because had she just listened to what I was saying, like, don't let this child do this. This child shouldn't go there. So we can't let kids make every decision. Sometimes you got to think for your child.
3: As I like to say, I may have the Joe Jackson my kids, and everybody get their reference when they know what I'm talking about.
0: Oh, my kids just started liking me like 5 years ago.
3: Right?
0: I'm not lying.
2: Well, that's a surprise because usually they like you and then they stop liking you.
0: No,
2: and
0: my
2: then
0: kids,
2: it comes back around.
0: I was hard on mine, man.
2: Yeah.
0: But they're successful, all four of them.
3: They appreciate it.
1: This is the Pigskin Preacher bringing you the word. As of April 2026, California authorities convicted three Los Angeles area residents for a bizarre insurance fraud case where they dressed in bear costumes to stage attacks on luxury vehicles. Investigators noticed that the bears seemed only interested in Mercedes and Rolls-Royce rigs, totally ignoring the beaters and the hoopties. Perhaps if these pretend bears had raided some beaters with food in the back seat, they'd have thrown authorities off the case. 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
13: Yo. I go by the name.
2: Welcome back to Out of Bounds. Joe Franklin, Darrell Young, Coach Reggie Swinton. And we had Steve Sullivan in earlier. Sully, it's always a great time. Always great to have him on every Friday. Look forward to it.
0: Steve Sullivan, man, it's so much I can say about Steve going back to high school. But, man, Steve deserves his flowers, man. This guy has been an outstanding, upstanding gentleman, respectful guy to me in my whole career, even when he covered me in high school. He's always just found the time to, man, find me and do stories on what I had going on. If you go to katv.com, just type in my name. Look at all the stories over the years that Sully has did on things I've asked him to do. And he does it respectful. He does it right. And he deserves his flowers, man. Sully is a legend around here. A legend. Nothing but respect for him. And I love him. And he just does everything the right way, Joe. And there's not too many guys in the media like him that's going to find the positive in everything and not try to find the dirt and dig up things. And so I just want to say, Steve, I thank you, man. And I thank you for taking in little Reggie, my son right now, who goes to UCA. He's majoring in sports journalism, and he's interning right now at KATV with Sully daily. And so he's taking my son up under his wing. And he didn't have to, Joe, but he did. And so things like that go a long way. And I just know that people need to show him love, because there's not too many good guys in the game like that. So, man, Steve, thank you.
2: And that goes to even like Boys and Girls Clubs.
0: Yeah.
2: The coverage that he gives them.
0: Yeah.
2: And well-deserved for those kids in youth basketball and youth sports.
0: Sully's Heroes.
2: Yes.
0: Sully's Heroes.
2: Yeah, and I can remember that back to my son when he was playing.
0: Yeah.
2: And like you said, all you have to do is give Sully the info, and he's there.
0: Well, Sully, you are the hero.
2: Always. Always. We're going to come back with more of Out of Bounds. It's going to be hour three. We're going to do what's trending on the other side. We have some clips from around the sports world. We'll take a look back at Stanley Cup Final, Game 5. And then we'll look towards World Cup and some baseball highlights. More. It's all coming up on Out of Bounds. Stay tuned.
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21: 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That's just one block east of the state capitol. And hey, have your TV set to root on an Arkansas Arkansan. Joshua Harris will take on one of the world's toughest obstacle courses on the new season of American Ninja Warrior. He's been training for about 6 years now, and this is his second appearance on the show. Joshua hopes to have your support this season and says that he hopes that you will support other Arkansans doing phenomenal things out there. For the Buzz Radio Network, I'm KARK's Gary Burton Jr.
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1: A few scattered off and on showers going to be possible through the morning commute today for your Friday, but we should dry out for the second half of the day. The rain will keep us a little cooler. Highs today only in the upper 80s, but it will still be humid. Not a washout of a weekend ahead of us, but we will still have some off and on showers Saturday and into Sunday morning. This is meteorologist Juliana Cullen with the Arkansas Storm Team for the Buzz Radio Network.
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0: Welcome back to Out of Bounds. Joe Franklin, Darrell Young, Coach Reggie Swinton. We're going to do some West Trending here in just a few minutes. But right now, we're going to look at Middleton Heat and Air text line. Got a couple of comments for you here, Coach. Says, I'm 71 years old, and I'm ready to play for Coach. Stoked.
1: Hey, I told you, everybody getting hyped up. Everybody.
2: Appreciate it.
0: And Rusty Hog in Sherwood says, is Reggie first guy to go from Arena 2 straight to NFL? Was there anyone else?
3: No, I was first one from Arena 2.
0: Do you know if any other players?
3: Yeah, we had one guy that came in Houston with me. I forget his name, a receiver. He came to Houston in 05, and he was a second player.
0: Okay.
3: Yeah.
0: Yeah, because you heard about Arena 1 players, right. Kurt Warner being probably the most famous, but you heard about some of those guys. But, yeah, Arena 2,
3: yeah.
0: That was on a different level.
3: I was first one, and, I appreciate that. but I think it was only two of us that did it.
0: Okay.
3: Yeah.
0: Man. And you played with the other player?
3: Yeah, uh-huh. Yeah, in Houston before I got cut, yeah. So they did a story on us. I don't know where it would be at, but somebody in Houston came and did a story on us back then.
1: Hey, Reggie, just a random question for my own personal usage. How was that change to go from one league to another just as far as the rule change, really? Because I know it's just a completely different set of,
3: how arena to the league?
1: Yeah.
3: It was, let me tell you why it was easy.
1: Word?
3: And people say why. It was easy because the arena football was so small, you had to be aware faster.
1: Mm.
3: So getting to a bigger field, I think that really helped me in my first year in Dallas because everything had slowed down because arena was so fast. You had such a small space to work in.
1: Mm-hmm.
3: But now I got this big 100-yard field. Now I got major space where I can use my speed.
1: Okay.
3: So I think that's why I had instant success in Dallas because I was so much more aware.
0: And so the road you took, it was not necessarily the road you wanted to take, but it was worth it.
3: Yeah, and I could go out of bounds in the league. I couldn't hit that wall and go out of bounds.
1: Yeah. That's true.
0: And speaking of that, the Canadian field, we know.
3: Was bigger.
0: Yeah.
3: Was bigger.
0: How about that adjustment then?
3: You're talking about a 120-yard field, and I think it was 60 yards wide. I had three returns for touchdowns over there. I mean, it's like out of bounds never showed up.
1: Boy, just, you just had space to work
3: just
1: with, boy.
3: Keep going to the sideline, beat the big guy, and get north.
0: And, right. And you got to outrun everybody.
3: Yeah.
0: Was it tiring, though, because it is such a longer field? It's not really that much longer. It's the end zones.
3: The
0: are
3: rules
0: bigger.
3: Were different. You got 20-yard end zones.
0: You're right.
3: And it's weird when you see a 55-yard line. that's weird.
1: That sounds
3: when
1: funny.
3: When you see 55 at midfield.
1: Wow.
3: And when you look across the field, a mile away is the other team. That's how wide it was. It was so wide.
1: Gee.
3: Right. And that game was four guys with speed. And the defensive lineman had to be a yard off the ball. And you only get three downs, you don't get four downs.
0: Right.
3: Right. So it was different, but it was still football.
1: Yeah.
3: Now, the one thing you had to watch out for was that goal post in the front of the end zone.
1: Oh, really?
3: If you run a post route,
1: you just might hit it. Oh, I bet.
3: I hit it once in practice.
0: And that's why NFL, they changed their rules so long ago when they did the merger.
3: Yeah.
0: And they moved goalposts to the back of the end zone.
3: Yeah.
0: Because it was the same deal. You had guys that would use the goalposts as shields sometimes.
1: That's crazy.
0: And they would run into
3: them. Yeah, yeah.
1: I know that seemed like that would be definitely an obstacle. Like it's in the way. Like it is right there in the way. But that's crazy. I'm glad they moved it.
3: Let me tell you the weirdest thing about Canada, though. This is going to trip you out. So you don't know until you get there. When I was in Winnipeg, right, we had I ain't going to say his name, but our quarterback, he always played bad in the first half. When we go into halftime, it wasn't available until halftime.
0: Oh, boy.
3: We go into halftime, and you had your choice to get water or Gatorade or Labatt Blue Beer, right?
1: Yeah.
3: So our quarterback, no, I'm going to say it's not.
1: Go ahead, put him out there. It's fine.
3: Troy Kopp would throw down two beers, come out in the second half, and light it up.
0: Why wouldn't he do that before the game?
3: Because you can't have beers at halftime.
0: Oh, okay.
1: What?
3: Yeah.
1: That's like, the rule.
3: That was weird. Then in Canada, we don't charter flights. It's like commercial flights. You're flying with people.
0: Yeah.
1: Wow.
3: So we got layovers, and, I mean, it was just weird, man.
1: Man.
3: But it was a good experience, though, man.
0: Oh,
3: just
0: absolutely.
3: To get a chance to see that and go to a different country, man, and it really made you appreciate the NFL for sure.
1: I bet.
3: Sure.
1: He had to get to halftime, man. He was just, let me just get to halftime. I'll be good when I get back.
3: Troy getting in, throw down two LeBat Blues, come out of that thing and become Troy Aikman.
1: Oh, man.
0: Middleton Heating Air Life and Feedback. Randall says, Coach Swin got me pumped to go home after work and dominate at Parenthood.
3: I'm telling you, man, like, this is true. I was so hard on my kids growing up. I was that tough daddy because I knew what the world was going to feed them.
0: Right. Mm-hmm.
3: And to see my kids now, 30, 28, 27, 23, to see my kids be successful, man, and that, it paid off. Like, they just started liking me. Now, my wife, you know, she was a soft mama, you know, yes, baby. But I was always the bad guy. I was the one with the belt, right? Uh-huh. But now to see them, I think they appreciated it.
1: They did.
0: Yeah, for sure. They realize it now.
1: And having that good contrast of a hard parent, soft parent, because you got to have somebody to give them Band-Aids and kiss the boo-boo, but you got to have somebody to give them the reason to have a Band-Aid. They need it.
3: And that's the part that people don't know about me. When I'm at home, like, my kids, like, I was, like, no nonsense. Like, don't talk back to me. Don't talk back to your mama. Well, I'll knock you out, right? Right? Like, that's how, but people didn't know that part of me because that's not what I showed in public.
0: Right.
3: And I used to wonder why come my kids never talked to me. They never, but now they do. Because now they realize that I'm not like that kid that's in trouble. I'm not in prison like this kid. So they start to appreciate what I did. So I tell parents, man, stop trying to be, and I told my wife all the time, stop trying to be our daughter's friend.
0: Friend.
1: Yep. Yeah.
3: Stop calling her your girl, your buddy. That's like, my sons ain't my friends.
0: Mm-mm. When they get older, you can establish more of that friendship relationship type deal.
3: Yeah, but it still has to be, okay.
0: There's going to be a respect to it. Absolutely. But what some people have to realize is, and some parents, it's hard for them to let it go, but when your kids get to a certain age and they're grown, now you make suggestions. You don't tell them what to do. Mm-hmm. You make suggestions. You help them out along the way because they're going to do what they want to do anyway.
3: And prime example, like my son, Ryan, he has a good job, but he just got these two arm sleeve tattoos on his whole arm, right? And he's 27 years old, so I can't tell him what he can't do.
0: Right.
3: But when he came home, I said, son, that wasn't smart. He said, Dad, you got all these tattoos? I said, yeah, but all mine are covered up.
1: That dude.
3: You can't see my tattoos. You can't see my tattoos unless I take off my shirt or I raise up my sleeve, right? That's when you can see my tattoos. I said, what if this job you have right now don't work out and you apply for another job and your whole arm is tatted up? I said, you didn't think about that, huh? And I said, so don't go get any more on your hands, on your fingers, on your neck. Oh, Dad, I ain't going to do that. Okay. So, you know, although he's 27, I'm still telling him what he can and can't do or what he shouldn't do.
0: Right.
3: Dude,
0: right.
3: Now it's up to him.
1: I make that argument all the time because the kids, you know, they're like, oh, yeah, I'm going to get tattooed. I'm like, well, slow your roll. And then, like you said, they always try to throw the, well, you got them. You can't even tell I got tattoos. Like, nobody even knows unless I got my arms out or I got, you know, but it's about just keeping it professional. Like you said, it's different situations where you're not going to want to have all this out. And, you know, it's just about thinking ahead a little bit. That's all.
0: It does go back to it's a different day and it is more accepted because some people that are in these high positions, they're going to have the tats also.
1: It's true.
0: So, you know, and going to the point of if you're applying for a different job in a different situation, there are going to be people in those roles that are running companies that are going to have those same tats.
1: But, you know, Joe, when we were coming up, that was not the thing to do. Yeah. It was just like, you know, you had to be clean cut, straight shot, and it was like, no, you can't have them out there. It may be a little different now, but still, we were brought up a little bit earlier, so it don't apply to us the same as for them how they're looking at the situation, not the same as us.
3: Well, I just don't conform to this new age of parenting. I don't conform to the new age of living. I'm still, if it ain't broke, don't fix it. Well, you got to change with the world. No, I don't. I don't, and I'm not.
1: I love it, man.
3: My daddy, my parents, my stepdad, mom, they raised me a certain way.
1: Yeah.
3: I'm going to be respectful. I'm going to still say yes, sir, and no, sir.
1: Dude.
3: I still tell my kids this. Quit telling me yes and no. Yeah, no.
1: Oh,
3: yes, sir, no, sir. Yes, ma'am, no, ma'am. That will get you. Let me tell you,
1: Dude got a
3: family. All right, so hear me out. All right, Hunter Bell, right?
0: Oh. Yes.
3: All right, Hunter Bell and I are good friends.
1: Yeah.
3: Right? We was at OBU 707 last week, my team was. And Hunter wasn't there, but his wife was. I didn't know that. All the parents sat on one side. PA was on the other side, right?
0: Mm-hmm.
3: So we on the side with all the parents. And it was a lot of teams coming through, right? So Hunter texted me and said, would you allow me to come speak to your kids? I said, yeah. So Hunter came on Wednesday and spoke to my football team. I didn't know what he was going to say. Hunter got up and said, let me tell y'all while I'm here. Because my wife was in the stands. And she was watching every 707 team that came through. And she said, Coach Reggie's team was the only team that was there. That kids were respectful and they were not cursing.
0: Oh, that's awesome.
3: And she said every team that came on that sideline, the coaches, the kids were all cursing and yada, yada, yada. Well, I have a rule in mind. You can't curse and you can't use the N-word. If you curse or use the N-word, you got 500-yard sled pushing.
1: Get to it.
3: I'm just not letting my kids talk like that. There's people's grandmothers coming through there, people's uncles, aunts. If I allow them to cuss an N-word all day long, what am I teaching them as a coach?
1: Yeah.
3: It's more than just about winning football games. You have to be a respectful person in this life if you want to get far. I didn't get to where I got by being disrespectful. A lot of people ain't teaching that. A lot of coaches are letting these parents, letting these kids come in the locker room, and they just cuss up a storm. I can't stand it.
1: Nah.
3: Curse over there with me, you got consequences.
0: Middleton Heating Air text line. G-Mar says, what up, Reggie? Good luck on everything, season, and getting the team to where you guys want to be.
3: Yeah.
0: And then we have another message that said, you're hard on your kids. How hard is he?
3: Look, so Mr. Hammond just texted me. This is Breon Hammond's dad. He just texted me and said, you ain't playing with them, coach. Keep going for our kids. We love it. The people in Jacksonville love it. They see a change. That's all I care about. All the outside people that don't like me, I'm not
0: doing it for them.
3: You don't matter to me in my life. I only care about the people that matters to me in my life. And my kids, some of the parents might not like me. Some of them may not. But I bet their kids love me.
1: Oh, man, the kids are going
3: to
1: love me.
3: And I had one parent tell me, well, I'm going to take my kid to a different school. And the kid told her, no, I'm not leaving my coach, Reggie.
1: There you go.
3: You see what I'm saying? Yep. So I don't do it for the parent. I do it for the kids.
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0: What's trending in sports? We have Stanley Cup Final that happened last night. Game 5. Carolina Hurricanes. They win it.
4: Svechnikov again. Back to Gostis pair. Sisson's pressure. Svechnikov scores! Andre Svechnikov! A power play goal! And a 2-1 Carolina lead.
5: Jack Eichel's got it. Just 30 seconds left now. In it goes. Stone battles for it. Puck loose. Chatfield after it. Along the boards. They can't clear and now do. Steered away by Travis. Time running right. And the Lenovo center fans will tell you how this is going to end. Brandon Butsy and the Carolina Hurricanes take game 5.
0: They get the win 4-2. Andrei Svechnikov, who scored 2 goals last night. Here he is post-game.
6: Andre, how would you describe the feeling skating off the ice knowing you are 1 win away from the Stanley Cup?
7: Yeah, I mean, you know, it's kind of in our head. You know, we got to get it done, and this is going to be the hardest game for us. And, you know, obviously a big win tonight, but all focus on the next game.
6: Throughout the playoffs, I know the power play hadn't been the exact weapon that you hoped it would be, but in the final, it really has. What do you think's changed and unlocked for you guys?
7: It's a good question, but I think we just kind of got the shooting mentality a little bit more, you know, and maybe a little bit more chemistry as well. And, you know, Stalzi being unbelievable, keeping the pucks there and being in front, you know, and getting those rebounds. So I think those things are the key.
0: Sebastian Aho, he did some post game also about the fact that now they can go on to win the cup overall.
6: Have you ever heard it louder than it was here tonight?
8: No. I mean, that was unbelievable. I mean, obviously, the fans, we love playing at home, and it's just that we feed up a lot of energy out of them, and so, yeah, that was awesome.
9: We saw the look on your face. It really did say it all after you scored. What were you feeling?
8: No, I think it was a big goal at the moment. I mean, we power play got us going. You know, we had good looks there, and obviously, Svechnikov goal there, and, you know, follow up that, you get the 5-on-5 goal, it kind of, you know, the game's kind of shifted for us at that point. So, yeah, it was a big goal, and obviously happy to help the team win.
9: You've answered every question about your production this series. I mean, how have you felt about your own game?
8: I mean, I review my game, how we do as a team, we're playing for the win here, and honestly, I felt just as happy when Svechnikov had that tap in at the... I know that was a big goal for us. I feel just as happy for him than I feel myself, because I know, you know, that's a big goal for team. So, honestly, just the job's not finished. Now we rest and recover and on to the next one.
0: So, Carolina Hurricanes take a commanding 3-2 lead in the series after Game 5, Game 6 coming up, and they'll have a chance to close it out. John Tortorella, Vegas Golden Knights head coach, he was asked the question that he really didn't like the question, and here's his response.
10: John, did you consider at all going to Aiden Hill in the third period, or was there any conversation
11: you thought about it? Oh, Christ, that could be the stupidest question I've heard.
1: Dang.
0: No. So he was asked about possibly replacing the goalie and putting in another goalie, because in this series they've allowed so many goals,
1: yeah,
0: and we've seen other goalies come in and just tried to change it up, but
1: he was offended by it. Yeah. I mean, it wasn't a bad question. It was like, hey, you want to change it up a little bit? Why you get so mad?
0: It just wasn't in the cards for him. And then here he is also saying that he's confident, even though Vegas Golden Knights are down 3-2, that they can still win the series.
11: I thought we had a good start. We had a really good start. We lost momentum when we went back-to-back in penalties. It's about the same time that we lost Bill. We got to find a way. I'm going to leave my clothes here. That's for sure. They'll be in the hotel.
0: So he said he's leaving his clothes there because they're going to make it back.
1: Coming back.
0: Baseball highlights. Marlins versus Diamondbacks. Marlins come away with a 2-0 win.
12: Line drive right center field. The base hit. And again, the Marlins have done it with two outs. Stauer scores. Casey goes to third. An RBI blistering single by Jacob Marcy. It's 2-0.
0: Tigers get a dominant win. They win 11-0 versus Twins.
13: Torque, left field side, way back there, and out of here. Wenzel in the air, left field. What's one more between friends? That ball was clobbered. It's 11-0.
0: Mets get a close win versus Cardinals, 5-4.
14: Breaking ball hit in the air to deep left field. Back goes Newbard at the wall. It's out of here. Bobichet with a 2-run homer. And the Mets jump in front 2-1. Number 6 for Bichet. And the Mets strike early.
15: It's their last challenge of the fifth.
14: Into the air to deep right center. Back goes Walker near the wall. And it's out of here. Juan Soto gives the Mets the lead with his 14th home run of the year. He busted out with a double his last time up. And now he clears the fence to put the Mets in front of the seventh.
0: World Cup got started yesterday. South Korea beats Czechia 2-1. Also, Mexico got a win 2-0 over South Africa.
16: Chicharito was caught out there. And here's a big goal for the Mexicans. Quiñones. Big goal.
0: U.S. plays tonight against Paraguay at 8 o'clock. their head coach, Mauricio Pochettino, on U.S. and their World Cup chances.
17: I told them I don't go in. They cannot expect my motivational speech because I think we were in our build-up in the last few weeks. I think we were talking about to be inspired, to increase our levels and motivation and everything. I think I am a little bit the opposite. I think the motivation is now. Tomorrow is about to enjoy the game and feel fresh.
0: So we're looking forward to it tonight, 8 o'clock, USA taking on Paraguay. That'll do it for what's trending. And got a call coming through that we'll get to here in just a second. We got Brian Edwards coming up on the other side where he's going to give us some wagering options going into the weekend. Let's go to the phones and talk to Coach Newman. What's up, Coach Newman?
18: What's up, guys? What's up, Ridge?
3: What's up, New?
18: Hey, a couple of things I wanted to get on. I got two things real quick. You know, Coach Reggie talks about how hard he is on his kids. Ask him about that grandbaby. How hard are you on her, Coach Reggie?
3: Coach, come on, man.
1: Are you putting you out there?
0: That's where it changes.
1: Oh, yeah. Big softie then. We know he is.
3: Coach, come on now.
18: Oh, yeah. Oh, yeah. Hey, and the other thing is, one thing that Coach Reggie does real well, and I wanted him give him an opportunity to speak on this, is talk about the relationship that you have with coaches around the country, different college coaches, and how important that is, maintaining those relationships and, you know, getting our kids recognized and getting them offers and getting them looks. And I'll hang up and listen. Appreciate you guys.
3: All right, Coach Newman, he's my D-line coach in Jacksonville. He's about 6'6", played for UCA, man. Really good. He looks intimidating. He's a big, soft teddy. But talking about my relationships, man, I had a coach. I had a college coach call me on Wednesday, headband. Yeah. Called me out the blue about 6 p.m. A college head coach now called me. He said, Coach, keep doing what you're doing. He said, I watch your Twitter every day to see you promote kids. And he said, I even got my staff watching your Twitter at least twice a week. Ooh. We have meetings, and your name comes up. They love my slogan, if you ball, I call. So I don't know how many coaches are watching my Twitter, but I do know that that's the goal, is to get these kids in college. And, you know, I showed my kids one day, I showed them the list in my phone of all the coaches I have. I'm talking about from Brent Venables to Silverfield. I got head coaches' numbers.
0: Right.
1: Yeah.
3: From, like, P4s to D3s and JUCOs. And I reach out to these coaches. And I take, like, all day, and I text where I call Darryl Loggins. I mean, I talk to all these guys because if a kid can play, every kid ain't going to be P4. There's kids that's supposed to be D2. They're supposed to be D3. It doesn't matter where you go. It's what you do when you get there. All these kids ask for is the opportunity. Then when they get there, if they do well or do bad, that's on them. But my job as a head coach is to provide the opportunity. And there was nothing better last year than going home Saturday and cutting my TV on and watching kids that I used to coach play. And even having my first draft pick, who happened to get drafted by the Pittsburgh Steelers. And y'all know how much I hate Pittsburgh, right?
1: Still.
3: But my kid, Robert Spears Jennings.
0: You got to ride with him now.
3: Who was the safety at OU. I'm getting a Pittsburgh Steelers jersey.
1: Man.
3: And I'm going to wear it with pride because when it boils down to it, I'm for the kid, no matter what team he plays for. And that kid has the first touchdown in Arkansas Lions history when we played against Deion Sanders' team and Shador as 9-10-year-old kids in Atlanta in 2013.
1: Wow.
3: And now that kid is a draft pick. You think that don't make me feel, I don't care what jersey he has on. That kid played for me. And so when you're able to establish the relationship, and I have coaches, like coaches ask me, how do you do it? You just inbox a coach. I take the time to go to a coach's page and I message them. I follow them. They follow me back. I send them, hey, coach, I'm Reggie Swinney, yada, yada, yada. I have a kid. Like, it works. It works. But you cannot be a head coach in high school in any state and your only concern is about you winning games or you getting into your state's Hall of Fame because you've won so many championships. Your goal should be, how many kids can you put in college? How many kids can you put in the military? How many kids can you raise that can come back and say, hey, thanks to Coach Nutt, I am who I am.
0: Yeah, you helped thanks him out for sure. Successful thanks in life.
3: To Coach Stan Williams, I am who I am. Gary Gilmore, there I can go on and on. Coach Burrow, Wayne Knight. Those coaches, your dad is your dad. Your mom is your mom. But coaches play even a bigger role in kids' lives than people understand. And I want to make sure when I'm in my 70s, my kids come back and say, Coach, thank you.
0: How valuable are those connections in helping kids get recruited?
3: Valuable. Like, Silverfield texts me. Like, I text him about a kid I got 2 weeks ago. I said, Coach, I don't want to keep bothering you. Silverfield says, Coach, call me, text me anytime. Because they know when I call them about a kid, I'm not calling them about a kid that should be at a D2 level. When I reach out to a Power 4 coach, I'm sending you a kid that I know can play Power 4. And I've had, another coach, I'm not going to say where he is, but he's offensive coordinator somewhere at a big-time school.
0: Mm-hmm.
3: He called me and said this to me, made me feel good. He said that if he ever becomes a head coach, he's calling me to be the head recruiting coordinator. Now, whether I take it or not, because I'm a coach, I want to coach, right?
0: Right.
3: So I'm not sure if I would listen to it, but the fact that he said, because I know how to relate to kids and coaches, he's calling me to be his head recruiting coordinator.
0: That means a lot.
3: Come on, man.
0: That the opportunity is even there.
3: There. And I'm not doing it for no big payday. Like, I turned down another high school job in December that was going to pay me more money than what I make now. But I'm happy in Jacksonville. Money don't make me happy. My happiness makes me happy. And when I found out a long time ago playing football that I was chasing money, I was very unhappy. I was depressed, suicidal. When I became a happy person, I was content with helping kids. And that's what made me who I am today. So, yes, money is good. And I've had college coaches tell me that, I had two of them tell me that, who I've talked to over a year of them recruiting two of my kids, that you're the first coach, whether you be coach or uncle, daddy, parent, that we've talked to for this long that has never asked for a dime. They call and say, well, I can get you this kid, but pay me 10 grand.
0: Oh, my goodness.
3: Or pay me 15 grand.
1: Dang.
3: They both said you are the first person. This is separate conversations that we've talked to for this long that hasn't asked for a dime. And my response to both of them, I said, I would never ask for a dime by the kid. Now, if you offer me some money, I'm going to take it. No, I told you, offer me some money, I'm going to take it. But I'm not going to ask you for no money so you can recruit Joe Franklin. Because now I'm doing Joe Franklin a disservice. But if you say, hey, Coach, here's $10,000, I'm going to say, thank you, sir.
1: You stupid.
3: Thank you so kindly,
0: oh,
3: sir.
0: Oh, shoot. We're going to come back with more of Out of Bounds after this break. Brian Edwards coming up to give us some wagering options going into the weekend. Stay tuned.

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2: On the ice last night, we got closer to a winner in the Stanley Cup Final. The Carolina Hurricanes took Game 5, 4-2 over the Vegas Golden Knights. Carolina now leads the series 3-2 with a chance to take home the Cup Sunday in Vegas at 7 o'clock on ABC. And the World Cup kicked off yesterday with Mexico opening the tournament at home with a 2-0 win over South Africa. That game also featured three red cards, the most for an opening round game in World Cup history. The other World Cup match yesterday.

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0: take it.
1: Welcome back to Out of Bounds. Joe Franklin, Darrell Young, Coach Reggie Swinton. Now we go to the phones to talk to Brian Edwards about some wagering options this weekend. What's up, Brian?
2: What's happening, Joe? Happy Friday.
1: Happy Friday. Always looking forward to Friday and talking to you.
2: Yes, sir. Yes, sir. We got some great UFC fights and got a really good ball game tomorrow night.
1: Let's start with that. Let's start Spurs-Knicks. Spurs, according to Bet Saracen, they're a five-point favorite.
2: Love the Spurs here. They've had, you know, yesterday and today to put that nightmare second half behind them. I'm sure they're still frustrated, but they're back at home, and they are, you know, fuming, pissed off at themselves. And I think they put it on the Knicks pretty good tomorrow. I think they win by double digits. I'll lay the point with the Spurs. I mean, they could easily be even or up 3-1, but they're down 3-1. But I think they will handle their business at home, even though they lost the first two games at home. I think they will take care of the Knicks, and I think they'll put it on them pretty good. And if any of your listeners are interested, I said Knicks in six at the beginning of the series, and I still think it's going to be Knicks in six. I think the Knicks will close.

0: them out in a really good game six next week. So that's what I'm seeing. I hope I'm right. We'll see.
1: All right, Brian. And then UFC 250, how do you feel about the card in general, just overall? Because there's been a lot of negative talk about this card, that it is not really a good card, and it was talked up for so long. How do you feel about the card?
0: Pointed in late March when it was announced. But now that it's here, and they did add the Derek Lewis and Josh Hokit fight, you know, my initial thoughts, reason why I didn't like it, well, there was only six fights. Now we have seven, and I really like the seventh fight. And then my other complaint was just the matchups. Like, only two of the seven fights are tightly lined. The other five fights, the favorite is at least minus 335. So, you know, there were some guys that I thought should have been on the card that aren't. But now that we're close to it, I'm fired up now. I'm excited now. And, you know, I mentioned the matchups. But well, now that I've studied these fights, I like a bunch of underdogs. So, I mean, that may end up being good or bad. But so I'm actually not really worried about the expensive lines anymore either, because I like a couple of these underdogs.
1: Okay, let's start at the bottom of the card. Let's look at Nickel and Dawkus.
0: Yeah, so, look, Bo Nickel was a one of the best college wrestlers all time. I forget how many national championships he won at Penn State, but it was several. And he's been pretty good in the UFC. He's only lost once. But they've kind of, you know, slow-built him, and they haven't really matched him up against too many studs. And the one time that he fought somebody really good was when he got it put on him by RDR. And so he bounced back with a third-round head kick knockout his last fight. But I just think he's overpriced here. Now, with these underdogs, I'm not talking about, like, risking a full unit, you know. But if I would risk more on any of the underdogs, it would probably be this one. I legit think Dawkus is going to win this fight. He's won six in a row, four by first round finish, and he's on a roll here. And he might be, other than RDR, who Nickel lost to, he might be the best guy he's faced. So I'll take Kyle Dawkus. I'm in my car. I'm not looking at the price. Plus 250, is that what I sent you?
1: Oh, I don't have the odds in front of us. We don't have them.
0: Okay, I'm pretty sure. Yeah, all good, Joe. I'm pretty sure it's plus 250 somewhere
1: right.
0: Thereabouts.
1: You're right. It is plus 250.
0: Okay, good deal. So, yeah, Dawkus 250.
1: Okay, and then Mauricio Ruffy, Michael Chandler.
0: Yeah, I'm going to go under 1.5 rounds here. Chandler, he's been finished in two of his last three fights. Ruffy has 12 knockouts in his 13 career wins. Only one of Ruffy's 15 career fights have gone the distance. Now, we needed to end before halfway through round two, you know, the 230 mark of round two. We need to be over by then. But Ruffy in his career, the under 1.5 rounds is 9-6 in his 15 career fights. And for Chandler, under 1.5 has come in only in six of his last 10. But Chandler, like, he's still got power, but he's getting old. And I don't think he has the chin he used to. So I think he will be going for it early and often, throwing bombs and looking to get a finish early. And if he's unable to, I think the opposite is going to happen to him. And he doesn't have very good defense with his stand-up. He gets punched a lot. Now, he lands a lot of punches. But he's taken a lot of damage here the last couple of years, his last four or five fights. And but I still think he could get the finish early. But if he doesn't, I think he'll get finished early. So let's go under 1.5 rounds, which was a minus 130 to minus 135 price.
1: And, Brian, you mentioned throwing bombs. Speaking of that, Derek Lewis, Josh Hokit, what do you like?
0: I got to go with my guy, Derek the Black Beast Lewis. He's around plus 325. He's 20-11 in the UFC. He's the all-time leader in the promotion in any weight division in knockouts with 16. Now, Hokit, now he's 3-0 in the UFC, and he just had that instant classic against Curtis Blaydes. A few factors that I think apply to this fight from the last fight for Hokit. First off, He only weighed in at 233 pounds for that fight. He's a small heavyweight. And Lewis normally has to cut weight to get under 265. He's been in such good shape, though, the last couple of years. He really hadn't had to cut weight. Like, he usually shows up around in the 260, 265. So Lewis is going to have a weight advantage. Curtis Blaydes is not known to be a good striker. He's an elite wrestler, but he went toe-to-toe, and it was a striking contest with Hogan, and Blaydes fared well. Lewis knocked Blaydes out in the first round, like 2 or 3 minutes in. And so I think Hogan has even said this week he's going to try to wrestle Lewis. Well, the only guy that's really successfully wrestled Lewis was Daniel Cormier. And Hogan ain't no doggone Daniel Cormier. And I just don't know that Hogan can take the kind of power punches that Lewis is going to deliver. And I'm not sure if he can take Lewis down if he's not, you know, if he's getting caught standing up. So, look, don't risk much because, you know, Lewis is on the back end of his career. He's off a pretty bad loss. But he's had more rest than Hogan. Hogan won the last fight, but he took a beating. And so I'm going to go with Derek Lewis, plus 325. Don't risk a lot. And then if he wins, watch out. The celebration is going to be the highlight of the night.
1: Yeah, it will be. You're right on with that. He has the best celebrations. All right, Alex Pereira and Ciryl Gane.
0: Yeah, look, Pereira is going up to heavyweight. He's trying to become the first three-division champion in UFC history. If anybody can do it, it's this guy. And he's obviously put on the size. They said he showed up this week. I think it was 256 or 258. I mean, this guy was fighting at 185 like 3 years ago. But this guy has the better stand-up, I think. Now, Gunn's the bigger man, and he's very athletic. But I got to go with Pereira, man. I feel it with this guy. This guy just reeks of greatness. And I got to go with my guy Pereira. It's pick 'em, like minus 108 either way, or minus 110, minus 112. Give me Pereira.
1: Main event, Ilia Topuria, Justin Gaethje.
0: You know, look, if they fought 10 times, do I think Topuria would win 7 times? Absolutely. He might even win 8 times, maybe even 9. But The narrative is like, you know, Gaethje's been like the lamb being led to slaughter. I think that is ridiculous. Gaethje can undoubtedly win this fight. Topuria has never dealt with the kind of leg kicks that Gaethje brings. Topuria is unbelievably overconfident, like ridiculously overconfident. And Gaethje's the bigger man. Topuria is the better fighter at this point in their careers because he's on the up. The rise, and Gaethje's, you know, kind of on his way out, but he's still in great form. As we saw in his last fight, he destroyed Paddy Pimblett, who was previously undefeated in the UFC. So I will take a chance on Gaethje, plus 400. I wouldn't risk a lot. Like I said, if they fought 10 times, Topuria wins 7, maybe 8, maybe even 9, but he doesn't win all 10. And at the White House, I think Gaethje's going to rise to the moment. I think it's going to be the fight of the night. I think it's going to be a fun one, fantastic, and I give Gaethje a chance to win. Small change on plus 400.
1: Brian, always great talking to you. Brian Edwards, VegasInsider.com. And enjoy the weekend. Enjoy the fights. Enjoy all these sports we have going on this weekend. It's going to be great.
0: Thanks, Joe. Have a great weekend, buddy.
1: We're going to come back here with Out of Bounds, and it's going to be last segment. We're going to close it out. Joe Franklin, Darrell Young, Coach Reggie Swinton. Stay tuned.
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0: It's Out of Bounds. Joe Franklin, Darrell Young, Coach Reggie Swinton getting you set for the sports weekend and also getting you set for Drive Time Sports coming up here shortly after 4 o'clock. United Bowl coming up tomorrow. That's going to be 2 o'clock Central, and it's D.C. Defenders. They're going to get to play in their home stadium. It just happened like that. But they're playing against Louisville Kings. D.C. Defenders head coach, another Coach Reggie, Coach Reggie Barlow. And Coach Reggie, you actually played with Reggie Barlow.
1: Yeah, I played with Barlow when he was when we was in Jacksonville. He was a punt returner from, I think he's from Alabama State. He's not their coach right now, Joe.
0: Is he not?
1: Reggie Barlow is the head coach at Tennessee State right now.
0: Oh, okay, Reggie.
1: Yeah,
0: okay.
1: Yeah. Yeah, Reggie Barlow, this is his second year at Tennessee State coming up.
0: Okay, for some reason, maybe that was a couple of years ago that you played with him.
1: No,
0: I mean that he coached them and you played with the head coach that's there.
1: Yeah, uh-huh.
0: Okay, well, I mean, their championship game is coming up, though, United Bowl, and it's D.C. Defenders, Louisville Kings. Let's see who their coach is. He's only one of two current head coaches that were retained from last season, and they're defending champs. They won the championship last year.
1: Yeah, I spoke to Barlow, and so he left and went to TSU.
0: Okay, so he resigned at the beginning of last season,
1: yeah, which left him in a bad spot.
0: And then their coach, Shannon Harris, took over, and he was their defensive coordinator at the time. Interim head coach, and now, of course, after winning that championship, then he got the permanent head coaching job.
1: Exactly, yep.
0: But, they're playing for that championship, so everybody check out United Bowl tomorrow, but also UFC 250, Freedom 250 on Sunday. College World Series currently going on, and let's see where that game is. West Virginia, 7-5 over Troy, bottom of eighth inning. And then World Cup, Canada and Bosnia, Herzegovina, they're tied in what looks like extra time. They're about to go to extra time. They're tied 1-1. So coming up on the end of that game, they're in 90-plus minutes. And if they are still tied, they're going to go into some extra time here.
2: So much sports going on, man. So much.
1: That's a good thing.
0: It is. It is. And we're all looking forward to NBA Finals Game 5. And
2: is it a wrap after that game?
0: Yeah. I think it is. I think Knicks are going to do it. What are we thinking? Knicks?
2: I'm thinking Knicks, man. Go ahead and finish it up.
1: I'm thinking Knicks.
0: Okay. All right, we'll be back here.
1: It's hard to bounce back off that bad loss.
0: Be back here on Money to recap it all. 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
6: 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That's just one block east of the state capitol. And hey, have your TV set to Root On in Arkansan. Joshua Harris will take on one of the world's toughest obstacle courses on the new season of American Ninja Warrior. He's been training for about 6 years now, and this is his second appearance on the show. Joshua hopes to have your support this season and says that he hopes that you will support other Arkansans doing phenomenal things out there. For the Buzz Radio Network, I'm KARK's Gary Burton Jr.
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8: A few scattered off and on showers going to be possible through the morning commute today for your Friday, but we should dry out for the second half of the day. The rain will keep us a little cooler. Highs today only in the upper 80s, but it will still be humid. Not a washout of a weekend ahead of us, but we will still have some off and on showers Saturday and into Sunday morning. This is meteorologist Juliana Cullen with the Arkansas Storm Team for the Buzz Radio Network.
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0: from the Eat My Catfish Studios, it's time for Arkansas's number one caller-driven sports show. It's Drive Time Sports on the Buzz Radio Network with your hosts, Randy Rainwater and Rick Schaefer. 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
1: Good afternoon. Welcome to Drive Time Sports on the Buzz Radio Network. Rick Schaefer standing by in Northwest Arkansas. Today from Hill Station, which is located in Hillcrest. I'm Randy Rainwater from the Hill Station. In fact, you can't miss us because of all of the international flags that are surrounding the property. Combine that, the street is blocked off. And I've got one over you today, Rick.
2: Yeah?
1: I know you sometimes have to lower your, maybe not lower your standards, but maybe just adjust to morning madness and David and Roger. But I've got DB here with me.
2: Hey, really?
3: They, on the show.
1: They, you know, they say if you want to draw ants, just put sugar out. What did they do? They bring in DB. They're not here to see me. They're lined up to see DB.
4: Rick, listen, 4 hours was not enough today. When I heard that I could hang out with Double R and watch some soccer, watch these Bosnians and Canadians kick around some balls here at this amazing location, I want 3 more hours. I want 7 hours of radio today. And Rick, more of Rick Schaefer today.
1: Yeah,
4: as well.
1: There you go.
2: You mean you're on the whole show with us?
4: I'm on here pretty much the whole show. That's exactly right. And I can't wait.
2: Okay, so I have to ask, what are you guys doing? I don't know what you're doing.
4: That's a great thing, Rick, is that people, we don't know anything about soccer, but we know some folks here that know something about soccer.
1: Exactly.
4: It's amazing,
2: there for
4: Rick.
2: Soccer?
4: Okay. Yeah, last year, Hill Station, the owner, Daniel Bryant, who we'll have on here, they showed every World Cup match. Didn't matter if it was 2 o'clock in the morning. They kept it open 3 o'clock in the morning, cooked breakfast. So I think it was 48 of them, and that's what they're going to do this year. I mean, this is a prime piece of real estate, Randy, in Hillcrest, right here on Kavanaugh. They shut off the street. They've got a kids' soccer field out there in the middle of Kavanaugh. So it's a serious commitment. The soccer community really loves this place.
1: Well, if you like soccer, all you've got to do, the next one up is, I believe, 3 o'clock. On Fox, that would be Canada versus Bosnia.
4: They're going right now.
1: Yeah, they're going right now.
4: Yeah,
1: they're going right now.
4: It's 1-1. It's 1-1.
1: Yeah, yeah.
4: And then U.S. tonight, right, at 8 o'clock.
1: U.S. Yeah. tonight, 8 o'clock. So plenty of time to come out at the Hill Station, and you can catch all of the excitement. There are TVs everywhere. They're continuing to put TVs up anywhere and everywhere.
4: Right.
1: I mean, there's going to be a TV, I think, at every corner. Now, David, I want you to know how impressive this is because I did this.
4: Look at you.
1: But
4: looky
1: here.
4: Wow.
1: I've got today's game, Canada-Bosnia, then Group D at 8 o'clock tonight, as you mentioned, on Fox. It's the United States and Paraguay.
4: Paraguay.
1: That's
4: they've,
1: ch-
4: they've
1: Paraguay?
4: Changed it. They've changed it somehow after all the years as a nation. We want to be Paraguay. It's like Tony Dorsett and Joe Theismann. They've decided they want their country pronounced a different way. So it's like Tony Dawson.
2: Why do they want to do that?
4: Bada boom. Within 5 minutes, Rick is already on it. Boom.
1: And straighten it out, Mr. Schaefer.
4: I've got a bell here, Rick. Randy, if you want me to.
2: That's okay.
4: I've got
2: David,
4: a bell.
2: You guys never pull that out because basically you guys do the same thing for 4 hours every day. So
4: you dang straight we do.
2: Yeah.
4: You dang straight we do.
2: Yeah.
4: Oh, let me see that. Is that the final score?
1: I got to believe.
4: You saw that.
2: Baseball, West Virginia beat Troy.
1: Yeah,
2: West Virginia beat Troy, 7-5.
1: Good boy, 7-5.
4: Exciting game. Yeah.
1: 7-5.
2: Yeah.
1: So we have our first game under the belt, if you will, at the College World Series. Game one in the books now as West Virginia defeats Troy. And I'm scrambling for my bracket. I wasn't quite prepared for that aspect of conversation.
4: Yeah, a lot going on. Yeah, you got that. You got the NBA. You got Stanley Cup. I mean, this is a.
1: What do you think about the The NBA Finals,
4: yeah,
1: TV.
4: It's been great. You see the ratings came out the other, for the Monday night game. It was the highest rated game since Michael Jordan's, I think, 98 game.
2: Wow.
4: I mean, that's 28 years or whatever.
2: Of course, it's New York. It's New York City.
4: That's right.
2: Does that count all those people at Central Park watching on a big screen?
4: No,
2: do they count? I don't know.
4: I don't know. That's a good question. I don't think they do, but they should. Yeah, and then you got Wimbledon. You got the hottest new star, you know, in the world. So that draws attention. But those are big numbers. I don't know what the last night's game or the night before game will be, but yeah, 20 for NBA game. You know, we're not talking NFL, but 24 million. I think at the high point was 26 million. Yeah.
1: Only 100 million tune in to watch the Super Bowl.
4: That's right. Or more, 130, I think. Yeah.
1: I mean, it's those are some amazing numbers.
4: Yep.
1: All right, next game up will be North Carolina and Ole Miss. And that is slated to start at 6 o'clock. And now that sets up on Sunday.
2: Now,
1: I was listening to the broadcast, and I must admit, I guess I've always just assumed, which is dangerous, but I think they made some changes to the bracket this year because they were the head coach of Troy was asked about his bullpen. He said, with the day off that we have now, it enables us to maybe pitch some people today, particularly in relief, that we know we can also bring back now on Sunday.
2: Yeah, that's and, right. That's the same as always.
1: Has it always been that way? I guess
2: yeah, because
1: just the way
2: two,
1: that he phrased it, because you just don't hear, once you get in the loser's bracket, of having a day off. That's my only point.
2: Yeah, there's two games today, and there's two games tomorrow. And then there's two games the next day, and they're both loser's bracket games. Or No, there's a loser's bracket game and a winner's bracket game. They're from each side. So
1: yeah,
2: each side of the bracket plays every other day. Yeah, so it works
1: because they'll have to play Sunday. That is Troy, and now the loser between North Carolina and Ole Miss. That game now will be Sunday.
2: That's right, and then the two winners play Sunday.
1: Tomorrow we'll have the other opening round of games in bracket two, which is Alabama, Oklahoma, and then Georgia and Texas. And then the loser of that game will play again until Monday. So there's the day off for both teams that end up losing the game will get a day off. So I just thought the way they talked on television, it sounded like they had made a tweak to the bracket. That's the reason why I brought that up.
2: Okay. No, they were wrong.
4: Yeah, you know, I saw the SEC Network. Peter Burns was there this morning, and he's basically just like being at the SEC tournament again. I mean, really, I mean, how bizarre is that?
1: Well, did you also see the early morning shots? Apparently Omaha got drenched.
4: Oh, did they?
1: In rain.
4: I did not. Well, that feels.
1: Well, that goes. I'll give you my address.
4: They are hauling in. You're right, Randy. That's like a, is that a 90 inch?
1: It's 85.
4: I mean, that is 85. Massive. I mean, they're just hanging TVs everywhere in here. But
1: I know if I'd been Roger Scott and said that, Daniel would have made a U-turn and said, where do I take it? But I'm not Roger Scott, so I have to sit there and rattle my cup.
4: But I'm sure that field is so well for water, you know.
1: I mean, it's a minor league park to begin with, but we do tend to forget there's been so much rain that is all the way back from the regional. And then going forward to the Super Regional, they've had to work so much around rain, and we forget it rains in Omaha.
4: Yeah.
1: Every year. Now, they may not have rain, but they'll have lightning. They'll have delays. So that is part of the College World Series experience. You also have to deal with rain delays.
4: Yeah, that's right. And that tournament's already a long one anyway. You throw in some rain delays, man, and it's – I forget what it was. It was a few years ago that Arkansas was there.
1: It's 10 days.
4: Yeah, I mean, it was 2 solid weeks. It's like, how do people make this work that, you know, if you're media.
2: That work.
4: That's work.
2: If you're media. Fans can't stay for all that.
4: That's right. That's exactly right.
1: Well,
4: right?
1: I mean, technically, David, some have been there since Tuesday.
4: Yeah.
1: I'm talking about teams.
4: I've always said, I don't know if there's a way to make it. I was complaining about that, the World Series for women. It just takes, I mean, are you kidding me? They redo it to where. You know, they play the best 2 out of 3. They've already been there a week playing. You can tell me we've got to go through all this. Just play one game, and whoever wins is the champion.
1: Well, or why not play 2 in 1 day? And if need be, come back and play an if game.
4: Yeah, I mean.
1: But instead of a day, you play game 1, next day's game two, and then if necessary, game three. So
4: it's a lot.
1: Yeah.
4: It's a lot.
1: They stretch it out. But they draw the crowds just like they draw the crowds, and it works.
4: Have you guys been talking about all the attention, all the attention that Coach Cal gets? Yeah,
2: absolutely.
4: It is crazy.
2: Yeah.
4: He's the one doing the selfies with Sandler. I mean, it's
1: what?
4: He's like he's 18 years old, but he's no dummy.
1: What a wonderful ambassador for Arkansas.
4: Oh my gosh, what a marketer. He knows that is valuable.
2: Knows what he's doing.
4: Golly, he sure does.
1: Okay, we got a special guest, Rick. We got a special guest. Daniel,
2: you already
1: Bryant,
2: got David Basil.
4: Even more special.
1: This is even more special. This is
2: no,
1: David
2: it can't
1: Bryant.
2: Be.
1: This is
2: can't
1: the big
2: be.
1: Guy.
2: Okay.
1: Yeah, this is the big guy.
4: Daniel, okay. I told you, this is the owner of Hill Station. Daniel, I said that the last World Cup, you were here for every match. 48 or 42 of them?
3: Well, how many matches were there?
4: Hold on. Let's see here. Well, we got to get him tuned up on there. Hey, is he four?
1: Is he four?
4: Say something.
3: Hey, guys.
4: Got to get even more juice.
1: Well, I've got it wide open.
4: Huh.
3: Can you hear me any better now? How about that?
4: It still needs to. Probably need to put him on. Will you put him up the sound there, Chuck, and just give him a... Oh, now say something, Daniel.
3: It sounds pretty good.
4: No, still the same. You may put him on. Can you put him up on high on whatever he is? This is just like Morning Mayhem.
1: Yeah, just, oh my gosh!
4: What? Oh,
1: we have fallen into that trap of sounding like.
4: What is he?
1: He's on four. We got him on four now.
4: Let me do a little bump a bump.
1: I would have never believed this. The only other thing I would not believe if this was Rick Schaefer that was doing these adjustments.
2: You wouldn't believe I could do that?
4: Turn the volume up. Hold on, okay. We're getting ready to. Come on up. Let's see now. Now say something.
3: How about now?
4: Oh, boom.
3: Oh,
4: how about
1: my
4: David
1: goodness
4: Basil?
1: Gracious.
4: The same right
3: so
4: there.
3: Good.
4: Boom.
1: Oh,
4: boom.
1: My goodness gracious.
3: That was impressive.
1: That is a radio first.
4: So is that true that you were here for every match?
3: I was here for every match.
4: 3 o'clock in the morning?
3: 3 o'clock,
4: you had open.
3: 4:30.
4: Cooking at 3 o'clock in the morning.
3: Yep, I cooked, which is about like you working on that electronics right there. Nobody wanted to see it, but I was all they had.
4: And you're a soccer fan. You're nothing like some of the soccer fans that come here. You should know it's a great community.
3: I'm a soccer fan, not a soccer fanatic.
4: Fanatic, yeah. And so, you know, I'm like Randy. I walked up and every country's flag that's participating is up. It's quite a spectacle. You can't miss it driving up down Kavanaugh.
3: I am a little bit of a fanatic about throwing an event, though.
4: I know. I can tell.
3: I enjoy that.
4: And then Randy wants to go out during the break and play a little soccer on the soccer field that's in the middle of Kavanaugh.
3: That's right. That's why nobody around here likes me, stuff like that.
1: That's called a heat stroke.
3: That's right.
1: That's a heat stroke waking.
3: And now they're all out there working while I'm sitting under these fans talking to you two.
4: And one other thing, and I know you're busy, but you've got to tell us about, you know, you did a deal 4 years ago, Randy, where if you come by, you buy a passport for $20, and if you come in and get as many countries that are playing stamped,
3: that's right,
4: you guys are giving away a trip to the 2030. I mean, which
3: that's
4: is
3: right.
4: expensive. It's not
3: that's
4: a,
3: right.
4: Yeah, that's yep. not a cheap
3: one. Well, wow. It was expensive to send somebody to Dallas this time.
4: And we'll have him on. It was a guy. It's a fireman.
3: He was
4: later.
3: Part of the early morning regular crew that came in. So I was really glad to see him win.
4: Yeah.
3: So that worked out because he earned it.
4: Yeah.
3: You know, a lot of those folks came in, just got some coffee and went back to bed. But he did it and made it happen, so I was glad to see him get to go down there.
4: It'd be nice if the U.S. team was a better team. They're just not the best team. I mean, they're not one of the best teams in the world.
3: You know, we'll see.
4: Yeah.
3: We'll
4: oh,
3: see.
4: Look at you. Mr. Positive.
3: I like it. You're telling me y'all don't do that with the Hogs?
4: Boom! Yeah, exactly. Ching ching. You're exactly right.
1: That's called posterizing right there.
4: Touche, my friend. So obviously I had two matches yesterday. We got one going on now, 1-1, I think, Bosnia and Canada, and then States at 8 o'clock tonight.
3: That's right. And then they really start rolling in, and then there'll be a few of them that are late that'll start on the West Coast at 8 o'clock. So we'll get them at 11. So my staff will see their level of enthusiasm there, but it's still a whole lot better than 4:30.
4: Randy and Rick, I've told the story. Daniel was on the show with us this morning. You own multiple businesses, multiple restaurants here in Arkansas, Central Arkansas. This is a spot, Rick, that is such a primo spot. I watched it for years. I used to live across the street, not far from here. And this was like an old gas station, right, that sat here for years. Mm. I knew that it was such a weird sort of situation, the way it was, the configuration. Who could buy it? What could they do with it? And I'm sure it was expensive, and you got it.
3: We took us 4 years to figure out exactly how, from the time we got in with a couple of different architects, a couple of different iterations, and then I really have to credit Doug Martin for really, he maximized the outside. What we're looking at here, what you're seeing with this canopy, went much further out, and he'd come here in the afternoons, and he'd look at it, we'd cut a little bit of the building off. Then we'd come back, cut a little bit more of the building off. It's highly unusual to say there's 250 seats, and say 75 of them are inside, and 175 are outside. Most places just don't do that.
4: It's a great community, this area here. It's a great area. Kavanaugh is such a great street from here up to the Heights. Yeah. So
3: we are really glad.
4: Well, we just want to get you on for a second and Double R. Listen, Double R will know everything there is about soccer before the
5: Daniel, come. I got a couple questions.
2: No, you won't. I won't either.
5: All right. This is kind of nonstop.
3: Yeah.
5: So once you've got this ball rolling, so to speak, now that the World Cup is underway, so basically – anyone who wants to come and be part of this excitement, you can almost pick any time of the
3: day. We're here. That's right. We our mantra is every single match. And so when if somebody says, are you going to be open for this or that, I never say yes or no. It's obnoxious, but I just say every single match. So now it's kind of getting beaten into everybody. So if you're asking, David, do you think they're going to be down there for Turkey and Bosnia at 11 o'clock next Tuesday? And he'd say, well, every single match.
4: That's why I answer it that way.
3: But you're right, it does commit me. And so last 4 years ago, right after that, the Women's World Cup started. Well, we sure weren't going to do it for the men and not do it for the women.
4: That's right.
3: I locked in for that, and I thought, how bad could it be? And I don't know if I've told either one of you guys this, but they were in New Zealand, which starts off 2 hours earlier than it does when it's in Qatar. I didn't know that.
4: Right.
3: And so as an old man, I can get up at 4. I've duck hunted and all that. It's not that big of a deal. Staying up till 2:30, been a while for that. So I just don't think it could be any worse, whatever it is. So we're locked in.
5: My other question, Daniel, is concerning the number of televisions, because normally everybody congregates to one particular spot. I just saw a 423-inch television go by.
3: So
5: that means there's going to be multiple watching areas.
3: Well, so last, 4 years ago, we bought an outside TV and spent more money on it than I didn't realize that TVs could cost that much. And we had it out here, and you're right. Everybody pulled to the front, and it's cool. You know, it's like when you watch those watch parties, everybody's kind of right up front.
5: Right.
3: But as you can see, we've got trees in the yard. Oh, we've got all these umbrellas. Nice. And it really isn't as they're you know, a diminishing returns as you get back there.
4: Yeah.
3: So what we decided this time is we were just going to redneck it and throw as many TVs along the fence as
4: That's
3: we can.
4: Awesome.
3: So there's just a bunch of 75, 85, 95 inches. So we got these big ones here on the front, these 10-footers, and then as you swing around. But as y'all can tell, I mean, it's a work in progress. We're not ready, but we'll be ready real, real soon.
4: Outstanding. That's impressive.
3: Yeah. We're enjoying it. It's fun. It's a fun thing to do.
4: Well, listen, congratulations. You built a great business. And other businesses, you got a great reputation, a good guy. And you got work to do, man.
3: We do, but we enjoy it. It's not like, you know, it's just like you guys. It's not work if you're having fun.
4: That's right.
5: Okay. Will there be other TVs? I'm not sure how many that you're dedicating strictly to the World Cup, but the College World Series, as an example, is going on.
3: Thanks a lot for bringing that.
5: Okay, I meant to.
3: But yes. When the College World Series rolls around, we will definitely work. We've got an inside, outside. All this stuff operates on zone. We got Josh Vincent around here, who's working. He's our house nerd, and he's got all this set on zones. And we will work it out.
5: I didn't want you to lose anybody.
3: No, but you're right.
5: I didn't want to turn anybody away.
3: No.
5: Wanted to watch the College World Series, they still wanted this atmosphere.
3: I love the international flair of soccer, but I mean, I'm living in Arkansas, the SEC, and you think we're going to make everybody mad in baseball? No, we're not doing that.
4: Speaking of time zones, I was in Amsterdam when the Razorback women were playing in the Super Regional for their last game to go to the World Series. So I found a bar at 12 o'clock with a game, and it got through at 2 o'clock in the morning. I was calling the Hogs in Amsterdam, out in the open at 2:30 in the morning, baby.
3: Did they know what you were talking about?
4: Some guy in the background started going, "Free Palestine, Free Palestine." And I kept calling the Hogs.
3: We appreciate you guys being here and supporting us and helping us highlight this, and it's working a lot of fun. Thank you for coming down.
5: Thank you, buddy. Appreciate you.
4: Good luck.
3: All right,
5: Daniel Bryant, the big man on campus. See, I told you, Rick. Big man on campus.
2: Yeah, that's pretty impressive.
4: The breeze is nice out here, isn't it?
5: Yes. In fact, there's fans, there's canopies. If you want one of the outside tables, there's a canopy over. That was the other thing I was going to mention, and really it goes without saying. But if you were sitting, let's just say off to our left under one of the canopies, I mean, there's not only water on the table where you can be refreshed. And yes, it may be 89 degrees as we speak. It doesn't feel like 89
4: underneath the shadow, or
5: underneath the shade. So we invite you to come on out. And,
4: you know, you think, guys, you know, a lot of people tell about hockey. I don't know if soccer. I don't think I've ever watched a professional soccer game. They say if you go to a hockey game, which I've been to a hockey game,
5: it's in person hockey. I love in-person
4: hockey. I wonder if it's the same applies for soccer. I heard Akery's going to Kansas City to see the World Cup, and which may be one of the last events, right? In Arrowhead, I think. Is that right?
5: Probably. Well, for years. I mean, it's not immediate. They got to build the stadium.
4: That's right. They're still
5: in Kansas. They'll still be in that stadium.
4: That's right. I'll be curious to see if Akery says it's more fun to watch in person. I guess most events are.
5: I'm just going back to my exposure experience. We were there for the Cotton Bowl, and they gave us both tickets to watch the Mavericks and hockey and the Stars. And we just lucked out, David. Trey and I were right behind the goal.
4: Okay.
5: And that to me is the prize.
4: Oh, sure. You bet.
5: I mean, if you get to watch an event, hockey, you want to be behind the goal. That's where all the action is. Now, granted, sometimes you can be at the other end of the floor, but it was exciting.
4: Yeah.
5: And
4: I don't enjoy watching on TV hockey on TV at all.
5: No.
4: But it is more enjoyable.
5: But it's like soccer watching on TV.
4: I would probably think so.
5: Because they're so low scoring.
4: Yeah.
5: People want to see scoring.
4: Well, that's why the Stanley Cup's been stunning, to see the scoring that's happened in the Stanley Cup so far.
5: Oh, amazing.
4: Wow.
5: Amazing thus far. It looks like Carolina's about to wrap it up.
4: Yeah.
5: I'm glad you know about hockey and all these other sports.
4: I'm glad I know. Listen, Rick, Randy knows about big TVs. He knew exactly.
2: Yeah.
4: He said that's an 85-inch or whatever. He knew exactly what it was. 423 inches.
5: How far is 423 inches?
4: Yes.
5: All right, we'll come back with more from Hill Station in just a moment. Drive Time Sports. Looking
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1: 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Rick Schaefer, DB, better known as David Basil, today here at Hill Station. I'm sorry, I went brain dead for a moment. Hill Station, right off of Kavanaugh. I mean, well, it's on Kavanaugh.
4: Yep.
1: Here in Hillcrest. Now, David, shut your ears for a moment.
4: Okay.
1: Neil is unavailable today. He's on his way back from a convention down in Tampa. And with Ben Saracen, I was just looking at all the different options on here. World Cup, bingo. Let's see, USA, Paraguay.
4: Very nice. You Paraguay. Did a good job, Randy.
1: Okay.
4: Good job.
1: Paraguay.
4: Yeah.
1: United States plus 110. And let's see, team goals, 2.5. 2.5. And so you can check that out. In fact, there's a draw category, plus 230, if they play to a draw. But you have other matches on there. Don't forget tomorrow night, the NBA Finals could be over. Right now, it is San Antonio by 5, minus 5, over the Knicks. That is in San Antonio with the over-under it. 216.5. Stanley Cup Finals. Carolina trying to close it out, leading that series 3-2. They are minus 1.5. And of course, you got MLB, all kinds of MLB action, and yes, College World Series action. We just saw game one in the books, won by West Virginia 7-5. And currently in game number two in bracket A or bracket one, however you want to look at it, Ole Miss is the underdog by 1.5 to North Carolina. North Carolina, quietly, may be the best team in the entire NCAA tournament. That remains to be seen, obviously. I've been saying Georgia. Tomorrow, there is the early line on the Georgia-Texas game, and that is Texas minus 1.5. So, go online. You can always go online at BetSaracen.com. 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So check it out and get all of your favorite events in one place. That's called BetSaracen. Okay, let's see here.
4: It's working out. It's working out.
1: This is something, DB, that I'm sure is an oddity. This came from our Middleton Heat and Air from Buzz text line. It said, never heard of a Duck Hunter soccer fan.
4: Well, you know what that is, Randy? Let me tell you, that's the man who knows how to make money. That sucker right there just said, I've done duck hunting. I'm doing soccer at 3:00 in the morning, and that's why he owns 5 or 6 businesses.
1: There you go.
4: It's about the dollars and the cents.
1: Absolutely.
4: So much respect. But yeah, you don't hear, that's right, that's true. You don't hear many duck hunter soccer fans. That's a unique combination.
1: That is a unique combination. All right, DB. Wait a minute.
2: I would figure a lot of duck hunters would like golf. You know why?
4: Why?
2: Because the tournaments have shotgun starts. Don't you think?
4: Listen, he uses all his great material on Drive Time. We have to push in different directions for his humor on Morning Mayhem.
2: Hey,
1: I just heard him say
4: he did.
2: Here listening to you guys. You guys got the show today. You're at Hill Place. It'd be great if you went to Dale Place. That way you'd be over Hill and Dale. I think that would be a good idea.
4: You should have heard Randy. We got it in the system, Rick, the other day. He'd had enough. It was somebody talking about making.
1: Oh, did he tell him?
4: Shut up!
1: He said, shut up!
4: He did. We've got it. He said, shut up!
1: Oh, my gosh, Rick, you didn't.
2: Oh, I didn't say that directly to somebody. I was saying it to, because nobody was on the line. I was just saying people that think Dave Van Horn's over the hill, they'll just shut up.
4: We like it when you tee off, Rick. Like the Rick doesn't go Incredible Hulk very often, Randy.
5: It's been a while since he went Hulk on Drive Time either, so he's entitled every once in a while to kind of lose it. This is from our Middleton Heating Air. DB, how'd you get to looking 15 years younger?
4: Wow.
5: Great work.
4: Thank
5: Chase
4: you.
5: From Greenbrier.
4: Thank you, Chase. I appreciate that. I have lost a little bit of weight.
5: I see gray in your hair.
4: I do. It finally proves the fact that I don't color my hair. I got gray.
5: And a little in your goatee.
4: I do. I look like Dr. Strange. Little things on the side there. But I've lost a little bit
5: of
4: weight.
5: You're looking great.
4: Thank you. I've lost a little bit of weight. And I have another. You have to. I've lost another. I need to lose another 20. I went from linebacker to defensive nose guard for the last 4 or 5 years. Now I think I'm back in the heavy linebacker. I need to be in the, Rick, I need to be at playing weight.

0: craziest, the most wow, okay, touchdown club meeting ever. It will, if I get the, two people that I want to get together and have them together, it will be
1: at the
0: like
1: same time.
0: The same time. And I've had some combos before, but this is a off the chart combo that if I pull it off, it'll be just to be able to get these two names there together would be pretty unique.
1: Are they on the SEC network together?
0: No, it's okay. It's bigger than that. It's bigger than that. Oh, yeah, it's much bigger than that. Yeah.
1: So,
0: of course, I'm still trying to get the gold jackets. And, you know, of course, I had a lot of people ask me, is, you know, Hunter Yurchek coming this year? I don't know. We'll announce it. Listen, there's no agenda. You know, some people say, well, you know, it's the way you treat him. All I did is just, you know, 2 years ago, he just said, if it 10,000 families, you know, gave $35 a month or whatever, and people got, you know, upset about that. Remember, that was 2 years ago. And last year, I just asked, you know, what is the state of the Razorback football program? And he just said, you know, we are not prepared to win and or to win a national championship. And that is nothing that I said. But and then Mark May sort of, you know, piled on a little bit at the end. But I didn't ask him to do that. So he may not feel like it's a warm, welcoming environment, the Touchdown Club. We want him to come.
2: That means he should come regardless.
0: Yes, I agree, Rick.
2: He should come regardless. Here's the thing. I like Hunter Yurchek. I think he's a good guy and a lot of respect. But the way they did the tennis program, he still has not made a public statement about it. He put a statement out, never met with the media when they did away with it, never met with the media when he reinstated it. You know, that, come on. And so he needs to go to the Touchdown Club, and if somebody asks him a hard question, he needs to answer it.
0: You know, he has been off the cuff. He's you know, whether it be the 6'7" or what, you know, he may need to tighten up a little bit. Because when you freestyle or when you give it, you know, maybe he expects, you know, he knew he was going to get those responses when he says those things, but certainly hard to deal with if you say something that, you know, this you know, society is waiting for you to say the wrong thing.
2: We have it too.
0: If we say the wrong thing in the mornings, we'll pay for it. But sure, he's in a much different position. And did you see all the stuff on Texas Tech? You talk about, you think he has, Hunter has a PR issue. Good Lord,
2: the
0: video of the coach and the AD.
2: Gosh.
0: Oh, my Lord.
2: This is brutal. I mean, it's just brutal.
3: They're digging a deeper hole every second.
2: During the break, I read The Athletic's take on it. Randy, do you get until Saturday?
4: I get The Athletic, yes.
2: Oh, my gosh. You know, their head of the Board of Regents, Cody Campbell, the billionaire, is threatening the Big 12. The Attorney General Ken Paxton is threatening the Big 12. He needs to run for Senate and forget that stuff.
0: Right.
2: And then there's another attorney that's threatening, that's defending Texas Tech. And warning the Big 12 against sanctioning Texas Tech. Are you kidding me?
0: I know.
2: Who are all these people? And every college program is opposed to Texas Tech right now. Everyone in America. They have nobody on their side. They don't have anybody on their side. This isn't a matter of, well, they win so much nobody likes them or this or that. They do not have anybody on their side. Nobody. What, are they nuts?
0: They're going to do that.
2: And I'll tell you something else that was brought up in The Athletic was, what if someday there is a super conference with, say, 30 schools?
3: That was the biggest point they were making.
2: Yeah, they spent the money to get up there. They're not going to take them. There's no way they're going to take a school like that.
3: That if there is college expansion, if there is a super league, how in the world will Texas Tech believe that they're going to be included with this kind of behavior put forth?
0: But you heard Sankey come out last weekend and go, we have not discussed it. Now, again, if you would believe what he says,
3: I understand.
0: He said that. We said this.
3: They're doing it behind the scenes.
0: Yeah, we've never talked about this with the Big Ten. You know, that's a false narrative.
3: It's going on behind the scenes for football only. Football only, because of this kind of stuff that's going on right now.
0: It's a mess. I will say this real quick about the gambling deal. So back when I played Rick in the early 80s, I'm not going to give any names, but I can remember a particular player. He was not a starter. Got in trouble. He was deep in debt. And back then, you were dealing with bookies.
2: Yeah.
0: And I remember he was worried. Now, that wasn't – a lot of the, most of the team members didn't know about it, but some of the buddies had heard. And, you know, a little bit different story now. Now to where you've got the, you know, organizations like Oakland and Saracen and FanDuel and DraftKings, they're advertising at the games, basically.
3: Yeah. Sure.
0: So it's a different ball game. So I can understand how kids – man, I –

0: I'm 18, 19 years old, and I'm looking at my phone all the time. It's really easy to pop over there. So I don't think it'll be the last time we hear of a kid having trouble. Oh. I'm surprised we hadn't heard more by now, to be honest with you.
1: Well, what you've been hearing lately is the prize fixing, but the fixing of games. That's
0: the concern. Yeah,
1: that to me right now is the biggest issue.
0: Sure.
1: Is point shaving and all the other things.
0: Right.
1: The intentional misses.
0: That's right.
1: So forth and so on. That to me is as great a challenge as this is, by openly saying, okay, you can do whatever you want to. You're still going to be able to play. The courts are. That's the part that I really have a hard time, is the courts knowing that this is a rule of the game, whether it be NFL, MLB, NBA, whatever it may be. This is a rule of the game. Thou shalt not.
0: It has been forever.
1: It has been forever. Yeah, it's not like they created this over the last 4 or 5 years because of the explosion that's gone on with online betting.
0: Yeah. But the ultimate sin in sports. That's it.
1: Well, since you opened up the door a few minutes ago about Hunter Yurchek and maybe not coming to the touchdown club, I figured you would have railed about the Arkansas schedule along with Hunter. Oh my, we got to play this 9:15 game.
0: Horrible.
1: In Salt Lake City, then turn around and play
0: LSU 11. It is what it is. It is what it is.
1: That's
0: horrible.
1: Right.
0: I mean, it is what it is. We're playing LSU, the battle for the boot right now at 11. It's. I hate it for the fans. My only complaint is I hate it for the fans. But, you know, somebody's got to play those games. And when you win two times a year for three out of the last 8 years, you're not going to get a lot of respect. That 9:15 kickoff, though, that's Arkansas time.
1: Yeah.
0: I never heard. Rick, has there been a kickoff at 9:15 ever?
1: I know, 8 o'clock because of Mississippi State.
2: Yeah, Arkansas played at USC 1 year.
0: I remember that might have been
2: 9:30 start. There's a two-hour time difference there. It was a night game.
0: I remember watching it. Two-hour
2: difference there. There's a one-hour difference in Utah, so that's an 8:15 kickoff there.
0: Right.
2: It would be 7:15 if it was Pacific time.
0: What time does Arkansas get back Sunday morning from that trip?
2: Five or six in the morning.
0: Of course, they can sleep on the plane. It's just, I hate it for fans. That's a late night. I don't know which is worse. Would you rather play a late night game or 11 o'clock game? It steals away the 11 o'clock. For a fan experience at home field, you lose it. 11 o'clock.
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1: 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David Basil, yes, DB's with us, along with Rick Schaefer. I'm Randy Rainwater.
15: Yeah, Joe Franklin.
1: Hill Station.
15: Joe knows soccer.
1: He knows soccer.
15: Y'all know soccer.
1: DB, I went through this with you during the break.
15: Yeah.
1: And with the exception of Tennessee, everybody, it seems like, in the conference is going to have 3 what we would call early morning kickoffs.
15: Yeah, I guess Arkansas would have maybe obviously more than the 3. That's probably the biggest complaint.
1: They didn't.
15: Well, you've already – I think the Georgia game was not part of that 3, was it?
1: Yeah. I mean, you've got Georgia, that's the 11 o'clock kickoff.
15: Can those 3 flex be
1: then,
15: mornings?
1: Nope, there's your early Auburn, probably 11 o'clock, and then LSU.
15: So the only difference people complain about is the combo 9:15 early start.
1: Right.
15: How they did it with Georgia.
1: Right.
15: Utah back-to-back. I got you.
1: Right.
15: Got you.
1: Right. So, okay.
15: Yeah.
1: All right. We have got Charlie waiting to talk with us. Charlie, good afternoon. Welcome to Drive Time Sports. Yo, Charlie. Charlie once. Charlie twice.
16: He's there somewhere.
1: Charlie 3 times.
15: I know you never do that
1: on Morning Madness because you don't have any phone calls.
15: Rick picked up on that.
16: Yeah,
15: sorry,
16: well,
15: Charlie.
16: Yeah, tuna fish. He's a tuna fish guy.
15: Chicken of the sea, baby.
16: That's it.
15: Boom.
1: In our younger audience goes, who is sorry, Charlie?
16: Yeah.
15: Yes. Sorry I'm not sorry.
16: Well, the thing is, we educate our younger audience. We help
15: exactly.
16: them out a little bit. Yeah.
15: Exactly.
1: I hope that Chuck Gatlin, besides whatever other responsibilities, he is trying to soak all of this in and take a tour around this facility and capture all this energy. I mean, the open spaces, they've now got, I don't know if that's that 423-inch television over there, but now they got a big screen that's on, I guess you call that the planner, where you can watch games there. So, I mean, you're surrounded by televisions.
15: I mean,
1: the pageantry. I feel like
16: we got Charlie back. Hold on, Randy.
1: Oh, Charlie.
16: Damon says we got Charlie back.
1: Charlie.
17: Can you hear me now?
16: Yeah.
1: We can hear you now.
17: Okay. It's not Charlie. Harley.
16: Harley, okay, Harley, okay, that's Harley, okay.
0: I recognize that voice.
16: That's right, exactly right. Yeah.
0: Sorry, Harley.
17: Y'all didn't tell me about your new promotional vehicle. I just seen it going west to Coal Hill. It's a VW Bug dressed up like a hog. It's got the snout, the tusk, the mane, and the tail. But the reason I'm calling in, I've got a couple things. Now, David, the last 5 or 6 times I've called in, y'all have ignored me, or I've been cut off, or whatever,
1: oh, so
17: I quit calling in.
1: That sounds right.
17: Yeah.
0: Harley,
17: yeah,
0: thank you so much. Harley, that is not true. Sometimes it is tough for us to get to you, but we never ignore you on purpose. If we don't get to you, it's certainly not personal. We have so much hot air that we have to let loose with what we have to say, Harley. Sometimes we run out of time, but we always like you listening. And Harley almost bought, no, not bought. He almost took Terry Bradshaw's birds from him. Terry Bradshaw wanted to get rid of his macaw, or whatever those are. Those, you know, the parrots, and Harley was going to take them.
17: Because.
0: And then Terry and his wife, Tammy, got cold feet, decided to keep them. How about that? Harley.
1: What a guy, Harley.
0: Harley was going to keep them.
1: What a guy.
17: McQuarrie! Hey, David, I think I have got a good inside track on who you're trying to give the touchdown club. But let me tell you, it's going to be a dangerous, dangerous situation. I figured it out. You're going after, he's going after Trump and Biden. You're going to put them together. Trump will do it for $1, and Biden's going to cost him out the butt.
0: Wow. Yeah, that would be, I don't think we'd get anybody there for that one.
16: No, I think you'd get everybody there for that one. If you had the two of them together, yeah. I think you could.
17: Hey.
0: I don't know.
17: Rick, have we heard anything or a possible date on the new stadium name coming out? Because I
16: supposedly sometime in June. Sometime in June, and we're June 12th today, so we got 18 days left. That's what they're saying. Sometime in June.
0: They've been saying this for a while now. We've been hearing this for quite some time. So.
1: That's true.
16: Yeah.
17: I didn't know.
0: Sure, they haven't.
17: I didn't know if I'd missed it or what.
0: Okay,
17: anyway,
0: so
17: guys,
0: y'all
17: have a great weekend. Go Team USA.
0: Thanks, Harley. Who do you think it'll be, Randy, Rick? Do you think it'll be an in-state company like one of the big boys up in Northwest Arkansas, or a Simmons Bank down here, or do you think it's going to be an out-of-state, West Coast name we've never heard of?
16: I have no idea, and I don't know that anybody else has any idea. And Kyle Parkinson, the sports information director, lives close to me, and he says it's been fun for him listening to people guess.
0: Yeah.
16: Because he does know who it is, but I'm not about to ask him that. He'd never tell me anyway.
0: Oh, sure.
16: So,
0: sure.
16: Anyway, I have no idea. Now, my thought has been all along it should be Sam Walton Stadium, and they ought to give $1 billion.
0: Yeah.
16: But I don't sense that that's it. So, I don't know.
1: Well,
16: and Tyson
1: so
16: have
1: we confirmed the figure?
16: No.
1: We know the exact figure.
0: I think it's going to be $5 to $8 million a year for 5 or 10.
16: That's kind of what I think.
0: Yeah.
16: And I don't think it's Tyson because Tyson's already constructed another deal that's going to help NIL. So.
0: Yeah, I'll be glad when they get that done.
16: Yeah.
0: By the way, it's over, Randy. Canada, Bosnia, tie 1-1. Is it a draw?
1: You won money.
0: Okay.
1: You went with the draw. You won money.
0: What does an FT stand for? Do you know? FT. They put that in the middle of the square.
16: Free throws, yeah.
0: That's in the middle of the Canadian Bosnia score. I don't know what that means. I'm learning. I'm going to find out.
1: Free throws. This from our Middleton Eating area. Would Bass be able to get Coach Musk back for the touchdown club? Why would you want Coach Musk for basketball or for football?
0: He'd be entertaining. I don't think he quite fits the what we're looking for. Football, if we can. Connected some way. He'd be entertaining. He's an entertaining guy.
1: I'm so disappointed because normally, Rick, I use our drive together, David's and myself ride together.
16: Yeah.
1: Going down to the SEC football media days.
16: Last 20
1: so
16: minutes
1: I don't sleep,
16: or so.
1: I pretend like I'm asleep because I know if David thinks I'm asleep, then he's kind of free to talk.
13: I've learned so many details over the year.
0: Yeah.
13: Well, now we're flying,
0: to Tampa. How about that? They're doing it in Tampa. Why in the world are they doing the SEC media days in Tampa?
13: What?
0: I don't get it.
16: Tampa's a great city.
0: It is.
16: They did the SEC basketball tournament there one year.
0: Yeah. It's a great city. Yeah, we play, obviously it's a great city.
16: I have no idea. Yeah. I have no idea. By the way, just to sneak this in, if you read that Athletic newsletter today, Randy, did you see what the University of Florida is doing?
13: That $1.45 billion
16: to overhaul the swamp. Who's spending that on construction? Nobody's spending that on construction.
13: Look at the drawing, the conceptual drawing,
0: I hadn't seen it yet.
13: It is going to be magnificent.
0: I think it's one of the toughest stadiums in the country to play because it's down in that hole.
13: Oh, yes.
0: It's loud. I mean, it is hot and humid. So you want to keep that advantage if you can. But I haven't seen the drawings. I need to go back.
13: My goodness. I'll see if I can pull it up during the break here. I saw it, I want to say on the Athletic, but I may be wrong. But I did see a draw.
0: I'm going to go shake some soccer fans' hands, okay? Is that cool, Randy? I'm going to shake some hands. Press the flash.
13: FT and soccer.
0: Full time.
13: Time means full time.
0: Full time.
13: Full time.
0: There you go. Ooh, good job.
13: Full time. Full time. Just wanted you to know for sure.
0: I'm learning.
16: As opposed to what? Halftime?
13: Into the first quarter.
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23: How cool is this as the World Cup gets into full gear and Arkansan is sitting back after a job well done? Fort Smith native Trey Rogers helped design the playing fields. And it's not his first time. He helped design the fields the last time the U.S. hosted in 1994. He's a University of Arkansas alum and now teaches at the University of Michigan. This time, FIFA chose a former student of his to lead the design efforts for this World Cup, but the student reached out to get his input. After extensive research and preparation to get the right mix of Kentucky bluegrass and rye, they're excited to watch the action. And hey, happening today, KARK and Fox 16, we're teaming up for a shoe drive to benefit Our House. It's taking place today from 7 a.m. to 4 p.m. You can drop off any shoes that's lightly worn to the Victory Building just one block east of the state capitol. For the Buzz Radio Network, I'm KARK's Gary Burton Jr.
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25: Off and on showers possible this morning for your morning commute. Could be some pockets of moderate to heavy rain, but not everyone is going to see rain this morning as it will be fairly scattered and we should be drier for the second half of your Friday. A lot of Saturday is going to be dry, but another chance for showers and thunderstorms late Saturday night and into Sunday morning. This is meteorologist Juliana Cullen with the Arkansas Storm Team for the Buzz Radio Network.
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0: Live from the Eat My Catfish studios, it's time for Arkansas's number one caller-driven sports show. It's Drive Time Sports on the Buzz Radio Network with your hosts, Randy Rainwater and Rick Schaefer. 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
1: Hour number two at Drive Time Sports here on the Buzz Radio Network. Rick Schaefer standing by Northwest Arkansas. I'm Randy Rainwater from the Hill Station, located in Hillcrest, right off of Kavanaugh. Can't miss it. And, in fact, the street is actually closed down here right in front of Hill Station. There's all types of games, activities for the kids. And you're talking about a scenic. I mean, this is spectacular with all the different flags of all of the countries that are participating in the World Cup. There's TVs everywhere, giant TVs, by the way. It's not some little 19-inch. You've got to huddle around this. These are big-screen televisions. You can watch all of the action. There's a pause until 8 o'clock tonight when the United States will take on Paraguay. Still sounds funny to say it that way, Paraguay. Anyway, that's tonight here at Hill Station. So come on out, enjoy the great atmosphere, all of the food specials. David and I have been working on a smoked turkey jalapeno and sandwich, and it is outstanding. That's almost an understatement. All right, Rick, I brought in the heavy hitters, and this is a young man, gentleman, named Sean Paul Jones. Sean Paul Jones, and he is part of the founding father of the Arkansas Wolves,
2: I thought he was going to say, don't give up the ship.
1: No, he's not going to give up the ship. John Paul is not going to give up the ship.
2: Okay.
1: Sean, good afternoon. Welcome to Drive Time Sports.
3: Yeah, absolutely. Thanks for having me, man.
1: Is this your time of the year?
3: Oh, absolutely. That's the biggest sporting event on the planet, and I mean, I'm excited.
1: You have what sounds like either Australian, your Vogue. Where are you from, Sean?
3: Oh, man, I'm from South Africa. We played last night.
1: South Africa, okay.
3: 2-0 to Mexico, yeah.
1: So how do you see this World Cup playing itself out? The United States gets their challenge in Paraguay. How do you see mm-hmm. that match playing itself out, and how do you see overall the World Cup playing itself out?
3: It's a huge opportunity because opening game, they set the tone for the entire tournament. So you don't necessarily have to play beautiful football. You just kind of have to win, you know. I don't think the expectation should be winning the World Cup for the U.S. I think it should be about making a deep run. But it's definitely the most talented American generation that we've ever had.
1: What's going to limit the United States? What is their weaknesses, Sean?
3: I just think that the talent this year is so high. I mean, you saw it last night, yesterday afternoon with South Africa versus Mexico, two quality sides. Honestly, just struggling to put it out. The South African coach talked about how hard it was for them to just get their feet going against such a quality side. And even at times, Mexico's struggling. But I think the quarterfinals should absolutely be the target for USA. And then once we get there, anything really could happen.
1: If you are like most of us who are basically trying to understand the rules of soccer, what are some of the important things we should be looking for, Sean?
3: First, just enjoy the biggest sporting event on the planet. You know, nothing comes close. For the next month, billions of people are going to be stopping what they're doing and watching football, as we call it, soccer. And for the first time, it's happening right here in North America. So it's something just to enjoy with the whole family. Players to watch will be Christian Pulisic. I mean, he's the face of American soccer. When he plays with confidence, he changes games. Weston McKennie. If you ask people, McKennie might be the engine. He does all the dirty work. He covers ground. He wins battles, creates chances. And, of course, we have a fantastic coach. He's one of the biggest coaching hires in U.S. soccer history, Mauricio Pochettino. Probably slaughtered his name just then. But he's coached at the highest levels in Europe, and now his job is to get this talented group to believe they belong with the world's best.
1: Is offsides, is that the one that maybe creates the most confusion?
3: Yeah, that's one of the most controversial. You know, I've heard a lot of Americans say it would be so much funner if we didn't have it offsides. There'd be more goals. But yes, sir, if you're the lost man and you're past the lost defender and the ball is tossed to you, kind of like you would do a Hail Mary toss in American football, you can only do that if the player is in line with or behind the lost defender. What you'd end up having is players sitting out at the box waiting for a ball all game, and it would kind of kill the whole point of soccer. No one would be playing in the middle, if that makes sense.
1: No, it does. It does. It seems like if you have a very athletic team, that it would penalize the athleticism that the team would have, because I mean you're talking sometimes, I'm guessing, just a fraction of a second between what would be considered legal and what would be considered offsides.
3: Oh, you're hitting right on it, man. That's why soccer, it can make your heart so happy and it can break you so bad. You know, and with VAR now too, they'll call back goals for offside, or even because it didn't cross the line or there was a foul on the play. It's definitely controversial back and forth, but that's why we love the game, you know. It's fine margins that separate a winner from a loser.
1: All right, in the Mexico-South Africa matchup, there were more red cards, 3, than there was goals scored, which was 2. My question is, how difficult is it to draw a red card? I mean, red card, I thought, actually would mean basically suspension. I mean, maybe I'm wrong. Maybe I've taken it to the extreme. But, I mean, that's 3 red cards to only 2 goals scored.
3: Yeah, it was kind of crazy to see that. You know, they were mentioning in the last World Cup 4 years ago, there were 4 red cards given the entire tournament. And here we have 3 in the opening game. So it was quite ridiculous. But some may say they stopped a goal-winning opportunity. And so that qualifies for a red card. I don't know. Red cards are frustrating, but they happen. They keep everyone in check. Perhaps it could have been yellow. But then again, the referee's fault if the players are doing things on the pitch they shouldn't be doing that warrant a red. But yeah, generally speaking, I forget what the rules are for the World Cup, but generally the ruling is you miss the next game or two with a red card. And also your team's a man down. So South Africa were playing with 9 men against 11 for a minute there, and then it was 9 versus 10 men because, you know, Mexico got a red.
1: Wow. Boy, that really can put you shorthanded if you're losing players. I mean, you can't replace that player with another player just because he drew the red card. You're minus a player, period. That can be a very much handicap for South Africa. The Arkansas Wolves, kind of give us the background on the Wolves. Where do you play? Where do the games occur? Tell me about the Wolves, if you would, Sean.
3: Yeah, absolutely. I mean, just on the back of this World Cup, you know, it brings a lot of excitement to soccer. And it should inspire people to go and watch soccer in their own communities, I think. So this year is huge for Arkansas because the Wolves are actually kicking off their professional season this August. In Little Rock. We can't name the stadium just yet because, I mean, it's going to be a beautiful place. But this next week, we're going to be, they're listing the schedule out and all the teams and the games. There'll be 7 home games. At a professional status, this is going to be absolutely fantastic, man.
1: Where are your players? Where do they originate from?
3: We actually have a few Arkansas natives, but most of them are from just everywhere. We have, you know, myself, South African, my head coach and assistant coach are South African as well. So as you can imagine, we've got quite a few African players. We have some from Senegal, Zimbabwe, South Africa, Brazil, Croatia, Mexico, Honduras, UK. So a little bit of everything from everywhere. But these guys are amazing. Yeah.
1: And when does it start, Sean? When does the season start?
3: August, actually. So the players are starting to arrive now. And the month of July is going to be preseason. We may do an exhibition match or two, and then the games kick off. And, you know, they're going to be big events. We're not just putting on soccer games. There's going to be events within events. So expect expanded halftime shows with live entertainment, community activations, food, all kinds of fun stuff.
1: Is there a website someone could go to get some of this information?
3: Oh, yeah, I was going to tell you. So just ArkansasWolves.com. But we're all over social media, you know. We have well over 60,000 followers on there, a very big presence. You just type in Arkansas Wolves on Instagram or Facebook, and we'll keep everybody up to date right there. And, you know, it's crazy, but we're one of the best-kept secrets in Arkansas, I feel like. You know, we're playing on such a big stage. We're launching pro soccer in the state, and there are so many that still don't know about us.
1: Help me on this, Sean. I mean, just I mean, this is a individual personal question. Why is the rest of the world so far ahead of the United States when it comes to soccer? Is it because our better athletes are the best athletes going to other sports? What is the reason or what seems to be some of the reasons why the United States is lagging behind when it comes to soccer?
3: That's a fantastic question and quite a big one. I'd love to have me back on and talk about that in more depth. Just to sum it up, I mean, to be honest with you, USA has some of the best athletes. It's just that we're competing against some favorites over here, like American football, baseball, basketball. Those athletes are incredible, right?
1: Right.
3: And U.S. soccer has come a long way, really has. The women are the best in the world. There's no doubt on that. And the men's soccer, this is probably one of the best squads they've had. They've got some players playing abroad now in big teams across in Europe and stuff. So I think it's getting a lot better, but that may be why. Maybe just late to the table, but definitely making a big statement here over the last couple of years.
1: One of the complaints, Sean, that I'm sure you hear others here, and you mentioned, well, we'll just start off with the Mexico-South Africa. Two goals. That's it. Two goals. What can be done for the game of soccer because of football? I'll use football as the culprit. Football brings so much excitement. There's so many what we call down moments that's going on in the game of soccer. What can be done to raise the level of excitement? Now, if you're talking about somebody from Brazil or Paraguay or wherever it may be, they're probably saying there's enough excitement there. But I'm talking about for the American fan who is so used to the fast-paced game of football, what can be done to bring excitement to soccer for American fans?
3: Well, I've got your answer, man, and I may start with the question, actually. Have you ever experienced professional soccer match live?
1: My exposure was with a 7- and 8-year-olds playing soccer. That's my exposure.
3: For sure.
1: I was the defensive coordinator, and how we played defense, we used man-to-man principles. I just said, number 5, that's our team. We were the Red Barons, by the way. Number 5, you go cover number 11. And I don't care if number 11 leaves the field, you follow him off the field. But that's an oversimplification. But I'm simply saying most of us, we don't understand the game. We don't understand the principles behind the game. We're looking for goals. We're looking for excitement. Nothing fires up our kids. It's like a goal in hockey. I mean, the Zambini goes off and everything goes off when a score is made. And hockey, I guess there's that same kind of excitement that goes off on soccer. There's just not enough of them. How do we get more excitement into the game for us Americans?
3: That's what it is. People have got to get their butts in a seat at a live professional experience at a match. Because until you've done that, you're missing out. The atmosphere is electric. It's exciting. Because there's fewer goals, it's that more exciting. The argument could be made, yet with their goals being so rare, it's that much more exciting. And there's a lot going on. It's really fun to watch. There's no dead plays like you get in football, American football, which I love football as well. haven't converted all the way over, but I am a Razorback fan over here in the great state of Arkansas. But soccer is fun. The guys, you've got to get out and watch the game live, and you'll notice just how much fun it is. It really is exciting. There are more goals in other variations of soccer, by the way. There's like indoor soccer, some call futsal. It's kind of like ice hockey meets soccer, where there's no boundaries, ball keeps in play. And then there are some with boundaries as well. So there's some variations where there's more goals, and that could be fun as well. And that is fun for some. But for me, I'm partial to this game. I mean, there's a reason it's the most watched and most loved sport in the world, and that this World Cup is the biggest event you ever have every 4 years.
1: Soccer and rugby, they seem to have so many traits, except in soccer, you can't catch the ball, and you, except on the inbounds, throw the ball. It's all with your feet or your head.
4: And much respect to the physical conditioning of soccer players, man. It just,
1: it's awesome.
4: You're elite.
1: Yes.
4: Elite conditioned athlete, for sure.
1: No question.
3: Yeah. That's what's amazing to watch. You know, they've done some statistics on that just to see the comparison of athletes across sports. And, you know, no shade on others. Everyone has their place in their beautiful games. But soccer athletes, to your point, they are so fit. The amount of ground they cover, the average amount of miles, their speed, the stop and go, it's incredible to watch them.
1: So now my question would be,
3: honestly,
1: my question to you then, Sean, how many steps, we'll call them steps, how many steps do you think a middle, middle lineman, whatever it may be, middle player, how many steps do you think that he runs in a typical soccer match? We think 10,000 steps a day is outstanding.
4: Right.
3: Oh, my goodness. Somewhere between 20 and 25,000 steps in 90 minutes.
4: Yeah.
1: So David and I want to continue to lose weight. So you're saying
3: great.
4: Yeah.
1: So you're saying if David and I wanted to lose weight, Sean, we could get out there and get in 25,000 steps. DB, you think we could lose weight quickly that way?
4: I tell you, we would be dead.
3: I think you guys just signed yourself up with some halftime entertainment at one of our games and get you out there and put on a show for the guys for like 15 minutes.
4: And have you mentioned that Sean's related to Randy?
1: Randy Allison, yes.
4: 6 degrees of separation with Randy. Randy Allison knows everybody's connected to everybody.
1: What a bloodline. What a bloodline.
3: Well, I'm glad you threw his name out because he made sure I was going to, and I just about forgot.
1: In fact, Randy just said you need him on. You need to get Sean on Morning Madness, and I said no. I want you to repeat, and I know you can't get into specifics because you haven't nailed it down yet. Concerning the Arkansas Wolves, now you're saying there's exhibition play. When does just general dates here, Sean? When do you actually open with your exhibition play and so forth and so on?
3: Shortly after July 4th weekend, we'll be in full-on training, and so there'll be some games on some of those Saturdays in July, and then the full season starts in August. Now, next week, the schedule is announced, so if everyone just goes and follows us on Instagram, Facebook, the announcements we made there will be in some press releases. Maybe you guys, I can let make sure you get the information. But those will be games. The exhibition matches will be free for everyone. And then, of course, our home games, we sell tickets out there, pretty modest prices and all that. And they get the halftime entertainment, man. So there'll be 7 home games, 7 away. It's a short season. They try to do it after the World Cup yet, so they're not competing with it. And then starting next year in March is a full 8-month season from March through October. And we're pretty excited about that as well. That'll be at a different venue in Little Rock that we're very excited about. And by the way, these things are nailed down. We just can't announce them over here. They're being announced in the next week or two.
1: Who are some of the cities? Can you talk about the other cities that are involved?
3: The other teams in the league?
1: Yes.
3: Yeah, I can tell you some of those teams. So LA Force in Los Angeles, California, DC Hyper in Washington, D.C., Georgia SC in Georgia, Atlanta, Peak in Boulder, Colorado, Those are some of the teams that kind of spread everywhere, to be honest.
0: Wow.
3: Oh, and there's another one in California, too, around Orange Beach called Capo FC.
0: That's a lot of travel. I know you're talking about seven away
3: yes,
0: games.
3: Yes, sir.
0: But
3: we'll
0: that's,
3: be putting on
0: a lot of travel.
3: Fly miles, whatever you call those, time out.
0: Well, I mean, you're getting in 25-plus thousand steps. Let them run to the game. They're in shape. You'll be okay. Might take them a couple days to get there, but you'll get there in time.
3: Yeah, no, John, we need all the support we can get, man. We're really trying to break records here with attendance as well at our game.
0: Well, we're excited to hear about the rest of the schedule and certainly the home schedule for the Arkansas Wolves. And thank you for coming on. And DB, you got an answer. I found out about offside. So what else do you want to know about while we have Sean?
4: Listen, Sean, I need to do more studying before I ask him any questions. I don't want to look completely stupid, which I am about soccer. But
3: I'll be ready for you.
4: Thanks, Sean. We'll get you in the morning show soon.
0: Okay, when you kick it into the net, that counts as one.
4: Yes.
0: Okay. Score! Goal!
3: Yeah. Yeah, man. I think the U.S. wins 2-1 tonight.
4: I like it. Listen, we want to win no matter what the sport is.
0: Make the call, Sean. Thank you, Sean. Sean Hall Young for the Arkansas Wolves. And a little education about the game of soccer itself. David Basil, Rick Schaefer, I'm Randy Rainwater. Coming up next, Mason Sheffield.
4: Yeah.
0: Our winner.
4: Firefighter, man.
0: Yeah,
4: how
0: baby.
4: About that tough dude.
0: Coming up next, Drive Time Sports will continue.
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1: I'm sorry,
2: there you go. You nailed it. Hill Station in Hillcrest. That's right.
0: That's it.
2: Very good.
0: Entertainment. Now, DB, this is one of, I'm sure, your radio moments that you'll want to treasure for the rest of your life.
2: Yes.
0: Because I'm going to give you an opportunity.
2: Oh, boy. I know what's coming.
0: This is the Riverfront Steakhouse.
2: Frank Fletcher.
0: The Double F Specials. He keeps outdoing himself every week. It's something different. There's a twist. Now, I will say that he has incorporated one of the favorites as a regular now. And that is the 12-ounce bone-in pork chop with the NFL size, or better known as the canoe potato, according to DB.
2: Yes.
0: And those magnificent hot rolls and the mound of butter for $25. That's one. That's one option. And DB, you should know option quite well. 6-ounce filet, the finest Midwestern beef available, delicious rolls, those mound of butter, the mashed potatoes, $29.50. And this one has become a quick favorite. The filet of salmon with the mashed potatoes, the world-famous rolls with a mound of butter for $25. So you get the filet of salmon for $25, the 6-ounce filet for $29.50. If you want to add three, and I'm using DB's hands, Rick, because his hands are bigger than my hands, but go from your wrist to your fingertip. That's how big those big fried shrimp are.
2: Yes.
0: Add extra, that brings you up to $36.50 on the 6-ounce filet. And the 12-ounce pork chop, $25. And the 28-item salad bar, which is DB's favorite. I've watched him fix plate after plate. It is embarrassing how much he eats from the salad bar with cold shrimp and homemade dressings. $6 extra on any of the three entrees. That's what you'll find at the Riverfront Steakhouse, Wyndham Motel in North Little Rock.
2: Rick, Randy's the only guy that I've ever seen. I went to dinner with him. He went to the salad bar, got a literally 5-inch high salad, 5 inches high with all
3: five
2: the different
3: inches.
2: Things. Wow. Then he gets steak and shrimp, and he got two fried rice. Mounds of fried rice.
0: Both went to carry.
2: Yeah. Then he's getting ready to go. He's finishing it off and goes, I'm going to go through the salad bar to go. So he gets a box for a salad bar to go. I think I've never seen anybody do that. So he's one of a kind. They treat him like a king, Rick. He walks in there. It's like Elvis.
3: It's his uncles. It's his uncles and his cousins all work there, right?
2: Uncle Shapur and his cousin. Who is he?
0: And, William.
2: Cousin William. Like, who? I know Shapur for 30 years. I never knew he was Uncle Shapur. But that's what everybody calls him when Randy walks in. They actually lay out a red carpet when Randy walks in.
0: No,
2: that's what they do.
0: I just tag along behind David.
3: I'll bet they do the same for David. That's right. I bet they do the same for you.
2: Not anymore. They don't. Not since Randy's doing
0: it. He is world famous.
2: We love Frank, though. Frank does it right.
0: 371-9000. That is your Thursday, Friday night, and Saturday special at the Riverfront Steakhouse, Wyndham Hotel in North Little Rock. 371-9000. Ask for Uncle Shapur or Cousin William and tell him I sent you.
2: Randy, this is Mason Sheffield. Yes, Mason Sheffield. If you go to the webcam now, you can see him. He's all tatted up. I mean, he's tatted from one end to the other. He's a tough dude. How old are you, 32?
4: 34.
2: 34. You're a fireman here in Little Rock?
4: Yes, sir.
2: Went to Joe T. Robinson?
4: That's right.
2: And you were, the last time there was a World Cup here, you won their passport competition.
4: That's
2: where
4: right.
2: You got the most countries stamped. Did you have any of the countries you get stamped on your passport?
4: So we had to be here. You had to be at the restaurant when that team played.
2: Okay, right.
4: There was 32 of them, and so.
2: How many did you get?
4: I got all 32.
2: You were here
4: every
2: match. How many hours you think you committed to do that here?
4: Way too many.
2: But because of that, next week, where are you going?
4: Tomorrow. I'm headed to Dallas with my wife. We're going to watch Japan and Netherlands play at Dallas Stadium on Sunday.
2: Who do you root for in Japan versus Netherlands?
4: I think we're going to go Netherlands. My wife may disagree, but that's where I'm going.
2: Okay. And so how about that? I wonder now, was there more than one person that got all the countries like you? That was a drawing or just you?
4: It was. So you had to get all the countries, and then you were putting a drawing for it. There wasn't that many that did it. Let me tell you, I was like, I love soccer. I watch all these games.
2: Wow.
4: I can knock this out. It was harder than I thought it was going to be to watch. Here for every team.
2: Weirdest time you came to watch here at Hill Station?
4: 4 a.m. before I went to work.
2: That's what time it started?
4: Yes.
2: Wow.
0: Well, hold on, David. Where does all this begin, Mason? Or did you play as a youth?
2: Thank you.
0: Did you play soccer as a youth?
4: I played growing up. I still play. I've been the registrar for a local league here. And then I'll plug it because I love my wife.
2: You bet.
4: I know she's listening to this too.
2: Yeah.
4: I met my wife, this is before Hill Station's time, at Homer's West at 8 in the morning.
2: Watching
4: soccer.
2: How about that?
4: For an Arsenal game.
2: Soccer's been very good to you, hasn't
4: yes.
2: it? So how much did you play?
4: How much did I play?
2: Yeah,
4: I played one season in college, and then I still play now.
2: Okay.
4: Just, recreationally. I've got a job and a family.
2: Well, Randy, it looks like the tattoos, it looks like sort of a soccer

0: Not your people. Some people don't like it. But worldwide, it is the sport of the world. I mean, it's not even close.
1: Well,
0: you know?
1: And I'll tell you, people do catch something called World Cup fever.
0: Yeah.
1: That's a lot of people that aren't interested get interested right around this time. And
0: are you disappointed that the United States is not better, you know, when it comes to the rest of the world?
1: We have the talent where we should be performing better, but we'll see this time.
0: But we've talked about that. That narrative has been there. The women were pretty good a few years back, right?
1: Yeah. I mean, the women are consistently a very, very good team.
0: Are the best athletes not playing soccer? Is it coaching? What do you think the deal is?
1: I think a lot of it is that they focus, at least for the United States guys, they focus on their club ball more than they do the international.
0: Interesting.
1: They don't spend enough time with their – and that maybe the tactics are a little slowed down when they get to the international ball because they don't get to spend that much time focusing on it. I could be mistaken. That's just my take.
0: We got to mention, too, Randy, real quick. So if you want to try to do what Mason did – you got to buy a passport, $20, either here or at Ranger. I just went blank on the name of the Ranger.
1: Outpost.
0: It's $20, and then I think you just get as many countries as you can. If you don't get them all, you still get a drawing for some other prizes.
2: Is it like a bingo card, Mason, or something?
1: Essentially, yeah. Once you get all the countries, they throw in a big old bag, and they pull it out if you win.
2: So you got 32. 32.
1: Well, there'll be more this year.
0: 40, 42,
2: oh,
0: that's 48.
2: Right. Expanded.
1: Yeah. They've expanded 42 or 48. This year, which is new. I don't know how that's going to go. Very interesting new tournament style. I think the big teams are going to have a little bit easier time at first, but it's still going to end with
2: you're
1: them.
2: You're going to add a lot more watching time.
1: Well, you
2: add six or ten,
0: that's
2: or
0: right.
2: Whatever it is.
0: The hours.
2: Wow.
0: What were you talking about? Now, you remember Daniel Bryant, the owner. He's the one who comes here every match. If it's 2 o'clock, 4 o'clock in the morning, you remember when he did that?
1: Absolutely. So, I mean, obviously I'm very appreciative for what he did for the World Cup, but Daniel Bryant's not a stranger to being a friend of the soccer community.
0: Yeah.
1: We've got a little text group, and we'll have some people that are wanting to come watch one of the Premier League games that are showing at, 6 o'clock in the morning. We'll give them a little text, say, hey, can somebody be there? And Daniel's like, I'll come open and I'll cook.
0: How about that?
1: We'll have a small little group, and I mean, he's been a friend to us for a long time.
0: That's commitment, isn't it, Randy?
2: No, absolutely.
0: Go ahead, Randy.
2: I was going to say, Mason, if someone wanted to get involved with you, and I guess this is a local club.
1: So there's all sorts of ways to get involved in soccer. If you're just wanting to get in on viewing, there's actually a good Facebook group to follow called Premier League Central Arkansas, where a lot of these kind of watch parties are organized. That's a great way if you're trying to play. I got to plug Raouf over at the soccer center. He's great. And they do indoor soccer. And then if you want outdoor play, where I've been a registrar and I've got a lot of friends who still help run that league, they play at Burns Park, Arkansas Central Soccer Association. You can find them on Facebook as well.
2: Arkansas Central Soccer.
1: Mm-hmm.
0: Okay. What time do you fly out to go to Dallas?
1: We're driving.
0: What time tomorrow?
1: We're dropping my son off with my parents, and we'll leave probably about noon.
0: Will you be watching the match here at tonight, the American match tonight?
1: Paraguay? I won't be here for the match tonight. I got to spend time with my son. He's only 3 months, and I can't.
2: That's understandable.
1: And I've got to dump him off with my mom and my dad this weekend, so I'm soaking it in with him tonight.
0: Randy and Rick, I had a chance. He's a fireman, as we mentioned. And we're talking, just tune in, Mason Sheffield. Is the young man's name, who's 34, and I had a chance to go up to Russell. We did a show at the Russellville Fire Department and went through all the training, and let me tell you, I have a new respect for what you guys do as firemen. I had no idea the physical toll, the physical demands to be in that heavy suit was 5,000 degrees. I'm telling you, Randy, I got claustrophobic, thinking you go into a house you can't see, you're so hot, and Randy and I mean Roger and I just were blown away. Have so much more respect than
1: that
0: we did before, but to have done it, once you do it, you're like, oh my gosh, I had no idea. Nothing is law enforcement and police, but the physical demands on a fireman, I don't think they are matched anywhere else.
1: Oh yeah, it's I'm blessed to be able to do what I do. Best job in the world, in my opinion. But it's great.
0: What station are you here? You're in Asher?
1: I'm off station 3.
0: He was at the fire station that got hit by the tornadoes a few years ago that completely leveled it. Were you there when that happened?
1: I wasn't there when it happened. I was the oncoming ship.
0: Leveled it. I mean, there's nothing, hardly anything left, right?
1: It's gone now.
0: Yeah, it's gone now.
1: Rebuilding it. And, I haven't driven by there in a little bit now, but I think it's getting pretty close, that new station. And it's going to be nice when it's done.
0: Well, if you're a fireman, my friend, or firewoman, much respect to everybody to get to the point physically where you can do what's needed to do to save lives. I saw locally where there was a woman they couldn't get to. Fire didn't get there early enough. Police didn't get there. I mean, it's life and death what you guys do every day. So yeah, hats off to you, and congratulations.

0: Congratulations on winning the passport competition.
1: Thank you so much.
2: I got to know this. Mason. How much does that fire suit weigh? Combine that with like an oxygen tank.
0: It's crazy, Randy.
1: I mean, yeah, we've got the turnouts and the SCBA. And
0: how much you think? How much you think it weighs?
1: Everything. I mean, between 75? That and all the gear I'm holding, you know. 100 pounds.
0: And wow. You are sweating in that, and then you're walking into a room or a building that's, you know, 150 degrees. I don't know what the temperature is. Maybe more.
1: It varies, but it gets pretty toasty in there. I'll tell you, the turnouts do a pretty good job of keeping you from getting burned up, but it gets hot inside there.
0: I'm telling you, Roger and I tapped out. I said, I can't do anymore. This is as much as I can do. I mean, it is really. I had a new appreciation for that, so it's really.
2: So, did you get the shimmy down the fire pole?
0: We did. That's the only thing I did well. That's the only thing I did well at the fire department was slide down the pole. That's about it. Because I was gravity helped.
2: Surely you don't go down it with any kind of equipment, do you?
1: Absolutely not. And there's not that many stations around here that have that pole.
0: Yeah,
1: that,
0: no. I think it was an older one that they had. I think it's more just really.
1: It's one of the top questions I get is do you slide down the fire pole, and how many cats do you save out of trees? and then they'll ask me, do you watch Chicago Fire?
0: Yes.
1: They'll ask me about one of the shows.
0: What's your favorite fire movie? Is it Backdraft?
1: It's got to be Backdraft.
0: It's so good. So good, man. Oh, my gosh.
1: We watched that when I was in the training academy.
0: Some of it's not bad. And then I found out that, I don't know about Little Rock, but Russell, they have to pay for their own food. You guys have to cook your own food. But
1: yeah, that's right.
0: I had no idea. You'd think that they'd be paid when they're staying at the fire station. Food's provided. But you guys go out, shop for your own food at the grocery store, cook it yourself. They don't have paid cooks. They don't have paid the groceries.
1: Oh, we're the paid cooks.
0: That's right. How about that? Is that not fascinating? Yeah.
2: So how often do you get stuck with you being the cook than rather somebody else?
1: A fair amount of the time. I'm fortunate enough to work. I'm pretty solid.
0: Pretty good.
1: I'm fortunate enough to work with some guys that they know what they're doing too. So it's nice. We usually eat pretty good.
0: What a dude, man. That's awesome. Enjoy your trip to Dallas. Congratulations.
2: That's going to be cool.
0: You've earned it.
2: Did we wave at you on TV?
1: Yeah.
2: Make sure and take a sign, Mason.
1: That way
2: we'll be able to keep up with you. All right. That's Mason Sheffield. Fireman who is
0: love soccer.
2: The winner of the
0: passport competition.
2: I knew that's there was right. A name to it. Passport competition. All right, we will step away from Hill Station here in just a moment. Rick Schaefer, David Basil, I'm Randy Rainwater. Stay tuned.
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2: Welcome back once again to Drive Time Sports on the Buzz Radio Network. Rick Schaefer, along with DB, David Bowser. What an honor to have DB on. I'm Randy Rainwater. 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But we need to go to Rosebud.
11: Okay.
2: There is a Double B's in Rosebud.
11: All right.
2: Has some of the best hamburgers, period.
11: I'm in.
2: Period.
11: I'm in.
2: But I know you, Miss Carolyn, brought you up on vittles, brought you up on good old home-cooked meals.
11: Yeah.
2: They got dinner plates at noontime. I know that's hard on you because
11: you get off
2: at 10 o'clock in the morning. But the homemade pies and cakes, David.
11: You better stop it.
2: Oh.
11: You're pushing me over the limit right now, big boy.
2: The homemade pies and cakes.
11: Yeah.
2: Second to none. So I need to take you and Raj, okay, or we'll take Raj. He won't overeat. I know him. He's a bird. But there's great daily specials. Be sure and check them out. That's Double B's. Oh, by the way, tomorrow, it is the two-topping pizza special at the Double B's Delis. For $19.99, that is the two-topping pizza from Double B's, the Double B's Delis, 34 stores throughout the great state of Arkansas, where you gas it, grab it, and go make it Double B's.
0: Double R, did I see, Rick, did I see today, I retweeted it, my day was so crazy, Camden Kozel was another All-American, was named on another All-American team today?
2: I know about Health, Rick.
12: I don't know. Not today, I don't think. Yeah, Helfrich and Dietz, but they were like third team.
2: Baseball America, wouldn't it?
12: Yeah. Baseball America, third team.
0: Maybe I'm losing my mind here. Let me go back and look
12: that.
2: Now, he got something. He did get one of the honors the other day.
12: Yeah, the other day he did.
2: With the National Collegiate Baseball Writers Association.
12: I think so.
0: Well, according to Arkansas Baseball.
12: Yeah.
0: 7 hours ago.
12: 7 hours ago.
0: PG All-American Camden Kozel.
2: Perfect game.
0: So that was different than the one he got the other day.
12: I haven't seen perfect. I didn't know he got that one.
2: I didn't realize about perfect game either.
0: Did you? So we have him. We've had him every week for 2 years. Great guy. One of the
2: getting married. When's he getting married?
0: Next year. He invited all of Arkansas.
2: Oh, next year,
0: 2027.
2: Okay.
0: But
12: he invited
0: the
12: whole state?
0: He did. He invited all of Arkansas.
12: They did it at Razorback Stadium or what?
0: No. You can make it there. You can be there. But he is such a good young man. And he wanted to make sure. So the last call we had with him, he talked about, I just went blank on the batting coach, the hitting coach for the Razorbacks. Help me out.
2: Thompson.
12: Yeah.
0: Nate Thompson.
12: Yeah.
0: So he wanted to make clear during the interview, he said, I could not have done what I did, because he led the Razorbacks in every single hitting category except for one, like eight. He goes, I could not have done it without Coach Nate Thompson. So we always push out our quotes from him in audio later on social media. He texted me, he said, David, I know you guys do, you pick out various quotes that I do to push out. Would you please include what I said about Nate Thompson? Would you make that one of your I want to make sure that's put out
2: there.
0: That's
2: cool.
0: He wanted Coach Thompson to know, you know, publicly that, you know, because he even said, you know, he knows Coach Thompson sometimes gets a lot of negative comments. He said, if it had not been for Coach Thompson, I would not have been able to do what I've done in my career. So I thought that was really another show of what a class act he is, you know.
12: Yes, absolutely.
2: What about after baseball? What, has Cam ever talked about that?
0: Yeah, I asked him about that, and his degree, I think, is in communication. So, you know, he has his own YouTube page. He's an outdoorsman. He's a good talker. You know, I think he certainly has the opportunity to do something in communication.
2: I mean, but do you think he's going to stay in Arkansas, I guess, is what I'm
0: asking. That's a good question. I don't know. I think he loves Arkansas. I think he loves the state. I'm not sure. I think he'll always be connected to it. You know, he's getting married, I think, in Kansas, I think. But he was a real impressive. You know, we had Ella McDowell every week this year, and she was outstanding. You know, we've had a softball player every year. We had Mary Hatt, the first-year All-American. We had Hannah Gamble 2 years in a row. Bree Ellis last year.
2: She's off to a great start in the professional.
0: Yeah, you know, she didn't have a great year last year, and you know, for the talents. I don't know what happened. Maybe just a change of scenery. But she's already had two home runs in three games, and so we love what Courtney Dyfel's doing. We love softball, you know, and we're proud that we are able to help support that. And you know, those girls. If you've not been to that stadium, Bogle, and watch a game, you need to put on your. You know, a lot of RJ Hall, Justin Moore went to the College World Series. I was in England, or I'd have been there, and said the atmosphere was just like it is at Omaha, just really electric.
2: Oh, to watch them play in the College World Series was, I mean, that, I realized it was two and out, but didn't matter. Just to know.
0: Big step for her.
2: You've taken the next step.
0: That's right.
2: In the line of consistency, and now it's hard to expect it every year, but
0: sure.
2: Knowing Courtney, who knows?
0: Yeah.
2: She may be able to duplicate that. Who knows how many times. This from our Middleton Heat and Air Buzz text line. Asked him who does the repairs there at Assigned Station. Not sure what that means.
0: Maybe it was one of his fireman buddies that's there. Listening.
2: Could be. Let's see. Okay, we read those about the FT stands for full time. What does that still mean?
0: Full time, it just means that
2: they play the entire time.
0: I think so.
2: They didn't go overtime.
0: It didn't go. That's right. I think
2: okay.
0: Yeah. Yeah. Okay. Very good, Randy. Boom. We've learned
2: Boom.
0: Today.
2: Yeah. Let's see.
0: Did you see the one about that? The world loves American football, but more importantly, Americans love American football, soccer.
2: Oh yeah, yeah. That's from LC. Well, Arkansas still have a shot to win the NCAA track championship tonight.
0: Yeah.
2: After Watkins. Led up early and didn't qualify in the 200.
0: They're still
2: in fifth place right now.
0: I think they still have enough athletes and enough events. But that was a surprise. I watched some of that. And I'll tell you, Rick and Randy, it was really cool to watch the beginning of that broadcast opposite of the Knicks Spurs game. It was all about the Razorbacks. That was an ESPN mothership broadcast. Not many people were watching it. But it was all about the Razorbacks. This is the Razorbacks to lose. They hadn't won an outdoor national championship since 2003. I didn't realize that we lost. And Rick, you know, 2004, 2005, they took those away from us because of the sanctions. I didn't know it had been that long since we won an outdoor national championship.
12: They've won several indoor. They've won, I don't even know if they've won much cross country. You know, I think both of Bucknam's wins were indoors. The new coach won indoors this year. But he really builds his program on sprinters and probably some field events guys. So, therefore, you're not going to win cross-country with that, but you got a chance to win indoor and outdoor. Now, they lost, but Anthony, I don't think qualified in the 200, but I think they've still got enough numbers.
0: I do, too.
12: I think they still have a chance to win.
0: Yep.
12: And so, anyway, that's going on right now and tonight at Eugene, Oregon.
0: First-year coach. He's already won.
2: Duff Case.
0: He's already won the national championship indoor, SEC indoor and outdoor. And I can't remember the last time we've won both in the same year, indoor outdoor. Well, I don't know what year that would be.
2: The old Triple Crown. It seemed like there was something that was won all the time back then.
12: Well, last time would have been under John McDonald. You know, he won a bunch of them. Yeah.
0: Mm-hmm. Golly, how dominant was he? Good
12: Greatest
0: Lord.
12: Greatest coach in the history of athletics.
0: You certainly make that argument. It really is. Too bad the people just don't give a whole lot of respect and attention to track.
12: Yeah. When you think about it, they are pure athletes.
0: Yeah.
12: What do you think they did in Greece? The same thing as they do in outdoor track. They didn't play baseball. They didn't play football. They didn't play basketball. It was all about what you could do with your body, and that's really what track is.
2: You know,
12: running,
2: David,
12: jumping.
0: Yeah, you bet.
2: Back in the late 60s, I graduated in 1969. And I think track and field at the high school level,
0: I loved it.
2: At that time was unprecedented.
0: Yeah. I love that. Yeah, I agree. Rain
2: when you
0: fun.
2: Talk about what Little Rock Central accomplished, Pine Bluff.
0: Who was the coach at Central? The
2: Clyde Horton.
0: Yeah, Clyde Horton, you bet.
2: And they were great in all events.
0: Yeah.
2: And had
0: legendary
2: depth at every event. I mean, it wasn't just one or two athletes that was racking up all the points. They were strong from sprints to field events. They were particularly strong in the hurdles. They had so many. Barry Snyder just.
0: I love that track. I love that track was bigger. Listen, I was a track. I threw the shot put in Florida. It was much more. I don't know what it was about it back then. Just there was more attention and respect given to it. You know, Watkins is a football player. We got him from LSU. He only caught three passes last year. I just hope there's a way. Maybe they can get him to teach him to run a couple routes and let him go.
2: Who is Carl Saab?
0: I don't know. Who is it?
13: He was a shot putter.
2: Oh. Shot. Oh, listen, Rick.
0: Rick.
2: Yeah. All right, Drive Time Sports will continue.
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18: How cool is this as the World Cup gets into full gear and Arkansan is sitting back after a job well done? Fort Smith native Trey Rogers helped design the playing fields. And it's not his first time. He helped design the fields the last time the U.S. hosted in 1994. He's a University of Arkansas alum and now teaches at the University of Michigan. This time, FIFA chose a former student of his to lead the design efforts for this World Cup, but the student reached out to get his input. After extensive research and preparation to get the right mix of Kentucky bluegrass and rye, they're excited to watch the action. 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For the Buzz Radio Network, I'm KARK's Gary Burton Jr.
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19: A few scattered off and on showers going to be possible through the morning commute today for your Friday, but we should dry out for the second half of the day. The rain will keep us a little cooler. Highs today only in the upper 80s, but it will still be humid. Not a washout of a weekend ahead of us, but we will still have some off and on showers Saturday and into Sunday morning. This is meteorologist Juliana Cullen with the Arkansas Storm Team for the Buzz Radio Network.
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1: Hour number three of Drive Time Sports on the Buzz Radio Network. 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This is the World Cup headquarters. You're going to find TVs, it seems to be, in every spot located on this property, so you can keep up with all the action. The next game is Paraguay as they take on the United States. That game is at 8 o'clock tonight. So come on out, enjoy all the festivities here at the Hill Station in the Hillcrest area. 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So, I'm just waiting, Rick. I'm just waiting for our celebrity.
2: The needle pulling thread.
1: David Brazel, waiting for our Brazel. Celebrity.
3: Yes.
1: Brazel to sit down. I'm seeing the first big screen.
3: It's on.
1: 85-inch. They're known as 423-inch television.
2: 423.
3: Randy knows his TVs, Rick.
2: That's a big screen. That's the biggest screen. That's like a movie theater, isn't it?
1: Well, actually, it goes from somewhere near Cantrell and ends up somewhere near the end of Kavanaugh. Look at that.
3: You're right. They've got three. They got 3 85-inch. They're going to put another one up there, Randy. I mean, they got 3 or 4 85-inchers outside. That's outside the here at Hill Station. Pretty impressive.
1: Amazing. David, this comes from our Milton Heat and Airbus text line from LC. He says, David, the world loves American football. More importantly, Americans love American football. And I'm not sure exactly what that that little icon means down there, that emoji, whatever it's called.
3: Yes.
1: Something soccer. I don't think LC is in favor of soccer.
3: Yeah, listen, there are people. I'm not the biggest fan of soccer, but I appreciate the passion. And let me tell you what, I don't care what the sport is. This is where I'm different than some people. If it's got an American flag on it, I want to win. I don't care if I don't like the sport or not. I'm going to pay attention and hope it wins. And it may not be my favorite sport, but we're competing against the world. I want us to be the best we can be, man. That's all.
1: I understand the money that's in the other sports.
3: Yeah, you bet.
1: I'm talking about professional basketball, NFL, you name it, NBA, professional basketball, National Football League, Major League Baseball, so forth, where our better athletes are going. But you get to this, it's like the Olympics.
3: Yeah.
1: And I realize the Olympics has turned to pros. Same thing with the soccer, with the World Cup. They turn to pros. We just don't have enough pros that want to play professional soccer.
3: Yeah, it's funny. Our athletes know the big money is in football, basketball, and baseball, and that makes sense. And that's, you know, our country created two of those three. And you know, football came from rugby in England. And but there's no question; it's not even close how this country just has a passion for football. It's amazing. I think what we have, the passion for football, is equal to what the world has for soccer.
1: Yeah, but at the time you came along, and I'm talking about after your playing days at the University of Arkansas. But have you ever tried rugby? Did you ever play?
3: No, I did not.
1: Brutal. Oh, my God.
2: What a brutal sport.
3: It really is. It's really, demanding, brutal. And, again, that's where American football came from. It came from rugby in England. And they, Walter Camp and all the other great innovators, you know, kept tweaking it. But yeah, it is a very demanding physical.
1: Golly.
3: Physical sport.
1: You get into
2: it's
1: one of those
2: football without pads.
3: That's right.
1: You get into one of those scrums, and you're not talking about helmet on helmet or shoulder pad on shoulder pad.
3: Yes.
1: You're talking about bone on bone. Your head.
3: Well, I mean, yeah. Let me ask you this: Do we not see rugby in the Philadelphia Eagle? Tush push.
2: That's
3: what it is. It's
2: exactly
3: not
2: what it is.
3: That's what it is.
1: You're exactly right.
3: Yeah.
2: Yeah.
1: I tried rugby a couple of times.
3: And oh, you did?
1: I thought I was tough. And I mean, we're talking about the 25,000 steps they run in soccer. I don't know how many steps you run in rugby.
3: Yeah.
1: But the physicality of it.
3: Oh, yeah. It is. You got to be tough.
1: I mean,
3: like Rick said, you don't have pads, and so it is. Yeah. It is a very demanding. Of course, I think football players can play rugby and vice versa. You have seen some rugby players try to play American style football, but yeah, you're right. It is a bone crushing deal. Yeah.
2: But football players get hurt wearing equipment.
3: Yeah.
2: How do rugby players not?
3: Yeah.
2: Can't break collarbones and hurt shoulders and time they play.
3: Well, you know, though, if you think back, what, about 5 years, is where Pete Carroll, and when all this change started happening with how we tackle and the penalties and the change of the game, is that that's when you started paying attention to how they tackle rugby players. And it's that side tackle. It's not helmet to, you know, face. And so you saw Pete Carroll and others start teaching the way people tackle rugby players, and that's been a sort of a style to try to bring down American football players without getting a crown to the body kind of tackle. So,
1: very physical sport.
3: Yeah,
1: physical sport.
3: It is filling up here at Hill Station. We're still, you know, almost an hour and 45 minutes away from America versus Paraguay. But there's an upper deck up there, Randy. It'll be by 8 o'clock tonight. It's going to be beautiful here.
2: Upper deck. Are the people in the upper deck over the hill?
1: No, they're like the man that climbed the sycamore tree.
3: They got
1: they're
3: tree
1: up inside the tree.
3: It is beautiful.
1: They're hanging on to limbs.
3: We're under a fan, so that's it's going to be perfect at 8 o'clock tonight, though.
1: You have to paint perfect. a very visible picture to
3: yes.
1: Rick.
3: Yes.
1: So when you say we've got them hanging from the trees, and they're hanging from the woodwork, that just simply tells you this is a very involved crowd.
2: Yeah,
3: they will have hundreds and hundreds here tonight at Hill Station.
2: Isn't that amazing?
3: It is.
1: No, it's more than amazing. This is impressive.
3: It really is. They respect the, again, we're not, all of us, we're not soccer fans like these people that are here tonight. You got to respect the fact that this guy who owns this place, Daniel Bryan, is going to be open every hour there is a soccer match. I mean, it's just nuts. Of course, he's a businessman too. You know, which. Again, hats off to him. By the way, did you know Rick has a new favorite player in the major leagues?
2: Shane Baz.
1: I thought you were going to say Cal Raleigh.
3: Oh yeah, how is Cal Raleigh doing this year, Rick?
2: Horrible.
3: Give me his stats this year.
2: Right. Yeah, it's horrible. Yeah.
1: Okay, I want to give
2: you anything. By the way, Shane Baz is giving up a run in the top of the first already today, so he needs to settle down and pitch great.
1: Okay,
2: he's been pitching well.
1: I'll give an attaboy. Most of you who have had an opportunity to follow Harding Academy Sports know exactly who I'm talking about. Shane Fullerton. Now, this is another one of our generals, one of our standing generals. He has won 600 games as a head coach.
2: Mm.
1: And his record at Harding Academy is an 80 percentile winning percentage, and over 80% of his losses were against teams in higher classifications. He won 3 state championships in his first 8 seasons. Then he stepped down to become athletic director. Harding Academy asked him to come back. In those 5 years, he won 3 more state championships. If you're keeping score, that's 6. And he is retiring. We are losing one of our great generals in Shane Fullerton. Now, the thing about Shane that you learn quickly. Not only is an outstanding baseball coach, this is an outstanding leader among men. And the job that he's done as a leader of men, to me, is as critical and as important as the state championships.
3: You betcha. You bet.
1: And we're going to miss him. So, Shane, I'm not sure what you have planned going forward, but I will simply say, come state tournament time, I think we'll be pulling your chain as an analyst.
3: I like it. Yeah, what an amazing legacy there.
1: Amazing legacy. Shane Fulton, retiring from Harding Academy. Hate to hear that.
3: Speaking of legacy, you're just, you know, doing this show with you today, Randy and Rick, you know, we're all three of us are connected.
1: Yep.
3: You know, Randy's been here forever at the Buzz, and I go back to Randy back in the 90s when I would be your guest, you know, with AB maybe 2 days a week, 3 days a week, and then I became your first full-time co-host, I think, in 2002 or three. Mm-hmm. And then Philip Johnson calls in and says, I want you to go to the morning show.
1: I know.
3: You do that?
1: I remember
3: and
1: that.
3: And then Rick swoops right in with Randy, and it's been there for 22 years.
1: Pop Johnson said to me, who do you want to replace DB? He didn't give me an option whether or not, can I keep DB? It's who do you want to replace DB? And I said, there's only one person.
3: How about that?
1: That's Rick Schaefer.
3: 22
4: really?
3: Years.
4: Really? Yeah, now, you never told me that story. But I tell you, it's funny. Randy did call me, and he said they wanted a Northwest Arkansas presence.
1: He said,
4: now, you're going to need to talk to Mr. Johnson and do an interview with him. Mr. Johnson knew nothing about Razorback sports. he had no idea that who I was or that I worked anywhere. All he knew was that Randy recommended me. And he starts asking, and so when Randy called me, I thought I was already had the job. By the time I finished talking to him, I didn't know anymore.
1: Well, it was a done deal, I'm sure. I'm sorry that Philip made you feel that way, but old Pop Johnson. But I wanted the Northwest Arkansas presence. And certainly,
3: oh, Rick was perfect.
1: Northwest Arkansas presence.
3: And I'm going to tell you, when you do something, Randy, you've done it, you know, that's why you're a Hall of Famer. You've been at the Buzz for, what, 35 years, is what it is, maybe longer?
1: Something like that.
3: And then, Rick, when you do something, you know, Rick and I, like I said, we're almost parallel in the time that, even though I was a little bit before, but when you do something every day for 22 years, especially in broadcasting, that's saying something. I always tell people, I've heard a great saying that, sometimes in life, you just got to do it. Just do it every day.
4: Yeah.
3: And let the rest happen. Also, you look up and you've done it 22 years later. You think of, that's a lot of hours. I went back, I think, trying to think how many hours, how many shows we've done. We do one more hour than you guys in the afternoon, just saying. But, but
1: just saying.
3: But yeah, I think it's a great testimony to, it's a great achievement to do this for as long as you guys have been doing it, we've been doing it. We love the vision of Philip Johnson to get that happen. We love the fact that, you know, right now, Terry Mahan is you know, they're good with what we're doing, Acree, and hopefully they'll continue to say, you know, our listenership, you know, likes what they have. But Randy's a Hall of Famer. Rick, you're a Hall of Famer. But it's not easy to do something every day for 22 years in broadcasting. It's not easy to do. So job well done.
4: The thing is, there are two thoughts on that. Number one, I never see the ratings. Randy calls me and tells me every now and then, and I don't know if we see them much anymore, but obviously if people didn't listen to us, then we wouldn't be on.
3: Right. That's right.
4: And so we're grateful to that. And obviously if people didn't listen to us, we wouldn't be sponsored and we wouldn't
3: That's
4: be
3: correct.
4: On.
3: That's correct. That's
4: right.
3: We
4: have to thank all the sponsors through the years.
3: That's right.
4: And the other thing is, you know, one of my favorite all-time players set a record that will never be touched. And that's Cal Ripken.
3: You bet.
4: Played in 2,632 consecutive games.
3: Yeah.
4: And for 10 years, he never missed an inning. And in baseball, when you watch these guys, Shohei Ohtani's not playing tonight.
3: Right.
4: Because he might have done something to his lower leg. He's not going to be on the intentional. But he's a guy that you think is almost indestructible. Aaron Judge is on the injured list. He's a guy you think is almost indestructible. So to do that every day, and I think that's what he did, so many people relate to. Because there are people that go paint houses every day. There are people that go work on golf greens every day to make sure they look perfect. There are people that the fire department you talked about, they go every day. Whether there's a fire or not, they got to be ready. You think about our military. We could name hundreds of jobs, and you go do it every day because that's what you're supposed to do. And, you know, and after a while, the years add up, so.
3: Well, you know, again, to me, and I've done TV and radio. I've done TV with Channel 7 for 25 years.
4: That's because you're so good-looking. We're not.
3: We don't, yeah. Well, I'm just saying.
1: That's why we're not being asked to do it, Rick.
3: There's
4: right.
3: something.
4: That's why I'm
3: I will
4: not.
3: Tell you, there's a difference between, and I love television. I love working with Sully and Channel 7. But when you radio is a little bit different, you know, it's much more personality driven in radio. You know, TV only has so much time to you connect with the, and you do connect with the morning personalities. But you get 3 hours of you and Rick and all your guests every day, 3 hours a day. We get it 4 hours a day, and when you hear somebody go, I listen to you every day, or I saw somebody texting, who was won a prize this morning on our show. They're still listening this afternoon. What a compliment! What an honor to be doing something that somebody enjoys so much that they will listen that long. And then you have sponsors go, I want to make sure my product is in front of those people, because if they're loyal to you, they might be willing to try our product. So it's a great honor to be able to do this. And I think when you get that kind of feedback, when people say, well, you give us joy in the morning, you give us joy in the afternoon, we enjoy it, we can get mad. It's the ultimate compliment, you know. So when you hang up your mic, you look back and you go, you know, you brought a lot of joy to a lot of people for a long time, and it's not easy to do. It's not easy to do in this day and age, you know.
4: And radio's a pleasure to do. And you're at a time spot where people are driving to work, or they're getting up, turn their radios on. That's the other thing is, it's great that people still love radio. You know, radio, I read this, and it's been a few months, but it was the fastest growing medium that there was. Now more people listen to radio than watch TV. Now that shocked me to see that, but it's true. And maybe it's just because in the morning, yeah, you're getting ready to go and all that kind of stuff. But yeah, then people hear you, and even if they never meet you, they feel like you're their friend.
3: That's
4: because
3: right.
4: They hear you
3: yeah.
4: every day.
3: The other point of that, it is very difficult. We're in a very challenging for what we do for a living. There's so many now. From when you look 20 years ago, 25 years ago, you didn't have iPhones. You didn't have streaming. You didn't have podcasts. You know, people today now have 19 different things that they can look at or listen to in the morning. It's much more challenging for us.
1: Oh, yeah.
3: We're competing against so much more. That's why it's such a compliment when we get listeners and we get a good ratings book. You know, it's tough competing against radio stations that play music every day. And so that's why it's so valuable. And like you said, we appreciate our sponsors. We appreciate the loyalty of our sponsors, because of our listeners, too, because they have a lot of different choices, a lot of different places they can go. I mean, it's not. Think about this. Back in the day when we were around, 3 stations, TV stations, a few radio stations. I mean, you don't have what you have now. And it's even tougher for younger people to get younger people, because they've grown up without
4: their phones. They're sitting there playing with their phones. Yeah,
3: and that's why social media for us, and doing all the YouTube and all the things, we've got to adapt to that too.
4: Yeah,
1: it's interesting you say that, because I remember back in the 90s, then into the 2000s, I remember always looking, speaking of those ratings.
3: Yeah.
1: I always looked at 2 different ratings.
3: Mm-hmm.
1: I looked at Magic 105 and KSSN.
3: Yeah, Bob Robbins. They dominated.
1: Those were the two monsters.
3: They were Hall of Famers. Those numbers will never be seen again.
1: And if you could even rival those numbers, if you could even come close to those numbers.
3: Well, let me tell you,
1: you had to feel good.
3: So, Rick, we got number one, which was first time we've got number one in the morning show in a long time. It's tough to beat music stations today. And tough to beat.
4: Yeah.
3: So, Randy, we're always, us and the, you know, our shows are always either 1, 2, or 3. We're always top 3. But I'm going to tell you, it's tough. I mean, it's tough competing against all these things. That's why we're so grateful to the people that are so loyal to us. It's a big deal. It's something to be, I think we're all blessed to have that. Roger and I always say, hashtag blessed. You know, we've been in a station for a long time, and at a lot of stations you have change. And like I said, I'm grateful for our management to feel like we're happy with what you're doing. The audience seems to be happy with what we're doing. And, of course, Randy, you're the king of it. You went back longer than anybody. I mean, you put this thing together. I remember, Rick, when Randy was doing volleyball, he was doing live volleyball
4: really?
3: Games. And, oh, yeah,
4: live
3: volleyball and softball. You would sell volleyball and softball games, I think, to sponsors. And would
4: wow.
3: do it. I mean, you don't tell me that's out there when there was nothing going on in the sports scene here in Central Arkansas.
4: Goodness.
1: I've got to say this, and this is probably as surprising as anything is possible. But if it hadn't been for Phillip,
3: yeah,
1: in his vision, mm-hmm. you spoke about that.
3: Yeah.
1: But just think, David, right now, if we were still on AM 1010.
3: Yeah, that's where, that's where it was, yeah.
1: And you can think of the blessing or otherwise, but the story behind that was there was a station in Toronto and there was a station in Little Rock. And both were on the AM 1010 frequency. And there was a station in New York that was willing to WINS. They wanted to win. They had to get the rights to our signal, AM 1010 in Little Rock, and AM 1010 in Toronto, so they could have a clear signal in New York City.
3: Oh, wow.
1: And? Because our signal, AM 1010, bounced into New York. Can you imagine you're walking down Times Square, and you hear Randy Rainwater and Bill Powell calling Central Arkansas Mustang basketball. Mm-hmm. But they had to clear that signal, so thus Toronto and Little Rock went away, and we became KKYK 103.7, The Buzz.
3: The vision of Phillip Johnson, what a visionary. He had the money, too. Had the money, and they put together me and Tommy. He gave Tommy another chance after Tommy had been fired at Magic. So anyway, I got to get out of here, but I'm blessed. I love you guys. You guys are the best. I'm so honored to be on the same station with you guys.
4: Thanks for being on with us today.
3: Yeah. Oh, no, it's been a blast.
1: I love DB because he talks a lot.
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9: That's what he said. Yeah. Said he was leaving.
8: I think he's left the house. I was trying to look at this room.
9: Did he leave the hill?
8: He is walking downhill to his vehicle as we speak.
9: Left the hill.
8: I'm trying to look at these late times. Okay. Group D on Saturday. Vancouver, British Columbia plays Australia. No, it's in Vancouver, British Columbia. My apology. Australia versus Turkey. That's 11 p.m. on Fox Sports 1. Well, they'll have it right here at Hill Station. There's another 9 o'clock, 8 o'clock, 9 o'clock, 9 o'clock, 8 o'clock, 10 o'clock, 11 o'clock. So maybe not some 2 o'clock, 3 o'clock in the morning. If you want to earn an opportunity to go to the next World Cup, you need a passport, $20, and then you get your card stamped. Daniel's got this neat way of qualifying. How many games there are, that's how many games you got to watch here at Hill Station. Now, you heard from Mason a few moments ago. He is headed to Dallas, Arlington, sound like Jerry's World, to watch Japan, and I forget the other country that was named. Well, I can look at it real quick. Let's see here. It's Saturday's games. Where is that? I'll find it here in a minute. Maybe I'll find it here in a minute. But Netherlands. The game is actually Sunday. And it's the Netherlands versus Japan at 3 p.m. on Fox at AT&T Stadium. So Mason earned his way to this year's World Cup being played in Arlington. You can do the same thing, but you need to watch as many. And it sounds like you need to watch every game right here at Hill Station so you get an opportunity for the next time around, which will be in 2030, of going to a World Cup match. Let's see, from our Milton Heat and Air. Hey, Rick.
10: Yeah.
8: What are all the conferences are the old SWC football teams in now?
10: Okay. Texas and Texas A&M are in the Southeastern Conference. Let's see. Texas
8: TCU,
10: Tech.
8: TCU, Big 12.
10: Texas
8: Baylor,
10: Tech,
8: Big 12.
10: TCU, and Baylor are in the Big 12.
8: And Houston was at the end of the SEC, or SWC.
10: So yeah, so Houston's in the Big 12 now? Okay. SMU, and Arkansas is in the SEC too. SMU is in the ACC.
8: Mm-hmm.
10: That leaves Rice. What leaves Rice?
8: Conference in? USA.
10: Okay, there you go. There it is. So four in the Big 12, three in the SEC, one in the ACC, and Rice.
8: That ambulance that you're hearing in the background, no, it didn't pick up DB just because he tried to walk to his vehicle. So he's okay. This from our Milton Heat and Air. Rugby came from soccer. From the rugby school in England, William Webb Ellis ran over a goalie after picking up the soccer ball. Rugby was born in 1828. Little Rock Rugby has a great compound and facility. We old people prefer the radio / social media tether. So they're saying they like radio and social media combined.
10: Mm. Yeah, okay. Well, good. They can watch you on YouTube every day, can't they?
8: Yes. Welcome to Drive Time Sports, the third world sports. From our Middleton Heating Air, I guess because we're talking soccer today.
10: Hmm.
8: I'm not sure what this one takes because we don't have a tray on today. So, all right, Nick says, still Baz, Nick, okay. Oh, thank you, DB. Thank you, brother.
10: He came
8: great
10: back?
8: Great sandwich. Well, he's leaving.

0: whether it's by an umbrella or a tent, water at many stations. And, Rick, there are very few tables that are actually open now. And the match between Paraguay doesn't start until 8. So the Americans have showed up here at the Hill Station for soccer. Now, I'm not sure exactly what this means. This from our Middleton Eaton Air. Ron says, this race to Alaska, American 250, looks crazy. Wild. Wow. 750 miles in just wind and manpower. I would puke. Seaside. So is that the races with the dogs? The dog races? Is that what Ron's talking about? The race to America? Or the race to Alaska, America 250?
1: The dog races in Alaska or something. What do they call them? It's not the race to somewhere.
0: This from our Milton Eaton Air from Robert. Some of us don't understand soccer and don't want to. I don't care what you'll say. Ain't no wolves in Arkansas. I think there is some wolves in Arkansas.
1: You kick it around, and every now and then it goes in the goal, and that's soccer, right?
0: This from our Milton Eaton Air. I listen to y'all all day long from Baz to Rainwater. It's because I enjoy sports, not because y'all are cool. Thank you.
1: Well, yeah, thank you.
0: And it is the dog races that we're talking about. Poor Rick.
1: Poor
0: never
1: me?
0: Never gets food like Randy does.
1: Oh, look, it's okay. I'm an eat to live, not a live to eat guy. It's okay.
0: We are blessed.
1: But I'm happy. Happy you get food. That's good.
0: We are blessed. I'll say that simply. We are blessed.
1: Yep.
0: All right. We had a draw today in the opening round for Friday between Canada and Bosnia. That ended up in a tie. Now, I told you earlier about on Bet Saracen, there is a third category when you come to
1: soccer. You can bet on a tie?
0: There is a draw, yes.
1: Wow.
0: There is a draw. I think one of a moment ago played plus 230. I'd have to go back and look again. But it was a draw. And I don't know if it was the Canada-Bosnia game I was looking at. A couple of big matchups tomorrow in Group B in Santa Clara, California. Switzerland is in action. That's another team that's expected to win against Qatar. And then in Group C, Brazil versus Morocco. Then in Group C from Foxborough, Massachusetts, it's Haiti versus Scotland. And then in Vancouver, British Columbia, Australia versus Turkey. That's tomorrow. Right now we're waiting for the 8 o'clock game for tonight.
1: So does that place just absolutely fill up and they stay open? They stay open 24 hours for people that want to watch soccer till 4 in the morning?
0: If there is a game ongoing.
1: If there's a game being played,
0: there will be a TV going, they will be open.
1: Wow. Goodness gracious.
0: That's why I was reading off those times, Rick. I was looking for those 2 o'clock in the morning, and so far most of them look like the latest one starting is 11 o'clock at night, which, okay, that's 2 hours plus. You're out here about 1:30. But that seems to be the latest time I'm seeing on this page. But I may be wrong. It may be later than that. I don't think so. Most of them, well, there's Mexico City, Atlanta, Miami, Seattle, British Columbia, Mexico, Toronto, Foxborough, Houston, Inglewood, California, Kansas City, Missouri. Did I mention Santa Clara? Seattle, Philadelphia. I didn't realize it was that wide.

0: that spread across the United States. So many different options. East Rutherford, New York. Houston, Texas. So they're all over the United States, these soccer matchups. Now, you've heard $98, $98 for if you want to ride the subway in New York City, $98. That's ridiculous.
1: That is ridiculous. For the subway? Yeah.
0: Yes.
1: Yeah. Wow.
0: Ridiculous.
1: You can get a foot-long subway here for $10, $9.
0: Damon buzzing for that one. All right, sled dog races are in Alaska. Yeah, thank you, Nick. All right, we will come back. Wow, hard to believe. Time to wrap it up here on Drive Time Sports. Rick Schaefer, I'm Randy Rainwater. Back in a moment.
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0: 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Rick Schaefer, I'm Randy Rainwater. Thanks to DB for stopping by today here at Hill Station in the Hillcrest area of West Little Rock. And I got to tell you, Rick, it is astonishing.
12: I got to say astonishing. Yeah.
0: I would not have thought that many soccer fans in Central Arkansas. And they're not what you would think the older generation, where I've had grandkids, I've had kids playing soccer leagues. These are younger generation fans. Love it. And this place is packed. Hill Station is packed. And there is multiple big screen opportunities. And if you want your youngin' to burn up a little extra energy, there is a soccer field in the middle of the street. They blocked off the street here on Kavanaugh. And it's like a county fair almost. So come on out. Celebrate World Cup soccer here at Hill Station. Great food. Great entertainment, because there, anywhere you look, there's virtually a TV that you can keep up with the action. Let's see this from our Middleton Heat and Air. Jason says, I have listened to all three of your shows for over 20 years. All you guys are the best. Never listen to regular music. It is what it is. Thank you guys. I know each of you and each and every one of you. And you would know me if you see me. That's Jason. Well, thank you, Jason.
1: Very nice. Very nice.
0: Kind of, when you start hearing from grandkids and sons of your listeners, I must admit it does make me feel just a tad old, but that's okay. I love it. It's being passed down from generation to generation. That is listening to Drive Time Sports and 103.7 The Buzz. Thank you. Let's see. What else is on here? This is from Darren in Bauxite, by way of our Middleton Eden Air. You are spot on being personal knows listeners. Hard to identify over the years how many listeners I've had a chance to meet. And it is so wonderful to get to meet our listeners.
1: Yeah, yeah.
0: And be part of the program. So, yes, thank you.
1: Well, and again, you know, when you get used to hearing a voice all the time, you know, Randy, you're a Yankee fan. But unless there was some unusual situation, you never could have grown up listening to the Yankees. They were in New York. Well, as a Cardinal fan first, long before I was even an Oriole fan, I grew up listening to Harry Carey and Jack Buck, and then Harry was fired and went on to other things, including the Cubs. But Jack Buck was, you just felt like he might have even been your best friend. You listened to him every night, and
0: right.
1: He had a great voice. And, you know, obviously was one of the Cardinals to win. He threw a little humor in there every now and then, but it was every night. And my personal record was listening to at least part of 158 broadcasts one year. And, you know, that's out of 162 games, that's a lot. And it might only be an inning or two, or it might be the whole game. But that just was, again, you just felt like this guy is one of your best friends. And it was enjoyable to listen to. And I think people probably in Arkansas felt that way about Bud Campbell and then Paul Eales, you know, that were just, you feel like you know them because you hear them all the time.
0: I wonder, and I've never really thought of what I'm about to say, what it really actually means, but I'd be curious to know what FM radio did to sports in general across our country, because really before you got into the early 90s, there was probably very few what you call syndicated talk shows.
1: Yeah, right.
0: And the one that always comes to my mind, obviously, was either a Don Imus or it was a Rush Limbaugh.
1: Mm-hmm.
0: And they were so much AM-oriented.
1: Yes.
0: When you're talking about 103.7 The Buzz.
1: Yes.
0: And back then it was KKYK. We were one of the first, if not the first, west of the Mississippi to go to an FM signal for a 100,000-watt station that was non-music.
1: Yeah, wow. Yeah.
0: And
1: interesting.
0: You think of the evolution. You talk about the popularity that Arkansas baseball has reached. And you've been bragging about 103.7.
1: Yeah. Major.
0: I'm wondering if we were AM 1010, if we feel the same way.
1: No, because and no offense to 1030 AM, was it KAR
0: 1010?
1: No, KARN.
0: 920 AM.
1: 920. No offense to them, but Razorback Baseball was on 920 AM and didn't reach nearly the audience because their signal's not as strong. And again, Arkansas had to be grateful that 920 picked them up, but and they didn't carry all the games. So once the Buzz picked it up, all of a sudden you could hear it all over Central and South Arkansas because the signal covers 60% of the state, I'm told. So all of a sudden, a lot of people that had never heard a Razorback baseball game are listening. And that was a big, big deal. Arkansas baseball really picked up in popularity from that point on. Well, a guy for the Toronto Blue Jays just hit one in the third deck against the Yankees. And I'd say that if he did it against anybody. You should have seen the Toronto players. They couldn't believe it. The third deck. He hit it in the third deck. I don't know what they'll measure that in with foot-wise, but that is way up there. It was amazing. It was amazing. And just so you don't feel bad.
0: What, did they get the exit velo
1: I haven't seen that shown yet, and the Yankees just got a leadoff single, so you can feel good. They're down 3-0, but it's only the second or third inning. I don't know if they showed exit velo and all that kind of stuff, but it was absolutely crushed, the third deck.
0: Launch angle.
1: We're talking about the top. This is at the Rogers Center in Toronto. They have, if you can picture, most ballparks don't have three decks. They have two. This place has three decks, and he hit it up there. Maybe after the game or on baseball, the wrap-up shows tonight and all that, they'll say how many people have ever hit one there. But that
0: was got like 475, 500.
1: Yeah, I'm thinking 500.
0: Wow.
1: It was absolutely crushed.
0: Well, who has the longest home run in history?
1: I don't know if we know that for sure. Mickey Mantle hit one out of the ballpark where the Washington Senators played in Washington, and they said that was 515, something like that. Ted Williams hit one in Boston. They've still got the seat marked, and it was well over 500 feet. And then, of course, according to the experts, including that guy we had on from Hot Springs last year, the one Babe Ruth hit in Hot Springs was like 570-something. Into the alligator pond.
0: We got to say so long and good night from Hill Station here in Hillcrest. For Rick Schaefer, David Basil, I'm Randy Rainwater. Have a great rest of the night and a great weekend. So long, everybody.
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0: This is SportsCenter.
1: I'm Ed Benkin. We are 1 hour away from the U.S. men's soccer team taking the field for its first World Cup game of 2026. The Americans will take on Paraguay tonight in Southern California, the first of three matches for the U.S. in Group D. Earlier, Canada and Bosnia-Herzegovina in Toronto tied at one. It's an off night in the NBA Finals, with the Knicks and Spurs set to play Game 5 tomorrow night in San Antonio. The Spurs are looking to bounce back after suffering their Game 6 collapse. ESPN's Harry Douglas says the Spurs' inability to execute in games late is still an issue.
2: I'll tell you what I'm most concerned about for the San Antonio Spurs. When you get down to the fourth quarter and it's those one-possession ball games that can go either way, are you going to be in disarray like we've seen all four times in this matchup? How are they going to overcome that?
1: You can hear tomorrow night's game right here on ESPN Radio. The game can also be seen on ABC. In baseball, the Dodgers and White Sox are underway, and Shohei Ohtani is sitting the game out for L.A. after leaving yesterday's game with inflammation in his knee. The White Sox have jumped out to a 1-0 lead. Also, the Blue Jays with a 3-0 lead over the Yankees in the second. Braves and Mets right now delayed by rain. Guardians on top of the Tigers 2-1. The Orioles with a 6-2 lead over the Padres as they play in the bottom of the second inning. College Baseball World Series. Right now on ESPN, Ole Miss leads North Carolina as they play in the third inning 1-0. Earlier, West Virginia a 7-5 winner over Troy. WNBA, they're in the second quarter. The tempo on top of the Mystics 20-19.
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0: Amber and Ian on ESPN Radio, the ESPN app, Sirius XM Channel 80. Only about 1 hour away from the United States and Paraguay getting after it in their first match in the World Cup. Looking forward to that getting started, obviously. But there are loads of things at play, including the NBA Finals, another big game on the horizon tomorrow, Stanley Cup Final. We'll talk more about that later and what to expect in a must-win game for Vegas trying to push to a Game 7. But not to be outdone, you also have the College World Series getting underway. And we are thrilled to welcome in Skip Johnson, Oklahoma baseball head coach. Skip, from the Atlanta Regional to obviously through the Lawrence Super Regional, here you are next up, Alabama, in the College World Series. Congratulations, obviously. And what's it feel like to be back?
1: It feels great. I appreciate it. It feels really good. I think our guys are excited to be here. Looking forward to the opportunity.
2: Coach, you play Alabama, an SEC foe. You know them. But the intensity is a little different. Just, you know, do you have to send a different message to your